0: Joel Embiid.
1: Find the time to say, maybe we've got to cut the corner on Joel Embiid. As much as I hate to say that, because I love watching Joel Embiid play, but if I always got to wonder, how many games is he going to play? How many games is he going to miss? And if he's back for the playoffs, what is that going to look like? I give him credit. Coming back from appendicitis and surgery, he went out to the game for his basketball team, but he was a statue on defense.
0: Coleman on Freddie and Harry, Cavs, Pistons, followed by Thunder and Lakers tonight. OKC with the chance to sweep the series. Elsewhere, no suspension for Spurs star Victor Wembanyama, will not face additional discipline for elbowing Minnesota's Naz Reid in yesterday's loss, was ejected after being called for a flagrant two in the second quarter. The Bucks are open for business on trade offers for two-time MVP Giannis Antetokounmpo. Milwaukee discussed a deal at the deadline in February after Giannis expressed that the time had come for the two sides to part ways. NFL schedule being released this week. The Bills will play their first regular season game at their new Highmark Stadium in week two against the Lions on Thursday Night Football.
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0: The Lakers are up by two at the half. The Thunder go on to win 131-108.
1: They've kicked our ass three straight games. 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
4: Yeah, obviously, you're disappointed. 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
8: Do you believe in miracles? Because they might need some in Los Angeles tonight. Thunder Lakers, it is a 10:30 p.m. tip-off. We'll keep you updated on that game right here on ESPN Radio. You're listening to Amber and Ian at Ian Fitz. ESPN is how you find him. 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Let's go out to Los Angeles. Dave McMenamin, ESPN NBA reporter, kind enough to hop on with us. And Dave, we appreciate it. Is there a LeBron legacy game headed our way tonight to try to save this thing for LA?
9: I mean, listen, let's not count it out. We saw what he was capable of doing in the first round against the Houston Rockets, and he was, in my opinion, the best player on the court between both teams combined. This is a bit of a different opponent in the Thunder. They're the deepest team in the league. They're the defending champions. And the Lakers have been able to basically put together six okay quarters and six terrible quarters. They've been outscored by 18 points in the second half of this series per game. So, listen, it's possible, but even if he does that, I don't know how far that takes his legacy just getting to a game five against this opponent.
10: How much do those young Bucks who grew up watching and idolizing LeBron at OKC, how much would it mean to them, Dave, and covering this series to be able for SGA, you know, Chet, you name it, to be able to go, you know what? Yeah, we swept LeBron.
9: Oh, certainly. I think just beating him. I mean, the sweep is nice, but all these guys who are part of the NBA, grew up watching the NBA, they recognize that the figure that LeBron is, and quite frankly, yep, the place that the Lakers franchise also holds in this sport, to be able to take them both out on one fell swoop. I mean, there's a reason why you saw the Minnesota players last year, you know, celebrating at the end of the first round. I distinctly remember the Denver Nuggets celebrating in this arena when they swept the Lakers in 2023 to make it to the NBA Finals, beating them in the Western Conference Finals. There's an extra juice to it. It's not just beating a run-of-the-mill opponent and a run-of-the-mill superstar. It echoes in history a little bit more when you take out a team and a player like LeBron and the Lakers.
8: Dave McMenamin joining us here on Amber and Ian. If the Lakers were to pull it off tonight, Dave, what would be the key? I mean, what would be the one factor that you could see maybe OKC stumbling?
9: Well, I mean, it would have to start with Lakers being able to put together a full game and play after halftime. Remember that there's still 24 minutes left to play. But honestly, like, the Lakers need to limit their turnovers. That's where the Thunder really had their number. When the Lakers turn the ball over, the Thunder, they are so organized. They know where to go on their fast breaks. They have a willingness to make the extra pass, make the extra play, find the open shot. And they have so many guys that it's really hard for you to concentrate on one player. The Lakers have done their best to limit Shai Gilgeous-Alexander. And you got to give them credit for it. He's averaging 10 points fewer than he did in the regular season, 21 versus 31. He's shooting 45% from the field versus 55% from the field in the regular season. That's a good job. But when they're doubling Shai, the problem is that he's getting off the ball when he doesn't try to fight through the double and shoot it himself. He's getting off the ball, and they just swing it around, and it's Isaiah Joe making shots one night. It's Jared McCain making it the next. And it's A.J. Mitchell making them look like they're not missing a beat whatsoever, despite missing Jalen Williams, who was an all-star this season. He's been out with a hamstring, and they haven't missed him at all.
10: Which is insane when you say that out loud, right? I mean, absolutely insane. David Miniman joining us here on Amber and Ian here on ESPN Radio. All right, so LeBron's future. We've already started. Here we go, right? It's LeBron. It's Giannis. I mean, it's It's rinse
8: the
10: repeat.
8: The series isn't over, and we're talking about LeBron's future.
10: I mean, it's already. Oh, exactly. Wow. And the Dallas Cowboys and George Pickens. I mean, it's every damn year, right? It's Cowboys, Giannis, and LeBron. So, well, what do you think about LeBron and his future either in L.A. or outside of L.A.?
9: I would just say the way I've read it, certainly the first few months of the season, it did feel like this could have been it. Year 23 for number 23, pretty poetic, and call it a career. I feel like that, just from my view of things, and people I talk to with that are close to LeBron, they still insist, as recently as a couple hours ago on my ride downtown, there, I had someone insist to me that LeBron really hasn't decided what he's going to do next year or not. And fine, I'll buy that. But based on what I've seen, my inclination would be that this will not be the last we see of LeBron James playing NBA basketball.
8: The bigger question
9: is, will it be the last time with the Lakers? And that one I don't really know. And I think the big question is just the basketball fit. Can this franchise present to him a plan as to why he should come back and have a chance to compete for a championship? If they can't, there's probably a couple of franchises out there that who could do that, and he'd have to weigh that choice.
8: Do you think that anything that happens in this series has an impact on the future of LeBron in Los Angeles, or do you think that it's the Thunder, the Lakers are shorthanded, it doesn't really matter whether they get swept here, whether it's a gentleman's sweep, however that plays out, if we assume that they're getting bounced by OKC, do you think it has an impact how they get bounced?
9: I mean, a sweep leaves a bad taste in everybody's mouth, but this is a lot different than the other three sweeps on LeBron's resume. 2018 finals, you're overmatched against one of the best teams of all time in the Warriors. 2023, as we just mentioned, that was, I think, a 12-point series. You know, the four games that the Lakers lost was by a combined 12 points to a Denver team. And that was, you know, you were in every game. And then 2007, you know, he had that remarkable, miraculous game against the Pistons just to get to the finals. And then he went up against a veteran Spurs team, and he was 24 years old. So, like, this is a lot different. You're missing Luka Doncic. I think you looked to his answer after game one when he was asked about the Lakers' offensive struggles. And he took a glance to his left where Luka was in the locker room at Paycom Center in Oklahoma City looking down at his phone. He said, "We're missing Luka Doncic." He's averaged, what, 34, 8, and 8? And we're playing the world champs. So I don't think you look at the result of this series to be some abject failure that would affect the way he looks at the future. What you'd look at is this opponent has a tremendous culture. It has top to bottom roster full of role players who bring different things to the table. And that's what it takes to succeed, combined with star power. That's what it takes to succeed in today's NBA. Is it worth it for LeBron to put his body through all this stuff in what will be 42 years old next year if he doesn't think that the franchise can actually do that for him and construct a roster that would be worth coming back to?
10: That's a great way to describe it. All right, game four coming up in a bit. Do you have a hotel room booked? This tells everything. You know where I'm going with this, Dave. I hear the giggle. Do you have a hotel room booked in Oklahoma City near Bricktown? Go ahead.
9: So I'm a little bit different than my friend and colleague, Brian Windhorst. He'll book hotel rooms through every scenario imaginable. Say in like March. Like I bet he had to cancel a Boston hotel in the middle of June when they lost to the Sixers because he was projecting out. I don't really work that way. Unfortunately, or unfortunately, you open up my Marriott app, I've stayed something like 2,000 nights in my life at a Marriott. So that's like 5 years of my life have been in a Marriott.
10: You're titanium. You're titanium plus.
8: Yeah, oh, I like that. Status has to be good.
9: And so because of that, I have a little wiggle room to book last minute. You know what I mean? So
10: that residence inn right next to Bricktown has got your name written all over it, possibly. There you go.
8: When Wendy always talks on the pod about how he books his hotel rooms, I think, man, his status must be unbelievable. That he just cancel all these hotels all over the country.
9: Yeah, but the good part about having status, you can kind of use it to kind of get out of like these some of the last minute booking. You can kind of lean on, come on, I'm titanium. You can give me a better rate than that. So, but Brian chooses to just plan ahead.
8: So long story short, Dave McMenamin does not have a hotel room.
10: Thank you, Amber.
8: ESPN NBA reporter Dave McMenamin. Thanks, Dave. We appreciate it.
9: Thanks, guys.
8: NBA playoffs are on ESPN Radio. Catch postseason action on ESPN Radio and the ESPN app presented to you by Gusto. Go ahead.
10: I love the fact that you had to answer the question for him.
8: In other words, you
10: didn't answer the question, but you're answering the question. There is no hotel room at that Renaissance. Right there across from the stadium, right? The arena that it has not been booked. Yes. Thank you, Amber.
8: Clearly do not think that you're going to need it. We'll see. We'll keep you updated on the live action when that game tips off. 10:30 p.m. Eastern. Coming up next, Pistons, Cavs, they are underway. Let's get you updated there. And is there anything James Harden can do to shake a bad reputation? It seems like no. That right here on ESPN Radio.
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0: Harden steps right. Three ball. Got it! Harden hit it! Harden hit the three!
1: You know, my number's called and getting to my spots, and something that I work on literally every day. That last minute and a half, 2 minutes, however long it was, it presented itself. And for me, just going out there and taking my shots.
0: Cavs win 116 to 109, and the Cavaliers

0: series in game three. James Harden had a whole lot to do with that. Does that shake the reputation of James Harden in the postseason, though? Right now, they're in action in game four. Ian Fitzsimmons, why don't you give us an update on what you're seeing?
1: Well, Detroit leads the series 2-1, 8:40 to go in the first, and Cleveland's up 10-5. And Harden just had a steal and a three, so he played defense and hit a three.
0: There you
1: in a
0: go.
1: Postseason game.
0: Very early on for Mr. Harden and the rest of this crew, but we do know that in game three, he stepped up huge. I mean, he was the reason that they won this game. He was brilliant down the stretch. He put up 19 points in that game. Donovan Mitchell was incredible as well. Don't get me wrong. Donovan Mitchell had 35 points in that game. His stats were unbelievable, but the reason that we talk about James Harden is because there's this idea that James Harden can't play well in a postseason. And even though we've seen him have a 40-point game in a postseason before, he has these moments of brilliance in the postseason, and then everybody forgets about them really quickly, Ian. And we resort back to the discussion about how James Harden can't play in the playoffs. And the reality is, for the rest of this series, preceding game three, he was atrocious. The first two games were terrible by James Harden. And here you had him step up in game three. Apparently, maybe it looks like he's stepping up in game four, maybe a different player on his home court in this series, Ian. But I don't know if these moments shake his reputation.
1: The Cavs are a different team on home court versus, you know, what we've seen from them on the road.
0: 5-0 at home versus 0-5 at home.
1: Yep. So it's not just Harden. When you talk about James Harden in the playoffs, what's the first thing that comes to mind? I know what mine is.
0: It's that he isn't good in the playoffs.
1: 0-27, Houston Rockets.
0: Okay.
1: Western Conference, you know, finals. You know, when the Rockets went 0-27 from beyond the arc. You know how hard that is to do that? For professional basketball players to miss every single three-point shot that you take in a playoff game in the Western in the conference finals. Are you kidding me? And that's the person that comes to mind for me, even though obviously he didn't miss all 27 of them. I can't remember what I think it was 0-12. He damn near missed half of them. But yeah, that's the reputation he has. And this isn't the conference finals yet. So, and Donovan Mitchell's never been to a conference finals. This Cavs team is very intriguing to me, along with the Pistons for that matter, because you have a young star in Cade Cunningham who just wants to cut your throat out to win a game. But Harden's reputation is one that, hey, he just doesn't deliver when the stage is

0: biggest and the light's brightest.
1: Yeah.
0: But so far, to your point in game three, what do you have? 9 points in the fourth quarter?
1: Yeah. Yeah, I mean, he stepped up when it mattered most. And that's my point, because that's quite the opposite of his reputation.
0: Aspect.
1: It's not even that he played well in a postseason game. It's when he played his best in a postseason game. He was clutch. You can't argue against that. That man was clutch in game three. He's the reason that they ended up winning that game. And yet that does nothing to even dent the reputation of James Harden. And like I said, we've seen other good playoff games from him. Everybody just forgets them. It doesn't matter if he puts up 40 points. We're going to forget about it because we have this reputation. And it's not an unearned reputation. I'm not suggesting that James Harden is a victim here, because James Harden is the most hot and cold player I have ever seen in the postseason. And so we tend to forget the hot because there's so much cold, and there's so much cold from a future Hall of Fame player. And that's where it's so stark and it's jolting almost, is because of the discrepancy between how he is in a regular season where we see that Hall of Fame caliber, and then how he is in a postseason time and time and time again where he falls off far below average.
0: And that's the most frustrating part of it, especially if you're a coach. Or you're a GM, and you know what you can get, but when you don't in that moment when you need it the most, that's the most frustrating part about James Harden, to me.
1: Yeah, but I can't argue that it's lights are the brightest, and so you're nervous. I can't argue that, because it's not every time,
0: it's not all the time. It's history.
1: Yeah, but he has these moments. He has the game threes. He has these moments, so it can't be.
0: But it's when
1: that he's scared of the moment that he would have any of those
0: finals,
1: moments,
0: right? Where he just, for some reason, it's not there. He just wilts like a flower in the blast furnace of Texas in the middle of the summer. You can't explain it. That's the most frustrating part of it. Is we've seen it. It's documented, and it hasn't changed. So until he gets to the conference finals. Has a, those signature moments that every great player has, and he is a great player. I mean, he's a damn Hall of Famer. Until you have that moment, sorry, his reputation right now is can't get it done when you need it the most.
1: Yeah. I mean, in game two, he was 0-for-1 in the fourth quarter. He was a -7 or a -9 out there in plus minus in the 9 minutes that he played in the fourth quarter. In game three, 4-for-5.
0: He was a
1: plus 5 out there in plus minus in the 12 minutes that he was out there in the fourth quarter. And oh, by the way, like you said, scored 9 points in the fourth quarter alone. He ended up in that game with 19.7 assists.
0: With a step back three with the game on the line.
1: Yeah. It's the tale of two different players when you pull the stats from games one, games two, and games three in this series. So we'll continue to see what it looks like here in game four. We'll keep you updated on all the live action throughout the evening here on Amber and Ian. Let's talk about what happened in another series where Victor Wembanyama got ejected against the Minnesota Timberwolves in game four, the second quarter. He threw an elbow at the throat of Naz Reid early in the second quarter. It's a chippy series. It is a hell of a series, Ian.
0: Love
1: it's an emotional series. And Wemby ends up getting ejected from the game. He gets a flagrant two. You see him, he gets called for the flagrant two. You see him mouth to his teammate, what's that mean? And then, of course, what it means is you're going to the locker room, buddy. And so he walks off the court, and he's not suspended. We have found out that he will not be suspended. There will be no further discipline for that moment. But it does beg the question, was his immaturity, he's a very young player, we rarely see it, he's typically mature beyond his years, was his immaturity showing a little bit in that moment?
0: I think his competitive nature, and he's got frustrated. That dude, he strikes me as a guy who doesn't want to lose a coin toss, much less an NBA playoff game. And he got frustrated. And if frustration, you want to also describe that as immaturity, okay?
1: Immature because of when you're doing it, too. I mean, it quite literally cost his team the game.
0: Yeah, now you're tied at two.
1: It's a tied series. Like, it quite literally, that moment might have cost you the series, and that's why it's immature, because
0: I'm not going that far.
1: You got to bring in that competitive nature at those moments. You can't allow it to cost your team a game.
0: I thought it was interesting that a lot of people are going, well, he should be suspended for the next game. He was suspended basically for three quarters.
1: I think he would have been suspended if it was the regular season.
0: Oh, if it was, yeah, 100%. If it was a regular season, he is suspended for another game. But that's different. This is not the regular season. He is a marquee name. He is a monster, and he's going to get star treatment. And therefore, there was zero chance he was going to be suspended for game five. It was not going to happen. And does he learn a lesson? Hopefully. But that dude, he changed the entire tone and feel of the All-Star game for the first time in damn near two decades because he is a competitor. So

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1: Zimmer turned that moment. I mean, he looks right at Naz Reid before he throws the elbow. Like, there's no doubt in my mind that he meant to do that. A lot of people are theorizing, well, did he mean to actually hit him there? It doesn't matter. He meant to elbow the crap out of him. And so, you know, he got ejected. Coming up, plenty more right here on ESPN Radio.
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16: I'm Nick DeLuca. Two game fours in the NBA playoffs tonight underway in game one of the night in Cleveland. The Cavs and the Pistons. Detroit leading the series 2-1. Cavs with a chance to even it up on their home floor. Have a 3-point lead so far tonight. 18-15, 5-18 remaining in the opening quarter. James Harden had a huge game three to get the Cavs on the board. 11 first quarter points so far tonight on 3 of 6 from the field. All

0: of his field goals from behind the three-point line. Cavs have started 5 of 10 shooting from the floor. Tobias Harris has a Detroit high 5 points, 2 of 3 shooting along with 3 rebounds. Cade Cunningham has 3 early points. Cavs Pistons followed by Thunder and Lakers. OKC with a chance to complete the sweep in the series, 10:30 Eastern tonight. NHL Stanley Cup playoffs game 4 in Minnesota. The President's Trophy winning Avalanche taking on the Wild, scoreless inside, just inside 12 minutes to go in the opening period. Colorado up 2-1 in the series. Mackenzie Blackwood getting the start in net for the Avalanche. Shots are 7-1 in favor of Colorado. The game on ESPN TV. Elsewhere, no suspension for Spurs star Victor Wembanyama. Will not face any further discipline for elbowing Minnesota's Naz Reid in last night's loss. Was ejected after being called for a flagrant 2 in the second quarter.
1: Hi, it's Evan Cohen. Coming up Tuesday as the playoffs continue to roll on, we'll react to 2 series-defining Game 4s. Plus, is Game 5 a must-win for the Spurs at home? 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
3: Not a no-brainer at number one. A.J. DiBonta and Darren Peterson.
4: You get a Trae Young, you get an Anthony Davis. I don't see how you don't take A.J. Right. DiBonta.
3: DiBonta's built for the NBA.
5: I don't think it's a done deal.
3: Peterson seemed like the presumptive number one pick, but he had some cramping issues and illness throughout the season.
5: There's nothing, to my knowledge at this time, that would make me worry beyond that.
3: It's going to be a tough decision.
6: Is it Peterson?
7: Yeah, stop. Just stop.
6: Is Cameron Boozer going to play for one of the teams his daddy played for?
7: You know where we're going. And that goes to a conversation we were just having during the break here on Amber and Ian on ESPN Radio. Now I see you're standing and swaying back
6: and
7: forth.
6: I am standing. Yeah. I have my stand-up desk. I've raised the desk. I'm ready to go. Talk about the draft lottery. Come on.
7: What did you... So for people who don't know, I had to play Mr. Mom out at Oregon for Mom's weekend. My wife's parents are a little deep in the fourth quarter, so she had to stay home. I went out represented, and it was a unique experience being the only dad out there. Which Amber eloquently put it last week. I mean, your wife is really, really, really has a lot of faith in you. Either you have zero game.
6: Very trusting wife.
7: Right? You have zero game to send you out there from Mom's weekend, the only dad. And I was literally the only dad. Skipping yoga class, did you the pedicure. All about a pedicure, guys. You should be. But anyway, you just came up.
6: Your daughter's now, I mean, this is college, right?
7: She's 20, about to be 21.
6: Okay, yeah. So 21. All right, so we also have to think about the fact that there are, you know, women on this college campus, so it's not just the mom. So now she's walking you into a sea of moms and
7: adult women on a college campus. It's a target-rich environment, going Top Gun. Yeah. Yeah,
6: a lot of women. All I'm saying is there was a lot of women in the Lions' den.
7: What,
6: wife sent you right into it.
7: What did you say to us? And phone lines are open if you want to weigh in on this conversation at 888-SAY-ESPN, 888-729-3776. It's an awful idea that I just threw out there.
6: That's a terrible idea.
7: 1,000,000%. But what did you just say to us about your friends and a roster?
6: You mean off air in a private conversation that was not for America to hear?
7: And I told you we're bringing that on air right now. Go ahead, fire away.
6: Well, we were having a conversation because it's Mom's Weekend and you're there. And I mentioned, you know, there's the ladies and there's a wide range of age ranges when you're on a college campus and graduate school's there and the moms are there as well. So there's a lot of women you're dealing with. And it got us into a conversation about age ranges. And all I said, when you're in your 40s as a woman, it's a unique experience. Now, I am very married, okay? So this is not my experience.
7: As am I.
6: But it is a unique experience where, you know, could be father, could be son. I mean, from what I understand. You know, 55, from what I understand. It's either way, you know.
7: You have friends that have both on a, quote, roster?
6: It's what I hear. It's a pretty good time.
7: Wow.
6: Because, you know, the world's your oyster if you're out there. And why limit yourself if you're a 40-something divorcee.
8: Just a big buffet line, right?
6: Hey, you know? Again, this is not me. I want to be very clear.
7: I got tears right now. Are you kidding me? So now it all makes so much more sense why you were wondering why I was going out and filling in and the trusting bride that I have and me not having any game whatsoever, in according to you and obviously my wife,
6: I mean, I think your wife is the one that sent me that message.
7: Right, pretty much. And now it makes so much more sense because you have friends that are, quote, have a roster and it might be a 45-year-old or a 25-year-old.
6: Just saying, it's a new age. You know, it's a new day.
7: So when you go to the gym, are you looking at the dad or the son? That's another question.
6: Well, I'm not looking because I'm married, but if my husband's not listening
7: read
6: to the
7: menu,
6: radio.
7: You just can't order.
6: If my husband's not listening to the show right now, Ian, I'm looking at both. Again, like 25 and up.
7: It's so good.
6: I mean, it depends, you know. Yeah.
7: It's awesome.
6: Life is about variety. What were we supposed to talk about this segment? I think we're supposed to talk about the NBA draft lottery.
8: I think Ian's about to be relegated.
6: I think he is. There you go. Relegation. Let's get back on track. Thank you, Stosh. That's why you're the producing pro.
7: You're
6: listening
7: to Amber
6: right and Ian. We're presented by Progressive.
8: Yeah, I'm the pro, the one who threw out the buffet line.
6: There you go.
7: Hold on a minute. Yeah. Listen, life is a buffet, according to our producer here.
8: Please continue.
7: Yeah, there you go.
6: So, relegation. So, the NBA draft lottery got us thinking.
7: I have obviously been relegated. There you go.
6: The Washington Wizards end up winning the NBA draft lottery. They are a team that has tanked for so long that has finished.
7: I could say something about
6: year
7: a lottery
6: after
7: right
6: year
7: now.
6: After year after year, they have had the worst record. They've had the best odds, and they have not won the lottery until this point. They get rewarded for it. The Indiana Pacers, the Brooklyn Nets, they were tied with those teams in terms of the best odds. Those teams do not at all whatsoever get rewarded for their efforts, but the Pacers do. And so you can have an argument about the tanking now working out for Indiana, working the Jazz end up with a top pick here. The Chicago Bulls end up with a top pick here, right? So these teams that end up in the top four that had terrible records, it worked out quite well for them. Well, Ian has an idea that instead of the way that the NBA is going to try to address this issue moving forward, and they are in fact trying to address it with
7: which
6: the whole
7: is so
6: formula
7: complicated
6: around and, around the lottery, and they're expanding and it's flattening the odds and expanding the teams and blah blah blah. Okay, you have a better idea. You think that we
7: relegate.
6: Need to institute relegation like they do in the European soccer leagues. So here's Wrexham AFC owners, Ryan Reynolds and Rob Mack from the Hulu show Welcome to Wrexham. They sat down with Matt Berry from SportsCenter to talk about relegation generally. Take a listen.
9: Promotion and relegation is, I think, the most agonizing and excruciating device ever invented in sports, but it is also the most riveting. I mean, what's at stake each time? It's sort of like if you could win a Super Bowl and then find something bigger than the Super Bowl and then once again find something even bigger than that Super Bowl. That is what promotion and relegation kind of offers. At the same time, it offers the direct, you know, diametrically opposed version, which is that, you know, a team like the New York Yankees could, you know, ostensibly be a World Series team playing, and if they suck enough for long enough, they will go down a league and then down another league and down another league till eventually they're a beer league. You know, that's amazing. That is amazing to watch.
10: I think that relegation should be in American sports and everything. I think you should have to earn the right to play for the top. And that's what makes it. Yeah. I mean, you guys live it every year.
9: Yeah. It's awful for owners. So I understand why the NFL are not going to want the enterprise value of their club, which is astronomical, to, you know, be halved in value because it's gone down a league. But it's also those are the stakes. And if you ask me, those are up down problems. Like, it's so good for the sport to know that you can leave the world stage at any given moment if you don't put in the time and effort to make this great.
7: It's a fascinating conversation, and it's a fascinating thought to think that, hey, the NBA, Major League Baseball, NHL, which have minor leagues, right? Because the NFL, outside of college football and to a degree the UFL, and I really wish, and I've said this since I started calling XFL games and then UFL games the last couple of years, not this year, but the NFL should be embracing and damn near using the UFL as a minor league to a much greater level than they already are. Like, I think the Cowboys or every NFL team should have a UFL team. That their version of a AAA.
6: They don't need it because they have college football.
7: That's the other part. But how many UFL players have we seen go to the National Football League and have success?
6: Right.
7: There's 25, 30 of them every single year. But so the NFL wouldn't really be part of a relegation conversation because they really don't have a true minor league. The NHL does.
6: NBA Major League does. Baseball does.
7: Major League
6: NBA
7: Baseball does. I am
6: easy for
7: all
6: the other sports.
7: About it. You heard the angst in Ryan Reynolds and Rob Mack's voice about being relegated and being promoted. It, to me, that is the ultimate motivation for any ownership group in those three sports.
6: Well, yeah, no bleep, because they would lose so much money.
7: You're damn
6: apparently,
7: right. And you're not tanking.
6: European,
7: you're damn sure not tanking it.
6: In European soccer, when they get relegated, they lose about $200 million.
7: Yep.
6: Now, there are things like parachute payments if you're relegated for more than 3 years to try to offset some of the money that you're losing from the broadcasting rights, but that's the $200 million that you're essentially losing in things like television deals because you got relegated. It is an unbelievable hit on a franchise. No American owners are going to agree to ever go to that system. Why the hell would they? You know, why would they? They're going to sign up to lose hundreds of millions or tens of millions of dollars if we want to equate it to what happens here with some of these clubs. And it would be it would be a whole complicated system because then you have to try to ease some of that financial burden.
7: Wouldn't give a damn because they know they're not going to be relegated.
6: What do you do with the Steinbrenner
7: family or whomever, right? Yeah, they're not worried about it. It's the ownership groups of teams like the Washington Wizards, the Utah Jazz, right?
6: You mean the bad teams?
7: Yes.
6: The ones who would get relegated.
7: And by the way, the Jazz have a new young owner who's all about damn winning, but they tanked, right? The Mavs tried to tank. You want to curb tanking in the National Hockey League or Major League, but it's not even close to Major League Baseball. The NBA is the biggest one, right? You want to curb it? Relegate them. And I promise you, effort will be there night in, night out.
6: Well, that's true. I don't doubt that. What I do doubt is not just even very rich people like the sports team's owners don't like losing money. And rich people like staying rich and being even more rich, right? Like we all do. And
7: so, rich people want to be wealthy.
6: So they're not going to want to lose hundreds of millions of dollars. But then also it's the players. The players aren't going to want to do this either because a lot of these contracts in European soccer have relegation clauses. And a lot of them however you address it in those clauses, like their salary will go down if they're relegated because, of course, they're going to try to offset those costs as a club.
7: Yes.
6: So if we're not doing well, all of a sudden you're not making as much money. So now the players aren't going to be in on it either. The owners aren't going to want this. The players aren't going to want this. So then essentially
7: you know
6: doesn't
7: what?
6: Get done.
7: It's
6: just
7: effort.
6: The fans.
7: And effort
6: it's the
7: is
6: fans
7: a B.
6: that want it.
7: Yeah, and you know what B stands for. So to me, I think relegation is phenomenal. And watching Ryan Reynolds and Rob Mack talk about it today, those are American sports fans. When you have that kind of pressure,
6: I can imagine.
7: Oh, come on, man.
6: Although there are some European soccer teams that stay relegated for years and years and years and years. Coming up next, you can weigh in on relegation in American pro sports. Should we have it? 888-SAY-ESPN, 888-729-3776. We'll get to your phone calls next. Plus, will the Sixers ever win with Joel Embiid? We'll talk about that right here on ESPN Radio.
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7: To go on the second, it's Detroit on top of Cleveland. In Cleveland, 31-27. Pistons lead that series 2-1. Cleveland unbeaten at home in this postseason, 5-0. In Cleveland, 0-5 on the road. And then the Wild lead the Avs 1-0. Wedgewood on the bench in between the pipes for the Colorado Avalanche. There you go, Ms. Wilson.
6: Thank you. We'll continue to keep you updated on all the live action throughout the evening here on ESPN Radio. 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So those are the teams that are currently playing sports. A team that is not currently playing sports is the Philadelphia 76ers. And Joel Embiid is the central focus of that team, although he's had his moments this season. He's had his moments this postseason. And then, of course, he's done the Joel Embiid's injured. He's out, the disappearing act and all that we've come to know from Joel Embiid. Well, they get bounced in the second round. And Joel Embiid views this season overall as a big success.
19: I know we lost, you know, and I know that's not the right mentality to have. But, you know, for me, this was a success. I came into this year not knowing where I was going to be, you know, how long I was going to play, if I was even going to play based on how the knee was. And I feel like we're in a position where we figured out the knee hasn't been an issue. And obviously you're going to have setbacks, you know, as you go along. But, you know, those setbacks have been, you know, so much different than it's been in the past. So I hate losing, but based on, you know, I thought I was done. You know, that's the best way to put it. And then, you know, I find, you know, something, and we find something as a group to figure it out, you know, what it takes and what we have to do.
7: All right. That last part, when he says, I thought I was done, I think it felt like he was talking more about a personal experience, right? And how he was able to come back after an emergency appendectomy and the knee, the hip, the back, you name it, and beat Boston in seven after being down 3-1. And he shined in that series. Now,
6: yeah, at the end of that series,
7: swept by the Knicks, right? And punked. What was it, 144-114 final?
6: Yep.
7: My gosh. I mean, just embarrassing to be swept. But Amber, it felt like to me listening to that, he was more talking about himself than the team, especially after being down 3-1 to Boston and being able to come back and beat him.
6: Yeah, I guess so. I mean, Joel Embiid scored 24 points. He was 8-for-8. That's the most made field goals without a miss in any game of his entire career. That includes the regular season or the playoffs. That's what he did in game four as they got their butts whooped all throughout the series there by the New York Knicks. Embiid eliminated before the conference finals again. He remains the only former MVP to not reach a conference finals in his entire career.
7: And remember, that's, we also had the you know, against the Raptors, you know, the ball, going up and flying around on the rim and then falling in. Yeah. He was literally
6: right there,
7: a millimeter away with no time left on the clock, right?
6: Yeah.
7: From going to the conference finals.
6: Right. So he was right there, but he did not get it. And so we can say that. And the reason that that's notable is because he did win an MVP. And so he is that good of a player. But the story of Joel Embiid's career isn't what he does, frankly, when he's on the court. That's not really in question. I mean, you saw that with the 8-for-8, right? What's really the story of Joel Embiid's career, every bit as much as what he does on the court, is unfortunately how much time he spends off the court.
7: Yeah.
6: And so I understand in that quote, he's referencing, and that sound that we just played, he's referencing the physical ailments that he went through. But he's also alluding to the fact that he realizes essentially what needs to be done moving forward. And I guess he takes onus in the fact that his knee isn't the problem moving forward, that is now behind him. And so, you know, you get the appendectomy and that's also now behind him. And I guess he feels like he gets over these humps and these battles. And so moving forward, there will be a brighter day. But at the same time, he's getting older and older. And this team feels like the ceiling is getting lower and lower. And as great as he is, again, when he's healthy and on the floor, you just cannot rely on him, even in a postseason, to be there. Even in a postseason coming off a surgery where he had a lot of time to rest coming off that surgery, you still can't expect him to be there for game three.
7: If you're a Sixers fan, and we all know how Philly fans are, that entire city, you're probably screaming at Joel Embiid. Success? What? We got bounced. We got swept by New York, right? Even after coming back and beating, what an emotional roller coaster, by the way, if you're a Philly sports fan, where you're going, you know, even with the Flyers, right? You're in game three, you're up 2-0 off the puck drop, bam, right, at Carolina, and you lose 3-2. And then you get swept. And then you're Sixers. You're down 3-1 to Boston, your arch rival, where you've had horrible postseason success. I mean, abysmal. And you come back and beat them, and then, bam, you're swept by the Knicks. What an emotional roller coaster to be a sports fan in Philadelphia right now. And a lot of people across the country are going, sorry to freaking hear about it because you're Philly sports fans. But, man, that one's tough. And when you're hearing Embiid, even after coming back and beating Boston and everything I just mentioned, you got swept. And that is, when you're talking about, well, I thought, you know, the year was a success. That's not the way Philly sports fans are going to view it at
6: Nobody
7: all. And I don't think that comment is playing very well right now in the city of, quote, of brotherly love.
6: No, and this isn't to... This isn't to pile on Joel Embiid because, I hate the Philadelphia, right? I hate the Philadelphia 76ers. I'm a Miami Heat fan. But I constantly find myself feeling bad for Joel Embiid because I do think overall that he's pretty darn likable. And he is brilliant when he's on the floor.
7: And I'll let him speak his mind.
6: And the NBA would be better if he was able to be healthy and be on the floor a lot more. That's a reality of the situation. And so I find myself feeling a little bit bad because of everything that has plagued his career. But you also can't argue that this was a success. Even if you're feeling better, even if you got through some of it, he was so gassed. They were all so gassed with everything that they did there against Boston that it seemed like the goal was the first round. And that can't be the goal, no matter who you're playing in the first round.
7: Yep.
6: If you're a former NBA MVP, that's just not how that works. If you're how good the Sixers should be with Joel Embiid and Tyrese Maxey, and they consistently fall short of those expectations. And also, Philadelphia fans, you should be a little bit ashamed of yourselves because the Knicks fans should not be taking over your building the way in which
7: it felt like it was in a garden, didn't it?
6: Yeah, well, and Tyrese Maxey said after the game that it's louder there, that it's harder to play there with New York fans than in the actual gardens. Wild. Coming up next, we'll do a deeper dive into the state of the Sixers and what's next for them right here on ESPN Radio.
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0: I'm Nick DeLuca. The NBA playoffs continue with a pair of Game 4s this evening. Game 1 underway in the Eastern Conference. The 1-4 Cavs and the Pistons in Cleveland. Detroit leading the series 2-1, trying to take a 3-1 series lead on the road. Have a 4-point lead, 42-38, 5:04 to go in the first half. Caris LeVert has had a huge night against his former team off the bench. 14 points in 11 minutes, 6 of 8 from the field. Cade Cunningham has 8 points on 3 of 5 shooting. James Harden, a big first quarter, 11 points, has not scored since. Evan Mobley has 7. Donovan Mitchell still looking to get going. He is scoreless right now, 0 of 6 from the field. Cavs and Pistons followed by Thunder and Lakers tonight. OKC with the chance to complete the sweep at 10:30 Eastern. Knicks awaiting the winner of Cavs-Pistons in the Eastern Conference Final for a second straight season after the sweep over the Philadelphia 76ers. ESPN Radio's David Dennis Jr. says might be time for the Sixers to move on from Joel Embiid.
1: This was more successful than we thought he was going to be this season. We thought I thought he was done as well. The word was that knee was really a problem. And I think what we're revealing is this is the ceiling for the Philadelphia 76ers with Joel Embiid. This is the best they're going to be with him.
0: Elsewhere, NHL Stanley Cup playoffs, Game 4 in Minnesota. The Wild up 1-0 on the Avs after 1. Danila Yurov with a goal on the power play.
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0: will carry a 7-game win streak into the Eastern Conference Finals. They finish a 4-game sweep of the Sixers.
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0: Pass to Deuce, 3-pointers good. The Knicks red hot to start game 4 from distance.
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8: We are going to be talking a lot over the coming weeks, maybe the coming months, about the future of Giannis, the future of LeBron. Maybe we also should be talking about the future of the Philadelphia 76ers. You're listening to Amber and Ian. We're presented by Progressive Insurance. At Ian Fitz ESPN is how you find him. At Amber W Sports is how you find me. There is an article on The Athletic called "The Sixers Getting Swept Leaves Joel Embiid, Nick Nurse, and Everyone Else Under a Microscope." It's an incredible article. It raises a lot of questions about the future of the 76ers. Tony Jones wrote that article. Let's bring in Tony Jones, Sixers reporter for The Athletic. And Tony, thanks so much for your time. Before I discuss this article in particular, we were just having a conversation about Joel Embiid's comments after the game, after getting swept there by New York, where he called this season a success for him. Were you surprised that he categorized it as a success?
9: I'm more surprised that people had an issue with it. I thought he was obviously talking about, this is a success. We got swept by the Knicks in embarrassing fashion in the second round. He obviously was not talking about that. He was talking about the fact that he thought that, his body wouldn't let him play anymore. And, he figured out, the knee issue and, he was able to get back on the floor. I thought it was pretty obvious that he was talking in that vein, similar to, when Jaylen Brown said this was a success. He was obviously talking about basically nobody expected the Celtics to win over 35, 40 games. And, they won 50 games and were the second seed in the Eastern Conference. So, I think that, it's obvious that, people with the Sixers in Philadelphia, they want to win a championship. This was a really, really disappointing end, particularly when it comes to, just on the heels of beating the Celtics and kind of a heroic end to that series. So, I was more surprised with the backlash than what his comments were.
10: I could not agree more. We just talked about it. I thought he was talking more about himself than the actual franchise. So having said all of that, what is Embiid's future there in Philly, along with Nick Nurse, for that matter?
9: Well, I think Embiid will be back because, I think it's going to be really hard to trade somebody with, that kind of money owed to him and that kind of a checkered history durability-wise. I mean, I think it's pretty obvious. I mean, if you get a 55-game season out of Joel Embiid, you pretty much emptied the tank there. And wow, that's 55 games. He's owed $192 million in an extension that kicks in this coming season. So, I think that, the best thing that the Sixers can do is kind of ride that out a little bit and hope for the best in terms of how, available he can be. One of the things that Joel talked about, as a goal for next year is to be more available for his teammates on and off the floor. And I think that, there's some ownership that he needs to take from that. And I thought that his comments were a good first step in that direction last night after the game. And I think that we'll see what happens there. In terms of Nick Nurse, I think that's going to be, a touch and go. As I reported today, his job is expected to be under evaluation. Same thing with Daryl Morey. I think ownership is going to look at everything. And, I think that the realization was made really clear last night. When you get beat that badly on your home floor, and you allow 144 points in a playoff game at home in an arena where it's 75-25, generously, Knicks fans to Sixers fans ratio, something probably has to change. And I'm not sure, and it's going to be hard to change the roster, so you can probably deduce where the next changes are from there. So, you know, I think that it's going to be really interesting to see, you know, what happens in the next week or two, or in the next few days to a week. But I don't think that what happened yesterday or what happened to this in this series with the Sixers and the Knicks should be okay when it comes to ownership or the front office. And I think that there's going to be some serious conversations that have to be had.
8: One way to get those Knicks fans out of your building is to win those games and always win those games. I know Tyrese Maxey said as much 25. After the game. Yeah, that's rough. Tony Jones, Sixers reporter for The Athletic, joining us here on Amber and Ian. Tony, in your piece, in your latest piece here on The Athletic, and you guys should absolutely check it out because it's an incredible piece. You talk about how this team lacks depth and versatility on the front end of this piece. And then later you discuss how Daryl Morey's actually done a good job this season when you consider all the injuries that he was working with. And you just mentioned there briefly the future of Morey, that you think ownership will be considering that as well. So how is this season thought of from the front office perspective?
9: Well, I think you got to look at it with context, right? So I thought that Daryl Morey did a good job with the financial constraints at the edges of the roster. I thought that Dominic Barlow was among the best two-way signings, if not the best two-way signings of the year or of the summer, because we signed him in the summer. Became, you know, a starter. And if anybody watched the entire series, the Sixers had their best minutes with him on the floor actually playing at center. That was probably their most successful stretch of the series, and that happened in game two. So, you know, I think that, you know, Morey did a really good job. Financial constraints, edges of the roster, finding guys and bringing in guys who can play. But why were there financial constraints, right? Mm-hmm. So the answer to that is because Daryl Morey gave $200 million in an extension to Joel Embiid and $200 million to Paul George. So, you know, I think that, you know, the question is which side wins out with ownership? You know, the part of, you know, hey, our team president is a really good drafter. He drafted Tyrese Maxey. He drafted DJ Edgecombe when most of the Sixers fan base wanted Ace Bailey. So that really turned out to be the right pick. He figured out a lot at the end of the roster, but you know the team is hamstrung financially because of the choices at the top of the roster and the unavailable durability of the lack of durability of those two at the top of the roster.
10: So, having said all that, with his salary and you're trying to build a true title contender, how hard is that to build a roster around him, knowing that you owe Joel Embiid, you know, all that cash, and you paid Paul George all that cash?
9: Well, I think it puts tremendous pressure on you to nail the rest of the roster. You know, so let's take this offseason into consideration. Kelly Oubre is going to be a free agent. Quentin Grimes is going to be a free agent. You know, those are important pieces that are going to need to be that are going to need to be talked about. You know, and what do the Sixers have? You know, they have limited means financially, but they have a first-round pick, and they're going to have to nail that pick. So they're going to have to nail their draft picks, really nail their draft picks, all of them. And they're going to have to nail the value signings around Embiid and Paul George. And, you know, if you really – and the thing that really is – if the Sixers want to get better, the internal hope for them to get better is DJ Edgecombe, right? Go out, young man, try to develop into a superstar, because that's their best hope of becoming a significantly better team you know, through all of the value signings and through, you know, the draft picks, the best hope is that your rookie who first team all rookie was one of the three best rookies in the league develops into a star and develops further into that.
8: Check out Tony Jones's latest on The Athletic. Sixers getting swept leaves Joel Embiid, Nick Nurse, and everyone else under the microscope. That article dropped today. Tony Jones, thanks so much. We appreciate it.
9: Thank you so much for having me.
8: That Joel Embiid contract. I mean, Tony mentions it in his piece as well. Like that contract, you're not going to be able to trade him for value because it's not that he's not great, but he ain't available. And who wants to absorb hundreds of millions?
10: If you get 55 of 82 in the regular season.
8: Hey, you're happy.
10: That's not worth $200 million.
8: Yep, nope. I mean, that's wild. If you could get Joel Embiid to 60 games, you'd be like, all right. This is good. This is progress. Coming up next here on Amber and Ian. How surprising was Steve Kerr's decision to come back to the Golden State Warriors? We'll discuss the future of that franchise. We're in Future Talk today on ESPN Radio.
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0: took 3 weeks, but Steve Kerr agrees to a 2-year contract to return as Warriors coach.
1: Steve Kerr wanted to coach. Joe Lacob and the Warriors welcomed him, wanted him back.
2: They're going to get in the front office together, and they're going to make some moves.
1: They are going to be out there looking for a star caliber player.
3: We all know he could have walked into an ESPN job, I'd say an Amazon job. There's a lot of stuff in life he could have done.
1: This now clears the way for Steve Kerr to coach for the final years of Stephen Curry's career in Golden State.
4: So is Steve Kerr giving us a masterclass on contract negotiations over the last few months, or was he actually mulling a future beyond Golden State and needed time to process it all? You're listening to Amber and Ian. You find him at Ian Fitz ESPN. You find me at Amber W Sports. We had Steve Kerr. Remember the moment when Golden State season is over and he's huddled with Steph and with Draymond, and they seem to have a moment that made us all think that it was goodbye. And Draymond says after the game, I don't know if we're going to be here. I don't know, you know, what the future holds. And we feel like Steve Kerr might have told them that was a wrap. And there was also Steve Kerr even agreeing to go into this season, this past season, as a lame duck coach. The fact that he was willing to do that, that he decided, I'm going to punt on these contract negotiations, let me take my time. And so he gave us that. He gave us an appearance at a San Francisco Giants game. He gave us a lot of time to reflect on the past.
5: He
4: of
5: went
4: Steve
5: overseas
4: Kerr and questioned the future. Yes, he went overseas. There was he wasn't addressing anything specifically, but he was doing these things that would leave us feeling like Steve Kerr is leaving. He's
5: Why
4: riding
5: does it
4: off
5: feel like
4: the
5: this
4: sunset.
5: Just bothers you?
4: It doesn't bother me. I just wonder, because it's one of two things. It's either all of that was because Steve Kerr knows exactly what he's doing and he just got more money out of that franchise than he otherwise would have had he just signed the extension before this past season.
5: But he doesn't need the money.
4: Okay, you constantly say that. Like, as if people with money don't like money. Everybody wants more money, Ian. It doesn't matter how much money you have, you want more money. And so if you're Steve Kerr, you probably like money. And so he probably felt like making some more of it. So it was either that, or it was that he was actually questioning his future. And if you think it was the latter, and it's reasonable for you to think it's the latter, then is that a problem for Golden State?
5: Yeah, I think Steve Kerr... And look, I don't know him well. I probably knew him best going back to the late 90s, right? I mean, early 2000s. But he never has struck me as a guy that you know, money
4: drove
5: him.
4: Is out for money?
5: Yeah, it wasn't about money. It's about winning. It's all about winning with this guy. Yeah, and the reason I reference, you know, the early 90s and 2000s is, you know, they had the lockout, and he came up to ESPN when I was a producer here at ESPN Radio and spent 3 days with us. And never once did a dollar amount ever come up or, you know, what the lockout is doing or not doing. He's just a dude who just wants to go win. Not just in basketball, but, man, the game of life. And so, yeah, he signs a 2-year, what is it, $38 million, you know, contract extension. And to me, it's not even about that. He really wants to... He's one of those guys that strikes me as he knows that this game of life is not a trial run. You don't get a do-over, right? So he really wanted to take time and go, hey, am I spending more time with my family? Do I want to just go be a broadcaster? And therefore, it's not the grind of, you know, we talked about it earlier. You know, these players are going to be at it in about 3 weeks. When you're eliminated from the NBA or the NFL, you take about a month off, and then bam, you're working out again. You're getting back in shape again. Coaches are already evaluating tape, and they're in their offices. Start, stop, start, stop. You're a husband and a dad after the game. That's what strikes me about Steve Kerr, is that he is more of a husband and a dad before the game. So to me, it wasn't about money. And you're, look, I see you adjusting your headphones,
4: well,
5: and you're kind of ignoring
4: so
5: this and that.
4: So
5: I just don't see it that way with him.
4: You're talking about the highest paid coach in the league, who, by the way, from this contract extension, remains the highest paid coach in the entire NBA. He made $17.5 million last season. You're telling me that guy doesn't care about money? Those two things can coexist. You can care about winning and care about doing your job well. And also care about getting paid well for your job because you think you do a good job of it and you think you deserve to get paid well. He would not be the highest coach in the NBA and certainly wouldn't be over the next 2 years if he didn't like and want money. You can make an argument right now. He's not the best coach in the NBA. You can make that argument because of where Golden State was.
5: I'm not saying he doesn't care about money. I'm saying that money is not the, doesn't strike me as the number one factor why he would come back. You got to truly appreciate and love the grind. It ain't easy being a coach. You know, having a brother in coaching, I promise you, it is not easy. That grind is real. But that's not, money is what is not what drives the best. It's the chase for winning.
4: No, I'm not that suggesting, title. And, I'm and not that, suggesting that's the number one thing. Back for money, because he would have made a bleep ton of money if he had come to us.
5: Whatever. I mean,
4: there's reports out there that, you know, ESPN was offering him $7.5 million, right? So that's certainly a lot less than
5: he's making
4: coaching.
5: I think you can make a living on that.
4: A lot less than he's making in coaching. But I think he would have been able to feed himself off of that money. And so I'm not suggesting that he came back because he needed money. I'm suggesting that these negotiation tactics over the last year could be more about negotiation than about him actually actively considering leaving. And that I don't know the answer to. If he was actually considering leaving, if he was that conflicted about his future, I do wonder if that's good for Golden State over the next couple of seasons. Because you know what they say with these players? With the players, they say, once you start thinking about retirement...
5: You're retired,
4: yeah. Right? And so does it work the same with these coaches? Because I actually believe that this was not some massive negotiation tactic. I actually believe that he was having that difficult of a time deciding whether he even wanted to do it still. And if you're questioning that deeply whether you want to still do it, you might start finding that you didn't really want to still do it over the next couple of years.
5: 2 years ago, we were having this conversation about Sean McVay. The LA Rams.
4: Yeah, but Sean McVay is 12 years old. Here's Anthony Slater, ESPN's NBA reporter. He was on game night, and he discussed why Kerr ultimately decided to come back.
6: Well, a few things. Number one, he just likes to do it. Steve Kerr can do a lot of things in life, right? Obviously, he won 5 championships as a player. People probably forget, but he was the general manager of the Suns, right? You know, he was in the Steve Nash days. He traded Sean Marion for Shaq. And if you know Steve like I do, he did not like the general manager side of stuff. He doesn't like the front office side. He doesn't like to sit in the suite during games. He likes to be in the timeout huddle. He likes to be, you know, down 10 in the second quarter and discussing defensive scheme changes with players. And he likes to be yelling at Draymond Green. He likes Draymond Green yelling at him in the locker room. Like, he is a player, and that has translated into him being a coach. He likes to be in the battle, as he says. And he's 60 years old, to be honest with you. Like, we all know he could have walked into an ESPN job, a Turner, or I should say an Amazon job at this point. Like, there's a lot of stuff in life he could have done.
5: Yeah, I agree with all of that. Every bit of it. And, you know, I bring up the Sean McVay thing is because we were having this conversation 2 years ago about him.
4: Right, but he's only 40.
5: Still, yeah, it's the grind that gets you. But the great ones, like McVay, like Kerr, they love the grind. And part of this to me is also Steph Curry. I think he wants to have one last ride with Steph Curry. You know,
4: and this coincides, this now 2-year deal coincides perfectly
5: absolutely
4: with the Steph Curry deal.
5: Yep. Those two are in lockstep together. They want one last run.
4: Yeah. Yeah, so that whole dance that they did on the court when the season ended, that was just like, oh, I'm going to miss you so much, you know, for the

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14: I'm Nick DeLuca. The NBA playoffs continuing tonight. Game 4 in Cleveland underway in the second half. The Pistons trying to take a 3-1 series lead, up by 2 tonight, 56-54, 11-18 to go in the third quarter. James Harden leading the way for the Cavs, 15 points, had 11 in the opening quarter. Donovan Mitchell finally finding his first field goal, has 4, started 0 of 6 from the field. Tobias Harris in double figures with 14. Caris LeVert, a Detroit high, 17 points against his former team. Cade Cunningham with 12. Cavs Pistons followed by Thunder and Lakers. OKC with a chance to sweep the series tonight. Monday Night Baseball, Yankees looking to bounce back in Baltimore. Had a late lead until Kobe Mayo flipped the script.
15: The 1-1. Mayo launches one. Left field in deep. In the corner she goes. And that baby is gone. Kobe Mayo, not in the original starting lineup, with an Earl Weaver special that gives the Orioles the lead.
14: WBAL on the call, only scoring of the night for Baltimore.

0: Baltimore, they win it 3-2. Yankees fall in their fourth consecutive game. Starter Ryan Weathers had a no-hitter into the seventh inning, but the Yankees lose again. In the NHL, Stanley Cup playoffs, game four in Minnesota, the Avs and the Wild. Colorado up 2-1 in the series. Game four tied at 1, 9-12 to go, second period. Nazem Kadri power play goal, the evening marker.
1: Hey, this is Rich Eisen. 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
2: 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It's one of those shows where Ian is cackling because of the conversations during the break. And what I think is happening is I think you're just drunk tired. So
3: it was a long travel day.
2: Because you got no sleep.
3: Yeah, I'm in about 3 hours. Yeah, got home around 4 o'clock in the morning from mom's weekend.
2: So they canceled your flight. You were visiting your daughter, mom's weekend, University of Oregon. If you've missed those stories, go check out the podcast on the ESPN
3: app. Don't.
2: It's been a show. So you were doing mom's weekend. You're flying back from Eugene. You're supposed to connect through Phoenix. They cancel your flight. I thought you were stuck. And then
3: I was going to be.
2: We weren't hearing from you this morning as a show, and we all started thinking you weren't going to make it tonight, and here you are.
3: It was close. I almost had to stay in Phoenix, and by the grace of God, they cleared one flight as the weather shifted a bit away from them, North Texas and the Metroplex of Dallas-Fort Worth, and was able to get on one bird, landed around 3 o'clock in the morning.
2: There you go.
3: Got home at 4.
2: Ugh.
3: And
2: do you get to sleep when you get home? You don't get to sleep and sleep in?
3: Maren's going off to school, right, at 7:15.
2: So she wakes you up? She one of those?
3: I hadn't seen her in 4 days. Yeah, so yeah, of course you wake up. And then earlier, Stosh, when talking to our producer, Stosh Yankee's like, dude, your voice, I can hear it right now again, but your voice, you sound awful. Go take a nap. Just do me a favor.
4: Sounds like you're swallowing rocks.
2: Yeah, right now you're struggling. You are starting to struggle.
3: So there you go. About 3 hours of sleep. And it's been a unique travel weekend coming back from Oregon for
2: months. And a unique show tonight. Let's find out what is a big deal and what's not a big deal.
5: It's making headlines.
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5: But is it a big deal or not a big deal with Amber and Ian?
2: And our producer, Stosh. Hello, Stosh.
3: Swallowing rocks. That's a new one. That's new.
4: Just another night in the Amber and Ian buffet line,
2: there
4: folks.
2: There you go.
3: Got that reference, you've been listening for an hour, and we love you.
2: Yes.
4: And if you haven't, go to the podcast. You'll love it. There will be no further discipline for Victor Wembanyama after he was injected for elbowing Naz Reid in Minnesota Sunday night. No suspension, no fine. Wemby will play in Game 5 against the Timberwolves tomorrow night, which, by the way, you can hear right here on ESPN Radio and the ESPN app starting at 7:30 Eastern. You know what that means?
2: No Amber and Ian.
4: No Amber and Ian.
3: Amber voice appreciates it.
4: Yes, Amber, big deal, not a big deal.
2: Listen, it's a big deal that he got ejected from the game. It's not a big deal that he was not suspended, because although I do think he absolutely would have been suspended during the regular season, there's also 82 of those. And when the postseason, we're talking about a very different sample size with very different stakes. And so I did not think that there was any way that he was going to end up getting suspended for a postseason game for that. But I do think he should have been ejected. And I do think it was a moment of glaring immaturity. It absolutely cost his team the game, and it might have cost his team the entire series. He will learn from that. He is a very young player, but you cannot be doing that. You can't get frustrated. You can't let your emotions get the best of you, and you certainly can't be throwing elbows into people's necks. So he'll probably learn from that moving forward, Ian, but I'm not surprised that he was not suspended.
3: Yeah, I think it's an enormous deal that he's not suspended, because he is Wemby. He is one of the biggest stars now in the NBA. And you need him out there for Game 5 from a entertainment standpoint. because he could have been suspended. You know, go back and watch it, folks. He sees Naz Reid, and he drops that elbow. Looks right at him and drops that elbow. In the regular season, I could not agree with you more. He suspended the next game. Yeah. And he was essentially suspended for three quarters of a playoff game. So to have him back out there, the league could have suspended him for another one. They didn't. So I think it is an enormous deal. And, oh, by the way, Spurs, 10.5-point favorite tomorrow night. Give me San Antonio.
2: There you go. And don't give me the thing about, well, he's just so tall, he didn't mean to hit him in the neck.
3: He looked right at him.
2: Come on. He looked right at him. Yep. He had to be more aware. These are the best athletes on planet Earth. They are in control of their bodies nearly at all times. So it's hard for me to believe that in that moment that you don't know exactly what you're doing. I think he was just frustrated. He was emotional. Yep. He'll learn from it. Stosh.
4: The Indiana Pacers were hoping this season would be just a bump in the road, and that they could return to contention next year with Tyrese Halliburton back after a season-long absence. Ivica Zubac, acquired in a trade with the Clippers, was part of those plans, as was a potential lottery pick with a chance to draft a difference maker in the top four. But the Pacers gambled with that lottery pick by sending it to the Clippers with only a top four protection inside the top 10, and they lost. Their long-term plans have taken a hit because that pick went to the Clippers, and that led to an apology and then this from team president Kevin Pritchard on the Pat McAfee Show.
7: We looked at each other during the draft lottery, and I go, man, this feels like game seven again, and it really did. And, you know, I'm not sorry about doing the trade. I felt like that was the right trade at the right time. What I felt for is Mr. Simon, like 37 years in the draft, or, you know, 37 years and not moving up once, is it's just tough. And I felt like we were due a little luck, and you have to take risk. Trading is the way you get players now, and you have to take some shots, and, you know, hopefully this one works out. We think it will.
4: So, Ian, was this gamble by the Pacers a big deal, not a big deal?
3: Yeah, it's a big deal. I've never seen a GM issue an apology. Not just on Pat's show, but also via Twitter. Quote, I'm really sorry to all of our fans. This is from Kevin Pritchard. I own taking this risk. Surprised it came up, fifth after this year. I thought we would do some luck. But please remember, this team deserved a starting center to compete with the best teams next year. We have always been resilient. I've never seen that from a GM before, right? And they do need a big man, obviously. But you lost your big man.
2: In Miles Turner.
3: Absolutely.
2: You let him walk. And they didn't replace him. So they needed to get Zubac.
3: You had to get some size. But Halliburton's coming back. But again, Amber, it's a big deal.
2: Huge.
3: I don't remember a general manager being this transparent and this honest. So, yeah, it's a big deal. And I love the fact that he's being this transparent and this honest.
2: I'm a little confused by the fact that he's being as apologetic as he was, because, yes, it's a bummer that Lady Luck was not on their side. But at the same time, I do understand why he made the trade. And I do think that it looks very different when Tyrese Halliburton is back and you do need to have a big center in place. And we were talking about a team with a healthy Halliburton that people thought was easily going to be competing for the East again this season. And so if not for that injury, this whole conversation would be dramatically different. It's that injury that ends up to the tanking, losing season, and does not end up going their way in the draft lottery. I don't know if they're drafting LeBron James in 2031, which is when they have the unprotected first rounder back. Who knows what this looks like in the long run? It's going to be a lot of years for us to actually dissect how all of this ends up playing out overall. But I don't think it's quite as detrimental in the short term as everybody's acting like, because I do think that Zubac still is a good addition when you're talking about a healthy Tyrese Halliburton moving forward.
3: You know what this year was like for Rick Carlisle, who hates to lose a coin toss.
2: Yeah.
3: Right? And you're that close to winning another NBA title. He's got one as a player with the Celtics, as a head coach with the Mavs, and you're in the finals again last year.
2: Mm-hmm.
3: And he had that kind of a season this year.
2: Right.
3: You think that dude, his jaw isn't locked coming into next season?
2: But it's almost greedy. It's like, y'all were already so good last year. Like, now you're mad that you didn't get the top four? I mean, it would have been unbelievable. If they had gotten the top four, everybody else, obviously, in the East would have been in a whole lot of trouble.
3: But when a GM says, I thought we were due some luck.
2: I know.
3: You never hear that from a general manager.
2: But also from what? Why do you deserve luck? You guys, it's not like there's some downtrodden franchise anymore. Sure. I guess they felt like they deserved it because they suffered bad luck with the Halliburton injury. Stosh?
3: Buffet line?
4: So, yeah, the buffet line offers so many topics, and I was debating whether or not to go here. But, you know, we do like strange stories, and we do like strange non-sports stories.
2: Oh, goodness, I'm scared.
4: Here you go. And this has nothing to do with the horse that we were seeing
2: online earlier. Don't get us fired.
4: Earlier. No, I'll try.
2: Okay.
4: No promises.
3: Some of the flatulence from the horse?
4: Yeah. Well, that's not actually where I'm going, but that was kind of weird, too. So, Friday, we started seeing files released by the Pentagon regarding UFOs.
2: Yes.
3: Oh, here we go.
4: And Amber brought this up on the dock, and I'm like, yeah, that's interesting. Now, the public is encouraged to draw its own conclusions with this information, and experts urge caution around the release of these UFO files, warning that these kinds of videos are often misinterpreted and mischaracterized by those unfamiliar military technology. So, Amber, is the information around UFOs a big deal or not a big deal?
2: Here's my problem with those unfamiliar with military technology. The majority of these files, Ian, are from people that are part of the military. It's, you know, jet pilots and all that, and helicopter pilots and all that are seeing
3: what
2: all
3: the
2: this
3: hell
2: crazy
3: was that? It just flew by me.
2: Right. Yeah. People that, yes. So, unfamiliar. What are you talking about? It's those people reporting it to our government since the 1960s.
3: Area 51, damn it.
2: Here's the craziest thing. And there's a lot of crazy stuff in these files. Here's the craziest thing. Nobody seems to care. The only person that I heard talking about this when these files got released was our very own Randy Scott on our airwaves here at ESPN Radio. He was the only one bothering to do it. Then he was taking calls. I can't remember what show this is. I apologize. I can't remember. It was a weekend. I think it was during the week that I was listening to him. I can't remember what show he was on.
3: Matt and Myron. Their time slot.
2: Was he doing Matt and Myron on Saturday? Yeah. That's what I was listening to. I'm listening to Randy Scott host Matt and Myron. He's taken phone calls about UFO sightings. Have you ever seen anything? People are calling in, and you know what? It's a lot of former military people, and they're like, in 1970, I was stationed in, you know, Taiwan, and I was up in the whatever,
3: Anchorage,
2: and I
3: Alaska. Saw whatever.
2: And I'm like, what is happening?
3: McMurdo's station in Antarctica.
2: One dude calls in and he says that he saw these lights when he was on night patrol in, I can't remember, in somewhere. And in Korea or something. And then Randy finds in these UFO files where this guy was stationed. A bunch of people reported the same green lights that this dude saw. Who was a caller to ESPN Radio? I swear, I'm not making this up, man.
3: It's a big deal.
2: It's a big deal, Stosh.
3: Big deal.
2: They're real. They are real.
3: If we're so
2: not
3: arrogant
2: alone.
3: That you don't believe there's other life out there, you're kidding yourself.
2: Oh, it's inconceivable that there wouldn't be with how many billions of planets there are.
3: Look, I've seen the thing. I know what Kurt Russell had to do to kill that beast down in Antarctica at McMurdo Station. Yeah, I get it. Yeah, so a big deal. I'm with you. I believe in them. They're there.
2: There are 3.2 trillion planets in our galaxy alone.
3: That's a Google search right there. Google is an amazing tool.
2: There are 2 trillion more galaxies, we theorize. And you're telling me there ain't no other? There ain't no other. You know, people.
3: I saw E.T. He phoned home.
2: Exactly.
3: I get it.
2: You
3: I'm good.
2: Get it. You know, you're good. Meanwhile, the government just releases all these classified documents and everyone's like, all right.
3: Whatever.
2: It's wild. People would have been losing their mind if they had released these 50 years ago. Coming up next here on Amber and Ian, stories from Mom's Weekend and beyond. We'll do that right here on ESPN Radio.
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3: The Cavs went on a 21-nada run in the middle of the third to take a, where are we now?
10: Good 80 gosh. To 64.
3: Holy, I mean, it beyond impressive. 78-63 right now, 5:09 to go in the third. 21-zip run. Insane. And then pucks, Colorado won, Minnesota won. About a minute to go in the second period, McKinnon took a puck right to the schnauz. Oof. We got a bleeder. Yep. Yeah. Had to go to the locker room.
10: Yeah. Ian was yelling during the break, right? Before we came back, he's yelling, we got a bleeder. I said an NBA or an NHL, because one's a lot more shocking than the other. He said, no, hockey. I said, that's
3: puck to the face will do it.
10: That's about right. That's about how that sport goes. So you've been listening to Amber and Ian. We are presented to you by Progressive Insurance. Ian is here. He's in the flesh. It was touch and go whether he was going to make it back because he was with his daughter this weekend at the University of Oregon. They had mom's weekend. So naturally, Ian, who is very much a man and a father, showed up to mom's weekend. So he went in place of his wife. He represented. We got all the stories. If you missed any of them, check out the podcast on the ESPN app. The stories that we got, though, were stories about pedicures and things like that. What we did not get was you catching up with Dan Lanning and getting to see those actual football facilities there at Oregon. So let's talk about it from a sports perspective. Sports.
6: Look, I have to be very careful how I phrase this. So I was shown.
10: That's been a theme tonight.
6: Yeah. Sleep deprived. The unbelievable makeup of their new indoor facility. I can't describe on air a lot of it because.
10: Now, is this something they're building? Or are they done with it?
6: Yeah. So, but I can describe what I saw outside. Okay. Their new indoor is going to make the Star, which is the practice facility for the Dallas Cowboys, look like an outhouse. And the Star is state of the art. You know, 5 years old now. But I mean, when I say state of the art, it is remarkable. This Oregon indoor facility, their old one was state of the art. Now every other sport gets to use that. Baseball, softball, women's soccer, men's soccer, their track facility is.
10: Well, yeah, because that's what
6: good
10: that was
6: Lord,
10: Phil Knight's real.
6: Yeah,
10: that's his thing.
6: Good
10: track.
6: Lord.
10: So
6: Hayward
10: I can't
6: Field
10: imagine.
6: Is. I got to go there. Oh, my Lord, is that place just.
10: That one has to be the most impressive, right? Because there's other, I mean, I understand what you're saying about the football facilities. There's obviously other schools that spend
6: a
10: ridiculous amount of money on football. But the track, are there any other schools in the country that do anything near what? I can't imagine there are.
6: You get off the plane in Eugene, and the first thing you see is Tracktown USA.
10: Yeah.
6: I mean, it's a moneymaker for them. I mean, they make money off of it. It's remarkable.
10: There would be no Nike Hayward without Field, it if you read the story of Phil Knight.
6: Amber, when I say Hayward Field, their track facility, where they had lunch for a lot of the recruits that were there. They had 17, 18 of our top recruits on campus. Cameron Wagner, I think, just committed today, the top offensive lineman out of Illinois. But when I say just beyond impressive, I was just, I mean, speechless. And Lanning brought up, can you imagine playing another football game here? They used to play football there at that field.
10: Mm-hmm.
6: Just the marketing alone, oh my gosh. Even just a spring game to have where Phil Knight and, you know, Prefontaine and all that whole legend where it was built to have a college football game there. Could you imagine? Yeah, the attention it would get. Now I'm sure Rob Mullins, as the athletic director, would be like, "Hold on a minute, we're missing out on 40,000 people."
10: Right, that's exactly what the 81's nothing to do with this conversation.
6: That's a lot of gate, right? That damn thing seats probably 20, right? But it ain't Autzen. But when I say their new indoor, it looks like they're going to have not one but two practice fields. And I just asked one of the assistant coaches a question, going,
10: "Both indoor, two practice fields indoor."
6: No, one indoor and then another.
10: And one outdoor.
6: And two more outdoor.
10: Oh, two more outdoor.
6: Yes. And I went, why? And he said, Coach Lanning wants to be able to practice 44 at a time. First and second team.
10: Everybody's got to be out there.
6: I'm like, the attention to detail. Are you freaking kidding me? It's next level. So it was not only a great trip just to be out there with my daughter, which, by the way, you did let me know that I got conned by my daughter.
10: I did. Well, I did. I broke that news to him during the break. I didn't, you know, it's been tough. There's been some truths that I've had to reveal to you about the happenings, the inner workings here of the ladies in your life. So he said to me during the break that it was very sweet. Can I say this? That it was very sweet that your daughter, that, you know, her friends were saying, hey, let's go out. It's Saturday night. And that your daughter said, no, I'm just going to watch a movie with dad. And I said, oh, that is sweet. And then I said, how much money did she get? The end of your trip.
6: I got caught.
10: And he said, well, I did give her money. And I said, of course.
6: Son of a. That little witch.
10: And she knew that was going to be a nice little chunk of money, honey, when she turned out her friends to stay home with daddy.
6: I had no clue because it was on speaker. No, I'm just going to watch a movie with dad.
10: she probably texted them to call her and invite her out.
6: Call me and invite me out.
10: I'm going to put you on speaker and I'm going to turn you down so dad hears. So he makes sure that's a hundo that he slips to me instead of 20.
6: Filled the car up. Crisp bill. I got played.
10: Yep.
6: I mean, I completely. And you were just giddy going, I would have done the same damn thing. I'll sacrifice one night out with her friends.
10: Yes.
6: To get paid.
10: Yep. She knows what the better investment is.
6: Damn.
10: One night out doesn't pay. It just costs you money. Coming up next.
6: And I thought game she night, loved me.
10: Right here on ESPN Radio.
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11: This NBA playoff action going on right now. The Cavaliers and the Pistons, game number 4. Cleveland came out of the locker room in the third quarter on fire. Detroit's trying to weather the storm late in the third quarter. Cleveland has outscored Detroit 36-19. They have an 88-75 lead with 9 seconds left in the third quarter. James Harden has 22 points, 11 assists, and 3 steals. Donovan Mitchell had 21 points in the third quarter alone. So again, 9 seconds left in the third quarter. Cleveland up 89-75. Thunder and the Lakers game 4 should be tipping off in about 30 minutes or so. Also, Spurs star Victor Wembanyama will not face any further discipline for elbowing Minnesota's Naz Reid. He'll play in Game 5 against the Timberwolves coming up in San Antonio. Sources told ESPN's Shams Charania. The Western Conference semifinals continues Tuesday from San Antonio. Series is all knotted up at 2. And the Bucks, they're open for business when it comes to the 2-time MVP Giannis entering the NBA draft combine over 6 weeks away from the draft. League and team sources told ESPN there's expected to be a robust market for Giannis' services. Ownership and front office officials expect to maintain their trade deadline asking price of a young blue chip talent and or a surplus of draft picks, sources said. For more scores and analysis, check out ESPN.com and the all-new ESPN app. Coming up, game night with Emmett Golden and me, Q Myers, here on ESPN Radio and the all-new ESPN app.
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2: He's Edmund Golden. I'm Q Myers. 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After three quarters, Game 4, Pistons, Cavaliers, 90-77. Cleveland has the lead, and Emmett, as you know, we were watching the game before the show started, and Cleveland came out of that locker room to start the third quarter on fire.
3: Yes, they did. Donovan Mitchell had 4 points at the half. At the end of the third, he has 25. So for those of you that went to public school like I did, I'll do the math for you. That's 21 points in the third quarter. I believe the run, was it a 25-0 run?
2: 25-0, 25-2, something stupid like that.
3: Insane run by the Cavaliers. The Pistons kind of got back into it as they're down 13 right now, but super impressive game so far from the Cavaliers.
2: Yeah, for real. And James Harden started off the game on fire. It came out on, what, 11-0 run. He's at 24 points, 11 assists, and 3 steals after 3 quarters. So there's been a lot of conversation. I know I'm really hard on James Harden for what he hasn't done in the postseason. Going back to game 3, he was able to finish off that game really strong and kind of get his mojo, and looked like he came out in this game with a purpose. So when you have Mitchell with 25 points and James Harden with 24 points and 11 assists, that's a hell of a recipe, and there's a reason why Cleveland outscored Detroit in the third quarter, 38-21.
3: And only 2 turnovers for James
2: Harden.
3: That's
2: huge.
3: In the playoffs, he has been turning it over like none other. And tonight, I'll take an 11-2 assist to turnover ratio any day of the week.
2: Yeah, for sure.
3: Not to mention he has 3 steals and a block as well. So this is his best game in the playoffs as a Cavalier.
2: It's not even close. And again, I don't know if he found something at the end of game number 3, and now all of a sudden he's flipped a switch. But as much as I don't mind criticizing him when he's not playing well, I got to also give him the love when he's playing the way that he is. And you come out with that kind of purpose, 24 points and 11 assists, you're going to deserve to get props. And so James Harden set the tone. Donovan Mitchell really set the tone coming out of the locker room to start the third quarter. So between those two dudes right now, again, holding that 13-point lead in the game that Cleveland's got to have, right? They don't want to go down 3 games to 1. They tie this up at 2, then you got a different ball game, right? But if you go down 3-1, then pretty much it's church as far as the series goes. But you knock this bad boy up at 2 after tonight, all of a sudden, Cleveland feels pretty good about themselves.
3: Especially since the Cavs haven't won a road game in the playoffs so far this year. But the thing is, they're undefeated at home in the playoffs. So, look, if they're going to advance, they're going to have to beat Detroit on their own floor. But two things you're seeing tonight is just how tough it is to win at Rocket Arena. And the other thing is you're seeing this Cavs team that I think many people expected to see wire to wire this year throughout the season and in the playoffs. And it's been a consistency thing. That's why this team is so frustrating, because right now they look like they could play for an NBA championship. They look like that caliber team tonight, but, you know, you travel 2.5 hours up north, and then they look like they would struggle to get out of the first round.
2: Yeah, and they did struggle to get out of the first round against Toronto, but now they're on to the Pistons, and they have an opportunity as the fourth quarter is underway to knot this series up at 2. Of course, we'll continue to update you on how this game unfolds. He's Emmett Golden. I'm Q Myers. It's Game Night on ESPN Radio, the ESPN app. We are presented by Progressive Insurance. 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
1: Game Night. Made you look.
2: All right, Emmett, you know the routine, man. What caught your attention? What made you look?
3: It was the fallout from the Wembanyama elbow, as Shams Charania reported earlier today. No suspension, no fine. It's all good. They kicked him out.
2: That's wild.
3: He set the second half, and no suspension or fine, which is a dangerous precedent to set.
2: Right.
3: Because they did just set it. And Q, I'm not calling for him to be suspended for 4 games or anything like that. It's just be careful if all you get is ejected and you get to line up after throwing a vicious elbow like Wimby did.
2: Yeah, that was wild. I just knew that at least there was going to be some kind of fine. You know, I don't want to see him miss time. Obviously, the NBA doesn't either, because he's a star and, you know, everyone wants to see him in action. But I was surprised that there was no fine following that vicious elbow. But there you go. Like you said, All is good. He'll play in game number 5 back in San Antonio in a series that has been very entertaining in the second round. As a matter of fact, the best second round series that we've had so far is Minnesota and San Antonio. I don't even think it's close. Cleveland's trying to make a, you know, an argument that they are, and after this game, the way that they're playing right now, but no doubt about it, start to finish in the second round, Minnesota and San Antonio has been a great series.
3: It's been awesome, you know, and it's been, I got to give Minnesota credit because I didn't think they would be in this series.
2: Right.
3: You know, I thought it would be a gentleman's sweep or maybe even a sweep, just how well the Spurs have been playing early on in the playoffs and just really all year. So I expected them to breeze past the Timberwolves, but I think what we're seeing in this series is the Timberwolves have experience as a group in the playoffs. They've been there a few times. This is kind of a new experience with this group for the San Antonio Spurs.
2: Well, of course, like I said, there's game 5 back in San Antonio coming up tomorrow. It's a best of 3 series now, so we look forward to seeing how that one plays out, the Spurs and the Timberwolves. That's what caught Emmett's attention. That's what made him look. What made me look is, well, we know the NFL schedule is going to get released in full on Thursday. But what made me look is the slow drip process that we're going to get between now and Thursday with all the games. And we already have a handful of them. Like week 1, 49ers Rams, Australia. Week 1, Cowboys at Giants, Sunday Night Football. Week 2, Lions at Bills, opening up their new stadium, Thursday Night Football. Week 3, Ravens versus Cowboys in Brazil. Week 12, Eagles at Cowboys, Thanksgiving. Like, we know all these games, and by the time Thursday comes about, you'll probably have the entire Browns schedule.
3: Yeah.
2: I'll probably have the entire Raiders schedule, and someone else will have every other schedule, and it's just going to continue to roll out on social media as much of a big deal as they make of the schedule release. It's not a big deal by the time the actual release comes up.
3: So true. So many of the games leak out before it's introduced. And you don't know how many times on the morning that the schedule is supposed to be released, I somehow get a little heads up as to what the Browns schedule is going to look like. And hey, if the NFL can make a big deal out of something, they're going to do it, and everybody will be talking about the schedule on Thursday.
2: Doc, the NFL is so good at what it does. It'll tell you, like it sent an email out last week and said, schedule release on the way. It didn't say anything else. It didn't say what date it was coming out. It just said schedule release on the way, and everyone lost their mind. Oh, my goodness, schedule release. Mm-hmm. Then we found out, oh, it's going to be next Thursday. And then over the weekend, all we saw was different people trying to break it down, crack the code, let us know what games are going to be played and when. And so far today, we found out a handful of games as well. You know, John Harbaugh's making his Giants debut Sunday Night Football against the Cowboys, which, by the way, that game is like the most often played game to start the season, the Cowboys and the Giants. That seems like forever they always start the season off. But now, you know, it's got the John Harbaugh effect to it. It's so funny to see all these games roll out. We also know that the NFL is expected to have Saturday games in week 15, 16, 17, and 18, right? I mean, it's like so much of the information is rolling out. 9 international games. Like, I know more than I should know.
3: Right.
2: It's only Monday.
3: Yeah. If it's supposed to be some big reveal, you're absolutely right. But I get it. You know, you build anticipation by giving them just a little bit. Here you go. Go and get you a little taste. Go and see. This is what week 1 is going to look like on the national level, because you still have all the local markets. Like, who are we going to play in week 1? So they do stretch it out, but it's the NFL. They could do no wrong.
2: Man, I'm trying to tell you, they can tease anything. Right? Hey, coming up later on this afternoon, there's going to be a rock fight in your front yard. Really? Who's all going to be there?
3: Exactly.
2: I might be interested in going to that thing. You know
3: Justin
2: what I mean?
3: Justin Herbert and Pat Mahomes in a rock fight.
2: Right, exactly. Paper, rock, scissors being played in the front yard.
3: Right.
2: Couple running backs are going to be playing. Exactly. Right. They know exactly what they're doing in the National Football League. So, yeah, the schedule release, again, coming up on Thursday. But do not be surprised if you know your favorite team's 17-game, 18-week schedule before Thursday's release ever happens. But we'll be here to break it down. Trust and believe that. Now, as much as I might talk about us having the information ahead of time, we'll be here to break it down. That's for sure.
3: I'm doing a whole local show on Thursday night.
2: Oh, I am, Tim.
3: You know what I'm saying?
2: Oh, I am, Tim. That's what I'm saying. Like, I might be talking bad about it on Monday, but I already know that come Thursday, I'll be all over it. Like, I got the secret braille in my hand. You know what I mean? Like, I got everything. I got every answer you'd ever want to know is right here in my hand. But that's exactly, I mean, look, the NFL is a machine for a reason. And we continue to fuel and feed the machine. And we will fuel the schedule coming up on Thursday. He's Emmett Golden. I'm Q Myers. Currently, the Cavaliers 100, the Pistons 81. 8:19 left to go in this one. Cleveland is feeling good about the direction that they're rolling in game 4. Coming up next, how about those Knicks? They're feeling good about the way that they're rolling. But can we trust them? That's next on Game Night on ESPN Radio on the all-new ESPN app.
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12: Three-pointer, Deuce McBride hits again. The Knicks trying to run the Sixers right out of their own building.
13: What you're seeing right now is basically a generational heater by this Knicks offense.
14: 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I think they can win the championship.
15: They are the second best team in the NBA playoffs after Oklahoma City.
16: Are they going to win the championship? I'm not about to sit up here and say they not. They could be any team in the Western Conference.

0: 76ers, 144 to 114, swept them smooth out their own building, kicked their fans out of the building, and took over in Philadelphia. Now they wait for the winner of the Cavs and the Pistons. It's game night on ESPN Radio, the ESPN app, SiriusXM Channel 80, and tune in. 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He's Emmett Golden. I'm Q Myers. And Emmett, we've been talking about this Knicks team and talking about the talent that they have on paper, and if they could play consistently, I would definitely say that they're their best team in the East. It's not even close. Well, as of late, ever since Atlanta pushed them, they've been playing consistently, consistently well, and running everyone out the gym.
1: Yeah, we had this conversation, I believe it was at the beginning of last week, and I wasn't ready to go there. I wasn't ready to say, yeah, the Knicks are the best team in the Eastern Conference. My number one thing I said is I need to see them on the road.
0: Yeah.
1: Well, I've seen them on the road, and I will say at the moment, yes, they are the best team in the Eastern Conference. The Cavaliers are inconsistent, and the Pistons don't necessarily have the offensive firepower that I think you can trust. So, listen, the Knicks have a great opportunity of making it to the NBA Finals, and you know Knicks fans are going to make everybody else miserable if the Knicks get to the Finals.
0: As they should. As they should.
1: But that's
0: it's been
1: what
0: a long time coming. Right,
1: yeah,
0: exactly.
1: But that's what you do when your squad makes it to the Finals.
0: Exactly right. And I'll tell you this, Karl Anthony Towns still has not even been on the floor that much, right? He's been getting himself in foul trouble. On yesterday, he only played 20 minutes, where guys like Josh Hart, Mikal Bridges, Jalen Brunson, and Miles McBride all played around 28 or 29 minutes. Karl Anthony Towns only played for 20 minutes. So he's got to find a way moving forward to stay on the court a little bit longer. But in a game like yesterday and, well, the 76ers series in general, didn't really need him. And he was averaging about 27 minutes a game because, well, the Knicks were running him out the gym, 144, 114. Now they sit and wait. Jalen Brunson, obviously the leader of the crew when it comes to the Knicks. He had 22 points on the day in a closeout game. And afterwards, he caught up with Arlisa Salters.
2: Jalen, closeout games are supposed to be the hardest. Just how have you guys been able to make it look so easy?
3: I think we're looking at it like just a game, one quarter at a time, one possession at a time, not really focusing on the circumstances of the game, just go out there and playing for each other, and just trying to stay focused.
2: The three-point shooting today was just off the charts. 25 made threes that tied an NBA playoff record. Just what was the key to the three ball today?
3: I think it started with our defense, and then us being able to get in transition and create good looks. Everything started with the defensive side of the ball, and yeah, made things a lot easier for us.
2: Yeah, Miles McBride kind of set the tone in the first quarter with his three-point shooting. What impressed you about the way Deuce and Landry Shamet both have stepped in for OG?
3: I mean, that's what they do. I mean, it just happened to be they're both locked in on the same day. I mean, they do that. And the amount of open looks they got created a great rhythm, created more confidence for them, and then the ball just kept going through for them.
2: It's now seven consecutive wins for you guys. Just what has been unlocked, fallen into place, call it whatever, but since going down in that Atlanta series?
3: I mean, we're focused. We're staying poised, staying composed, just focusing on the little things, one day at a time, one game at a time. Just not looking ahead at all, just staying in the moment.
2: Eastern Conference Finals are next, but when you guys are playing like this, does it really matter who you face?
3: One game at a time. We'll cross the division and get to it.
2: Congrats on the win.
3: Thank you.
2: See you in the finals.
1: Hey, that's the right way to approach it.
0: Yep.
1: You got to stay humble, all right? Always stay humble. You want to make sure you stay focused, and Brunson has been just that, especially since, you know, they found themselves in the series in the first round. And it's so important. We talk about the best player in the series. Brunson's been the best player in the first two rounds of the playoffs in the Eastern Conference anyway. And if he continues that, then they got a good look at you know, it'll be tough in the finals because I think OKC, it's going to be tough for anybody to beat them. But right now, the Knicks look like the only team that can come close to that.
0: Yeah, there's no doubt about that. What stands out to me, I know all the shooting is what's going to get all the attention, scoring 144 points, knocking down all those three balls. I mean, it looked like I could have thrown a three-pointer up there and it would have gone in yesterday for the Knicks. You know what I mean? Like, everything was dropping, especially early on. But to me, Emmett, what really caught my attention was the way that they kept playing the passing lanes. The way that every time Philadelphia passed the ball, someone was jumping and leaping at it. Someone was tipping it. Someone, you know what I mean? Like,
1: yeah.
0: When you're scoring as much as they were, it could be easy to take your foot off the gas defensively. And you hear what Jalen Brunson said there. It started defensively. If you go back and look, they're jumping It's almost like DBs jumping routes. Mm-hmm. They were anticipating where these passes were going, and there was times you'd see Bridges jump up and tip it, and then tip it to himself and go back and get it. That's championship basketball right there. When you're able to play those kind of passing lanes and create those easy buckets, transition buckets, that's when you're going to start to separate yourself. Yeah, those three-pointers are great. Yeah. You knock down 25 of them, you're going to win most of those games. But you get those easy transition buckets, that's how you suffocate a team out.
1: I mean, listen, you know, sometimes defense is the best offense because the easy buckets come when you work hard on the defensive end. Like you said, that's when you get those runouts. That's when mm-hmm. you get transition buckets. You know why transition buckets are so effective? Because the defense doesn't have a chance to set up. Everybody's bailing and recovering and looking, just trying to find a player. So when you do it on the defensive end, then, yeah, those buckets tend to become easier to get.
0: Right, exactly. And look, I'm not saying that every time they touched the ball, it was a turnover, but, man, they just made it difficult. And they made, you know, the 76ers think about it and know that every time that they threw a pass, someone was going to contest it. And there's just something to be said about that kind of defense and buckling in and buckling down, locking in when you're getting to the, you know, later in the playoffs. And that's exactly what they did. I'm really impressed. I got to give them a lot of credit. I know I questioned Mike Brown. I've questioned the Knicks. I'm questioning, can they get it done consistently? Because that was the big question with them. And, again, going back down to the Hawks series, figuring something out. Mike Brown figuring out something that got this team going, and now they haven't slowed down. That, to me, mm-hmm. is a sign of a really good, well-coached team.
1: Yeah, and I got to give Mike Brown credit because there was conversations about if they get bounced in the first mm-hmm. round, could he be one and done? He's been one and done a couple of times in his career, so that kind of was the question. And right now, he looks like a guy that could be headed for an extension, you right. know, the way that this team is playing. And they might build a statue outside of Madison Square Garden for him if they actually mess around and win the whole thing. So it's crazy how fast you could go from GOAT to hero and vice versa in pro sports. But right now, Mike is doing a great job, and I'm happy for him. He's a good dude.
0: No, he is, and he's done a good job, and the conversations, like you said, have totally shifted from where it was when they were down in the Hawks series to where it is right now. Now they're sitting there waiting for the winner of the Cavs and the Pistons, and it looks like on this day, game four, the winner is going to be the Cavs. Donovan Mitchell, he had 4 points at half.
1: Yeah.
0: He's got 40 points in the game.
1: Man, wow. Just absolutely wow. This is going seven. You know, this Cavs-Pistons series, because it honestly looks like neither team can win on the other's floor. So, you know, it definitely feels like there's going to be a game six no matter what.
0: Yeah.
1: But, man, it's, you know, right now the Knicks – it's great because they get the rest and the injuries and nicks and bumps they have.
0: Is it great, though?
1: That's where I was
0: is
1: going.
0: Is it great, though? It's great on paper and in theory, but is it really great?
1: Yeah, but you're going to mess around and see a team that, although they might be tired,
0: mm-hmm.
1: they damn sure are going to be ready, you know, because they're going to come off another tough series. So I'll be interested to see how the Knicks in game one of next series, regardless of who they face, what type of form they're in when they come out.
0: Yeah, I mean, it's going to be good to get, you know, get rid of the bumps and bruises. You know, obviously OG, he's getting well rested, so he should be good to go. But there's something about being in a rhythm right now, and clearly the Knicks are in a really good rhythm, right?
1: Yeah,
0: I mean, they're feeling themselves in a major way, and so now they're going to be put on ice for a little while they wait for the winner of this series. And like you said, it looks like it's going to go six. There's no doubt it has to go at least six, right? I mean, it has to go at least six, but I'm with you. I think that it'll probably end up going seven as well, and like I said, that'll be good for the Knicks to get some rest, but they also need to get out there, and they need to, you know, find a way to stay in the rhythm that they're in right now, because they're in one of those heaters that mm-hmm. is, you know, you can't deny it, right? If you're at the tables here in Vegas and you're on a heater like they're on, you don't leave. You don't walk away.
1: No, you don't. You mm-mm. don't. But you do walk away after you see it cooling off. You
0: yes.
1: gotta notice the cool off.
0: Exactly, yeah, exactly. But some of us know that. Some of us don't.
1: Don't
0: just
1: right?
0: go ahead and throwing it out there like that. Coming up next, we'll

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10: The Cavaliers are putting the finishing touches on the Detroit Pistons in game number 4. I'm Q Myers. Currently, Cleveland's up 109-94. 2:42 left to go in this one. Donovan Mitchell had 4 points at the half. Yeah, he's up to 42 points on the night. Cleveland dominated the second half versus the Detroit Pistons. As far as the Lakers and Thunder, that game is tipping off in a matter of minutes. We'll update you on that score as it rolls on. Also in the NBA, Spurs star Victor Wembanyama will not face any further discipline for elbowing Minnesota's Naz Reid, and he will play in Game 5 against the Timberwolves. That'll be back in San Antonio, sources told ESPN's Shams Charania. Wemby's ejection with 8:39 left in the second quarter is the earliest an All-Star has ever been tossed from a playoff game in the play-by-play era, which is back to 1997-98, according to ESPN research. And the Bucks, they say they're open to business when it comes to trade calls for Giannis, the two-time MVP, entering the NBA Draft Combine and over 6 weeks away from the NBA Draft League and team sources have told ESPN business is open. They're expected to be a big-time market for Giannis's services, and ownership and front office officials expect to maintain their trade deadline asking price of a young blue-chip talent and or a surplus of draft picks, sources said. For more scores and analysis, check out ESPN.com and the all-new ESPN app. Coming up, more Game Night with Emmett Golden and me, Q Myers, here on ESPN Radio on the all-new ESPN app.
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0: Conference Finals. They finish a four-game sweep of the Sixers.
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0: Pass to Deuce, three-pointers good. The Knicks red hot to start game four from distance.
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6: 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That's going to be knotted up at two as soon as game four comes to a close. But there's not a team in the East playing better than the New York Knicks. 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We are presented by Progressive Insurance alongside Emmett Golden. I'm Q Myers. Join us now to talk all things New York Knicks is our guy, Ian Begley, Knicks reporter and host of the Putback podcast for SNY. And Ian, thanks so much for your time. We do appreciate you. It was just a couple days ago we were talking about the Knicks and the way that they're playing. Now they're riding a seven-game winning streak. Can you even wrap your mind around how well the Knicks are playing right now?
7: The idea that they won seven playoff games in a row, and the average margin of victory is 26 points. And if you even if you took out that game six against Atlanta, still be over 20 points. And so this is the most dominant seven-game stretch that I've seen this team play regular season or playoffs. And so just a remarkable the level that they've reached both sides of the ball, really at the perfect time. And so I didn't see this regular season. I didn't even see them put three games together that were close to this in the regular season. And so they said they were figuring things out. Jalen Brunson was saying that, you know, maybe it looked bad from the outside, but in the building, everybody was just focused on winning, getting better every day, getting connected. And this is the product, I guess, of that work all year. And here they are.
8: It seems like they're going to have a few days off as they wait to find out whether it'll be the Cavaliers or the Pistons they play in the Eastern Conference Finals. Obviously good for rest and healing injuries, but is this kind of going to mess up the flow and the rhythm that they were in?
7: It's a great question. And, you know, Mike Brown actually addressed it after game four, and he was saying that if we're the team that we want to be, if we're an elite team, if we're that, then we'll be able to lock in during these practices, during these off days, to do what needs to be done to stay sharp and to stay focused. Now, you can't really control whether you're in and out of rhythm once you get back on the floor, but the idea from Brown, at least, was that elite teams, they do everything at 100%, and if you do that, good things will happen. So he looks at it as a little bit of a challenge for his club. They're veterans here, guys who know the league, know what to do, know what not to do. So I don't think from a mental perspective it'll be difficult for them. Maybe they look out of sorts for the first quarter and a half of game one, but I wouldn't expect a big hangover effect here.
6: Ian Begley, New York Knicks reporter and host of The Putback, is with us here on game night on ESPN Radio and the ESPN app. So I'm assuming that this time off is going to be good for OG Anunoby, who obviously missed a couple games with the hamstring. Where are they with his health, and how beneficial will this time off for him be?
7: Yeah, for OG, Josh Hart dealing with a left thumb, and you know, guys are nicked up, banged up this time of year, and so Anunoby in particular. Yeah, I really think if the series was 2-1 going into Sunday, I think OG, they probably would have leaned toward playing him. That's just my assumption. And so this, all along in the aftermath of the hamstring, it was described as a minor thing and not a significant strain. So Knicks dodged a bullet there. And so the idea that he gets to have a few more days here, practice, and get ready, and it's only going to benefit OG Anunoby, who, by the way, was, in my mind, the most valuable Knick in the playoffs at the time when he got hurt. And obviously they have held serve without him, but he was so good for them. So for them and for him, this is a great period of rest.
8: Brunson has been one of the best players in the playoffs. In order for them to get to the finals, does he have to be the best player in the Eastern Conference Finals?
7: I don't think so. I really don't. And maybe my answer would have been different if we were talking in the regular season, but just the way that this offense, you go back to game three against the Hawks, they fall down 2-1 in the series. And then after that, you know, there was a mentality shift, but there was also a shift in what they wanted to do offensively, early offense. The ball ended up in Carl Anthony Towns' hands more often on the perimeter as a passing hub, and his assists have more than doubled. If you go back to game four, the first game that they implemented this change in the offense. And so I don't think Brunson needs to, you know, outplay a Cade Cunningham for this Knick team to play well or to be at this level that they've been at, because, you know, it's been Brunson. He's obviously been the head of the snake, but it's the idea that the floor is opened up with Towns passing the ball and everybody is kind of finding shots and has been in rhythm. It's come from all over the roster. So I don't think it has to be Brunson and then everybody else. I think it can be Brunson and everyone else. That's the way it's looked to me, at least the last seven games.
6: And for game four, everybody on the Knicks roster dominated. All the starters were at least plus 23 when it comes to their time on the court. But what about Miles McBride, who just stepped in and looked like he was just meant for that spot? What have you thought about what he's been able to bring to the table for the Knicks, and how important is he going to be moving forward?
7: Oh, extremely important. You know, the Knicks are a different team, a much tougher out when he's making shots. Doesn't have to go 4-for-4 in the first quarter, but when he's consistently knocking down threes at a 40% clip, they're a very tough team. And so, you know, an interesting thing to me is leading into that game Sunday, I think he was 2-for-9 in the last 11 threes. And then obviously he found a comfort zone there Sunday in Philly. And the thing that it was impressive to me is obviously they built that big lead. If it had stayed close, though, if McBride hadn't gone as crazy as he did, you wonder if the crowd is a little bit different. They're in Philly. Maybe the Sixers fans kind of rally behind their group if it's a closer game. But Miles McBride took the Philly crowd out of that game and brought all the Knicks fans in that arena, which there were many, many Knicks fans, to their feet with that shooting performance. And for him, if he continues to shoot at where he has shot for most of his career, the Knicks are a very, very tough team.
6: Well, I'll tell you what, they're the hottest team in the East. That's easy, and they might be the hottest team in the NBA right now as they stand. Ian, thanks so much for your time. Great stuff as always. We definitely appreciate you. We look forward to seeing what the Knicks do in the next round.
7: You got it, fellas, anytime.
6: Appreciate you. Ian Begley right there, Knicks reporter, host of the Putback Podcast, all part of SNY. And well, they're going to have to continue to wait, Emmett, and see how this series between the Cavaliers and the Pistons play out. It is now knotted up at 2 as Cleveland wins 112-103. And great performance in the second half from the Cavaliers. If there's any criticism to be had, and I don't mind criticizing a little bit, and I'm sure Kenny Atkinson won't mind using this as a teaching moment as well, is a minute left, they have their bench in the game, and they can't close things out. He has to call multiple timeouts, get his starters back in the game to close things out.
8: Yeah, you know, so you're up 14, 15, whatever it is. Mm-hmm. You put the bench, and it was just a minute left.
6: Right.
8: And one flat minute left. Then he had to call multiple timeouts and put his starters back in. So, you know, they probably won't see the floor again in this series, if I'm being honest with you, because how great the starters and some of the main role players play. Those reserves, the stay ready team was not ready, and they almost made it more interesting than it needed to be.
6: Donovan Mitchell ends the game with 43 points. He now has the most points in the second half of a playoff game in the play-by-play era with 39. Mm. He had 4 points at the half.
8: Yeah.
6: He ends with 43. That's just an incredible second half performance by a hell of a player.
8: Does that 39? 39 in the second half, and it almost seemed easy. Yeah, at a certain point, it just got to the point where he was knocking everything down, and he got to the line. He shot 15 free throws tonight. He was 13 of 15 from the free throw line. He and James Harden, in my opinion, are the ones that dominated this game and the reason why things are knotted up and, you know, headed back to Detroit.
6: Yeah, I mean, when you mentioned him going to the free throw line 15 times, I mean, he wasn't settling for jumpers, right? I mean, he was obviously hitting jumpers as well, but he was also taking the ball to the rack. He was being very aggressive. That's the same thing James Harden did to start the game, is be very aggressive. Came out on an 11-0 run. You got to give him a lot of credit. I mean, now, throughout the course of the game, I think he ended with 24 points. It wasn't the most efficient, but he started things off, and Donovan Mitchell said, "Here I am. Don't worry, I got you in the second half." And he did. And so that 1-2 punch right there, I mean, 24 for James and 43 for Donovan Mitchell, that's a hell of a 1-2 punch right there. You can't get mad at that. And that's how you win games. That's exactly what it's supposed to look like.
8: 11 assists, 2 turnovers
6: right.
8: for James Harden.
6: Impressive.
8: To go with 4 steals.
6: Yep.
8: So, you know, this is the thing. When James Harden came to Cleveland, I didn't expect him to be ISO James and drop 40. And because, you know, that's what he does. He actually came here to unlock Donovan, to unlock Evan, but also to have the experience that, all right, if one of those guys don't have it going or if neither of those guys have it going, he could turn up and carry them until they get back on their feet. And that's what you saw in the first half. It was James Harden that kept the Cavaliers in it. In the second, it was all Donovan.
6: And I think that's the perfect role for him to play, is the tone setter to start the game and then let the other guys catch up. Like Donovan Mitchell caught up tonight. I think that's the best way, and especially to get things going for James, to see stuff, the ball go through the rim early on and then get some good assists going early on and get that confidence playing at a high level. We all know he's a great player. He's going to be a Hall of Famer. This was the perfect game executed, I think, for James Harden. And Donovan Mitchell, like I said, in the second half, did all the heavy work by scoring 39 and now has the most points in the second half of a playoff game in the play-by-play era. He's Emmett Golden. I'm Q Myers. It's game night here on ESPN Radio on the ESPN app. Coming up next, who should be in the market for Giannis? Hell, who shouldn't be in the market for Giannis? It's game night on ESPN Radio on the all-new ESPN app.
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18: As far as Giannis' stance, I'm told nothing has changed. So now the conversation will turn to where does he want to be long-term? Because he only has one guaranteed year left on his deal that gives him significant sway and power over his future.
19: There's going to be a lot of people in the running trying to get Giannis. I know the Knicks were one of them, but they're playing great basketball right now. I don't think they need him. Those other teams, Houston, Golden State, but you got to have another star there and some shooting around him.
6: So rewind to last summer when we were talking about Giannis and where he was going to end up. He plays this season with the Milwaukee Bucks, and now here we are again. Where's Giannis going to end up? It's game night on ESPN Radio, the ESPN app, SiriusXM Channel 80, and tune in. We are presented by Progressive Insurance. He's Emmett Golden. I'm Q Myers. And Emmett, as the Lakers and Thunder are just tipping off 0-0 game number four. All eyes and all thoughts are on Giannis and where he can end up playing in 2026-27 season, because Milwaukee does not feel like it's going to be it. And now they're saying they're open for business. Feels like the inevitable's on the way. The question is not if he gets moved. The question is going to be where is he going to get moved.
8: And listen, shout out to Jimmy Haslam and the Haslam family, the kind of new owners of the Bucks. For I think handling this the right way. Let's get this over with. Let's not drag, because last year, all summer long, it was very passive aggressive, you know, for everybody. And it just became a distraction. Well, Haslam's come in with their ownership group and said, we're going to figure it out one way or the other. And once we know, we're going to move. So it sounds like they know that Giannis would like a trade and that they'd like to make this happen at least before the draft starts, because there may be some assets that can change hands, you know, in this year's draft as well. So I think it's a smart way to handle it.
6: Well, here's our Sham Sharania, ESPN senior NBA insider on 2 p.m. Sports Center. He's the one who said that the Bucks are open for business. Here's his explanation.
18: League and team sources tell me that the Milwaukee Bucks are officially open for business on all trades and calls, offers for Giannis Antetokounmpo, the two-time MVP, entering the draft combine this week and over the next 6 weeks before the NBA draft. This has been a 12-month-long saga between Giannis and the Bucks, but co-owner in Milwaukee, Jimmy Haslam, last week said that this will either end in a long-term commitment from Giannis or a trade elsewhere before the June 23rd NBA draft. And this all surrounds one very important element. Giannis has made it clear for a period of months now that he believes the time has come for both sides to move on, to part ways. The Bucks have resisted over the last calendar year a trade, believing that they can still win and compete with Giannis, but that's depleted their asset base, their talent on their team, and now they are in a reality where they will be listening. They are fully open for business.
8: Yeah, and look, they're going to want talent right now that's in the NBA.
6: Yep.
8: They're also going to want some picks in the future. The reason this isn't an all-pick situation, this new whole lottery rule now, you know, mm-hmm. where the bottom three actually get punished instead of getting the better odds, I think will – I don't know how it will affect this, but I'm interested to see how. But they don't want a bunch of maybes. They're going to want some talent right now, and the younger, the better, but they want proven talent for sure.
6: Well, that's the thing. Young blue-chip talent is what they're saying, and or a surplus of draft picks. So me, selfishly, as a Warrior fan, I can go back to Super Bowl 60 being on Radio Row in San Francisco and remember – that was the big conversation, was is Giannis going to get moved? Is he going to get moved? And the Warriors were the team that a lot were talking about. I don't see the young talent that they could send Milwaukee. Now, they could send them their lottery pick, mm-hmm. right? If they want to do that, that's fine. But is that going to be enough? My sources, which are just me, say it's no, right? I mean, that's just my bottom line says that that's not enough. So what can they possibly move? We always talk about the Knicks. I know they're playing really well right now, but they would – love to have a star like that in New York. You know, there's conversations about Jaylen Brown maybe swapping him out of Boston with Giannis, but is that enough? I mean, there's, to me, you know, when we do these exercises, I like to come up with a solution that makes sense. I just don't know where the landing spot that actually makes sense is.
8: Yeah, it's going to be tough. I know in Shams' article that he wrote on ESPN.com, he mentioned the Cavaliers. Now, I think it depends on what happens, right, with the Cavs. If they lose in the second round, if they can't beat the Pistons, I could see a world where Kobe Altman, the president of basketball operations, is uber aggressive and maybe dangles Evan Mobley out there for him. But the thing is,
6: you mean that Evan Mobley that you didn't want to be moved for Giannis? Move for Giannis?
8: Yeah, that one. Man, listen. I got off that
6: months ago. Hey, man, players mess up too, man. Right.
8: I got off that months ago. Evan Cohen brings it up, ironically, last week, and all of a sudden that's the new thing is let's bring that back. I was wrong, okay? I was wrong. But that could change because if the Cavaliers end up making it to the NBA Finals, then you go, we're not going to mess with this team. You know, we'll let them grow together and we'll run it back. So I even, you know, I think a lot is remains to be seen, even with the Timberwolves.
6: Yeah, no, I mean, that could be one. It's tough, man. It's a really tough call because, again, like I said, I like to come up with the solution. I like to know what makes sense off top. And, again, selfishly, I want to say the Warriors, but, you know, what are they going to give? And, look, this is me. Mm-hmm. Steve Kerr is back for 2 years. We found that out over the weekend, right? To my surprise, I thought he was done.
8: I thought he was, too.
6: Now your responsibility, as long as you have Steve Kerr and you have Stephen Curry for the next couple of years, your job as the Warriors is to do everything and anything that's possible to get themselves another ring. That's the only job you have. I don't care about the future. I don't care about any of that. It's all about right now. It's just like when LeBron plays. There's no reason to, we're gonna build for the future with LeBron. No, he's about winning championships right now. Exactly.
8: Now, do you think Giannis would be interested in going to the West where you already have the Thunder and you have the Spurs on the come up and you have, you know, the Timberwolves? Now, if he was with the Timberwolves, I guess we obviously would take them off. But it feels like of the two conferences, the easiest route to the finals is in the East.
6: Yeah, I don't know how much that would affect it. I don't think that athletes like when people say, do they want to go to the West where it's more challenging? I think the easier path is the East. You know what I mean? These guys are alphas. I don't think they give a damn about
8: I
6: don't care. I don't think they care about what's easier, what's not. I think they want to play with a really talented team. They want to play with really talented players, and they feel like that they're so great they could beat any of these guys. And that might be wrong. Maybe they can't, but in their minds, as alphas, that's what they're supposed to think. I don't care about how talented the West is. They need to worry about me. I don't need to worry about them. That goes in their mind.
8: You know when they have that mindset? When they already won a title, like Giannis did.
6: Yeah.
8: Because the legacy isn't up in the air. You know, if Giannis hadn't won a title yet, I could definitely see him going, I need to find the easiest path to get into a title. But now that he has one, I do think you're right. It's like, hey, let's do it because his legacy is kind of already, he's a champion. So there's not a whole lot you can say about him.
6: And on top of that, you have to go through the West anyway to win the title. Like the Knicks are playing great right now. Well, they got to go against somebody in the West eventually.
8: Yeah, just one team, though.
6: You know what I mean?
8: I don't think these
6: guys are cut like that, though, man. Like we say that all the time, the easier path this, easier path that. I would love to meet an alpha that's like, man, I'm looking for the easiest path. And there probably is. I just don't think you would say it out loud.
8: There's a whole lot of dudes in the NBA looking for the easiest path. Kevin Durant.
6: Well, there's that. Coming up next, speaking of the West, did Wemby deserve to be ejected last night? It's game night on ESPN Radio on the ESPN app.
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6: The Cavaliers and Pistons all knotted up at F2 after game four of their Eastern semifinal series. This is Q Myers here, and the Cavaliers 112-103 over Detroit. James Harden at 24 points, 11 assists, and 3 steals, while Donovan Mitchell had 39 points in the second half, 43 total points. Incredible performance by Spider Mitchell and James Harden combined to get the victory and force a game 5 back in Detroit with the series all knotted up at 2. Thunder and the Lakers just underway from L.A. OKC has a 14-11 lead with 6:13 left to go in the first quarter. Lou Dort has 6 points for OKC. The Bucks say they're open to business when it comes to Giannis, and if they're going to trade him, that they're about 6 weeks away from the start of the NFL draft. Of course, they're going to want to know what's going on. They want surplus of draft picks or a blue chip talent, maybe a combination of the two. But the Bucks are definitely open for business when it comes to Giannis and his services. And the NFL schedule, even though it doesn't drop until Thursday, we already have a handful of the games. Week 1, the 49ers versus the Rams, that'll be in Australia. Also week 1, Sunday Night Football, Cowboys at the Giants. John Harbaugh will make his Giants coaching debut. Week 2, the Lions play at the Bills, opening up Buffalo's new stadium. Week 3, the Ravens versus the Cowboys from Brazil. And we know about week 12, the Eagles at the Cowboys Thanksgiving Day. 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
0: on the Tuesday edition of Unsportsmanlike with Evan Cohen, Chris Canty, and me, Michelle Smallman. 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
1: From Studio Q in Las Vegas, Nevada, this is Game Night with Q Myers on ESPN Radio. Inbounds, Reed against Mobley, steps left, shoots a three, missed it, ball back to Reed, buzzer sounds, Cavaliers win, and we've got a 2-2 series with the Cavs and the Pistons. Cavaliers knock off Detroit 112-103 here at Rocket Arena.
2: Final call right there, courtesy of WTAM. Cleveland gets the 112-103 victory over the Detroit Pistons. Now the series is knotted up at 2. 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He's Emmett Golden. I'm Q Myers. Don't forget the NBA playoffs are on ESPN Radio. You can catch postseason action on ESPN Radio, the ESPN app that is presented by Gusto. And Emmett, I'll tell you what, man, the Cavaliers, they played with a little bit of gusto behind them on tonight, didn't they? 43 points from Donovan Mitchell. Very just impressed with the way that he came out in the second half after James Harden set the tone to start the game.
3: And he actually tied the record for most points in a half with 39, tied with Sleepy Floyd, the old, you know, the Golden State.
2: How about say, show some respect to the Warrior, man. Yeah. Don't say the old guy. Go on, show some respect, man. Say
3: you
2: what
3: know,
2: your
3: no
2: chest.
3: Doubt. None but respect. None but respect. And you know what? This is what the Cavaliers needed. I heard Udonis Haslem say this a couple weeks ago. He was talking to LeBron, and he said, stars get you two, the bench gets you one, and the coach gets you one. That's what happens in the seven-game series. If you're going to win it, that's what you need to do. And the stars got them this one. I could even argue the stars got them game three because Donovan had 35 that night. But the way it started is what was so insane, because it started with Donovan, who couldn't hit anything. Right. He didn't make his first field goal until there were about 2 minutes left in the half. Mm-hmm. He hit a three. He was split some free throws, so he had 4 points at the half. Meanwhile, James Harden was on a mission and scoring and really kind of keeping the Cavaliers in this game. And then in the second half, man, Donovan Mitchell detonated. And you got introduced to the Cavalanche.
2: Come on, man. Don't start that mess with me. Don't start that
3: the
2: mess
3: Cavalanche.
2: With me. Yeah,
3: what?
2: Ring that bell, man. Ring that bell.
3: Would y'all know about the Cavalanche?
2: Not a damn thing, man. We don't want to know about that, man. Come on, man.
3: You know, the Cavalanche is when the Cavs go on a huge run. Not an 8-0 run, but like a 25-0 run.
2: We saw that tonight. And we're not going to probably see that ever again. Like, that was just an incredible run. But you ain't got to give a title to everything. Y'all in Cleveland make up something for. See, I didn't want to go there. I didn't want to sound disrespectful. Now what? I sound disrespectful to everyone there. And really, I'm just trying to sound disrespectful to you.
3: Listen, they have snowmakers inside Rocket Arena that when the Cavaliers go on a Cavalanche, snow falls from the ceiling. That's cool. Like, that's awesome. Come on, man, that ain't cool. Snow falling from the building.
2: No.
4: When you go on. Do you need to ring the bell again?
2: Yeah, thank you. Thank you. Ring the bell again.
3: Man, y'all some haters, man. That's all right.
2: It just sounds corny, man. Just say that the Cavaliers,
3: awesome.
2: They
3: Avalanche,
2: dominated.
3: Cavalanche is perfect.
2: No, Cleveland dominated. I'll give you that.
3: Thank you.
2: James Harden was awesome. Donovan Mitchell was even better. I'll give you that. But I'm not signing up for none of these corny little sayings that y'all have. Matter of fact, I don't want to even hear from you no more.
3: Right.
2: I'd rather hear from the Cavaliers head coach, my guy, Kenny Atkinson. Let's go back to Cleveland.
5: It was a halftime speech, of course. Absolutely not. We've thought we were playing good basketball, right? We're you know, had a deficit, but we thought we were in a good place. I think the switch was we had to play with more pace. We were getting the ball up so slow. They were getting their defense set, and that was a big thing. We hit them with the halftime. We got to get the ball up quicker. If their defense is set, they're a great, great half-court defense team. And I think, you know, Donovan started to get in the open court. That's when he's at his best. I thought that was key.
6: He had 4 points at the end of the first half and finished with 39 in the second half for a total of 43. What changed for him in the game?
5: Again, I think it was getting into the open court. You know, when we're in the half court with them, they're physical. They're grabbing, they're holding. They don't let you move. Incredible performance, you know, really. That was what a shift, right? Really struggled in the first half, and then big time second half performance by Don.
0: Dan. Kenny, in the first three games of this series, the starting lineup hadn't necessarily played well together, been outscored by, I think, 11 points, but it was your best lineup tonight. What was different about that this game?
5: I thought Dean Wade took his defense to another level. I don't know what the stats say. I don't know, to have a 6'9" body that can just, you know, lean on Cade and make things difficult. I thought that was key. I thought James came out really aggressive. So those two bookends, and I thought Evan Mobley was phenomenal. I mean, he was just blocking everything, you know, getting steals, blocking it. He was that was a defensive player of the year right there. He was great in the paint. So I think those three things, with Don struggling, kind of sparked that first unit.
0: I wanted to touch on the Evan Mobley stuff. He finished two steals shy of 5x5, which I don't think has ever been done postseason before. But like, what kind of impact does he have for you guys when he's at his best defense?
5: He was everywhere tonight, clogging the lane, and he was doing it with great discipline. You know, obviously, he'd be getting in. Had some foul issues, you know, in the previous game. So staying down on shot fakes. But, I said a pregame, I know, I don't know what the stats say, the traditional stats say, but we know within our locker room how great he's playing. Just plays winning basketball, affects winning on both ends. He was argued, you know, Don's going to get all the flowers, but we should give a lot of flowers to Evan Mobley for tonight's performance.
3: And that's a great point that Kenny Atkinson did. And as from a coaching standpoint, I think it's awesome as well. He brought up Dean Wade, who didn't score tonight, by the way. Only took one shot, but did play some really good defense. And in a post-game press conference where your guys, your stars went crazy, to give some love to a guy like Dean Wade is extremely smart. And Evan Mobley did look like a defensive player of the year that he was last year with the five blocks. And he was very, very impressive defensively. A solid night on the offensive side, but dominant on the defensive side of the ball. And I think it's smart to highlight some other guys just to give them a little bit of love.
2: Well, yeah, I mean, look, in the third quarter, it's when they really dominated, putting up 38 points. But they got those 38 points because Donovan Mitchell came out on fire and really aggressive in the second half. But a lot of that was also created by their defensive pressure.
3: Yeah.
2: I mean, again, as much as I say it's corny, they literally did put a cavalanche on the Pistons in the third quarter. I'll never say that again because I don't want to hear that. But the defense was dominant, and the defense did force the Pistons into some bad shots, some bad passes, and that led to some easy buckets. And so I'll definitely give credit where credit is due. Like I said, I'll never say that corny line again, but you get it. I'll give it to you one time.
3: Mm-hmm. 18 turnovers for the Detroit Pistons. Yep. That says a lot. And when you turn them over, it's going to result in a cavalanche.
2: It's when they turn them over, it's going to result in easy buckets and also transition buckets. Please. And Donovan Mitchell going to the cup, which is going to get him to the free throw line as well.
3: And we call that?
2: We call that 38 points in the third quarter, and the Cavaliers win at 112-103, and now the series is knotted up at 2. I told you, you're only going to get it once.
3: All right. I mean, listen, I did it with Gardos all the time. I can make cavalanche a huge thing, too. You know, so it's up to you. You know what I'm saying?
2: I mean, you can do all you want to do. You can persuade whoever you want to persuade. You can say it as much as you want to say it. You're going to get it from me one time. I gave it to you. That was their get out of jail free pass, and that was it. You only get one.
3: Okay. All right. That's fair enough. You know, I will be there will be several references of a cavalanche. For people that don't know, that are just tuning in, that is when the Cavaliers go on a huge run.
2: What Emmett is trying to say is just another corny saying that he has, and he has plenty of them.
3: Why do I have corny sayings?
2: I don't know why you have to, because you're my brother, and I like to, and, you know, I don't like you having to rely on corny things, but sometimes it just happens.
3: Yeah, man, I don't know. I'm a firm believer, and if it's cool to you, it's cool. You know, it don't matter what anybody else thinks. So,
2: of course.
3: Nah, it's a cool saying.
2: Of course you would say that. That's exactly what I would expect from Emmett Golden. But the Cavaliers, they put on. They were able to get the victory at the house. Again, 112-103, dominant second half. Donovan Mitchell did his thing in the second half. The Cavaliers defensively got after it. And in the first quarter, in the first to start the game, I mean, James Harden, again, I just thought him going out and getting onto an 11-0 start, his health, was pretty impressive. So, again, I'm normally pretty hard on James Harden. I got to give him a lot of credit for starting the game off the right way, and Donovan Mitchell finishing things off really strong. So now the series is knotted up at 2. The other game 4 going on right now has the Lakers show up by 3, 24-21, with just under 20 seconds left to go in the first quarter. He's Emmett Golden. I'm Q Myers. It's game night here on ESPN Radio. Coming up next, is it time to be done with the process in Philly? It's game night on ESPN Radio on the all-new ESPN app.
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13: And I know that's not the right mentality to have, but, you know, for me, this was a success.
19: Philadelphia has not closed a gap on being a top two or three seed in this conference for a couple of years now. In fact, they've been trending in the other direction.
13: Everybody's got to look at themselves, starting with me.

0: 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He's Emmett Golden. I'm Q Myers. And it's funny, man. The 76ers got swept. Joel Embiid did everything he could. He was battered and bruised, and every single time he hit the floor, Emmett, I didn't know if he was going to get up. It seemed like it took him longer and longer. But the one thing I can say about Joel Embiid, even in a losing effort, even though they got swept, he literally left everything he had out there on the hardwood, and I can't actually say that for the rest of the lineup.
1: Hey, this is true. Even though it felt like at times the team looked better and played better when he wasn't out there, but it's tough to say, like, oh, yeah, the team is better.
0: Even they just play faster. They play faster without him on the court.
1: Exactly. They definitely play faster.
0: Speaking of faster, are you trying to, what are you trying to run from?
1: Man, I remember I told you I saw some type of fly or something that was in studio.
0: Nobody else could see, but Emmett literally, we could see video in the Emmett's studio that he's at, which is at his house, and Emmett is looking around like you done lost yesterday.
1: This thing came at me. I said, flap, slapped it real quick. Now, I don't know where it then went.
2: Hugh, he's running from a cavalanche.
0: Hey, man, ring the bell on yourself,
1: I'm
0: man.
1: I'm looking at that. Thank
0: Do
1: you for
0: not
1: that, Gabby.
0: Encourage
1: I'm looking
0: him.
1: For a cavalanche.
2: I couldn't help myself.
1: Oh,
2: I'm sorry. I couldn't help myself.
1: See? It's wearing off on you, you know. But with all that being said, I'll keep my head on the swivel because I don't really mess with
0: Yeah, act like you're on special teams, man.
1: Yes, I'm going to keep my head on the swivel. What do the 76ers do? I mean, it feels like just run it back. Right?
0: I mean, it feels like there's really not too many options. They gave Joel Embiid the money. They gave him the money before they needed to. I don't know what they could do with him moving forward, but I know Nick Nurse tried to do everything he could, I guess, to coach him up while Embiid was injured and still had him out there. But like I said, and you said it as well, they just seemed like they played slower with him on the court. So I'm not too sure how you work that. But here's Nick Nurse talking about that injury history of Joel Embiid and how that affects his coaching.
3: I think my first year here, obviously he came back from the major surgery, but I thought he came back from that pretty well. He was a pretty dominant player in the series, even though he lost in the first round. And he certainly was trending upward towards the end of the Boston series. His defense was better. His rebounding was better. He was not making a lot of his jumpers, but they were all really, I mean, I just thought it was just a matter of time before he kind of got that rhythm back from the jump. I mean, a lot of them went in and out, right? I mean, all I can say is this, I commend him, man. He worked his ass off to get out there and play. I think it was really difficult for him, especially last game. I think he felt a little better today than he did in game 3. But again, I'd just say he gave us everything he could.
1: It just feels like that's going to be Embiid's career going forward. You know, like he's going to have to work his backside off in order to be able to be healthy enough to play and to have an impact. And, I mean, I respect it. You know, it's a lot easier. It would be a lot easier to just be like, oh, nah, I'm going to take some time off of the checks have cashed. So, like, it's the same to me. So I respect the fact that he fights and scratches and claws to be healthy. It just feels like that's Joel Embiid, of recent history.
0: You know, the thing about it is he was just about perfect on Sunday. Game number 4, he was just about perfect. 8 for 8 from the field, 2 for 2 from the three-point line, and 6 for 7 from the free throw line. And he had 24 points, and he was still at minus 24 when he was on the court. Now, everybody was a minus when they were on the court. Paul Big George facts. Was minus 35, Tyrese Maxey minus 35, Edgecombe minus 33, Oubre minus 28, and Embiid minus 24. But he gave everything that he had. And obviously that wasn't enough. The unfortunate for him, this is just kind of who he is, and they've got to find a way to deal with it the best way they can because he's not going to get healthier. Like, that's the one thing I do know. You're not going to get healthier the older you get, especially with Joel Embiid being a big, dude like he is. It's just going to continue to pile up and pile up injury after injury.
1: Yeah, and it's tough to watch at times, but – What do you do? I don't think you can, and I'm not advocating for them to trade Joel Embiid, but can you trade Joel Embiid?
0: Who's picking him up at this stage of the game? I'm not picking him up.
1: Yeah, can you trade Paul George?
0: I'm not picking him up either. I mean, I like Tyrese Maxey and Edgecombe a lot.
1: And you're not trading them.
0: And you're not trading them. Exactly.
1: So what are you going to do?
0: I have no idea, but here's Joel Embiid talking about his future with the 76ers.
4: I love Philly. You know, I've been here my whole career, you know, and, yeah, a lot has happened. We haven't won, you know, but it's hard. You know, I've been doing this for a long time. It's hard to win in this league, and everything has to happen. You know, everybody has to be on the same page. Everybody has to play their best basketball, you know, at the same time. And, you know, it takes a lot to win, so... We didn't get to reach that goal. I don't care, you know, losing first round, second round, it doesn't matter to me. Like, if you don't accomplish, you know, that goal. And quite frankly, New York, they were just better than us.
1: Yeah, New York was just better than the 76ers. Like, it actually looked like a top seed playing a 7 seed. You
0: right.
1: know, it kind of, right. that's the way that it looked. And the 76ers just getting to the second round of the playoffs was impressive, because I don't think any of us had them actually getting there, but they did. They got there, and they did, you know, their best. They just were outmanned and didn't have enough to get it done. But the guys that are really the future and the present of this team is Maxey and Edgecombe.
0: Right, of course. That's no doubt about it. Again, they have Embiid. They've got the money on the books with him, right? And mm-hmm. so that's a scenario that how do you work that? How do you move that? Like I said, I'm not moving. I'm not going to trade for him. That doesn't mean that no team will. I just don't know who would do it,
1: right?
0: I mean, and is it a scenario? I mean, again, I like to be in the solution-based business, but I don't see a real reasonable solution when it comes to what's going on with the 76ers. It feels like they're kind of handcuffed right now with those salaries when it comes to Paul George and Joel Embiid.
1: And no way to kind of get off of them. You know, a lot of times, and I'm not exactly sure off the top of my head where they are in their contracts, but if they're not in the last year, then that, you're not going to be able to offload them as an expiring contract. So... again, what do you do? Do you say, hey, we understand that Embiid is going to be a guy who we probably will only have for about half the games during the regular season, and we just need him to be healthy when we get to the playoffs? That might be their only choice. And we know that we've seen Joel Embiid play really well in the playoffs and be great. He wasn't even bad in game four. It's just that game was over as soon as the ball got tipped off. So it just... It'd be interesting to see what they do, because it seems like some minor tweaks, but I just don't know if they have the ability to make major moves. And that's what happened when you go all in for right now. But I don't fault them for it.
0: They just gave them money when they weren't supposed to. That's bottom line. 2026, $57 million cap hit, 62 in 2027, and 67 with the player option in 2028. And $67 million, you think Joel Embiid's not going to exercise
1: that player option? Yeah.
0: Thank you.
1: Right, because nobody's going to give him $70 million on the free market unless he is healthy for the next 3 years straight.
0: And at 34 years old, I don't anticipate that.
1: Yeah,
0: because
1: me either.
0: The reason why I don't anticipate that, he hasn't been healthy his whole career. He came into the league banged up, right?
1: And
0: so, again, it's not his fault. We all would have taken the money. They gave him the money. They gave him the extension. They didn't have to do it, and so that was on them. But they've got themselves a situation. There's no doubt about that. He's Emmett Golden. I'm Q Myers. It's game night here on ESPN Radio, the ESPN app, SiriusXM Channel 80, and tune in.
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8: The Thunder are trying to close things out in Game 4 of the Western Semifinals. I'm Q Myers. Currently, OKC leads the Lakers 31-26, 8:06 left to go in the first half. Earlier in the evening, the Cavaliers, they handled their business against the Detroit Pistons, even up the series at 2 with a 112-103 victory. Donovan Mitchell, who had 4 points at halftime, ended the game with 43 points. James Harden, he set the tone for the game, starting 11-0 run, as a matter of fact, ended the game with 24 points of his own. Again, that series knotted up at 2. The NFL schedule, it's going to come out on Thursday, but the leaks, they're already rolling out. We know a handful of games starting in week 1, 49ers versus Rams, that'll be in Australia. Also in week 1, Sunday Night Football, Cowboys at the Giants. Week 2, Lions at the Bills, Thursday Night Football, opening up the Buffalo Bills brand new stadium. Week 3, you got the Ravens versus the Cowboys, that's coming to you from Brazil. And then week 12, the Eagles at the Cowboys, another primetime game for Dallas, that would be a Thanksgiving game. Plus the NFL expected to have Saturday games in week 15, 16, 17, and 18 this season, as they continue with Saturday games during the wild card and divisional rounds like usual, which means 6 consecutive weeks of NFL games on Saturdays. For more scores and analysis, check out ESPN.com and the all-new ESPN app. Coming up, more game night with Emmett Golden and me, Q Myers, here on ESPN Radio and the all-new ESPN app.
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0: And Emmett, I know that, you know, the Cavaliers came into the season with high expectations. I had high expectations for them. Started out slow. They finally got things turned around. You know, they make the addition of James Harden. And thought that he was going to be the guy to kind of open things up for Donovan Mitchell. And I'll tell you what, I saw in the first series, the first round against the Toronto Raptors, did not give me a lot of hope for Cleveland. But here they go. They have a performance like this against the Pistons, who are the one seed. And then you see it. You start to see, okay, that's who they can be. The question I have for you, as a guy that I know knows all things Cleveland Cavaliers and then some, can they do that consistently?
1: I believe they can. You know, the question is will, and I just got to see them do it on the road before I can say, like, they're going to the Eastern Conference Finals. Because I have said it from the start of this series, and of course it's like, oh, Emmett, you're a homer, which I'll, you know, gladly take that. But I believe the Cavaliers are the better team. Just overall, they may not be the tougher team, but they have more weapons. They have more dependable scores. Because, listen, what Tobias Harris is doing right now is great, but we're all surprised, right? Like, we're not like, oh, yeah, he does that all the time. No, we're like, man, his – and tonight, ironically, his string of 20-point games come to an end. Tobias had a long playoff streak of scoring 20 or more points, and Tobias has been great this series, but – this is kind of that, like an anomaly. You don't typically see that. Meanwhile, James Harden's one of the greatest scorers in NBA history.
0: Except for the postseason. Except for the postseason. Let's call a spade a spade.
1: I'd push back on that. I would say instead of in big moments in the postseason. Because if you look at Harden's playoff career, go look at what he's averaged from a point standpoint. Like, he scores in there. His issue has been in closeout
0: when
1: games.
0: They need him the most, he doesn't come through.
1: Absolutely.
0: Okay,
1: absolutely.
0: That's fair.
1: Yeah,
0: that's fair.
1: Yeah, absolutely. Yeah, I'm not disputing that. I'm saying he has had 35, 40-point games in the playoffs. It's just that in an elimination game, you go, what happened to James Harden? That definitely has happened for sure. And then Donovan always seems to come up big in big moments, but he's doing it alone. And he doesn't have to do it alone this year. And that's why if they truly found something tonight, if they kind of shook that monkey off of their back and they're ready to go, the Cavaliers most certainly could end up in the NBA Finals.
0: Well, I'll tell you this. Donovan Mitchell came up big in the second half. He only had 4 points going into the locker room. Came out, scored 39, tied a record for 39 second-half points. Like, that's incredible. So here's Donovan Mitchell following the game about what really went into that big-time explosion in the second half.
2: I just told the guys, like, hey, I wasn't getting downhill like I had in game three. You know what I mean? And sure, yeah, I scored a lot of points, but just trying to find ways to get early offense, and the shots started to fall, but just kind of maintaining my stuff. And the biggest thing was just trying to just create advantages wherever I saw them for the group and, you know, not force things.
1: You know, I think about elite quarterbacks. How often do we judge elite quarterbacks on what they do in the first quarter? Never, right? Like, we never, like, man, Pat Mahomes had a super second quarter. Nah, it's about what do you do when the game's on the line and your team needs you. And the Cavaliers needed Donovan Mitchell tonight.
0: Yeah.
1: Desperately, they needed him. And what happened is he answered that bell. They outscored the Pistons 38-21 in the third quarter. And it wasn't even really that close. And at that point, you knew that the Cavaliers were going to be able to finish this thing off and, you know, and be victorious tonight. And that's exactly what they did. If they get this type of output, they don't even need 40 every night from Donovan. But if they get 30 from Donovan and James Harden is not turning the ball over and you have Evan Mobley playing like a defensive player of the year candidate, this is a championship caliber team.
0: I don't know if they're a championship caliber team just yet. I reserve judgment, but you said it. Like, I mean, you got to see what they can do on the road.
1: Yeah,
0: I don't. I don't trust them to be consistent just yet. I also don't think that the Pistons are going to allow them to score 38 points in the third quarter like they did. I mean, they came out in the third quarter, and it was incredible. I don't know what happened to Detroit. I don't know if they thought they had another 6 minutes in the locker room before they had to. I don't know. I don't have any idea. It was like, what, 23-0 run or 25?
1: 23-0 to start the third quarter.
0: See, that just – I don't see that happening again. So I think we'll learn a lot. And I hate that it's going to be on the road, because I would like to see the Detroit Pistons, what they would really look like even when they're in Cleveland. But I know that they're going to be back in Detroit on game five.
1: You want to know the most shocking, and I just saw the most shocking stats of this game. The Pistons shot 51% from the floor. The Cavs shot 44. The Pistons shot 43% from behind three. The Cavaliers shot 34. So the Pistons shot better than the Cavs,
0: right?
1: But the Cavs still won in a resounding fashion. But I think a lot of that was defensively, because the Pistons had 18 turnovers.
0: That was
1: so those
0: exactly
1: weren't missed shots.
0: Yep,
1: you know,
0: exactly.
1: Those don't count.
0: Exactly.
1: But that played a big role in the victory for the Cavaliers today.
0: Turnovers and free throws. Donovan Mitchell had, what, 15 of them that he shot? There you go. And then those turnovers are going to kill you every day of the week and twice on Sunday. I could appreciate the fact that in the third quarter, when the Cavaliers scored 38 points, they were able to get very disruptive and make it very difficult for the Pistons to even get a shot off, let alone have an opportunity to make a bucket. So there was a lot of times that they turned them over and they were able to get going fast break points. I still think, and this is just me, and maybe it's because I'm not a believer yet in the Cavaliers, I still think the Pistons are the better team and will be the biggest challenge for the Knicks. But then I say that out loud, and I think, well, hell, if the Knicks are playing like they're playing, is there a challenge for the Knicks right now? I don't know if anybody can run with them the way they're playing right now.
1: Yeah, I think I would like the Cavaliers in that matchup, because they have more dependable scorers than the Pistons do.
0: Is there any matchup that you wouldn't like the Cavs in?
1: I mean, I didn't really like this matchup.
0: The Cavs could be playing anybody. You're like, you know what?
1: I did not pick the Cavaliers to beat the Celtics if they met in the Eastern Conference Finals. I thought the Celtics were the best team in the Eastern Conference.
0: Too.
1: And I don't see anybody beating OKC.
0: Right.
1: You know, so like I said, I get it. I do wear wine and gold glasses from time to time, but this is, you know, this isn't the Charlotte Hornets that I'm like, they got a chance.
0: You know,
1: this is a team that's built to go to the finals. You know, that's why they made the trade for James Harden. You don't do that when you get and give up a young player in Darius Garland if you don't believe that you can get to the finals. The Cavaliers' problem is not talent. It's consistency.
0: Right. No, that is. That is. And right now, and that was the Knicks' biggest problem, was consistency. But now they're riding a 7-game winning streak. That's why I said I don't know if anyone could run with them right now. The only problem that they're having is they're going to have a long layoff.
1: They're sitting on ice because this series looks like it's going 7.
0: Exactly. That's what it feels like. It definitely feels like a 7-game series. And depending on how that plays out, that could end up ultimately hurting the Knicks, especially in game 1, which could be a steal for somebody. And then you never know how things, you know, play out when a team gets a steal. Look what Minnesota did to San Antonio. They stole game number 1. Now look where we are after 4.
1: Yeah. Yep. Now it's a big time series, and the Spurs have to figure it out. You know, at least from Minnesota's standpoint, they've been here before.
0: Right.
1: You know, as a group, this isn't their first trip to the playoffs. So that's kind of why I would give them the edge, even though I think San Antonio's the better team. Man, experience in the playoffs means a lot.
0: No, it does. It does. So, I mean, of course, we'll see how it all plays out in that series. But, you know, looking at what Cleveland was able to do today, don't want to be a prisoner of what we just saw in one performance. But, I mean, it's hard not to see how good that backcourt could be between Mitchell and James Harden. And again, I think the perfect recipe was hit by the Cavaliers. Let James start things off.
1: Mm-hmm.
0: Let him set the tone and let Donovan Mitchell come and close things out. I think that's the recipe. That's the 1-2 punch. Get James to start it off and have Donovan Mitchell close things out. And that's exactly what they did.
1: Yeah, they didn't try to do it that way, though.
0: Sometimes it's better to be lucky than good, man.
1: Yeah, Donovan tried to make his presence felt in the first half. He just was awful.
0: Right.
1: He just could not make a bucket at all. But, man, he sure did make up for it on the second half, because he was dynamic tonight. And, you know, I don't know. Obviously, the second game tonight is still going, but it's going to be tough to beat that performance tonight.
0: Yeah, no, there's no doubt. I mean, you put up 39 points in the second half. I mean, that's nothing to shake a stick at, right? We're definitely showing love to you when you put up a performance like that from Spider Mitchell. And, again, that was really a takeover in the second half, coming right out of the locker room. He just dominated, and I love the fact that he put his head down and got to the cup. Just like he said that he wasn't getting downhill, he got downhill in the second half, and there was no questions about it. He got fouled a lot. Created some easy buckets for himself, and then that opened up his 3-point shooting, and everything seemed like it was dropping. At some point, Donovan Mitchell felt like he could do anything he wanted to do, and it looked like it by the stat line when you put up 39 in the second half.
1: I mean, it was funny. I had someone, one of my boys that was covering the game, text me during pregame and said, "Man, Donovan has hit 18 to 20 threes. The net isn't even moving." And I said, "Uh-oh, it's going to be an off night." You know, I'm like, if you start off that hot in warm-ups, like, it's just not going to work out. And it felt that way in the first half. Like, he used all of his makes in the warm-ups. But now he found it at halftime, and you stated it. Get to the line. You know, get aggressive, and things will start working for you.
0: Absolutely, and he got aggressive. He found his superpower in the second half, and the Cavaliers, they needed it, and now the series is knotted up at 2, and it does feel like this one's going to go 7 with the Detroit Pistons. He's Evan Golden. I'm Q Myers. It's game night here on ESPN Radio and the ESPN app. Coming up next, the Steve Kerr and the Warriors. Do they have one more run in them? 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
14: Steve Kerr wanted to coach. Joe Lacob and the Warriors welcomed him, wanted him back.
15: They're going to get in the front office together, and they're going to make some moves.
14: They are going to be out there looking for a star caliber player.
16: We all know he could have walked into an ESPN job, but say an Amazon job. 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
14: This now clears the way for Steve Kerr to coach for the final years of Stephen Curry's career in Golden State.
0: Music to my ears. Steve Kerr is going to be coaching for the next couple years for the Warriors. Him and Stephen Curry go out together. But what are they going to need to do to win another championship? At this stage of the game, when Steph Curry, that is all it's about, is winning championships. It's not about getting to the play-in tournament. It's not about getting to the second round. It's not about giving a good effort. It's about winning a ring. That's all that matters at this stage of the game. It's game night here on ESPN Radio, the ESPN app, SiriusXM Channel 80, and tune in. We are presented by Progressive Insurance. He's Emmett Golden. I'm Q Myers. We'll get into all things Golden State Warriors in a hot minute. If you want to be a part of the show, you can always hit us up at the 888-SAY-ESPN, 1-888-729-3776, or at eGoldie80 at ESPN Radio and at your boy Q254. Got a couple tweets real quick, Emmett, about some series that we've been talking about when it comes to the Knicks. That one guy says, I hope this stays true. Go New York, go. And it's an ESPN Insights tweet. The Knicks are the fourth team in NBA history with multiple 30-point series clinching wins in a single postseason. They joined the 2025 Thunder, the 2008 Celtics, and the 1987 Lakers. All three of those teams went on to win the NBA title.
1: That's impressive. You know, we'll see if they're able to continue that trend, but nah, they're cooking with grease right now.
0: Yeah, they really are. And then Caitlin tweeted at us, and I'm sure you'll enjoy this one. I'm going to support Emmett with the term Cavalanche for his Cavs victory tonight. Q just doesn't like fun. I get it.
1: He doesn't. This is a guy that didn't allow his family to put up a Christmas tree. I mean, come on. That tells you everything you need to know.
0: I didn't say I didn't allow him to put up a Christmas tree. I just told him to make a choice. Right. A tree or presents.
1: Yeah.
0: You can't.
1: Right.
0: You don't need to have both. It's
1: that
0: one or the other.
1: Sounds like a Grinch to me.
0: Call me what you want to, but I mean, hey, you know, if you want the presents, we can get the presents. What do you need a tree for? That's just more cleanup. Clean up on aisle five. I didn't want, you know, that's not my bag.
1: It ain't even hard. You get a fake tree. It's easy to clean up.
0: Coming from the guy that's got like, yeah, but you had like eight of them in your house.
1: Like five.
0: Exactly.
1: But that's not my doing.
0: That's way too many. I don't care who's doing it is. Five Christmas trees in your house. Now, I ain't going to tell her that. I'm going to let you tell her that.
1: Yeah,
0: but five Christmas trees is way too much.
1: Exactly. I ain't telling her that. That's why we had Christmas trees. We used the word Cavalanche in the Golden household because we like to have a good time.
0: Okay. There's that. Caitlin, all I can say is don't encourage him. He doesn't need any encouragement. But we do appreciate you hitting up on the social medias. Again, it's game night here on ESPN Radio and the ESPN app. So back to the Warriors and Steve Kerr, 2-year extension. Steph Curry needs another ring. At this stage of the game, that's all it's about. It's all it's about. If Steph's out on the court, it's how do the Warriors get him a ring? They need to go into this offseason as aggressive as it gets. And look, I don't know exactly who and what they can grab. I mean, obviously, Giannis is going to be the biggest name out there. I thought they were going to land him last year before the trade deadline. Clearly, that didn't happen. And it really made me feel like they're wasting the last few years of Steph's career. They need to find a way. I would probably start there. We're bringing in Giannis, but I don't think it ends there. They're going to need some extra talent. I'm not even guaranteeing that Draymond is long for the team. You know what I mean? Like, I think they need to completely revamp where they can actually have a legit opportunity to go and win a ring.
1: The issue is, like, how do you do a complete revamp nowadays without tanking or having a bunch of picks? You know, and I'm not sure the amount of picks that the Golden State Warriors have off the top of my head, but I do think starting with going after Giannis is a huge possibility.
0: Right. Well, they got the number 11 pick, so you move that, right? Yep. You send that to Milwaukee, but I'm sure they're going to say they need a little bit more.
1: Yeah, they're going to say we need a player, a really good player. You know, that's why the likes of Jaylen Brown has been tossed out there, Evan Mobley, because these are guys that are known as bona fide NBA players, maybe even in Jaylen's point, a superstar, you know, Evan, a young budding superstar. If, you know, who would the Warriors have like that that they could give up? Nothing's coming to my head.
0: No, I mean, you know, they got Jimmy Butler, which is a huge salary. When they signed him to that extension, I slapped myself in the head like, oh, man. Right. And then obviously coming off of ACL, and you can never predict injuries.
1: Right.
0: But, you know, coming off of ACL, that doesn't help. So he's not going to be a guy that they move. Will Richard, you know, he was a really good player. But is he a guy that's going to move the needle? You know what I mean? Like,
1: yeah. I mean, it had to be a third team. Probably. You know, they probably have to get a third team involved. But to your point, you don't – and to – like, Kerr's not going to sign a two-year extension just to be in the play-in. To,
0: right,
1: you know
0: exactly.
1: What I'm saying? For the next two
0: exactly.
1: years to be in the lottery. Like, that's a waste of his time.
0: Exactly. That's what I'm saying. You have to be super aggressive. Like, that's your only job. I've been saying this for years now with the Lakers. Like, if you have LeBron James – your job is not to try to prepare for the future. I don't care if they give up everything in the future.
1: Yeah.
0: Right? As long as you have number 30, your job, your responsibility is to try to put him in the best position to win another one of them bad boys. You already won four. You enjoy what ring season's all about. You have to do it for yourself and the organization and Steph Curry to give him an opportunity. Put him in a good position. Obviously, mm-hmm. you can't just go and bring in a player and say, oh, you're going to win it, no doubt about it. But you can do everything possible in your ability to at least put him in position. That's what the Warriors' responsibility is.
1: Right, right. You know, and hey, we'll see. They got one of the best front offices, you know, out there in really in recent history.
0: They had one of the best front offices.
1: Yeah, to,
0: you know what
1: to
0: I'm
1: your
0: saying?
1: Point, Bob Myers not there anymore.
0: Yeah. So I'm still wondering what kind of effect that has. And I look, they might have a great one now with Dunleavy. He could be the next coming for all I know. But right. I do know the evidence was there with Bob Myers.
1: Right. Right. And he kind of learned under Bob,
0: yeah.
1: you know, so but it's going to take some hard work. It just tells us what their plan is.
0: Yeah.
1: You know, it tells us everything we need to know, that they're going to be aggressive this summer in adding to this team to make it a championship contender. It's going to be tough out west, you know, because it's an arms race, and Oklahoma City just continues to get lottery picks. You know,
0: right.
1: they just have
0: good job, Clippers.
1: an arsenal
0: right.
1: of lottery picks, right, for,
0: mm-hmm.
1: for just about whatever they want to do. So they always have flexibility with their roster, no matter what, because they always have assets, and that's a team that the Golden State Warriors are going to have to catch.
0: Everyone in the West is trying to catch OKC.
1: Fair.
0: And, I mean, when you have the Spurs, when you have Minnesota, let's not forget about Denver. I know things didn't work out well for them this year, but they're still Denver, right? Who knows what's going to happen with the Lake Show? We'll find out, you know, sooner rather than later. They're down at the half by 4, 49-45. So we'll see what they do next year with Luka. Is LeBron back? Like, there's a lot of questions out West. And, again, the Warriors can't worry about where they play. They can't worry about the other teams. They have to worry about themselves and how they can improve. It starts with Giannis. I don't
1: yeah.
0: think it ends there, though. You have to find a way to land him and then go from there.
1: Right, because if you lose Draymond and you got Steph and Giannis, you got a good team. You got a team that should be in the playoffs. Are they going to win a championship?
0: Right.
1: I don't know.
0: Right.
1: You know, you probably need a little bit more.
0: You can't be a play-in tournament team, right? You can't be in the play-in. If you're in the play-in, you haven't done it right. Right, they've got to be a team that's firmly into the playoffs and at least hovering around the top, similar to what you see from the Denver Nuggets each and every year. So that's for them to get figured out. Coming up next, what was it like in Cleveland as that second half explosion from Mitchell? That's next on ESPN Radio.
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0: Lakers trying to stay alive in their best of seven series with OKC, find themselves down 4 points at the half. I'm Q Myers. The Thunder lead 49-45. Shai Gilgeous-Alexander has 14 points for OKC. Austin Reeves has 15 points for the Lakers. Again, 49-45 at the half, with OKC having a commanding 3-0 series lead. Earlier in the evening, the Cavaliers, they knotted up their series with the Pistons at 2 with a 112-103 victory. Donovan Mitchell exploded in the second half with 39 points, ended the game with 43. They scored 38 points in the third quarter to get a stranglehold on that game. Again, not that series, up at 2. Wemby, he will not face any further discipline for elbowing Naz Reid, and will play in Game 5 against the Timberwolves. That'll be in San Antonio, sources told to ESPN's Shams Charania. Wemby's ejection with 8:39 left in the second quarter is the earliest that an All-Star has been tossed from a playoff game in the play-by-play era, which goes back to 1997 and 98, according to ESPN research. And teams have now gone 1-8 when an All-Star is ejected from a playoff game before the fourth quarter. Western Conference semifinal series continues Tuesday from San Antonio. Series is knotted up at 2. For more scores and analysis, check out ESPN.com and the all-new ESPN app. Coming up, more game night with Emmett Golden and me, Q Myers, here on ESPN Radio on the all-new ESPN app.
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2: You know, the Cavalanche is when the Cavs go on a huge run. Not an 8-0 run, but like a 25-0 run. Which is what we saw.
3: Okay, we saw that tonight, and we're not going to probably see that ever again. Like, that was just an incredible run. But you ain't got

0: To give a title to everything. Y'all listen, in Cleveland, bro. Make up. You guys make up something for. See, I didn't want to go there. I didn't want to sound disrespectful. Now what? I sound disrespectful to everyone there. And really, I'm just trying to sound disrespectful to you.
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0: And the Clevelander, his name is Emmett Golden. He's got a title for everything. And I'll tell you what, you can call it what you want. I know in the second half, the Cavaliers put it on the Pistons, scoring 38 in the third quarter. Donovan Mitchell had 39 in the second half. They get the dub, 112-103. It's Game Night here on ESPN Radio, the ESPN app, SiriusXM Channel 80, and TuneIn. 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Joining us now is ESPN NBA reporter Jamal Collier. Jamal, thanks so much for your time. I appreciate it. What was it like being there in Cleveland in that second half when Donovan Mitchell just took off on the Detroit Pistons?
2: It's like somebody told him, hey, man, you're not going to let Caris LeVert outplay you, are you? it really felt like he couldn't miss, too. Like, you know, after that first half went so bad for him, especially where I think Mitchell has the 4 points. And he had that late three that got him up to 4 points in that second half. Yeah, man, watching him go in a heater like that was crazy. Watching the Cavs start that third quarter on such a run was crazy. And the crowd really, really, you know, just got into it and built the momentum and confidence of it too, that by the end of it, you know, it was clear that it was going to be hard for Detroit to come back from that.
3: So you actually experienced the Cavalanche tonight. So for Q, let him know, how was it? And then we need you to weigh in. Cavalanche, cool or corny?
2: I mean, look, man, when you get a 24-0 run or 22-0 run to start a quarter, like, you know, one player, Donovan, had 21. They had 21, the Pistons in the whole third. Like, call it what you want. I'm not going to rain on your parade, you know. You can have the Cavaliers tonight.
3: Thank you.
2: You know, like, that's, I'll allow it.
3: Appreciate.
0: We don't have any option when it comes to Emmett Golden. He's gonna keep on feeding us this kind of nonsense. But that's okay. They earned it.
2: When that snowball gets rolling, man, you gotta just let it. You gotta let it go and go downhill. Right. Ain't no reason to fight it.
0: Yeah. That's exactly what we're gonna do. Well, Jamal, is this sustainable? Is this something that the Cavaliers could do consistently, where they could run with the Pistons now that the series is knotted up at two?
2: Oof, yeah, I mean, the Cavs seem to think that they found something, right? Like, you know, even through the first two games, you know, still struck by their just kind of general confidence about the feeling like they were close, feeling like that they hadn't played well, but had a chance to win games one and two. And then, you see it in these last two games where Mitchell and Harden, they look so much more comfortable than they did in those first two games. I think that's notable. And you know, the Cavs really, the story for them, they've been kind of Jekyll and Hyde, home versus road anyway. But I think that there's something to that. There's something to just sort of the comfort level that Mitchell and Harden have kind of increasingly, especially Mitchell, has played with in these last three games now against this defense. And I think on the flip side with Detroit, they got to kind of go back to the drawing board with some stuff, because the things that kind of reared their ugly head in the, you know, beginning of the Orlando series, spacing, scoring issues, Jalen Duren is not playing well at all. You know, Sarr really was not effective tonight. Obviously had the big plus minus with him was not good. You know, the Cavs feel like they flipped something for sure. And I think, you know, I've been of the mind this is going to be a long series from the jump. I still feel like we're going to be at a seventh game here and kind of, you know, seeing who sort of can make the last adjustment. But, you know, if you want to, like, there's a lot of reasons to feel good about the Cavs and about their scoring output, like being just something that Detroit ultimately is not going to be able to match if they're going to be able to put the ball in the basket like that.
3: He's Jamal Collier, ESPN NBA reporter. I'm Emmett Golden alongside Q Myers. It's Game Night on ESPN Radio. Everybody's going to talk about the third quarter that Donovan Mitchell had, but how important was that first quarter for James Harden and the Cavaliers?
2: Yeah, I mean, you know, in general, you know, the way he got off to the good start for Harden, and just the way, like, he finished, I think, 11 assists tonight. you know, the way he's flipped it these last two games, right? Because I was of the mind, and everybody looked at those first games with Harden, and, you know, you go back to, is he a playoff choker and coming up short in the moment or whatever. You know, he looked a little slow. You know, when you think about a guy who was a 17-year veteran playing against a lot of young, fast, athletic defenders, it didn't feel like he could create the same space. It didn't feel like he could, you know, get to his step back, get to the line, get to the paint as easy as before. And he started to find ways, still as crafty as ever, to like try to break down his defense, to sort of get people in rotation. And the big thing with Harden is he's moving without the ball, you know, in a way that like he doesn't always do and hadn't really been doing at the start of this series. That I think is the most encouraging sign, is that, you know, he is starting to find ways to sort of like, you know, especially the couple of step back threes, a couple of threes he had in that first quarter. It was him moving off Evan Mobley. It was him, you know, being in motion and finding spots that were open on the floor. You know, and again, that's just such a flip from what we saw from him in the first couple of games in this series, where he just felt so much more stationary. I think that's a big sign to be encouraged for Cleveland, is that Harden at least has started to sort of be a lot more active away from the ball as well.
0: Jamal, if you're J.B. Bickerstaff and you watch your Pistons turn the ball over 18 times, how concerned are you moving forward?
2: Yeah, you know, there's a lot on Kate. I think there's something I was talking about before the game, just the kind of, you know, the workload on Cade of, you know, he's obviously had some high turnover games himself, but, you know, they just don't have a lot of secondary ball handling in places to go, especially when you consider like the starting lineup and the spacing issues that they're going to have, you know, when Durant's not playing well, when Asar Thompson's out there. You know, those things I think are pretty concerning from Detroit's end, and basically the reason that you had concerns at the beginning of the playoffs, you had concerns that for Detroit when it started down 3-1. Now, obviously, the first two games, those things didn't look as bad, and they found ways to get their shooters out in space, get guys cutting to the basket. I think it's an adjustment that they can make, but, you know, it with Durant's confidence and sort of him really not, at times it feels like being aggressive toward the basket, attacking the basket. I think that's maybe the first place that they can start, is they just like ultimately have to have more from that spot, more from him. I was surprised that, you know, he didn't play Paul Reed in the first half as well, and went back to Isaiah Stewart, because Paul Reed has really been pretty good. It was good tonight. It was good in game three as well. You know, I think that's maybe an adjustment they can do as far as sort of getting more better spacing around Cade and just somebody else who can go toward the basket and attack. Because right now it does feel like Cleveland can pack the paint, you know, sag off and sort of focus on whoever the ball handler is, whether it's Cade or Tobias. You really kind of saw that make a difference tonight, because neither of those guys had a lot of space to operate every time they touched the ball.
0: Yeah, there's no doubt about that. We'll close out with this. Tobias Harris didn't get 20 points tonight. He only ended up with 16, but he has been playing some really good ball. Do you expect him to have a bigger output coming up in Game 5 back in Detroit?
2: Yeah, I would expect so. I mean, I think the Pistons, they've been playing a lot of confidence at home. You know, the especially with the Cavs, all the playoff long has been their story, is that you know, they have not been as effective on the road for whatever reason as they have at home. You know, I think Tobias is going to find some ways to get loose, and they're going to, you know, try to take some of the ball handling pressure off of Cade primarily. You know, I'm not so as worried about Tobias having the dip, or even Cade being under 19 points under 20 points for the first time this playoffs. I think the big question mark I have really is going to be, what do you get from Jalen Duren? And ultimately, are they going to be sort of beholden to continue to play him if there's just going to be better options for them to kind of just better utilize their spacing?
0: It feels like this one is destined to go 7 games. It's knotted up at 2 after the Cavaliers get the dub tonight, 112-103. Jamal, fantastic stuff, man. Thanks so much for giving us some time. We definitely appreciate you.
2: Stay safe at these Cavaliers out there, fellas.
3: That's what I'm talking about. Keep your head on.
0: Don't encourage them. Don't encourage them.
3: Appreciate you, Jamal.
0: Unbelievable.
3: That's what I'm talking about.
0: Of course it is.
3: Cavaliers, though, you got to watch out. You never know.
0: He's Jamal Collier, ESPN NBA reporter with us here on Game Night. Definitely
3: friend
0: appreciate him. Unbelievable. Unbelievable. There's too much encouragement for this Cavalanche mess, this nonsense.
3: Hey man,
0: can you win a game on the road before you start talking about Cavalanches?
3: Cavalanches happen in Cleveland.
0: Can you win a game on the road before you start talking about Cavalanches? I'm just saying. Like, you can't just be a one-trick pony. You can't just do it at the crib and not go on the road and get it done. Find a way to get it done on the road and then come see me about giving yourselves a nickname. I'm just saying.
3: Oh, okay, all right.
0: You ain't got to have a nickname for everything. Championship ball is, you know, what do you always say? I want to see how a team plays on the road.
3: All right,
0: get down how you live then, homeboy.
3: For sure. There are no Cavalanches in Detroit. All right? There's a bunch. I don't know.
0: I'm about to call the goons, man. I got some homeboys in Detroit. I'm going to call the goons. See that guy over there? That's Emmett Golden. He's the one who's talking that Cavalanche nonsense. You know what to do.
3: Gators in Detroit, and I ain't talking about the animals. You know what I'm saying? That's what you got to watch out for in Detroit.
0: He's Emmett Golden. I'm Q Myers. This foolishness is called Game Night here on ESPN Radio and the ESPN app. Coming up next, dominant. How dominant is OKC? It's Game Night on ESPN Radio and the all-new ESPN app.
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0: 54 lead over the Lake Show. 7:21 left to go into third. Austin Reeves has 15 points for the Lakers. And, well, Emmett, it's not looking good for the Lake Show, who's down 0-3 right now. It feels like this is the beginning of the end. Mama Q is a big Laker fan, and she told me when the series started they were going to get swept. Mm-hmm. I figured that they might win one, but at this stage of the game, it feels like she might be right. Looks like they're going to get swept. It feels like it, at least.
1: Yeah. Yeah, I mean, there's, you know, still some time left, but right. The Thunder are in control right now. I felt like it was inevitable. The fact that the Lakers made it to the second round without Luka, to me, was impressive. But you just knew there was no way they were going to be able to hang with the Thunder.
0: Right.
1: Because I don't know if there's any teams that can hang with the Thunder. Like, do you feel like there is a team in the playoffs right now that can win three games against the Thunder?
0: Well, the team that I was banking on to do that was the Spurs. I really did believe the Spurs could do that, but it seems like the Timberwolves are kind of exposing the Spurs' weaknesses, right? And you've talked about it before, the lack of experience in the postseason. Even though the Spurs do have a handful of players that have played in the postseason, their main guys have not. So that's something that looks like a little bit of a concern. Don't know if San Antonio has that killer step on their neck instinct either. And that's the thing about the Thunder. Even when the Lakers or anyone gets kind of close, all of a sudden you see the Thunder go on like an 8-0 run. And they're up two, and then all of a sudden they're up 10. It's incredible.
1: They got it, right? Yes. No matter who's on the floor,
0: yep.
1: They have that we are going to erase all doubt and make sure you know you're losing this game. And that's one of the things to me that makes them so dangerous.
0: Yeah, it's something I called the Oklahoma City, you know, invitational when the playoffs started, because we all know as the defending champs how good they are and how good they can be. Again, going back to the regular season and seeing the Spurs being able to compete with them the way they did, I thought, okay, that's going to be a hell of a battle. I think we're all anticipating that one. But Minnesota's like, hey, don't sleep on us. Don't forget about us. So now they're making life that much more difficult on San Antonio. And by the time whoever gets to play the Thunder, it feels like they're both going to be worn down. And Oklahoma City's doing like the Knicks, going to have an opportunity to sit back and get healthier. And that's right. The dangerous recipe, a healthier Oklahoma City.
1: Yeah, and if they come back and in the Western Conference Finals are rusty, I expect the Rust to get knocked off very quickly.
0: Yeah.
1: You know, like, they're not a team. Like, I'm actually worried about the Knicks, because throughout the year we've seen the Knicks be inconsistent. So that's why they're playing so well. You're like, you don't want to stop this. Now, the Thunder, they are as consistent as you can be. You
0: right.
1: know, they show up and they're the same team every day, whether they have the MVP on the floor, whether they got the backups, the get ready crew, it doesn't matter. So I'm very bullish on them repeating and winning again. But crazy stuff happens in the NBA playoffs all the time.
0: Well, of course. A.J. Mitchell has 16 points on the night so far. Shai Gilgeous-Alexander, 19 points on the night for OKC. Coming off the bench, Caruso has 9. It just seems like someone's always contributing. And,
1: yeah.
0: And you know, again, something I go back to a lot in the playoffs, man, you've got to be able to turn teams over. When you turn a team over and you're able to get out there and run, that's when Oklahoma City blitzes you. Right when they're able to get in transition, they all of a sudden you feel it. Like I said, they're up 4 points. Then next thing you know, they're up 12, and you're wondering how in the hell did that happen? Every time the Lakers have given them a run, next thing you know, you look up and, well, Oklahoma City's winning by 18 or 20 or whatever the case may be.
1: Yeah, then there's times when they're up 12, you blink, and it's 30.
0: Right.
1: You know, and you're just like, how did we get here? But, hey, I got to give the Lakers some credit. They are fighting in this one. They're scratching and clawing. There's 5 minutes left. They're only down 7 after LeBron just hit a 3. So, you know, they're not going down easily. It'd be very easy.
0: Yeah, they're not
1: going to
0: roll over.
1: Blown out.
0: They're not going to roll over. But, like I said, every time they get close, hell, they could even take the lead for a quick minute.
1: Right.
0: Then all of a sudden, there goes OKC. Like, you throw the ball out of bounds. Right? You turn the ball over for no reason. No reason. Right. That was not even forced. Like that, you can't make it's mistakes like that. You can't make. If you're Austin Reeves, you can't throw the ball out of bounds, throw a ball to hit the man's drink, and the man's all drenched now and drank. Now he's, you know, that's a party foul for my man that was sitting courtside. Now his pants are all drenched. He's all jacked up. But
1: and there was a dude literally on a FaceTime call behind the guy walking. Hey, new rule, man. If you sit courtside, ain't no FaceTiming, dog. Focus on the game.
0: Yeah, no, that's real. That's real. I'm with you. I see that FaceTime now. Yeah, yeah. If you're courtside, you got to be focusing on the game. Nobody's focusing on the game anymore, though. Everyone's focusing on being on their phone. I don't know how many times I catch myself videoing something. Like, I'll be at the game, and all of a sudden I have to video it. I'm like, you know what? I didn't watch more of this game through my phone, than I have with my eyes. Like, what am I doing?
1: At least you have a work excuse, right? Like, at least you are working. It's people sitting courtside like, hey, look at me. Look where I'm at. Check this out. Look at the game, bro.
0: Right.
1: Just watch the game. Or you might get hit with an errant basketball or somebody diving.
0: Yeah, I was about to blame that on Austin Reeves for that pass, but literally it knocked the dude's drink out of his hand, and he never saw the ball coming his way.
1: Nope. No.
0: That's on him. So go on and ring the bell on him.
1: Right.
0: You can't sit courtside and then not follow, at least follow the ball. Right.
1: Especially if you are holding a drink.
0: Right.
1: Right? Especially if you're holding a drink.
0: If you're in the fifth row, sixth row, seventh row, and there is no way that ball's coming there, okay, I get it.
1: Right.
0: But in the front row,
1: courtside,
0: in that seat, oh, yeah, that's on you.
1: In LA, you know how much money that costs?
0: Right.
1: And you are not watching the game?
0: Right. Yeah,
1: that's crazy work.
0: That's on him. So just like that.
1: that's
0: what happens, though. Turnovers lead to easy buckets. And, you know, like I said, the Lakers will fight their way back. They'll hang around. And at some point, Oklahoma City just all of a sudden they just put their foot on the gas. Mm-hmm. And you look up. Like I said, it's a close game right now. Right, you got to give the Lakers credit. They are doing their best to try to extend this series, but the inevitable's on the way. Whether it happens tonight or it's another night, it's the inevitable's gonna happen. OKC will advance, and it's just like they're too much at this stage of the game. I don't know if Minnesota could run with them. I don't know if Spurs could run with them. It feels like it's the Thunder, and everyone else is just playing for second.
1: Yeah, well, LeBron said, I'm going to go ahead and try to do what I could do, as he just hit three from El Segundo. You know, so, again, it is a pretty close game. But to your point, for all my Trekkies out there, the Borg used to say resistance is futile, right? And it means it don't even – you trying to resist, it's a waste of time. And that's pretty much the Western Conference, or maybe even the NBA, when it comes to the OKC Thunder.
0: My man has used all kind of phrases tonight. Well, I'll tell you what, man. If you will get an education on this show.
1: That's
0: anytime
1: right.
0: Emmett is on the show, he's going to introduce something. Now you're hitting us with some Star Trek stuff?
1: Yeah. Star Trek's awesome. It's one of my favorite shows. I'm a Trekkie.
0: Clearly.
1: Yeah, Deep Space Nine, the best franchise.
0: You are so funny.
1: Emmett,
0: there is no limitations to where, like, Emmett colors outside of the lines all the time. He ain't worried about nothing. He's like, you know what? I want a piece of that. I want a piece of that. I'm going to learn a little of this. Hey, man, look, I ain't mad at you.
1: I worked it all in.
0: I'm learning, brother.
1: Right.
0: I'm learning. I ain't mad at you. I'm impressed that you're able to weave and bob and get all that into the conversation. Coming up next, will LeBron's last season in L.A. be this season? It's ESPN Radio.
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8: The Lakers trying to hang around in Game 4 versus OKC, down 0-3 in the series. They're down 72-66 with 3:40 left to go in the third quarter. LeBron James has 17 points and 9 rebounds as he tries to will the Lakers to a Game 5, but OKC is OKC. A.J. Mitchell, 16 points, 3 steals, while Shai Gilgeous-Alexander has 19 points through 3 quarters. Earlier in the evening, the Cavaliers got the victory over the Pistons, 112-103. Donovan Mitchell had 39 points in the second half, 43 total points to make sure that the Cavaliers knotted up that series at 2. Game 5 coming up from Detroit. Earlier, we found out about Victor Wembanyama. He will not face any further discipline for elbowing Minnesota's Naz Reid. He's going to play in Game 5 against the Timberwolves. That'll be back in San Antonio. Wemby's ejection with 8:39 left in the second quarter is the earliest that an All-Star has been tossed from a playoff game in the play-by-play era since 1997 and 1998. The Western Conference semifinal series continues Tuesday for San Antonio. Series is knotted up at 2. For more scores and analysis, check out ESPN.com and the all-new ESPN app. Coming up, more game night with Emmett Golden and me, Q Myers, here on ESPN Radio and the all-new ESPN app.
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0: bounds. The Lakers are down 73-69. This is an elimination game as OKC is up 3-0. Could this be the last game in L.A. for one LeBron James? It's game night on ESPN Radio on the ESPN app. SiriusXM Channel 80 and tune in. 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He's Emmett Golden. I'm Q Myers. And I'll admit, Emmett, at the beginning of the season, I felt like it was the inevitable that this would be the last year LeBron was going to play in L.A. At this stage of the game, when it shows that they did figure something out with LeBron taking a different role, I feel like there's a chance that he's back. Obviously, money's going to have a lot to do with it, though.
1: Yeah, I also feel like the fact that they didn't offer LeBron an extension this pass off season, I think that tells you everything you need to know. If you have a player that you value, you don't let them hit free agency. You just don't, especially a guy like LeBron James. Like, you just don't. Those players never see free agency. You know, or I guess I should say very rarely
0: right.
1: It happens.

0: So the fact that they didn't offer him a contract lets me know that they look at LeBron in the future as a nice two, not a need two. It'd be nice to have LeBron. That would be cool. But we don't need to have LeBron. Because if they felt like they needed to have him, they would have extended him in the offseason last year.
1: Well, I didn't think that when the season started, I didn't think they wanted him, to be honest with
0: right.
1: you. I thought
0: – still don't think they want him.
1: Right. I mean, he opted into his contract. So that's why, you know, and he wasn't going to get that money anywhere else. So that's why, to me, it was a no-brainer that he was going to be there in L.A. But I do feel like they found something this year. Now, he played a different role. I don't know, and the reason why I'm not 100% sold on him not being in L.A. next year is only because I don't know where he goes, where he's going to get a contract that he probably wants, unless he's willing to take a big-time pay cut and maybe go back to Cleveland.
0: Yeah, I mean, he's going to
1: And does Cleveland want him?
0: So, listen, for a mid-level exception or something like that, yeah, they definitely would take LeBron. Now, the want thing is the Cavaliers want to win a championship without LeBron to prove that they can do it. But I don't think that they would turn down an opportunity to add LeBron to this group if they, you know, if they were able to. I also, Q, I'm not going to put it past them that LeBron might retire at the end of the year.
1: At the end of this year?
0: Yeah. I know everybody's like, nah, he still could play, and he still can play. But I heard him. I start hearing him say stuff like, man, when I'm done, I'm devoting all my time to my wife. She deserves it.
1: Yeah.
0: You know, all the, which is insightful and I think real is what you should do. So that means he's really thinking about it.
1: Right.
0: He's thinking about, I'm going to do this for the people in my life when I'm done playing that I may have missed time because they sacrificed time with me for me. And the fact that he's put that much thought into it, I wouldn't be surprised if it just popped up out of nowhere where he says he retires. Now, I wouldn't say that's leading,
1: right.
0: you know, the group or whatever statistically that, like, it's likely to happen, but I do think it's possible.
1: I can't see him going out without a farewell tour. I just can't. I don't think, and maybe he doesn't care about that. I mean, he's got every accolade. He's won every award. He's got the most points. He's got this, that, and the third.
0: Yeah.
1: Maybe he doesn't need that, but to me, I feel like he wants that.
0: Because even think about LeBron has been back to Cleveland several times since he left after winning a championship. And they always do a tribute video.
1: Oh, I know.
0: And he always gets a huge standing ovation, yeah. right? Every time.
1: Every time.
0: The last time they did it, LeBron broke down in tears on
1: the
0: remember.
1: Bench. I remember. Yep.
0: You know, you don't do that unless it's really close to closing time.
1: I mean, he's 41. It is close to closing
0: yeah.
1: time.
0: right. Yeah. So I looked at that as maybe this is where, this being in Cleveland where I'm at, where he comes to kind of put an end to the story that has been a tremendous story. Or maybe he just goes, you know what? This is done. I could tell you this much. They don't love him in L.A. They don't love LeBron.
1: No.
0: They don't even – I think people – and I think Laker fans will say he's not even a real Laker. They don't love LeBron in Miami. I think they see Udonis Haslem as more of a Miami Heat player than LeBron James. They're always going to love LeBron in Cleveland.
1: Yep.
0: So if he ever feels like, you know, I need to go to where I'm appreciated, Cleveland will always be there for him if he decides to. That's the way he wants to end his career.
1: So that's where I've been leaning. Like the whole time I was like, oh, he's going to end his career in Cleveland. Him and Bronny are going to go on that run. Because going back to what you said about that video, he also commented that, you know, me and or my mom
0: yeah.
1: Bronny's grandmother can sit in the suite and watch her son and her grandson play. And that mm-hmm. also brought emotions to him. So I thought, okay, that makes sense. 1 year of being able to do that and have family and friends from the area be able to see him and Bronny play that last year there at Cleveland. I could see that. But I'll ask you, because you know way better than I do, does he fit with what Cleveland does?
0: I think we saw this year that LeBron could figure it out, right, and become whatever they need him to be. Listen, he's not going to be the primary ball handler if he is to come to Cleveland. They already got a couple of those.
1: Right.
0: I wouldn't expect him to just be a spot-up shooter, no. But, I mean, listen, I want that problem. You know what I'm saying? I want to be like, how can we fit LeBron into the team? Because something tells me, as smart as he is when it comes to playing basketball, not just as physically gifted, right, he is extremely smart. I think he would be able to find a way that he could maximize what he has left to help a team like the Cavaliers.
1: Yeah, no, I agree with that. I just, you know, with whatever money it's going to cost and whatever role he's going to play, do those two align? You know what I mean? Like, that's
0: right,
1: that's part of the thought process for me, is that going to make a lot of sense? But then again, I mean, he's already got – I mean, he prints money at his own house, I'm sure.
0: Right.
1: So maybe he doesn't need to break the bank. But from what I've seen so far in his career, he's always broken the bank.
0: He always has. Now, again, I don't – you know, people – I've talked to people who have said he 100% is coming to Cleveland, and I've talked to people that were like, he ain't coming for the veteran minimum.
1: Right.
0: You know, which the Cavaliers are a second apron team. They have zero cap space.
1: Right.
0: You're actually getting penalties because of the amount of money that they have spent. So they don't have the money,
1: right,
0: you know, outside of mid-level exception or veteran minimum. Would he play on that? That I don't know. It would. I think it would be very humbling for LeBron, as great as he is, to be playing on something much lower than what any other superstar is making.
1: See, that's what I just don't see that, right?
0: Right.
1: And again, I don't want to count the man's pockets. I don't want to say what he will or won't play. I'm just basing it off of what we've seen so far. And the fact that he even opted into this contract this year with LA when it didn't feel like he was even wanted there or desired there. And you see he came back from, you know, early season injury really quickly when the Lakers looked like they were playing good without him, right? I mean, he all of a sudden bounced up like, yep, I'm okay. So that's why I feel like that money is still going to be an issue. In your point, Cleveland doesn't have a lot of money. I don't know where else he could go.
2: Quick note for you guys.
1: Okay.
2: If he wanted to go to Cleveland, it would have to be via sign and trade. So say he takes a 1 year $35 million contract. Mm-hmm. That matches up with probably like Jared Allen. You would probably have to send Jared Allen to the Lakers for LeBron. If you ask a Cleveland fan, would they do that? They probably would.
1: Oh, Jared Allen would be gone. A Cleveland fan would sacrifice Jared Allen.
2: And I think both sides would win, though, right? The Lakers need a center badly.
1: Fact.
2: And I think both sides would win. It's clear and obvious. And I'm a Lakers fan. The Lakers just don't want LeBron. And it's not because of, oh, we don't think he's great. It's time to move on. Sometimes it's time to move on. Just like he's moved on from different franchises.
0: No,
2: so
0: no
2: it's
0: doubt.
2: Time to move on.
0: And they're ready to hand the keys to – they handed the keys to Luka already. It's now Luka's squad. I just think when it comes down to it, LeBron's going to look at the offers and the opportunities, the money, basically. And he's made so much money in his life. If it's not worth it, it's not worth it. And I know it's already like $20, $30 million. That's not worth it. Well, if you're a billionaire, it might not be worth it when you've spent, since you were 14 years old, working out every day and devoting your life to basketball. Now you're 41 years old. I think you'd be like, man, listen, he's invested well enough, right?
1: He
0: has definitely handled himself financially. So whatever he would make next year on a contract, I just don't know if it would be worth it to him, but ultimately we will find out.
1: This is probably a can of worms I shouldn't open up right now, but I'm going to do it anyway because I'm just, you know, I'm that guy that sets myself up for failure.
0: Mm-hmm.
1: You mentioned handing the keys to Luka, and they did. Is Luka going to accept those keys, right? And what I mean by that is he just, one, his availability. Two, I don't know. I just don't feel like he fits that well in L.A. Not necessarily with the Lakers, but just in L.A. Guy that's coming from Dallas. We know how that you know, made him feel when the organization traded him. Is he ready to be the guy in L.A. all by himself and making sure that it's his show? You know what I'm saying? Like, it just,
0: I'm with you. Remember, the Mavericks traded him for a reason.
1: Yeah,
0: like, you don't take a guy that's that great and trade him away. Now, they look stupid, right? They do look stupid. But let me ask you this. If Luka never wins a championship in L.A.
1: It's a fail. It's a straight-up fail.
0: Do the Mavericks look different in that whole thing?
1: No, they still look bad because they gave up their guy. They gave up their and
0: see,
1: that was,
0: I think it's what they got back that makes them look bad.
1: Well, yeah, that was, and they don't even have that anymore.
0: Right. Right. So that's my, had they opened it up and they maybe got a, you know, a better package for Luka, and if Luka didn't win a championship, then I think we could look back, you know, in years and be like, oh, you know what? They knew something and they did the right thing. Even if Luka's a flop in L.A., they still did the wrong thing because they didn't capitalize on one of the biggest assets in the NBA.
1: Yeah, he was their guy. He was that guy that when you pull into the airport there in Dallas, his picture was on the wall.
0: Right.
1: Right? I mean, he was that guy. I mean, look, they were out there having funerals out there outside the AAC, man. Like, that was incredible. I had never seen a reaction like that to any trade, which lets you know how much Dallas embraced Luka. It just seemed like a bad situation when it happened. It made me feel like that whatever I was drinking on Bourbon Street there in New Orleans had control over my life, and I wasn't seeing correctly. But oh no, I was seeing just fine, and it still seems a little blurry at this stage of the game. What doesn't seem blurry is the score of this game. 84-80 at the end of three, Lakers. 84-80, but they still got one to go. He's Emmett Golden. I'm Q Myers. It's Game Night on ESPN Radio. Coming up next, we show love to the ones that deserve it. Again, it's Game Night on ESPN Radio on the all-new ESPN app.
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1: He's Evan Golden. I'm Q Myers. It's

0: Progressive Insurance. 10:52 left to go in the game. Lakers 85, Thunder 80. So there you go. They're giving it a fight, Emmett. If anything, they're giving it a fight. They ain't going out easy. I respect that.
1: I definitely respect it. And if you're a fan that bought a ticket there, you should be very, very happy and be loud, man. I got the sound off because obviously we're doing the show. I hope that place is on fire because they deserve to be supported, the type of fight they're giving right now.
0: Nah, too many guys holding margaritas that are, not paying attention, sitting courtside.
1: You're right. They on FaceTime and all type of stuff.
0: It's a who's right. There, right? You got Dylan Brooks, you got Usher, you got all these different stars that are there, courtside, but they're not really paying attention to what's going on the court. Again, it's game night here on ESPN Radio and the ESPN app. We like to show love to the ones that deserve it. We like to do it like this.
2: All the way up on game night.
3: Nothing can stop me. 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
0: That's what Donovan Mitchell was saying. Nothing can stop me. I'm all the way up. He did it big time in the second half of their game against the Pistons.
2: Schroeder on the dribble against LeVert. Baseline left to Mobley. In the lane to Allen. Spinning. Finds Mitchell. Popping and scoring. And it's a 40-point game for Donovan Mitchell. A 40-piece in game four. 107-88.
3: 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I'm all the way up.
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0: Yeah, he had a big-time performance. 39 of those points came in the second half. Just very impressed by the way that James Harden attacked the game for Cleveland. Very impressed by the way Donovan Mitchell attacked the second half for Cleveland. And now their series is knotted up at 2 as they head back to Detroit for Game 5. 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
4: The 1-1. Mayo launches one. Left field in deep. In the corner she goes. And that baby is gone. Kobe Mayo, not in the original starting lineup, with an Earl Weaver special that gives the Orioles the lead.
3: Nothing can stop me. I'm all the way up.
1: WBAL on the call as the Orioles beat the Yankees tonight 3-2.
0: They got the dub. That's a heck of a home run call right there. 3-run shot. Kobe Mayo for Baltimore. How about the Mariners and the Astros? Here comes Seattle.
5: Here's the 0-2. Swung on. That's crossed. Left field. Hey, no doubter. It's on its way. It is gone. Over the Crawford boxes. Off the wall. Julio. A no doubt solo smash.
3: Nothing can stop me. I'm all the way up.
1: Seattle Sports, 7:10 a.m. on the call right there. The Mariners beat the Astros 3-1.
0: Now the Mariners' overall record is 20-22. This is wild, man. If you're looking at the AL, as you very well know, there's only 4 teams in the entire American League that have a winning record. Your Cleveland Guardians happen to be one in the AL Central. Mm-hmm. The Tampa Bay Rays and the Yankees, those are the two that are representing in the East. And in the AL West, only the A's. Not the Mariners, not the Rangers, not the Astros, not the Angels. Like, that's incredible. Only 4 teams in the American League have a winning record.
1: And what's super incredible is one of the teams don't necessarily have a home. The Athletics. You know, the A's being over 500 is super impressive right now.
0: And they have a lot of bats. They can hit a lot of home runs, score a lot of runs. Their pitching is not really good, but they're finding ways to get it done. And again, when you only have 4 teams in the entire league that are above 500, that is wild as far as I'm concerned. Again, we're showing love to the ones that deserve it here on Game Night on ESPN Radio and the ESPN app. How about the Diamondbacks and the Rangers?
5: There's a swing and a ball rocketed down the right field line. That is a fair ball. It'll pinball off the wall back to Nimmo. Nimmo fires to second late. Carroll scores, and it's back-to-back doubles for the D-backs to give them an early 1-0 lead.
3: Nothing can stop me. I'm all the way up.
1: That's how it sounded on Arizona Sports 98.7 FM. The Diamondbacks get the win over the Rangers 1-0.
0: That's all they needed was one. That's all they needed. As I just mentioned, the Rangers aren't a winning team. All they needed was one to get the dub over the Rangers. How about the Rays and the Blue Jays? What did it sound like in the top of the 5th?
4: 2-1.
6: swung on and hit high in the air to fairly deep center, driving back Varsho to the track, to the wall, gone. Jonathan Aranda goes dead central. His eighth home run of the year, and the Rays extend the lead for the second straight inning. It's now 7-3 in the fifth.
3: Nothing can stop me. I'm all the way up.
1: That highlight courtesy of 620 WDAE. The Rays tack on another one to get the 8-5 victory over the Blue Jays.
0: The Rays, one of the hottest teams in baseball. Winners of 9 out of the last 10. They've been on fire. They lead the AL East with a 27-13 overall record. The Yankees are behind them, 26-16. We'll save the Guardians for last. Why not? Guardians and Angels. Yeah. How'd this one sound?
7: Swung and drilled toward the gap, left center, slicing away and drops and bounces all the way to the wall. Scoring are Fry and Schneeman. And an opposite field two-run double to left center by Travis Bazzana. And Cleveland has blown it wide open and lead it 7-0.
1: The time, that highlight courtesy of WTAM 1100. The former number one overall pick, Travis Bazzana, blew that one open as the Cardinals beat the Angels 7-2.
0: I'm going to let you go ahead and have that one. Seems like you guys have to have a song, a saying, something for everything.
1: Man, okay. Why you hate, man?
0: I said you're going to have it. I said you could have it, man. I'll let you have that one, right?
1: I'm just saying, man. We're musical people.
0: It's your night. You guys
1: tonight
0: are something.
1: Is your night, bro.
0: Yeah,
1: all right,
0: exactly.
1: We'll bring that back. Shout out to Freddie Coleman. Right?
0: Hey, whatever works. Whatever works. Y'all got sayings when the basketball team wins. You got songs when the baseball team wins. What else you got?
1: We got songs for the football team. As well, yeah, we got those.
0: What do they do? What songs?
1: They haven't made one in the Cubs because Flacco Fever was the last big hit.
0: Oh yeah, that's,
1: you know, that was really huge. And then there's been a lot of songs for the baseball team. Everybody loves Kyle Manzardo on the Everybody Loves Kung Fu Fighting song. They kind of redid that, made a parody of it. It was pretty good, man. I'm telling you, some good songs in Cleveland. Sports songs, that is.
0: I'm not buying that at all. So there you go. I'll let you have it tonight only because, again, Cleveland, you got it done on the hoop court, got it done on the baseball diamond. And the Lakers are trying to get it done on the hoop court
1: as well. Are.
0: They're up 89-84, 8:37 left to go. LeBron's up to 22-10. He basically letting it be known if this isn't going to be his last game, he's going out with leaving everything out on the court. I don't think it's his last game, but if it is, he is leaving it all out on the court.
1: I love this fight, and, you know, I don't typically root for either of these teams, but I'm going to find myself, when this show is over, sitting on my couch rooting for the Lakers to finish this one off.
0: Of course you are. Why wouldn't you? Why wouldn't you be rooting for someone? He's Emmett Golden. I'm Q Myers. Coming up next, SportsCenter All Night with Jay Reynolds. It's been Game Night on ESPN Radio.
1: Cavalier.
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21: 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NBA playoffs, seeing the Oklahoma City Thunder, the reigning champs, running off a sweep of Phoenix in round one. Took the first three games from the Lakers in this round. Monday going for another sweep, game four in L.A., which could be a defining moment for L.A.
22: We don't know how much more LeBron we're going to see. Right. Even if they win tonight, I don't think he's coming back. This series ain't coming back for game six. So we don't know what LeBron's plan is beyond this season. I mean, the assumption is that he's coming back somewhere. I don't know if he's actually going to do that. This may be LeBron James's last game tonight. I just don't think they're winning. I think that OKC has kind of ripped the heart out of this team. No offense to the Lakers, but they've tried everything. And OKC is on cruise control.
21: Thunder fell behind early, but they bolted out and led by as much as a dozen. We are now 6.5 minutes to go in L.A., and the game is tied at 92. LeBron James, 22 points in his 34 minutes, 22 points and 11 rebounds as the Lakers are trying to stave off elimination. Austin Reeves, a 25-point game thus far with 6 rebounds and 4 assists. Lakers trying to battle and stay alive. SGA, a 28-point game, 10 of 13 from the line, 0 for 3 from three-point range. He's hit half of his 18 shots thus far. 6.5 minutes to go, tied at 92. SportsCenter All Night, ESPN Radio in the East. Detroit in Cleveland for game four. Pistons leading by as much as 7. They had a 4-point lead at the half. Then came the start of the third.
19: Mitchell, right wing, open 3. Perfect! Donovan Mitchell is feeling the groove here in the third. And the Cavs have a 9-point lead at 65-56. And now Mobley with the steal. Got it to Mitchell. Down the floor to Harden. Harden on the right wing. Harden against Robinson. Blows by Robinson. Left corner to Wade. Back out front to Mobley. Fakes the pass. Back on the left wing. Harden. 3 ball. Bullseye! Timeout Detroit. Crockett Arena has hit liftoff. Mitchell. Mitchell with a steal. Donovan heads to the other end. Mitchell on the left side against Tobias Harris. Mitchell waits for everybody else to catch up. Mitchell, crossover dribble, left wing three. There's another one, and it's a 19-0 quarter. Cavs have seized control. Harden on the left wing, in the middle to Allen. Allen lowers the shoulder. Pow! With the right hand! That's the aggressive, fiery Jared Allen. 9 for Allen. 21-0 quarter for the Cavaliers.
21: Cavaliers rolling in this one. WTAM with the call. Cavs scoring the first 24 points of the third quarter, taking control of this one. And Donovan Mitchell would stay hot.
19: Mitchell with 5:20 to go. Steps right, three ball up and good. Oh, that was sweet from Donovan Mitchell, and he's got 38. And the Cavaliers are up by 19. Schroeder on the dribble against LeVert. Baseline left to Mobley. In the lane to Allen. Spinning. Finds Mitchell. Popping and scoring. And it's a 40-point game for Donovan Mitchell. A 40-piece in game four. 107-88.
21: Cavaliers go on to win it 112-103. A 9-point win with a huge third quarter. Cavaliers 6-0 at home this postseason. They've lost all five on the road, but they had that 24-0 run to open the third quarter. Donovan Mitchell finishes with 43, 39 of those 43 coming in the second half. James Harden had a 24-point game. His coach, Kenny Atkinson.
2: They're still learning each other, you know, at the end of the day. So it's not, I would say, it's not going to be perfect, especially with the limited time they've been together. But they have great synergy in terms of what we're running, what we need to run in certain situations. They have great synergy in terms of their kind of basketball philosophy that both kind of understand, you know, what we want, what our team needs. And Donovan's got, you know, more corporate knowledge with this team, right? He's played so many years with these guys. So I think he helps James along, you know, with play calls, with, you know, where we want guys in certain positions. So, but they have great communication. They're you know, rarely disagree, basically on the same page.
21: Donovan Mitchell had 4 points at the half. He finishes with 43.
2: The thing I noticed the most is that he was definitely not in rhythm the first half. Like, it was a little bit different than I've seen. I've just not in rhythm, you know, and that happens. Normally doesn't happen to him. But the mental fortitude and the mental, you know, it's a big game, right? Like, to turn that around like he did, it's pretty impressive, you know. Not sure I've, in the playoffs, have seen a turnaround like that where a guy is struggling and just absolutely turns the switch and complete opposite of the first half.
21: Cavaliers get the win by 9. Pistons fall to 1-4 on the road this postseason. 9-point loss, their worst in any road game this postseason. They had the lead at the half, but their doors were blown off to open the third. Their coach, J.B. Bickerstaff.
4: They came out and played with more force and tenacity than we did to start the quarter. You know, we had a 4-point lead, obviously, and they came out, you know, very aggressive on both ends of the floor. We just didn't match it.
21: Pistons, 11-10 series record when it's tied 2-2 in a best-of-7 series. That's where we are in this one. SportsCenter All Night, ESPN Radio.
5: Victor rebound, snags it away, and then swings his right elbow into Naz Reid.
23: At some stage, he should be protected, and if not, he's going to have to protect himself.
24: I think he should have been ejected.
23: To have anything on top of that, I think would be ridiculous.
21: Coming up on Tuesday, Timberwolves and Spurs in San Antonio. Game 5 of a series that is also tied 2-2. Game 5, a pivotal one. Spurs will have Victor Wembanyama ejected with 8.5 minutes to go in the first half of Sunday's game 4. But as ESPN insider Shams Charania notes, that's the extent of the punishment.
25: Victor Wembanyama is clear to play. He will be available to play in game 5 on Tuesday night because the league has decided that there will be no further discipline or punishment for Wemby. No fine, no suspension. And the essence of this ruling is two factors. One, Victor Wembanyama was ejected at a point where he missed a significant portion already of game 4. And the most important part is there's no prior history for Wemby. There's no other accounts of violence for him in his past, and so the lack of history for that actually helped Wemby in this case where he is now going to have no further discipline. He is available to play in game five.
21: Spurs played a tight one even without him in game four. ESPN analyst Danny Green says that can happen.
0: Just how those young guys really picked it up. They're showing some season veteranship and, you know, some grit, some competitiveness. You know, De'Aaron Fox was more aggressive. Dylan Harper really stepped up in a big way. Sean Penny all the way down the line. Carter Bryant, like, they went small ball. But Luke Kornet, too, deserves a lot of credit. Like, he was great for them at rebounding, being big at the rim, trying to protect it as much as he can. I know he can't do the same job Wemby has done, but he did it at a high level. And those other guys really offensively kind of stepped up and, you know, showed some mental fortitude. So they didn't show any, you know, signs of being scared or immature. Like, they showed some great coming togetherness and proving that they're a pretty good group, whether he's on the floor or not. So even with him back, I expect this team to do some big things.
1: Now the series is tied 2-2. So how do you think Wemby and the Spurs respond tomorrow?
0: I think they bounce back and bounce back in a big way. I know Wemby was not happy with the call. I think it was the right one to make, but he was juiced up trying to get his teammates going. They played well without him. They showed a lot of maturity, and that was one they felt they probably let slip away. So they're going to be home. They're going to be in front of their fans, in front of that crowd, and those young guys are going to be ready to hoop and alongside with Wemby. Like, that pain is going to be very different when Minnesota is trying to attack it. They had 38 shots on goal, which is a second career high underneath Coach Finch. Game prior, 32 kickouts, which is a career high in kickouts because of Wemby in the paint. And I assume that it'll go that way again. And they'll have a big response in that arena in San Antonio.
21: Series is tied 2-2. Game five coming up on Tuesday. We've got it for you, presented by Gusto. The NBA playoffs are on ESPN Radio and the ESPN app. SportsCenter all night on the ice. Game four, Wild, Avs in St. Paul. We were in a 2-2 game in the third period.
3: Drury, down low for Parker Kelly. Kivi Ranta knocks it away from Middleton. Drury works it loose. One-timer! Score! Go ahead and Selly! Parker Kelly! A one-timer from Edina! Beats Volstead, and the Avalanche have the lead back. It's 3-2 Colorado!
21: The go-ahead goal midway through the third, and after adding a pair of empty netters.
3: Face-off at center ice as Kivi Ranta is cross-checked from behind by Marcus Foligno. Then Foligno punches Kivi Ranta. We go to blows, but we also go back to Denver, Colorado, and game number five. Colorado will try and close out the Wild. They have a 3-1 series lead as they win here in Minnesota by a final score in game four of 5-2.
21: Altitude 92.5. Avs with the win to take a 3-1 series lead, 17 goals, a plus 10 goal differential in the third period this postseason. Nathan MacKinnon had a goal, 6 goals in the last 5 playoff games after none of the first 3 to begin the postseason. Oh, by the way, he took a puck to the face late in the second period, wound up back on the ice and had an empty netter at the end. ESPN analyst Eric Johnson was on the call Monday for us as the Avs go up 3-1.
6: The Colorado Avalanche have gone all season long really without a true number one. They started the playoffs with Scott Wedgwood, who had never made a start in the playoffs before in his career, and he was awesome. He just lost his first game the other night in game three, but they switch to Blackwood, and Blackwood's been a starter for a majority of his career. He's really taken a step forward the last couple of years with the Avs. Wedgwood's quicker, smaller, competes more. Blackwood's longer, more athletic, and he's made some huge saves, especially tonight. Mackenzie Blackwood did with his size that kept the Wild off the score sheet. Jared Bednar has to be applauded for going with Mackenzie Blackwood tonight in game four.
7: We've got to talk about Nate MacKinnon. We saw MacKinnon take a puck to the face. It did not look good, but he was right back out there for the third. You played with him. You've got familiarity. Talk about his toughness and what that does for his teammates, for him to be right back out there.
6: Yeah, his nickname is Nate Dog for a reason, because he is an absolute dog out there. This guy just will do anything for his team. And I think everyone thinks about how great of a goal scorer he is and playmaker and his speed, and he is all that. But he also can defend and play in the hard areas. And he takes a puck off his nose, probably breaks it, blood coming everywhere, leaves at the end of the second, comes back at the start of the third, and then gets the dagger empty netter to seal the deal for the Avalanche in game four. They're going back to Denver with a 3-1 series lead, hugely because of their superstar center, Nathan MacKinnon, what he's done for the Colorado Avalanche this series.
21: Nathan MacKinnon, fifth consecutive playoff game with a goal, longest streak of his playoff career. Colorado leads the series 3-1. The Wild suffering their first loss this postseason after scoring first. They had been 4-0 going into the game. They're now 4-1. History hasn't been kind when they trail like this. They are, though, 2-6 in series when they trail 3-1 in a best of seven. Tuesday, a couple more games on ESPN. Ducks and Golden Knights in Las Vegas. Their series is tied 2-2. That one follows game 4 for the Sabres and Canadiens. Montreal with a 2-1 series lead, and they're hosting game 4. ESPN analyst PK Subban.
9: My goodness, the Buffalo Sabres have to show up in a big way. Their best game has to come. It's a must-win game for me just because, you know, it's not a must-win game, but they got to play a whole lot better. To me, they've sat back way too much. You have to attack the game. Montreal's been playing in this series. Buffalo's been watching. So Lindy Ruff said, give them respect. But I think to a man, they have to come out and pound their legs. You got to skate against Montreal. Buffalo cannot afford to slow the game down. They have to pick up the pace and play at a higher tempo. It's going to be a challenge for them, but they have to find a way to get this win. Listen, they had a great start. Scoring 53 seconds into the game, they'll need a similar start, but they're going to have to sustain that pressure for 60 minutes. I don't think they can do it. I think the way the Montreal Canadiens are playing right now and the way Dobish is playing, it's a uphill climb for Buffalo, but they have the team to do it. They're going to have to show they have enough sandpaper, they've gained enough experience, and they have another level to their game.
21: Sabres, Canadiens, game 4, 7 o'clock Eastern on Tuesday. We'll see it on ESPN. Well, the hits did come eventually. That's next. Sports Center All Night continues. It's ESPN Radio.
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1: 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Update from Los Angeles. 12 seconds to go in LA. Thunder with a 3-point lead. It's been back and forth down the stretch of this one. Lakers trying to stay alive. Thunder trying to close out a sweep. The Thunder had a 1-point lead, went to the line, got a couple of free throws, and now they have that 3-point lead with 12 seconds to go. LA needs to tie this one up, send it through overtime if they can, or get the win in regulation. They need the win in order to keep their season alive. SportsCenter All Night, ESPN Radio. Baseball, Yankees mired in a 3-game slide as they stepped on the field at Camden Yards in Baltimore. Their starter, Ryan Weathers, dealing. No hitting the Orioles through six. Two-run homer from Ben Rice back in the third had given the Yankees a 2-0 lead. But after being no hit for six, Baltimore finally had the bats contribute in the seventh.
2: Rear best for Weathers, 11 strikeouts. He's sitting on 9. On 2-run left hand. Strike for Ben's hit. Just can't get to it. Go to his left. He's hit.
3: And Rushman backs it up with a leadoff single here on the seventh. Judge gets it in.
4: The 1-1. Mayo launches one. Left field in deep. In the corner she goes. And that baby is gone. Kobe Mayo, not in the original starting lineup, with an Earl Weaver special that gives the Orioles the lead.
1: Yankees taking control, and the Orioles taking control over the Yankees in that seventh inning. Orioles, the 3-2 win. First win over the Yankees since September. They'd lost 9 straight. Their first win when their opponent started a left-handed pitcher this season. Kobe Mayo with the home run, 3 RBI, third 3-run homer of the season as the Orioles get the win. Yankees, meanwhile, now with a 4th consecutive loss, second longest losing streak this season. They had 5 straight in early April. Diamondbacks and Rangers.
5: There's a swing and a ball rocketed down the right field line. That is a fair ball. It'll pinball off the wall back to Nimmo. Nimmo fires to second late. Carroll scores, and it's back-to-back doubles for the D-backs to give them an early 1-0 lead.
1: Arizona Sports 98-7. That run coming in the top of the first. And that's the way the game would end. Diamondbacks with the 1-0 win, their 8th win in a 1-run game, tying the second most among major league teams this season, trailing only the Cubs, who have 9. Diamondbacks with 3 straight games with at most 1 run allowed for the first time since 2021. Rangers, meanwhile, their 7th loss in a 1-run game, ties the 4th most among baseball teams this season, and their 3rd straight loss against the Diamondbacks. They last won in September. Rays starting early against the Blue Jays.
6: Richie against Gausman. Third baseman Okamoto is shallow. He swings on the first pitch and lines it to the right for a base hit. Pass to diving Clement. Here comes Caminero to score. Sanchez overruns the baseball and Fraley scores behind him. And the Rays take a 3-0 lead. Not bunting, and he lines one to the gap. Right center fielder gets down and splits the outfielders, heads all the way to the wall. Fiducia to third, being waved home. He heads to the plate. The throw goes to third. Walls is in with an RBI triple, and the Rays have a 4-0 lead.
7: 2-1. Swung on and hit high in the air to fairly deep center. Driving back Varsho to the track, to the wall. Gone! Jonathan Aranda goes dead central. His 8th home run of the year, and the Rays extend the lead for the second straight inning. It's now 7-3 in the fifth.
1: 7-3 in the fifth inning after starting in the first with a 2-run single. Rays go on to an 8-5 win over the Blue Jays, 620 WDAE. Rays improving to 15-2 since April 22nd. That's the best win percentage in baseball over that span. The Rays are an American League best 27-13 this season, tying the franchise's third best 40-game start to a season all time. 8-5 over the Blue Jays with their win on Monday. Mariners and home runs, words that tend to go together. Often we are talking about Cal Raleigh, but on Monday,
8: here's the 0-2.
5: swung on. That's crossed. Left field. A no-doubter. It's on its way. It is gone. Over the Crawford boxes, off the wall. Julio. A no-doubt solo smash.
1: Seattle Sports, 7:10 a.m. Mariners, a 3-1 win over the Astros. 5-0 against Houston this season, their longest win streak to start a season against Houston in the series history. Julio Rodriguez, seventh homer of the season, three homers during his five-game hit streak. Cal Raleigh, though, hitless in his last 36 at-bats. That's the longest streak for a reigning Silver Slugger winner since the award's inception in 1980. Angels have struggled primarily on the road lately. Monday in Cleveland, Guardians were on the board in the second. And then in the third,
8: the 0-1. Swung on, broken bat flare, base hit into right center. Scoring is Hoskins. Manzardo right behind him. Motoring to third is David Fry. Well, that is the second broken bat single tonight for Cleveland. Schneeman gets it this time, gets two RBIs in the process. It's 5-0 Cleveland. Swung on, drill toward the gap, left center, slicing away and drops and bounces all the way to the wall. Scoring are Fry and Schneeman. And an opposite field two-run double to left center by Travis Bazzana.
1: WTAM, Guardians go on to a 7-2 win over the Angels. SportsCenter All Night, ESPN Radio, making another clean sweep for the Thunder. They close out a 5-point win over the Lakers in game four to advance. As for the future in L.A., our Dave McMenamin.
9: I don't think you look at the result of this series to be some abject failure that would affect the way he looks at the future. What you'd look at is this opponent has a tremendous culture. It has top to bottom roster full of role players who bring different things to the table. And that's what it takes to succeed, combined with star power. That's what it takes to succeed in today's NBA.
1: And so we will have to see what happens with LeBron James in terms of his future in LA and in the NBA. Much more straight ahead as SportsCenter All Night continues at ESPN Radio.
0: Dunks.
10: Cunningham to the basket, and he dunks it with the left hand.
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0: The daggers.
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0: The NBA playoffs are on. 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
2: On the ice, Colorado taking a stranglehold on its series with the Wild. They win 5-2 in game four to take a 3-1 series lead. Cavs with a huge push to start the third quarter. They even up their series with Detroit. Thunder fell behind down the stretch in L.A. in game four, but ultimately it's another sweep.
3: Shea comes to the ball at midcourt. Harris by Smart. Double. Down the lane, Hartenstein. Lobs. Inside Holmgren. Catching. Hump fakes. James. Spins. Dunks. Thunder by one. Chet Holmgren. Don't be so mean. A thundering two-hand send down over James. Nice pirouette maneuver on the pivot.
2: 98-1, the sports animal. Thunder taking the lead there. They ultimately win it by five, holding off the Lakers. Shea Gilgeous-Alexander, 35 points. Chet Holmgren with a tie-breaking dunk with 33 seconds to go in Oklahoma City. Comes away with another win in L.A. over the Lakers to sweep L.A. out of the second round. 115-110 the final. LeBron James had 24 points, 14 rebounds in the final game for his 23rd season. We'll see what happens to him at the end. He did miss a driving shot with 20 seconds to go that would have put the Lakers ahead. He says he has said repeatedly that he hasn't decided whether to play next season. We will have to see about that aspect of the Lakers' season coming to an end. The Thunder, meanwhile, moving on. They are into the conference final, just as the Knicks are in the East to the guys at PTI.
4: All right, Wilbon, who has been more impressive so far in the playoffs, the Knicks or the Thunder?
5: Well, they certainly have both been, Tony, but with all things media being centered in New York, the overreaction, even though the Knicks have been great, they've been nuclear, and it's still overreaction. Because I hear people saying, oh, the Knicks are the best. No, they're not. No, OKC is that. And here's the thing that is impressive about OKC to me. With J-Dub, their second-best player after Shea Gilgeous-Alexander, out, hadn't played, all right? He can go, Mark Dagnall can go to A.J. Mitchell, who can give him off the bench 24-10, now in the starting lineup, if he chooses to have him there. 24-10 assists. Or he can go to McCain, who in game two had given him 18 points. These are guys he can tap on the shoulder and say, I need you tonight, one or the other, but not both. And then defensively, he can throw Dort, Caruso, Wallace at people, and they can just smother you. And it will be great to see them against the Knicks, to see if the Knicks, with all that beautiful offense they've been running, and it has been beautiful, if they can get away from Oklahoma City's
4: defense. So you are saying definitively the answer to this question is you are more impressed by Oklahoma City.
5: So far.
4: I think you can be more impressed with the Knicks so far. I'm not saying I am, but I'm saying you can be.
5: You could be sure.
4: Because of what they have done offensively, being plus 194 in the playoffs so far, the largest margin of differential in the history of the NBA playoffs to this point, plus 194. And also, they've played two elimination games, right? The elimination game in Atlanta, they destroyed Atlanta. 51. They won by 10,000 points. Yeah. One elimination game against Philadelphia. In Philadelphia, again, on the road, destroyed Philadelphia, won by 99,000 points. I have heard from you, I'm going over the bell here, because I've heard from you for a long time. You have used the word ruthless to describe Oklahoma City. You are tremendously admiring of Oklahoma City.
5: I
4: accept that. And their margins of victory are 35, 13, 12, 9, the only one under 10, 18, 18, and 23. Look, you can only play the teams in front of you. This is a tennis tournament, not a golf tournament. You can only play the seed that comes up. So maybe Oklahoma City hasn't played as good a bunch of teams, although maybe they have. I'm not certain of this. Attention must be paid.
5: The Knicks have lost twice. They stumbled twice.
4: Well,
5: didn't
4: one
5: cost
4: point,
5: them much. And by the way, they seem to have learned when down 2-1 to Atlanta, they got it together. I mean, they got it together seriously. But Oklahoma City, nobody's touched them.
4: That's
5: they're floating like a butterfly, sting like a bee.
4: Yeah.
5: They are politely ruthless.
4: But I would say, and it's true for Oklahoma City as well, but the two elimination games that the Knicks have faced, both on the road, they have destroyed people.
5: Now, do we know what finals we want to see? Are we cutting San Antonio out early? Cutting Minnesota out too early?
4: That's a series that looks like a back and forth series.
5: Go for a bit. That's it. We're done. Back and forth.
2: We do know at least half of the conference finals in each. Knicks in the East.

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1: Cunningham, sideline left, and his pass knocked away by Harden. Got it to Allen. Allen ahead to Mobley. Mobley on the left wing. Mobley backing down LeVert. Mobley had it knocked away. Got it back. Right side to Mitchell. Mitchell at the three-point arc. Spinning. One of the lanes. Shot puts and scores. And it's a 23-0 quarter. And it's a 19-point lead. Mitchell with 16 points here in the third.
0: WTAM with the call on Monday. We will find out who the Knicks will see in the Eastern Conference Finals at some point over the course of the next three games. Cavaliers and Pistons currently are a best of three. Their series is tied 2-2. Cavs a 112-103 win in game four to even the series. Cleveland going on a 24-0 run to open the third quarter. Their coach, Kenny Atkinson.
2: It was a halftime speech, of course. Absolutely not. We thought we were playing good basketball, right? We had a deficit, but we thought we were in a good place. I think the switch was we had to play with more pace. We were getting the ball up so slow. They were getting their defense set, and that was a big thing. We hit them with the halftime. We got to get the ball up quicker. If their defense is set, they're a great, great half-court defense team. And I think, Donovan started to get in the open court. That's when he's at his best. I thought that was key.
0: Donovan Mitchell, 39 points in the second half. He finished the game with 43. Those 39 points, tying the most in a playoff half in NBA history, matches the mark that Sleepy Floyd had in 1987. Mitchell's fourth 40-point playoff game with the Cavaliers. James Harden adds 24 and 11 assists.
3: I think our starters had been great to start the games and start the halves. And tonight was a really good opportunity for us. And we did that, start the game and start the halves, particularly on the defensive end. And that's what led to easy opportunities, whether it's threes or layups. We're roaring our bigs. And so we can be on the same page and get off to great starts like that to start the game or half. It's a different ball club just because our energy shifts. And that's how it has to be from here on out.
0: Cleveland with a huge run to open the third quarter. Cade Cunningham finished with 19 points, 5 turnovers as Detroit takes the game 4 loss.
4: It's nothing to hang our head about losing the game in the NBA. It's nothing to hang our head about losing tonight. I mean, they're a good team. They handled their business. They won at home. Now we get to go back, and there's a lot to learn from tonight. There's things that we didn't see that, tonight we got an opportunity to get exposed to and learn from. So we'll come back better, and there's nothing to hang our head about. Like I said, I mean, we're only going to come back stronger, and we got to protect our own now.
0: Cunningham and the Pistons led by 4 at the half, but then Cleveland running off a couple dozen to open the third quarter. ESPN analyst Danny Green.
5: And they just kind of took Detroit out of everything they were doing. They were more physical, and it started with their defense. Obviously, Don went on a historic heater in the second half, almost outscored the, Detroit Pistons by himself in the third quarter. But defensively, it said Detroit couldn't score either. So Cleveland, they just upped their intensity, defensively got in guys, got out to running some. And, of course, Detroit went cold, another factor that came into play. But offensively, they're just moving the ball. They were scoring. It wasn't just Donovan. James got in the party a little bit. Sam Merrill, Max Strus, Jared Allen started playing more physical down low and forcing his will. So they did it as a collective, but Don just had a historic second half. And it was amazing and fun to watch.
6: So that's the Cleveland side of the thing. You talk about imposing your will. Cade Cunningham, he had 20 or more in every playoff game in his career. Only 19. Did not seem like he was imposing his will. What did you see from Detroit on the whole?
5: Well, he would have got it if he played more minutes, but they pulled the plug early, which they should have because he struggled most of the game. And the only person that really came to play tonight was Caris LeVert, the ex-Cavalier, right? So he came to hoop. Paul Reed came to hoop when he got in, but limited minutes. They needed more from all those guys, but it starts with Cade Cunningham. He's the head of the snake. He leads the team, and if he's not playing well, it's hard for everybody else to have open looks like Dennis Jenkins, like Jalen Duren. So they got to make sure that he is healthy and fresh, and I think they'll be a different team at home. Luckily for him, both these teams are terrible on the road, and I think Cleveland's a little bit worse than they are on the road. So they're going back home. They play great at home, and Cleveland doesn't play so good. So they have a little bit in their favor right now as it stands.
6: We could see a completely different Pistons team coming back in Game 5 on Wednesday, right?
5: I expect them to be rowdy. I expect them to have their crowd behind them. I expect Cade to come out with a chip on his shoulder because the last two games, he let slip away from him, especially Game 3 where he had those 3 turnovers in the last 2 minutes. He's going to be different. Duncan Robinson, Tobias Harris, and company, Jalen Duren. Like, they're going to have guys ready to go. And might you see a Paul Reed sighting earlier in the game than you expect?
0: Game 5 coming up on Wednesday. Series tied 2-2. Game 5 Wednesday is on ESPN. Right now, Sports Center all night.
7: The Bucks are open for business on trade calls and offers for Giannis Antetokounmpo.
8: I'm told nothing has changed, so now the conversation will turn to where does he want to be long-term?
5: There's going
8: to
5: be a lot of people in the running, but you got to have another star there and some shooting around him.
0: It's a story that has continued to have legs over the past couple of seasons. We could have something on the horizon. The Milwaukee Bucks reportedly entertaining calls and offers for two-time MVP Giannis Antetokounmpo with the NBA Draft Combine this week and the draft coming up next month. ESPN insider Shams Charania.
9: Milwaukee Bucks officials are bracing for an active period this week at the Draft Combine to lay the groundwork for what will be a likely resolution to Giannis Antetokounmpo's future between now and the NBA Draft. Team sources tell me they are open for business, listening to offers, seeing exactly what they can get after already discussing deals at the NBA trade deadline. Co-owner Jimmy Haslam came out last week and said either the Bucks will get a long-term commitment from Giannis or trade him in June. My understanding is this will be a very simple conversation. Giannis has made it clear for a period of months now that he believes the time has come for both sides to part ways. I'm told nothing has changed about that stance. So the next conversation will be where will he want to play long-term? Where will Giannis commit long-term to his future? Because he's only got 1 year guaranteed left on his contract. That gives him a level of sway and power over his future. But the Bucks and Giannis will be working together on a resolution in the coming weeks.
0: Bucks were in trade talks prior to the February trade deadline. Giannis had indicated to the team that it was time to part ways. SportsCenter all night. ESPN Radio.
10: Brewery down low for Parker Kelly. Kevin Ronta knocks it away for Middleton. Brewery works it loose. One-timer. Score! Go ahead and Sally Parker Kelly, a one-timer from Edina, beats Volstead, and the Avalanche have the lead back. It's 3-2 Colorado.
0: Altitude 92.5, Avs adding a couple of empty netters, and they win it 5-2 to take a 3-1 series lead. 17 goals in the third period this season. A plus-10 goal differential in the third for Colorado. ESPN analyst PK Subban.
11: Colorado's just deeper. I think you could see that as the game went on. They just wore down Minnesota. Minnesota's really been only using Quinn Hughes and Brock Faber on the back end. They're really depleted, and you can tell that they're still missing Joel Eriksson Ek. I mean, probably their most important five-on-five player. So for me, Minnesota had an uphill battle, losing Brodin, losing Joel Eriksson Ek. But I'm going to tell you something right now. The Colorado Avalanche are playing at a level right now that I just don't think the Minnesota Wild can match man to man. They were heavier. They were persistent. They wore them down as this game went on. The scoreboard may not be indicative of the whole game, but it definitely shows the effort that Colorado put forward. McKinnon coming back after taking that puck in the face to score the empty netter, seal the deal.
6: Tell me a little bit more about Nathan McKinnon, because that was an ugly shot. Took the puck right to the nose and the mouth, a lot of blood everywhere, and comes back and didn't bother him a bit, it looked like.
11: Yeah, sounds like a hockey player and sounds like playoff hockey to me. This happens every shift. Guys are getting hit in the face, losing teeth. There's blood. We don't always talk about it, but trust me, it's happening. You see it on the bench. Most of the time when it happens, we don't even know it happens. I've seen guys come to the bench and they're losing half their teeth. So this is what the game demands, and all these players, no matter what team they're on, are prepared to sacrifice it all.
0: Nathan McKinnon, a goal in this one, an empty netter, 6 goals in the last 5 playoff games, took a puck to the face late in the second, wound up back on the ice, had the empty netter. Parker Kelly had the go-ahead goal in the third.
12: It was so tight. Not a lot of room out there. And, you know, the forecheck was really good for us tonight. So, I mean, it was a great play by Jack. He gets him on his back, gloves it down, and then just throws it to me. And, yeah, we didn't really look, just kind of threw it in there, and it goes in. But it was just a great job from all 20 guys. And yeah, now we get to go home and got a chance to close it out.
13: You do have a chance, but winning that fourth game is the hardest win of a series. Is there still room to elevate on this Avs team?
12: Yeah, absolutely. I think every game, it's just growing the process, what we've been talking about since training camp. So the details, the focus, the 200-foot game, that's just going to, you know, keep growing in our direction. And we just want to keep it going.
13: Thank you, Parker. Congratulations.
12: Yeah, thank you.
0: Colorado, 3-1 series lead. The Wild have been in this situation 8 times. They have won 2 series. They're 2-6 when they trail a series 3-1. They're down 3-1 in this series. What does Minnesota need for a rally here? ESPN analyst Eric Johnson.
14: Minnesota is a Stanley Cup contender in their own right. These are probably the 2 best teams in the West by far, scoring off in the second round right now. But Minnesota faces a steep hill to climb. It's going to be insanely tough to come back against this Avs team. They're down 3-1. I don't think Colorado's lost 3 games in a row all season long. It's a tough mountain if you're the Minnesota Wild. If they're going back and have any chance to come back in this series, they need to go into Ball Arena in a couple nights. They have to score first and play with the lead. Colorado can run you out of the building right away on home ice, especially at altitude. They use that to their advantage when teams come in there. The Wild have to get on the board first and try and play with the lead if they're going to have any chance of making this series 3-2 to come back to Minnesota for game 6.
0: Game 5 coming up on Wednesday. Coming right out of the gate against a rival. That's next. SportsCenter All Night continues. It's ESPN Radio.
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5: 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Football, John Harbaugh, new Giants coach. He'll be making his debut in primetime, and it's a divisional rival. The NFL announcing Monday the Giants will host Dallas September 13th in the first Sunday night football game of the season. ESPN's Mina Kimes.
6: I think they'll be significantly better on the back end, which was a major weakness for a defense that was amongst, as you alluded to, the NFL's worst last season, because they've made a great deal of investment in that secondary, starting, of course, with their draft pick, Caleb Downs, who has the potential to be a transformational player, so versatile, plays safety, but I think Dallas will use him as their nickel corner in a fair amount of their sub packages. I expect to see them play more three safety looks. They also signed Jalen Thompson, who's capable safety from Arizona, and then they added Kobe Durant from the Rams, who, again, capable, veteran corner, which capable is just a great adjective if you're in Dallas these days. They don't need superstars across the board. They just need capable vets to pair with their existing players. So I do think that secondary will be better.
7: For Giants fans, they only won four games here, but you can't ignore John Harbaugh and his effect on the entire organization. Where do you see this team improving the most?
6: Yeah, I think the run defense has to improve because, by many measures, they were the worst in the NFL last year, so there's nowhere to go but up. But they made so much of an investment in this linebacker group that was such a weakness last season. The Giants defense gave up 75 explosive runs, which was the worst in the NFL, the worst marked by a pretty significant margin. Arville Reese, their first draft pick this year, is going to play off the ball next to Tremaine Edmonds coming over from Chicago. I really do think that tandem has the potential to improve this run defense, particularly at the second level, and stop some of those 4, 5, 6 yard runs from becoming 10 plus yard runs.
5: NFL also announcing the Cowboys will host the Eagles on Thanksgiving. Sports Center All Night, ESPN Radio.
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8: How good is that? 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
4: Number 5.
5: Mariners with a 3-1 win over the Astros. Cal Raleigh now hitless in his last three dozen at-bats, but can't say the same thing about his teammate Julio Rodriguez. Seattle Sports, 7:10 a.m.
9: Here's the 0-2. Swung on. That's crossed. Left field. A no doubter. It's on its way. It is gone. Over the Crawford boxes, off the wall. Julio. A no doubt solo smash.
4: Number 4.
5: Orioles were being no-hit by Yankees starter Ryan Weathers into the seventh, but in that seventh, WBAL.
10: The 1-1. Mayo launches one. Left field in deep. In the corner she goes. And that baby is gone. Kobe Mayo, not in the original starting lineup, with an Earl Weaver special that gives the Orioles the lead.
4: Number 3.
5: NBA, Cavs pull even in their series with Detroit 2-2. And in game 4, it was the Donovan Mitchell show in the second half. WTAM.
10: Schroeder ahead to Mitchell. Mitchell against Cunningham. Mitchell with 5:20 to go. Steps right. Three ball up and good. Oh, that was sweet from Donovan Mitchell. And he's got 38. And the Cavaliers are up by 19.
4: Number 2.
5: On the ice, Avs have now taken 3 of the first 4 games with Minnesota. Altitude 92.5.
10: Drury, down low for Parker Kelly. Kibby Ronto knocks it away from Middleton. Drury works it loose. One-timer! Score! Go ahead and Sally! Parker Kelly! A one-timer from Edina! Beats Volstead! And the Avalanche have the lead back. It's 3-2 Colorado!
4: Number 1.
5: Make it 8 straight wins this postseason for the defending NBA champs. WWLS 98.1, the sports animal.
10: Shea comes to the ball at midcourt. Harris by Smart. Double. Down the lane, Hartenstein. Lobs. Inside Holmgren. Catch it. Pump fakes. James. Spins. Dunks. Thunder by one. Chet Holmgren. Don't be so mean. A thundering two-hand send down over James. Nice pirouette maneuver on the pivot.
5: Fun. Pulling this one out down the stretch. 115-110 as OKC takes the series with another sweep. Lakers season comes to an end. They enter the fourth quarter with a four-point lead, but wind up losing by five. Coach J.J. Redick?
11: That's what we got to figure out this offseason. I will say, for the things that we set out to do and build our championship habits and build our championship communication and championship shape, I thought we were darn close to doing that. Doesn't mean you're going to win a championship, but I would say I take a lot of pride in our players and what they all individually went through, what we collectively went through, and what we turned out to be. You don't know on day one of training camp what you're going to turn out to be. And just proud of who we are.
5: Lakers swept in a best of seven for the 10th time in franchise history. Much more straight ahead. SportsCenter all night. 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

0: the three-point arc, spinning, one of the lanes, shot, puts and scores.
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0: Jimmy Ronta knocks it away from Middleton. Drury works it loose. One-timer, score!
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3: 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The Oklahoma City Thunder, reigning NBA champs. They ran off a sweep of Phoenix in round one, had taken the first three from the Lakers in this round. Monday going for another sweep, game four in L.A. They would lead by as much as a dozen, but this one was tight. In the fourth quarter, Lakers even coming back to take the lead, but down the stretch.
0: Shea comes to the ball at midcourt. Harris by Smart. Double. Down the lane, Hartenstein. Lobs. Inside Holmgren. Catch it. Hump fakes. James. Spins. Dunks. Thunder by one. Chet Holmgren. Don't be so mean. A thundering two-hand send down over James. Nice pirouette maneuver on the pivot.
3: Lakers keeping it close. They were within three in the closing seconds, but couldn't get the ball to fall, and ultimately
0: this ball tipped no good by Reeves, and it's over in L.A. 115-110, the final in game for the reigning champion Thunder, become the first team in eight seasons to advance out of the Western Conference semifinals to the conference finals as they complete sweeps of Phoenix in round one, the Lakers in round two, and they now are a series win in the Western Final against a winner of the Minnesota-San Antonio series from a repeat trip to the NBA Finals as the reigning NBA champion. Congratulations. Going on both ways as
3: WWLS 98-1, the sports animal, 115-110, Thunder with the win to sweep the series against the Lakers. Their eighth straight win to begin the postseason, extending the longest streak to begin a postseason in franchise history. First team to do it since 2017 as well. Shea Gilgeous-Alexander, 35 points in the closeout victory.
4: Shea, you knew it wouldn't be easy, but you guys complete the mission. Can you walk me through that final defensive possession as you guys close this one out?
5: Yeah, we just wanted to take it like one possession at a time. Like, we've been in that situation so many times. We know, like, there's so many possessions left in a slow basketball game, especially when it's late game. Like, everything slows down and you can really impose your will on the game, and we just try to do so down the stretch. We did enough of it tonight. We still got to be better coming out of halftime. That's been a strength of ours, but we'll take the W.
4: Can you walk me through the final few minutes of this one and just the competition that you were in the midst of as it unfolded?
5: Yeah, it was just fun basketball. Basketball at its highest form. It was like crazy shot making. We were going back and forth, and we were able to pull it out. But yeah, hats off to both teams, both groups. Fought like hell. But yeah, Thunder win.
4: How would you quantify A.J. Mitchell and his impact for this team?
5: Yeah, it's been amazing. You could say he's been our best player this series. Like, he's just been so good. He obviously, with Dub being out, we relied on him so much on the ball. He's just answered the call. Like, hats off to everything about AJ. His mental, his skill set, his work ethic, it's all coming together before the world's eyes.
4: You mentioned the other night for yourself, it's not about the numbers, rather getting to that flow state. Shea, what do you call it when you've got both going, and how did you get there tonight?
5: I just try to play through the game. Like, every night the game's going to tell me what to do. I got to not force it, just trust my work ethic, trust my instincts, trust my teammates out there, and hopefully it pays off. It's paid off so far this playoffs, so hopefully we keep it going.
4: Back-to-back sweeps, one final one for you. Head back to the Western Conference Finals. How do you balance the rest versus the rhythm over the next few days?
5: Yeah, that's been tough personally, trying to battle the rust. The rust has been taking its toll on me. But, yeah, stay in the gym, trust the work, it'll all even out.
3: SGA and the Thunder with another sweep in the postseason, so they get more rest. You heard him mentioning A.J. Mitchell. Mitchell with a career-high 28 points. SGA and Mitchell combined for 63 points, most in a playoff game by a Thunder starting backcourt since the franchise relocated to OKC in 2008. Thunder, their fifth sweep in a best-of-seven series since the relocation. They won all eight games against the Lakers this season, including the four here. ESPN analyst Danny Green.
6: I saw a lot of fight, man. I saw a lot of fight and pride in the Lakers, so hats off to them. Jackson Hayes was, you know, exceptional tonight. He was tremendous, amazing, incredible, his approach coming off the bench. You know, Rui made big plays. He knocked down shots. just the team that is used to executing better in the clutch did. You know, SGA has missed the clutch of the year, and that's why he did that. He made the right play. His teammates followed his lead, and they made, you know, they executed when it mattered. Lakers did too. They got some good looks. Austin Reeves got a great look. It just didn't drop. But I think fatigue played a factor in this. You know, Lakers had to exert so much energy to stay with them and fight back and being in a hole pretty much the whole series that it wore on them. And when it came down the stretch, the team with the, you know, the more freshness had the mental, you know, fortitude to be in the game and not let it fatigue. So their mind was, you know, locked in and focused and executing their plays right.
7: How did SGA turn it on when the Thunder needed him the most?
6: I mean, you got to give a lot of credit to the Lakers' defense. You know, they kept getting the ball out of his hands, forcing other guys to beat them. And those other guys answered the call. They did beat them for the most part. Tonight was the first game he got really loose. He got to that free throw line some. But this ain't nothing new for him. This is what he does. This is an average Tuesday. He goes in the gym. He gets to his spots. He knows how to get to the free throw line. He knows how to close out games. He's a super vet and about to be a two-time MVP. So, you know, but the Lakers did a great job on him most of the series. You also got to give a lot of credit to A.J. Mitchell, Jarrett McCain, Kaysen Wallace, Isaiah, like those other guys. And Chet had an amazing series as well. But A.J. Mitchell was clutch for them this whole series, and it allowed SGA to kind of get back into his rhythm and his flow.
8: And the Thunder complete the sweep of the Lakers, who are swept in a best of seven for the 10th time in their franchise history. Thunder moving out of the Western Conference Finals. They'll get the winner of the Spurs series with the Wolves. More on that in a moment. But first, SportsCenter All Night, ESPN Radio in the East. Detroit and Cleveland for game four of their series. Pistons led by as much as seven. They led by four at the half, but then came Cleveland's start to the third quarter.
9: And now Mobley with the steal. Got it to Mitchell. Down the floor to Harden. Harden on the right wing. Harden against Robinson. Blows by Robinson. Left corner to Wade. Back out front to Mobley. Fakes the pass. Back on the left wing. Harden. Three ball. Bullseye. Timeout Detroit. Crockett Arena has hit liftoff. Mitchell with a steal. Donovan heads to the other end. Mitchell on the left side against Tobias Harris. Mitchell waits for everybody else to catch up. Mitchell, crossover dribble, left wing three. There's another one, and it's a 19-0 quarter. Cavs have seized control. Harden on the left wing, in the middle to Allen. Allen lowers the shoulder. Pow with the right hand. That's the aggressive, fiery Jared Allen. 9 for Allen. 21-0 quarter for the Cavaliers. Cunningham, sideline left, and his pass knocked away by Harden. Got it to Allen. Allen ahead to Mobley. Mobley on the left wing. Mobley backing down LeVert. Mobley had it knocked away. Got it back. Right side to Mitchell. Mitchell at the three-point arc. Spinning. Run of the lane. Shot puts and scores. And it's a 23-0 quarter. And it's a 19-point lead. Mitchell with 16 points here in the third.
8: WTAM with the call. Cavs scoring the first 24 points of the third quarter. They seize control. Donovan Mitchell would stay hot in that second half.
9: Schroeder on the dribble against LeVert. Baseline left to Mobley. In the lane to Allen. Spinning. Finds Mitchell. Popping and scoring. And it's a 40-point game for Donovan Mitchell. A 40-piece in game four. 107-88.
8: WTAM. Cavs go on to a 9-point win. 112-103 to even the series at two games apiece. Cavs have won all six at home this postseason. They've lost all five on the road. But that 24-0 run certainly helped in this one. They get the win to even the series. Donovan Mitchell, 43 points, 23 of which came in the second half. James Harden, 24 points, 11 assists. Cavs coach Kenny Atkinson on his duo of Mitchell and Harden.
10: They're still learning each other, you know, at the end of the day. So it's not, I would say it's not going to be perfect, especially with the limited time they've been together. But they have great synergy in terms of what we're running, what we need to run in certain situations. They have great synergy in terms of their kind of basketball philosophy. They both kind of understand, you know, what we want, what our team needs. And Donovan's got, you know, more corporate knowledge with this team, right? He's played so many years with these guys. So I think he helps James along, you know, with play calls, with, you know, where we want guys in certain positions. So, but they have great communication. They're rarely disagree, basically on the same page.
8: Mitchell had 4 points at the half. He finished with 43.
10: The thing I noticed the most is that he was definitely not in rhythm the first half. Like, it was a little bit different than I've seen. Just not in rhythm, you know, and that happens. Normally doesn't happen to him. But the mental fortitude and the mental, you know, it's a big game, right? Like, to turn that around like he did, it's pretty impressive, you know. Not sure I've, in the playoffs, I've seen a turnaround like that where a guy is struggling and just absolutely turns the switch and complete opposite of the first half.
8: Series is tied 2-2 as a result. Pistons fall to 1-4 on the road this postseason. They had the lead at the half, but then their doors blown off to open the third. Detroit coach J.B. Bickerstaff.
11: They came out and played with more force and tenacity than we did to start the quarter. You know, we had a 4-point lead, obviously, and they came out, you know, very aggressive on both ends of the floor. We just didn't match it.
8: And Cleveland goes on to the win to even the series at 2 games apiece. Best of 7. Conference semifinal now down to a best of 3. The winner will face the Knicks in the Eastern Conference final. SportsCenter All Night, ESPN Radio.
12: Victor rebound, snags it away, and then swings his right elbow into Naz Reid.
13: At some stage, he should be protected, and if not, he's going to have to protect himself.
14: I think he should have been ejected.
13: To have anything on top of that, I think, would be ridiculous.
8: Oklahoma City is awaiting in the Western Conference final. They will get the winner of the Timberwolves-Spurs series coming up Tuesday. Those two will match up in San Antonio. Game 5 of their series, which is also tied 2-2. Game 5, a pivotal one. Spurs will have Victor Wembanyama ejected with 8.5 minutes to go in the first half of Game 4 on Sunday. But as ESPN insider Sham Sharania notes, that's the extent of the punishment.
15: Victor Wembanyama is clear to play. He will be available to play in Game 5 on Tuesday night because the league has decided that there will be no further discipline or punishment for Wemby. No fine, no suspension. And the essence of this ruling is two factors. One, Victor Wembanyama was ejected at a point where he missed a significant portion already of Game 4. And the most important part is there's no prior history for Wemby. There's no other accounts of violence for him in his past, and so the lack of history for that actually helped Wemby in this case, where he is now going to have no further discipline. He is available to play in Game 5.
8: Game 4 on Sunday, a 5-point loss for the Spurs, even without Wembanyama for most of it. Spurs able to hang on without him. ESPN analyst Danny Green.
6: Just how those young guys really picked it up. They're showing some season veteranship. And, you know, some grit, some competitiveness. You know, De'Aaron Fox was more aggressive. Dylan Harper really stepped up in a big way. Shane Penny, all the way down the line. Carter Bryant, like, they went small ball. But Luke Kornet, too, deserves a lot of credit. Like, he was great for them at rebounding, being big at the rim, trying to protect it as much as he can. I know he can't do the same job Wemby has done, but he did it at a high level. And those other guys really offensively kind of stepped up and, you know, showed some mental fortitude. So they didn't show any, you know, signs of being scared or immature. Like, they showed some great coming togetherness and proving that they're a pretty good group, whether he's on the floor or not. So even with him back, I expect this team to do some big things.
16: Now the series is tied 2-2. So how do you think Wemby and the Spurs respond tomorrow?
6: I think they bounce back and bounce back in a big way. I know Wemby was not happy with the call. I think it was the right one to make, but he was juiced up trying to get his teammates going. They played well without him. They showed a lot of maturity, and that was one they felt they probably let slip away. So they're going to be home. They're going to be in front of their fans, in front of that crowd, and those young guys are going to be ready to hoop and alongside with Wemby. Like, that pain is going to be very different when Minnesota is trying to attack him. They had 38 shots on goal, which is a second career high underneath Coach Finch. Game prior, 32 kickouts, which is a career high in kickouts because of Wemby in the paint. And I assume that it'll go that way again. And they'll have a big response in that arena in San Antonio.
8: Coming up on Tuesday, Game 5. And we'll have it for you presented by Gusto, the NBA playoffs on ESPN Radio and the ESPN app. Well, apparently low copay and quick health care, and you can get right back out. That's next. 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
5: 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To the ice, game four, Wild and Avs in St. Paul. And we were in a 2-2 game in the third period.
6: Drury, down low for Parker Kelly. Kivi Ranta knocks it away from Middleton. Drury works it loose. One-timer, score! Go ahead and Sally Parker Kelly, a one-timer from Edina, beats Volstead, and the Avalanche have the lead back. It's 3-2 Colorado.
5: They score the go-ahead goal midway through the third. They'd add a couple of empty netters and win it 5-2 in game four. Altitude 92.5. Avs a 3-1 series lead. They have a 14-2 series record. When they have a 3-1 series lead, Nathan MacKinnon scoring a goal in this one. He now has 6 goals.

0: in the last five playoff games after having none in the first three to begin the postseason. And in this one, took a puck to the face in the second period, late in the second, wound up back on the ice and had one of those empty netters at the end. ESPN analyst Eric Johnson was on the call Monday as the Avs go up 3-1.
1: The Colorado Avalanche have gone all season long really without a true number one. They started the playoffs with Scott Wedgwood, who had never made a start in the playoffs before in his career, and he was awesome. He just lost his first game the other night in game three, but they switch to Blackwood, and Blackwood's been a starter for a majority of his career. He's really taken a step forward the last couple of years with the Avs. Wedgwood's quicker, smaller, competes more. Blackwood's longer, more athletic, and he's made some huge saves, especially tonight Mackenzie Blackwood did with his size that kept the Wild off the score sheet. Jared Bednar has to be applauded for going with Mackenzie Blackwood tonight in game four.
2: We've got to talk about Nate MacKinnon. We saw MacKinnon take a puck to the face. It did not look good, but he was right back out there for the third. You played with him. You've got familiarity. Talk about his toughness and what that does for his teammates, for him to be right back out there.
1: Yeah, his nickname is Nate Dog for a reason, because he is an absolute dog out there. This guy just will do anything for his team. And I think everyone thinks about how great of a goal scorer he is and playmaker and his speed, and he is all that. But he also can defend and play in the hard areas. And he takes a puck off his nose, probably breaks it, blood coming everywhere, leaves at the end of the second, comes back at the start of the third, and then gets the dagger empty netter to seal the deal for the Avalanche in game four. They're going back to Denver with a 3-1 series lead, hugely because of their superstar center, Nathan MacKinnon, what he's done for the Colorado Avalanche this series.
0: MacKinnon with his fifth consecutive playoff game with a goal, longest streak of his playoff career. Avs get the 5-2 win. It was closer than that, a couple of empty netters, but Colorado does have a 3-1 series lead. Tuesday, a couple more games on ESPN. Ducks, Golden Knights in Las Vegas. Their series is tied 2-2. That one follows game four for the Sabres and Canadiens. Montreal with a 2-1 series lead there, and they are hosting game four. ESPN analyst PK Subban.
3: My goodness, the Buffalo Sabres have to show up in a big way. Their best game has to come. It's a must-win game for me, just because, you know, it's not a must-win game, but they got to play a whole lot better. To me, they've sat back way too much. You have to attack the game. Montreal's been playing in this series. Buffalo's been watching. So Lindy Ruff said, give them respect. But I think to a man, they have to come out and pound their legs. You got to skate against Montreal. Buffalo cannot afford to slow the game down. They have to pick up the pace and play at a higher tempo. It's going to be a challenge for them, but they have to find a way to get this win. Listen, they had a great start. Scoring 53 seconds into the game, they'll need a similar start, but they're going to have to sustain that pressure for 60 minutes. I don't think they can do it. I think the way the Montreal Canadiens are playing right now and the way Dobish is playing, it's a uphill climb for Buffalo, but they have the team to do it. They're going to have to show they have enough sandpaper, they've gained enough experience, and they have another level to their game.
0: Sabres, Canadiens, game four coming up 7 o'clock Eastern. It's on ESPN right now. SportsCenter all night on the diamond Monday. Yankees mired in a three-game slide as they stepped on the field at Camden Yards in Baltimore. Their starter Ryan Weathers dealing. He was no-hitting the Orioles through six. Had a two-run home run from Ben Rice back in the third that gave New York a 2-0 lead. But after being no-hit for six, the Baltimore bats did contribute in the seventh.
4: Desperate for a base runner by any means. Hadley pokes this into right field. That's a base hit. Hadley goes the other way and gets a single to right, and the Orioles are on the board with a hit. And the tying run will very quickly come to the plate and beat Alonso. The 1-1. Mayo launches one. Left field in deep. In the corner she goes. And that baby is gone. Kobe Mayo, not in the original starting lineup, with an Earl Weaver special. That gives the Orioles the lead.
0: Three-run homer, which put Baltimore out in front. Earl Weaver, Hall of Fame manager for the Orioles. He would sum up his baseball philosophy as pitching, defense, and three-run homer. WBAL with the call. Orioles win it 3-2. Mayo with the home run, three RBI. Third three-run homer. One of eight major league players with at least three this season. Yankees now have four straight losses, their second longest losing streak this season. They did drop five straight in early April. Rangers hosting the Diamondbacks. Arizona striking in the top of the first.
5: There's the swing and a ball rocketed down the right field line. That is a fair ball. It'll pinball off the wall back to Nimmo. Nimmo fires to second late. Carroll scores, and it's back-to-back doubles for the D-backs to give them an early 1-0 lead.
0: Arizona Sports, 98.7 FM, 1-0 there. 1-0 would be the final. Diamondbacks' eighth win in a one-run game this season. Rangers' seventh loss in a one-run game this season. Rangers' third straight loss against the Diamondbacks. Rays also scoring in the top of the first. It would be a three-run inning in Toronto. They would add some more in the top of the second.
6: Not bunting, and he lines one to the gap. Right center fielder gets down and splits the outfielders, heads all the way to the wall. Fiducia to third, being waved home. He heads to the plate. The throw goes to third. Walls is in with an RBI triple, and the Rays have a 4-0 lead.
0: They tack on more in the fifth and go on to an 8-5 win over the Blue Jays. Rays are 15-2 since April 22nd, best win percentage in baseball. Over that span, Giants a 9-3 win over the Dodgers. San Francisco scoring the final six runs after the game was tied 3-3 going into the seventh inning. The win snapping a seven-game road losing streak had been the team's longest since 2023. Dodgers, meanwhile, have dropped three straight and eight of the last 12, scoring three runs or fewer in nine of the 12 games over the course of that stretch. Is this the end? That's next. SportsCenter All Night continues. It's ESPN Radio.
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3: Avs take a 3-1 series lead over the Wild. Cavs with a huge push to start the third quarter, and they even up their series with Detroit. Thunder fell behind on the stretch in Game 4, but ultimately it's another sweep.
5: Brings it into Smart. There's the three. It's no good, and that'll do it. And the season comes to an end. The Oklahoma City Thunder eliminate the Lakers 4-0. The final score, OKC 115, Lakers 110. This was the best game of the series. Frankly, Michael, it was the type of game we expected.
6: Every game.
5: In all of them.
6: Yes.
5: And we didn't get that until tonight. But the Lakers go down in the second round.
3: They lose by 5, 115-110, the final, 7-10 ESPN LA. Lakers are swept for the 10th time in franchise history in a best of 7. Lakers enter the fourth quarter up by 4. They wind up losing by 5. LeBron James had 24 points, 12 rebounds in the loss. It's the fourth time in his career that he's been involved on the losing end of a sweep. But is this the end?
7: Well, I mean, obviously it's a process. It's not about to happen right now. The process of thinking about the whole season and its brutality. I mean, and then processing over the next, you know, we'll say a couple of weeks, and look back on some of the things you did great, some of the things you didn't do too well, some of the things that you, you know, wish it would have went this way. But at the end of the day, you control the controllables, and what you can't control, you don't, you know, try to, you know, let it affect you too much or affect you at all. So
3: as for what he feels like is left in the NBA for him?
7: Well, I think you guys asked me about it and I've answered questions. Yeah, I don't think I've come out and was like, oh, retirement is coming. With my future, I don't know, obviously. I mean, this is obviously, we're still fresh from, you know, obviously losing, I don't know. I mean, I don't know what the future holds for me, obviously, as it stands right now tonight. You know, I got a lot of time. I'll sit back, like I think I said it last year after we lost, I think, to Minnesota, to go back and recalibrate with my family and talk with them and spend some time with them. And then when the time comes, I obviously, you guys know what I decide to do.
3: LeBron James with his 133rd 20-point double-double in the postseason extends the record for the most in postseason history, but couldn't keep the Lakers' season alive as they are swept by the Thunder. As for what LeBron has meant to the NBA over the past two decades plus, ESPN analyst Danny Green.
8: I mean, he's meant everything to this league. He's been the face for over two decades. So, you know, the kids that I watched them growing up. So, like, I idolized them. The kids that are in the league now probably were babies when he came in, and they all looked up to him. So to be able to watch him in real time, and so many people throughout this, you know, league has been able to face him and join him in a locker room and on the same team, I'm sure it's the biggest inspiration to all of us. So he's meant so much to this game of basketball. I know a lot of us do appreciate him. A lot of us don't. They're going to appreciate him when he's gone. But he deserves his farewell tour. I don't think this is his last year. I don't think he's done after this. He'll get one more. And we don't know where that's going to be at yet. I don't think he knows either.
3: Thunder complete the sweep. It's their eighth straight win to begin the playoffs, extending the longest streak to begin a postseason in franchise history. And they're the first team to do that since 2017. But has the Thunder reached their potential? Danny Green.
8: It's pretty close. They aren't fully healthy, though, so we haven't got a chance to see what J-Dub looks like. They're going to need him, especially in this next series and in the finals, if they want to be two-time NBA champions. But they're pretty close to their ceiling. They've been playing exceptional basketball. They're playing at a high level. But, you know, this could be a gift and a curse. You know, it's great to be able to get the rest, but it might hurt them. They might get rusty. They haven't had much adversity throughout this playoff series, so it might get a little rocky when they actually do get some adversity and play against a tougher team, whether it's Minnesota or the San Antonio Spurs. And even if they get past that, in the finals, it's going to be tough. So I've been on both ends of the spectrum where I've had two sweeps, and we weren't ready for that next.

0: round. We won the next two games, but then we lost in that series. And also been where we were down. But I think the ones that helped us the most are the ones that challenged us and prepared us for the next round. So I don't know how much these two teams that they played is going to prepare them for the next matchup. But I know Dagnall is a good coach, and he'll have them ready.
1: The Thunder, like the Knicks, are now into the conference finals. To the guys at PTI.
2: All right, Wilbon, who has been more impressive so far in the playoffs, the Knicks or the Thunder?
3: Well, they certainly have both been, Tony, but with all things media being centered in New York, the overreaction, even though the Knicks have been great, they've been nuclear, and it's still overreaction. Because I hear people saying, oh, the Knicks are the best. No, they're not. No, OKC is that. And here's the thing that is impressive about OKC to me. With J-Dub, their second best player after Shai Gilgeous-Alexander, out, hadn't played, all right? He can go, Mark Dagnall can go to A.J. Mitchell, who can give him off the bench 24-10, now in the starting lineup, if he chooses to have him there. 24-10 assists. Or he can go to McCain, who in game two had given him 18 points. These are guys he can tap on the shoulder and say, I need you tonight, one or the other, but not both. And then defensively, he can throw Dort, Caruso, Wallace at people, and they can just smother you. And it will be great to see them against the Knicks, to see if the Knicks, with all that beautiful offense they've been running, and it has been beautiful, if they can get away from Oklahoma City's
2: defense. So you are saying definitively the answer to this question is you are more impressed by Oklahoma City.
3: So far.
2: I think you can be more impressed with the Knicks so far. I'm not saying I am, but I'm saying you can be.
3: You could be sure.
2: Because of what they have done offensively, being plus 194 in the playoffs so far, the largest margin of differential in the history of the NBA playoffs to this point, plus 194. And also, they've played two elimination games, right? The elimination game in Atlanta, they destroyed Atlanta. 51. They won by 10,000 points. One elimination game against Philadelphia. In Philadelphia, again, on the road, destroyed Philadelphia, won by 99,000 points. I have heard from you, I'm going over the bell here, because I've heard from you for a long time. You have used the word ruthless to describe Oklahoma City. You are tremendously admiring of Oklahoma City.
3: I
2: accept that. And their margins of victory are 35, 13, 12, 9, the only one under 10, 18, 18, and 23. Look, you can only play the teams in front of you. This is a tennis tournament, not a golf tournament. You can only play the seed that comes up. So maybe Oklahoma City hasn't played as good a bunch of teams, although maybe they have. I'm not certain of this. Attention must be paid.
3: The Knicks have lost twice. They stumbled twice.
2: Well,
3: didn't
2: by one
3: cost
2: point,
3: them much. And by the way, point. They seem to have learned when down 2-1 to Atlanta, they got it together. I mean, they got it together seriously. But Oklahoma City, nobody's touched them.
2: That's
3: nobody,
2: right.
3: They're floating
2: That's
3: like right. a butterfly, sting like a bee.
2: Yeah.
3: They are politely ruthless.
2: But I would,
3: they are.
2: Yes, I would say, and it's true for Oklahoma City as well, but the two elimination games that the Knicks have faced, both on the road, they have destroyed people.
3: Now, do we know what finals we want to see? Are we cutting San Antonio out early? Cutting Minnesota out too early?
2: I that's a series that looks like a back-and-forth series.
3: Go for a bit. That's it. We're done. Back and forth.
1: Thunder will await the winner of the Spurs-Timberwolves. They are tied 2-2. Game 5 tonight here on ESPN Radio. Spurs will have Victor Wembanyama. No suspension. Then there's the East SportsCenter all night. 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
4: Cunningham, sideline left. And his pass knocked away by Harden. Got it to Allen. Allen ahead to Mobley. Mobley on the left wing. Mobley backing down LeVert. Mobley had it knocked away. Got it back. Right side to Mitchell. Mitchell at the three-point arc. Spinning. Run of the lane. Shot puts and scores. And it's a 23-0 quarter. And it's a 19-point lead. Mitchell with 16 points here in the third.
1: That was added on WTAM in Cleveland. The Knicks are waiting in the wings in the Eastern Conference Finals. They will get the winner of the Cavs-Pistons series. We'll see how this one turns out over the next three. The series is tied at 2, 112-103. Cavs winning game 4 on Monday, a 24-0 run to start the third quarter. Coach Kenny Atkinson.
5: It was a halftime speech, of course. Absolutely not. We thought we were playing good basketball, right? And we're you know, had a deficit, but we thought we were in a good place. I think the switch was we had to play with more pace. We were getting the ball up so slow. They were getting their defense set, and that was the big thing. We hit them with the halftime. We got to get the ball up quicker. If their defense is set, they're a great, great half-court defense team. And I think, Donovan started to get in the open court. That's when he's at his best. I thought that was key.
1: Donovan Mitchell, a 43-point game, 39 of them in the second half. James Harden adding 24.
6: I think our starters had been great to start the games and start the halves. And tonight was a really good opportunity for us, and we did that, you know, start the game and start the halves, particularly on our defensive end. And that's what led to easy opportunities, whether it's threes or layups, rewarding our bigs. And so we can be on the same page and get off to great starts like that to start the game or half. It's a different ball club just because our energy shifts, and that's how it has to be from here on out.
1: They score the first two dozen points of the second half, and they beat the Pistons to tie the series at 2. Cade Cunningham, 19 in the loss.
7: It's nothing to hang our head about losing the game in the NBA. It's nothing to hang our head about losing tonight. I mean, they're a good team. They handled their business. They won at home. Now we get to go back, and there's a lot to learn from tonight. There's things that we didn't see that, you know, tonight we got an opportunity to get exposed to and learn from. So we'll come back better, and there's nothing to hang our head about. Like I said, I mean, we're only going to come back stronger, and we got to protect our own now.
1: Game 5 coming up Wednesday. We'll see it on ESPN. Right now, SportsCenter all night.
8: The Bucks are open for business on trade calls and offers for Giannis Antetokounmpo.
9: I'm told nothing has changed, so now the conversation will turn to where does he want to be long-term?
10: There's going
9: to
10: be a lot of people in the running, but you got to have another star there and some shooting around him.
1: It's a story that's continued to have legs over the past couple of seasons and could be something on the horizon. The Bucks reportedly entertaining calls and offers for the two-time MVP, Giannis Antetokounmpo. NBA draft combine this week, the draft coming up next month. ESPN insider Shams Charania.
11: Milwaukee Bucks officials are bracing for an active period this week at the draft combine to lay the groundwork for what will be a likely resolution to Giannis Antetokounmpo's future between now and the NBA draft. Team sources tell me they are open for business, listening to offers, seeing exactly what they can get after already discussing deals at the NBA trade deadline. Co-owner Jimmy Haslam came out last week and said either the Bucks will get a long-term commitment from Giannis or trade him in June. My understanding is this will be a very simple conversation. Giannis has made it clear for a period of months now that he believes the time has come for both sides to part ways. I'm told nothing has changed about that stance. So the next conversation will be where will he want to play long-term? Where will Giannis commit long-term to his future? Because he's only got 1 year guaranteed left on his contract. That gives him a level of sway and power over his future. But the Bucks and Giannis will be working together on a resolution in the coming weeks.
1: Bucks were in trade talks before the February deadline. Giannis, of course, indicating to the team that it's time to part ways. SportsCenter all night, ESPN Radio.
12: Brewery down low for Parker Kelly. Kevin Ronta knocks it away for Middleton. Brewery works it loose. One-timer! Score! Go ahead and Sally Parker Kelly, a one-timer from Edina, beats Volstead, and the Avalanche have the lead back. It's 3-2 Colorado.
1: 92-5 Avalanche, 92-5 as the Avs beat the Wild 4-2. Colorado a 3-1 series lead. Parker Kelly, as we heard on Altitude 92.5, a goal in this one. Had zero career goals in the third period or later. Entering the game, had what turned out to be the game winner in this one.
13: It was so tight. Not a lot of room out there. And, you know, the forecheck was really good for us tonight. So, I mean, it was a great play by Jack. He gets him on his back, gloves it down, and then just throws it to me. And, we didn't really look. Just kind of threw it in there, and it goes in. But it was just a great job from all 20 guys, and now we get to go home and got a chance to close it out.
14: You do have a chance, but winning that fourth game is the hardest win of a series. Is there still room to elevate on this Avs team?
13: Yeah, absolutely. I think every game it's just growing the process, what we've been talking about since training camp. So the details, the focus, the 200-foot game, that's just going to, you know, keep growing in our direction, and we just want to keep it going.
14: Thank you, Parker. Congratulations.
13: Yeah, thank you.
1: Avs lead the series 3-1. They are 14-2 when they're in a series where they have a 3-1 lead in a best of 7. 17 goals, a plus 10 goal differential in the third period this season. ESPN analyst PK Subban.
15: Colorado's just deeper. I think you could see that as the game went on. They just wore down Minnesota. Minnesota's really been only using Quinn Hughes and Brock Faber on the back end. They're really depleted, and you can tell that they're still missing Joel Eriksson Ek. I mean, probably their most important five-on-five player. So for me, Minnesota had an uphill battle, losing Brodin, losing Joel Eriksson Ek. But I'm going to tell you something right now. The Colorado Avalanche are playing at a level right now that I just don't think the Minnesota Wild can match man to man. They were heavier. They were persistent. They wore them down as this game went on. The scoreboard may not be indicative of the whole game, but it definitely shows the effort that Colorado put forward. McKinnon coming back after taking that puck in the face to score the empty netter, seal the deal.
16: Tell me a little bit more about Nathan McKinnon, because that was an ugly shot. Took the puck right to the nose and the mouth, a lot of blood everywhere, and comes back and didn't bother him a bit, it looked like.
15: Yeah, sounds like a hockey player and sounds like playoff hockey to me. This happens every shift. Guys are getting hit in the face, losing teeth. There's blood. We don't always talk about it, but trust me, it's happening. You see it on the bench. Most of the time when it happens, we don't even know it happens. I've seen guys come to the bench and they're losing half their teeth. So this is what the game demands, and all these players, no matter what team they're on, are prepared to sacrifice it all.
1: Nothing like a hockey smile. Avs, a 3-1 series lead. Game 5 coming up on Wednesday. First game out of the gate is against a rival. That's next. SportsCenter All Night at ESPN Radio.
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5: 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Football, John Harbaugh will make his debut as the Giants head coach in primetime against a division rival, no less. The NFL announcing Monday the Giants will host the Cowboys on September 13th. That's the first Sunday night game of the 2026 season. As for the Dallas D, as we head towards this season, ESPN analyst Mina Kimes.
6: I think they'll be significantly better on the back end, which was a major weakness for a defense that was amongst, as you alluded to, the NFL's worst last season, because they've made a great deal of investment in that secondary, starting, of course, with their draft pick, Caleb Downs, who has the potential to be a transformational player, so versatile, plays safety, but I think Dallas will use him as their nickel corner in a fair amount of their sub packages. I expect to see them play more three safety looks. They also signed Jalen Thompson, who's capable safety from Arizona, and then they added Kobe Durant from the Rams, who, again, capable, veteran corner, which capable is just a great adjective if you're in Dallas these days. They don't need superstars across the board. They just need capable vets to pair with their existing players. So I do think that secondary will be better.
7: For Giants fans, they only won four games here, but you can't ignore John Harbaugh and his effect on the entire organization. Where do you see this team improving the most?
6: Yeah, I think the run defense has to improve because, by many measures, they were the worst in the NFL last year, so there's nowhere to go but up. But they made so much of an investment in this linebacker group that was such a weakness last season. The Giants defense gave up 75 explosive runs, which was the worst in the NFL, the worst mark by a pretty significant margin. Arville Reese, their first draft pick this year, is going to play off the ball next to Tremaine Edmonds coming over from Chicago. I really do think that tandem has the potential to improve this run defense, particularly at the second level, and stop some of those 4, 5, 6 yard runs from becoming 10 plus yard runs.
5: It's going to mark the eighth time since 2012 that the Giants and Cowboys square off in a season opener. The NFL also announcing Cowboys will host the Eagles, another divisional showdown, on Thanksgiving. First time since 2014 they've played on Thanksgiving. We also learned Monday Bills will play their first regular season game at their new stadium in week two. They'll host the Lions. The full 2026 schedule coming Thursday, 8 o'clock Eastern. There's a two-hour special on ESPN and the NFL Network. Right now, SportsCenter All Night.
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8: 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Are you ready to take?
4: Number 5.
5: Mariners with a 3-1 win over the Astros. Cal Raleigh now hitless in his last three dozen at-bats, but can't say the same thing about his teammate, Julio Rodriguez. Seattle Sports, 7:10 a.m.
9: Here's the 0-2. Swung on, that's crossed. Left field, a no-doubter. It's on its way. It is gone. Over the Crawford boxes, off the wall, Julio. A no-doubt solo smash.
4: Number 4.
5: Orioles were being no-hit by Yankees starter Ryan Weathers into the 7th, but in that 7th, WBAL.
10: The 1-1. Mayo launches one. Left field in deep. In the corner she goes. And that baby is gone. Kobe Mayo, not in the original starting lineup, with an Earl Weaver special that gives the Orioles the lead.
4: Number 3.
5: NBA, Cavs pull even in their series with Detroit 2-2. And in game 4, it was the Donovan Mitchell show in the second half. WTAM.
10: Schroeder ahead to Mitchell. Mitchell against Cunningham. Mitchell with 5:20 to go. Steps right. 3 ball up and good.
8: Oh, that was sweet
10: from Donovan Mitchell. And he's got
3: 38, and the Cavaliers are up by 19.
11: Number two.
5: On the ice, Avs have now taken three of the first four games with Minnesota. Altitude 92.5.
12: Drury, down low for Parker Kelly. Kevin Ronto knocks it away from Middleton. Drury works it loose. One-timer, score! Go ahead and Sally, Parker Kelly! A one-timer from Edina beats Volstead, and the Avalanche have the lead back. It's 3-2, Colorado!
11: Number one.
5: Make it eight straight wins this postseason for the defending NBA champs. WWLS 98.1, the sports animal.
13: Shea comes to the ball at midcourt. Harris by Smart. Double. Down the lane, Hartenstein. Lobs inside Holmgren. Catch it. Pump fakes. James. Spins. Dunks. Thunder by one. Ted Holmgren. Don't be so mean. A thundering two-hand send down over James. Nice pirouette maneuver on the pivot.
5: Lakers had been making a push late in the season before injuries derailed their postseason plans. Austin Reeves returned. Luka Doncic did not. And as a result, Lakers are now done for the season. Doncic says he was never really in a position to make a ramp up and return to the court this postseason.
14: Still not. I'm doing the lifting. I'm doing running and shooting. But I haven't done contact and those stuff. You know, I wasn't clear yet. So those stuff will come in the next week or two, probably.
5: Doncic saying he was never in a position where he could have been on the court. LA losing six of its final seven playoff games, fell short of the conference finals for a third consecutive season. Oklahoma City facing its first fourth quarter deficits of the entire playoffs in game four, but they pull it off and earn another sweep. Much more straight ahead. Sports Center All Night. It's ESPN Radio.
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23: McCain fumbling, getting back, slicing baseline, lays it up on the run and lays it home in the left-hand burrowing bucket. OKC's run is 17-zip.
2: We have a huge game four in Cleveland between the Cavs and Pistons.
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25: 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One-timer, score!
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5: Whittling down the postseason field, SportsCenter All Night, ESPN Radio, the all-new ESPN app, Sirius XM Channel 80. The Oklahoma City Thunder, reigning NBA champs. They ran off a sweep of Phoenix in round one, had taken the first three from the Lakers in this round. Monday going for another sweep, game four in L.A. They would lead by as much as a dozen, but this one was tight. In the fourth quarter, Lakers even coming back to take the lead, but down the stretch.
27: Shea comes to the ball at midcourt. Harris by Smart. Double. Down the lane, Hartenstein. Lobs. Inside Holmgren. Catch it. Hump fakes. James. Spins. Dunks. Thunder by one. Chet Holmgren. Don't be so mean. A thundering two-hand send down over James. Nice pirouette maneuver on the pivot.
5: Lakers keeping it close. They were within three in the closing seconds, but couldn't get the ball to fall, and ultimately
27: this ball tipped no good by Reeves, and it's over in L.A. 115-110, the final in game four. The reigning champion Thunder become the first team in eight seasons to advance out of the Western Conference semifinals to the conference finals as they complete sweeps of Phoenix in round one, the Lakers in round two, and they now are a series win in the Western final against a winner of the Minnesota-San Antonio series from a repeat trip to the NBA finals as the reigning NBA champion.
5: WLS 98-1, the sports animal, 115-110, Thunder with the win to sweep the series against the Lakers. Their eighth straight win to begin the postseason, extending the longest streak to begin a postseason in franchise history. First team to do it since 2017 as well. Shea Gilgeous-Alexander, 35 points in the closeout victory.
28: Shea, you knew it wouldn't be easy, but you guys complete the mission. Can you walk me through that final defensive possession as you guys close this one out?
29: We just wanted to take it like one possession at a time. Like, we've been in that situation so many times. We know like there's so many possessions left in a slow basketball game, especially when it's late game. Like, everything slows down and you can really impose your will on the game, and we just try to do so down the stretch. We did enough of it tonight. We still got to be better coming out of halftime. That's been a strength of ours, but we'll take the W.
28: Can you walk me through the final few minutes of this one and just the competition that you were in the midst of as it unfolded?
29: Yeah, it was just fun basketball. Basketball at its highest form. I know it was like crazy shot making. We were going back and forth, and we were able to pull it out. But yeah, hats off to both teams, both groups. Fought like hell. But yeah, Thunder win.
28: How would you quantify A.J. Mitchell and his impact for this team?
29: Yeah, it's been amazing. You could say he's been our best player this series. Like, he's just been so good. He, obviously, with Dub being out, we relied on him so much on the ball. He's just answered the call. Like, hats off to everything about AJ. His mental, his skill set, his work ethic, it's all coming together before the world's eyes.
28: You mentioned the other night for yourself, it's not about the numbers, rather getting to that flow state. Shea, what do you call it when you've got both going, and how did you get there tonight?
29: I just try to play through the game. Like, every night the game's going to tell me what to do. I got to not force it, just trust my work ethic, trust my instincts, trust my teammates out there, and hopefully it pays off. It's paid off so far this playoffs, so hopefully we keep it going.
28: Back-to-back sweeps, one final one for you. Head back to the Western Conference Finals. How do you balance the rest versus the rhythm over the next few days?
29: Yeah, that's been tough personally, trying to battle the rust. The rust has been taking its toll on me. But, yeah, stay in the gym, trust the work, it'll all even out.
5: SGA and the Thunder with another sweep in the postseason, so they get more rest. You heard him mentioning A.J. Mitchell. Mitchell with a career-high 28 points. SGA and Mitchell combined for 63 points, most in a playoff game by a Thunder starting backcourt since the franchise relocated to OKC in 2008. Thunder, their fifth sweep in a best-of-seven series since the relocation. They won all eight games against the Lakers this season, including the four here. ESPN analyst Danny Green.
3: I saw a lot of fight, man. I saw a lot of fight and pride in the Lakers, so hats off to them. Jackson Hayes was, you know, exceptional tonight. He was tremendous, amazing, incredible, his approach coming off the bench. You know, Rui made big plays. He knocked down shots. Just the team that is used to executing better in the clutch did. You know, SGA has missed the clutch of the year, and that's why he did that. He made the right play. His teammates followed his lead, and they made, you know, they executed when it mattered. Lakers did, too. They got some good looks. Austin Reeves got a great look. It just didn't drop. But I think a fatigue played a factor in this. You know, Lakers had to exert so much energy to stay with them and fight back and being in a hole pretty much the whole series that it wore on them. And when it came down the stretch, the team with the, you know, the more freshness had the mental, you know, fortitude to be in the game and not let it fatigue. So their mind was, you know, locked in and focused and then executing their plays right.
4: How did SGA turn it on when the Thunder needed him the most?
3: I mean, you got to give a lot of credit to the Lakers' defense. You know, they kept getting the ball out of his hands, forcing other guys to beat them. And those other guys answered the call. They did beat them for the most part. Tonight was the first game he got really loose. He got to that free throw line some. But this ain't nothing new for him. This is what he does. This is an average Tuesday. He goes in the gym. He gets to his spots. He knows how to get to the free throw line. He knows how to close out games. He's a super vet and about to be a two-time MVP. So, you know, but the Lakers did a great job of him most of the series. You also got to give a lot of credit to A.J. Mitchell, Jared McCain, Cason Wallace, Isaiah Joe, like those other guys. And Chet had an amazing series as well. But A.J. Mitchell was clutch for them this whole series, and it allowed SGA to kind of get back into his rhythm and his flow.
5: And the Thunder complete the sweep of the Lakers, who are swept in a best of seven for the 10th time in their franchise history. Thunder moving out of the Western Conference Finals. They'll get the winner of the Spurs series with the Wolves. More on that in a moment. But first, SportsCenter All Night, ESPN Radio. In the East, Detroit and Cleveland for game four of their series. Pistons led by as much as seven. They led by four at the half, but then came Cleveland's start to the third quarter.
6: And now Mobley with the steal. Got it to Mitchell. Down the floor to Harden. Harden on the right wing. Harden against Robinson. Blows by Robinson. Left corner to Wade. Back out front to Mobley. Fakes the pass. Back on the left wing. Harden. Three ball. Bullseye. Timeout Detroit. Crockett Arena has hit liftoff. Mitchell with a steal. Donovan heads to the other end. Mitchell on the left side against Tobias Harris. Mitchell waits for everybody else to catch up. Mitchell, crossover dribble, left wing three. There's another one, and it's a 19-0 quarter. Cavs have seized control. Harden on the left wing, in the middle to Allen. Allen lowers the shoulder. Pow! With the right hand! That's the aggressive, fiery Jared Allen. 9 for Allen. 21-0 quarter for the Cavaliers. Cunningham, sideline left, and his pass knocked away by Harden. Got it to Allen. Allen ahead to Mobley. Mobley on the left wing. Mobley backing down LeVert. Mobley had it knocked away. Got it back. Right side to Mitchell. Mitchell at the three-point arc. Spinning. One of the lanes. Shot puts and scores. And it's a 23-0 quarter. And it's a 19-point lead. Mitchell with 16 points here in the third.
5: WTAM with the call. Cavs scoring the first 24 points of the third quarter. They seize control. Donovan Mitchell would stay hot in that second half.
6: Schroeder on the dribble against LeVert. Baseline left to Mobley. In the lane to Allen. Spinning. Finds Mitchell. Popping and scoring. And it's a 40-point game for Donovan Mitchell. A 40-piece in game four. 107-88.
5: WTAM. Cavs go out to a 9-point win. 112-103 to even the series at two games apiece. Cavs have won all six at home this postseason. They've lost all five on the road. But that 24-0 run certainly helped in this one. They get the win to even the series. Donovan Mitchell, 43 points, 23 of which came in the second half. James Harden, 24 points, 11 assists. Cavs coach Kenny Atkinson on his duo of Mitchell and Harden.
7: They're still learning each other, you know, at the end of the day. So it's not, I would say it's not going to be perfect, especially with the limited time they've been together. But they have great synergy in terms of what we're running, what we need to run in certain situations. They have great synergy in terms of their kind of basketball philosophy that both kind of understand, you know, what we want, what our team needs. And Donovan's got, you know, more corporate knowledge with this team, right? He's played so many years with these guys. So I think he helps James along, you know, with play calls, with, you know, where we want guys in certain positions. So, but they have great communication. They're you know, rarely disagree. Basically on the same page.
5: Mitchell had 4 points at the half. He finished with 43.
7: The thing I noticed the most is that he was definitely not in rhythm the first half. Like, it was a little bit different than I've seen. I've just not in rhythm, you know, and that happens. Normally doesn't happen to him. But the mental fortitude and the mental, you know, it's a big game, right? Like, to turn that around like he did, it's pretty impressive, you know. Not sure in the playoffs I've seen a turnaround like that, where a guy is struggling and just absolutely turns the switch and complete opposite of the first half.
5: Series is tied 2-2 as a result. Pistons fall to 1-4 on the road this postseason. They had the lead at the half, but then their doors blown off to open the third. Detroit coach J.B. Bickerstaff.
8: I mean, they came out and played with more force and tenacity than we did to start the quarter. You know, we had a 4-point lead, obviously, and they came out, you know, very aggressive on both ends of the floor. We just didn't match it.
5: And Cleveland goes on to the win to even the series at 2 games apiece. Best of 7. Conference semifinal now down to a best of 3. The winner will face the Knicks in the Eastern Conference Finals. Sports Center All Night, ESPN Radio.
9: Victor rebound, snags it away, and then swings his right elbow into Naz Reid.
10: At some stage, he should be protected, and if not, he's going to have to protect himself.
11: I think he should have been ejected.
10: To have anything on top of that, I think, would be ridiculous.
5: Oklahoma City is awaiting in the Western Conference Final. They will get the winner of the Timberwolves-Spurs series coming up Tuesday. Those two will match up in San Antonio. Game 5 of their series, which is also tied 2-2. Game 5, a pivotal one. Spurs will have Victor Wembanyama ejected with 8.5 minutes to go in the first half of Game 4 on Sunday. But as ESPN insider Shams Charania notes, that's the extent of the punishment.
12: Victor Wembanyama is clear to play. He will be available to play in Game 5 on Tuesday night because the league has decided that there will be no further discipline or punishment for Wemby. No fine, no suspension. And the essence of this ruling is two factors. One, Victor Wembanyama was ejected at a point where he missed a significant portion already of Game 4. And the most important part is there's no prior history for Wemby. There's no other accounts of violence for him in his past, and so the lack of history for that actually helped Wemby in this case, where he is now going to have no further discipline. He is available to play in Game 5.
5: Game 4 on Sunday, a 5-point loss for the Spurs, even without Wembanyama for most of it. Spurs able to hang on without him. ESPN analyst Danny Green.
13: Just how those young guys really picked it up. They're showing some season veteranship. And, you know, some grit, some competitiveness. You know, De'Aaron Fox was more aggressive. Dylan Harper really stepped up in a big way. Shan Penny all the way down the line. Carter Bryant, like, they went small ball. But Luke Kornet, too, deserves a lot of credit. Like, he was great for them at rebounding, being big at the rim, trying to protect it as much as he can. I know he can't do the same job Wemby has done, but he did it at a high level. And those other guys really offensively kind of stepped up and, you know, showed some mental fortitude. So they didn't show any, you know, signs of being scared or immature. Like, they showed some great coming togetherness and proving that they're a pretty good group, whether he's on the floor or not. So even with him back, I expect this team to do some big things.
14: Now the series is tied 2-2. So how do you think Wemby and the Spurs respond tomorrow?
13: I think they bounce back and bounce back in a big way. I know Wemby was not happy with the call. I think it was the right one to make, but he was juiced up trying to get his teammates going. They played well without him. They showed a lot of maturity, and that was one they felt they probably let slip away. So they're going to be home. They're going to be in front of their fans, in front of that crowd, and those young guys are going to be ready to hoop and alongside with Wemby. Like, that pain is going to be very different when Minnesota is trying to attack it. They had 38 shots on goal, which is a second career high underneath Coach Finch.
3: game prior, 32 kickouts, which is a career high in kickouts because of Wemby in the paint. And I assume that it'll go that way again. And they'll have a big response in that arena in San Antonio.
5: Coming up on Tuesday, game five. And we'll have it for you presented by Gusto, the NBA playoffs on ESPN Radio and the ESPN app. Well, apparently low copay and quick health care, and you can get right back out. That's next. SportsCenter All Night continues. It's ESPN Radio.
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5: 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To the ice, game four, Wild and Avs in St. Paul. And we were in a 2-2 game in the third period.
1: Drury, down low for Parker Kelly. Kivi Ranta knocks it away from Middleton. Drury works it loose. One-timer! Score! Go ahead and Selly! Parker Kelly! A one-timer from Edina beats Volstead, and the Avalanche have the lead back. It's 3-2 Colorado.
5: They score the go-ahead goal midway through the third. They'd add a couple of empty netters and win it 5-2 in game four. Altitude 92.5. Avs a 3-1 series lead. They have a 14-2 series record when they have a 3-1 series lead. Nathan MacKinnon scoring a goal in this one. He now has 6 goals in the last 5 playoff games after having none in the first 3 to begin the postseason. And in this one, took a puck to the face in the second period, late in the second, wound up back on the ice and had one of those empty netters at the end. ESPN analyst Eric Johnson was on the call Monday as the Avs go up 3-1.
4: The Colorado Avalanche have gone all season long really without a true number one. They started the playoffs with Scott Wedgwood, who had never made a start in the playoffs before in his career, and he was awesome. He just lost his first game the other night in game 3, but they switch to Blackwood, and Blackwood's been a starter for a majority of his career. He's really taken a step forward the last couple of years with the Avs. Wedgwood's quicker, smaller, competes more. Blackwood's longer, more athletic, and he's made some huge saves, especially tonight Mackenzie Blackwood did with his size that kept the Wild off the score sheet. Jared Bednar has to be applauded for going with Mackenzie Blackwood tonight in game 4.
22: We've got to talk about Nate MacKinnon. We saw MacKinnon take a puck to the face. It did not look good, but he was right back out there for the third. You played with him. You've got familiarity. Talk about his toughness and what that does for his teammates, for him to be right back out there.
4: Yeah, his nickname is Nate Dog for a reason, because he is an absolute dog out there. This guy just will do anything for his team. And I think everyone thinks about how great of a goal scorer he is and playmaker and his speed, and he is all that. But he also can defend and play in the hard areas. And he takes a puck off his nose, probably breaks it, blood coming everywhere, leaves at the end of the second, comes back at the start of the third, and then gets the dagger empty netter to seal the deal for the Avalanche in game 4. They're going back to Denver with a 3-1 series lead, hugely because of their superstar center, Nathan MacKinnon, what he's done for the Colorado Avalanche this series.
5: MacKinnon with his 5th consecutive playoff game with a goal, longest streak of his playoff career. Avs get the 5-2 win. It was closer than that, a couple of empty netters. But Colorado does have a 3-1 series lead. Tuesday, a couple more games on ESPN. Ducks, Golden Knights in Las Vegas. Their series is tied 2-2. That one follows game 4 for the Sabres and Canadiens. Montreal with a 2-1 series lead there, and they are hosting game 4. ESPN analyst PK Subban.
23: My goodness, the Buffalo Sabres have to show up in a big way. Their best game has to come. It's a must-win game for me, just because, you know, it's not a must-win game, but they got to play a whole lot better. To me, they've sat back way too much. You have to attack the game. Montreal's been playing in this series. Buffalo's been watching. So Lindy Ruff said, give them respect. But I think to a man, they have to come out and pound their legs. You got to skate against Montreal. Buffalo cannot afford to slow the game down. They have to pick up the pace and play at a higher tempo. It's going to be a challenge for them, but they have to find a way to get this win. Listen, they had a great start. Scoring 53 seconds into the game, they'll need a similar start, but they're going to have to sustain that pressure for 60 minutes. I don't think they can do it. I think the way the Montreal Canadiens are playing right now and the way Dobish is playing, it's a uphill climb for Buffalo, but they have the team to do it. They're going to have to show they have enough sandpaper, they've gained enough experience, and they have another level to their game.
5: Sabres, Canadiens, game 4 coming up 7 o'clock Eastern. It's on ESPN. Right now, SportsCenter All Night. On the diamond Monday, Yankees mired in a 3-game slide as they stepped on the field at Camden Yards in Baltimore. Their starter, Ryan Weathers, dealing. He was no-hitting the Orioles through 6. Had a 2-run home run from Ben Rice back in the third that gave New York a 2-0 lead. But after being no-hit for 6, the Baltimore bats did contribute in the seventh.
6: Desperate for a base runner by any means. Hadley pokes this into right field. That's a base hit. Hadley goes the other way and gets a single to right, and the Orioles are on the board with a hit. And the tying run will very quickly come to the plate and Pete Alonso. The 1-1. Mayo launches one. Left field in deep. In the corner she goes. And that baby is gone. Kobe Mayo, not in the original starting lineup, with an Earl Weaver special that gives the Orioles the lead.
5: Three-run homer, which put Baltimore out in front. Earl Weaver, Hall of Fame manager for the Orioles. He would sum up his baseball philosophy as pitching, defense, and three-run homer. WBAL with the call. Orioles win it 3-2. Mayo with the home run, three RBI, third three-run homer, one of eight major league players with at least three this season. Yankees now have four straight losses, their second longest losing streak this season. They did drop five straight in early April. Rangers hosting the Diamondbacks. Arizona striking in the top of the first.
7: There's the swing and a ball rocketed down the right field line. That is a fair ball. It'll pinball off the wall back to Nimmo. Nimmo fires to second late. Carroll scores, and it's back-to-back doubles for the D-backs to give them an early 1-0 lead.
5: Arizona Sports 98.7 FM. 1-0 there. 1-0 would be the final. Diamondbacks' eighth win in a one-run game this season. Rangers' seventh loss in a one-run game this season. Rangers' third straight loss against the Diamondbacks. Rays also scoring in the top of the first. It would be a three-run inning in Toronto. They would add some more in the top of the second.
6: Not bunting, and he lines one to the gap. Right center field, it gets down and splits the outfielders, heads all the way to the wall. Fiducia to third, being waved home. He heads to the plate. The throw goes to third. Walls is in with an RBI triple, and the Rays have a 4-0 lead.
5: They tack on more in the fifth and go on to an 8-5 win over the Blue Jays. Rays are 15-2 since April 22nd, best win percentage in baseball over that span. Giants, a 9-3 win over the Dodgers. San Francisco scoring the final six runs after the game was tied 3-3 going into the seventh inning. The win snapping a seven-game road losing streak had been the team's longest since 2023. Dodgers, meanwhile, have dropped three straight and eight of the last 12, scoring three runs or fewer in nine of the 12 games over the course of that stretch. Is this the end? That's next. SportsCenter All Night continues. It's ESPN Radio.
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1: Take a 3-1 series lead over the Wild. Cavs with a huge push to start the third quarter, and they even up their series with Detroit. Thunder fell behind on the stretch in game four, but ultimately it's another sweep.
2: Brings it into Smart. There's the three. It's no good. And that'll do it. And the season comes to an end. The Oklahoma City Thunder eliminate the Lakers 4-0. The final score, OKC 115, Lakers 110. This was the best game of the series. Frankly, Michael, it was the type of game we expected.
3: Every game.
2: In all of them.
3: Yes.
2: And we didn't get that until tonight. But the Lakers go down in the second round.
1: They lose by 5, 115-110, the final, 7-10 ESPN LA. Lakers are swept for the 10th time in franchise history in a best of 7. Lakers enter the fourth quarter up by 4. They wind up losing by 5. LeBron James had 24 points, 12 rebounds in the loss. It's the fourth time in his career that he's been involved on the losing end of a sweep. But is this the end?
4: Well, I mean, obviously it's a process. It's not about to happen right now. The process of thinking about the whole season and its brutality. I mean, and then processing it over the next, you know, we'll say a couple of weeks, you know, and look back on some of the things you did great, some of the things you didn't do too well, some of the things that you, you know, wish it would have went this way. But at the end of the day, you control the controllables, and what you can't control, you don't, you know, try to, you know, let it affect you too much or affect you at all. So
1: as for what he feels like is left in the NBA for him?
4: Well, I think you guys asked me about it and I've answered questions. Yeah, I don't think I've come out and like, oh, retirement is coming. So, I mean, with my future, I don't know, obviously. I mean, this is obviously we're still fresh from, you know, obviously losing, you know, and I don't know. I mean, I don't know what the future holds for me, obviously, as it stands right now tonight. You know, I got a lot of time. I'll sit back, like I think I said it last year after we lost, I think, to Minnesota, to go back and recalibrate with my family and talk with them and spend some time with them. And then when the time comes, I'm obviously, you guys will know what I decide to do.
1: LeBron James with his 133rd 20-point double-double in the postseason extends the record for the most in postseason history, but couldn't keep the Lakers' season alive as they are swept by the Thunder. As for what LeBron has meant to the NBA over the past 2 decades plus, ESPN analyst Danny Green.
5: I mean, he's meant everything to this league. He's been the face for over 2 decades. So, you know, the kids that I watched them growing up. So, like, I idolized them. The kids that are in the league now probably were babies when he came in, and they all looked up to him. So to be able to watch him in real time, and so many people throughout this, you know, league has been able to face him and join him in a locker room and on the same team, I'm sure it's the biggest inspiration to all of us. So he's meant so much to this game of basketball. I know a lot of us do appreciate him. A lot of us don't. They're going to appreciate him when he's gone. But he deserves his farewell tour. I don't think this is his last year. I don't think he's done after this. He'll get one more. And we don't know where that's going to be at yet. I don't think he knows either.
1: Thunder complete the sweep. It's their 8th straight win to begin the playoffs, extending the longest streak to begin a postseason in franchise history. And they're the first team to do that since 2017. But has the Thunder reached their potential? Danny Green.
5: It's pretty close. They aren't fully healthy, though, so we haven't got a chance to see what J-Dub looks like. They're going to need him, especially in this next series and in the finals, if they want to be two-time NBA champions. But they're pretty close to their ceiling. They've been playing exceptional basketball. They're playing at a high level. But, you know, this could be a gift and a curse. You know, it's great to be able to get the rest, but it might hurt them. They might get rusty. They haven't had much adversity throughout this playoff series, so it might get a little rocky when they actually do get some adversity and play against a tougher team, whether it's Minnesota or the San Antonio Spurs. And even if they get past that, in the finals, it's going to be tough. So I've been on both ends of the spectrum where I've had 2 sweeps, and we weren't ready for that next round. We won the next 2 games, but then we lost in that series. And also been where we were down. But I think the ones that helped us the most are the ones that challenged us and prepared us for the next round. So I don't know how much these 2 teams that they played is going to prepare them for the next matchup. But I know Dagnall is a good coach, and he'll have them ready.
1: The Thunder, like the Knicks, are now into the conference finals. To the guys at PTI.
6: All right, Wilbon, who has been more impressive so far in the playoffs, the Knicks or the Thunder?
7: Well, they certainly have both been, Tony, but with all things media being centered in New York, the old

0: overreaction, even though the Knicks have been great. They've been nuclear, and it's still overreaction. Because I hear people saying, oh, the Knicks are the best. No, they're not. No, OKC is that. And here's the thing that is impressive about OKC to me. With J-Dub, their second best player after Shai Gilgeous-Alexander, out. Hadn't played, all right? He can go, Mark Dagnall can go to A.J. Mitchell, who can give him off the bench 24-10, now in the starting lineup, if he chooses to have him there. 24-10 assists. Or he can go to McCain, who in game two had given him 18 points. These are guys he can tap on the shoulder and say, I need you tonight, one or the other, but not both. And then defensively, he can throw Dort, Caruso, Wallace at people, and they can just smother you. And it will be great to see them against the Knicks, to see if the Knicks, with all that beautiful offense they've been running, yeah, and it has been beautiful, if they can get away from Oklahoma City.
1: So you are saying definitively the answer to this question is you are more impressed by Oklahoma City.
0: So far.
1: I think you can be more impressed with the Knicks so far. I'm not saying I am, but I'm saying you can be.
0: You could be sure.
1: Because of what they have done offensively, being plus 194 in the playoffs so far, the largest margin of differential in the history of the NBA playoffs to this point, plus 194. And also, they've played two elimination games, right? The elimination game in Atlanta, they destroyed Atlanta.
0: 51.
1: They won by 10,000 points.
0: Yeah.
1: One elimination game against Philadelphia. In Philadelphia, again, on the road, destroyed Philadelphia, won by 99,000 points. I have heard from you, I'm going over the bell here, because I've heard from you for a long time. You have used the word ruthless to describe Oklahoma City. You are tremendously admiring of Oklahoma City.
0: I accept that.
1: And their margins of victory are 35, 13, 12, 9, the only one under 10, 18, 18, and 23. Look, you can only play the teams in front of you. This is a tennis tournament, not a golf tournament. You can only play the seed that comes up. So maybe Oklahoma City hasn't played as good a bunch of teams, although maybe they have. I'm not certain of this. Attention must be paid.
0: The Knicks have lost twice. They stumbled twice.
1: Well,
0: didn't
1: one
0: cost
1: point,
0: much. And by the way,
1: point,
0: they seem to have learned when down 2-1 to Atlanta, they got it together. I mean, they got it together seriously. But Oklahoma City, nobody's touched them.
1: That's
0: they're floating like a butterfly, sting like a bee.
1: Yeah.
0: They are politely ruthless.
1: But I would say, and it's true for Oklahoma City as well.
2: But this
1: the two
2: is sports
1: that the Knicks have faced, both on the road, they have destroyed people.
0: Now, do we know what finals we want to see? Are we cutting San Antonio out early? Cutting Minnesota out too early?
1: That's a series that looks like a back and forth series.
0: Go for a bit. That's it. We're done. Back and forth.
3: Thunder will await the winner of the Spurs-Timberwolves. They are tied 2-2. Game 5 tonight here on ESPN Radio. Spurs will have Victor Wembanyama. No suspension. Then there's the East SportsCenter all night. 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
4: Cunningham, sideline left. And his pass knocked away by Harden. Got it to Allen. Allen ahead to Mobley. Mobley on the left wing. Mobley backing down LeVert. Mobley had it knocked away. Got it back. Right side to Mitchell. Mitchell at the three-point arc. Spinning. Run of the lane. Shot puts and scores. And it's a 23-0 quarter. And it's a 19-point lead. Mitchell with 16 points here in the third.
3: That was added on WTAM in Cleveland. The Knicks are waiting in the wings in the Eastern Conference Finals. They will get the winner of the Cavs-Pistons series. We'll see how this one turns out over the next three. The series is tied at 2, 112-103. Cavs winning game 4 on Monday, a 24-0 run to start the third quarter. Coach Kenny Atkinson.
5: It was a halftime speech, of course. Absolutely not. We thought we were playing good basketball, right? We're you know, had a deficit, but we thought we were in a good place. I think the switch was we had to play with more pace. We were getting the ball up so slow. They were getting their defense set, and that was the big thing. We hit them with the halftime. We got to get the ball up quicker. If their defense is set, they're a great, great half-court defense team. And I think, Donovan started to get in the open court. That's when he's at his best. I thought that was key.
3: Donovan Mitchell, a 43-point game, 39 of them in the second half. James Harden adding 24.
6: I think our starters hadn't been great to start the games and start the halves. And tonight was a really good opportunity for us, and we did that, you know, start the game and start the halves, particularly on the defensive end. And that's what led to easy opportunities, whether it's threes or layups. We're roaring our bigs. And so we can be on the same page and get off to great starts like that to start the game or half. It's a different ball club just because our energy energy shifts, and that's how it has to be from here on out.
3: They score the first 24 points of the second half, and they beat the Pistons to tie the series at 2. Cade Cunningham, 19 in the loss.
2: It's nothing to hang our head about losing a game in the NBA. It's nothing to hang our head about losing tonight. I mean, they're a good team. They handled their business. They won at home. Now we get to go back, and there's a lot to learn from tonight. There's things that we didn't see that, you know, tonight we got an opportunity to get exposed to and learn from. So we'll come back better, and there's nothing to hang our head about. Like I said, I mean, we're only going to come back stronger, and we got to protect our own now.
3: Game 5 coming up Wednesday. We'll see it on ESPN. Right now, SportsCenter all night.
7: The Bucks are open for business on trade calls and offers for Giannis Antetokounmpo.
8: I'm told nothing has changed, so now the conversation will turn to where does he want to be long-term?
9: There's going
8: to
9: be a lot of people in the running, but you got to have another star there and some shooting around him.
3: It's a story that's continued to have legs over the past couple of seasons and could be something on the horizon. The Bucks reportedly entertaining calls and offers for the two-time MVP, Giannis Antetokounmpo. NBA draft combine this week, the draft coming up next month. ESPN insider Shams Charania.
10: Milwaukee Bucks officials are bracing for an active period this week at the draft combine to lay the groundwork for what will be a likely resolution to Giannis Antetokounmpo's future between now and the NBA draft. Team sources tell me they are open for business, listening to offers, seeing exactly what they can get after already discussing deals at the NBA trade deadline. Co-owner Jimmy Haslam came out last week and said either the Bucks will get a long-term commitment from Giannis or trade him in June. My understanding is this will be a very simple conversation. Giannis has made it clear for a period of months now that he believes the time has come for both sides to part ways. I'm told nothing has changed about that stance. So the next conversation will be where will he want to play long-term? Where will Giannis commit long-term to his future? Because he's only got 1 year guaranteed left on his contract. That gives him a level of sway and power over his future. But the Bucks and Giannis will be working together on a resolution in the coming weeks.
3: Bucks were in trade talks before the February deadline. Giannis, of course, indicating to the team that it's time to part ways. SportsCenter all night, ESPN Radio.
11: Drury, down low for Parker Kelly. Kevin Ronta knocks it away for Middleton. Drury works it loose. One-timer! Score! Go ahead and Sally Parker Kelly, a one-timer from Edina, beats Volstead, and the Avalanche have the lead back. It's 3-2 Colorado.
3: Avs beat the Wild 4-2. Colorado a 3-1 series lead. Parker Kelly, as we heard on Altitude 92.5, a goal in this one. Had zero career goals in the third period or later. Entering the game, had what turned out to be the game winner in this one.
12: It was so tight. Not a lot of room out there. And, you know, the forecheck was really good for us tonight. So, I mean, it was a great play by Jack. He gets him on his back, gloves it down, and then just throws it to me. And, yeah, we didn't really look. Just kind of threw it in there, and it goes in. But it was just a great job from all 20 guys. And, yeah, now we get to go home and got a chance to close it out.
13: You do have a chance, but winning that fourth game is the hardest win of a series. Is there still room to elevate on this Avs team?
12: Yeah, absolutely. I think every game it's just growing the process, what we've been talking about since training camp. So the details, the focus, the 200-foot game, that's just going to, you know, keep growing in our direction. And we just want to keep it going.
13: Thank you, Parker. Congratulations.
12: Yeah, thank you.
3: Avs lead the series 3-1. They are 14-2 when they're in a series where they have a 3-1 lead in a best of seven. 17 goals, a plus 10 goal differential in the third period this season. ESPN analyst PK Subban.
14: Colorado's just deeper. I think you could see that as the game went on. They just wore down Minnesota. Minnesota's really been only using Quinn Hughes and Brock Faber on the back end. They're really depleted, and you can tell that they're still missing Joel Eriksson Ek. I mean, probably their most important five-on-five player. So for me, Minnesota had an uphill battle, losing Brodin, losing Joel Eriksson Ek. But I'm going to tell you something right now. The Colorado Avalanche are playing at a level right now that I just don't think the Minnesota Wild can match man to man. They were heavier. They were persistent. They wore them down as this game went on. The scoreboard may not be indicative of the whole game, but it definitely shows the effort that Colorado put forward. McKinnon coming back after taking that puck in the face to score the empty netter, seal the deal.
15: Tell me a little bit more about Nathan McKinnon, because that was an ugly shot. Took the puck right to the nose and the mouth, a lot of blood everywhere, and comes back and didn't bother him a bit, it looked like.
14: Yeah, sounds like a hockey player and sounds like playoff hockey to me. This happens every shift. Guys are getting hit in the face, losing teeth. There's blood. We don't always talk about it, but trust me, it's happening. You see it on the bench. Most of the time when it happens, we don't even know it happens. I've seen guys come to the bench and they're losing half their teeth. So this is what the game demands, and all these players, no matter what team they're on, are prepared to sacrifice it all.
3: Nothing like a hockey smile. Avs, a 3-1 series lead. Game 5 coming up on Wednesday. First game out of the gate is against a rival. That's next. SportsCenter All Night at ESPN Radio.
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3: 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Football John Harbaugh will make his debut as the Giants head coach in primetime against a division rival, no less. The NFL announcing Monday the Giants will host the Cowboys on September 13th. It's the first Sunday night game of the 2026 season. As for the Dallas D, as we head towards this season, ESPN analyst Mina Kimes.
1: I think they'll be significantly better on the back end, which was a major weakness for a defense that was amongst, as you alluded to, the NFL's worst last season, because they've made a great deal of investment in that secondary, starting, of course, with their draft pick, Caleb Downs, who has the potential to be a transformational player, so versatile, plays safety, but I think Dallas will use him as their nickel corner in a fair amount of their sub packages. I expect to see them play more three safety looks. They also signed Jalen Thompson, who's capable safety from Arizona, and then they added Kobe Durant from the Rams, who, again, capable, veteran corner, which capable is just a great adjective if you're in Dallas these days. They don't need superstars across the board. They just need capable vets to pair with their existing players. So I do think that secondary will be better.
4: For Giants fans, they only won four games here, but you can't ignore John Harbaugh and his effect on the entire organization. Where do you see this team improving the most?
1: Yeah, I think the run defense has to improve because by many measures, they were the worst in the NFL last year, so there's nowhere to go but up. But they made so much of an investment in this linebacker group that was such a weakness last season. The Giants' defense gave up 75 explosive runs, which was the worst in the NFL, the worst mark by a pretty significant margin. Arvell Reese, their first draft pick this year, is going to play off the ball next to Tremaine Edmonds coming over from Chicago. I really do think that tandem has the potential to improve this run defense, particularly at the second level, and stop some of those 4, 5, 6 yard runs from becoming 10 plus yard runs.
3: It's going to mark the eighth time since 2012 that the Giants and Cowboys square off in a season opener. The NFL also announcing Cowboys will host the Eagles, another divisional showdown, on Thanksgiving. First time since 2014 they've played on Thanksgiving. We also learned Monday Bills will play their first regular season game at their new stadium in week two. They'll host the Lions. The full 2026 schedule coming Thursday, 8 o'clock Eastern. There's a two-hour special on ESPN and the NFL Network. Right now, SportsCenter All Night.
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17: Number 5.
3: Mariners with a 3-1 win over the Astros. Cal Raleigh now hitless in his last three dozen at-bats, but can't say the same thing about his teammate Julio Rodriguez. Seattle Sports, 710 AM.
24: Here's the 0-2. Swung on. That's crossed. Left field. A no-doubter. It's on its way. It is gone. Over the Crawford boxes. Off the wall. Julio. A no-doubt solo smash.
17: Number 4.
3: Orioles were being no-hit by Yankees starter Ryan Weathers into the 7th. But in that 7th, WBAL.
24: The 1-1.
5: Mayo launches one. Left field in deep. In the corner she goes. And that baby is gone. Kobe Mayo, not in the original starting lineup, with an Earl Weaver special that gives the Orioles the lead.
17: Number 3.
3: NBA Cavs pull even in their series with Detroit 2-2. And in game 4, it was the Donovan Mitchell show in the second half. WTAM.
24: Schroeder ahead to Mitchell. Mitchell against Cunningham. Mitchell with 5:20 to go. Steps right. Three ball up. And good. Oh, that was sweet from Donovan Mitchell. And he's got 38. And the Cavaliers are up by 19.
17: Number 2.
3: On the ice, Avs have now taken 3 of the first 4 games with Minnesota. Altitude 92.5.
24: Brewery down low for Parker Kelly. Kevin Ronto knocks it away from Middleton. Brewery works it loose. One-timer. Score!
11: Go ahead and Selly! Parker Kelly! A one-timer from Edina beats Volstead. And the Avalanche have the lead back. It's 3-2 Colorado.
17: Number 1.
3: Make it 8 straight wins this postseason for the defending NBA champs. WWLS 98.1 The Sports Animal.
2: Shea comes to the ball at midcourt. Harris by Smart. Double. Down the lane, Hartenstein. Lobs inside Holmgren. Catch it. Pump fakes. James. Spins. Dunks. Thunder by one. Ted Holmgren. Don't be so mean. A thundering two-hand send down over James. Nice pirouette maneuver on the pivot.
3: Lakers had been making a push late in the season. That was before injuries derailed the plans. Austin Reeves did return. Luka Doncic did not.
6: I mean, yeah, it's very frustrating. I know some people wanted me back. Obviously, I wasn't close to clearing. You know, there was some stuff in the media that went out that wasn't true. Nobody of those people, you know, saw my MRIs, no nothing, so it wasn't really true. If I could be out there, I would be 100%. Everybody in that room knows that. But, you know, it's been very tough. Like I said, this is the best time to play basketball. I was sad not to be able to help my team. So, and looking to the offseason, I'm still doing recovery. So that's the first thing.
3: Doncic says he was never in a position where he would have been able to ramp up and return in this series. LA losing six of its final seven playoff games, fell short of the conference finals for a third straight season. And we'll see what the future holds for LeBron James. Bolting out of halftime. That's straight ahead. Sports Center all night. It's ESPN Radio.
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1: Coming up on SportsCenter All Night. The Thunder try to close out the Lakers in L.A.
2: McCain fumbling, getting back, slicing baseline, lays it up on the run and lays it home in a left-hand burrowing bucket. OKC's run is 17-zip.
1: We have a huge game four in Cleveland between the Cavs and Pistons.
3: Mitchell at the three-point arc, spinning, one of the lanes, shot, puts and scores.
1: The Stanley Cup playoffs continue with game four between the Avalanche and Wild.
3: Gibby Ronto knocks it away from Middleton. Brewery works it loose. One-timer, score!
1: Lost. The Yanks look to get back on track in Baltimore.
4: Cracked. Left center field. Long run for Tavares and Ward.
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5: Whittling down the postseason field, SportsCenter All Night, ESPN Radio, the all-new ESPN app, Sirius XM Channel 80. The Oklahoma City Thunder, reigning NBA champs. They ran off a sweep of Phoenix in round one, had taken the first three from the Lakers in this round. Monday going for another sweep, game four in L.A. They would lead by as much as a dozen, but this one was tight. In the fourth quarter, Lakers even coming back to take the lead, but down the stretch.
3: Shea comes to the ball at midcourt. Harris by Smart. Double. Down the lane, Hartenstein. Lobs. Inside Holmgren. Catching. Pump fakes. James. Spins. Dunks. Thunder by one. Chet Holmgren. Don't be so mean. A thundering two-hand send down over James. Nice pirouette maneuver on the pivot.
5: Lakers keeping it close. They were within three in the closing seconds, but couldn't get the ball to fall, and ultimately
3: this ball tipped no good by Reeves, and it's over in L.A. 115-110, the final in game four. The reigning champion Thunder become the first team in eight seasons to advance out of the Western Conference semifinals to the conference finals as they complete sweeps of Phoenix in round one, the Lakers in round two, and they now are a series win in the Western final against a winner of the Minnesota-San Antonio series from a repeat trip to the NBA finals as the reigning NBA champion.
5: WLS 98-1, the sports animal, 115-110, Thunder with the win to sweep the series against the Lakers. Their eighth straight win to begin the postseason, extending the longest streak to begin a postseason in franchise history. First team to do it since 2017 as well. Shea Gilgeous-Alexander, 35 points in the closeout victory.
6: Shea, you knew it wouldn't be easy, but you guys complete the mission. Can you walk me through that final defensive possession as you guys close this one out?
7: Yeah, We just wanted to take it like one possession at a time. Like, we've been in that situation so many times. We know like there's so many possessions left in a slow basketball game, especially when it's late game. Like, everything slows down and you can really impose your will on the game. And we just try to do so down the stretch. We did enough of it tonight. We still got to be better coming out of halftime. That's been a strength of ours, but we'll take the W.
6: Can you walk me through the final few minutes of this one and just the competition that you were in the midst of as it unfolded?
7: Yeah, it was just fun basketball. Basketball at its highest form. It was like crazy shot making. We were going back and forth, and we were able to pull it out. But yeah, hats off to both teams, both groups. Fought like hell. But yeah, Thunder win.
6: How would you quantify A.J. Mitchell and his impact for this team?
7: Yeah, it's been amazing. You could say he's been our best player this series. Like, he's just been so good. He, obviously, with Dub being out, we relied on him so much on the ball. He's just answered the call. Like, hats off to everything about AJ, his mental, his skill set, his work ethic. It's all coming together before the world's eyes.
6: You mentioned the other night for yourself, it's not about the numbers, rather getting to that flow state. Shea, what do you call it when you've got both going, and how did you get there tonight?
7: I just try to play through the game. Like, every night the game's going to tell me what to do. I got to not force it, just trust my work ethic, trust my instincts, trust my teammates out there, and hopefully it pays off. It's paid off so far this playoffs, so hopefully we keep it going.
6: Back-to-back sweeps, one final one for you. Head back to the Western Conference Finals. How do you balance the rest versus the rhythm over the next few days?
7: Yeah, that's been tough personally, trying to battle the rust. The rust has been taking its toll on me. But, stay in the gym, trust the work, it'll all even out.
5: SGA and the Thunder with another sweep in the postseason, so they get more rest. You heard him mentioning A.J. Mitchell. Mitchell with a career-high 28 points. SGA and Mitchell combined for 63 points, most in a playoff game by a Thunder starting backcourt since the franchise relocated to OKC in 2008. Thunder, their fifth sweep in a best-of-seven series since the relocation. They won all 8 games against the Lakers this season, including the 4 here. ESPN analyst Danny Green.
0: I saw a lot of fight, man. I saw a lot of fight and pride in the Lakers, so hats off to them. Jackson Hayes was, you know, exceptional tonight. He was tremendous, amazing, incredible. His approach coming off the bench. You know, Rui made big plays. He knocked down shots. Just the team that is used to executing better in the clutch did. You know, SGA has missed the clutch of the year, and that's why he did that. He made the right play. His teammates followed his lead, and they made, you know, they executed when it mattered. Lakers did, too. They got some good looks. Austin Reeves got a great look. It just didn't drop. But I think a fatigue played a factor in this. You know, Lakers had to exert so much energy to stay with them and fight back and being in a hole pretty much the whole series that it wore on them. And when it came down the stretch, the team with the, you know, the more freshness had the mental, you know, fortitude to be in the game and not let it fatigue. So their mind was, you know, locked in and focused and executing their plays right.
8: How did SGA turn it on when the Thunder needed him the most?
0: I mean, you got to give a lot of credit to the Lakers' defense. You know, they kept getting the ball out of his hands, forcing other guys to beat them. And those other guys answered the call. They did beat them for the most part. Tonight was the first game he got really loose. He got to that free throw line some. But this ain't nothing new for him. This is what he does. This is an average Tuesday. He goes in the gym. He gets to his spots. He knows how to get to the free throw line. He knows how to close out games. He's a super vet and about to be a 2-time MVP. So, you know, but the Lakers did a great job of him most of the series. You also got to give a lot of credit to A.J. Mitchell, Jarrett McCain, Cason Wallace, Isaiah, like those other guys. And Chet had an amazing series as well. But A.J. Mitchell was clutch for them this whole series, and it allowed SGA to kind of get back into his rhythm and his flow.
5: And the Thunder complete the sweep of the Lakers, who are swept in a best-of-7 for the 10th time in their franchise history. Thunder moving out of the Western Conference Finals. They'll get the winner of the Spurs series with the Wolves. More on that in a moment. But first, SportsCenter All Night, ESPN Radio. In the East, Detroit and Cleveland for Game 4 of their series. Pistons led by as much as 7. They led by 4 at the half, but then came Cleveland's start to the third quarter.
9: And now Mobley with the steal. Got it to Mitchell. Down the floor to Harden. Harden on the right wing. Harden against Robinson. Blows by Robinson. Left corner to Wade. Back out front to Mobley. Fakes the pass. Back on the left wing. Harden. 3 ball. Bullseye. Timeout Detroit. Crockett Arena has hit liftoff. Mitchell with a steal. Donovan heads to the other end. Mitchell on the left side against Tobias Harris. Mitchell waits for everybody else to catch up. Mitchell, crossover dribble, left wing 3. There's another one, and it's a 19-0 quarter. Cavs have seized control. Harden on the left wing, in the middle to Allen. Allen lowers the shoulder. Pow with the right hand. That's the aggressive, fiery Jared Allen. 9 for Allen. 21-0 quarter for the Cavaliers. Cunningham, sideline left, and his pass knocked away by Harden. Got it to Allen. Allen ahead to Mobley. Mobley on the left wing. Mobley backing down LeVert. Mobley had it knocked away. Got it back. Right side to Mitchell. Mitchell at the three-point arc. Spinning. Run of the lane. Shot puts and scores. And it's a 23-0 quarter. And it's a 19-point lead. Mitchell with 16 points here in the third.
5: WTAM with the call. Cavs scoring the first 24 points of the third quarter. They seize control. Donovan Mitchell would stay hot in that second half.
9: Schroeder on the dribble against LeVert. Baseline left to Mobley. In the lane to Allen. Spinning. Finds Mitchell. Popping and scoring. And it's a 40-point game for Donovan Mitchell. A 40-piece in game 4. 107-88.
5: WTAM. Cavs go on to a 9-point win. 112-103 to even the series at 2 games apiece. Cavs have won all 6 at home this postseason. They've lost all 5 on the road. But that 24-0 run certainly helped in this one. They get the win to even the series. Donovan Mitchell, 43 points, 23 of which came in the second half. James Harden, 24 points, 11 assists. Cavs coach Kenny Atkinson on his duo of Mitchell and Harden.
10: They're still learning each other, you know, at the end of the day. So it's not, I would say it's not going to be perfect, especially with the limited time they've been together. But they have great synergy in terms of what we're running what we need to run in certain situations. They have great synergy in terms of their kind of basketball philosophy. They both kind of understand, you know, what we want, what our team needs. And Donovan's got, you know, more corporate knowledge with this team, right? He's played so many years with these guys, so I think he helps James along, you know, with play calls, with, you know, where we want guys in certain positions. So, but they have great communication. They're you know, rarely disagree, basically on the same page.
5: Mitchell had 4 points at the half. He finished with 43.
10: The thing I noticed the most is that he was definitely not in rhythm the first half. Like, it was a little bit different than I've seen. I just not in rhythm, you know, and that happens. Normally doesn't happen to him. But the mental fortitude and the mental, you know, it's a big game, right? Like, to turn that around like he did, it's pretty impressive, you know. Not sure I've, in the playoffs, have seen a turnaround like that, where a guy is struggling and just absolutely turns the switch and complete opposite of the first half.
5: Series is tied 2-2 as a result. Pistons fall to 1-4 on the road this postseason. They had the lead at the half, but then their doors blown off to open the third. Detroit coach J.B. Bickerstaff.
11: They came out and played with more force and tenacity than we did to start the quarter. You know, we had a 4-point lead, obviously, and they came out, you know, very aggressive on both ends of the floor. We just didn't match it.
5: And Cleveland goes on to the win to even the series at 2 games apiece. Best of 7 conference semifinal, now down to a best of 3. The winner will face the Knicks in the Eastern Conference final. SportsCenter All Night, ESPN Radio.
12: Victor rebound, snags it away, and then swings his right elbow into Naz Reid.
13: At some stage, he should be protected, and if not, he's going to have to protect himself.
14: I think he should have been ejected.
13: To have anything on top of that, I think, would be ridiculous.
5: Oklahoma City is awaiting in the Western Conference final. They will get the winner of the Timberwolves-Spurs series coming up Tuesday. Those two will match up in San Antonio. Game 5 of their series, which is also tied 2-2. Game 5, a pivotal one. Spurs will have Victor Wembanyama ejected with 8.5 minutes to go in the first half of Game 4 on Sunday. But as ESPN insider Sham Sharania notes, that's the extent of the punishment.
15: Victor Wembanyama is clear to play. He will be available to play in Game 5 on Tuesday night because the league has decided that there will be no further discipline or punishment for Wemby. No fine, no suspension. And the essence of this ruling is two factors. One, Victor Wembanyama was ejected at a point where he missed a significant portion already of Game 4. And the most important part is there's no prior history for Wemby. There's no other accounts of violence for him in his past, and so the lack of history for that actually helped Wemby in this case, where he is now going to have no further discipline. He is available to play in Game 5.
5: Game 4 on Sunday, a 5-point loss for the Spurs, even without Wembanyama for most of it. Spurs able to hang on without him. ESPN analyst Danny Green.
0: Just how those young guys really picked it up. They're showing some season veteranship. And, you know, some grit, some competitiveness. You know, De'Aaron Fox was more aggressive. Dylan Harper really stepped up in a big way. Shane Penny, all the way down the line. Carter Bryant, like, they went small ball. But Luke Kornet, too, deserves a lot of credit. Like, he was great for them at rebounding, being big at the rim, trying to protect it as much as he can. I know he can't do the same job Wemby has done, but he did it at a high level. And those other guys really offensively kind of stepped up and, you know, showed some mental fortitude. So they didn't show any, you know, signs of being scared or immature. Like, they showed some great coming togetherness and proven that they're a pretty good group, whether he's on the floor or not. So even with him back, I expect this team to do some big things.
16: Now the series is tied 2-2. So how do you think Wemby and the Spurs respond tomorrow?
0: I think they bounce back and bounce back in a big way. I know Wemby was not happy with the call. I think it was the right one to make, but he was juiced up trying to get his teammates going. They played well without him. They showed a lot of maturity, and that was one they felt they probably let slip away. So they're going to be home. They're going to be in front of their fans, in front of that crowd, and those young guys are going to be ready to hoop and alongside with Wemby. Like, that pain is going to be very different when Minnesota is trying to attack it. They had 38 shots on goal, which is a second career high underneath Coach Finch. Game prior, 32 kickouts, which is a career high in kickouts because of Wemby in the paint. And I assume that it'll go that way again. And they'll have a big response in that arena in San Antonio.
5: 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That's next. 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
6: 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To the ice, game four, Wild and Avs in St. Paul. And we were in a 2-2 game in the third period.
7: Drury, down low for Parker Kelly. Kivi Ranta knocks it away for Middleton. Drury works it loose. One-timer, score! Go ahead and sell it! Parker Kelly! A one-timer from Edina beats Volstead, and the Avalanche have the lead back. It's 3-2 Colorado.
6: They score the go-ahead goal midway through the third. They'd add a couple of empty netters and win it 5-2 in game four. Altitude 92.5. Avs a 3-1 series lead. They have a 14-2 series record when they have a 3-1 series lead. Nathan MacKinnon scoring a goal in this one. He now has 6 goals in the last 5 playoff games after having none in the first 3 to begin the postseason. And in this one, took a puck to the face in the second period, late in the second, wound up back on the ice and had one of those empty netters at the end. ESPN analyst Eric

0: Johnson was on the call Monday as the Avs go up 3-1.
1: The Colorado Avalanche have gone all season long really without a true number one. They started the playoffs with Scott Wedgwood, who had never made a start in the playoffs before in his career, and he was awesome. He just lost his first game the other night in Game 3, but they switch to Blackwood, and Blackwood's been a starter for a majority of his career. He's really taken a step forward the last couple of years with the Avs. Wedgwood's quicker, smaller, competes more. Blackwood's longer, more athletic, and he's made some huge saves, especially tonight. Mackenzie Blackwood did with his size that kept the Wild off the score sheet. Jared Bednar has to be applauded for going with Mackenzie Blackwood tonight in Game 4.
2: We've got to talk about Nate MacKinnon. We saw MacKinnon take a puck to the face. It did not look good, but he was right back out there for the third. You played with him. You've got familiarity. Talk about his toughness and what that does for his teammates for him to be right back out there.
1: Yeah, his nickname is Nate Dog for a reason, because he is an absolute dog out there. This guy just will do anything for his team. And I think everyone thinks about how great of a goal scorer he is and playmaker and his speed, and he is all that. But he also can defend and play in the hard areas. And he takes a puck off his nose, probably breaks it, blood coming everywhere, leaves at the end of the second, comes back at the start of the third, and then gets the dagger empty netter to seal the deal for the Avalanche in Game 4. They're going back to Denver with a 3-1 series lead, hugely because of their superstar center, Nathan MacKinnon, what he's done for the Colorado Avalanche this series.
0: MacKinnon with his fifth consecutive playoff game with a goal, longest streak of his playoff career. Avs get the 5-2 win. It was closer than that, a couple of empty netters. But Colorado does have a 3-1 series lead. Tuesday, a couple more games on ESPN. Ducks, Golden Knights in Las Vegas. Their series is tied 2-2. That one follows Game 4 for the Sabres and Canadiens. Montreal with a 2-1 series lead there, and they are hosting Game 4, ESPN analyst P.K. Subban.
3: My goodness, the Buffalo Sabres have to show up in a big way. Their best game has to come. It's a must-win game for me just because, you know, it's not a must-win game, but they got to play a whole lot better. To me, they've sat back way too much. You have to attack the game. Montreal's been playing in this series. Buffalo's been watching. So Lindy Ruff said, give them respect. But I think to a man, they have to come out and pound their legs. You got to skate against Montreal. Buffalo cannot afford to slow the game down. They have to pick up the pace and play at a higher tempo. It's going to be a challenge for them, but they have to find a way to get this win. Listen, they had a great start. Scoring 53 seconds into the game, they'll need a similar start, but they're going to have to sustain that pressure for 60 minutes. I don't think they can do it. I think the way the Montreal Canadiens are playing right now and the way Dobish is playing, it's a uphill climb for Buffalo, but they have the team to do it. They're going to have to show they have enough sandpaper, they've gained enough experience, and they have another level to their game.
0: Sabres, Canadiens, Game 4 coming up 7 o'clock Eastern. It's on ESPN. Right now, SportsCenter all night. On the diamond Monday, Yankees mired in a three-game slide as they stepped on the field at Camden Yards in Baltimore. Their starter, Ryan Weathers, dealing. He was no-hitting the Orioles through six. Had a two-run home run from Ben Rice back in the third that gave New York a 2-0 lead. But after being no-hit for six, the Baltimore Bats did contribute in the seventh.
4: Desperate for a base runner by any means. Hadley pokes this into right field. That's a base hit. Hadley goes the other way and gets a single to right, and the Orioles are on the board with a hit. And the tying run will very quickly come to the plate and beat Alonso. The 1-1. Mayo launches one. Left field in deep. In the corner she goes. And that baby is gone. Kobe Mayo, not in the original starting lineup, with an Earl Weaver special that gives the Orioles the lead.
0: Three-run homer, which put Baltimore out in front. Earl Weaver, Hall of Fame manager for the Orioles. He would sum up his baseball philosophy as pitching, defense, and three-run homer. WBAL with the call. Orioles win it 3-2. Mayo with the home run, three RBI, third three-run homer. One of eight major league players with at least three this season. Yankees now have four straight losses, their second longest losing streak this season. They did drop five straight in early April. Rangers hosting the Diamondbacks. Arizona striking in the top of the first.
5: There's the swing and a ball rocketed down the right field line. That is a fair ball. It'll pinball off the wall back to Nimmo. Nimmo fires to second late. Carroll scores, and it's back-to-back doubles for the D-backs to give them an early 1-0 lead.
0: Arizona Sports, 98.7 FM, 1-0 there. 1-0 would be the final. Diamondbacks' eighth win in a one-run game this season. Rangers' seventh loss in a one-run game this season. Rangers' third straight loss against the Diamondbacks. Rays also scoring in the top of the first. It would be a three-run inning in Toronto. They would add some more in the top of the second.
6: Not bunting, and he lines one to the gap. Right center field, it gets down and splits the outfielders, heads all the way to the wall. Fiducia to third, being waved home. He heads to the plate. The throw goes to third. Walls is in with an RBI triple, and the Rays have a 4-0 lead.
0: They tack on more in the fifth and go on to an 8-5 win over the Blue Jays. Rays are 15-2 since April 22nd, best win percentage in baseball. Over that span, Giants a 9-3 win over the Dodgers. San Francisco scoring the final six runs after the game was tied 3-3 going into the seventh inning. The win snapping a seven-game road losing streak had been the team's longest since 2023. Dodgers, meanwhile, have dropped three straight and eight of the last 12, scoring three runs or fewer in nine of the 12 games over the course of that stretch. Is this the end? That's next. SportsCenter All Night continues. It's ESPN Radio.
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1: Avs take a 3-1 series lead over the Wild. Cavs with a huge push to start the third quarter, and they even up their series with Detroit. Thunder fell behind down the stretch in Game 4, but ultimately,

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1: 10. This was the best game of the series. Frankly, Michael, it was the type of game we expected.
2: Every game.
1: In all of them.
2: Yes.
1: And we didn't get that until tonight. But the Lakers go down in the second round.
3: They lose by 5, 115-110, the final, 7-10 ESPN LA. Lakers are swept for the 10th time in franchise history in a best of 7. Lakers enter the fourth quarter up by 4. They wind up losing by 5. LeBron James had 24 points, 12 rebounds in the loss. It's the fourth time in his career that he's been involved on the losing end of a sweep. But is this the end?
4: Well, I mean, obviously, it's a process. It's not about to happen right now. The process of thinking about the whole season and its brutality. I mean, and then processing it over the next, you know, we'll say a couple of weeks. And look back on some of the things you did great, some of the things you didn't do too well, some of the things that you wish it would have went this way. But at the end of the day, you control the controllables, and what you can't control, you don't, try to let it affect you too much or affect you at all. So.
3: As for what he feels like is left in the NBA for him?
4: Well, I think you guys asked me about it, and I've answered questions. Yeah, I don't think I've come out and was like, oh, retirement is coming. With my future, I don't know, obviously. I mean, this is obviously we're still fresh from, obviously losing, and I don't know. I mean, I don't know what the future holds for me, obviously, as it stands right now tonight. I got a lot of time. I'll sit back like I think I said it last year after we lost, I think, to Minnesota, to go back and recalibrate with my family and talk with them and spend some time with them. And then when the time comes, I'm obviously, you guys know what I decide to do.
3: LeBron James with his 133rd 20-point double-double in the postseason extends the record for the most in postseason history, but couldn't keep the Lakers season alive as they are swept by the Thunder. As for what LeBron has meant to the NBA over the past two decades plus, ESPN analyst Danny Green.
5: I mean, he's meant everything to this league. He's been the face for over two decades. So, the kids that I watched him growing up. So, like, I idolized him. The kids that are in the league now probably were babies when he came in, and they all looked up to him. So to be able to watch him in real time, and so many people throughout this, league has been able to face him and join him in a locker room and on the same team, I'm sure it's the biggest inspiration to all of us. So he's meant so much to this game of basketball. I know a lot of us do appreciate him. A lot of us don't. They're going to appreciate him when he's gone. But he deserves his farewell tour. I don't think this is his last year. I don't think he's done after this. He'll get one more. And we don't know where that's going to be at yet. I don't think he knows either.
3: Thunder complete the sweep. It's their 8th straight win to begin the playoffs, extending the longest streak to begin a postseason in franchise history. And they're the first team to do that since 2017. But has the Thunder reached their potential? Danny Green.
5: It's pretty close. They aren't fully healthy, though, so we haven't got a chance to see what J-Dub looks like. They're going to need him, especially in this next series and in the finals if they want to be two-time NBA champions. But they're pretty close to their ceiling. They've been playing exceptional basketball. They're playing at a high level. But, this could be a gift and a curse. It's great to be able to get the rest, but it might hurt them. They might get rusty. They haven't had much adversity throughout this playoff series, so it might get a little rocky when they actually do get some adversity and play against a tougher team, whether it's Minnesota or the San Antonio Spurs. And even if they get past that, in the finals, it's going to be tough. So I've been on both ends of the spectrum where I've had two sweeps, and we weren't ready for that next round. We won the next two games, but then we lost in that series. And also been where we were down. But I think the ones that helped us the most are the ones that challenged us and prepared us for the next round. So I don't know how much these two teams that they played is going to prepare them for the next matchup. But I know Dagnall is a good coach, and he'll have them ready.
3: The Thunder, like the Knicks, are now into the conference finals. To the guys at PTI.
6: All right, Wilbon, who has been more impressive so far in the playoffs, the Knicks or the Thunder?
7: Well, they certainly have both been, Tony, but with all things media being centered in New York, the overreaction, even though the Knicks have been great, they've been nuclear, and it's still overreaction. Because I hear people saying, the Knicks are the best. No, they're not. No, OKC is that. And here's the thing that is impressive about OKC to me. With J-Dub, their second best player after Shai Gilgeous-Alexander, out. Hadn't played, all right? He can go, Mark Dagnall can go to A.J. Mitchell, who can give him off the bench 24-10, now in the starting lineup, if he chooses to have him there. 20-

0: 24-10 assists. Or he can go to McCain, who in game two had given him 18 points. These are guys he can tap on the shoulder and say, I need you tonight, one or the other, but not both. And then defensively, he can throw Dort, Caruso, Wallace at people, and they can just smother you. And it will be great to see them against the Knicks, to see if the Knicks, with all that beautiful offense they've been running, and it has been beautiful, if they can get away from Oklahoma City's
1: defense. So you are saying definitively the answer to this question is you are more impressed by Oklahoma City.
0: So far.
1: I think you can be more impressed with the Knicks so far. I'm not saying I am, but I'm saying you can be.
0: You could be sure.
1: Because of what they have done offensively, being plus 194 in the playoffs so far, the largest margin of differential in the history of the NBA playoffs to this point, plus 194. And also, they've played two elimination games, right? The elimination game in Atlanta, they destroyed Atlanta. 51. They won by 10,000 points. Yeah. One elimination game against Philadelphia. In Philadelphia, again, on the road, destroyed Philadelphia, won by 99,000 points. I have heard from you, I'm going over the bell here, because I've heard from you for a long time. You have used the word ruthless to describe Oklahoma City. You are tremendously admiring of Oklahoma City.
0: I
1: accept that. And their margins of victory are 35, 13, 12, 9, the only one under 10, 18, 18, and 23. Look, you can only play the teams in front of you. This is a tennis tournament, not a golf tournament. You can only play the seed that comes up. So maybe Oklahoma City hasn't played as good a bunch of teams, although maybe they have. I'm not certain of this. Attention must be paid.
0: The Knicks have lost twice. They stumbled twice.
1: Well,
0: didn't
1: one
0: cost
1: point,
0: much. And by the way, they seem to have learned when down 2-1 to Atlanta, they got it together. I mean, they got it together seriously. But Oklahoma City, nobody's touched them.
1: That's
0: they're floating like a butterfly, sting like a bee.
1: Yeah.
0: They are politely ruthless.
1: But I would say, and it's true for Oklahoma City as well, but the two elimination games that the Knicks have faced, both on the road, they have destroyed people.
0: Now, do we know what finals we want to see? Are we cutting San Antonio out early? Cutting Minnesota out too early?
1: That's a series that looks like a back-and-forth series.
0: Go for a bit. That's it. We're done. Back and forth.
2: Thunder will await the winner of the Spurs-Timberwolves. They are tied 2-2. Game 5 tonight here on ESPN Radio. Spurs will have Victor Wembanyama. No suspension. Then there's the East SportsCenter all night. ESPN Radio.
3: Cunningham, sideline left. And his pass knocked away by Harden. Got it to Allen. Allen ahead to Mobley. Mobley on the left wing. Mobley backing down LeVert. Mobley had it knocked away. Got it back. Right side to Mitchell. Mitchell at the three-point arc. Spinning. Run of the lane. Shot puts and scores. And it's a 23-0 quarter. And it's a 19-point lead. Mitchell with 16 points here in the third.
2: That was added on WTAM in Cleveland. The Knicks are waiting in the wings in the Eastern Conference Finals. They will get the winner of the Cavs-Pistons series. We'll see how this one turns out over the next three. The series is tied at 2, 112-103. Cavs winning game 4 on Monday, a 24-0 run to start the third quarter. Coach Kenny Atkinson.
4: It was a halftime speech, of course. Absolutely not. We thought we were playing good basketball, right? And we had a deficit, but we thought we were in a good place. I think the switch was we had to play with more pace. We were getting the ball up so slow. They were getting their defense set, and that was the big thing. We hit them with the halftime. We got to get the ball up quicker. If their defense is set, they're a great, great half-court defense team. And I think, Donovan started to get in the open court. That's when he's at his best. I thought that was key.
2: Donovan Mitchell, a 43-point game, 39 of them in the second half. James Harden adding 24.
5: I think our starters hadn't been great to start the games and start the halves. And tonight was a really good opportunity for us, and we did that, start the game and start the halves, particularly on the defensive end. And that's what led to easy opportunities, whether it's threes or layups. Rewarding our bigs. And so we can be on the same page and get off to great starts like that to start the game or half. It's a different ball club just because our energy shifts, and that's how it has to be from here on out.
2: They score the first two dozen points of the second half, and they beat the Pistons to tie the series at two Cade Cunningham, 19 in the loss.
6: It's nothing to hang our head about losing a game in the NBA. It's nothing to hang our head about losing tonight. I mean, they're a good team. They handled their business. They won at home. Now we get to go back, and there's a lot to learn from tonight. There's things that we didn't see that, you know, tonight we got an opportunity to get exposed to and learn from. So we'll come back better, and there's nothing to hang our head about. Like I said, I mean, we're only going to come back stronger, and we got to protect our own now.
2: Game 5 coming up Wednesday. We'll see it on ESPN. Right now, SportsCenter all night.
7: The Bucks are open for business on trade calls and offers for Giannis Antetokounmpo.
8: I'm told nothing has changed, so now the conversation will turn to where does he want to be long-term?
9: There's going
8: to
9: be a lot of people in the running, but you got to have another star there and some shooting around him.
2: It's a story that's continued to have legs over the past couple of seasons and could be something on the horizon. The Bucks reportedly entertaining calls and offers for the two-time MVP, Giannis Antetokounmpo. NBA draft combine this week, the draft coming up next month. ESPN insider Shams Charania.
10: Milwaukee Bucks officials are bracing for an active period this week at the draft combine to lay the groundwork for what will be a likely resolution to Giannis Antetokounmpo's future between now and the NBA draft. Team sources tell me they are open for business, listening to offers, seeing exactly what they can get after already discussing deals at the NBA trade deadline. Co-owner Jimmy Haslam came out last week and said either the Bucks will get a long-term commitment from Giannis or trade him in June. My understanding is this will be a very simple conversation. Giannis has made it clear for a period of months now that he believes the time has come for both sides to part ways. I'm told nothing has changed about that stance. So the next conversation will be where will he want to play long-term? Where will Giannis commit long-term to his future? Because he's only got 1 year guaranteed left on his contract. That gives him a level of sway and power over his future. But the Bucks and Giannis will be working together on a resolution in the coming weeks.
2: Bucks were in trade talks before the February deadline. Giannis, of course, indicating to the team that it's time to part ways. SportsCenter all night, ESPN Radio.
11: Drury down low for Parker Kelly. Kevi Ranta knocks it away from Middleton. Drury works it loose. One-timer! Score! Go ahead and Sally Parker Kelly, a one-timer from Edina, beats Volstead, and the Avalanche have the lead back. It's 3-2 Colorado.
2: Avs beat the Wild 4-2. Colorado a 3-1 series lead. Parker Kelly, as we heard on Altitude 92.5, a goal in this one. Had zero career goals in the third period or later. Entering the game, had what turned out to be the game winner in this one.
12: It was so tight. Not a lot of room out there. And, you know, the forecheck was really good for us tonight. So, I mean, it was a great play by Jack. He gets him on his back, gloves it down, and then just throws it to me. And, yeah, we didn't really look, just kind of threw it in there, and it goes in. But it was just a great job from all 20 guys. And, yeah, now we get to go home and got a chance to close it out.
13: You do have a chance, but winning that fourth game is the hardest win of a series. Is there still room to elevate on this Avs team?
12: Yeah, absolutely. I think every game it's just growing the process, what we've been talking about since training camp. So the details, the focus, the 200-foot game, that's just going to, you know, keep growing in our direction. And we just want to keep it going.
13: Thank you, Parker. Congratulations.
12: Yeah, thank you.
2: Avs lead the series 3-1. They are 14-2 when they're in a series where they have a 3-1 lead in a best of seven. 17 goals, a plus 10 goal differential in the third period this season. ESPN analyst PK Subban.
14: Colorado's just deeper. I think you could see that as the game went on. They just wore down Minnesota. Minnesota's really been only using Quinn Hughes and Brock Faber on the back end. They're really depleted, and you can tell that they're still missing Joel Eriksson Ek. I mean, probably their most important five-on-five player. So for me, Minnesota had an uphill battle, losing Brodin, losing Joel Eriksson Ek. But I'm going to tell you something right now. The Colorado Avalanche are playing at a level right now that I just don't think the Minnesota Wild can match man to man. They were heavier. They were persistent. They wore them down as this game went on. The scoreboard may not be indicative of the whole game, but it definitely shows the effort that Colorado put forward. McKinnon coming back after taking that puck in the face to score the empty netter, seal the deal.
15: Tell me a little bit more about Nathan McKinnon, because that was an ugly shot. Took the puck right to the nose and the mouth, a lot of blood everywhere, and comes back and didn't bother him a bit, it looked like.
14: Yeah, sounds like a hockey player and sounds like playoff hockey to me. This happens every shift. Guys are getting hit in the face, losing teeth. There's blood. We don't always talk about it, but trust me, it's happening. You see it on the bench. Most of the time when it happens, we don't even know it happens. I've seen guys come to the bench and they're losing half their teeth. So this is what the game demands, and all these players, no matter what team they're on, are prepared to sacrifice it all.
2: Nothing like a hockey smile. Avs a 3-1 series lead. Game 5 coming up on Wednesday. First game out of the gate is against a rival. That's next. 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
1: 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Football John Harbaugh will make his debut as the Giants head coach in primetime against a division rival, no less. The NFL announcing Monday the Giants will host the Cowboys on September 13th. That's the first Sunday night game of the 2026 season. As for the Dallas D, as we head towards this season,

0: ESPN analyst Mina Kimes.
1: I think they'll be significantly better on the back end, which was a major weakness for a defense that was amongst, as you alluded to, the NFL's worst last season, because they've made a great deal of investment in that secondary, starting, of course, with their draft pick, Caleb Downs, who has the potential to be a transformational player, so versatile, plays safety, but I think Dallas will use him as their nickel corner in a fair amount of their sub packages. I expect to see them play more three safety looks. They also signed Jalen Thompson, who's capable safety from Arizona, and then they added Kobe Durant from the Rams, who, again, capable, veteran corner, which capable is just a great adjective if you're in Dallas these days. They don't need superstars across the board. They just need capable vets to pair with their existing players. So I do think that secondary will be better.
2: For Giants fans, they only won four games here, but you can't ignore John Harbaugh and his effect on the entire organization. Where do you see this team improving the most?
1: Yeah, I think the run defense has to improve because by many measures, they were the worst in the NFL last year, so there's nowhere to go but up. But they made so much of an investment in this linebacker group that was such a weakness last season. The Giants defense gave up 75 explosive runs, which was the worst in the NFL, the worst mark by a pretty significant margin. Arville Reese, their first draft pick this year, is going to play off the ball next to Tremaine Edmonds coming over from Chicago. I really do think that tandem has the potential to improve this run defense, particularly at the second level, and stop some of those 4, 5, 6 yard runs from becoming 10 plus yard runs.
0: It's going to mark the eighth time since 2012 that the Giants and Cowboys square off in a season opener. The NFL also announcing Cowboys will host the Eagles, another divisional showdown, on Thanksgiving. First time since 2014 they've played on Thanksgiving. We also learned Monday Bills will play their first regular season game at their new stadium in week two. They'll host the Lions. The full 2026 schedule coming Thursday, 8 o'clock Eastern. There's a two-hour special on ESPN and the NFL Network. Right now, SportsCenter All Night.
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3: Number 5.
0: Mariners with a 3-1 win over the Astros. Cal Raleigh now hitless in his last three dozen at-bats, but can't say the same thing about his teammate Julio Rodriguez. Seattle Sports, 7:10 a.m.
5: Here's the 0-2. Swung on, that's crossed. Left field, a no-doubter. It's on its way. It is gone. Over the Crawford boxes, off the wall, Julio. A no-doubt solo smash.
3: Number 4.
0: Orioles were being no-hit by Yankees starter Ryan Weathers into the 7th, but in that 7th, WBAL.
6: The 1-1. Mayo launches one. Left field in deep. In the corner she goes. And that baby is gone. Kobe Mayo, not in the original starting lineup, with an Earl Weaver special that gives the Orioles the lead.
3: Number 3.
0: NBA, Cavs pull even in their series with Detroit 2-2. And in game 4, it was the Donovan Mitchell show in the second half. WTAM.
7: Schroeder ahead to Mitchell. Mitchell against Cunningham. Mitchell with 5:20 to go. Steps right. 3-ball up and good. Oh, that was sweet from Donovan Mitchell, and he's got 38. And the Cavaliers are up by 19.
3: Number 2.
0: On the ice, Avs have now taken 3 of the first 4 games with Minnesota. Altitude 92.5.
8: Drury, down low for Parker Kelly. Gibby Ronto knocks it away from Middleton. Drury works it loose. One-timer! Score! Go ahead and Sally! Parker Kelly! A one-timer from Edina! Beats Volstead! And the Avalanche have the lead back. It's 3-2 Colorado!
3: Number 1.
0: Make it 8 straight wins this postseason for the defending NBA champs. WWLS 98.1, the sports animal.
9: Shea comes to the ball at midcourt. Harris by Smart. Double. Down the lane, Hartenstein. Lobs inside Holmgren. Catch it. Pump fakes. James spins. Dunks. Thunder by 1. Ted Holmgren. Don't be so mean. A thundering two-hand send down over James. Nice pirouette. Maneuver on the pivot.
0: Lakers had been making a push late in the season. That was before injuries derailed the plans. Austin Reeves did return. Luka Doncic did not.
10: I mean, yeah, it's very frustrating. I know some people wanted me back. Obviously, I wasn't close to clearing. You know, there was some stuff in the media that went out that wasn't true. Nobody of those people, you know, saw my MRIs, no nothing, so it wasn't really true. If I could be out there, I would be 100%. Everybody in that room knows that. But, you know, it's been very tough. Like I said, this is the best time to play basketball. I was sad not to be able to help my team. So, and looking to the offseason, you know, obviously, I'm still doing recovery. So that's the first thing.
0: Doncic says he was never in a position where he would have been able to ramp up and return in this series. L.A. losing six of its final seven playoff games, fell short of the conference finals for a third straight season. And we'll see what the future holds for LeBron James. Bolting out of halftime. That's straight ahead. Sports Center all night. It's ESPN Radio.
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21: 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OKC's run is 17-0.
20: We have a huge game four in Cleveland between the Cavs and Pistons.
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23: Gibby Ronta knocks it away from Middleton. 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One-timer, score!
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0: Whittling down the postseason field, SportsCenter All Night, ESPN Radio, the all-new ESPN app, Sirius XM, Channel 80. The Oklahoma City Thunder, reigning NBA champs. They ran off a sweep of Phoenix in round one, had taken the first three from the Lakers in this round. Monday going for another sweep, game four in L.A. They would lead by as much as a dozen, but this one was tight. In the fourth quarter, Lakers even coming back to take the lead, but down the stretch.
25: Shea comes to the ball at midcourt, Harris by Smart. Double, down the lane, Hartenstein, lobs, inside Holmgren, catching, hump fakes, James, spins, dunks! Thunder by one, Chet Holmgren, don't be so mean! A thundering two-hand send down over James, nice pirouette maneuver on the pivot.
0: Lakers keeping it close, they were within three in the closing seconds, but couldn't get the ball to fall, and ultimately
25: this ball tipped no good by Reeves, and it's over in L.A. 115-110, the final in game four. The reigning champion Thunder become the first team in eight seasons to advance out of the Western Conference semifinals to the conference finals as they complete sweeps of Phoenix in round one, the Lakers in round two, and they now are a series win in the Western final against a winner of the Minnesota-San Antonio series from a repeat trip to the NBA finals as the reigning NBA champion.
0: WWLS 98-1, the sports animal, 115-110, Thunder with the win to sweep the series against the Lakers, their eighth straight win to begin the postseason, extending the longest streak to begin a postseason in franchise history. First team to do it since 2017 as well. Shea Gilgeous-Alexander, 35 points in the closeout victory.
26: Shea, you knew it wouldn't be easy, but you guys complete the mission. Can you walk me through that final defensive possession as you guys close this one out?
27: Yeah, We just wanted to take it like one possession at a time. Like, we've been in that situation so many times. We know, like, there's so many possessions left in a slow basketball game, especially when it's late game. Like, everything slows down and you can really impose your will on the game, and we just try to do so down the stretch. We did enough of it tonight. We still got to be better coming out of halftime. That's been a strength of ours, but we'll take the W.
26: Can you walk me through the final few minutes of this one and just the competition that you were in the midst of as it unfolded?
27: Yeah, it was just fun basketball. Basketball at its highest form. It was like crazy shot making. We were going back and forth, and we were able to pull it out. But yeah, hats off to both teams, both groups. Fought like hell. But yeah, Thunder win.
26: How would you quantify A.J. Mitchell and his impact for this team?
27: Yeah, it's been amazing. You could say he's been our best player this series. Like, he's just been so good. He obviously, with Dub being out, we relied on him so much on the ball. He's just answered the call. Like, hats off to everything about AJ. His mental, his skill set, his work ethic, it's all coming together before the world's eyes.
26: You mentioned the other night for yourself, it's not about the numbers, rather getting to that flow state. Shea, what do you call it when you've got both going, and how did you get there tonight?
27: I just try to play through the game. Like, every night the game's going to tell me what to do. I got to not force it, just trust my work ethic, trust my instincts, trust my teammates out there, and hopefully it pays off. It's paid off so far this playoffs, so hopefully we keep it going.
26: Back-to-back sweeps, one final one for you. Head back to the Western Conference Finals. How do you balance the rest versus the rhythm over the next few days?
27: Yeah, that's been tough personally, trying to battle the rust. The rust has been taking its toll on me. But, yeah, stay in the gym, trust the work, it'll all even out.
0: SGA and the Thunder with another sweep in the postseason, so they get more rest. You heard him mentioning A.J. Mitchell. Mitchell with a career-high 28 points. SGA and Mitchell combined for 63 points, most in a playoff game by a Thunder starting backcourt since the franchise relocated to OKC in 2008. Thunder, their fifth sweep in a best-of-seven series since the relocation. They won all eight games against the Lakers this season, including the four here. ESPN analyst Danny Green.
1: I saw a lot of fight, man. I saw a lot of fight and pride in the Lakers, so hats off to them. Jackson Hayes was, you know, exceptional tonight. He was tremendous, amazing, incredible, his approach coming off the bench. You know, Rui made big plays. He knocked down shots. Just the team that is used to executing better in the clutch did. You know, SGA has missed the clutch of the year, and that's why he did that. He made the right play. His teammates followed his lead, and they made, you know, they executed when it mattered. Lakers did, too. They got some good looks. Austin Reeves got a great look. It just didn't drop. But I think fatigue played a factor in this. You know, Lakers had to exert so much energy to stay with them and fight back and being in a hole pretty much the whole series that it wore on them. And when it came down the stretch, the team with the, you know, the more freshness had the mental, you know, fortitude to be in the game and not let it fatigue. So their mind was, you know, locked in and focused and executing their plays right.
2: How did SGA turn it on when the Thunder needed him the most?
1: I mean, you got to give a lot of credit to the Lakers' defense. You know, they kept getting the ball out of his hands, forcing other guys to beat them. And those other guys answered the call. They did beat them for the most part. Tonight was the first game he got really loose. He got to that free throw line some. But this ain't nothing new for him. This is what he does. This is an average Tuesday. He goes in the gym. He gets to his spots. He knows how to get to the free throw line. He knows how to close out games. He's a super vet and about to be a two-time MVP. So, you know, but the Lakers did a great job on him most of the series. You also got to give a lot of credit to A.J. Mitchell, Jarrett McCain, Cason Wallace, Isaiah, like those other guys. And Chet had an amazing series as well. But A.J. Mitchell was clutch for them this whole series, and it allowed SGA to kind of get back into his rhythm and his flow.
0: And the Thunder complete the sweep of the Lakers, who are swept in a best of seven for the 10th time in their franchise history. Thunder moving out of the Western Conference Finals. They'll get the winner of the Spurs series with the Wolves. More on that in a moment. But first, SportsCenter All Night, ESPN Radio in the East. Detroit and Cleveland for game four of their series. Pistons led by as much as seven. They led by four at the half, but then came Cleveland's start to the third quarter.
4: And now Mobley with the steal. Got it to Mitchell. Down the floor to Harden. Harden on the right wing. Harden against Robinson. Blows by Robinson. Left corner to Wade. Back out front to Mobley. Fakes the pass. Back on the left wing. Harden. Three ball. Bullseye. Timeout Detroit. Crockett Arena has hit liftoff. Mitchell with a steal. Donovan heads to the other end. Mitchell on the left side against Tobias Harris. Mitchell waits for everybody else to catch up. Mitchell, crossover dribble, left wing three. There's another one, and it's a 19-0 quarter. Cavs have seized control. Harden on the left wing, in the middle to Allen. Allen lowers the shoulder. Pow with the right hand. That's the aggressive, fiery Jared Allen. 9 for Allen. 21-0 quarter for the Cavaliers. Cunningham, sideline left, and his pass knocked away by Harden. Got it to Allen. Allen ahead to Mobley. Mobley on the left wing. Mobley backing down LeVert. Mobley had it knocked away. Got it back. Right side to Mitchell. Mitchell at the three-point arc. Spinning. Run of the lane. Shot puts and scores. And it's a 23-0 quarter. And it's a 19-point lead. Mitchell with 16 points here in the third.
0: WTAM with the call. Cavs scoring the first 24 points of the third quarter. They seize control. Donovan Mitchell would stay hot in that second half.
4: Schroeder on the dribble against LeVert. Baseline left to Mobley. In the lane to Allen. Spinning. Finds Mitchell. Popping and scoring. And it's a 40-point game for Donovan Mitchell. A 40-piece in game four. 107-88.
0: WTAM. Cavs go on to a 9-point win. 112-103 to even the series at two games apiece. Cavs have won all six at home this postseason. They've lost all five on the road. But that 24-0 run certainly helped in this one. They get the win to even the series. Donovan Mitchell, 43 points, 23 of which came in the second half. James Harden, 24 points, 11 assists. Cavs coach Kenny Atkinson on his duo of Mitchell and Harden.
5: They're still learning each other, you know, at the end of the day. So it's not, I would say it's not going to be perfect, especially with the limited time they've been together, but they have great synergy in terms of what we're running what we need to run in certain situations. They have great synergy in terms of their kind of basketball philosophy. They both kind of understand, you know, what we want, what our team needs. And Donovan's got, you know, more corporate knowledge with this team, right? He's played so many years with these guys. So I think he helps James along, you know, with play calls, with, you know, where we want guys in certain positions. So, but they have great communication. They're rarely disagree, basically on the same page.
0: Mitchell had 4 points at the half. He finished with 43.
5: The thing I noticed the most is that he was definitely not in rhythm the first half. Like, it was a little bit different than I've seen. I just not in rhythm, you know, and that happens. Normally doesn't happen to him. But the mental fortitude and the mental, you know, it's a big game, right? Like, to turn that around like he did, it's pretty impressive, you know. Not sure I've, in the playoffs, I've seen a turnaround like that, where a guy is struggling and just absolutely turns the switch and complete opposite of the first half.
0: Series is tied 2-2 as a result. Pistons fall to 1-4 on the road this postseason. They had the lead at the half, but then their doors blown off to open the third. Detroit coach J.B. Bickerstaff.
6: They came out and played with more force and tenacity than we did to start the quarter. You know, we had a 4-point lead, obviously, and they came out, you know, very aggressive on both ends of the floor. We just didn't match it.
0: And Cleveland goes on to the win to even the series at 2 games apiece. Best of 7 conference semifinal now down to a best of 3. The winner will face the Knicks in the Eastern Conference final. 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
7: Victor rebound, snags it away, and then swings his right elbow into Naz Reid.
8: At some stage, he should be protected, and if not, he's going to have to protect himself.
9: I think he should have been ejected.
8: To have anything on top of that, I think, would be ridiculous.
0: Oklahoma City is awaiting in the Western Conference final. They will get the winner of the Timberwolves-Spurs series coming up Tuesday. Those two will match up in San Antonio. Game 5 of their series, which is also tied 2-2. Game 5, a pivotal one. Spurs will have Victor Wembanyama ejected with 8.5 minutes to go in the first half of Game 4 on Sunday. But as ESPN insider Sham Sharania notes, that's the extent of the punishment.
10: Victor Wembanyama is clear to play. He will be available to play in Game 5 on Tuesday night because the league has decided that there will be no further discipline or punishment for Wemby. No fine, no suspension. And the essence of this ruling is two factors. One, Victor Wembanyama was ejected at a point where he missed a significant portion already of Game 4. And the most important part is there's no prior history for Wemby. There's no other accounts of violence for him in his past, and so the lack of history for that actually helped Wemby in this case, where he is now going to have no further discipline. He is available to play in Game 5.
0: Game 4 on Sunday, a 5-point loss for the Spurs, even without Wembanyama for most of it. Spurs able to hang on without him. ESPN analyst Danny Green.
1: Just how those young guys really picked it up. They're showing some season veteranship. And, you know, some grit, some competitiveness. You know, De'Aaron Fox was more aggressive. Dylan Harper really stepped up in a big way. Sean Penny, all the way down the line. Carter Bryant, like, they went small ball. But Luke Kornet, too, deserves a lot of credit. Like, he was great for them at rebounding, being big at the rim, trying to protect it as much as he can. I know he can't do the same job Wemby has done, but he did it at a high level. And those other guys really offensively kind of stepped up and, you know, showed some mental fortitude. So they didn't show any, you know, signs of being scared or immature. Like, they showed some great coming togetherness and proving that they're a pretty good group, whether he's on the floor or not. So even with him back, I expect this team to do some big things.
11: Now the series is tied 2-2. So how do you think Wemby and the Spurs respond tomorrow?
1: I think they bounce back and bounce back in a big way. I know Wemby was not happy with the call. I think it was the right one to make, but he was juiced up trying to get his teammates going. They played well without him. They showed a lot of maturity, and that was one they felt they probably let slip away. So they're going to be home. They're going to be in front of their fans, in front of that crowd, and those young guys are going to be ready to hoop and alongside with Wemby. Like, that pain is going to be very different when Minnesota is trying to attack it. They had 38 shots on goal, which is a second career high underneath Coach Finch. Game prior, 32 kickouts, which is a career high in kickouts because of Wemby in the paint. And I assume that it'll go that way again. And they'll have a big response in that arena in San Antonio.
0: Coming up on Tuesday, Game 5. And we'll have it for you, presented by Gusto, the NBA playoffs on ESPN Radio and the ESPN app. Well, apparently low copay and quick health care, and you can get right back out. That's next. 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It's ESPN Radio.
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0: 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To the ice, game four, Wild and Avs in St. Paul. And we were in a 2-2 game in the third period.
30: Brewery, down low for Parker Kelly. Kivi Ranta knocks it away for Middleton. Brewery works it loose. One-timer, score! Go ahead and Sally Parker Kelly! A one-timer from Edina beats
2: Volstead, and the Avalanche have the lead back. It's 3-2 Colorado.
0: They score the go-ahead goal midway through the third. They'd add a couple of empty netters and win it 5-2 in game four. Altitude 92.5. Avs a 3-1 series lead. They have a 14-2 series record when they have a 3-1 series lead. Nathan MacKinnon scoring a goal in this one. He now has 6 goals in the last 5 playoff games after having none in the first 3 to begin the postseason. And in this one, took a puck to the face in the second period, late in the second, wound up back on the ice and had one of those empty netters at the end. ESPN analyst Eric Johnson was on the call Monday as the Avs go up 3-1.
3: The Colorado Avalanche have gone all season long really without a true number one. They started the playoffs with Scott Wedgwood, who had never made a start in the playoffs before in his career, and he was awesome. He just lost his first game the other night in game 3, but they switch to Blackwood, and Blackwood's been a starter for a majority of his career. He's really taken a step forward the last couple of years.

0: Here's with the Avs. Wedgwood's quicker, smaller, competes more. Blackwood's longer, more athletic, and he's made some huge saves, especially tonight Mackenzie Blackwood did with his size that kept the Wild off the score sheet. Jared Bednar has to be applauded for going with Mackenzie Blackwood tonight in Game 4.
1: We've got to talk about Nate MacKinnon. We saw MacKinnon take a puck to the face. It did not look good, but he was right back out there for the third. You played with him. You've got familiarity. Talk about his toughness and what that does for his teammates for him to be right back out there.
0: Yeah, his nickname is Nate Dog for a reason, because he is an absolute dog out there. This guy just will do anything for his team. And I think everyone thinks about how great of a goal scorer he is and playmaker and his speed, and he is all that. But he also can defend and play in the hard areas. And he takes a puck off his nose, probably breaks it, blood coming everywhere, leaves at the end of the second, comes back at the start of the third, and then gets the dagger empty netter to seal the deal for the Avalanche in Game 4. They're going back to Denver with a 3-1 series lead, hugely because of their superstar center, Nathan MacKinnon, what he's done for the Colorado Avalanche this series.
2: MacKinnon with his fifth consecutive playoff game with a goal, longest streak of his playoff career. Avs get the 5-2 win. It was closer than that, a couple of empty netters. But Colorado does have a 3-1 series lead. Tuesday, a couple more games on ESPN. Ducks, Golden Knights in Las Vegas. Their series is tied 2-2. That one follows Game 4 for the Sabres and Canadiens. Montreal with a 2-1 series lead there, and they are hosting Game 4, ESPN analyst P.K. Subban.
3: My goodness, the Buffalo Sabres have to show up in a big way. Their best game has to come. It's a must-win game for me, just because, you know, it's not a must-win game, but they got to play a whole lot better. To me, they've sat back way too much. You have to attack the game. Montreal's been playing in this series. Buffalo's been watching. So Lindy Ruff said, give them respect. But I think to a man, they have to come out and pound their legs. You got to skate against Montreal. Buffalo cannot afford to slow the game down. They have to pick up the pace and play at a higher tempo. It's going to be a challenge for them, but they have to find a way to get this win. Listen, they had a great start. Scoring 53 seconds into the game, they'll need a similar start, but they're going to have to sustain that pressure for 60 minutes. I don't think they can do it. I think the way the Montreal Canadiens are playing right now and the way Dobish is playing, it's a uphill climb for Buffalo, but they have the team to do it. They're going to have to show they have enough sandpaper, they've gained enough experience, and they have another level to their game.
2: Sabres, Canadiens, Game 4 coming up 7 o'clock Eastern. It's on ESPN. Right now, SportsCenter all night. On the diamond Monday, Yankees mired in a three-game slide as they stepped on the field at Camden Yards, Baltimore. Their starter, Ryan Weathers, dealing. He was no-hitting the Orioles through six. Had a two-run home run from Ben Rice back in the third that gave New York a 2-0 lead. But after being no-hit for six, the Baltimore Bats did contribute in the seventh.
4: Desperate for a base runner by any means. Hadley pokes this into right field. That's a base hit. Hadley goes the other way and gets a single to right, and the Orioles are on the board with a hit. And the tying run will very quickly come to the plate and beat Alonso. The 1-1. Mayo launches one. Left field in deep. In the corner she goes. And that baby is gone. Kobe Mayo, not in the original starting lineup, with an Earl Weaver special that gives the Orioles the lead.
2: Three-run homer, which put Baltimore out in front. Earl Weaver, Hall of Fame manager for the Orioles. He would sum up his baseball philosophy as pitching, defense, and three-run homer. WBAL with the call. Orioles win it 3-2. Mayo with the home run, three RBI. Third three-run homer. One of eight major league players with at least three this season. Yankees now have four straight losses, their second longest losing streak this season. They did drop five straight in early April. Rangers hosting the Diamondbacks. Arizona striking in the top of the first.
5: There's the swing and a ball rocketed down the right field line. That is a fair ball. It'll pinball off the wall back to Nimmo. Nimmo fires to second late. Carroll scores, and it's back-to-back doubles for the D-backs to give him an early 1-0 lead.
2: Arizona Sports 98.7 FM. 1-0 there. 1-0 would be the final. Diamondbacks' eighth win in a one-run game this season. Rangers' seventh loss in a one-run game this season. Rangers' third straight loss against the Diamondbacks. Rays also scoring in the top of the first. It would be a three-run inning in Toronto. They would add some more in the top of the second.
6: Not bunting, and he lines one to the gap. Right center field, it gets down and splits the outfielders, heads all the way to the wall. Fiducia to third, being waved home. He heads to the plate. The throw goes to third. Walls is in with an RBI triple, and the Rays have a 4-0 lead.
2: They tack on more in the fifth and go on to an 8-5 win over the Blue Jays. Rays are 15-2 since April 22nd, best win percentage in baseball over that span. Giants, a 9-3 win over the Dodgers. San Francisco scoring the final six runs after the game was tied 3-3 going into the seventh inning. The win snapping a seven-game road losing streak had been the team's longest since 2023. Dodgers, meanwhile, have dropped three straight and eight of the last 12, scoring three runs or fewer in nine of the 12 games over the course of that stretch. Is this the end? That's next. SportsCenter All Night continues. It's ESPN Radio.
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2: Avs take a 3-1 series lead over the Wild. 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
17: Brings it into Smart. There's the three. It's no good, and that'll do it.

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1: Sweep. But is this the end?
2: Well, I mean, obviously, it's a process. It's not about to happen right now. The process of thinking about the whole season and its brutality. I mean, and then processing over the next, you know, we'll say a couple of weeks, you know, and look back on some of the things you did great, some of the things you didn't do too well, some of the things that you, you know, wish it would have went this way. But at the end of the day, you control the controllables, and what you can't control, you don't, you know, try to, you know, let it affect you too much or affect you at all. So
1: as for what he feels like is left in the NBA for him?
2: Well, I think you guys asked me about it and I've answered questions. Yeah, I don't think I've come out and like, oh, retirement is coming. So, I mean, with my future, I don't know, obviously. I mean, this is obviously we're still fresh from, you know, obviously losing, you know, and I don't know. I mean, I don't know what the future holds for me, obviously, as it stands right now tonight. You know, I got a lot of time. I'll sit back, like I think I said it last year after we lost, I think, to Minnesota, to go back and recalibrate with my family and talk with them and spend some time with them. And then when the time comes, I'm obviously, you guys know what I decided to do.
1: LeBron James with his 133rd 20-point double-double in the postseason extends the record for the most in postseason history, but couldn't keep the Lakers' season alive as they are swept by the Thunder. As for what LeBron has meant to the NBA over the past two decades plus, ESPN analyst Danny Green.
3: I mean, he's meant everything to this league. He's been the face for over two decades. So, you know, the kids that I watched them growing up. So, like, I idolized them. The kids that are in the league now probably were babies when he came in, and they all looked up to him. So to be able to watch him in real time, and so many people throughout this, you know, league has been able to face him and join him in a locker room and on the same team, I'm sure it's the biggest inspiration to all of us. So he's meant so much to this game of basketball. I know a lot of us do appreciate him. A lot of us don't. They're going to appreciate him when he's gone. But he deserves his farewell tour. I don't think this is his last year. I don't think he's done after this. He'll get one more. And we don't know where that's going to be at yet. I don't think he knows either.
1: Thunder complete the sweep. It's their eighth straight win to begin the playoffs, extending the longest streak to begin a postseason in franchise history. And they're the first team to do that since 2017. But has the Thunder reached their potential? Danny Green.
3: It's pretty close. They aren't fully healthy, though, so we haven't got a chance to see what J-Dub looks like. They're going to need him, especially in this next series and in the finals if they want to be two-time NBA champions. But they're pretty close to their ceiling. They've been playing exceptional basketball. They're playing at a high level. But, you know, this could be a gift and a curse. You know, it's great to be able to get the rest, but it might hurt them. They might get rusty. They haven't had much adversity throughout this playoff series, so it might get a little rocky when they actually do get some adversity and play against a tougher team, whether it's Minnesota or the San Antonio Spurs. And even if they get past that, in the finals, it's going to be tough. So I've been on both ends of the spectrum where I've had two sweeps, and we weren't ready for that next round. We won the next two games, but then we lost in that series. And also been where we were down. But I think the ones that helped us the most are the ones that challenged us and prepared us for the next round. So I don't know how much these two teams that they played is going to prepare them for the next matchup. But I know Dagnall is a good coach, and he'll have them ready.
1: The Thunder, like the Knicks, are now into the conference finals. To the guys at PTI.
4: All right, Wilbon, who has been more impressive so far in the playoffs, the Knicks or the Thunder?
5: Well, they certainly have both been, Tony, but with all things media being centered in New York, the overreaction, even though the Knicks have been great, they've been nuclear, and it's still overreaction. Because I hear people saying, oh, the Knicks are the best. No, they're not. No, OKC is that. And here's the thing that is impressive about OKC to me. With J-Dub, their second best player after Shai Gilgeous-Alexander, out. Hadn't played, all right? He can go, Mark Dagnall can go to A.J. Mitchell, who can give him off the bench 24-10, now in the starting lineup, if he chooses to have him there. 24-10 assists. Or he can go to McCain, who in game two had given him 18 points. These are guys he can tap on the shoulder and say, I need you tonight, one or the other, but not both. And then defensively, he can throw Dort, Caruso, Wallace at people, and they can just smother you. And it will be great to see them against the Knicks, to see if the Knicks, with all that beautiful offense they've been running, and it has been beautiful, if they can get away from Oklahoma City's
4: defense. So you are saying definitively the answer to this question is you are more impressed by Oklahoma City.
5: So far.
4: I think you can be more impressed with the Knicks so far. I'm not saying I am, but I'm saying you can be.
5: You could be, sure.
4: Because of what they have done offensively.

0: Possibly being plus 194 in the playoffs so far, the largest margin of differential in the history of the NBA playoffs to this point, plus 194. And also, they've played two elimination games, right? The elimination game in Atlanta, they destroyed Atlanta. 51. They won by 10,000 points. Yeah. One elimination game against Philadelphia. In Philadelphia, again, on the road, destroyed Philadelphia, won by 99,000 points. I have heard from you, I'm going over the bell here, because I've heard from you for a long time. You have used the word ruthless to describe Oklahoma City. You are tremendously admiring of Oklahoma City. I accept that. And their margins of victory are 35, 13, 12, 9, the only one under 10, 18, 18, and 23. Look, you can only play the teams in front of you. This is a tennis tournament, not a golf tournament. You can only play the seed that comes up. So maybe Oklahoma City hasn't played as good a bunch of teams, although maybe they have. I'm not certain of this. Attention must be paid.
1: The Knicks have lost twice. They stumbled twice. Well, didn't cost them much. And by the way, they seem to have learned when down 2-1 to Atlanta, they got it together. I mean, they got it together seriously. But Oklahoma City, nobody's touched them. They're floating like a butterfly, sting like a bee. Yeah. They are politely ruthless.
0: I would say, and it's true for Oklahoma City as well, but the two elimination games that the Knicks have faced, both on the road, they have destroyed people.
1: Now, do we know what finals we want to see? Are we cutting San Antonio out early? Cutting Minnesota out too early?
0: That's a series that looks like a back-and-forth series.
1: Go for a bit. That's it. We're done. Back and forth.
2: Thunder will await the winner of the Spurs-Timberwolves. They are tied 2-2. Game 5 tonight here on ESPN Radio. Spurs will have Victor Wembanyama. No suspension. Then there's the East Sports Center all night. 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
3: Cunningham, sideline left. And his pass knocked away by Harden. Got it to Allen. Allen ahead to Mobley. Mobley on the left wing. Mobley backing down LeVert. Mobley had it knocked away. Got it back. Right side to Mitchell. Mitchell at the three-point arc. Spinning. One of the lanes. Shot puts and scores. And it's a 23-0 quarter. And it's a 19-point lead. Mitchell with 16 points here in the third.
2: That was added on WTAM in Cleveland. The Knicks are waiting in the wings in the Eastern Conference Finals. They will get the winner of the Cavs-Pistons series. We'll see how this one turns out over the next three. The series is tied at 2, 112-103. Cavs winning game 4 on Monday, a 24-0 run to start the third quarter. Coach Kenny Atkinson.
4: It was a halftime speech, of course. Absolutely not. We thought we were playing good basketball, right? We had a deficit, but we thought we were in a good place. I think the switch was we had to play with more pace. We were getting the ball up so slow. They were getting their defense set, and that was the big thing. We hit them with the halftime. We got to get the ball up quicker. If their defense is set, they're a great, great half-court defense team. And I think, Donovan started to get in the open court. That's when he's at his best. I thought that was key.
2: Donovan Mitchell, a 43-point game, 39 of them in the second half. James Harden adding 24.
5: I think our starters had been great to start the games and start the halves. And tonight was a really good opportunity for us, and we did that, start the game and start the halves, particularly on the defensive end. And that's what led to easy opportunities, whether it's threes or layups. Rewarding our bigs. And so we can be on the same page and get off to great starts like that to start the game or half. It's a different ball club just because our energy shifts, and that's how it has to be from here on out.
2: They score the first two dozen points of the second half, and they beat the Pistons to tie the series at 2. Cade Cunningham, 19 in the loss.
6: It's nothing to hang our head about losing the game in the NBA. It's nothing to hang our head about losing tonight. I mean, they're a good team. They handled their business. They won at home. Now we get to go back, and there's a lot to learn from tonight. There's things that we didn't see that, tonight we got an opportunity to get exposed to and learn from. So we'll come back better, and there's nothing to hang our head about. Like I said, I mean, we're only going to come back stronger, and we got to protect our own now.
2: Game 5 coming up Wednesday. We'll see it on ESPN. Right now, SportsCenter all night.
7: The Bucks are open for business on trade calls and offers for Giannis Antetokounmpo.
8: I'm told nothing has changed, so now the conversation will turn to where does he want to be long-term?
9: There's going
8: to
9: be a lot of people in the running, but you got to have another star there and some shooting around him.
2: It's a story that's continued to have legs over the past couple of seasons and could be something on the horizon. The Bucks reportedly entertaining calls and offers for the two-time MVP, Giannis Antetokounmpo. NBA draft combine this week, the draft coming up next month. ESPN insider Shams Charania.
10: Milwaukee Bucks officials are bracing for an active period this week at the draft combine to lay the groundwork for what will be a likely resolution to Giannis Antetokounmpo's future between now and the NBA draft. Team sources tell me they are open for business, listening to offers, seeing exactly what they can get after already discussing deals at the NBA trade deadline. Co-owner Jimmy Haslam came out last week and said either the Bucks will get a long-term commitment from Giannis or trade him in June. My understanding is this will be a very simple conversation. Giannis has made it clear for a period of months now that he believes the time has come for both sides to part ways. I'm told nothing has changed about that stance. So the next conversation will be, where will he want to play long-term? Where will Giannis commit long-term to his future? Because he's only got 1 year guaranteed left on his contract. That gives him a level of sway and power over his future. But the Bucks and Giannis will be working together on a resolution in the coming weeks.
2: Bucks were in trade talks before the February deadline. Giannis, of course, indicating to the team that it's time to part ways. SportsCenter all night, ESPN Radio.
3: Brewery down low for Parker Kelly. Kevin Ronta knocks it away from Middleton. Brewery works it loose. One-timer! Score! Go ahead and Sally Parker Kelly, a one-timer from Edina, beats Volstead, and the Avalanche have the lead back. It's 3-2 Colorado.
2: Avs beat the Wild 4-2. Colorado a 3-1 series lead. Parker Kelly, as we heard on Altitude 92.5, a goal in this one. Had zero career goals in the third period or later. Entering the game, had what turned out to be the game winner in this one.
11: It was so tight. Not a lot of room out there. And, you know, the forecheck was really good for us tonight. So, I mean, it was a great play by Jack. He gets him on his back, gloves it down, and then just throws it to me. And, yeah, we didn't really look. Just kind of threw it in there, and it goes in. But it was just a great job from all 20 guys. And, yeah, now we get to go home and got a chance to close it out.
12: You do have a chance, but winning that fourth game is the hardest win of a series. Is there still room to elevate on this Avs team?
11: Yeah, absolutely. I think every game it's just growing the process, what we've been talking about since training camp. So the details, the focus, the 200-foot game, that's what's going to, you know, keep growing in our direction. And we just want to keep it going.
12: Thank you, Parker. Congratulations.
11: Yeah, thank you.
2: Avs lead the series 3-1. They are 14-2 when they're in a series where they have a 3-1 lead in a best of seven. 17 goals, a plus 10 goal differential in the third period this season. ESPN analyst PK Subban.
13: Colorado's just deeper. I think you could see that as the game went on. They just wore down Minnesota. Minnesota's really been only using Quinn Hughes and Brock Faber on the back end. They're really depleted, and you can tell that they're still missing Joel Eriksson Ek. I mean, probably their most important five-on-five player. So for me, Minnesota had an uphill battle, losing Brodin, losing Joel Eriksson Ek. But I'm going to tell you something right now. The Colorado Avalanche are playing at a level right now that I just don't think the Minnesota Wild can match man to man. They were heavier. They were persistent. They wore them down as this game went on. The scoreboard may not be indicative of the whole game, but it definitely shows the effort that Colorado put forward. McKinnon coming back after taking that puck in the face to score the empty netter, seal the deal.
14: Tell me a little bit more about Nathan McKinnon, because that was an ugly shot. Took the puck right to the nose and the mouth, a lot of blood everywhere, and comes back and didn't bother him a bit, it looked like.
13: Yeah, sounds like a hockey player and sounds like playoff hockey to me. This happens every shift. Guys are getting hit in the face, losing teeth. There's blood. We don't always talk about it, but trust me, it's happening. You see it on the bench. Most of the time when it happens, we don't even know it happens. I've seen guys come to the bench and they're losing half their teeth. So this is what the game demands, and all these players, no matter what team they're on, are prepared to do sacrifice it all.
2: Nothing like a hockey smile. Avs a 3-1 series lead. Game 5 coming up on Wednesday. First game out of the gate is against a rival. That's next. SportsCenter all night. It's ESPN Radio.
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7: 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Football, John Harbaugh will make his debut as the Giants head coach in primetime against a division rival, no less. The NFL announcing Monday the Giants will host the Cowboys on September 13th. That's the first Sunday night game of the 2026 season. As for the Dallas D, as we head towards this season, ESPN analyst Mina Kimes.
8: I think they'll be significantly better on the back end, which was a major weakness for a defense that was amongst, as you alluded to, the NFL's worst last season, because they've made a great deal of investment in that secondary, starting, of course, with their draft pick, Caleb Downs, who has the potential to be a transformational player, so versatile, plays safety, but I think Dallas will use him as their nickel corner in a fair amount of their sub packages. I expect to see them play more three safety looks. They also signed Jalen Thompson, capable safety from Arizona, and then they added Kobe Durant from the Rams, who, again, capable, veteran corner, which capable is just a great adjective if you're in Dallas these days. They don't need superstars across the board. They just need capable vets to pair with their existing players. So I do think that secondary will be better.
9: For Giants fans, they only won four games here, but you can't ignore John Harbaugh and his effect on the entire organization. Where do you see this team improving the most?
8: Yeah, I think the run defense has to improve because by many measures, they were the worst in the NFL last year, so there's nowhere to go but up. But they made so much of an investment in this linebacker group that was such a weakness last season. The Giants defense gave up 75 explosive runs, which was the worst in the NFL, the worst marked by a pretty significant margin. Arville Reese, their first draft pick this year, is going to play off the ball next to Tremaine Edmonds coming over from Chicago. I really do think that tandem has the potential to improve this run defense, particularly at the second level, and stop some of those 4, 5, 6 yard runs from becoming 10 plus yard runs.
7: It's going to mark the eighth time since 2012 that the Giants and Cowboys square off in a season opener. The NFL also announcing Cowboys will host the Eagles, another divisional showdown, on Thanksgiving. First time since 2014 they've played on Thanksgiving. We also learned Monday Bills will play their first regular season game at their new stadium in week two. They'll host the Lions. The full 2026 schedule coming Thursday, 8 o'clock Eastern. There's a two-hour special on ESPN and the NFL Network. Right now, SportsCenter All Night.
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6: Number 5.
7: Mariners with a 3-1 win over the Astros. Cal Raleigh now hitless in his last three dozen at-bats, but can't say the same thing about his teammate, Julio Rodriguez. Seattle Sports, 710 AM.
11: Here's the 0-2. Swung on, that's crossed. Left field, a no doubter. It's on its way. It is gone. Over the Crawford boxes, off the wall, Julio. A no doubt solo smash.
6: Number 4.
7: Orioles were being no-hit by Yankees starter Ryan Weathers into the seventh. But in that seventh, WBAL.
12: The 1-1. Mayo launches one. Left field in deep. In the corner she goes. And that baby is gone. Coby Mayo, not in the original starting lineup, with an Earl Weaver special that gives the Orioles the lead.
6: Number three.
7: NBA, Cavs pull even in their series with Detroit 2-2. And in game four, it was the Donovan Mitchell show in the second half. WTAM.
13: Schroeder ahead to Mitchell. Mitchell against Cunningham. Mitchell with 5:20 to go. Steps right. Three ball up and good. Oh, that was sweet from Donovan Mitchell. And he's got 38. And the Cavaliers are up by 19.
6: Number two.
7: On the ice, Avs have now taken three of the first four games with Minnesota. Altitude 92.5.
14: Drury, down low for Parker Kelly. Kibby Ronto knocks it away from Middleton. Drury works it loose. One-timer! Score! Go ahead and Selly! Parker Kelly! A one-timer from Edina beats Volstead, and the Avalanche have the lead back. It's 3-2 Colorado!
6: Number one.
7: Make it eight straight wins this postseason for the defending NBA champs. WWLS 98.1, the sports animal.
14: Shea comes to the ball at midcourt. Harris by Smart. Double. Down the lane, Hartenstein. Lobs inside Holmgren. Catch it. Pump fakes. James spins. Dunks. Thunder by one. Chet Holmgren. Don't be so mean. A thundering two-hand send down over James. Nice pirouette maneuver on the pivot.
7: Lakers had been making a push late in the season. That was before injuries derailed the plans. Austin Reeves did return. Luka Doncic did not.
15: I mean, yeah, it's very frustrating. I know some people wanted me back. Obviously, I wasn't close to clearing. You know, there was some stuff in the media that went out that wasn't true. Nobody of those people, you know, saw my MRIs, no nothing, so it wasn't really true. If I could be out there, I would be 100%. Everybody in that room knows that. But, you know, it's been very tough. Like I said, this is the best time to play basketball. I was sad not to be able to help my team. So, and looking to the offseason, you know, obviously, I'm still doing recovery, so that's the first thing.
7: L.A. losing six of its final seven, fell short of the conference finals for the third straight season. It's Tuesday, May 12th, birthday of skateboarding pioneer Tony Hawk. Thunder completing their sweep last night. Carolina Hurricanes completed one last weekend. Their coach, Rob Brindamore, is here this morning, 8:30 Eastern on Unsportsmanlike. They're next. I'm Jay Reynolds, back tomorrow with SportsCenter All Night. It's ESPN Radio.
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14: In the playoffs, 8-0 for OKC so far. They are dominant. They are awesome. They're the defending champs for a reason, and they're not even fully healthy.

0: Kathy. Good morning, Michelle Smallman, Chris Canty, Evan Cohen with you.
1: Good morning. Before we let our resident Lakers fan, Chris Canty, sound off, I think Austin Reeves put it best post-game when talking about the Oklahoma City Thunder. He said they're really bleeping good. Mm. They are really bleeping good.
0: There's already, if you want to, I mean, there's already trade machine all over the place because A.J. Mitchell is this good. Do you know, what do you think average salary is in the NBA? Just roughly. Give me a, off the top of your head, because I don't actually know the answer.
2: I'm going to say ballpark $15 million.
0: Great number. Okay. Do you know before this season, Sam Presti and the Oklahoma City Thunder gave guard A.J. Mitchell, who dropped 28 last night in Jalen Williams' absence, a three-year $9 million deal. Hold on. That's not $9 million a year. That's
1: 3 years, $9 million?
0: That's $9 million total. And this is, I believe, year one of the contract.
1: They're so good.
0: 3 years, $9 million total. And he's dropping 28 points as a fill-in. But wait, hold on. If you're like, whatever. Like, he'll come back to life and he won't be that good. Well, what about the backup to the backup who they acquired? What about Jared McCain, who comes off the bench?
1: I was waiting for you to talk about this one. They are loaded.
0: And oh, by the way, a guy in Jalen Williams who scored 40 points in an NBA Finals game is injured. So let's give the kudos to OKC just to start here because they are awesome. They're not going anywhere for a while. When I say the trade machine, I've already heard people say, oh, well, get off of Jalen Williams' salary. So then you could get off of Jalen Williams. They are so damn good. It's ridiculous.
1: Sam Presti built a monster.
0: Yeah, and oh, they have another lottery pick.
2: And all he had to do was tank a couple of years to do it.
0: And never got the first pick.
2: Yeah, he got the second pick, though. And it ended up being Chet Holmgren.
0: But I'm just saying, think about that.
2: Yeah, I hear you.
0: They are awesome.
2: But let's not be disingenuous. They built this by tanking.
0: Yep.
2: And they had a short tank.
0: That's right.
2: It was, what, two or three seasons?
0: I don't even know that many, right?
2: Yeah, it was at least two, maybe even three. I think it was the years where they had Chris Paul, and they brought over SGA with the Paul George trade, and they allowed Paul to mentor SGA.
0: Great move.
2: And it grew into this. Then they went out, and they were conscious about getting players that would fit alongside SGA, not just from a skill set standpoint, but from a chemistry standpoint. And the results were a core of players that established the type of culture, the type of leadership that just allowed other players to come in and develop and realize their full potential. So credit to Sam Presti for learning the lessons that he had with his previous big three of James Harden, of Russell Westbrook, and of Kevin Durant. It's not just about acquiring talent, but it's about acquiring personalities that fit alongside each other. And you can see with the way that the Thunder play, it is egoless basketball. And that's how you have a player like A.J. Mitchell step out of the shadow of J-Dub, get into the lineup, and go out and ball in the conference semis the way that he did last night.
1: No doubt. We're talking tanking. They started from the bottom, now they're here. Not every team that tanks worked. We spent the whole day yesterday talking about how the process has infected the Philadelphia 76ers. Their whole idea of how they were going to tank to succeed hasn't resulted in what we've seen from Oklahoma City. And you're right, it is egoless basketball. Think about how good they are, and there's no drama surrounding them. This is not like the Boston Celtics where we were like, who's the alpha? Is it Jaylen Brown or is it Jason Tatum? Are they ever going to break through and get it done? We talked a little bit about that last year while still acknowledging that even if it didn't happen last year, they were so good that they had a long runway. But they built a culture of selfless winning basketball. And it's easy to say in concept, let's be really bad, acquire the talent, and it'll work. It doesn't always work. They did a remarkable and almost flawless job of building this team.
0: So, all the credit in the world to them. And we are going to have, what is it, May 12th? So we're going to have a month plus probably to talk about Oklahoma City.
2: Oh, you think that's it? The way they looked last night?
0: Well, we'll have years.
2: The way that they played?
0: Just say, I don't think in the middle of the football season we're going to start breaking down Oklahoma City, but...
2: We might.
0: I guess maybe.
2: We might.
0: Maybe.
2: Depending on what they do with the 12th overall pick, they got a lottery pick. And they're boat racing people. Listen, as a Lakers fan, disappointed in how the series went, I'm not disappointed with how they played last night. The Lakers did about as well as they possibly could. I mean, they Jackson Hayes off the bench, he was awesome.
0: Rui.
2: Especially in that third quarter. Yeah, Japanese Jordan, Rui Hachimura, awesome. Braun and AR, they play with force. Austin Reeves must have heard the criticism because he was aggressive, attacking the rim. He had some shots in the middy. He was knocking down shots from three. I mean, the three-pointer that he made midway through the fourth quarter over Alex Caruso, shot clock winding down, that was an impossible shot. That was a Luka Doncic-esque three-point make. And that gave the Lakers the largest lead that they had of the night. But it didn't matter because Oklahoma City had so many different guys that could step up and make shots. I mean, SGA and A.J. Mitchell combined for 63 points. Isaiah Hartenstein was plus 30 in 27 minutes. Jared McCain was unbelievable. He was plus 27 in 15 minutes. 15 minutes. I mean, listen, they just have more. Whatever it is that a team is bringing to the party, whatever the opponent's identity is, the Oklahoma City Thunder have more. And so, yeah, it's disappointing to see my team go out without even pinching the opponent. But we're looking at with the Oklahoma City Thunder, this is an all-time great team. All-time great team.
1: Well, then they better win. If you're an all-time great team, you better go back-to-back, no?
0: Sure. Yeah, absolutely.
1: It doesn't look like anyone's going to stop them, though.
0: No, I mean, the Knicks have been amazing.
2: No, that's a bad matchup for the Knicks. That's a bad matchup for the Knicks. The Knicks don't want that. The Knicks fans better hope that the Spurs get out of this series with the Wolves and that the Spurs can give the Thunder a series. They better hope. That's about it. Because if it's a matchup between the Thunder and the Knicks, let me tell you this. You're not temporarily renaming any New York City streets after Knicks players. Not at the end of the season. It's not going to happen.
1: Yeah.
2: There ain't going to be a parade down the Canyon of Heroes if they got to play the Oklahoma City Thunder in the NBA Finals. And you can book it. I said it.
0: So when you look at the other side of this, there's the Lakers season, there's the Lakers future, and there's LeBron's tenure in LA. Let's start with the Lakers season. LeBron James postgame on this year, this singular year, and how he looks at this year.
3: I'm not looking at, you know, my year as a disappointment. That's for damn sure. I was put into some positions that I've never played in my career before. Actually, in my life. I've never been a third option in my life. So to be able to, you know, thrive in that role for that period of time and then have to step back into the role that I've been accustomed with over my career, over my life, playing a sport and be able to thrive under that. And then just my teammates allowing me to like lead them under extreme circumstances, that was pretty cool for me at this stage of my career.
2: Jordan was never a third option.
1: Oh.
0: Go ahead.
2: Sorry, I had to say it. I'm not the only one. Jordan was never a third option.
0: Literally, nobody loves Michael more than me. I never thought about that once in that comment.
2: Really?
1: Me either.
0: I actually was going to go the complete opposite direction.
1: Me too.
2: Where are you going?
0: I don't think he's been passive aggressive or distracting at all this year. I think he's had a pretty damn good year of just being straightforward, comfortable in his own skin. This is who I am. This is my role. What I'm saying doesn't mean seven other things. No Kevin Love, fit in, fit out. Like, in what world would LeBron James be the third option on a team? Now, if you want to read into it, which I am not, but I will bring up the idea of reading into it, of maybe he didn't want that. Maybe he thinks he shouldn't have been a third option, but the reality is they were playing their best when he was in that Draymond point forward rebounding kind of role, right? I mean, that's when they were at their best. They still would not, even with Luka. I know you don't like doing the hypotheticals we can't prove. I'll prove. Even with Luka, they ain't beating that team. No way. No way. So I don't know if he's going to be satisfied in that role moving forward. I also don't know that he should be in that role moving forward, because you can't convince me, even at 41, 42 years old in his 24th season, that he wouldn't be more valuable to a team than Austin Reaves would be. Like, Austin Reaves is an offense-only player. LeBron, at times, can still play an ounce of defense.
2: Well, I mean, it's interesting that you use the word value, because LeBron James is an economy unto himself.
0: Correct. Well, that's a whole different thing, and we agree on that.
2: You say it's a whole different thing, but it matters, especially when you start talking about a player that's going to be going into his age 42 season. What's the value of bringing in LeBron James? Not only is he one of the greatest basketball minds to ever play the game, he can still play at a really high level. He's an all-star, borderline, all-NBA talent at this point. But then also, LeBron James, in the twilight of his career, is going to bring him out. Every star is going to scramble to come see LeBron James because they don't know if this is going to be his last season. So that has a tremendous amount of value, and that's why I think this decision for the Lakers in terms of where they go this offseason is a lot more difficult than it might appear on its face, because you would think you would want to keep Austin Reeves, a young star that's averaging north of 20 points alongside Luka Doncic, and that can be your tandem for the next decade plus. But you also understand that that's not enough, and that you're going to have more. And right now, LeBron James, with the way that he played post-All-Star break, being your most reliable star, it's a tough sell to say we're better off staying with AR and Luka as opposed to moving off of Austin Reeves and being able to get more players to fill out the roster to be alongside LeBron and Luka.
1: Yeah, he's made it very difficult. Right? He's made the decision difficult. And he still, at 41 years old, is impacting winning at a high level. He's done everything that he could to help this team be put in the best position to win, whether it's taking an adjusted role, being a third option, putting it out there on the line every night. He talked a lot last night about the hours that it takes for him to get his body ready to play night in, night out, the hours it takes to get his body ready to practice day in and day out. He's been tremendously dedicated to the process and to the team, the team's needs. And even though he's never done it in his career, I'm wondering if financially he may make some concessions next year to put him in the best possible basketball position. Because if this is it, and I would imagine that next season might be his last season, and I hope that he doesn't call it this offseason, because I think, as you said, Ev, all of us want the opportunity to tip our hat to one of the best athletes that we will ever see play any sport across the board. But there's only a certain amount of places and or circumstances for his farewell tour that would rise to the level, to the gravity of what LeBron James is. There's only a couple options.
2: I mean, it's L.A. with the Lakers, not the Clippers.
1: Yes.
2: It's New York and Boston, maybe. And only one of those places really makes sense.
1: Cleveland.
4: We'll get into what's next for LeBron coming up here.
2: We'll get to the Cleveland part of it. But I will say this. Last night, as great as LeBron was, as great as Austin Reeves were, you had an opportunity in the final 30 seconds of the game. LeBron gets locked up by Alex Caruso in a one-on-one situation, misses a mid-range shot. Austin Reeves has a wide-open look from three, misses that shot. They had a chance to extend the series with their two best players, and neither one of those guys could get it done.
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18: And that'll do it. And the season comes to an end. The Oklahoma City Thunder eliminate the Lakers.
19: We're trying to win a championship, and so you have to be realistic and assess where you're at, and we're not good enough right now.
18: And now the questions begin.
19: Oh, yeah. That's what the next 2 months are for.
20: I'm still doing recovery.
21: You're probably going to have a rookie that joins the team.
22: I don't think about what I'm really going to do in the future.
21: Pushing the limit as much as I could, you know, at this stage of my career, it was something that's been pretty cool.
23: I don't think this is his last year.
21: I don't know what the future holds for me, obviously.

0: Oklahoma City does what Oklahoma City does, which is beat everyone handily. They swept the Lakers. Lakers were competitive last night. Got to give them credit. Had a lead. But the season is over for LA. The season continues for Oklahoma City. Oklahoma City and the Knicks are going to sit around for about a month before their next game here. They have so much time because the other series, which we'll get to, Cavs and Pistons, unbelievable. Donovan Mitchell and company yesterday in the second half. Second quarter into the second half, 24-0 run. And obviously San Antonio and Minnesota potentially could go seven. But now, welcome to the summer of LeBron, yet again, maybe even more than Giannis, as to what he is going to do. A reminder, the rest of the NBA playoffs on ESPN Radio. Catch postseason action on ESPN Radio and the ESPN app, presented by Gusto. So what's next for LeBron James and the Lakers? LeBron answered that question last night after his team got eliminated.
1: If you don't know what the future holds, I guess that means inherently this could be it. Do you allow yourself to kind of those last handshakes, this last press conference?
2: Last handshakes? Nah, I don't know. I have no idea. I mean, none of us in here know what the future holds. Nobody has any idea what the future holds, and I don't either. Like I said, I'll take time to recalibrate and look over the season and see what's best for my future. And when I get to that point, everyone will know.
0: So what is next for LeBron?
3: Oh, he's going to play another year.
0: Where?
3: I would bet that it's going to be with the Lakers.
0: So much ado about nothing, you think, here? Or will he consider flirting out? I mean, he's truly an unrestricted free agent.
3: Listen, at the beginning of the season, I didn't see a world that existed where LeBron James would come back with the Lakers. But I also didn't see a world that existed where LeBron James would settle into being the third option on a team. And he did that, and the Lakers took off all of a sudden defensively. They weren't as bad. They were able to share the basketball. They got others involved outside of the big three. I just thought that the best version of them was right after the All-Star break when everybody was healthy. Unfortunately for the Lakers, Austin Reeves and Luka Doncic couldn't stay healthy going into the postseason, and that seemingly undermined any chance that they had of being a threat in this second-round series. So it sucks as a Lakers fan. I think it's clear that they can't just run it back and hope to gain ground on the top dogs in the Western Conference. There's going to have to be a dramatic move that's made this offseason. And it's got to be beyond re-signing guys like Rui Hachimura or Marcus Smart. It's got to be something significant, something with one of the big three. We know Luke is locked in. So the question then becomes, which one do you side with? Do you go with the 42-year-old star LeBron James, or do you go with the up-and-coming guy in Austin Reeves? And I think that you're probably going to choose at this point the former and not the latter.
4: Yeah, I would imagine that he stays in LA and that he does play one more year, simply because I don't know where he'll be able to go that will satisfy all the things he's looking for and the manner in which LA can. He said that he still wants to seek a championship. Well, you can do that with the Lakers. Now, it might not be a perfect set of circumstances, but you can certainly compete for a championship. You're going to be a playoff team, likely. He did take an adjusted role this year, and he seemed to relish it almost like a different challenge for him. And also, he has said many times that the biggest accomplishment of his career is playing alongside his son. He's got his family in LA. He's got his son within the team. He's got his businesses there. And if this is the end, and we are saying goodbye to one of the greatest athletes we will ever see and one of the greatest careers we will ever see, it's only fitting that you do so with one of the most iconic franchises in all of sports. He can't just go anywhere for the farewell tour. It just seems like the Lakers check almost every box.
0: So I need to be more specific on this so we understand this all. When you both are saying he's going back to the Lakers, your gut feeling would be back to the Lakers. On a specific of what kind of contract, and there's a reason I'm asking this question, straight one-year deal? Because if it's a straight one-year deal, is he announcing the retirement tour before the season? Is it a one-plus-one, meaning a player or team option?
3: I think that's what it would be.
0: The second one?
3: It'd be a one-plus-one.
0: So then he would not announce the retirement tour before the season. And then if you're the Lakers, are you ready to be in business with LeBron for not only one more year, but two more years and no preemptive strike on what the retirement tour could be?
3: If you move on from Austin Reeves, you are in the LeBron James business in perpetuity until LeBron James wants to hang him up. And here's the thing. There's a value for the Lakers beyond the product on the court for LeBron James retiring in their uniform. Think about all of the star players that the Lakers have had roll in there. And LeBron, in terms of his overall profile, maybe not what he's done with the franchise, but with his profile and his stature in the game of basketball, it would seem fitting that he would retire with one of the most storied franchises in the history of the game. So with the new ownership group, I think that's something that merits some degree of consideration, especially considering that this dude can still play ball.
0: Oh, that's no doubt about that part, for sure. Smalls.
4: I would rather go the route of the former than the latter, because if I'm the Lakers, even though LeBron is still playing at a high level, even though he did take an adjusted role, even though I know that from a leadership standpoint, he's impacted this group a lot. Austin Reeves talked at length last night about how LeBron has been so influential and in mentoring him, taking him under his wing. Now they play golf together because LeBron's obsessed with golf and they golf all the time. We talk about Joel Embiid being infected by the process and the idea that losing is the gateway to success. LeBron James is the example for everyone in that organization of taking care of your body and of longevity and sustained success. And with all that being said, though, if I'm the Lakers, I want to know by the end of next season, if he does come back and we are going to get into this partnership, that it's the end. I want to know exactly what is happening so that not only from a business standpoint, I can do everything I need to do to monetize this, but also to honor you and the way that you deserve. But also at some point, I have to be able to really plan for the future. And I can't do that if there's any gray area around if you're coming back the year after that or not.
0: So I think we just got to the place of what the potential beef could be with LeBron and the Lakers. As much as it could be money, it's years. If LeBron wants to say, I want optionality. Maybe after next year, I don't feel like it's it. Maybe I feel like 45 is my new number and I can do this till four. Just making this up.
3: So fine. I mean, you make it a mutual option. Okay.
0: Okay.
3: Done.
0: But then I believe you're risking Luka at some point here. I believe at some point it's then never going to be Luka's team. I don't believe it can be anyone other than LeBron James's team. And if you want it to be Luka's team, then I don't think LeBron could be there more than one more year. I think it's 1 year retirement tour. No option on the second year, and then that's it. If it's multiple years, if you're saying from a business perspective, it is in the best interest of the Los Angeles Lakers to have him there as long as possible, then I think there's a Luka part of it.
3: I hear what you're saying with the Luka part of it. Let's think about the on-the-court part of it. Who, if you've got to move on from one of the two, meaning LeBron James or Austin Reeves.
0: That's not even a question.
3: So who puts you closer to a championship?
0: Yeah, I obviously move on from Reeves.
3: Okay, so what are we even talking about?
0: But you can move on from both.
3: You're going to move on from both?
0: There's an option. There's an idea.
3: Okay, that's
0: you
3: that's
0: can do that.
3: That's something that I hadn't thought about. I mean, that's
0: Luka with an empty roster may be attractive to them.
3: That is breaking glass in case of emergency. Move. That is the nuclear option. I have a hard time seeing that happen, but you're right. That is something that you have to talk about. I'm not sure that the Lakers would go down that road.
0: But then it's Luka's team. Undoubtedly. Pressure's on. I need conference finals.
3: But here's the thing. In doing that, mm-hmm. in freeing up all of that cap space, can you do enough in one offseason to put Luka in position where you feel like the Lakers as a team have closed the gap with OKC and San Antonio?
0: I believe you possibly could.
3: Okay.
0: Close the gap. Not better then, but close the gap.
3: All right, okay.
0: Can they be Minnesota? Can they? Minnesota is clearly second or third right now. Can they substitute for them? In theory, I think so.
3: Okay.
0: I think so.
3: All right.
0: Obviously, a lot more on the Lakers, of course,
3: that
0: coming
3: is
0: up.
3: Interesting.
0: An unbelievable run by the Cleveland Cavaliers. We will get to that after Smalls has this from RK.
4: 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If you wake up early like I do, like we do, but you want to go out and enjoy your life, but you definitely don't want to or can't feel it the next morning, I got something for you. 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
8: I wasn't getting downhill like I had in game three. 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
9: It's pretty impressive. 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
11: WTAM Cavs Radio Network. Unreal victory by Cleveland last night. Game day means traveling. Wherever I'm headed, I book with Marriott Bonvoy, official hotel partner of the NCAA and U.S. Soccer, with a portfolio of brands offering different comforts, like complimentary breakfast at select hotels. There's an option that fits. Marriott Bonvoy, where game day checks in. Donovan Mitchell and the Cleveland Cavaliers have tied up their series against the Detroit Pistons 2-2 because of a run last night that they went on of 24-0 run. End of the second quarter into the third quarter, a 24-0 run. Donovan Mitchell had 39 points in the second half of this game. I believe it was one shy for a record of a half in a playoff game, behind a guy that was mentioned on this show last week, Eric Sleepy Floyd. A name that we called Smalls during a show was it last week or the week before that you were Sleepy Floyd?
12: It's really evergreen.
11: You're always Sleepy Floyd. Just an all-time performance from Donovan Mitchell and the Cleveland Cavaliers last night. And now we've got to look at it and say, best of three. Home team seems to win when the Cavs are involved. Your reactions first last night, the comeback, the run by the Cavs and Donovan Mitchell's second half.
13: Well, I mean, Donovan Mitchell was unbelievable. I mean, they started the second half on a 23-0 run. 15 of that was all Donovan Mitchell. I mean...
11: Oh, that's it?
13: Well, yeah, you say that's it. But, I mean, he came out, got a couple of bunnies at the rim early on in the half, saw the ball go through the hoop. Then the next possession, swing, wide-open three-pointer, buries that. And then, of course, it just gets rolling. It's like the old-school... arcade game, NBA Jams, three straight buckets and the guy is on fire.
12: Yeah.
13: That was Donovan Mitchell in the third quarter.
12: No
13: he
12: doubt.
13: Was on fire.
12: I remember that.
13: And everybody got him.

0: involved on the act because the way that he played bred confidence for the others. James Harden was knocking down threes. Jared Allen was mixing it up in the paint. Like they really changed the momentum of that game and in the series with that half of basketball. Because if you watch that game in the first half, that was all Detroit. I mean, Caris LeVert had a turn back the clock performance. He dropped 17 points in the first half. Tobias Harris was making tough buckets. And of course, Cade was Cade. I mean, all three of them had a dozen or more points. The Detroit Pistons in the first half shot 55% from the field and 50% from three. And they scored 56 points. Now, given the way that they play defense, if you get that kind of offensive output in two halves, the Detroit Pistons on most nights against anybody are going to be hard to beat. Mm-hmm. But not last night. Last night was the Donovan Mitchell game. If the Cavs punch their ticket to the conference finals, this will be the moment that we all look back on and said, this is where the worm turned. This is the Donovan Mitchell game. To me, this is the signature performance of anybody so far this postseason.
1: Of anybody?
0: Yeah. Yeah.
1: I'm trying to think if there's another one throughout.
0: There have been some good ones. I mean, Wemby had a great performance.
1: Yes.
0: I mean, 39, 15, and 5 blocks. That's pretty damn good. Ant-Man the other night balled out. Like, there have been some outstanding performances. But to me, the way that Donovan Mitchell did it, right? Struggling the entirety of the first half. He knocked down a corner three late in the first half. Okay, cool. Big whoop. But then came out, led a 23-0 run, which was the biggest run that we've seen in the postseason so far. And then went on to score 39 points in that half. Mm-hmm. The way that he did it is what makes it so impressive to me. So like I said, the most impressive postseason performance of any player so far is what we saw from Donovan Mitchell in the second half in Cleveland last night.
1: Yeah, you're not going to get a lot of pushback from me because the first thing I thought about is Ayo Dosunmu getting 43 off the bench. That's the first thing that I thought of when it comes to performances. But I think the most surprising part of this for me watching this game last night is the way that he started. He was so cold to start the game. He missed his first six shots, and he didn't make his first field goal until 2:48 left in the second quarter. If you would have told me what was on deck in the second half, I wouldn't have believed you based on the way that he had started the first half and particularly to start the game. But as he talked about at the end of the game, or post-game, excuse me, he didn't press. He just knew that those shots would fall. He kept at it. He kept his composure. And you're right. He exerted himself in a very significant way last night that could have changed the complexity of this series.
2: Yeah, I think that this Cavs team was supposed to be what the Knicks have actually become, which is they're supposed to be in the Eastern Conference Finals. They were supposed to be this good. And there were moments during the course of the playoffs in the season where they were not, right? And they still make you sit there and scratch your head a little bit, right? There's these games from Jared Allen and Evan Mobley, and you know, they're just, what are you doing out there? Can you give me a little bit more? But Donovan Mitchell is awesome. I've said it over and over again, and yes, I'm biased towards this guy, but Donovan Mitchell's the closest thing we've seen to Dwayne Wade. He's a killer on the floor, and he's the kind of person you want to be around off the floor. Like, he's exactly what you want as the face of the franchise, but he's got to win past the second round. That's the difference, right? He's never been past the second round, either with Utah or now with Cleveland.
0: Think about it. He's with Utah and Cleveland. It's not exactly Miami.
2: No, but I think that in general... he has a team now that should be good enough to beat another really good team in the Detroit Pistons. And you have said, CeCe, clock is ticking because he's doing his part. If the rest around him don't do their parts, you've had a Donovan Mitchell experience. He's been awesome. You've now earned the right for him to look elsewhere. But last night gets Donovan Mitchell to want to stay more. He's awesome.
0: Well, yeah, it certainly gets Donovan Mitchell to want to stay more, but let's not get it twisted with the stakes for Cleveland, right? Because if they have another exit in the second round, then all of a sudden the rumor mill is going to heat up with Donovan Mitchell potential trade request. And let's remember, organizationally, at the end of the regular season, this was the matchup that the Cavs wanted with how they handled the regular season and sitting a lot of their starters down the stretch. This was the matchup that they wanted. They got locked into the four seed. This was the matchup that they wanted in the second round. They wanted the Detroit Pistons. Well, damn it, you got them. And you've held serve on your home floor so far throughout the entire playoffs. But guess what? You don't have home court advantage in this series, which means you're going to have to go to Detroit and get a win. And so it's a great performance by Donovan Mitchell, but the others are going to have to step up and be more consistent. Jared Allen, Evan Mobley, got to take the show on the road. James Harden needs you to continue to play big. Like those guys, I'm not worried about what you're going to get from Donovan Mitchell. I'm worried about what you're going to get from the other core four guys. And that remains to be seen, especially in a hostile environment.
2: Well, guess what? Math problem. Udonis Haslam has said it many times on Prime. Stars get you two. Coach gets you one. Role players get you one. Your stars have gotten you two now. You got the two. Harden got you the last one.
0: Yep.
2: Donovan got you tonight.
1: Yep.
2: Or tonight. Last night.
0: Kenny Atkinson?
2: You got to get one.
0: Where's yours?
2: Mobley, Allen, Strus. You guys got to get one.
0: Strus was good last night.
2: Schroeder? Yeah. These are like Schroeder and Strus, battle-tested, either Olympics or NBA. Kenny Atkinson, been around forever. Mm-hmm. Like, now it's up to them. Do the math. Stars got you two. Role players need to get you one. Coach needs to get you one. Very quickly, CeCe, as a former professional athlete, you have to help with one thing. Why is there such a disparity between home and road for a team like the Cavs? Because they literally don't win on the road, and they don't lose at home. How is that possible?
0: Role players are more comfortable at home.
2: To this level?
0: Yeah.
2: Wow. All right, coming up. One team is open for business. We'll discuss next. We're on Sportsmanlike, presented by Progressive Insurance.
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8: The reality is that both parties can't move forward by staying together. They need the divorce. But with Giannis being so ambiguous about his future and then punting or abdicating the responsibility that he has in terms of being able to steer his career, I just think it puts a lot of unnecessary pressure on the Milwaukee Bucks in terms of how they navigate this offseason.
9: We are on Sports Tonight here on ESPN Radio, ESPN2. We are presented by Progressive Insurance, along with Michelle Smallman, Chris Canty, Evan Cohen with you. Shams Charania, ESPN senior NBA insider and reporter, yesterday put out a story, Bucks seeking trade offers for Giannis, open for business on trade calls for the two-time NBA MVP entering the NBA draft combine this week, 6 weeks away from the draft and months away from when he is eligible to sign his contract extension in October, and months away from, I should say, when they're eligible to offer him a contract extension in October. Jimmy Haslam, the one of the governors of the Milwaukee Bucks, has said publicly that he wants this kind of figured out by the draft. I don't personally understand that math, because you cannot get a commitment one way or another legally from him. You can get a wink wink whether or not he's going to sign. We know Giannis well enough to know, at least in terms of public consumption, he's not going to give them an answer. And they can't give him an offer. So the Bucks are going to have to make a decision regardless of what Giannis wants. Open for business tells you what at this point as to what he is going to potentially want and what's going to happen here.
10: Open for business means this is the end, as far as I'm concerned. We're talking a year now that it's been since Giannis first expressed his desire to potentially view life outside Milwaukee. Mm-hmm. We've been talking about this breakup, this impending breakup, for a year now, and it's not gotten better. They didn't have success this year in the manner in which they wanted to. They engaged in trade talks surrounding Giannis before the deadline back in February. The clock is ticking, and for all of the, is he going to stay? Should they keep him? The Deer District is the area that Giannis built. It was a symbiotic and fruitful relationship for a long time. It is not. They have reached the point of no return, and this is when we're going to find out where Giannis's next home is going to be.
8: Man, I'm over this. I'm ready for a resolution. I'm tired of all of the speculation offseason after offseason. Look, you need to move forward with your franchise. You got a lottery pick, top 10 pick. Find the best offer that you can to extract maximum value for Giannis. Get as many assets as you can with draft picks and young players, and push the reset button on this thing. It hasn't worked out. You knew it wasn't going to work out. You wave stretched Dame to try to make room for Miles Turner. That was a disaster. Just reset the franchise now. You tried to put a Band-Aid on it. It didn't work. And now you're going to move on from arguably the most important player in your franchise's history. But to me, that is the only path forward for Milwaukee.
5: I think you guys are going to be right. I disagree with the strategy, though.
10: Why?
5: Because they have time. And if I'm the Milwaukee Bucks right now, I have to do my best to ignore it all, including anything that comes from Giannis's camp. Let's remember, they don't have their future firsts, okay? 2027 goes to New Orleans. 2028, a pick swap with either the Blazers or the Wizards. 2029 to the Blazers. 2030, a pick swap with Portland. They don't have their picks, meaning they are, by being bad, they're not going to give themselves this, the best opportunity to potentially get great by way of the draft. Any team that Giannis goes to, one would think in theory, they would immediately sign him to a contract extension. They'll build their team around him, and they will at least be a playoff team. Championship team, up for interpretation. Playoff team, almost definitively if everybody's healthy. So what I would do is completely different than I think what they're going to do. And I would say I have two future first rounders. I have my first rounder this year. I have potentially Miles Turner. I have Kyle Kuzma on an expiring contract, and I have Bobby Portis, who any good team would want at a low contract, $13, $14 million, and he's a championship-caliber player. He's the Wemby tough guy. He's the guy you want next to.
8: That's exactly what we finally
5: came up with the answer.
8: That's the guy.
5: So the point is, what I would do is, who can I get on this team to help me win, whether he's here or not? Because I got to try to win next year, at least to get into the playoffs. Who can help me win? And who's going to make him say yes when I offer him a contract extension?
8: But who you go after is going to depend on whether or not Giannis is there. Like I just don't agree with that.
5: I don't think
8: you can build a team blindly and make sure that it's the best team that it possibly can be if Giannis is there versus if he's not there.
5: Yeah. I don't agree with that.
8: Well, tell me how you do it, because I don't know how that's possible.
10: How do you make that puzzle work?
5: Okay, yeah, so what I need to do is find a way to get a player to help me win games next year, okay? Whether Giannis is there or not, I need that player. And if you, Giannis is so versatile that he could play any position you want him to play. I need to.
8: Yeah, but Giannis can't shoot.
5: Okay, I understand that. But
8: so I can't bring in other good players that are non-shooters.
5: I have no choice at this point. No, I have to get good.
8: But that's why I said you have to have clarity. Okay, go ahead. Because I'm fascinated to hear you make the case on this one. You're going to build a team without knowing whether or not Giannis is going to be a part of the team.
5: Yeah, I'm going to build a team to try to make him say no to a contract extension in October. You guys are sick of this. You're absolutely right to be sick of this. I think that we have to acknowledge this could go on till October. We have to acknowledge that, because the only time that they're eligible to sign a contract extension with him is October. So they could sit there, if they were to listen to me, which I don't think they're going to do, and say, let's build a team that is better than whatever team he goes to. I've been saying Orlando, that, hey, Giannis, you go to Orlando, these guys are off the team. Are you really that much better than what we have right now with, I don't know, a guy that I'll throw out there, Kyrie Irving, who I've kind of put on my list of keep an eye on maybe, or some of the New Orleans guys that are around. You're not gonna get the most amazing player in the world. You're gonna get a guy of like, he's in his 30s, but like, could he have a year or two left with Giannis? Dare I say Joel Embiid, as insane as that sounds? My point is this.
10: No.
5: I have to try to get him to stay. I don't have my picks. You cannot come up with a trade unless you're gonna tell me Jaylen Brown straight up. You're not gonna come up with a trade that is gonna benefit the Bucks anytime in the next 5 years. Try it. Try to come up with these trades that are going to, like, okay, so Paolo Banchero would be the centerpiece in Orlando, let's say.
10: Yeah.
5: What is that going to get you if you're Milwaukee? What are you going to do with that? They don't have picks. They're all in Memphis for Desmond Bane. What are you going to do with that?
8: You're going to have a
5: Miami?
8: You're going to have a lot longer runway.
5: Okay, you're going to get Miami, has been mentioned. Tyler Hero from Milwaukee, he's made himself into a great, good to great player in his career. He's not a championship player in terms of being number one. Kalel Ware, really good young center. Spoelstra doesn't like to play him a lot. But Milwaukee knows better now. Like, what are you going to get here? Your Lakers, let's say they clear everybody out. It's an open roster. Give them everything. What's everything? Okay, Golden State, the four first rounders. And then what? Jimmy Butler? Okay, well, then you're going to flip Jimmy Butler again. What are you getting exactly? Everybody says you got to trade Giannis. For what? So for me, before I even consider trading Giannis, I am going to consider building a team with whatever I have left around him to make him say no to the contract.
10: Does Giannis want to be in Milwaukee?
5: That, I think, yes. Does he want to be in Milwaukee? Yes. Does he want to play for the Bucks? I would say probably not.
10: Okay, does he want to play for the Bucks?
5: No, it's not. It's not a semantics thing.
10: I understand he loves the community. He loves the city. They love him back.
5: If the Bucks can make that's my point. If the Bucks can make themselves good, he, unlike many stars, is totally cool playing in Milwaukee.
10: With the organization,
8: With the cap hold that Damian Lillard's contract's wave stretch provision had.
10: Right.
8: Like, how do you make yourself good?
5: I could give you ways. It would take too long, but Kyrie Irving is the number one player that I came up with that makes sense for a trade.
10: I just mean, has the relationship between Giannis and the Bucks reached the point of no return? Volunteers, not hostages. Does he want to be there? Does he want to commit his future to the Bucks and them trying to build around him again?
5: I think the other question that's not fair, the other question that's not being asked, despite everything I just said, that they want to commit their future to him. I don't think enough people are actually talking about that part of it as well. We're on Sportsman.

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1: And that'll do it. 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
7: 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John Ireland, Michael Thompson on the call of the Oklahoma City Thunder eliminating the Los Angeles Lakers 4-0. Thunder 8-0 in the playoffs. SGA, 35 points, 8 assists. AJ Mitchell, unbelievable, filling in for Jalen Williams with 28 points for Oklahoma City. They advance to take on the winner of San Antonio and Minnesota. They, like the New York Knicks, are going to wait a little bit for that winner because those two series, Cleveland and Detroit, we discussed Cleveland and Detroit and the amazing run by Donovan Mitchell yesterday, are likely going to go 7 games. But now, guys, we are sitting here and we are wondering what's next for LeBron and the Lakers. Also, what has happened with LeBron in the Lakers? What's more interesting to you? What's next or what has gone on?
8: What's next?
7: CeCe?
3: Same. What's next?
7: I'm the other way. But go ahead. Make the argument as to what's next, as to why it's more interesting.
8: Because we're talking about one of the greatest athletes to ever live. And if this is going to be the end, and if it is the end, where's the final destination? And there are so many different factors at play. The money, the fit, the legacy, the quest for one final championship. How do we make that puzzle work? And where are we going to see LeBron next year?
3: Yeah, I mean, listen, I think that's the interesting part is the second greatest player in the history of the game with a storied career, how does it end? Mm-hmm. And what is the stage for his final act? And it feels like you'd be hard-pressed to find a better stage. And if we're being honest, if the Lakers have any illusions of trying to get over the hump, it feels like based on what we've seen post All-Star break, they're going to need LeBron James in the fold in order to accomplish that because he has been their most reliable star over the last several months. So now it's a question of getting Luka Doncic back healthy. You know it's going to be built around him. It's going to center around him. But what else can you do with the resources that you can take away from, an Austin Reeves contract in order to build out the rest of the roster? What kind of contract is LeBron James going to command? Does he give you a discount mm-hmm. to stay with the Los Angeles Lakers? Is he going to take it as disrespect if the Lakers front office asks him to take a discount at this stage in his career, knowing what he's done for the franchise from a business standpoint? And the $10 billion valuation that Jeannie Buss just used to sell the team. So I think it's fascinating on a lot of different levels how the two sides move forward. But I think ultimately, in order for both of them to be successful, they're going to need each other, that being LeBron and the Lakers, which oddly enough means that you're probably looking to shop or move on from Austin Reeves this offseason.
7: Yeah, I think you guys brought up a lot of interesting things, like how many years, right, for LeBron if he signs with the Lakers. What's the dollar figure and how does it come to be? In other words, who asks who? Because for the first time in his life, probably, and I mean literally life, no one's necessarily going to offer him. He may have to go to them. In high school, he was getting offers that I'm sure from agents and colleges, and I'm not accusing, let's be real.
3: Could you imagine if NIL was around with LeBron?
7: Right, exactly. It was around. It just wasn't legal for him. I mean, the reality is he went from high school to the pros. Like, he's had people lining up on his doorstep his entire life, deservedly so. He may have to make an outgoing call and not necessarily wait for the incoming call, because in this case, in theory, the incoming call may not ever take place.
3: What's the outgoing call that he's making?
7: To the Lakers, I'm saying.
3: You're saying reaching out to the Lakers.
7: I'm saying Rich Paul may have to, his amazing agent may have to say, here's what we're looking for. Are we on the same page, right? We're looking for a one-year retirement tour. We're looking for a one plus one, meaning 1 year and then a player option for a second year, because this is the first time in his life that he's ever played on an expiring contract without him having the opportunity to just pick up an option for the next year.
8: But it's also the first time in his entire life where he is not the focal point. You always bring up the word heliocentric. LeBron James has been heliocentric his entire career. He is the sun with which everything else revolves around.
3: No doubt.
8: And he's not anymore. Now, I know with Luka being out this postseason and Reeves for a spell, that LeBron James stepped into that role again beautifully. He did a lot down the stretch. He was so impressive, not only with the adjusted role being the third option, but putting the team on his back in so many ways. But if you're the Lakers, you can be in awe of that. You can be so appreciative of that. You can honor that. But he's not the future. Luka is the future. And at some point, you have to start building for the next iteration of Lakers basketball and finding a way to satisfy everything that you get with LeBron if this is the end, while also simultaneously trying to do the second timeline with Luka is a very tricky thing to accomplish.
7: So are you saying they should say goodbye to him?
8: No, I think he should come back for one more year.
7: So then are they prolonging it truly being Luka's team?
8: In a sense, yes, but LeBron has proven that he can take a back seat, that he can be malleable and find a different role that benefits the team regardless of who he is and the space he occupies within this game.
7: So then your plan, the Michelle Smallman Lakers plan, would be two stars or a third star with Austin Reeves as well?
8: I don't know if you can have Austin Reeves there if LeBron comes back.
7: Okay, so
3: yeah, I think it's a two-star system.
8: It has to be, right?
3: We're going more toward duos and having well-rounded rosters and a lot of depth coming off the bench.
7: So in that scenario,
3: the Lakers need to be deeper if they're going to contend with Oklahoma City, San Antonio, Minnesota, so on and so forth. They have to.
7: In that scenario, it would be a sign and trade, most likely, where Austin Reeves would go somewhere else unless he wants to sign into cap space with a bad team, which maybe he would because he's been on good teams and obviously he needs to set for life payday or wants to set for life payday. And the Lakers have to be willing to potentially take something back, maybe, which could help them, by the way.
3: Sure.
7: If they get a player or two in return.
3: Sure, but I mean, you got to consider also the free agency of Marcus Smart if he opts out, which he probably should, $5 million. He's proven that he's worth more than that.
7: Correct.
3: And then Rui Hachimura. Like you got to have both of those guys back. And they're going to cost you more than now. So I think you're in a situation where you're going to have to let one of the two walk. I thought you brought up a fascinating scenario letting both of them walk.
7: Yeah.
3: I don't see how you do that. And you move Luka Doncic closer to being able to get to the conference finals and get to an NBA finals.
7: Yeah, so my thought on letting both potentially walk, okay, would be based on complete optionality. Nobody uses cap space by way of free agency anymore. It just doesn't happen. But the Lakers would then have the option to do that and potentially then say to Rui, as you mentioned, and Marcus Smart and Luke Kennard, but then they could also look around and be like, I'm just looking at the list of free agents. I'll give you one. Club option, I don't know that it's going to be picked up for Isaiah Hartenstein. He'd be great, I think, he's a great passer, a physical player.
3: Yeah.
7: He can be somewhat of a lob threat. He's not a traditional lob threat like Derek Lively, but he's really good.
3: Hartenstein was plus 30 in 27 minutes last night.
7: I'm just saying, would you be interested in that?
3: Yeah, like
7: right?
3: he would do all the dirty work, and you need guys like that around Luka.
7: That's right. Mm-hmm. That's right.
3: Like, think about when Luka's at his best. Remember Daniel Gafford in Dallas? Derek Lively in Dallas? Like, having those guys, you need guys like that.
7: Mitchell Robinson is an unrestricted free agent with the Knicks.
3: That's another one.
7: So my point is,
3: offensive rebounding machine.
7: Luka is so good offensively that do you surround him?
3: Just bring in Knicks big men, former Knicks big men.
7: Oddly enough,
3: bring
7: yes.
3: Him in.
7: Yeah, but that my point is that's one option. The other option is, hey, so-and-so, you have a contract. You don't love it. I'm not saying Embiid, but whatever that contract it would be that you're just like, I don't love it. We'll pay you to get off of this. Well, now they could take that contract in, and now you're stockpiling pick. Tons of optionality, or you could bring, obviously, LeBron or Reeves back. The Lakers have optionality. What I think is you start with an empty roster in Luka. You got to figure out what that looks like, and then you get to LeBron. Because I don't think LeBron is ever second fiddle to anyone, even if on court he's a third option. It's always going to be his team. And so I don't know the personal side of Luka. Does Luka want LeBron there? Does he not want LeBron there? if he doesn't want LeBron there, he can never express
3: that. I don't think that Luka is threatened by LeBron. Okay.
8: It seems like they have a good relationship.
3: Yeah, both of them were child prodigies. Luka was playing pro ball since he was, 14 years old? I don't think he's threatened by LeBron James at all. And LeBron James showed that he can still be a productive player no matter what role he slotted into.
7: And that's why I'm not ruling
3: LeBron
7: it out.
3: LeBron James, in 60 games this season, averaged 21-6-7.
8: Oof.
3: As the third option.
8: At 41.
3: At 41. he still can ball. So I again, if the goal is to try to compete for a championship next year, to not have any wasted seasons with Luka, I don't see a world that the Lakers do that by moving on from both Austin Reeves and LeBron James. I just don't.
8: So you just gave the numbers. LeBron can still ball. He's obviously impacting winning at a high level still at 41 years old, which is why if this is the end, if we know heading into next season, this is LeBron's final year, I want him in a place that matters, like a storied franchise like the Lakers, and I want him to be playing competitive basketball. I don't want him to just go somewhere to do the farewell tour.
3: You don't want the Washington Wizards MJ situation.
8: No, I don't. Yeah. Because you know what? It will cheapen it. It will cheapen the experience, and he doesn't deserve that, especially with the output that he is still providing us and providing them. And I just think for all parties involved, the Lakers, LeBron, us as the fans, the NBA, we're all deserving of seeing him play one more time and being able to celebrate him and watching him play at a high level. And he and the NBA deserve it to be in a place that matters.
7: Well, he's been there for 8 years. Amazingly enough, this is the longest stretch he's ever had consecutively with one franchise.
8: I cannot believe it's been 8 years.
7: His Lakers tenure is something that needs to be discussed, and we will do that during the course of the show today because it is longer than Cleveland Part 1. It is obviously longer than Miami. It's longer than Cleveland Part 2. 8 years, which potentially could turn into 9 and potentially could turn into 10 if we're talking about a 1+1. He will have played longer in L.A. consecutively, he already has, than any other stop along the way. Which is a wild thing because he's arguably the second greatest player to ever live, and no one would consider him an all-time Lakers great. It's a very unique scenario for LeBron James with the Los Angeles Lakers. All right, coming up, we are just a couple of days away from NFL schedule release. The games that CeCe is looking forward to the most coming up this season. We will get to that after CeCe has this from Granger.
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6: 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He is Evan Bowen. No hood today, just a nice jacket.
7: Still the Ocho, though.
6: Beautiful color. Still the Ocho.
8: Thank you.
7: That is a nice color. Cream.
6: She is the lovely Michelle Smallwood.
7: Thank you so much.
6: Got the camo jacket on.
7: Strides of the new, you know.
6: I see you. I'm not mad at it, actually. And I am the resident Super Bowl champ. And today's power rankings are inspired by the NFL's schedule release.
7: Let's go.
6: So we're starting to get a couple of leaks there. We got the Canty Classic, the Giants and the Cowboys matching up in week one. That's going to be fun. We got the Cowboys and the Philadelphia Eagles on Thanksgiving Day this year. That's going to be spicy. Neither one of those matchups made my top five NFL matchups to look forward to in 2026. None of them made it. Now, I know there are a lot of places to go. There are going to be some objections. There are going to be some omissions. But this is my attempt at identifying the top five matchups that are must-see in the 2026 regular season based on who the opponents are for the teams. Y'all ready?
7: Ready.
9: Yes, sir.
6: All right, let's get to it.
10: Number five.
6: The Broncos versus the Patriots. Mm. 2025 AFC Championship game rematch, presumably with Bo Nix as the starter for Denver as opposed to Jared Stidham. New England presumably upgrading their wide receiver room by adding A.J. Brown after June 1st. The Broncos already added Jaylen Waddle to their wide receiver room. Two of the spiciest coaches in the NFL in Mike Vrabel and Sean Payton. Two top five defenses, and of course the versus with two quarterbacks taken in the first round of the 2024 draft. Both teams could find themselves right back in the conference title game, which makes this matchup one of the best on the board next season.
9: Maybe I'm biased. Is New England, did they get like slighted a little bit when everybody goes to, oh, they wouldn't have been there if Denver was fully healthy and Bo Nix, etc.? Like, can we acknowledge they got there?
7: Yes, but their run felt a bit lucky.
9: But anyone's run could have felt like Houston, you have properly been critical of C.J. Stroud. Like, why couldn't they have done it? They have an all-time great defense
7: last
9: year. Because
7: he threw an interception every time I blinked.
9: So Drake May was not great in the playoffs in comparison to being second in the MVP voting last year. But, like, he didn't throw as many interceptions as C.J. Stroud. I'll take that as a win. They got to the Super Bowl. This rematch because it doesn't necessarily negate people's feelings towards last year. But if New England is able to beat Denver and beat them with physicality and really beat up on Bo Nix, maybe it would be stupid. But people retroactively would say, all right, I'll give him a pass for that game. I can't just blame the Stidham-Nix situation. I'll believe in New England. Just saying. I like that on the list.
7: Me too.
6: Okay. All right. Next.
10: Number four.
6: Cowboys versus Packers.
7: Oh, let's go.
6: Micah Parsons game. The trade on the eve of last season undermined the Cowboys season. Parsons' injury in Denver ruined Green Bay season. Neither team won a playoff game last year, so the move was essentially a push, and the tie goes to the organization that got multiple first-round picks and a Pro Bowl player while avoiding paying a defensive player quarterback money. 2026 will ultimately be the referendum on who won the trade, and the personal feelings of all involved and how they manifest themselves in the build-up to this matchup will be must watch. Cowboys-Packers checking in at 4 on my must-watch games in 2026.
7: The commentary from Jerry Jones and Micah Parsons heading into this one is worthy of it being on the list. Not only, like, even putting the football aside, which I think the Cowboys are improved, the Packers are looking to come back healthy and make a statement after the Bears beat them twice last year. And in the playoffs, they had a very rough end to the season, so they're looking to come back this year and remind people that they are contenders. And the Dallas Cowboys are certainly a team that Micah Parsons will have circled to get his revenge against. This one's awesome. I think that we'll have our popcorn ready to see what Jerry will have to say about Micah heading into that one.
9: By the way, let's not also forget, this would be, what, two off seasons in a row that you as Packers fan, Smalls, would be laughing at the Cowboys. The first one is, oh my God, they traded us Micah Parsons, ha ha ha. Let's not forget that Rashawn Gary was about to be released by the Green Bay Packers, and the Cowboys gave them, what, a fourth round pick for him?
7: Yeah.
9: And for a couple of days after, Packers fans were openly laughing at the Cowboys. I'm just saying. Just saying. Better win the game if you're going to laugh at them.
7: Who will get the last laugh?
9: Right. Well, we'll see. Because you guys are the ones laughing then in the offseason. We'll see what happens during the regular season.
6: Next,
10: number 3.
6: Buffalo Bills versus the Chicago Bears. Two of the most gifted quarterback, let me say it differently. The two most gifted quarterbacks in their respective conferences. DJ Moore trade in the forefront, high profile coaching change in the background. It's Super Bowl or bust for head coach Joe Brady and for general manager Brandon Bean, for that matter. Head coach Ben Johnson has never been afraid to rub opponents' noses in it. Defense was the Achilles heel for the Bears last season. They upgraded all three levels in free agency and used their first-round pick on a safety. One team is entering their title window while the other team is exiting their title window. The contrast is which makes this matchup fascinating. Chicago Bears versus Buffalo Bills, one of my number 3 must-watch matchup in the 2026 NFL regular season.
7: Did you just say that Caleb was the most talented quarterback in his conference?
6: Yeah, the most physically gifted quarterback in his conference.
7: More than Matthew Stafford?
6: Yes.
7: Wow.
6: Yes.
7: Wow.
6: Yeah, I don't even think Sean McVay would argue that. The most physically gifted quarterback in his conference.
7: Okay.
6: Yeah. That doesn't mean he's the best quarterback in
7: his
6: conference.
7: No, but still.
6: The most physically gifted quarterback
7: He's got a lot to live up to.
6: Like you said, God had octopus arms when he made him? Yeah.
7: No, not him. Jalen Hurts.
6: I'm talking about the football player. The football player, Smalls.
7: So am I.
9: Yes, Smalls.
7: Super Bowl MVP.
9: Lest we forget. Are you forgetting that Jake Browning is on the Bucks now? I'm just throwing that out there in terms of most gifted.
6: Oh, my God. Oh, my God.
10: Number 2.
6: All right. The Baltimore Ravens versus the Cincinnati Bengals.
7: Ooh,
6: and
7: yes.
6: I know this is a division matchup that we get every single year, but this year is not like those other years. The first time, 2025 was the first time in the Lamar Jackson, Joe Burrow era of the AFC North where both quarterbacks missed the playoffs. Zach Taylor is on the hot seat. The Ravens moved on from John Harbaugh after 2 decades. Looming Lamar Jackson contract extension and one of the most lopsided roster constructs in today's game with the Bengals paying 2 wide receivers a total of $70 million a year. I think this matchup is fascinating to see which franchise is able to turn their fortunes around and get back to championship contention.
9: Are the Cincinnati Bengals the team you would want to watch 24/7 all throughout this season, every part of everything they do? Are they the most interesting team in the NFL this year? We have never seen a quarterback that we assumed going into a season could have an NBA-type ask out at the end. We've also never seen Cincinnati make these kinds of moves, giving up a top 10 pick for a defender in Dexter Lawrence. They seem like, even more than Buffalo and Baltimore, who made coaching changes, by not making the coaching change, Zach Taylor, the coach, most recent guest with our buddy Peter Schrager on his podcast, by the way, they just seem like they better do it. They better do it now, or the entire landscape of the league could actually change.
6: And may I also sprinkle in a little Trey Hendrickson?
7: Oh, yes.
6: Should I also sprinkle that in there a little bit, too?
7: Douse it on top.
6: A little bit of Trey Hendrickson in there.
7: Salt Bay that right on the top.
6: Little Old Bay and Trey Hendrickson right now.
7: Yes.
6: Put that on that crab cake.
7: Oh, all right. Yum.
6: But there can only be one number one matchup.
10: Number one.
6: Rams versus Chiefs. Rams versus Chiefs. The biggest Super Bowl or bust teams in their respective conferences. These two organizations did some business this offseason with the Trent McDuffie trade, and Kansas City subsequently drafting his replacement in Mansoor Delane. They moved up in the top 10 in order to get him. They also added Super Bowl MVP Kenneth Walker, Patrick Mahomes coming off of an ACL injury. Can the organization do more to protect him? And then, oh, by the way, if Kansas City does have another down season, what does ownership in Brett Veach do with the head coaching position? Does Big Red decide he wants to potentially walk away? He ain't buying green bananas. We also know Matt Stafford ain't buying green bananas in terms of his shelf life, his longevity. The Los Angeles Rams have already drafted his replacement, so there's going to be tension in there too. This matchup has so many different tentacles, so many different storylines, and yet we have so much confidence in the head coach quarterback tandems. That's why this is number one in terms of my top five matchups to look forward to in 2026. And when the Rams and Chiefs gets together, we know points will be scored.
7: Absolutely.
6: So this is going to be a fun one to watch. So there it is. That's the list. My top five 2026 NFL matchups in the regular season. LA Rams versus the versus the Kansas City Chiefs, number one. Baltimore Ravens versus the Cincinnati Bengals, number two. Bills, Bears, number three. Cowboys, Packers, number four. Broncos, Patriots, number five. Smalls, you are my accountability partner. We will get to your objections and your omissions on the other side of the break.
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2: Let's go. Let's go. Super Bowl 61.
1: Oh, that's going to be so
2: biggest
1: good.
2: Biggest and best Super Bowl in L.A.
1: Yes!
2: And when I say in L.A., I can't give away too many details, but we've had company-wide meetings. If you're in L.A. right now, if you're listening to 710, and you want to come to the ESPN broadcasts, wherever you are, you're going to be good. Let's just put it that way. Literally, where Nuno, can you back me up on this? Wherever you are listening or watching in Los Angeles and the greater L.A. area, you're going to be good.
3: I can confirm what Evan is saying.
2: Yes. Ooh. It's phenomenal. Phenomenal. So you
1: He's
2: know what?
1: We everywhere. We outside. Let's go.
2: When you say I have info that you guys don't have, are you guys not allowed to be on company-wide calls that are open for every Disney employee?
3: No, they are.
1: Well, I would have to know that there were company-wide calls, and in order for that to happen, I would have to check my corporate email.
2: All right, let's get back on track.
1: Which I don't do.
2: All right, let's get back on track.
4: It is tricky.
1: It's very tricky to get in there. It's very complicated.
4: You could have just gone with the, I was in Japan for 2 weeks. I must have missed it.
1: Yeah, but that would be disingenuous.
2: And it also wasn't over the last 2 weeks.
4: Do you have a fly in front of you or a gnat or something?
2: Something just happened there.
1: You together, man. You didn't have your IFB in coming back from break. You're swatting insects in front of your face. Lock in. Lock in, sir.
2: Okay. I think I'm good.
1: All right.
4: I've been locked in. I have my objections and omissions.
1: Oh, I'm waiting to hear this. Okay, so Candy Power Rankings this week were my top five 2026 regular season matchups that I'm looking forward to the most. So I'm excited about it. Just to recap, here are my top five matchups in descending order. Number one, Rams-Chiefs. Two, Ravens-Bengals. Three, Bills-Bears. Four, Cowboys-Packers. Five, Broncos-Patriots. Smalls, as my accountability partner, what are the objections? What are the omissions?
4: I will have an objection to number two because of an omission. While I think Ravens-Bengals is going to be juicy, if we're going to put a division matchup on this list, and this is not me being Harriet the Homer, which I am sometimes, why would it not be Bears-Packers? You have Ben Johnson. The last thing we saw from Ben Johnson was him saying, bleep the Packers. He talked cash money, and then he backed it up against Green Bay. They're going to want to come back and have something to say about it. You think Caleb Williams is a better quarterback than Jordan Love. He's going to want to exert himself and the power dynamic there. I think heading into that one, there's going to be a whole lot of commentary because you know that Ben Johnson does not back down from letting everybody know how he feels about that team and this rivalry.
1: Can I be honest with you about why I didn't put Bears-Packers on there?
4: Tell me.
1: Because I don't think the Packers are on the Bears level. I don't. I'm not trying to be disrespectful to the Green Bay Packers. I just think that what Ben Johnson and Caleb Williams are building is special. It is on a different level. They're showing up their weaknesses from last year. They brought in Kobe Bryant from the Seattle Seahawks. They signed Devin Bush from the Cleveland Browns. They upgraded a middle linebacker. They drafted Dylan Thielemann from Oregon to play safety. Like, they're fixing their defense. They brought in two defensive tackles as rotational players. I like what the Chicago Bears are doing. And then, oh, by the way, continuing to fortify their strength by adding weapons around Caleb Williams in the first 2 days of the draft. So I just think that the Chicago Bears are on a different level than the Green Bay Packers.
4: Lest we forget all of the injuries that the Green Bay Packers sustained at the end of the season.
1: Yeah.
4: Jaden Reed, Tucker Kraft, Micah Parsons, pretty big piece of the puzzle there.
1: Sure.
4: Jordan Love banged up.
1: Sure.
4: I think people are forgetting just how good the Green Bay Packers could be when they were home. Do we forget week two at Lambeau when we were like, wow, this team's got everything to compete for a Super Bowl?
2: I actually did forget that. I haven't thought about that in a long time, to be honest.
4: Well, I didn't because I sat there with you guys.
2: Yeah.
4: At Lambeau, in the crowd, and I watched you all with your jaws on the floor, looking
2: good.
4: At a team
1: They're
4: that
1: good.
4: Looked really formidable. Like they could
2: ago.
4: Absolutely compete for a championship. It was a long time ago, but injuries, unfortunately.
1: The best that we saw from Green Bay was the first 2 weeks of the season.
2: Well, Smalls, are you guaranteeing victory?
4: Yes.
1: So you're going to sweep the season series against the Chicago Bears?
4: Yes.
1: Okay.
2: Are you guaranteeing a

0: Division title?
1: Yes.
0: Why are you saying that like you're asking a question at the end of it?
1: I don't know. Because I am...
0: Are you guaranteeing Jordan Love's first division title
1: yes,
0: of his
1: I am.
0: Career?
1: I am. Because it's time. You're coming back. You're healthy. Micah's coming back. He's going to be healthy. You cannot let the Chicago Bears and Caleb Williams, year three, after what they did to you at the end of last season, and Ben Johnson in year two, come back and do it again. If you're the Packers, now is time. Now is the time.
0: You know, on Bachelor and Bachelorette on ABC,
1: yeah,
0: one of the most popular shows ever, mm-hmm. right? Not all the couples work out after they have a couple of years.
1: Don't either.
0: Would you consider Never. Dumping the Packers if they don't win the division this year?
1: Never.
0: It was NFL Bachelorette.
1: I'm not you.
2: She's going to Love Island.
0: I'm just saying.
1: I'm not you.
2: Love Island with her
0: don't
2: NFL
0: make this about me.
1: I don't jump ship for whatever shiny new toy arrives on the scene, okay? I am loyal. I'm 10 toes down.
0: Don't make this about me. It has nothing to do with me.
1: No, because you,
0: I'm asking
1: who
0: a question.
1: Defects You're at so every turn,
0: Stop about it's not about my fandom.
1: This idea.
0: You have such... faith, you get so bothered, whether it was Nuno last week, Seth Rollins on Friday, WWE superstar. Seth Rollins what? You're poo-pooing Seth Rollins?
1: We've got a bet that we need to settle.
0: Okay, and now CeCe, that's three people in, I think, as many
1: Two
0: shows.
1: Two words for you, recency bias.
0: But you're dismissing the thought that maybe, possibly, the Chicago Bears just are going to own the NFC North.
1: Yeah, I'm dismissing it.
0: Okay, so the Packers better win the division this year.
1: And it's a sign of respect for the Green Bay Packers, mind you, because I think they are capable of much more than we saw last year. And I'm holding them to that standard because I think they're capable of it.
2: Yeah, there's one thing to be capable of, and it's another thing to go out there and do it.
1: Correct.
2: And I just, based on the body of work, I don't know how you can have any degree of confidence that Jordan Love is going to do it this year. He's going to be a different quarterback than what we saw previously. I don't know if that's going to be the case.
1: Do you have any concerns at all? Any at all about the Chicago Bears having a drop-off? Caleb pulled a lot of magic out of his hat, fourth quarter Caleb. There were still some tendencies that we saw in year one with him that he had not fully ironed out. You're still wondering about the improvisation. You're still waiting for him to hit another level. There were turnovers there. There were a lot of close victories. Are you in any, the book is now out on Ben Johnson and Caleb Williams together. Any concerns at all that they're not going to be able to replicate that?
2: Okay, the book is now out on Ben Johnson and Caleb Williams. I will offset that with Ben Johnson tearing down Caleb Williams in order to build him back up.
1: Fair.
2: And them being better in year two working together than they were in year one. There is a foundation that they've been able to establish. And, oh, by the way, we've got proof of concept because in year one, we won a division title. So no, I actually think that it's going to go the other way. I think they're actually going to improve on it. Now, while it might not result in more wins, they did have a dozen wins last year, and I absolutely expect that they're going to compete, potentially win the division yet again this year.
0: Well, we do have news. It has been announced on Good Morning America, no big deal, that this season's first Monday Night Football game, September 14th, Broncos-Chiefs.
1: Ooh.
0: The game site still has not been determined as the NFL is finalizing its schedule for the Thursday release, per Adam Schefter, who's going to join us in 20 minutes. Broncos-Chiefs. AFC West showdown. That would indicate.
2: Oh, that's got to be in Kansas City. That's
0: well,
2: got to be.
0: But it
2: in
0: would
1: I thought
0: Kansas
1: the same
0: City.
1: Thing.
2: It's got Patrick Mahomes coming back.
1: I thought the
2: that's
1: same
2: got,
1: thing.
2: That's got to be in Kansas City.
0: That would indicate one huge thing. Mahomes is going to be ready to play week
2: yes.
0: one.
2: That's yes,
1: 100%.
0: I don't know
1: so
0: that Justin Fields is going to be at on Monday Night Football or Garrett Nussmeier. I mean, maybe, but it all signs pointing towards Patrick Mahomes being ready for week one of the NFL season, and that is a huge, huge plus for us as football fans.
1: That's always Arrowhead's always a tough environment anyway. Imagine Patrick Mahomes running out of the tunnel, first time coming back from injury. That crowd is going to be nuts against a team in your division that could have gone to the Super Bowl last year.
2: It's going
1: to
2: be fun.
1: It's going to be really good.
0: Speaking of games at Arrowhead, that's where Jordan Love's first start was. Didn't go that well. All right. anyway.
1: What is this?
0: What? You attacked me for no reason. I have nothing to do with this. Nothing to do with this.
1: You
0: go at Seth Rollins, go at Nuno, go at Canty. 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

0: I'm Over It with Pat the Producer.
1: So former President Obama said there are aliens? Yeah. What? What do you mean?
2: What if they're shapeshifters and they're walking around like humans?
1: Shapeshifters?
2: Would you want to party with aliens?
1: Here's my one problem with San Francisco.
2: Oh, okay.
1: I can't spell it.
2: Remember when I had food poisoning and I was so sick?
3: Yeah.
2: I came in after 2 or 3 days I was off. Evan looks me up and down and goes, "You look emaciated. I'm so jealous."
3: Yes.
1: Ugh.
3: I'm over it. I'm sick and tired and over it.
1: Get a life.
4: Yes, each and every day at this time, our producer, Pat Costello, gives us items in and around sports, entertainment, his life that he is over here on Unsportsmanlike, presented by Progressive Insurance. Just a couple of days away. NFL schedule release, but just released. Chiefs, Broncos, Monday Night Football, yes. September 14th on ESPN. First Monday Night game of the season. Pat's coming off of your sister's wedding. The floor is yours.
1: You know what's funny about my sister's wedding? The song that my sister and her, well, now husband, walked into?
2: Into the ceremony or into the reception?
1: Into the reception.
3: Very nice.
2: They walked into this?
1: To this.
3: Very nice.
1: Based on my recommendation, which I don't think I got enough credit for, if I'm honest.
2: Did the crowd go wild?
1: Oh, yeah. So my parents walked into Rocky.
2: Philly.
1: Yeah. And then his parents walked into Renegade, which is a big Steelers song.
2: Yeah, Pittsburgh. Yeah. He's from Pittsburgh.
1: And then my sister and her husband walked into this.
5: What did you walk into?
1: It was just a whole group of us, and we all just kind of walked in.
4: To what song, though?
1: I don't even remember what the song was. It was just a random song.
5: Not notable.
1: Yeah, no, not notable, which it shouldn't be. We were just getting in there, but pretty fitting.
4: So it's a football theme for the wedding.
1: It was a big football theme. Yes, everyone had rally towels. So all the Pittsburgh people had terrible towels. All the Philly people had Eagles towels.
5: That's sick.
4: That's interesting.
1: It was very cool.
2: So you had Eagles towels and terrible towels.
1: Correct.
3: I would have had to hit somebody if I was at their wedding.
1: There were a couple people who abstained.
3: Yeah. You're not going to be waving that terrible towel in my face.
2: No.
3: And think I'm not going to react to it.
2: Feels like provoking you.
3: That is, yeah, exactly. It's poking the bear.
2: No, they should know you're a Raven.
3: Yeah, exactly.
2: Show some respect.
3: Yeah.
2: That's awesome, though, Pat. Very cool.
1: It was very cool. They did have a tater tot bar at the cocktail hour, too.
2: Well done.
1: It was unbelievable.
2: Well, wait, I've never heard of that.
3: That's
2: what
3: amazing.
2: An outstanding idea. This wedding sounds lit.
1: It was awesome. So it was right on the Chesapeake. The view was unbelievable. And then, yeah, there was a tater tot bar with crab dip that you could put on it, or
4: that's
1: just
4: a
1: like a nacho cheese, and then all these different toppings.
4: Mm.
3: That's a win. Phenomenal.
1: It was sick. I did have some gripes.
2: Oh, here we go.
4: It's about time. Jeez.
2: Here we go.
1: The number one gripe was with my younger sister.
4: Good.
2: Okay.
1: She gave the maid of honor speech.
4: Right.
1: And she actually had an awesome speech. She did a really great job. I was very proud of her.
2: Oh.
1: However, she did mention everyone in my family, including my parents' dog, Rosie. Didn't even say my name once.
2: Wait, Rosie got a mention and
4: yes.
2: You didn't?
1: Rosie the dog got a mention.
4: You know what you learned? Pat, ego guy.
2: No, but how can everyone get mentioned? But Pat, that seems like a very specific omission.
4: You know what? Maybe his younger sister outsmarted him, knowing if I don't mention him, I get the shout out on national TV and radio.
2: He'll be over this.
4: Unsportsmanlike, presented by Progressive, your younger sister, who was not the theme of the wedding, the older sister was, right? She now is in the mix. Very smart. Very smart. In the mix.
2: Do you have beef with this sister?
1: There's a small amount of beef. It's, you know.
2: So this is her opportunity to be Dylan Brooks and show up and be your biggest hater.
3: I like it.
1: Yeah, and I'm supposed to go up. She's graduating from Rhode Island this week, and I'm supposed to go up and, like, paint her apartment or whatever because she destroyed it because she's in college.
2: Yeah, that happens.
1: Didn't even get a shout-out in the speech, though. And now I got to do you a favor.
2: Yeah.
4: Really? That happens?
5: Wait, what?
2: Some people in college, Evan, throw parties at their residence or have a good time in college.
4: What are you looking at me for?
3: Because you didn't have a good time in college.
4: I had a great time.
3: Well, you didn't socialize.
1: Different kind of
4: a
1: time.
2: Different kind of a time. Okay. Our very first day.
4: I didn't destroy my apartment is what I didn't do.
1: She didn't destroy it, but like you hang up stuff on the walls and paint gets chipped and she was there for 2 years. So
2: our very first day in our senior house, my friends threw me a surprise birthday party, my 21st birthday, and it flooded. The house flooded. Yeah, someone left a keg running, the tap.
3: Problematic.
2: And it flooded.
3: It happens.
2: I woke up. My room was in the basement and I woke up to my friend shaking me awake, my friend Casey, and she was like, something's leaking through the ceiling. And I was like, what? Mind you, this was, so our senior house, there was 8 or 12 girls that lived there. We lived next to a house called the Loony Bin. 15 dudes lived there. Mm. We move in day one. We find out it's my 21st birthday and a guy next door's 21st birthday. So we throw a massive party, both houses. Anyway, I wake up and she's like, something's leaking through the ceiling. And I stand below a light fixture. Stuff starts dripping on my head. I'm like, what? We go up to the main level, totally flooded. Wait. Someone had left the tap running. We know who it was. So what do? We call our dads. We're like, we haven't even been in this house 24 hours. What do we do? They're like, oh my God. Next thing we know, the carbon monoxide detector is going off. The fire truck show up.
3: How long did it take them to wrap their arms around getting this thing fixed?
2: It was a problem.
6: You know, you just imitated yourself getting woken up. I just thought about saying,
2: what?
6: I know how sleepy you are when you get here in the morning before the show.
2: Yeah.
6: You getting woken up from a sleep before you're supposed to wake up, I don't know that any human could ever be more sleepy than
2: after
6: that.
2: After a 21st birthday party?
6: I can't even imagine you. I can't even imagine you.
2: I was a corpse.
3: Yeah, that's a days long hangover.
2: It was...
1: I don't know how I'm functional.
3: But here's the lesson to be learned in that, though.
2: What?
3: Don't throw the parties at your crib. Home somewhere else.
6: Yeah.
2: We were excited. It was day one in the house.
3: I get it.
2: We couldn't party in the sorority house, so it was day one in our own abode.
3: I got you.
2: My birthday. And I'm the last one to turn 21.
3: Let the boys...
2: The neighbors are party. No, it was...
3: Let the boys at the Loony Bin throw the party.
2: It was a dual party, though. Both houses. Because we had all the people from the senior land, where all the seniors live, come to the party. It was an awesome party.
6: It's a great piece of advice. Don't throw a party at your own house like that. No. That's what I actually told your cousin when he threw the party at your house for the wedding.
2: How's the ECH day coming?
6: He's still cleaning up that house from 2 years ago that his cousin just trying to do a nice thing. 8 million people show up to his house.
3: They weren't actually in the house. They were in the backyard.
6: Enough where it was frustrating.
3: Yes.
2: Yeah,
3: yes.
2: You didn't love that.
3: Yeah, I didn't love it.
6: Pat, go ahead.
1: Can we make a way to make dress shoes wearable? Like, I put these dress shoes on with my tux, which I was looking pretty dapper, if I don't mind saying so myself.
6: Yeah, but you did look good. I saw the picture. You did look good.
1: But, like, how are these the most uncomfortable shoes that have ever existed?
6: Yo, in all seriousness...
1: How has nobody figured out a way to make a comfortable dress shoe?
6: You're wrong. I've been wearing my Skechers Mark Nason slip-ons that I got, and they're solid, and they're slip... You got to get the
2: and
6: slip-on.
2: And they're dress shoes?
6: Yes, I've been wearing... You guys have actually said, you probably didn't even notice, like, wow, you actually look presentable today. Like, it's a big thing.
1: Would that look good with
2: a tux? Shoes you can wear with a tux.
1: Yeah, I'm talking about wearing, shoes with a tux.
6: Maybe.
2: Also, I'm sorry.
3: With a tuxedo, you got to wear, like, the patent leather
2: shoes. Yeah, you got to wear the shiny shoes.
1: Yeah, yeah.
2: Or, like, a nice loafer, a velvet loafer.
3: Yeah, exactly.
6: Velvet loafer?
3: Yeah.
2: Oh, yeah.
6: You think Pat's wearing a velvet loafer?
3: I'll have some more tonight.
2: Will you?
3: I'll have some more tonight.
2: I'll document.
3: I'll have some more tonight.
2: We'll do a fit check.
3: Yeah, exactly.
2: Okay, sorry that I don't feel bad for you dudes in dress shoes when women have to wear heels all the time.
3: That's a great point. That's a great counter.
6: Does it hurt?
1: Every woman at the wedding was taking their shoes off. So many people were taking their shoes off.
2: At most weddings, they will have a basket with flip-flops on for women because it is so painful for us to wear high heels and dance in them.
6: Does anybody like wearing high heels?
2: Yes, it completes the outfit. It completes the outfit. There is nothing that feels better than when the shoes complete the outfit and the shoes are special. Oh, yeah. Party below the ankle. It's amazing.
6: They're never comfortable?
2: Some are, but... I mean, that comfort only lasts so long. The clock is ticking on the comfort.
6: So if you were to go up to 100 women right now and say, do you have a single pair of high heels that are comfortable? How many would say yes?
2: I only have one that I can wear for hours.
6: Wow. So a limited amount of people would say yes on that.
1: I still have blisters. We just got to figure this out. That's all I'm saying.
6: High heels or what?
1: Yeah.
2: Have you never worn high heels?
6: No, I have never worn high heels. I'm not judging people that have.
2: No. I'm saying there's like sometimes charity events where you like walk in high heels to support women's charities.
3: I don't know if they make heels in my size.
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18: 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This is Jen, Gabe, and Chewy. Broadcasting live from the Gruber Law Office's One Call That's All studios at The Avenue with Gabe Neitzel and Mark Chamora. Here's Jen Latta.

0: Well, here we are, ladies and gentlemen. We knew it was just a matter of time before someone like Shams would go ahead and put the sign out in front of the store saying open for business. And that's what happened yesterday. Your Milwaukee Bucks are officially open for business in the Giannis trade talks. Joshy, let's go ahead and hear from Shams right away, get it out of the way so that we can go ahead and dissect and dig into this newest information.
1: League and team sources tell me that the Milwaukee Bucks are officially open for business on all trades and calls, offers for Giannis Antetokounmpo, the two-time MVP, entering the draft combine this week and over the next 6 weeks before the NBA draft. This has been a 12-month-long saga between Giannis and the Bucks, but co-owner in Milwaukee, Jimmy Haslam, last week said that this will either end in a long-term commitment from Giannis or a trade elsewhere before the June 23rd NBA draft. And this all surrounds one very important element. Giannis has made it clear for a period of months now that he believes the time has come for both sides to move on, to part ways. The Bucks have resisted over the last calendar year a trade, believing that they can still win and compete with Giannis, but that's depleted their asset base, their talent on their team, and now they are in a reality where they will be listening. They are fully open for business.
0: I actually think this is a good thing. One, this isn't really breaking news, right? We all knew that once Haslam said that we're going to make a decision by the NBA draft, well, what did you think they were going to be doing between now and then, right? Sitting on their hands, waiting for

0: you know, something to fall into their laps. No, you got to actively be out there seeing what teams are willing to do, seeing what teams actually have packages that they could put together. So our guy Jim Ozarski over at the Milwaukee Journal Sentinel Chew put together a list of 10 teams. And I did think it was good that he delineated, saying, look, if you asked most owners, most GMs, most franchises as a whole, 29 other franchises would be interested in Giannis Antetokounmpo. But who realistically has an opportunity to put a package together that the Bucks would be interested in trading for this superstar talent? So, Chu, first and foremost, there are two lanes that you could go in. I want you to pick a lane. Do you want young players and draft picks for Giannis, or do you want draft pick heavy?
1: Young players and draft picks.
0: Okay.
1: Get some established young talent, sprinkle in some draft picks. And I think that's why you see, because in the NFL, a team is extremely reluctant to trade someone within a division. And there are a handful of division teams on this list. But by the time the Bucks, because there will be a timeline now. It's not like, hey, next year we have a shot.
2: Yeah, we already know what the timeline is. It's 50 years.
1: Yeah, and if you look at players like Giannis, they get to a point in their career where they bounce around, right? Kevin Durant coming towards the end of his career, bounces, team.
2: Most LeBron, of Kevin Durant's
1: kind of
2: career.
1: The same thing. So they're probably figuring in 3 years or 4 years, Giannis isn't going to be with whatever team he goes to. That's why I don't think trading them within the division is such a big deal.
2: Divisions don't mean anything in the NBA.
1: No.
2: You know, like they just don't.
0: Yeah, I was going to say,
1: but you do play them more on the schedule than you do other teams.
2: Yes, slightly more than other Eastern Conference teams. Western Conference teams, you're only playing twice a year, but you're still kind of playing everybody enough. And I do want to make sure that we do mention this as well, because it was not mentioned in the audio there by Shams, but it was mentioned in the piece at ESPN.com. The Bucks being open for business also does mean that John Horst is pursuing parallel paths. He's looking at what it means if the Bucks trade Giannis and what the packages would be. He's also out there looking for a trade to try to get a player to convince Giannis to stay.
1: So they are pursuing both paths, I think
2: they're just trying to see what all their options are.
1: That's a smoke show.
0: I'm inclined to agree with Chu on that, only because if there were an option like that, I feel like they would have already pursued it in earnest. If there were an option where they could bring a player in or get something, you know what I'm saying? I feel like...
2: How do you pursue that when the season's not over?
0: I feel like that feels like slimmer odds.
2: Yeah, it's slimmer odds, but I think I feel it does. It's worth mentioning because they are doing it. Well, they've got three draft picks, Chu, and they're in a better spot now to do it than they were a year ago because of the expiring contracts that they have, like Kyle Kuzma's expiring deal. While Kuzma as a player may not be super valuable across the league, the contract is. Expiring contracts always have value in the NBA, and then on draft night, they've got three draft picks they can trade.
0: But I guess, like Shams said, and again, there are going to be people out there who disagree with the timeline, who don't think that it has been going on as long as Shams indicated in that clip, but when you're talking about a year-long saga, and as far as we know, the relationship has become more and more fractured, let's say. That, to me, is the biggest clue that this will likely be trading away Giannis as opposed to trying to gather assets to keep him. I guess my thought is that the toothpaste is already out of the tube when it comes to will he or won't he still be a Milwaukee Buck. Now it's just deciding what path you want to take to send him off, what you're trying to get back in return. But it is well worth mentioning that if that is something they are still pursuing, things just got a whole heck of a lot more complicated for the Milwaukee Bucks.
2: Because at some point, don't
0: you want to be narrowing down your options as opposed to wrapping your arms around all of the things?
2: You still have enough time, I think, again, to go out there and see what the packages from some of these teams that we're going to talk about could potentially be, see what the offers actually are, and then see what type of player you can get with the assets you have. And then you have at least have all of the information, right? And you've got enough time to kind of gather all that information before you get to the draft on June 23rd. Because that's when it's going to happen. It's not happening on... I don't know why the NBA decided to split their draft. I don't think anybody cares about the second round of the draft. But it's June 23rd is the deadline, even though the draft is the 23rd and 24th, because they're not going to trade him on day two when we're only talking about second round picks.
1: But Giannis isn't stupid. And the fact that this happened so quickly after the lottery would lead me to believe that Giannis said, if you don't get a top three pick, then shop me. Because it ain't going to work. I just wonder what that number was.
2: Again, I think they're just trying to get as much information as they can. See what's out there.
1: He ain't coming back. I'll bet a house.
2: Which one?
1: He ain't coming back.
2: Which one? Well, you got to be more specific here, pal. Which one?
1: The dollhouse that I can now get rid of because my daughter is... moved on in her life.
2: Oh, that house. Okay.
0: Even so, Gabe, there might be some value there.
2: in the dollhouse?
0: I would think about negotiating
2: Might be some hidden treasure in there.
1: Jen, is he coming back?
0: It's a Chewy dollhouse. My gut tells me he's gone. But I am conscious, as Gabe mentioned, of the possibility that these two sides can mend fences, that Giannis does ultimately realize he wants to finish his career in Milwaukee. He wants to sign the Supermax. Again, these are all... incentive for him to stay. I just don't know how strong of an incentive it is at this point when you look around and go, how far is this team from being a championship contender?
2: Because
0: Giannis would have to cash in my opinion, Giannis would have to cash in his dreams of winning a second title. He would have to allow the loyalty, the familiarity, the supermax, the being one of a very few players who finished their career with the same team they started it with. That would all have to supersede winning a second championship. And if they happen to fall into, Gabe, a championship run, that would be gravy, but I don't think it should be the expectation.
2: Because I think there's still a real possibility. Again, I think... as we sit here today, 5 weeks or whatever, 6 weeks away from the draft. Chewy, I agree. I think it's more likely than not that he ends up being traded. But what if the best deal they get is from the Miami Heat and Giannis looks at it and goes, well, with what they're giving up to get me, that's not much better than what I can do here in Milwaukee. You know what I'm saying? If he looks at that roster and goes, oh, I ain't winning a championship there either. So I still think there are possibilities, and I think there are pathways to him returning. While I agree that it is more than likely that he ends up somewhere else, I'm not shutting the door completely, and it does not appear that the Bucks are either.
1: All right, so Gabe, you've been 80-20 forever. What do you know?
2: I'm still at 80-20. I still think it's a heavy possibility, but again, that 20% still exists, right? And I'm as long as that 20% exists, I'm not going to ignore it.
0: Tell you what isn't helping at all, and you're going to laugh at me, but it's true. This 40-degree weather we got going on in May here in Milwaukee, okay? When you're looking
2: today's
0: around...
2: Today's 70.
0: At,
2: we got 70 today.
0: Terrific. Yesterday was freezing. I sat at a baseball game with my snow pants on again. That's right. I am Team Snow Pants.
2: Imagine playing that game, taking one off the handle.
0: Oh, the kids blowing.
2: Can't feel your hands.
3: I walked the dog in like shorts.
0: Oh, no. We were freezing yesterday at the baseball game.
2: Was it a little cooler than I prefer?
3: Yeah,
2: sure.
3: It was sunny as heck.
2: Did I have the porch door open so my dog could go lay on the deck?
3: I had the window
2: open.
3: He
2: loved it.
0: There's something. I don't know. We were cold, man. I don't know if it was. I don't know what it was. Maybe it was a vortex sitting over Mequon.
2: You join a team soft in Florida.
0: Uh-huh. Either way, my point is, if Giannis steps out his front door, okay, in River Hills, and he gets another 40 day, he's going to be like, enough of this, okay? This is a kid from Greece. He's used to Mediterranean when he grew up and whatnot.
2: Yeah, he's been here longer at this point.
0: What I'm saying is it wears on you, okay? That's what I'm trying to say. They said there's a study, there's some research out there about college students when they're going on their official visits or their campus visits, and the weather the day of their visit makes a huge difference.
2: Oh, I'm sure.
0: In whether or not they select that campus, that program, that school.
2: Wisconsin and Marquette should never offer visits in the middle of, you know, at the end of the fall semester or at the beginning of the spring semester. Only bring them in like on nice days in May. Take them by the lake, whether it's Milwaukee or Madison. Yeah, no, you don't want to be. You don't want to be recruiting in December. It's a terrible idea.
1: Well, my daughter chose Ohio State because of the football team.
0: Fair. I'm sure Ryan Day appreciates that.
1: don't a lot of kids pick the schools because of the sports programs?
2: Yes. Some do, yeah.
0: Well, so there's also research that has followed that. that when teams are in the national championship for any given sport, football, obviously, basketball, some of that type of stuff, the the applications skyrocket, go through the roof.
1: Oh, really?
0: Right, and there was no better example of that than Clemson University.
2: Indiana.
0: No, well, I haven't seen numbers for Indiana over the last, you know, whatever, 6 months or so. But Clemson, most people had never even heard of little old Clemson in South Carolina. But the minute they won a national title, boom, everybody wanted to go down there. You know, warm weather and a championship football team. Now they haven't been able to back that up really since, so... I don't know if it's backfired or whatnot. But the point is, there are other things that go into these decisions. And I'm sure when Giannis and his family are deciding, you know, Miami, Orlando, you're telling me being near Disney World wouldn't be appealing for
2: Mariah
0: and four
2: kids? What is he, a Lopez brother?
1: Especially being
0: from Greece.
1: He's
0: got four kids, man.
1: Yeah.
2: I think they're going to Disney every day.
0: They would be if they were in Orlando. Orlando is on the list, by the way.
1: Let me ask you guys this, though. Is the prima donna athlete always to blame for the fracture? Favre, Rodgers, I look at Giannis is responsible for this fracture.
3: I think I have a case where it's not to blame.
1: Can you think of someone who's not?
3: Devontae. Devontae's departure from Green Bay was 100% on Brian Gutekunst in the front office.
2: Yeah, I agree.
3: They tried to play games, not give him the money he deserved when everyone agreed he deserved the
1: Jordy,
3: money.
1: You could probably just say the same, right?
2: Yeah, but Jordy doesn't fall in the prima. Like, yeah. Jordy was, never will be a prima donna athlete.
3: He almost came to play for way too cheap until Aaron Rodgers told him no.
2: And others said, yes, no, you can't.
3: Don't do that.
2: You can't play for league minimum here. We can't. I love you. Want to play with you. Can't let you do that when you're worth millions of dollars more.
0: Look, there's a lot of reaction rolling in on the YouTube stream already this morning and on the Carbless Talk and Text Line, 800-990-3776. Liss is more. And I think people, one, are fatigued by the conversation. That's the vibe I'm getting. The people are like, enough of this. Tell me when he's gone or when he's staying. I don't want to continue discussing it. But I do think it is interesting, the dilemma that the Bucks have in front of them. Because to Gabe's point, if in fact they are still trying to figure out if there is a package out there to bolster this roster to keep Giannis, man, it just further complicates things, right? Like, if Shams is reporting that Giannis has now for some time said that he thinks it's time. He thinks it's time for them to part ways. Then I would think that that's driving the bus. I would think that they're not going to force him to stay in Milwaukee if he has decided that he wants out. But I also am sure that Giannis is still going through the emotions. I'm sure he's still debating and deciding and trying to figure out what's best for him and his family.
2: Again, based on some of the comments that Giannis has made about how difficult it would be to actually leave. I mean, he's made those comments himself. So I got to imagine, yes, it is a difficult decision for everybody involved. Which is why it's probably turned out the way that it has and been a bigger saga than other players who have been, you know, shipped off in the way that Giannis could be here in the next few weeks.
0: Matt weighing in on the 414 says, hey, Giannis was at the zoo in Milwaukee on Saturday. Good sign? ? Maybe. He likes the zoo. Again.
3: All that confirms to me is he has children, which I knew already.
0: But again, if you think that those children, not them specifically, but the fact that he has those children doesn't play a role in some of this, I believe you are mistaken. 800-990-3776. We got to get to Jason Wilde. We will continue the Giannis talk as the morning goes on. We've got Jeff Levering coming up as well. And of course, Chewy's favorite segment of the week, Power Ranking. Stick around.
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5: We got a crash on the ramp from eastbound 94 to northbound 41 in the Zoo Interchange. It's off on the right shoulder, but it's going to be causing a little bit of a hiccup there, so careful. Northbound 41 itself, we're seeing delays from North Avenue past Burleigh. Southbound, backing up before Appleton Avenue all the way down to Capitol Drive. And then eastbound 94, you've got backups from just before Mitchell Boulevard all the way to 35th. Westbound from 35th Street to just past Holly Road. And check the TMJ4 Storm Team forecast today. Scattered showers, breezy, warm with a high of 74. Tonight, showers ending, gradual clearing with a low of 46 at the lake, 43 inland. 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
0: Always great to get the insight and information from our friend and teammate, Jason Wilde. Good morning, Jason. How you doing on this Tuesday?
14: I'm great, everybody. How are you?
0: Good, good, good. We did not get a chance to talk to you about the Trey Smack situation, the Brandon McManus situation. Gabe said yesterday he was surprised. What was your reaction when you saw the news that they had released Brandon McManus?
14: Well, I was told there was going to be a competition. So
2: still will
14: I
2: be.
14: Know this comes as yes. My apologies.
2: You can't see me winking at the camera, Jason. I'm sorry, but
14: oh, you're a winker. That's what you're a winker. Look, I think we all knew that their plan was for him to be the kicker, right? And I think Brandon McManus knew it too. Unfortunately, I do not have the relationship with Brandon McManus that I had with previous kickers. So I don't have his digits, but I am very curious to know whether or not he requested his release or they made this decision not wanting to potentially have a competition where this summer Brandon McManus outkicks Trey Smack and then they still cut Brandon McManus. So it would stand to reason that he would be like, look, we all know you guys want him to be your kicker. That's cool. I'd like to be released now so I can catch on somewhere where I'm going to get a fair shot to be their kicker. I think that's possible. I don't know if that's in fact the case. But yeah, Goody stood up there and told us it was going to be a competition. And all winking aside, I think we now know that that will not be the case. My biggest issue with this is that I don't really know where Goody stands. Like, you know, I'm not saying that I'm always the most consistent parents, but I try to be. Like, I want Maddie and Sid to know kind of what to expect from me, right? And with Goody, when it comes to this kicking situation, in 2022, going into that season, after Rodgers had won back-to-back MVPs and the team had been the number one seed in the NFC and then peed down their leg in that playoff game at home against San Francisco, Goody said, and I quote, when you have a championship caliber team, I think you need to have a championship kind of kicker. So they were keeping Mason Crosby for another year. And while they weren't a championship caliber team, that was his philosophy. He thought they were going to be one. So you need a veteran kicker who's been there and done that. In 2023, he drafts Anders Carlson when he clearly wasn't expecting them to be a championship caliber team. And they had those same 49ers on the ropes in the fourth quarter, and Anders misses a critical field goal, and they end up losing. That's what happens to inexperienced kickers, especially ones with less than stellar collegiate statistics, which is not the case with Trey Smack. And then they decide, okay, we're not going to do Anders Carlson anymore and Greg Joseph, despite how much Wilde enjoys him referring to himself in the third person constantly. He's not the guy either. We're going to pick up a guy on waivers. And, oh, by the way, he's a rookie too in Braden Narveson. And he lasts all of six games, misses more kicks than anybody else in the league. And they say, no, we're not doing this anymore. We're getting off the rookie kicker roller coaster. We're signing a guy who engaged in some questionable behavior on a flight to London with the Jaguars. But we're willing to take that PR hit because we need somebody who's got experience, kicked in a Super Bowl. This guy's going to solve all of our problems. Now, do I believe that missing three kicks in a playoff game is terrible? Yes. So does Brandon McManus, who called it an embarrassment of a performance and the worst game of his career. Do I think it's possible there's an overcorrection here? Much like they overcorrected with their offensive line after the Eagles pushed them around in the previous year's playoff loss? Yeah, I think that's possible. But I don't love rookie kickers. And Trey Smack may be like Mason Crosby, who was a sixth-round pick in 2007 and goes on to be the franchise's all-time leading scorer. But he could also be Anders Carlson, who had much worse collegiate statistics. So I don't know, but I feel like they think they've got a Super Bowl-caliber team. And now they've chosen that having a rookie kicker gives them a championship caliber kicker.
15: Jason, do you know if they're currently negotiating an extension with Wyatt, Watson, Kraft? And would Kraft sit out if he doesn't have an extension?
14: Mm-hmm. Great question. That is Tausch's advice to Kraft. I don't know if he's actually articulated that to him, but he said it on the show. I know that that Goody said they had already started talking with Watson. I don't know about Kraft coming off an ACL if there's things they want to see. I know Devontae Wyatt is not yet taking part in the offseason program. He's there,
16: So he's not like sitting it out, but he is, he's definitely not 100%. And so they don't have him participating after he broke his ankle last year. So I do think that he probably needs to play it out given his injury history the last 2 years. But I would think it would be Watson and Kraft that they would feel comfortable with working toward a contract extension. I would also say this, though, and you guys know that, you know, I'm a huge Christian Watson guy when it comes to his unique talent, his leadership in that room. Like, he is a legit, like, grown-up on a team that has been full of young guys for a long time, despite his age. But his track record, I am curious to know exactly when they'd feel comfortable giving him a truckload of money, because they are not going to get him with a discounted number that they got Gabe's guy, Jaden Reed.
15: What would they do? What would they do if they both got together and say, "Hey, let's both hold out"? Because I would certainly entertain that as a player today.
16: Yeah, I would too. First of all, it's got to be a hold in, right? And I,
15: yes, my hamstring.
16: Among the many things that I don't understand about the NFLPA is that why on earth they gave up any ability for their members to legitimately hold out, like Dorsey Levens did in 98, like Free did in 99. Like, I just don't, like, the only thing you have to try and pressure ownership to give you a contract is withholding your services. And now you got to do this dumb dance of, "Oh, my arm," like Rodney Dangerfield in Caddyshack, to pretend that you've got an injury. And so I don't understand it. But I would agree. Look, Love obviously did it, right, a couple years ago. Elton Jenkins tried unsuccessfully to do it. If I was those guys, given the money at stake as it compares to the money they made, because remember, they didn't even get first-round pick money, which is, you know, you've seen this. All these guys have signed already because it's just slotted like the NBA. Like, those guys, one was a second-round pick, one was a third-round pick, and then Watson, well, he certainly got, air quotes, paid for this season. He did it on the cheap because he was still on the physically unable to perform list. So these two guys are looking at blockbuster deals. You know, I would, not only would I not practice, I would make sure that there's a crossing guard at Oneida Street when I go to watch practice to make sure that I get down there safely.
2: Maybe another job there for you, Chew. Once you get back, we'll send you up to Green Bay to be the crossing guard. You can report back to let us know what's going on.
15: But Jen said it's freezing in Milwaukee. What do you think it is in Green Bay?
16: It's 40 and raining right now. I am, as you guys know, I'm not a huge AI guy. It creates concerns for me in some respects. But if somebody wants to put together Chewy as a crossing guard in front of Lambeau Field, I am down with that.
2: Jason Wilde joining us on the Yuengling guest hotline. It seems like they're putting a lot of eggs in a lot of baskets, Jason. Which is more of a gamble, putting all the eggs in the Marshawn Lloyd basket as the second running back, or putting all of their eggs in the kicking eggs in the basket of Trey Smack?
16: Boy, is this your new thing? The eggs in the basket?
2: Well, no, I mean, that's just what they're doing, Jason. Like, I don't want it to be a thing, but they've made it a thing.
16: You're a big egg guy. Did you guys like the chickens or something? Maddie's been asking if we can raise chickens. I'm like, dude, we got more cats than we should. We've got two dogs. We've got two hamsters. We have two different fish tanks. We're not getting chickens.
2: Well, you should talk to our mutual friend Hannah. She has chickens. So in case you want to do that, she could probably give you some advice and let you know where to get them.
15: And they found out it fights off Alzheimer's, so I'm thinking of buying some chickens, too.
0: Wait, the chicken fights off the Alzheimer's? It's just over there with its little claws and talons just fighting the Alzheimer's?
3: What's the over-under on Jason having chickens? Because it seems like he loses every animal.
2: Oh, no, we're... I do lose every animal. Vegas is not accepting pets. Like, Vegas ain't touching that.
0: But now your cats are just going to be sitting at the window staring longingly at the chickens that you own. Like,
15: lunch.
16: Yeah, right now they're staring at our bird feeders, which are really squirrel feeders, but that's another story for another day, it would appear. Eggs in the basket.
2: Living in a Looney Tunes episode,
16: yeah,
2: Jason.
16: Yeah, it really... You should see when Wile E. Coyote chases the Roadrunner through my backyard and trips over the golf area. Look, I agree that they're putting those eggs in the baskets of those two players to a degree that I would not feel comfortable personally. Look, I want to be clear. I have no ill will at all toward Marshawn Lloyd. I know sometimes I may, you know, make a joke or two good-naturedly at his expense. But I think that's only one of those you have to laugh, otherwise you'd cry type of deals for this guy. Like, I still can't get over how incredibly unlucky he's been. And when I say that, then I also have to add how risky it is to believe that he can stay healthy when you have zero evidence of that. Now, I would say this, and it has been brought up now by multiple people.

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1: Well, guys, that's our new thing. Never mind. I'm not even going to go there. But I don't see that. Like, they drafted two guys and they signed Benjamin St. Juice. Like, I think their mentality is that they've restocked that position and they think Daniel Bullock, their new corners coach, can get those guys ready to play. But yeah, I mean, look, Damani Jackson played four full years of college football. So he's a little bit older. He got benched in one of those years at Alabama. And Brandon Cisse is only 20 years old. So he's obviously young and inexperienced. Do I think that that room could use some augmenting? I do. Do I see them picking up somebody who is on the street currently, or as Tausch would say, in his home? Probably not, but I would never say never based on the fact that Javon Hargrave and Zaire Franklin are on this football team now.
2: Okay. Jason, what do you expect from the schedule?
1: That was so fascinating. No one knew what to say.
2: Do you think the league is going to help Green Bay out with their first four games in regards to Micah Parsons? I mean, I think the Sunday night game being gobbled up already is a good sign for week one.
1: Yeah, I would
2: Wednesday,
1: agree.
2: Wednesday, Thursday is gone. You think they'll help him out?
1: Yeah.
3: They announced the first Monday night game, too. That's Broncos,
2: Chiefs.
3: Oh, so
2: then they're kind of clear week one, I would think, for a layup game.
1: Yeah, I mean, it's possible that, they get the Falcons at home or something like that. But I do think, because I was having this conversation, who was I having this conversation with yesterday? It might have been
3: Scalzo.
1: Kylan Brust. It was not Scalzo, no. It was definitely not Scalzo. Boy, that was a brain cramp. I don't think they want to put Packers-Bears early in the season, not necessarily as a benefit to the Packers, although it would benefit them to not do that. Mm-hmm. I think they want Packers-Bears in some primetime spots based on how last year played out. And I think they want Micah Parsons playing in it if they're putting together the schedule for marquee matchups, right? So mm-hmm. to your point about, helping them out, on the flip side of that, it would mean that, yeah, you're putting some games that are less appealing, which means that they're less marquee quality, which means they're probably against not very good teams early in the year. I got a kick out of Jeff Hafley at the NFL meetings saying that he wants his first game to be against the Packers at Lambeau Field. Not because it's a special place, even though it is, and not because he's got a lot of friends there and him and John Eric Sullivan and Malik Willis. It's because they wouldn't have to play against Micah Parsons, who is not expected to be ready for the opener. So I think you're onto something there, Chu, but I don't think it's necessarily to do the Packers a favor. I think it's more for the quality of the matchups. Are we going to find out today who the Saints' opponent is in Paris?
3: Tomorrow is when that's supposed to be announced.
1: Not only do they manage to make the release of a calendar a big deal, right? Because we know who the opponents are. We even know where the games are, except for that Paris game. Because I think, didn't Ed Policy tell the Cheesehead TV guys that that the Lions protected the Packers game from
3: Correct.
1: Going to Munich.
3: Correct.
1: So we know where almost all of the games are. We know all of them against whom they are. But we're doing this. We just leak out a game here and there every day. And I mean,
3: yeah, it's not just one day, Jason. It is schedule week in the NFL.
1: It really is incredible.
4: What would that game be on, by the way? Because I was telling the guys this morning, a lot of these games are now leaking because the upfronts are going on in New York. That's where television networks present to all of their potential advertisers, and a lot of them will say, hey, we got this big game on our network in this upcoming football season. It's part of the reason that Fox game was announced yesterday. So the Saints game, what

0: that beyond?
1: NFL Network.
0: Oh, well. I don't think the NFL. Yeah. NFL Network is now owned by ESPN. ESPN upfronts are maybe today. I don't know.
1: Hey. Yeah, but, they're not going to go, hey, Saints Packers.
0: Yeah, on the NFL Network.
1: On the NFL Network on a pretty early Sunday morning.
0: Yeah. Jason, before we let you go, can you just check your phone for you? I did send you a little gift over there. Sent it to you, too.
2: Jen loves AI. You
3: sent me a gift. Okay, please hold. Oh, God, look at that. In his jersey. Put that on your social channels.
0: With the annoyed face, like, oh, here we go. Can you just, come on.
3: Wouldn't you agree that that would be the face he would be making if he was helping people cross the street?
0: Well, Josh, I went up there and interviewed.
2: but I failed the running test, Jason. Again.
3: Well, again, I don't expect you to be able to run to save people. I just want you to hold up the sign. So that's all we ask. And this is, I think this is a great look for you. And I will feel much safer. And by the way, if somebody does like not see you in your vest and runs into you, the car is going to be more damaged than you are. So everything works out for everybody.
0: I really like that it put Mark Chmura, number 89, Green Bay Packers, on a little patch. A little patch on the bottom corner, just in case him being in his jersey.
1: Well, then you can sell that as, a game-used crossing guard vest.
0: Didn't tip everybody off. Jason, we appreciate you. Have a great one, and we'll talk to you again very soon.
3: All right, everybody, take care. Be good.
0: That is a good picture.
2: It is, but my face is there like, come on, Banks, you fat ass. Yeah. Will you move a little
0: Come on. I'm trying to get these people across the crosswalk without getting hit by cars. Can you move your, you know what?
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5: We got a problem on 175 southbound, right about at Wells. We've got the right lane block with some debris, so watch out for that. Well, we've also got that crash in the zoo interchange on the ramp from eastbound to northbound in the zoo off on the right shoulder. Southbound 41's backed up from just before Appleton Avenue down past Capitol, northbound from North Avenue to Burleigh. Then we've also got delays as per usual. Eastbound 94 slowing down from just before 70th Street all the way to 35th. And then on the westbound side, slowing down from 30th Street all the way to Holly Road. 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And check the TMJ4 Storm Team forecast today. Scattered showers, breezy, warm with a high of 74. Tonight, showers ending, gradual clearing with a low of 46 at the lake, 43 inland. 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From the WTMJ Traffic Center, I'm Debbie Lazaga on 94.5 ESPN.
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0: 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Good conversation with Jason Wilde as the NFL schedule continues to be leaked. Want to get back to some of this Giannis conversation because I am seeing some suggestions on the carbless talk and text line, "Less is more." Craig in the 443 says, I used the trade machine on ESPN. A three-team trade between the Bucks, the Warriors, and the Celtics looks like this. Giannis goes to a quote-unquote contender in Golden State. Then Pods plus Jimmy go to Boston. They get younger star in Pods and figure it out about Jimmy. And Jaylen Brown, comes to Milwaukee, gets his own team. They said it would give Milwaukee plus 11 wins. Gabe? On Jaylen Brown in Milwaukee, I think is the bottom line.
1: I think Jaylen Brown in Milwaukee with the rest of the roster that the Bucks have, I mean, it would be better than they were a year ago. I think that makes them a playoff team. I don't think it makes them a championship team. I mean, we saw what just happened with Boston.
0: What about with the guy that they had with the number 10 spot, which, by the way, the name I am seeing on a lot of lists is that kid from Tennessee, Nate, what's his last name? It starts with an A.
17: Ament.
0: Yep. I'm seeing his name a lot, so they are projecting him to go in that range.
1: Maybe. I doubt it. I doubt that, you know, somebody that you're going to be drafting a

0: Penn's going to be ready to contribute on some sort of championship level team. While that would work, I also don't know if Boston would want to take on Jimmy, because Jimmy's usually been somebody who hasn't been content when he's not the number one guy and played along. So the trade machine is great, and I love playing along with the trade machine. If it's going to be a three-way trade, I doubt it ends up being with those three teams. But I would not, again, I think Jalen Brown, if the Celtics getting involved in Jalen Brown being the piece the Bucks, or a key piece that the Bucks get back, they would also need a little bit more from Boston.
1: Gabe,
0: but I would not write that off.
1: Gabe, how many of those teams can you eliminate just because you don't think Giannis would go there?
2: On the Jim Ozarski 10 team list?
1: Half of them?
0: I mean,
1: is he really going to Toronto?
0: I don't think he's going to Toronto. Atlanta would be really interesting, because Atlanta surprised a lot of people this year. They've got a young, fun core that could make sense. I would probably eliminate the Rockets. I just don't know what they're going to do. I would eliminate the Nets, because the Nets aren't a championship caliber team.
1: Mm-hmm.
0: I mean, I think he would want to go play with Steph, but that team's getting old, man. So I think he would probably sign up for the Warriors. There was a report yesterday. I'm forgetting. I think it was Chad Ford. Chad Ford had it that the Bucks would be interested in that number five pick that the Clippers have. But I mean, I don't know if Giannis wants to go out west and play for the Clippers. And they've been a team that's been competitive, but they haven't been competitive for a championship. And I don't think him and Kawhi at this point are overtaking what we're seeing in the Western Conference with OKC and San Antonio.
2: Well, and again, remember, any team that does acquire Giannis will be giving up assets, whatever they are, whether those are draft picks or whether those are young players. If they are the young players, then that obviously affects their ability to win a championship in the near future. This is a very complicated situation for both sides. Complicated for Giannis, I believe, to figure out what he wants to do, where he wants to be, what he wants his legacy to be, and complicated for the Bucks to figure out exactly what all of the options are out there and which ones put them in the best position to succeed. I do not envy the role that John Horst and company are in at all, in the slightest. Got to take a break here on Jen, Gabe, and Chewy. Still a lot of stuff to get to as the morning rolls on. 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
2: All eyes are going to be on Jordan Love in the upcoming Packers season, as is standard. But a lot of eyes were on Jordan Love when he made what some people believe to be an egregious statement. Take a listen to this, please.
15: Cheese hurts.
2: Did you hear
15: that?
16: Love it.
2: All right, redeemed himself, I suppose.
0: No, he didn't.
2: A little bit.
0: Did the crowd think he redeemed himself?
2: Go Pack, go chant. Love it or leave it. Love it, love it. I love it.
0: Did you hear the one guy go, does he know this is Wisconsin, right?
2: I feel bad.
1: He's just being honest.
2: Thank you. You should be able to say the foods that you don't like and not be judged for it. That was crazy. That reaction was wild, Gabe.
0: No, that reaction was expected.
1: No, you lie in that situation.
0: You just lie. You play to the crowd. Play to the fans. It's really not that hard. No one's going to follow you around, make sure you're eating cheese curds when you go to a restaurant. All you have to do is say, yeah, I love cheese curds. They're fantastic.
2: All of a sudden, there's like this guerrilla-style video that's like, Jordan Love says he likes cheese curds, but we didn't believe him. We followed him for 3 straight months out to restaurants to see if he ever ordered a cheese curd.
1: No.
0: It's a simple thing.
1: Chicken wings. The gap between a good cheese curds
0: Chewy,
1: and the ones that
0: matter,
1: you get
0: man.
1: At most
0: it doesn't matter.
1: Bars are not great.
0: You just lie. You just say, yeah, I love cheese
1: no.
0: curds. You play to the crowd.
2: Yeah, but then you know what? You end up getting cheese curds for a gift, and all of a sudden you got a room full of cheese curds.
0: Who this is like in the hell is giving cheese curds to Jordan Love as a gift?
2: I'm just saying. They think you like them, and then all of a sudden, this is like, you know, when somebody gives you a gift, and you're like, oh my God, I love it so much. And then for the next 10 years, they give you the same type of gift. And you're like, listen,
1: yeah.
2: I really didn't love it that much. But now I've got 14 roosters sitting on top of my counters in my kitchen.
0: Sometimes you just need to lie. And this was one of those situations.
2: Put it on the poll, Joshy. Should Jordan Love have lied about liking cheese curds to appeal to the crowd? Jen, Gabe, and Chewy rolls on after this.
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8: We got a crash now on 894 southbound at National Avenue. Looks like the left lane is blocked right now, so back up stretch all the way back to the Zoo Interchange. Careful with that. The northbound side backing up from about Howard Avenue all the way up towards Oklahoma Avenue. Southbound on 41, backing up from Good Hope Road down to Capitol Drive. Northbound is heavy from Mayfair Road up to Burleigh. Southbound on 43, we've also got some backups from just south of Brown Deer Road down to about Bender, and then back on the brakes just before for Hampton all the way to Locust. 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And check the TMJ4 Storm Team forecast today. Scattered showers, breezy, warm with a high of 74. Tonight, showers ending, gradual clearing with a low of 46 at the lake, 43 inland. From the WTMJ Traffic Center, I'm Debbie Lazaga on 94.5 ESPN.
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2: Joining us now on the Yingling Hotline, Yingling, the oldest brewery in America, now officially in Wisconsin, DG Yingling & Son, Pottsville, PA, enjoy responsibly, is Jeff Levering. Jeff, still riding the high from the series this weekend against the Yankees. What is the best way to summarize just how stinking good it felt for the Brewers to win the way they did Friday, Saturday, and Sunday against the team that arguably gets the most attention in the country?

0: It felt pretty darn good. It felt a lot like when the Brewers swept the Dodgers last year going into the All-Star break. It's a very similar feel. And the fact that the Brewers did it the way they did, with Miz absolutely dominating on Friday, coming from behind when you're off the mat, had two hits in the game going into the seventh inning on Saturday and ending up winning that game in extra innings. And then another Mother's Day just outstanding game for the Brewers. Something about those boys being mama's boys, come away with another victory. It was a blast. And the team and the Yankees were playing really good baseball too. And to shut them down the way that they did, it was fun to watch Aaron Judge hit a home run, but it was just a solo homer, not going to kill you. The Brewers continue to pitch well, play good defense, and it was a great weekend at the ballpark.
1: Two-part question here. What does Miz have to do to win the Cy Young? And nationally, I'm talking nationally, is he the face of the Brewers?
0: I think so. I mean, I think the Brewers put their best foot forward against the Yankees over the weekend. Bryce Turang has the big home run. And of course, Aaron Judge was very complimentary of Bryce Turang when they were teammates during the World Baseball Classic this spring. But I think that the way that Miz went out there and dominated, and the fact that he's given up like two hits over the course of his last two starts, pretty impressive stuff. And I think it's safe to say that Miz is on the map. If he wasn't already, because of what he put together last year and being an all-star after just five starts, he's definitely on the map now. To win the Cy Young, I think he's got to stay healthy, just continues to stack good appearances. And just continue to do his work in between innings, in between starts, like he has been. I think that he's been so diligent working with Chris Hook and Jim Henderson and the rest of the starters. They've developed this rapport where they're watching each other's starts, all the starting pitchers, and they're watching their bullpen work and they're pushing each other. And I think the competitive juices are definitely flowing for Miz. And I think that's a good thing for him.
2: Jeff, I know, I mean, a lot of focus from some fans want to look at the back part of the lineup, and yes, that needs to be better, but it seems like with Yelly getting closer and closer to coming back, once he's healthy and the Brewers have the top part of their lineup in whatever order you want to put them in of Bryce Turang, Jackson Churio, William Contreras, Christian Yelich, how many teams have a better top four than that?
0: It's a really good top four. It's a really, really good top four. And I feel very confident with where the Brewers are when those top four are really rolling. You can add an Andrew Vaughn and Jake Bowers into that. And it's a very productive lineup top to bottom. We're not even talking Sal Frelick either. I think that the Brewers are in a really good place to be competitive over the course of the year, if not win the division again. Yes, they're going to have to track down the Cubs. The Cubs are on a heater right now, but it's May. It's early, like we've talked about, right? When the Brewers were not playing great and they're still above 500. Now the Brewers are starting to roll, and you just got to keep it rolling. Remember, at this time last year, the Brewers were still under 500. They hadn't hit their stride yet. They go to Pittsburgh, and from there, everything was different. But I think that the Brewers' top four is as good as anybody's top four. You could put them up there with what Atlanta's done. You could put them up there with the Dodgers, I think. You don't have the star power, but you certainly have the productivity.
3: Jeff Levering is brought to us by Carbliss, who also brings us our talk and text line here on Jen, Gabe, and Chewy. Liss is more. Jeff, what's the update on Brandon Woodruff? When do you think we'll get him back in the rotation?
0: Played catch the other day, which is a good sign. I was talking to him in the dugout the other day, and after he got back from Dr. Meister, who had performed his shoulder surgery, everything is fine structurally in that shoulder, he said he went out there and he played catch and it felt good. He equated it to being a basketball player and trying to shoot a three-pointer for the first time after not taking any shots for like a few weeks. And you go out there and you got to recalibrate, right? I think he was just trying to find his range. So for me, going out there and playing catch, probably take a rehab assignment or two maybe to build himself back up. But he said he feels good, and that's a really good thing. If Brandon Woodruff's telling you he feels good, I'm going to believe it.
1: Jeff, if Turang continues to play like he does, could he be in the MVP conversation at the end of the year?
0: Totally. So I don't see how he wouldn't be. He's hitting in the top of the order, 1, 2, 3, virtually every single day for the Brewers. If he continues to do what he's doing offensively and playing the defense that he plays, he absolutely is going to get MVP votes when it's all said and done. I don't think that's a a tough limb to go out there on.
1: Yeah.
0: Yeah.
2: What's ultimately what's the best role for Chad Patrick?
0: Get out.
2: Well, because it seems like, Jeff, because I go back to as electric as he was, especially in the Cubs series last year, really coming out of the bullpen, came out of the bullpen against the Yankees over the weekend, was probably one of his, if not best outings that we've seen in the short little three inning stint. So it almost feels like he's, and I don't want to call him a long reliever because I feel like there's a negative connotation that can go with that, but it just feels like him coming out of the bullpen and being able to log innings that way seems to be a pretty good spot for him.
0: I agree. He is a weapon to have. He can start games. He can pitch in the middle of a game. He can pitch at the end of a game, which is great. And to have the versatility that the Brewers have with a Chad Patrick, a Shane Drouin, who got a three-inning save the other day on Friday, those things, those types of guys to have in your bullpen, even you can even throw Jake Woodford into that, to save your bullpen, your quote unquote high leverage guys, your 7, 8, and 9 guys. It, those types of versatile players do so much for your roster. So to have Chad Patrick available, to have Shane Drouin, Jake Woodford, those guys are critical to have in that Brewers bullpen. They can get you an inning. They can get you 9 outs. They could get you 12 outs if you want them to. I think that, again, getting outs for Chad Patrick is huge. Where they come in a game, the pocket in which he can go dominate. I just go back to the pitch he threw to Aaron Judge to strike him out looking on Saturday. And the fact that he said that was the best cutter he'd ever thrown in his life because it was just right at the end. It was devastating. It looked like a Corbin Burns cutter. It really did. And Aaron Judge even looked back and went, what in the hell did I just see? He did the same thing to Aaron Ashby.
2: Yeah.
0: Did the same thing to Aaron Ashby. 99 inside corner at the knees. He looked back and went, whoa, all right. I get it. Again, when you play teams like the Yankees, when you play teams like the Dodgers, the microscope is on you. And when you perform well, like the Brewers did over the weekend or like they did against the Dodgers in the regular season last year, you're going to get noticed.
3: Carbless brings us our conversation with Jeff Levering this morning here on Jen, Gabe, and Chewy. Brandon Sproat on the hill today against the Padres. How close is he to breaking through? I saw an interesting statistic that I'm not sure a lot of people are aware of. In his last 4 starts, he's allowed just 8 earned runs, which, again, I think I saw his ERA is in the 5, but he's not far off, it feels like, from being that elite hurler. How far off do you think he is? When's he going to break through?
0: I think he's already broken through, Jen. I think his start against the Blue Jays is what really unlocked him a couple starts ago, and it'll be 4 starts ago now. He was dominant against the Cardinals. I still don't think that's a base hit down the left field line early against Brandon Sproat. The official scoring I've got a beef with. You know what really grinds my gears?
2: Hit us.
0: Official scoring. No, it's
2: Jeff. This is a safe space, bud.
0: No. No, we're good. I threw the ball exceptionally well his last time out. I think he's going to go out and have a good outing again tonight against the Padres, the team that's playing well in San Diego. They've got a really good lineup. They pitch the ball well. They've got a really, really good bullpen. They just split with the Cardinals over the weekend. But I think Sproat, he arguably has some of the best stuff on the roster. And nobody really talks about it because he got roughed up in his first few outings. But I think that he is so mentally strong. He just needs to prevent the snowball innings. And if he can prevent the snowball innings, he's going to be just fine.
1: Jeff, I'm a big power rankings guy. Matter of fact, we got power rankings coming up right after you. I'm going to read you where they have the Brewers, currently 7. I'm going to tell you the teams. You tell me if they're placed in the right spot.
3: Wait, what is this from? Is this ESPN?
1: Yes.
3: Okay.
1: 1 Dodgers, 2 Yankees, 3 Atlanta, 4 Cubs, 5 Tampa Bay, 6 San Diego, Brewers at 7.
0: I'd say that's fair. I mean, the top 4 teams that you mentioned there have the best records in Major League Baseball at the moment. They're playing really well. And Tampa Bay is up there too, number 5. I would say that Tampa Bay right now should be, with how they are playing in these weekly power rankings, should be higher than 5. in my opinion. Okay. But the Brewers are playing really well. I'd take them at 7 right now. I'd take them at 7 and run with it. But again, it's May 12th. I want those power rankings to be a little higher when we're sitting in September.
2: Is Aaron Ashkebe going to win 20 games?
0: I mean, if the Brewers continue to come from behind and he's on the mound, I mean, the comp was Brent Suter a few years ago, right? When he led the team in wins, I think it was 2017, when he had 11 wins. He had the most wins on the roster that year out of the bullpen. There's a high potential that he leads the team in wins this year, and that's not a bad thing. That means he's throwing the ball well. It means the Brewers are winning ball games late. Ashby has just been unbelievable. He's been remarkable. So fun to watch. So fun to watch.
2: Has he taken another step? Because it just feels like he's been a little bit more efficient this year than he was at times last year.
0: Yeah, he's been terrific. He really has been terrific. He's thrown a lot more strikes. I think he's the only pitcher in Major League Baseball to have the strikeout rate that he has and the ground ball rate that he has. Mm-hmm. He is one of one. So he's throwing the ball 100 miles an hour. Everything he throws moves. I, as a former left-handed hitter back in my day, I would not want to face Aaron Ashby ever.
3: Before we let you go, Jeff, we talked just a few moments ago about how Jordan Love was at a charity event and he was asked if he liked cheese curds. And he said he had the option of love them or leave them. And he said, leave them. And the crowd went bananas. Take a listen.
4: Leave it.
3: I mean, just, you know, coming with the pitchforks for Jordan Love. Gabe thinks he should have lied. Gabe thinks he should have played to the crowd and lied about his affinity for cheese curds. What say you?
0: Fact. No, you love them. You absolutely love them. Personally, I love them. I would eat a million of them right now. If I had cheese curds available, I would eat every single one of them. That's a fact. I would eat them right out of the fryer and burn the top of my mouth with magma.
3: Is this a thing you have to do if you jump from city to city, right? Like now you currently work for the Brewers, but let's say all of a sudden you got a job in, Cincinnati. Are you doing the whole, what's the chili down there? Skyline chili. Are you going, yep,
0: no
3: love
0: chance.
3: It, best thing.
0: Okay. I would say I like it. In front of a crowd like that, I would absolutely say I like it, but I'm never going to love it, ever.
2: It's an easy lie. You got to play it.
1: Let me ask you this. Do you like oysters?
0: I do like oysters.
1: Gabe, have you ever had an oyster?
2: Yeah.
1: You like them?
2: Yeah, they're good.
1: Do you love them?
2: I mean, if I'm at, I don't know if I love them, but I'm with
1: oysters
2: Jeff.
1: Oysters or cheese curds?
0: Cheese curds.
1: What a weird. You guys are crazy. See, now I think you're crazy. No, you tell the truth.
3: We're the crazy
1: people
3: ones.
1: Need to live with it.
3: Right? Just so you guys know, I thought he was going to ask you if you like apples from Goodwill Hunting.
2: Do you like apples?
0: I got a number.
3: How you like them apples? All right, Jeff. Thanks like for hanging apples. Out with the Looney Tunes here on Jeff Gave It Chewy. Have a great one, man. We'll talk to you again soon.
0: All right.
1: And Gabe doesn't like oysters, by the way. I could just tell by his reaction for crying out loud.
3: Of all of the foods, though, oysters is like so random. Where did you pull that from? I thought it was going to have some like city affiliation.
1: People love oysters in Florida, and I've never seen cheese curds on a menu down here. That's why. You tell the truth.
2: Chewy bases like if a food is good only if you can get it everywhere, which eliminates like... regional food.
3: Okay, but the irony then of him having very critical opinions about buffalo wings, which are you can get wings anywhere.
2: Yeah.
3: But he's like, only 1 of 10. 1 of 10 spots are good.
1: It's true.
3: All right. I hope that your power rankings
2: are better than 1 out of 10. Although he's about 1 out of 10 overall in his power ranking.
5: That's generous.
3: We did put it on the YouTube stream. Should Jordan Love have lied about liking cheese curds? 64% of people right now are saying no. He should not have lied, Honest Abe.
1: Yes, thank you.
3: Take a break.
2: Those
3: roll
2: people
3: on.
2: Are lying.
3: Right after this.
2: Second best place to watch Brewers baseball, of course, the best place is the ballpark. 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
5: We've got a couple problems out there. First of all, 894 heading southbound, right about at National Avenue, left lane blocked with a crash. Backups through the zoo interchange at this point. We've also got the left lane blocked on northbound 41 at Burleigh with a broken down vehicle. So northbound slowing down from about Blue Mound Road all the way up to Burleigh. Southbound 41 backed up from before Appleton Avenue down to about Burleigh. And then we've got delays along westbound 894 out of the Mitchell Interchange towards Loomis. Northbound is backing up out of the Mitchell Interchange around the Plainfield curve up past Oklahoma Avenue. Another heavy spot heading into the high-rise bridge. And then southbound on 43, we got backups from Silver Spring down past Locust. 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And check the TMJ4 Storm Team forecast today. Scattered showers, breezy, warm with a high of 74. Tonight, showers ending, gradual clearing with a low of 46 at the lake, 43 inland. From the WTMJ Traffic Center, I'm Debbie Lazaga on 94.5 ESPN.
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1: How much will Angie let you grow a beard?
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1: Okay, and Angie would allow you to have a beard for 3 months.
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4: 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Bold, elevated dinners, thoughtfully crafted cocktails, the kind of place where every plate and every pour is made with intention. 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The Studio Kitchen and Cocktails is on the second floor at St. Kate the Arts Hotel.
0: It's Chewy's favorite segment of the week.
5: Hey, big guy, you catch the game?
0: It's power rankings time on Jen, Gabe, and Chewy.
5: You catch the game last night? Can I say yes to you?
0: What will the big guy have in store for us today?
6: See the game last night?
7: Which game?
6: Many of them.
8: Okay. Very simple here. This is from ESPN, and they simply want to know which teams improve themselves the most over the offseason. Free agency, trades, draft. Pretty straightforward.
1: Okay. Teams.
8: Best teams right now.
1: So it's the best teams or the teams that improve themselves the most?
8: The best teams right now.
1: Okay. So the best team. So it's a power rankings of.
8: Yes.
1: Okay.
8: So like the Raiders who had a great draft, who cares? They're probably around 20.
1: Okay. Because if it was just a teams that improved the most, I would say they improved a bunch. Mm-hmm.
4: So this is after it's all said and done, who they think are the best teams.
8: Correct.
4: Okay. So barring significant changes, the teams who finished last year well are going to be atop of this list, correct?
1: I would agree.
4: Great. Wonderful.
8: Yeah.
4: Okay. Where do we start? Good. Where are we starting on
8: number
4: this one?
8: Number 10.
4: I didn't know if it was a 10 or an 8. Power rankings
8: number
4: is 10.
1: Yeah.
4: Top 8 at 8 is 8. How about the Lions at number 10?
1: I'll go Packers at 10.
4: Ooh.
8: How about the Ravens?
4: The Ravens
8: are number 10.
4: Why?
8: In the way too early power rankings, they were 14, so they did a little work. What? Draft and free agency.
4: Okay.
8: 9?
4: Packers.
1: I will say...
4: Weren't the Packers around this spot?
1: Yeah, they were around here somewhere. I will go with the Chargers.
8: The Bears.
4: Okay.
8: They were 11, way too early, moved up 2 spots to 9. Okay. 8.
4: Ugh. Packers higher than this?
1: This is. I'll go Packers here. I'm not going any higher than this for them.
4: Well, it's San Fran.
8: Oh, good call, Jen. San Fran is 8.
4: Right.
8: They were 6.
4: They dropped?
8: In way too early.
4: How do you drop after the draft?
8: They don't really like what they've done.
9: It's because they overdraft everyone every single year. The Packers were looking at Kalen Black as like a 6-round pick, and then they took him in the 3rd.
4: Okay.
9: Yeah. Deshaun Stribling was 33rd overall, 3rd-round pick.
8: I wouldn't even put him at 8. Are you and Sam for Christian McCaffrey getting older?
1: Yeah, I mean,
8: the defense getting older.
1: It's an aging roster, that's for sure.
8: Mm-hmm. Yeah.
4: Apparently, you guys don't like what they did in the draft, so.
8: No. 7.
4: So, what I'm debating is I know that the Packers were around the 10 mark on their way too early when we did this before. Did they like the draft the Packers had, or did they dislike the draft the Packers had? If they liked anything about the draft, and we know they didn't have a first-round draft pick, Packers have got to be here. But this is the big debate.
9: I would keep them out of this.
1: Yeah. That is my plan.
4: Packers, 7.
1: I will go with the Chargers.
8: Packers are 7.
1: Ooh.
8: Jen, you are right. They were 10 in the way too early. They like Cisse and Jackson, the 6th-round pick from Alabama at corner.
4: Okay.
8: They think that it's an upgrade from their starters. So, a lot of faith there.
4: Okey-dokey.
8: 6.
4: All right, well, this is where we start to just get into the top teams from last year.
1: Uh-huh.
4: So, I'm going to go with Buffalo at 6.
1: I will say Philly at 6.
8: New England Patriots are six down from two.
4: Yeah, down. They were one of the top teams last year.
8: In the way too early.
4: So they don't like what they did in the offseason so far.
8: And they don't like their coach. Based on the Mother's Day tweet from the New England Patriots that got beat up. Okay.
1: Now, you don't always have to post everything.
8: Huh?
1: Never mind. I will go with... Man, the Patriots dropping down to five.
4: I know, it's wild.
1: Oof.
4: Buffalo, maybe.
1: I mean, I'll go Eagles again.
4: I'll say Buffalo.
8: Philadelphia.
4: Okay.
8: Up from eight.
4: Whoa.
8: In the way too earlys.
4: They always like the draft. They love a Howie Roseman draft.
8: Yeah, they did. Yeah, a lot of draft talk there. I think they like that they kept Carter, too.
4: But A.J. Brown?
1: Well, he's going to be traded.
4: He's still on the roster today.
1: But he can't be traded until June 1st. Everybody knows he gone. Which is, again, he would be going to the Pats. So the Pats being six is interesting.
8: They like the Wick signing, too.
4: Of course they do.
8: Or the trade. Four.
4: Okay. So I know who the four teams are. Now it's just figuring out the order. I'm going to say Bills. And now this is the third time I've guessed the Bills, but I don't picture them any higher than this.
1: I'll go with the Broncos.
8: A. O'Brien D. Buffalo up one spot. They were five and way too early. That's another team. I'm just like, I know you got
1: Josh. Oh, shocking. Chewy's out on the Bills.
8: At least you're consistent. I mean, their window's closing.
1: Chewy's all the way out on the Buffalo Bills.
2: This is so overplayed at this point with you and the Bills.
8: They're gonna have a new stadium. They're mesmerized by the stadium. It'll just be like,
4: who is the Bills?
8: What have you done for me lately?
2: I don't know, have some of the most wins in the regular season for the past five seasons.
8: Doesn't matter. Josh Allen's okay. Three.
1: It's my favorite bit.
4: He's overrated.
1: I love how Chewy's never going to back down either. I respect the stubbornness.
4: three. So this is Broncos or?
1: I can't imagine the Broncos are a top two team. I'm going Broncos.
4: This is where he waits for me to give the answer that I've already given.
8: You already taken Buffalo.
4: I said Broncos.
8: Oh, I was waiting. It is the Broncos.
4: I know.
8: You know the only thing they mention, though? The only really thing they mention is Jalen Waddle.
4: Okay.
8: So, they were four, three now. Who is number two?
4: It's got to be the Rams.
1: I'll say the Rams.
8: Rams are two, up one spot from three, and...
1: Seattle.
8: Which was one in the way too early.
4: Did they say why they have Seattle as number one after the draft?
8: Super Bowl champs.
4: Well, yes.
8: They mention a fourth-round pick. Who cares?
4: Again, if it were just the Super Bowl champs, then the Patriots wouldn't be six. They would have been two.
1: Yeah.
4: So did they say what they did in the draft?
8: Returning all 11 players...
1: On defense, because they kind of lost the Super Bowl MVP.
8: They didn't lose any of their offensive line.
1: Yep.
8: Returning all 11 players who had at least one snap last season. What the hell's cares about that?
2: One snap?
8: Yeah.
1: It's a low bar to clear.
8: And what's that mean? Yeah, they really don't say much.
4: Okay.
8: They really don't. But I did see that the offers they're getting for the sale of the team are very, very soft.
1: Yes. Probably not going to sell for... They thought it'd sell for $11 million, probably going to be around $9 million.
8: Really?

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1: $200 million.
3: Wow.
2: That's quite an advance on you. Yeah. Pretty good.
4: Not bad.
3: 30 years ago. Well, and they're donating all the money. Like, so Paul Allen's sister, I think, is the one running the team right now. And she's supposed to donate all the money to charities.
4: Really?
3: Like, the proceeds that they get to Paul Allen's estate are supposed to be donated to charities.
4: Nice.
1: And again, I know that we've talked about this before, but I always think this is one of the most fascinating facts in the world. The difference between a million and a billion, so that our human brains can comprehend it, 1 million seconds is 11 and a half days. 1 billion seconds is 31 years.
4: Hmm.
1: Okay? So just again, for comparisons.
4: Big gap.
3: His sound, just the shaking of the head.
1: I just think that's always, again, because I don't think our human brains can comprehend. You can't see a billion, right? You can't look at a thing and see a billion of something. But if you comprehend 1 billion seconds is 31 years, I think then your brain starts to be able to wrap itself around the concept of a billion.
4: Wow.
1: Got to take a break here on Jen, Gabe, and Chewy. More to get to. Gabe?
3: When the game matters, where you play matters even more. 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
6: Southbound 894 at National Avenue. We do still have the left lane blocked with a crash there, and it's heavy through the zoo interchange all the way down to that point. Northbound slowing down before Blue Mound Road all the way up past Burleigh, where there is a broken down vehicle stuck. Actually, they were able to move it off to the left shoulder, so at least we got that going for us. Hopefully that'll start to dissipate. Southbound on 41 backing up from Appleton Avenue down past Capitol Drive. Southbound on 43 slowing down from Silver Spring down to about Locust. And check the TMJ4 Storm Team forecast today. Scattered showers, breezy, warm with a high of 74. Tonight, showers ending, gradual clearing with a low of 46 at the lake, 43 inland. From the WTMJ Traffic Center, I'm Debbie Lazaga on 94.5 ESPN.
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6: The NFL schedule will be released a little bit later this week, and I'm certain a lot of Packers fans will be looking to see where the Chicago Bears landed on that schedule. First half, second half, late in the year, last month, as it was last season. It is interesting to hear the pundits talk about Green Bay and Chicago. And this morning on Unsportsmanlike, Chris Canty, fresh off his vacation, was talking about where he thinks these two teams stack up against each other. Take a listen.
7: The book is now out on Ben Johnson and Caleb Williams. I will offset that with Ben Johnson tearing down Caleb Williams in order to build him back up and them being better in year two working together than they were in year one. There is a foundation that they've been able to establish. And oh, by the way, we've got proof of concept because in year one, we won a division title. So no, I actually think that it's going to go the other way. I think they're actually going to improve on it. Now, while it might not result in more wins, they did have a dozen wins last year. And I absolutely expect that they're going to compete, potentially win the division yet again this year.
6: Does it sound like Canty is tipping to the Bears, that he thinks the Bears have the upper hand versus the Packers this year?
8: I think he's overplaying Caleb Williams. I mean, he's fine. I don't think he's elite. Made some nice throws. Also made some dumb throws. Their defense was not great last year. Look, Packers lost that game. Bears didn't win it. Would you agree?
6: I think there's some truth to that. But also, they got rid of the kicker who played a role in the loss, right?
8: Yeah. I mean, the Bears are better, yeah. It's just how much better can Caleb Williams get? I don't think he's going to be elite, but he's fine. I'll take the Packers.
5: Yeah, their defense needs to be better. The one thing I think for the Packers, and I think this is what it comes down to. I like the Packers offensively, at running back, at quarterback, wide receiver. It comes down to how good that offensive line is. If the offensive line doesn't play as good as they did a couple of years ago, then, yeah, I think they're going to be fighting for a wild card. If the offensive line is a top half offensive line in the NFL, I think the Packers win the division. I think that's what it comes down to. It's offensive line play, giving Jordan Love time,

0: giving Josh Jacobs those holes that he had a couple of years ago versus whatever was going on with that unit a year ago.
1: Didn't the Bears finish like at the top of the league in turnovers as well?
0: They had the most turnovers in the league,
1: which is a huge difference. And the chances of that happening again, that's a lot of that is luck.
0: Yeah.
1: Chances of that happening again is slim to none. So which translate to, hey, your offense is going to have to play better. I mean, I don't know. They lost more, right?
0: Yeah, but I think they're looking at it the same way we were looking at losing Romeo Doubs, is they think that unlocks some of the younger receivers below him, much like I think, you know, the Packers not relying on Romeo Doubs also opens up their offense.
2: Yeah, addition by subtraction. Acme Packing Company did a really interesting article where they went ahead and assessed every person on the roster, counted the snaps, gave them a value. You know, it's hard to go position by position and give them all the same type of value, but went through that based on snap count, based on production. And one of the things that stood out to me about this article, guys, was that the Bears lost their top five players in interceptions last year. So the Bears really relied on turnovers on defense. We knew that. Mm-hmm. We thought that that was sort of fluky. It's hard to duplicate that year in and year out. We're not talking about like Seattle's defense from whatever it was a decade or so ago. And they lost their top five players in interceptions last year, all no longer on the team. In the article, when they go back and forth and comp what the Packers lost versus what the Bears lost, they actually find that the Bears lost more production than the Packers did. And so, of course, the Bears will, this offseason, be in the market for replacing that production. But according to this article, they have not done that yet. And he thinks that should be considered when you're talking about where these two teams are right now.
1: It would not surprise me for the Bears to be the Washington Redskins the year after they went to the NFC Championship game. Wouldn't surprise me at all.
0: Now, a little bit tougher. I mean, Washington last year obviously suffered a lot of injuries, Daniels being down. Because he covered up a lot of the weaknesses that they had on that roster, right? And then he's out, and then the roster just gets exposed.
1: But turnovers are huge.
0: Oh, yeah. Uh-huh.
1: A lot of times that dictates how the game's going to end, and for them it did, you know? It's just that doesn't happen every year. So,
3: not that I'm going to give Poles much compliments ever, but he didn't build as decrepit of a roster as they did in Washington. There's a lot of young talent that you would say could be ascendant on the Bears based on trading back, getting all those picks for the Bryce Young trade, and then adding like Luther Burden and Colson Loveland. Those are two guys you would expect to continue to elevate. And then that's not even talking about the quarterback, who I think is a tad overrated, but still can show improvement, more consistency, not always evading the pocket, you know, functioning inside the offense more.
0: Yeah, I mean, Bears fans were always going to gravitate towards any quarterback that had some level of talent, because it's been forever since they've had one, right? So I get why he kind of gets a little bit overrated. And yeah, I mean, when we talk about these things, it does come down to a lot of time, the quarterback. But for the Packers, again, I think it's what they can do on that offensive line. I keep coming back to that as being a question mark. Obviously, we've talked about the depth of that, but that offensive line needs to be better than it was a year ago. And if it is, I think the Packers are the better team.
2: I also think that some of this is a confidence thing for the Chicago Bears, right? They are riding the high of winning consistently against the Packers last season. There's this belief now that they have their number, that the tide has turned, that they are now going to be able to beat them every time. And I do think there's a little bit of swagger that, to be honest with you, Chu, I think the Packers could benefit from as well, right? Mm-hmm. I understand that there's always this underdog mentality. I don't know that that exists in Green Bay, but I think Green Bay would do well to put on their swagger caps a little bit here and say, okay, last year was fluky. Last year, the way that you guys won is not sustainable. We're a better team top to bottom, and feel like, you know, you're not sitting there trying to prove something to everyone else that you believe you're the better team. And I'd like to see a little of that come out of Green Bay. Part of me wonders if that is, again, the personality of the team is often from the head coach and of the quarterback. Neither of those guys are that type of swaggy guy. But you look down in Chicago and they got swag for days with Ben Johnson and Caleb Williams. They just do. It's the way they carry themselves.
0: Ben Johnson's swaggy?
2: Whether he is or he isn't, he carries himself that way.
0: I don't know if
1: he does. He's Johnny High School, but it's still swaggy. And then look at Detroit. I mean, when Detroit was money 2 years ago. Dan Campbell had that swag, you know.
0: I guess no? I don't see it as swagger. I mean, for Caleb, sure. I don't see it for Ben. I don't see it for Dan either. I don't know if it's swagger when you're talking about guzzling down that much caffeine.
1: That's the tone, you know. Home can just kind of let us set our own tone. But I can tell you this, we had swag in Lambeau Field. No one was beating us there. The game was over a lot of times before the kickoff.
2: Well, and that's a good point as well, Chu, because we've had conversations about where is the Lambeau Field mystique? Where is this idea that when you walk into Lambeau Field, oh, you are in for a dogfight. You are going to have a bad day if you're an opponent of Green Bay at Lambeau Field. I don't think that's existed for years now.
0: Well, that's... Well, because the whole thing behind the mystique, it's not anything, it has nothing to do with Lambeau itself. It's how good the damn team is. Like, there was no Lambeau mystique in the 80s or 70s. Mystique popped up in the 90s. And it didn't exist in 92 or 93. Didn't come around until you guys were actually competing for Super Bowls, Chu. Then it kind of disappears. Yeah. And then in the Aaron Rodgers heyday, really hard to go into Lambeau Field and beat Aaron Rodgers. It has nothing to do with the field itself. It's just the confidence that the team is and the team has, or how good the team is. And this has been a team that the last 3 years has been the 7 seed.
1: Quarterback didn't hurt. That wanted to fight defensive linemen.
0: Yeah.
1: That's swaggy.
0: But Aaron didn't want to fight defensive linemen.
1: No, no.
0: And it was still hard to come into Lambeau and beat Aaron.
2: But there are 1,000,000% places out there where there is a mystique. Seattle is a tough place to play. Yeah. Philadelphia is a tough place to play. No, just in general, the stadium creates a home field advantage.
0: Yeah, but if teams are bad, like the fans aren't going to be as rabid. Well, yeah, maybe they show up. You know, like the Black Hole had a reputation, but was it that hard to go into Oakland and beat them up when they had, you know, Jamarcus Russell at quarterback? When they were in Oakland? No. It has Kansas City, really tough place to play. But the reason for that is because Patrick Mahomes is their quarterback and Andy Reid's their head coach.
2: I still think there's value in having that swagger. I think there's value in having guys who are like, we're going to punch you in the mouth. We're going to step on your throat.
0: Yes, it comes down to the team. It doesn't come down to the building. It's to the team and how good the team is.
2: And what we started this conversation with was, I would like to see these guys. Well, we didn't really start. It was sort of middle of the conversation. I would like to see some of these guys carry themselves in that way. And I do think it would translate over to, you don't want to come to Lambeau Field. You don't want to be in Green Bay. It's going to be a tough, it's going to be a long day at the office, essentially, for people that come in there. And I do feel like the Bears have sort of cornered the market on that right now. Got to take a break here on Jen, Gabe, and Chewy. Still a lot of stuff to get to, and we are running out of time. Okay? Joshy.
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4: Should Jordan Love have lied about liking cheese curds? This from the clip we played earlier where he was asked, love him or leave him about cheese curds? And he said, leave him. 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Gabe, you want to give it one more try?
5: It's a simple lie, guys. 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
4: Who would have thought we'd be taking lessons from wrestling this morning on Jen, Gabe, and Chewy? Will the Intouch is next on ESPN Milwaukee.
11: We've got some delays southbound on 41, basically from Silver Spring down to about Capitol Drive. Northbound's backed up from Mayfair Road up to Hampton. Eastbound 94, you've got backups from 76th Street all the way to about 35th. Westbound's pretty clear at the moment. On eastbound 894, backing up from the Hale interchange all the way past Loomis. And southbound 43 from just before Hampton down past Capitol Drive, almost to Burleigh. And check the TMJ4 Storm Team forecast today. Scattered showers, breezy, warm with a high of 74. Tonight, showers ending, gradual clearing with a low of 46 at the lake, 43 inland. 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

0: The world's most prominent experts, not only on unsportsmanlike, but everywhere on Nat Pasiccio. Can't wait for another one of those discussions, 90210. Evan Cohen scheduled to appear on the program. Also, the all Matt LaFleur team. All the best players in the league that have good eyebrows edition. And the, oh, by the way, I don't know if you've seen this story. It broke just before our program ended. The Bucks are open for business on Giannis Antetokounmpo trade offers edition of Wilde and Tausch on 94.5 ESPN Milwaukee, 100.5 ESPN Madison, 1430 ESPN Beaver, ESPNWisconsin.com, the ESPN app, your Alexa smart speaker, streaming live video, Twitter, Facebook, YouTube, and of course everything you need on the all-new, all-amazing, all-customizable ESPN Wisconsin app. So you can move Wilde and Tausch right there to the first spot for easy access. And you can find it both in the Apple and Android app stores. I'm Jason Wilde in Green Bay. Jesse Nelson is in the Everlight Solar ESPN Madison studios. I was told alongside Owen Dimple, but unless he's invisible or standing elsewhere, he ain't there no more.
1: O-Dog's off camera, but he's back in here today. Yep. Mm.
0: Is he allowed to speak yet?
1: Yeah. What do I care?
0: Okay. Well, I think following the rules is something you do care about, and you care about your employment. And from his undisclosed location, sporting the very nifty and for a great cause, Cardinals strikeout cancer hat. He is the Packers Hall of Famer. He's Mark Tauscher. Tausch, good morning. How are you?
2: I'm good, Jason. How are you doing?
0: Good. Thanks for asking. I appreciate that. Are we really going to do this Giannis stuff some more? I told you I was fatigued by that 2 months ago. Now we've reached the point where he's actually on the block, open for business, and I'm already tired. Is that wrong of me?
2: I'm not going to tell you how to feel, Jason. If that's how you feel, that's how you feel. But it's obviously a big story that I don't know how much, you know, you got 6 weeks here to try and make something happen. It's become pretty obvious that that is what is going to happen. I've said that for a while, and now it just comes back to, all right, who and how and what is going to be the catalyst to get it done. And it feels as if, you know, if it's going to be the Cleveland Cavaliers and how that shakes out, I'd like to get Myles Garrett to the Packers. Well, that's all I'm looking at when it comes to all this.
0: Tell me if this is a ridiculous hot take, but I keep thinking about Jonah Hill in Moneyball in the parking garage talking to Brad Pitt, saying how I think it's great that you got Johnny Damon off your roster. I think it opens up all kinds of possibilities. Is it wrong of me to think that they might actually be better off in the long run? Despite his greatness, despite all the good things he's done, despite him bringing a championship, is it possible that this will be... Is Tausch frozen, Jesse, or is he holding that face at my
1: It
0: at
1: appears
0: my question?
1: He's frozen, although I wouldn't question him for making that face at your general remarks. Tausch, are you there still? Oh, now we lost Jason,
2: yeah,
1: too.
2: I'm here.
0: I'm saving the screenshot.
2: My deal's froze up, so I'm not 100% sure.
0: It's a good face.
2: Rebooting it.
0: Well, it's a good face.
1: It kind of looks like you smelled something bad, and so we're just going to leave that on there
0: probably
1: for the time
0: take
1: being.
0: Yeah. That smells, yeah. But how often, and I think Damian Lillard is a good example of this. I know he was older than Giannis is now. But when you make these blockbuster trades in the NBA, and you're the NBA expert, not me, big picture guy that you are, how often does it really truly work out? Like, how often do you acquire the big name guy? Like, not acquiring Jrue Holiday and winning a title?
2: Shaq to the Lakers worked out pretty good. I think Anthony Davis to the Lakers worked out pretty good. I think as long as you're a Laker, it works out pretty good.
0: Luka
2: Kareem
0: Doncic,
2: Abdul-Jabbar to the Lakers, that worked out pretty well.
0: It's a lot of Lakers.
2: I mean, I could continue to go on with Laker talk. And Dennis Rodman to the Bulls worked out pretty well.
0: Yeah, it wasn't. That's not the same as the Giannis trade, though, right?
2: No, but all of the other ones are.
0: Mm-hmm. I'm wondering.
2: Shaq to the Heat worked out pretty well. Stars make it happen, Captain. And how about Kevin Garnett to the Celtics? That worked out pretty well.
0: It did.
2: That's what if I'm John Horst, I'm selling that to the Celtics, the Cavaliers, these teams that are there, that are close. You need to give up a haul in order to get Giannis, because Giannis, I would think that Giannis is going to win another championship somewhere else.
0: Oh.
2: He's that good. You disagree? If Giannis goes to the Cavaliers, the Knicks, the Celtics, or the Heat, I think that team becomes the instant favorite in the East. Now, if you start going out West, young man, I wouldn't if I was Giannis. I would stay East, and I would go to one of those teams that can give up. I guess if I'm Giannis, I don't care what the Milwaukee Bucks get in return. I care about me, my family, mm-hmm. and what is mm-hmm. going to get me the max and get me a chance to win championships. All of those teams would give you that opportunity. And I think Giannis is still good enough that wherever he goes, he will make that team in the East an instant contender. Detroit basketball. You tell me that wouldn't go well up there in Detroit? Of course it would. So Giannis, I would argue, if he goes East and he goes to a team of one of those teams, that team will win a championship in his Supermax window.
0: Go East,
2: young
0: man.
2: How are we going to react to that as Bucks fans? I actually will be all right with it because I love Giannis and I think he's earned it. So normally I'd be maybe a little more Wildy-esque and I would be bitter and hold a grudge. I'm not going to do that.
0: Bitter seems strong. I didn't say I was bitter.
2: I've been doing this show with you for 10 years. You're a grudge holding, and if somebody wrongs you or feels like they've wronged you, you're, I would argue, pretty bitter about it. But maybe I'm wrong. I'm open to being wrong.
0: So I feel a couple things. If I'm going to take on the role of the bitter guy, I feel like this has been essentially 2 years of a guy wanting to get out of a marriage, and now it's finally going to happen. And so has that soured me slightly on him? Yeah, I think that's probably fair to say. I am going through the list of trades, the 15 biggest trades in the NBA over the last several decades. Some have worked out, and the guy went and won a title there. Others didn't. Allen Iverson to Denver, not so great. Kawhi Leonard to Toronto, they won a title there.
2: He was washed when that happened. Come on.
0: Tracy McGrady to Houston. Dwight Howard to the Lakers, that didn't work out. Kevin Garnett to Boston did. Shaq to Miami in 2004. Russell Westbrook to Houston. Kyrie Irving to Boston. Kevin Love to Cleveland. Carmelo Anthony to New York. James Harden to Brooklyn. Paul George to the Clippers. Worked out great for Oklahoma City. And Anthony Davis to the Lakers. Those are the ones that are on this list.
2: Yeah, so you're about 50% hit rate, which I think is pretty dang good.
0: Dame did not make that list. I just, and by the way, we've been, and I am not a big fan of this fellow either. I look at how things have played out for the Browns, and I have serious doubts about some of his decisions as the owner of that football team. But I want to give Jimmy Haslam at least a little bit of credit, because he at least did get up there and say, you know, we're done kind of, for lack of better term, tiptoeing around. You know, first they say that he's either going to sign the Supermax or he's going to be traded. I don't think that was Haslam. I think it was the other guy. But then he gets up there and says the timeline that he wants to do it. If you're not sure about it, hey, we're going to take that as a no and we're going to trade you. I'm not saying that it's a good thing to trade your superstar. But since they won the title, during which he was injured during the playoffs and came back and then they won the title, he has been largely injured in the postseason when they've qualified and they haven't gone anywhere. So, again, I'm not in any way saying it will be a good thing, but it's possible that it will not be the train wreck that we fear it could be by trading him. That's all.
2: Okay. I'm glad you're telling what you're not saying. That's good.
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0: Casey, I need your help with something. So yesterday, I talked about my Bill Hall Mother's Day bat, and our buddy Josh DiMaggio did some research for me. Apparently, it was given away not as a stadium giveaway where you walk in the door, because as Tausch correctly pointed out, I don't think you want a bunch of people having bats in the stands, right? Apparently, it was part of a ticket deal where you could buy a ticket package, and then you could get this bat, and it was supposed to be signed by Bill Hall, but this is not, so I'm not sure what happened here. I've got this hat, though, Jesse. I'm going to lean into the video stream. Let me get the right side here. It is signed by someone. I got it at the local thrift store for $1.99. Are you an expert in autographs? Can you tell what this is? Who this person might be?
1: No, I cannot.
0: Can't either. I like the hat, though. It's that city style deal. I like it.
1: So we need an autograph detective to figure out who autographed the hat.
0: I'll post it on social.
1: I was going to say, can you take a better picture of it to put it on social media, and someone might be able to help us with that.
0: I will definitely do that.
1: I never liked autograph. What do they call them? Autograph seekers. There was a time where when I was a kid, I had a ball and I tried to like go before the game while they were warming up on the field to try and get one of the players to sign the ball. It just felt like it was a lot of work and not a lot of reward. And then it was like Trent Durrington, I think, was the name that comes. He was like a third utility infielder. It's like I did all that work to get a Trent Durrington autograph, and it just, there's not enough payoff from it. So I don't know.
2: You did all that much work. What does that even mean?
1: You're a kid.
2: You walked down and you begged somebody to throw you a ball.
1: You run around the stadium. Hey, Trent. And you're yelling and they're trying to warm up. Like, it wasn't.
2: Why are you yelling for Trent? Why don't you yell for somebody's autograph you want?
1: Well, because I don't think the actual stars would sign autographs while they're warming up 10 minutes before the game. But Trent Durrington's probably happy someone recognized who he was. Yeah.
0: Trent Durrington.
2: So you went for the low-hanging fruit so that you could get an autograph to only complain about getting an autograph from somebody nobody knows. I just want to make sure I'm getting this clear.
1: Yes.
2: Yeah?
1: Yep. Mm-hmm.
2: Okay.
1: Yeah.
2: Good deal.
1: Seems like a I'm told there's Up North Joe texts me on the private text line. There's a whole Reddit thread that just tells people who signed what, which could be helpful for you.
0: Oh,
1: if you
0: that would be helpful.
1: Dabble in the world of Reddit.
0: My guy Pat Mayo saying take a Google image search of the autograph and it'll come out. I tried that already, actually, Pat, so I appreciate that text, but it didn't come up, so it must not be someone very prominent. But anyway,
1: maybe
0: I like
1: it's
0: the hat.
1: Trent Durrington.
0: It could be.
1: Looks
0: like the guy wore number 30, and the only 30 I know is Moose Haas. Craig Counsell wore 30 as a player, right? When he came aboard,
1: he did.
0: Maybe?
1: Yeah.
0: Jesse, that was your guy,
1: wouldn't
0: so
1: that
0: I wanted to make
1: something.
0: Sure I asked you about that. Jesse, you have curated a bunch of different voices on this Giannis story. I'm not really interested in any of them, but I'd love for you to play them anyway.
3: Consider it the radio version of a conversation at the water cooler. It's time for Did You Hear This? On Willy and Tausch.
1: Well, you are really selling the show here for everybody. Nicely done.
2: Yeah, I thought I
0: sold
2: the Trent
0: Evan
2: Durlington
0: Cohen's
2: of,
0: appearance.
2: Opens for this show.
1: Well, here's something Jason doesn't care to hear, but the rest of you might be interested. This is Kendrick Perkins on SportsCenter yesterday, suggesting a potential landing spot for Giannis in a trade.
4: Well, about time it happened. I mean, I got tired of being, you know, exhausted mentally behind this whole situation.
2: Jason and Big Perk.
4: Between this torn relationship. But I'm looking at Giannis and I'm saying you have to go to the best fit that you could actually put yourself in position to win a championship. And I'm about to be biased here. If I'm Giannis Antetokounmpo, I'm looking at Boston. And if I'm Boston, I'm calling the Milwaukee Bucks. Because I would love to see Giannis Antetokounmpo and a healthy Jason Tatum in the Eastern Conference playing, representing the Boston Celtics. And on top of that, you have a guy that finished top five in the MVP voting in Jaylen Brown, who's available, who's just now knocking at the door of his prime.
1: Kendrick Perkins says Giannis to Boston for Jaylen Brown. NBA enthusiast Mark Tauscher, your thoughts?
2: No, I don't want Jaylen Brown. He's a nice player, but he's going to cost $300-400 million. I don't see that as something we want. I want some young guns and a bunch of picks that we can reset. We saw this movie, and Jaylen Brown did a nice job without Jason Tatum, but he's not going to be, for what you're going to have to pay him, I'm going to say no thanks. Now, if you want to give me Tatum, I'll take Tatum. Give me Tatum, even with the Achilles that he's coming off of, and some picks. But I don't know if Boston would do that. So, I'm good with Boston. I'm looking more. I think you need to just go and find a way, get two or three teams involved, and just give me a bunch of picks. And then I want one young ascending player at a Big Ten level. I don't even know how old Brown is, but Brown's not going to do it for me.
0: What can Brown do for you? So that was a good take then, huh? That was a good take. Who's next?
3: Did you hear this?
1: Freddie Coleman from the ESPN Radio National Afternoon Show.
0: Freddie
1: and Harry. We love Freddie. He's got the best voice in radio, and he has a potential landing spot for Giannis.
5: A team like the Detroit Pistons would be perfect for Giannis going forward, especially the way they play, kind of physical style, a guy that they need that kind of inside game that's not just Cade Cunningham. I like Jalen Duren a lot, but now that the big man has come back into vogue in the NBA, especially the low post big man that has come back into vogue, look at Karl-Anthony Towns been able to do, being a point center but going on the low block. Victor Wembanyama, what he's done for the San Antonio Spurs, Nikola Jokic, the Denver Nuggets. We've seen a reemergence of, hey, we can throw the ball inside to that guy, and that guy's going to get us a bucket.
1: The golden pipes of Freddie Coleman. And he says
0: he does have a great voice.
1: The Detroit Pistons NBA enthusiast, Mark Tauscher, your thoughts?
2: Yeah, it's a good move for Detroit. And I think it puts Detroit, there's a good chance Detroit's going to be in the Eastern Conference Finals this year. It would give Detroit a nice runway with Cunningham. I don't want Duren. He's a big dude, but that's not somebody I want. I don't know what other young pieces they have. Who's got the first overall pick this year?
0: Washington.
1: The Wizards.
2: I doubt Washington. I definitely don't want Anthony Davis. We need to get one of these early picks along with our 10th pick and start building that way. But I can't imagine Giannis would agree to that. So that's the tricky part of this whole equation that we haven't delved into that much. I believe he's going to end up either going to Miami or he's going to end up going to New York. And how that shakes out for the Milwaukee Bucks, I think you're going to have to get a third and maybe even a fourth team involved in order to get that done.
0: Ramona Shelburne reported that the Bucks identified Evan Mobley as a potential replacement for Giannis once upon a time. You excited about Evan Mobley?
2: Yeah, as long as that's a Cavalier, as long as Myles Garrett comes back to Green Bay. Otherwise, no, I'm not interested at all.
0: Jesse, I'm guessing that the other clip that you have is not someone suggesting Tausch's suggestion of a Myles Garrett to the Packers trade.
3: Did you hear this?
1: It is not. It is Evan Cohen of Unsportsmanlike, who is scheduled to appear next with us. Here's what he said about Giannis trade rumors this morning.
6: You're not going to come up with a trade that is going to benefit the Bucks anytime in the next 5 years. Okay, so Paolo Banchero would be the centerpiece in Orlando. What is that going to get you if you're Milwaukee? They don't have picks. They're all in Memphis for Desmond Bane. What are you going to do with that? Miami has been mentioned. Tyler Herro from Milwaukee, good to great player in his career. He's not a championship player in terms of being number one. Khalil Ware, like what are you going to get here? Your Lakers, let's say they clear everybody out. It's an open roster. Give them everything. What's everything? Okay, Golden State, the four first rounders. And then what? Jimmy Butler? Okay, well then you're going to flip Jimmy Butler again. What are you getting exactly? Everybody says you got to trade Giannis. For what? So for me, before I even consider trading Giannis, I am going to consider building a team with whatever I have left around him to make him say no to the contract.
1: Oh boy, there's a launch for him to come up next.
0: Might be the best take I've heard out of the three. I'll say that.
1: Tausch, Evan says keep Giannis here unless there's a great offer or he requests out. What do you think?
2: Well, he doesn't want to be here. It's become fairly obvious to me.
0: No, he never said that, though. He's never said that.
2: No, I'm saying for me, I feel like it's been fairly obvious from noticing some things down there, and then just in reaction to what he said, and he's past tensing things. I think the ship has sailed, man. And we can sit here and hide and you know, hope, but we've tried this. We've tried this for 2 years, and it's been a debacle. Hasn't worked. Now Giannis is getting older. If you can piece some stuff together and get two or three stars in here along with Giannis, and with the limited amount of resources you have to give up, all right, Evan, I'll hear you. But that's not baked in reality of the situation that we're in. So I would like to hear what Evan has that he can, and he is always sitting there dinking around on that trade machine. If he can come up with three or four really good options to keeping Giannis and putting this team as a title contender, awesome. If not, what are we doing? Why do we want to have a 200 whatever million dollar pay, $180 million payroll, paying luxury tax, and the team is this bad without any draft picks moving forward? And then Giannis can just bail after next year for nothing? That's your worst case scenario, people. And I don't want to be a part of that. So, no, I'm out.
0: I can't wait to hear more from Evan on this subject. He will join us next. It's Wildy and Tausch.
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1: I am not the aficionado of 90210 that the two of you guys are. I always thought your guy, Nat, his name was Pisaccio, the Peach Pit, Pisaccio. His last name starts with a B? Is that right? I got that wrong all these years?
2: I thought it was Pisaccio.
1: So did I, but I looked him up today because you guys spent so much time.
2: Pisaccio, not Pisaccio.
1: Yeah, Pisaccio, it says. In his bio, in his obituary for Joe Tata, who's the actor who played Nat, B-U-S-S-I-C-H-I-O. Mm. Evan Cohen, can you help me out with this? Is that really the owner of the Peach Pit, the late, great Joe E. Tata? Nat Pisaccio?
3: Right, and you know what's interesting, Jason? Last week, when I was lucky enough to join you guys, we had a great conversation with the comps to 90210 and everything like that. And the entire time, Tausch was saying the name wrong, but I didn't want to correct him because we were rolling. I think, Tausch, you said it with a P instead of a B.
2: Yeah, I still say it with a P. He's never going to be Pisaccio.
3: But it's wrong.
2: He'll always be Pisaccio.
3: Yeah.
2: It might be, but it might not be.
3: Right. Well, yeah, it's just wrong. Okay.
1: So I always thought that's why he called his restaurant the Peach Pit, because his last name was Pisaccio.
3: Because of the peas.
2: Do you have Mrs. Walsh as one of your top five TV moms of all time? Judy, for some
3: Cindy?
2: Of us.
3: Judy.
2: Is it Cindy?
3: Her name's Cindy.
2: I thought it was
3: Cindy
2: Judy
3: Walsh.
1: This is
3: Judy.
1: Really,
2: okay.
1: This is very much on brand on names.
2: Right,
4: Mrs. Walsh is number two on Tausch's rankings.
2: No, I'm not great with names.
3: Do you know anyone's name on 90210?
2: No, I just told you. I don't know. No, Dylan and Kelly
1: and Barry Walsh.
2: Yeah, I know some.
3: Yeah.
2: Brando.
3: Okay.
2: Brando.
3: Tim Brando.
1: Evan, as much as I could discuss 90210 all day, and I almost did last week. I want Jesse to replay the clip that we just played from you, because I thought, and you know this pains me to say this, that this was an outstanding position. Like, I think I couldn't agree with you more. I thought it was so good. Here again with Evan Cohen live is Evan Cohen pre-recorded.
5: You're not going to come up with a trade that is going to benefit the Bucks anytime in the next 5 years. Okay, so Paolo Banchero would be the centerpiece in Orlando. What is that going to get you if you're Milwaukee? They don't have picks. They're all in Memphis for Desmond Bain. What are you going to do with that? Miami has been mentioned. Tyler Herro from Milwaukee, good to great player in his career. He's not a championship player in terms of being number one. Khalil Ware. Like, what are you going to get here? Your Lakers, let's say they clear everybody out. It's an open roster. Give them everything. What's everything? Okay, Golden State, the four first-rounders. And then what? Jimmy Butler? Okay, well, then you're going to flip Jimmy Butler again. What are you getting exactly? Everybody says you got to trade Giannis. For what? So for me, before I even consider trading Giannis, I am going to consider building a team with whatever I have left around him to make him say no to the contract.
1: I'm not here to make life better for Giannis. I'm here to make life better for my team if I'm the owner of the Milwaukee Bucks. And I think you made a hell of a lot of sense there.
3: Yeah, but what if you can do both? What if making
1: tell
3: the Milwaukee
1: me how.
3: Bucks better? Like, tell you an exact trade, you're saying?
2: Tell
1: well,
2: me
1: I mean,
2: why.
3: So
1: that's pretty good there.
3: What?
1: Backstreet Boys. That was the Backstreet Boys, right?
3: Oh.
1: Tell
3: oh,
1: me
3: I didn't
1: why.
3: Hear that part. Sorry. So I think this is going to be more than just, I got a ticket. Oh, nobody gives tickets on this block. What the hell?
2: Your secret
3: brutal.
2: Spot is no longer secret.
3: Oh, my. Wow. A lot of us. The car behind me got a ticket. That's brutal.
2: How much is a ticket? How
3: Why
2: much is
3: a
2: parking
3: a ticket
2: in New York?
3: Now, let's How much find is out. It? Hopefully. What? You want to play the over-under game? Jesse, some music, please, if you could. Let's play the over-under
2: game
3: here.
2: I love this game. Okay.

0: I will set the ticket price at $75.
1: How much did you say?
0: I'm setting the over-under at 75. I'm taking the under.
2: You're in New York.
0: Yep.
2: I'm going to take the over.
3: I'm going to go over 75.
1: Okay. The correct answer for my parking ticket, $65.
0: Oh, number 65.
1: Wow. You know, 65 has always brought me bad luck. Always brought me bad luck.
0: That's true. Do you think, has New York gone to, if your car is different, they'll give you a bigger ticket? Because I think that, what is it called? Not predatory pricing, but when you start doing that now, obviously with AI and everything else, they're picking out what you are going to pay. It's different for different cars.
1: Price gouging?
0: Like your Mercedes-Benz, are you getting more of a price hike than if it was...
2: Are you saying that, like, ticket pricing, like the
0: variable
2: like
0: ticket?
2: The Packers have?
0: That's what I was trying to say. Thank
2: Glad
0: you.
2: Glad I could help.
1: You want, Taos, you're all fancy, huh? You know what kind of car I drive?
0: No. Corvette.
1: No, I think people would be, based on how
2: a
1: you
2: Volkswagen
1: portray,
2: Bug.
1: I think people would be surprised.
0: Well, no, you got the gated community, and I assumed you had, like, a big body Benz.
3: Harley Davidson motorcycle.
0: No.
1: That would be fascinating.
0: Evan, the only person that I would think would be less to have a motorcycle would be Jason.
2: Yeah, I would never own a motorcycle. 0% chance. Yep.
0: I think you have a very reasonable, you're a hybrid guy. You got a Subaru. You're driving a Subaru hybrid.
1: Nope. Incorrect. Okay. I drive a 2016 Chevy Equinox with 116,600.
0: Let's go. I knew I liked you. You're a Chevy guy. I like that.
2: Got it at Zimbrick in Sun Prairie once upon a time.
3: All right. It appears we've lost everybody.
1: I got you back. I didn't hear. All I heard was Taos. You know what? Taos celebrating me, I guess, cuts the line automatically.
0: Yeah, I was wondering why you decided to go down that road. All right, so a couple of flaws in your NBA premise here.
1: I didn't even get to it, but thanks.
0: What do you mean you didn't get to it? We just heard you. He just played it.
2: Yeah, but he got the ticket,
1: Jason,
2: and he didn't finish his
1: question. Literally set it up. Yeah, he set it up, Taos, by saying, let's hear what was said today on Unsportsmanlike.
0: Yeah, and we listened to it. What else?
2: Yeah, and then he got the ticket.
0: So now you need to just wait a second. Evan is the guy that needs to interview himself and then do a post game on his own interview. That's what you're telling me.
2: He was about to give his discussion points, and then the ticket thing happened.
0: He did it this morning on Unsportsmanlike. All right, Evan, tell me more.
1: Jason then just said, like, give it to me. Let me understand this, right?
0: Yes. Give it to me.
1: Basically, my point.
0: Okay.
1: My point is this. My point is this.
0: Yeah.
1: That in this scenario, let's talk about facts. The Milwaukee Bucks moving forward past this season have many draft picks that go other places because of trades made either to win a championship or try to compete for a championship, as they have always done, I think, as much as any team in the NBA in terms of let's max out every ounce of effort to surround Giannis with great players. It has not worked out all the time.
0: It is not.
1: But one cannot say they didn't try, that's for sure. Okay?
0: No, they definitely tried.
1: They did try. As a result of having your picks, even with all of the rules that are changing around tanking, it doesn't truly guarantee any kind of benefit for you to be bad multiple years in a row. So you're not going to necessarily be a championship team, but in fact, they don't have their pick. Factually, they cannot offer Giannis a contract extension, nor can Giannis accept a contract extension until October 1st. Now, here's the variable in all of this. Do they want more picks in this year's draft, or do they want more picks? And the reason I ask
0: this year's draft.
1: Okay. Well, then that's okay, and I know Jimmy Haslam said as much, but that changes my argument in terms of what you just said. My argument was, what if they completely flip the script? They say, we're going to try to put together a competitive team this year. And if Giannis on October 1st wants to join this competitive team, awesome. If he doesn't sign the contract extension, then we will move him at that time, almost Micah to the Packers style. We will move him at that time, moments before the season begins, because that is the only time we can offer and he can accept a contract extension. But in the meantime, we are going to try to put together a winning team because losing does not benefit us. And if you decide to move him on October 1st, what do you think? Teams are not going to offer an arm and a leg because, you waited too long? Give me a break. They're going to offer an arm and a leg. So my first course of action, if I'm the Milwaukee Bucks, is can I put players on this roster that would make Giannis say, you know, me with them is better than me on the new team without the guys they're going to have to trade to get me. That's my first course of action. If that doesn't work or you can't pull off trades that make your team better, well, then you know what you have to do. Then you're going to have to trade Giannis. But until then, why not try to upgrade the roster and make the decision as to whether or not he wants to join it?
0: All right, Evan, you're Mr. Trade. Give me some like legitimate, realistic options of what this team with no draft picks to trade other than number 10 this year can get that would make Giannis even think that they could be a contender moving forward.
1: Yep.
0: Help me understand what you're thinking because...
1: Sure. That's not what you just said. It's not true. They have two future firsts in addition to this year. They're just really far out. And in theory, you would not want to trade those if Giannis is not on your team. So how I look at this is you need to find players that if your thought is, if Giannis is going to stay, he wants win-now championship-caliber players that another team then would be willing to give up. Because then you're thinking to yourself, well, why would another team give a win-now championship player up? The only reason a team would give a win-now championship player up is either because their contract's horrific or the timeline does not align with someone that is maybe more of the franchise player. So where do I go to on that? A player that I wouldn't want on my team but would be phenomenal with Giannis, and that is Kyrie Irving. Because Cooper Flagg is 19 years old. Kyrie Irving is in his 30s. Kyrie Irving, I believe, is gettable. And I believe that the Milwaukee Bucks giving up the 10th pick in the draft this year and giving up a combination, let's say, of Kyle Kuzma, expiring contract, and Bobby Portis, who they could certainly flip again, plus pick and maybe picks, could potentially get you Kyrie Irving. Now, the next name I'm going to give you is an absurd name on one of the worst contracts in the league. But, again, you have to try to win when you don't have your picks. Miles Turner and Kyle Kuzma get you Joel Embiid. You could scoff at that and say, I would never want Joel Embiid.
0: Let's get
2: sounds like
0: two guys that are that can't walk, and one of them couldn't finish. The other guy hadn't played a game all season and has had two big-time knee surgeries.
1: Okay.
0: Let's bring all these old guys in for one last run. Continue. Wow.
1: Okay, then so what I'd like from you, then, since that's such a bad idea, what I'd like from you is the opposite. Tell me what your Giannis trade is that you're very excited about.
0: I don't know who. I want to get a bunch of picks in this year's draft. I want to get a top 10 pick out of this year's draft. I want a young, obviously isn't going to be Giannis star level, but somebody that has that potential. And it's not going to be a one-on-one trade. It's going to be a three- or four-teamer. Get them involved and just get us a bunch of youth. Because, Evan, if you were the owner and had to write that check to Giannis for $70 million a year and bringing Joel Embiid and Kyrie Irving are your options, you're going to write that check thinking you're going to win a championship?
1: Well, the Embiid part is scary.
0: Would you write that check?
1: Only with,
0: would you write that check?
1: Would I would not. I for different reasons, which we don't need to get into, I would not feel comfortable writing a check to Kyrie Irving. I think you guys can figure that out for me. Joel is interesting. I think that Joel has the worst contract in the NBA. I also think that, as Michelle Smallman mentioned yesterday on our show, he has been infected with losing. And I think he's one of these guys that literally has no idea what winning looks like, because winning is not, Tausch, you can speak towards this better than Jason and I can, in your world, winning is not 17 games or at the time 16 games. Winning is like an entire mindset, lifestyle, etc. He was birthed in the process, which is based on losing. I don't think he understands what winning even is. So I'm not writing Joel Embiid off if he's with another team. I'm writing him off if he's with Philadelphia.
0: Yeah.
1: I'm just saying to you, I don't have to trade Giannis now. I'm going to get enormous value in theory if I trade him later. I still have a shot. You could also go after younger players and try to give up picks, like the players that you're talking about that are maybe more expendable type players. I'm not saying they would do this. You could go call Oklahoma City and say, we'll give you everything for Jalen Williams because, hey, maybe you guys don't need him because of what A.J. Mitchell and Jared McCain are doing. Obviously, I don't think they have enough to get him, but you get my point. Exhaust every option before you put Giannis on another team. You still
0: haven't
1: have
0: we done that?
1: Crazy as it
0: hey,
1: goes.
0: Oh boy, haven't we done that with what they did with flexing out Dalla Dame or whatever
2: stretching.
0: That thing is called, or the
2: stretching
0: mm-hmm. and bringing in Miles Turner
1: right,
0: on a monster
1: Tausch,
0: deal?
1: Like, Tausch,
0: didn't
1: Tausch,
0: we try this?
1: Tausch.
0: Yes.
1: Okay.
0: Yes.
1: Fine. So Tausch, you want
0: yes.
1: Giannis on another team? You don't want to continue to try this because they've tried everything. And you said you want a top 10 pick. The Wizards are not mm-hmm. giving up their pick. The Jazz are not giving up theirs. The Grizzlies are not giving up theirs. The Bulls may give up theirs in theory for Giannis, but are you going to want to play Giannis multiple times a year? The Clippers, at this point in their tenure, I don't think are necessarily going to give up theirs. But do you care what Giannis thinks? Because I could give you. I mean, the Hawks certainly have enough to get Giannis.
0: Yeah, Jalen Johnson and picks, absolutely.
1: Now, they're not going to give you Jalen Johnson. They don't need to.
0: You don't know that.
1: You're
0: going to ask.
1: Okay, you can ask. When they say no, are you willing to do a trade with Zachary Risacher, the former number one overall pick, and maybe if Kuminga picks up his option and then a pick, and then that's what you want? That's fine. What are you going to be? You're going to be bad enough to be in the lottery, and then you're going to have another team pick. What's the point? Your plan sets them up to be nothing for the next 5 years. My plan sets them up to be nothing in 5 years.
0: Well, your plan, I just
1: Jason,
0: wonder how
1: good.
0: Your
1: that
0: plan
1: was good.
0: Is
2: it
0: going
2: was
0: to
2: good.
0: Be any
2: yeah,
0: different.
2: It was. I laughed.
0: Your
2: yeah.
0: plan, is it going to be any better than what we just saw this last year? That wasn't very,
1: yeah, it
0: I
1: would
0: mean,
1: be better.
0: Anybody
1: it would
0: want
1: be
0: to
1: better.
0: Go through that
1: Doc,
0: again?
1: Doc
0: and,
1: did not have his... Doc did not have his best year. Giannis was banged up. They didn't know how to use their guy. Like, Tausch, they're going to be better.
0: All right, how about
1: year,
0: the year
1: I'm
0: before?
1: Assuming.
0: How about 2 years ago? How'd that work out?
1: Well, not well, obviously. So then just.
0: Okay.
1: Then
0: so what? Let's just keep.
1: Tausch,
0: hey,
1: Tausch,
0: how is.
1: Tausch,
0: what is
1: no,
0: the old Jason? Whoa, no, you hold on. Jason, what's the old
2: definition
0: saying about
2: this
0: saying and repeating it?
2: Yeah, definitely.
0: There you go.
2: That's what you
0: there
2: were going
0: you go.
2: For. I could feel it coming, yes. Trying the same
0: yeah.
2: thing over and
1: okay.
2: over, expecting
1: Tausch.
2: Different results.
1: Tausch.
0: No, but you bring Tausch. Embiid in, and we're going to be a champion.
1: I'm
0: yeah.
1: just giving
0: yeah.
1: you
2: maybe they
1: Davis
2: can get Garnett.
1: Another name I put down. Tausch.
0: Tim Duncan.
1: Then
0: like
1: what
0: Tim
1: you
0: Duncan.
1: Need to do is, Tausch, what you need to do is say the following. It's not now is the time to trade Giannis. Say, I, Mark Tauscher, do not want Giannis on this team anymore. Say it.
0: I'll say, listen, I'm not going to get bullied by you. I'll say what I want to say when I want to say it. So, no, I'm not going
1: to
0: be a bully. You think you're going
1: to
0: get on here and bully me?
1: It.
0: Get out of here. Go pay your parking ticket.
1: To say it because that's what you
0: I
1: want
0: just
1: to
0: said
1: say.
0: The Bucks.
1: Say what
0: hey,
1: you need to say.
0: Listen, shut
2: question
0: your mouth.
2: Oh,
0: I'd love to. I will say what I want to say when I want to say it. I have said for months the Bucks should trade Giannis and get you. That's what I've said. And I also said Giannis deserves all the love we can give him. He's brought us everything. He's given us everything. He doesn't want to be here anymore. Trade him. That's what I've said. So I don't know what else you want me to say. I'm not going
2: to
0: say anything derogatory because I don't believe it. You can say that about whoever you want. I'm not going
2: to.
0: Look at you baiting for clips. What are you, a clip bait guy now? Is that what you're doing?
1: Oh my God, you're exhausting today.
0: Yeah, I know. Trust me, I feel the same way.
1: Let me ask you this then. Not what do you want to happen, not your plan versus
0: say
1: your
0: it!
1: Plan versus Jason.
0: Say it!
2: It's like the
1: what
2: movie Back to School.
1: What do you think is going to happen?
0: I think they're going to trade him right before the draft and get a bunch of picks and a young player that probably isn't going to be up to the standard we hoped, and I think there's going to be some lean years ahead. That's what I think is going to happen.
1: And so that's what you think is going to happen. And if
0: yep.
1: you had a choice, forget names for a second.
0: Mm-hmm. Okay.
1: You'd rather be bad-ish for the next 5 years than bad in 5 years, because you don't think whatever's going to happen in the next five will be good enough to bring another championship to Wisconsin.
0: I don't see a equation of bringing Joel Embiid and Giannis together of getting this team anywhere close to where I don't even know how many games they'd be able to play. I don't want that. Now, if you can find a way to get Giannis with Austin Reeves and some of these other guys that are available, great. Okay, I'm in. But you're not. We don't have the pieces. And I know you say we do.
1: Oh, you want
0: Why
1: that?
0: Would we
1: I
0: do
1: could,
0: it then?
1: I could do that. You want me to do that? I could do that. Okay. So
0: no,
1: if I'm the Lakers,
0: kind of
1: I know he's not a lob threat necessarily, which everybody talks about, but I think if you're the Los Angeles Lakers, Miles Turner and Bobby Portis and Rollins are really interesting pieces for them. So if you want to do a sign and trade and you want to put Austin Reeves at $40 million a year and sign and trade him, and you have to guarantee on the incoming year team at least 3 years, doesn't all have to be guaranteed, but in this case it would be, and you become hard capped at the second apron, meaning you are, well, one of the aprons, I forget which one, meaning you can't futz with the roster that much. If you want to do that, I think the
0: futz.
1: Lakers would be thrilled.
0: That's a fun word.
2: It's a dangerous word.
1: There's rules behind this. No, there's rules behind this stuff. The Lakers, I think, would be thrilled at the concept of bringing Miles Turner and Bobby Portis, Ryan Rollins in the mix for Austin Reeves. That would be an unbelievable trade for the Lakers. You want to make that if you're the Bucks at $40 million a year for a guy who doesn't play defense?
0: If you're going to look at this and keeping Giannis, you better have some really good options of pairing him up. Otherwise, you're just spending $70-some million dollars and hoping that Giannis stays happy. He just showed you this last year he wasn't.
2: Correct.
0: You think he's going to get happier the worse this team gets? I don't care how much money you pay him. He ain't going to get happier. And then it's going to be this times what? Moving forward? What?
1: I found this thing that happened on social media very interesting. And I pounced on something today because Michelle asked, do you think Giannis wants to be in Milwaukee? And I said, yes. I don't know if he wants to be with the Bucks, but I think he wants to be in Milwaukee. The thing where the guy saw him or the gal saw him at the zoo and he was all happy that the guy or gal didn't come up to him, I find it very interesting that he's still there. Aaron Rodgers couldn't get out of there. Jason, correct me if I'm wrong. He got out of there so fast it was ridiculous.
2: Yes.
1: Right?
2: House still for sale.
1: Mistaken.
2: Yep. Mm-hmm.
1: I think, and it's nitpicking, I think Giannis loves Milwaukee. I think he loves Wisconsin. I think he loves the people and the way that they treat him and how much everybody loves him. I think he's annoyed with the Bucks organization and the roster they have. I think normally in a non I love Wisconsin, so you know this is coming from the right place. But in a non-sexy market, it's you're selling the player on the team and the city. In this case, you're just selling the player on the team. And if you can fix that, I think he'd want to stay. And I think he probably loves the idea of being a one-team guy. I think it's right now, I'd say it's more likely than not he is traded. I still don't think it's over. I still think there's a chance here. Now, there's one question. No, you're focusing on that, my God. There's one other part of this that is not discussed.
0: It's kind
1: enough.
0: Of a big move, Evan. You're bringing in a max salary guy.
1: I'm just going to leave you. I understand. But there's one other part of this that is not discussed.
0: You act like I can't bring it up.
1: That I think is.
0: Okay.
1: Is the part of this that is like a dirty little secret of like, wait, what if that part's true? Are we sure the Bucks want to give him a contract extension?
2: I'm not sure.
1: I know that negates everything I've said. But just presenting all angles, are we sure the Bucks want to max him out on October 1st?
0: If it's like the last two seasons, no. That's my point.
1: That's yeah.
0: Nobody was happy.
1: You haven't made it yet.
0: When nobody is happy, what are we doing? Nobody was happy, Evan. The coach hated it. The star player didn't love it. Dalla Dame didn't. Nobody was happy. And now you're going to just throw more money at it? Tell me how that works out. Huh?
1: Yeah. All right. Well, that's it. I think we're
0: How soon are you going to pay your parking ticket? I know you. You're going to try and pay that right now, right? Or are you going to fight it?
1: As soon as I get home. No, there's no fighting it. I definitely parked in an area that I should not have parked in. I just have parked in that same area 1,000 times, and I've not gotten a ticket. So you're
3: way ahead.
1: Right.
2: So if you average that out.
0: Actually, you should pay every day you did because you're an honorable citizen. Right?
1: Oh, I always pay parking tickets. If I'm wrong, absolutely.
0: No, but I'm saying you parked illegally for years knowing you were parking illegally. Right?
1: I don't know about years, yeah. But...
0: Well, you just said thousands of times.
2: Evan,
0: thousands
2: don't
0: of times.
2: Don't you have to talk to the LA guys?
0: Multiple years.
2: We got to go.
0: Boy, did Evan get bludgeoned today.
2: Stop futzing around.
0: That was a beatdown.
2: I don't know
0: about
2: that.
0: Joel and
1: I presented.
0: You got beat
1: down. I'll give you two other names.
0: You'll be better.
1: Two other names.
0: You'll be better next week. Just like.
1: Two other names that don't fit.
0: Yeah.
1: But to think about. Okay. Could you prize Zion away? Doesn't fit well with Giannis, but could you
0: I'm
1: prize
0: in
1: Zion
0: there.
1: Away?
0: I'm in there.
1: And then the other one that won't happen because of the coach and the relationship there is obviously John Morant, who you can get probably for, 10 cents on the dollar, but he and Taylor Jenkins are not necessarily best of friends from what I gather.
0: I'm out on that. Bring me Zion though. I'm in.
2: Evan, this was really fun.
1: Great
2: we appreciate
1: great
2: you.
1: Lauryn Hill song. All right, guys, see ya.
2: That is Evan Cohen of Unsportsmanlike. There was a lot in there. I think I can boil it down to Tausch is not interested in adding Joel Embiid. Like that we can all agree on. More Wilde and Tausch straight ahead. Stick around.
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0: Jesse, are you not able to fix, like, if we're going to have Tausch frozen, can we bring back the face where he looks like he just bit into a lemon?
1: No, I can't go back to that one. I appreciate people like Jalen in the YouTube. Hey, Jesse, did you realize Tausch is frozen? No, Jalen, I didn't.
0: I'm just trying to help you out, man. Today.
1: Appreciate it, pal.
2: What
1: yeah.
2: are you such an angry elf for today?
1: I don't know. I slept pretty well, too. I slept in this morning. Probably too late. I stayed up late watching the Lakers game. That's really what happened last. I stayed up late watching the Lakers.
0: Tausch, before we shift gears to the NFL, which is our bread and butter, you're getting a little bit of grief in the YouTube comments. Why are you in on Zion, who seemingly is always unavailable? And as Geriad says, Zion and cheese curds and butter burgers, are you crazy? No way that works, old team.
2: Geriad. I love Wisconsin cuisine.
0: You do.
2: New Orleans cuisine is pretty doggone good.
0: It is.
2: You got beignets, and jumbo, and you got all the stuff, man.
0: He's had some issues there, too.
2: Yeah, but I don't think it's his weight that's been. I mean, obviously, he got big for a little bit, but when he was playing, he was leaned back out. This would be his last chance. And at some point, when you're in the position that Milwaukee is in, you gots to roll the dice. You're not getting top four picks. They don't have any picks. So get an old top four pick that hasn't panned out. I'm in on it. Why not? If you're going to keep Giannis, you better bring some other talent that's available and see what happens. Get that Rue going. And get the gumbo moving, baby. Like, if you want to make some gumbo, it can't be a one-trick pony. You got to get everything mixed in there and bringing Zion in. It is a big. I'd take Zion over Joel Embiid with the different contract situations. I'll tell you that.
0: If you want to get some gumbo going, it can't be a one-trick pony. I don't want any pony in my gumbo. I want andouille sausage. We will wait and see if Giannis gets traded or not, and I look forward to more and more of this breathless coverage across all the different platforms of all the different media.
2: The question is, are you going to pay $70 million for what we just saw the last 2 years? I don't know who would.
0: Well, somebody's going to want to, though, right? If they're acquiring him, they're going to want to pay that.
2: Yes.
0: Right?
2: Yeah.
0: Well, we'll have to wait and see. And we'll have to wait for the next season of Behind the Bucks on the Bucks Plus Audio Network. Perhaps it'll be behind the Giannis trade. But for right now, it is the Bucks versus the world. Back in 1987, when the Bucks took on the USSR, narrated by Charlie Behrens. 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It's Wilde and Tausch.
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0: the 10 o'clock hour of Wilde and Tausch begins now. Hey, old T.
1: Yeah?
0: How do we feel about the pomp and circumstance of the schedule release? What is our position on that? You do?
2: I am very intrigued to kind of see where everything lines up. And it's not about picking how many wins and losses, and but just from a, you know, it's obviously different when I played. You'd be curious about obviously who you open with. Then you'd be curious about Thanksgiving and Christmas, and then how you finish the season off. Otherwise, you know, back when I played, it wasn't, you know, there weren't all these windows that, and the European game and all the other stuff. So I enjoy it because it now starts feeling like, okay, now we're getting ready to go. We're starting to plan it out and figure it out. So I always look forward to this time of year. I think it's going to be – I am going to go to – I'm going to pick a game this year. I'm going to go to a road game. I don't know which one yet, but I'm going to find a road game. I'm going to go. And if it's in Germany, I'd really want to go.
0: It's not going to be in Germany, though.
2: Now, I understand. That's what I just said. So I probably won't. But I have to. There's some very sexy matchups that are going to be had this year by the G&G. And I'm curious how many primetime solo windowed games we're going to get. Because I think there'll be some. It's interesting that, you know, with Vinny and Eric this morning at WTMJ, they said, well, boy, it's kind of weird. Packers, big brand. None of the games that have been announced so far have the G&G. And I did find that kind of interesting, too, but...
0: Well, have that, you know, many games that been announced?
2: There's been six different sets of games that have been announced. None of them involve the Packers, which I do find interesting.
0: There's
2: 12
0: teams. 18 weeks of games. There's your away games, since you're planning an away trip. Yep. Bears, Lions, and Vikings, oh my.
2: Nope. None of those.
0: New England?
2: I don't think. Maybe. Want to check up the my buddy Vrabes, see how Vrabes is doing.
0: He could use somebody to check in on him. The New York Jets.
2: Nah.
0: The Los Angeles Rams.
2: That's where I'm kind of leaning. If it's a later in the season game, that's where I'm kind of leaning.
0: Big L.A. guy. The Tampa Bay Buccaneers.
2: Potentially. That'd be a fun one.
0: Yep. And the New Orleans Saints, if it's not in Paris.
2: Get that gumbo ready with me and Zion. Go get a little of that roux. Some of that roux.
0: You guys can sit together at the old New Orleans cookery. I don't know why we do this game at a time business. I think tomorrow we'll find out who the Saints are marching into Paris with. Do you want that to be the Packers, or would you prefer that it's not the Packers?
2: I feel like we're always so pouty when we have an international game.
0: Well, I know the head coach
2: is. Well, for us.
0: He's not a very good actor.
2: So I would prefer us going down to New Orleans, and that could be a fun trip. But my hunch would tell me that the league is going to want the Packers to be international. That's some, you know, that it's been a couple of years, right? Since they've been 2 years?
0: It was, yeah, 2022 they went to London, 2024 they went to Brazil, 2026.
2: So the math would say, yeah, that they probably will end up going to Paris. And I think New Orleans, they're going to sell their stadium out anyways. So I don't think it's as big a deal as like a Tampa or Carolina or some of these other programs that they're always looking to get them Packer fans to come down. But I know Green Bay fans would love to go down to New Orleans, but I also know they'd love to go over to Paris.
0: You mentioned this yesterday, but Ed Policy, in an appearance on Cheesehead TV, said that the Detroit Lions had, wisely I would argue, protected their Packers game at Ford Field, yeah, and that it's his understanding that they will not be the opponent in Munich, which the Lions are hosting one of their games. If the Packers were to go over across the pond, and it would be in Paris against the Saints, they would then have 9 home games, 1 neutral site game, and only 6 true road games, right? Or seven true road games. Seven true road games. No, that's pretty good.
2: That math ain't math. And that happened a couple of years ago, and I said it was a big advantage. Well, obviously, you went down there, you got beat, and your quarterback got hurt down in Brazil. I think, obviously, you want to play as many home neutral games as you can, but you also you don't want to add all that added travel on. And unfortunately, the new way this league is going to go, you're going to end up with a lot more travel. At least Detroit, Minnesota, Chicago, always those easy little bop flights. You don't want to give up a bopper. If you're going to go, all right, if we're going out to L.A. instead, we'll go to Australia. It's a big bopper, but that's something that you could look at doing and be all right with.
0: The Packers have played two international games, and in both of them, their quarterbacks suffered significant injuries that affected their season.
2: Mm-hmm. Yeah, it's not ideal.
0: Rodgers,
2: you know what else isn't ideal?
0: And
2: I know there's a lot of players that are irritated. The fact that all of these stadiums that have hybrid turfs or whatever it is, the World Cup is coming, and the players have begged the owners to put grass down. The owners continue to say no. Mm-hmm. Now the World Cup comes, and they're more than happy to put grass down.
0: Mm-hmm.
2: It's a total slap to the face of NFL players when that happens.
0: Jerry says on the YouTube comments, by the way, circling back to Zion. Zion was in amazing shape this year. If you're going to knock the player, have some facts on what you are doing.
2: Thank you, Jerry.
0: Yeah, good. Great. Thank you for the correction, Jerry. Jerry also recommends an oyster po' boy for you and him when you go to New Orleans.
2: I'd be up for that.
0: I think Jerry might be in New Orleans, which, if that's the case, he would be up to speed both on po' boys and on Zion. So we will find out tomorrow, supposedly, if the Packers are headed to Paris to play the Saints. And then on Thursday, it is the schedule release. The home games, and since I just gave you the road games, the home games that the Packers have on their slate, of course, again, the division opponents, the Bears, the Lions, and the Vikings.
2: Hey, let's do this. Let's do this. I want to do a little blind ranking. Now, the three of us will do, or we don't want a snake draft. The home games you got to get to this year. Just to get an idea of where the intensity level is from our fans on what they I'm intrigued by that.
0: Okay. We can do that. Can
2: I'm
0: I tell people what the games are?
2: Yeah, absolutely.
0: Great.
2: We can't blind rank then, but yeah.
0: Oh, how on earth would we blind rank which games you want to go to without knowing who the opponent is? What exactly
2: I know
0: would
2: the who the opponents
0: be?
2: Are. I know. I have a good idea. I know three of them for sure of who's coming.
0: Okay,
2: and I'm pretty
0: tell
2: sure
0: me the
2: Buffalo
0: other six.
2: Bills. Buffalo Bills are coming.
0: That's
2: correct.
0: Four. Yeah.
2: Okay, you said Patriots, Jets. So Miami is coming. Half is coming into town.
0: Five. Four
2: That's
0: to
2: five.
0: Go.
2: Buffalo. I already said Buffalo.
0: You
2: right?
0: said Buffalo. Yeah.
2: What other division?
0: Four more to go.
2: I think we're playing the Houston Texans.
0: Hey, there you go.
2: Okay.
0: Six, three to go.
3: NFC, who are they hosting from the NFC?
2: Cowboys?
0: Seven.
3: Oh.
0: Are you cheating?
2: Giants? No, where am I cheating? I don't have internet at my house. Giants are not one?
0: You don't have internet. How's the video?
2: Another division.
0: Out?
2: Commanders?
0: Try the
2: what
0: NFC South.
2: What other division
0: South.
2: Are we playing?
0: Try the NFC
2: oh,
0: South.
2: So it's New Orleans. Oh, we got Carolina coming into town again.
0: There you go. That's eight. One more to go.
2: And then it must be either the Falcons. I'm going to say the Falcons.
0: There you go. There you go. Old T with your home opponents for the green and gold, the G&G. Bears,
2: so
0: Lions,
2: Carolina
0: Vikings.
2: Would be the last game that I'd want to go see. That would be my ninth pick.
0: Not Atlanta?
2: If I'm blind. Nah, they got quarterback issues. They got get to see Tua. Nah, I'm intrigued.
0: Atlanta, Buffalo, Carolina, Dallas, Houston, Miami.
2: You know the game I would want. Oh, we're going to play that next?
0: Well, yeah, you wanted to play. I was trying to give the list of teams, and then we did the, you see, and if you could guess them, is a whole thing. You know what? I know this. We may not know when each Packers home game is, but we do know when the AmFam Championship is, and we do know when we'll be there.
2: June 5th. Still June 5th. I don't know if you can't hear me. I said that three times. June 5th, Friday, June 5th. The American Family Insurance Championship returns to Madison in June. 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American Family Insurance Championship, June 5th through the 7th. Will the Italia be out there on the 5th? That's a Friday, Jason. 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Lil Big Town playing Bree Stevens after on Friday night. I'll be over there, too. Be fun.
0: When is that concert?
2: I think June 5th, Friday.
3: Are they part of the scramby format, or is that something else?
2: I'm sure they'll scramble up different songs, have maybe some people come up, and they'll scramble some, what do they call them, a duet?
3: Mixer?
2: What do they call A mashup, if you will, maybe. I don't know that for sure.
0: So is there a little, like, dollop of ink that's missing from that, and it makes it look like it says scramby instead of scramble, or is scramby a new thing that I'm not aware of?
2: I always call them scrambies. I call them scrambies.
0: Okay. I just was curious.
2: It is a scramble.
0: I heard you say scramby, by the way. You just said it. You just said it's a scramby. But I had not. No, I wasn't familiar with that. Yeah.
2: It is a scramble if you're going by the letter of the law. I call them scrambies.
0: Okay. We're going to do a blind draft of the home games we want to go to now that we know the opponents.
2: No, I'm just going to, you know what? I could tell you're being sarcastic, and that's fine. I am going to rank 1 through 9, and you guys, I want you guys to sway me or tell me why I'm crazy with my prediction, with my picks of where I want these teams playing, if that makes any sense. So I'm going to do this next. I have my list of the game I have to be at, and then the ones that I ain't going to be mad if I miss. And if I wanted to sell my tickets, I'm not going to tell Aaron Popke. Those are the games 8 and 9 that I would. I will do that next. It's Wilde and Tausch.
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0: All right, as Tausch, Mr. Scramby, teased, he is going to power rank.
1: That's power ranking Tuesday, right?
0: The nine home games that will be on the Packers' schedule. We don't know when they are.
1: No,
0: we know where they are. They are at Lambeau Field, 1265 Lombardi Avenue, Green Bay, Wisconsin. Tausch, are you going to start with number nine and work your way up, or are you going to start with number one and work your way down?
1: What would you like, Jason?
0: I would like if you would start with the least appealing game and work your way up to the most appealing game to you.
1: Yeah.
0: Kind of build the suspense.
1: I'm going to go with the Carolina Panthers. And I know they came in here and beat us last year, but Carolina is going to be number nine on my list of least appealing. So if that to me is a no-brainer. I think we will get our revenge this year. I give Bryce, if you think back to that game last year, they could move the ball a lick. Until they did. That was another. I think that loss gets swept under the rug a little bit because the Browns game was so bad and the Cowboys tie and obviously the abysmal finish. That Panthers game, what a debacle that was.
0: Trinity.
1: Now, Atlanta's got Bijan. They have some star power,
0: Tua.
1: But I don't think it. And Tua's going to be their quarterback. My guess is going to be, especially if it's an early in the season game. So I'm going to put them at eight. The New York Jets are on the schedule, right, Jesse? Or is that a road game?
0: That is a road game.
2: Road game for the Jets. The Bills and the Dolphins are the AFC East teams that come.
1: Yeah, Bills
2: to
1: are going to be very high on my list. Who are the other? The Cowboys. Can you help me out again with the teams you kind of know?
0: I would love to.
1: The schedule, I thought it was going to pop up on the screen for me, but it didn't.
0: The other home games, Minnesota, Detroit, Chicago, Buffalo, Miami, Dallas, and Houston.
1: Houston's next on my list. Seven is Houston. And then I'd go six, the Miami Dolphins, just because of the Halfley effect. There's some storylines that are going to be semi-interesting.
0: You don't want to put that ahead of Dallas?
1: No, Dallas.
0: Malik-

0: Willis coming game. Back?
1: Yeah, I'm not. Miami stinks. They're going to stink.
0: Zaire,
1: they want to stink. They're going to stink.
0: Zane Anderson.
1: It's going to be Stink City, USA. Five is the Minnesota Vikings. For a couple of reasons.
2: That's surprising.
1: I'll be curious. What
0: didn't see that
1: the
0: coming.
1: Kyler
0: I thought that'd
1: Murray
0: be higher.
1: Effect of it. I don't really know how that's going to play out. Four, this is going to be surprising to you.
3: Yeah.
1: Chicago Bears. The Bears.
2: What?

0: Stars come out in Milwaukee for Brewers-Dodgers action Friday, May 22nd through Sunday, May 24th. 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
1: My list.
2: Guys, I've been telling you all offseason, the Bears are going to regress. We need to make sure our intensity is up, and if it is, we're going to beat them twice. The Bears are going to have I look at it as Detroit, and I've told you this, and I'm going to do this when we're down at Hard Rock Casino Rockford on Monday.
3: Uh-huh.
2: It's Packers and Lions for the division. Packers and Lions for the division. Next up on my list is the Dallas Cowboys. I'm excited. It's going to be a big boy game.
3: What you can makes bet that your bottom dollar. Bigger than the Bears game at Lambeau Field this year?
2: What, Cowboys don't come to Lambeau every year. Yeah, huh. I understand. Listen, my list ain't going to be everybody else's list, and I am more than happy about that. The Dallas Cowboys are America's team. Dak and the whole crew, the Micah Parsons battle back, the tie from last year. There is storyline on storyline.
4: They played each other last year.
2: They went to
4: Micah
2: Dallas.
4: Parsons played as his former team in his first year with the Packers. You put the
2: I'm
4: Bears
2: aware.
4: Game forth.
3: Rashawn Gary revenge game is a bigger deal than the biggest rivalry in football for
2: you
3: the division
2: guys,
3: title.
2: Jesse, bookmark this, and I am guessing when all's said and done, I'll have the playoff teams where they are on this list much more aptly than you guys will. Maybe I'll be wrong. Maybe not. All right, let's fire the list back up. Next up on my list, the Buffalo Bills. Josh Allen, Bills Mafia, you know they're going to turn up. It's going to be exciting. There's going to be a lot on the line. You know, I think Buffalo is going to be winning their division. We're going to be right there, but not as much as the number one Detroit Lions. I believe this will be the last game of the season, and I believe it's going to be for the division championship. That is why I put the Detroit Lions, who had a down year last year. They now have a year removed from Ben Johnson. They have things figured out. They are going to be much better. They're playing a fourth place schedule. I think the season comes down to Green Bay or the Detroit Lions coming into Lambeau for the division crown. And you're telling me that ain't going to be the best game of the year to go to? I'll tell you, you're nuts. That is my power ranking of the home games on how I would want to go and watch them. Bam. Thank you very much.
3: Wow.
2: All right. Go ahead. Pick away at it. I want you to pick away. The Bears is obviously going to get the most heat from you two.
3: No.
2: Because of all the things. That would be the one. And I knew that.
4: You have been.
2: I knew that.
4: You have been very critical
2: sheep.
4: Of the quarterback.
2: You?
4: For not being intense enough about his feelings about
2: the Bears.
4: I don't
2: need to be intense, Jason. The players do. All right.
4: Right,
2: so
4: but if
2: I'm
4: you're going to
2: chide here.
4: Them, if you're going to get all yeah. excited when Evan Williams joins the program and points out how much he doesn't like them and has some good lines for you, you finally get what you're looking for from him. I'm guessing he's
2: nice,
4: not
2: right?
4: the only one who feels that way. When the
2: awesome.
4: Three games that those teams played last year all went down to the end, right? Packers win on an interception in the end zone at Lambeau. They spit up on their shoes with a 16-6 lead with 2 minutes left in the game in the regular season game. And then they give up 25 fourth quarter points to lose in the playoff game. Playoff, by the way, only the third time those teams have faced each other in their storied history in a playoff game. They have this incredible renewing of the rivalry. You've got these two young gunslingers that are going to go against each other for the next decade. You got Bears fans who you can't get to shut up because of the way the last two games went at Soldier Field, and you put the game fourth.
2: Yep. Is that more intriguing
4: Thank you
2: than
4: for
2: a
4: confirming
2: season finale
4: where it
2: against
4: was.
2: The Lions for the division championship?
4: No. What's more intriguing
2: okay.
4: is the Bears in the season finale for the championship of the division.
2: Well, then I'll be wrong.
3: No, I don't have a
2: then
3: problem
2: right
3: with you putting the Lions game ahead of the Bears because you think that's for the division
4: yeah,
3: title.
4: I agree with you, Jesse.
3: I don't even have a problem with you putting the Bills if you think that's a potential Super Bowl preview.

0: you. I have a problem with the Dallas Cowboys being ranked above the Chicago Bears in home games at Lambeau Field this year. When
1: I believe the Cowboys are going to be a better football team than the Bears this year. That's what I think.
0: That's bold.
1: Okay. Is it?
2: So what's the Sunday night opener? That's already set, right? It's Giants-Cowboys?
0: Correct.
1: Giants-Cowboys. Yeah.
0: Bills-Lions is the first Amazon game. That's on the week two Thursday night football. Okay. We know the Seahawks will open the season on a Wednesday at home against an undisclosed opponent at this point. And then we know Thursday, the Rams and 49ers play in Australia in week one. And then on Good Morning America today, they did announce Broncos-Chiefs will be the first
2: Monday, I did see that. Monday yeah, night see, football always game. Give, covering the bases yep. with sports on uh-huh. GMA.
1: Yep. Stephanopoulos is on. They're playing it at the Strait of Hormuz is what I've been hearing. That's what Good Morning America, right? Isn't that where they're playing at?
0: No.
1: Dubai?
0: They are not.
1: Okay.
0: No.
1: Good. I'd hope not.
2: Let's give away some
1: right,
2: iron well, jock
1: Jason,
2: here,
1: why don't
2: we?
1: You why don't you give me from an intrigue standpoint how you would rank it?
2: I will give you my rankings after Tausch tells us about Iron Jock and we give away some gear.
1: Are we giving away gear? Oh.
2: This is Iron Jock contest. Hey.
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0: ranking the most intriguing 2026 nine home games for the Green Bay Packers. Jesse, you going to add them to the screen on YouTube, Twitter, and Facebook as I go through them?
1: I will do that. I just need a second to get situated because we were taking
0: phone calls. You got to clear the decks after doing Tausches, and you've taken 65 calls for the Sox.
1: Congratulations to Bill and Oconomowoc, our Iron Jock sock winner, just down the road from Iron Jock World headquarters in Oconomowoc. So nicely
0: Oconomowoc, the home of Sam Cefkus, Packers' new linebackers coach growing up. All right. There are nine home games. I got news for you. The Bears will not be fourth on my list. This is based on most intriguing storylines, angles, interesting matchups.
2: Nice.
0: For the Green Bay Packers. At number nine, despite Tua being on their roster and no longer having Desmond Ridder as their backup for a revenge game, the Atlanta Falcons come in at number nine for me. That one I actually suggested with Micah Parsons not necessarily being back for the opener. And again, I know there was someone on this panel who will remain nameless who was hoping Packers-Bears would be the Sunday night football opener. I don't think NBC, and I definitely don't think the Packers, want to face the Bears without Micah Parsons. Having done that, twice or all three times.

0: times last year, at least twice.
1: Well, the NFL isn't going to script that out and do it that way. Don't, come on.
0: Right, but
1: that would be wrong.
0: Yeah, I think they want to see those teams at full strength, don't they? For entertainment purposes, for television appeal?
1: That shouldn't be part of their...
2: I want to see Micah Parsons hunting down Caleb Williams. I want to see it.
0: Don't we allege that they script the entire season? So, yeah, I think they probably take that into account.
2: Two of the biggest stars in the sport on the field at the same time. If you can make it happen, let's make it happen.
1: So you think they're going to give the Packers an edge by not playing their top rivals until Micah gets back?
0: I don't know if it gives them an edge. It just gives them a chance to have their guy on their...
1: What do you mean it doesn't give them an edge? Their best player... You're saying they're not going to schedule him against their toughest the team that won their division because they don't want Micah?
0: You're saying that the Bears should get the edge of not having to face Micah Parsons? Doesn't it go both ways?
1: If that's how the schedule falls. If that's
0: how
1: the schedule
0: falls. Well, they're the ones who make the schedule.
1: Well, they're giving the Packers a break if they leave it so that they can have Micah play the Bears twice.
0: Right. I'm saying that if they are looking for the most compelling television... And in their primetime games, doesn't it make more sense to have Packers-Bears Packers have Micah Parsons?
1: This tells me that the Packers are going to get some cupcakes, some of their nondescript games, until Micah gets back.
2: I want to open against the Dolphins at Lambeau on
1: Micah
2: the first Sunday.
1: This Micah injury might actually end up being a really good thing for the Packers if they end up getting scheduled out of tough games because Micah's not there.
0: It's not
1: that
0: out
1: is
0: of
1: a,
0: tough
1: I'll tell you what, Jason.
0: It's out of
1: that is an angle
0: games.
1: I hadn't thought of.
2: And then play. I hope
1: the tough games are the marquee games.
2: I hope Ed Policy calls
0: they could open
2: the
0: with Houston.
2: Well,
0: that would be a tough game.
2: I hope Ed Policy calls
0: the league.
2: It's
0: not a marquee game, but it is a tough game. They made the playoffs.
2: Negotiate. We'll gladly go play the Saints in Paris if we get a week 5 or week 6 bye to give Micah an extra week to get back.
1: So, yeah. Now, Jason's point is that it's really good. Like, I had not thought of this at all. And I think of most angles. So, you're telling me Detroit, I wouldn't be shocked if Detroit and Chicago aren't on the schedule till after Halloween. And if that's the case in the Cowboys, they for surely won't play the Cowboys until Mike is back. I would bet they want Josh Allen and Micah going against each other. So, that's another late game. The Packers are going to get a cupcake city if Jason's theory is correct, which I think it might be. It's going to be cupcake city all of September into mid-October.
2: Falcons, Panthers, Dolphins, Buccaneers,
1: Vikings.
2: Saints.
1: They'll throw up a Vikings game because nobody cares. It'll be a Vikings. Mm-hmm. It'll be Atlanta. It'll be the NFC South launch. Jets. They'll throw the Jets in there too.
0: Yeah, they may not
1: Rams
0: care.
1: Rams game. For sure, it'll be Thanksgiving and after. That's crazy.
0: They may not care about Micah Parsons chasing down Drake May, even though they made the Super Bowl. So maybe they get New England early. I don't think that Tampa Bay is viewed as such a marquee game that they couldn't have that. And again, I have no idea if the NFL actually thinks this way, but if they are thinking in terms of ratings, I would think that they would want Packers-Bears and Packers-Cowboys to be games that Micah Parsons plays in. Yes.
1: Jason, take a victory lap. You just brought up a great point I don't think anyone has thought of. That's a victory lap.
0: Number 9 is the Atlanta Falcons. Number 8, the Carolina Panthers.
1: Oh, you know, like, since when did you stop liking victory laps? You take them all the time. Now, all of a sudden, you don't. That your point with what you're saying is, I think you take the Rams out of the equation, the Bills, every sexy big-time game, the Houston Texans, they're a playoff team. They ain't sexy. You're right. Tampa's the same thing. They ain't sexy. It'll be. I think New England is the border. That's probably where they'll put him on the border of game 5 or 6. Micah could be back. If he's not, it's not the end of the world. But I had not thought of the league will schedule around Micah Parsons' availability. Just like, but then what did the Chiefs? They put the Chiefs, Broncos, and Mahomes. So I don't know what theory to think of here.
2: Well, that's a rivalry, and they still have Kelsey. Maybe. I don't know how that's all going.
1: Okay. All right. Wait, so Jason is saying look for a Packer backloaded heavy marquee matchup games is what you're telling me. And I'm guessing you're going to be right about that.
0: You could put them like at New England on Monday night at the end of September, which would be right around, again, Micah Parsons. So I saw running in sand on video somewhere on social media yesterday. He said he wants to be back before the end of September. So whatever that's worth. Number seven, I have the Houston Texans. Because as Tausch so eloquently put it,
1: early game.
0: They are a playoff
1: team.
0: Hey,
1: welcome to Green Bay in September, Houston. We want you, and we don't have our best players because you suck.
0: They can't play all these games in September at home. But okay. Again, that's not a sexy game, even though they're a playoff team.
1: Jesse, I'm going to say something here, and I give Jason flowers, and last time I try to fight with him a little bit. This is maybe the most profound thing Jason has said in 2 years.
0: That sounds like the Jordan Love compliment.
1: Jesse, am I wrong?
0: His route running's really improved.
2: I think it's a very interesting observation that Jason makes. I don't know if it's the most profound thing he said in 2 years.
1: It's the most profound.
2: It definitely makes you think. And if he's right,
1: yes,
2: and
1: does.
2: Friday morning we see the schedule and it's
1: Texans, Dolphins, Saints, Panthers.
2: Yeah.
1: Falcons, Vikings, Texans, Dolphins. Yeah, I'm almost ready to Associated Bank this and take it to the bank. Wildy's going to be right.
2: If they announce tomorrow the Packers are playing the Saints in Paris and it's like September 28th or something like that, then we're really going to start to take one step closer to a big victory lap. Yes, indeed.
1: Oh, the Saints are definitely one of those early games, too. They might have to throw one that they don't want to in just to squelch this.
0: Yeah,
1: but
0: like
1: I'll say this. It ain't going to be the Bears. It ain't going to be the Cowboys. It ain't going to be the Bills.
0: Where were we?
1: Maybe you'll throw us Detroit, but they don't want that either because I think they know Detroit's going to bounce back this year. All right, continue.
0: I think they do too. At number six, much lower than Tausch has them, despite the Micah Parsons matchup, the Dallas Cowboys.
1: Oh, come on.
0: At number six.
1: Man. Come on, man.
0: It's not as compelling. It's not. He's already played him once. It's not as compelling to me.
1: Okay.
0: At number five, the triumphant return of Jeff Hafley and Malik Willis and John Eric Sullivan to Lambeau Field, the Miami Dolphins. Miami Dolphins. I want to see Jeff Hafley and I want to see Jonathan Gannon's defense and how that performs against the Dolphins' offense and vice versa. I want to see if Jeff Hafley can scheme up something that has Jordan Love having one of his worst games. He was around him for 2 years. I'm very interested to see that matchup, and I'm interested to see what Malik Willis does. Number four, the only NFC North team that is kept out of the top three. The Minnesota Vikings, who I am intrigued by them. I don't think Kyler Murray's that good, but if he's decent, they should make us more nervous than they probably are right now for Packers fans. Number three, the Buffalo Bills. I want to see Josh Allen. This is a team that I think they're a little bit in flux after changing coaches, but they don't come to town very often, once every 8 years. So that's why they get the nod over the Vikings and the Dolphins. Number two, the Detroit Lions. I agree with Tausch. Like the sign says, Tausch was right. I do believe that they are the bigger threat. I do believe that the other NFC North team will backslide slightly. I don't think they're as good when you go 2-4 in your division and still win the division. That makes me curious. But I do think the Lions will be back to being a four real threat. But after the way last season played out, after we demanded that the Packers show more intensity about this rivalry, we want Matt LaFleur to get after his counterpart, Ben Johnson. We want Jordan Love to show the passion. I don't know how you don't have the Bears number one. Period. Finn. Thank you for coming to my Jason talk.
1: Tausch, pick it apart. Whose is better? Whose is better, Jesse? Mine or J-Dub's? Okay.
2: You asking me?
1: No.
0: He just said, you know, Jesse. Yeah, go back. He just said.
1: Go back and do whatever Jesse. You're doing. So, Jason, the Bears selection, you just said the Lions are going to be the bigger threat to the team in the division. That's why I went Detroit. Buffalo.
0: I know why you did it.
1: Off in every 8 years, whatever it is. I think the Bears, while we need that intensity and it's going to be important, I think they're going to backslide more than you. I think they are going to be scrambling to be a 7 seed. I think they're going to scramble for the last playoff spots. Well, there's 4 teams win the division, and there's 3 other teams that make it in. I mean, the Packers have been the 7 seed 3 straight years.
0: They have.
1: So it comes down to, yes, the rivalry is back to being the fire is burning. And whether or not we're going to match or be better inferno-wise than the Bears, we better be. They took it to us and embarrassed us the end of last season. So I hope that's the case, but that doesn't make it, in my eyes, more so than the teams I think that are going to be better than them. That's why I ranked it the way I did.
0: Yeah, no, I understand why you did it. I just think it's so much more compelling because of everything that happened between the Packers and the Bears and the coach being a jerkweed and everything else. I can't. It is fun. It just makes it more compelling to me than the Lions. But obviously, you having the Bears as low as you did, like you didn't even have them number 2, which was surprising to me.
1: I'm going off of, if I'm having to buy a ticket to go to the game, how am I going to pick which games I'm going to go to? It's going to be Detroit and Buffalo would be the two that I'd go to.
0: Yeah, I'm going to New Orleans. Schedule permitting. I like the food there. Yeah. We still have one more segment remaining in the 10 o'clock hour. 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

0: So when we get to Friday, Tausch, after the schedule comes out on Thursday, will we look at the schedule and say, oh, it's a tough schedule? Or will we look at it and go, you know what? We knew who the opponents were going in. And again, you don't know what team is going to be coming out of nowhere that wasn't supposed to be good. And your old saying, which is true about the NFL, which is it's not who you play, it's when you play them, will certainly factor in. But when I look at the listed opponents, I don't see a schedule that's super daunting where I think, oh boy, they're in trouble. And I kind of looked at last year's schedule and thought that, and then the way it ended up playing out, they were sitting at 9-3-1 and leading the Broncos on the road in that game you had said they would lose from the moment the schedule came out. They were in a pretty good spot until they weren't.
1: Yeah.
0: It turned out to be mediocre.
1: Yeah, I always look at which road game because, you know, Mike Holmgren used to always say, sweep at home, go 8-0, go 4-4, you're a 1 or a 2 seed and you're in a great spot. That's the old formula. Obviously now there's 17 games, and winning your home games, if you're a really good football team, worst you should go, if the Packers do what we think they should do, 7-2 bare minimum, 8-1 at home.
0: Yep.
1: And then if you go 4-4, that puts you at, you know, 12-13 wins. You're in that 12-13 win, you're going to be a 1 or a 2 seed more than likely. There might be an outlier year like Detroit where they went 15-2. Maybe you get hot. I always look at what are – if you have – it's really hard to win games in this league, but it's even more difficult to beat really good teams on the road. And then you factor in having to go to Minnesota and at Detroit and at Chicago. It used to be you'd have 1 or 2 that at Detroit. It's like, yeah, okay, cool. At Chicago, yeah, all right. It was always at Minnesota, especially in the old Metrodome.
0: Mm-hmm.
1: That was always a game that you knew you'd have to play. It was almost like you had to cover a 7 or 8 point spread because it was that difficult to win up there. Now you look at L.A., that's going to be tricky, but we'll probably have 40% of the crowd, maybe even more, out there. So I kind of tend to agree with where your assessment is on this schedule, but that all depends on if our guys are healthy and if they're back and if they're playing. And if they are, yeah, that's why I feel very good about 11 or 12 wins, and I don't even have to see when they play who.
0: Right.
1: That should be part of this equation, but again, a lot contains on, you know, who stays healthy and how long they're able to be healthy throughout 17 weeks.
0: All right, we'll get to the 11 o'clock hour momentarily. You know, I'm not a huge gambler. That's not my thing. 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

0: begins now. And I came across this yesterday. And it made me, it gave me pause. It is the 32 projected starting quarterbacks and their respective ages. Aaron Rodgers, who I saw did not end up going to the Steelers facility after there were reports that he was going to go be in Pittsburgh and go to the facility last weekend.
1: He's crazy. He's an enigma, that young man. You never know what he's going to be up to.
0: Assuming he does, in fact, end up being the starter for the Steelers and Big Mike, he is going to be turning 43 during the course of the 2026 season.
1: Didn't he say way back in the day he was not going to be one of those guys that played
0: that
1: long?
0: He also said he wasn't going to be indecisive about retirement and a number of other things as well.
1: Do you
0: he also said our show was going to last only a year.
1: Do you believe he's going to get into the media when he's done?
0: I think I don't know what his non-football life is like at this point with his wife and his dog and his various interests.
2: Woof, woof.
0: I remember the year after you guys won the Super Bowl, he was on NBC's coverage the following Super Bowl coverage year. And then obviously we had the radio show for a long time, and then he did McAfee for a long time. I think he's really, really smart and really, really good at it. And I don't know if he'll be like Tom Brady and want to be jet setting around the country every week to go call a game, but I could see him having like maybe a Joe Thomas style role where he just picks and chooses where he does some stuff. Maybe like Jordan on the NBC NBA coverage.
1: Come on. They ain't going to let him be like Jordan. Come on, man.
0: I didn't say he was Jordan. I said I could see him wanting to have some sort of like part-time where they would let him not do it every single week. Would they
1: kind of like what JJ did, like JJ Watt when he started.
0: Yeah. Okay, that's a better comparison.
1: Yeah. Aaron Rodgers will be a studio host for one of the big streaming streamers when he's done playing.
0: I know they only have a handful of games, right?
1: There's just going to be too much scratch, and you don't think he likes having his opinion voiced. He ain't going to just sit like a wallflower. He ain't going to be a wallflower. I'd be shocked if that is indeed the case. Still think he should take over for Bradshaw. Bradshaw's still hanging in there, isn't he? He's still hanging in there at Fox.
0: Yeah, and wouldn't it be something if after Bradshaw was anti-Rodgers, wouldn't it be something
1: did
0: if
1: Rodgers handle? He has not handled all of his media stuff.
0: Great. Yeah, he nailed
1: went
0: that
1: back
0: one.
1: And said, "I would love to just have a relationship with Terry. He doesn't know me. He can say what he wants, but he doesn't even know me." It just shut Bradshaw right up.
0: It did. It was brilliant.
1: That's not easy to do.
0: No, it's not. Not even for Jesse when he's at the Hard Rock Casino Rockford during a show.
1: Yeah, I think 30 years. This is his 30. I think this is Bradshaw's. It's got to be over 30 years. I think it'd be a good transition. A new Steelers quarterback comes in and takes Bradshaw's job.
0: And one last year for both of them. Yeah, there you go.
1: I'm on board with that.
0: So he will be 43 during the season. Matthew Stafford, 38. Geno Smith, 36. Jacoby Brissett, 34. Dak Prescott, 33. Jared Goff, 32. Mahomes is among several quarterbacks, along with Baker Mayfield and Deshaun Watson, who will be 31. Josh Allen and Joe Burrow, 30. Those are your 30-something quarterbacks in the NFL. Is it time for us to stop calling Jordan Love a young quarterback? Because he will turn 28 during this season. He's in his fourth year as the starter. He is in his seventh year in the league. At what point do we have to start contemplating he is who he is, which is good, not Hall of Fame or MVP great?
1: It's now. I've said before, Missouri. This is the show me year.
0: The show me season.
1: For a lot of guys. It's all about this year. He's, I think, progressed really nicely. Thought he was more consistent last year. He didn't have as many boneheaded plays, which, you know, that's part of the deal growing up in this league. You're going to have some boneheaded plays. You just hope they don't sting you. And I think Jordan Love has shown his command. I don't look at him as a young player anymore. He is, I think, going to continue to get better. But the expectations, you give him a paycheck like he's gotten, those expectations grow. So, yeah, he's 28. That's nothing in this league. Guys are playing to 43. He's got a 10-year runway here to put up some great things and hopefully chase a couple championships down while he's doing it. But as far as his elevator years, he's there, baby.
0: Mm-hmm.
1: His elevators, it's all lined up. This is going to be quarterbacks go a little bit later. He obviously was, you know, from a physical standpoint and a mental standpoint, started kind of low. And now everything's lined up. It was lined up last year. He'll be lined up for the next 3 or 4 years. This should be. That's why Goody went and picked up Micah Parsons.
0: Correct.
1: He didn't do it. Well, he did it because Micah's great. But they have a 3 or 4 year window and they're paying the big boy dollars to go win one. They're equipped to do it. They're set up to do it. They need to go do it.
0: Mm-hmm.
1: And it's on Matt LaFleur, but it's on these players too. You have a lot of guys that are being paid top dollar at their spots that need to be top players when those moments arise. And if not now, when?
0: If not him, who?
2: I agree. That was really good.
1: Why?
2: You crushed. Still don't agree with your rankings, but they're your rankings.
0: All right, let's play trivia. Presented by Cousin Subs, Iron Jock, and Vortex Golf. It is Badgers Trivia Tuesday. The Badgers with an announcement today, almost exactly a month after Chris McIntosh's resignation letter, that they have begun the process of finding a replacement athletic director. So it's Badgers Trivia Tuesday. It's been 29 days, but we're not going to do that. He resigned on April 13th. So caller 13. Caller 13 right now, 844-770-3776. 844-770-3776. 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
1: Embiid being out is like, okay, Sixers have nothing to lose kind of thing. Do the Knicks take them for granted? Like, oh, we'll be fine. Then Mitchell Robinson's out. Like, we're good to go. And the Knicks never acted that way. And I was just really impressed. I just thought the ability to hold Philly to 12 points in that fourth quarter and just kind of do your job late in this game, Smalls,
8: I was really impressed with the Knicks, and that is a championship-caliber win last night. Win the games you're supposed to win and never lose a game like that. And I understand that you could say, well, of course they won, Embiid's out. Yeah, but it was kind of one of these games. It was back and forth, all the lead changes.
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8: 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Arc. I just was really impressed with the Knicks last night, Smalls.
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0: Let's welcome in our contestants. It is Mike the Wedding DJ. Mike, good morning. How are you?
3: Can I already protest Friday's drawing? Because I'm sure I'll get screwed over again.
0: Question number one, Mike.
4: Uh-oh. Jason has not forgiven you yet, Mike. I can tell. There's tension.
3: I didn't call him a moron. I said it's
0: not at all. There's no tension at all. I didn't even say anything about it.
4: Jesse, there's tension, correct?
5: Mike's got beef with everyone but you around here. Owen just talked to him off the air, taking his phone call. I don't know if he's got anything against Owen. He did say Jason was exhibiting behavior emblematic of a moron a week or two ago. And then he's accusing me of blasphemizing
0: the drawing
5: because I
4: lost
5: a chip.
4: He did think you rigged it. And I have to admit, the math does add up that you rigged it. I know you didn't, but... Four was always Thursdays for all the years that we've done it. You know that. So I can understand Mike's frustration.
5: Mike, what do you like about our show?
1: Dolphins talk.
3: I like the Dwellers in the YouTube, Madison.
4: Oh, yeah. There you go.
5: That's about
3: Geriot
5: right.
3: Geriot and the boys. Yeah. Geriot and the boys.
4: Geriot.
1: Wonder if they like you.
3: They don't like me because I'm a Dolphins fan.
1: Here we go. Question one. Maybe you shouldn't call them all morons. That's what Jesse does.
0: Question one. Here we go.
4: Caller one.
0: At which time and on which day of the week has kickoff now been set for the Wisconsin-Notre Dame on Labor Day weekend game at Lambeau Field? The Shamrock Series, I hear.
3: Sunday, September 6th at 6:30 p.m. Central on NBC and Tausch's favorite network, Peacock.
4: There we go. Boy, Mike knows his stuff, man. Mike is smart. Mike.
0: Question two, Mike. Wisconsin softball.
3: They're playing Baylor in the Austin Regional on Friday, 12:30. Go Badgers.
0: Is back in the NCAA tournament for the first time since 2022.
4: Oh, Mikey.
0: Which SEC team is hosting the regionals the Badgers will play in later this week?
3: The Texas Longhorns, who are the number one seed in that regional.
4: Tell you what,
0: two for two.
4: Mike ain't no moron, I can tell you that.
0: Question three.
3: I love the Badgers.
4: Badger trivia.
0: Question three. Ron Dane ranks first, and Jonathan Taylor ranks second all time in rushing yards in Wisconsin football history. Which player ranks third? Is it Monte Ball, Melvin Gordon, or Brent Moss?
3: Well, it's not the last one. I'm going to say Ball because I can't pronounce his first name because it's either Monte or Monty.
0: Tausch?
4: You
0: were right. Monte Ball.
4: I was going to say Dane,
0: Melvin Gordon.
4: JT, and then Melvin is what I thought, but it seems I got him wrong.
0: Sources close to the program indicate that Monte Ball would be third, and that means that Mike the Wedding DJ got the third question right, along with the first and the second question, meaning he's got all four entries in the rigged drawing on Friday, which he will not win because it's rigged.
5: You know what else that means, fellas?
3: And which chips is that? What number chips will I have, Jesse?
5: Mike, you'll have number two this week in the cheese fry helmet. Number two awarded to Mike the Wedding DJ. We do have
3: at the house that two will not be pulled.
5: We do have a perfect week going.
4: I I smell that.
1: Mike, thanks for playing, buddy. We appreciate your loyalty to the YouTube channel.
3: Thank you. Love you guys. Even Jesse. I love you guys.
4: Mike. Mike knows his Badger stuff now. You can not like Mike because you hold a grudge and you're bitter. And I get why you are. Jason, come on now. Jason, don't. Just shrugging your face doesn't mean. You just. It really pissed you off when he did that. And you're letting it still affect you 3 weeks.
1: Not at all. I didn't bring it up.
4: Okay.
1: Didn't bring it up.
4: Sure you're not. Okay. Yep.
5: I'm annoyed that you keep signing me up to get lunch with him.
4: Who signed you up?
5: You. Every time that's Jesse's lunch, but hey, Jesse's going to buy you lunch. Blah, blah, blah, blah, blah.
4: Have you went out and bought lunch with him?
5: One time, yes.
1: Yeah. That was enough,
4: so
1: wasn't
4: lunch
1: it?
4: Lunch buddies.
1: That was sufficient.
4: So lunch buddies.
1: Whoa, Nelly is next. Unless it's Whoa, Owen. Jesse, is it Whoa, Owen?
4: Jesse's cranky today. Yeah, Jesse's out of
1: he's
4: it.
1: Got,
4: I don't
1: he's
4: know what's going
1: headache.
4: On with Jesse.
1: His head hurts.
4: Oh, has he got a headache?
5: He had a headache earlier in the show. Yeah, bothered by some guy. Stuff going on here today.
1: He's kind of in his
4: what
1: Eeyore
4: else got going
1: era.
4: On? Tell us more.
5: Well, it's been a minute since I've had a day off. I'm thinking maybe I'm due for one here coming up pretty soon. So
4: I think, hard. I think Owen's thinking you're due for one.
5: Yeah. Good one.
4: I asked you a question, and you said, what, me?
5: I'm teaching
4: no, Jesse,
5: Owen
4: the other
5: run
4: Jesse
5: stuff
4: that's back,
5: back
4: there.
5: Here. He had a question about what doing, we were doing.
4: You weren't doing nothing when I asked you that.
5: Owen,
4: don't get
5: did
4: into
5: you not
4: that.
5: Ask yeah. me a question when Taos threw to me and I didn't hear it because you, yeah, see? He
4: Owen,
5: said,
4: don't
5: Owen says
4: don't be a
5: yes.
4: lapdog.
1: Maybe.
4: Don't be a lapdog, Owen.
1: Maybe, as much as we appreciate your teaching, have you considered the idea of maybe paying attention to the show, though? Because that is the product that we're trying to deliver.
5: All I was doing was paying attention to the show and helping our producer in training.
1: I spoke to you. You weren't ready.
5: There was a lot going on. It was a great learning moment with all the graphics we were putting up on the video stream. Owen had
4: graphics.
5: He had one quick question, and in the one moment where he had a question during the entire segment happened to be when Taos randomly said, Jesse, what do you think of this? And I didn't hear it, and I'm sorry. And Owen's sorry, too.
1: I appreciate your apology.
4: I don't think you're sorry. I don't think you're remotely sorry.
1: Is in a sack, mister.
4: I think you're ornery, you're angry, and you just want to be done. That's what I think.
1: Mm.
4: Yeah, exactly.
1: I tend to agree. I think you might be onto something here. Whoa, Nelly is next with Owen. It's Wildy and Taush.
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0: for Woe Owen?
1: Owen.
2: If the topic is good, the guys discuss.
3: Just the other morning, I had breakfast at Tracy Rucker's house. His mama brought out 15 flapjacks. He said, "Mama, take back 5 of them flapjacks. I gotta stay hungry for the Crimson Tide."
2: But if it's not, the show must go on. It's time for
4: Woe Nelly
2: on Wildy and Tausch.
5: Not today. Still my segment. I had a question I actually wanted to bring up yesterday from our Mother's
6: Jesse,
5: Day weekend.
6: What is the correlation to you wearing glasses and not getting sleep and being cranky?
5: No.
6: Because I feel like when you don't have your contacts in, you're just a little crankier.
5: Okay, so I will wear glasses if it's cloudy and going to be like a rainy day,
6: what?
5: Which it was cloudy.
6: Like a mood ring?
5: Kind of, yeah.
6: So I could tell the weather by what you're, like, if, like at home or wearing his toupee? The roof
5: kinda,
6: is closed?
5: Kind of, yeah. I like wearing sunglasses. I get headaches if I, like, do too much squinting in the

0: sun. And so if it's a cloudy day, I'll wear the glasses. If it's a sunny day, I most often will not. And then this time of year, it's allergy season, pollen. As was documented pollen. Yesterday.
1: Yeah, it is very bad. Much, I'm with you there.
2: Too much pollen.
0: Some of the extra allergy medication I took this morning probably could be contributing to my crankiness. That's been something that's been known to happen to me over the years.
2: Okay.
0: So if it's a good enough reason to wear the glasses, if it's going to be a itchy eyes kind of day, then I'll go with the glasses because I don't want to pop the contact out while I'm at work. That'd be tough.
1: I don't want that.
2: Yeah. All right.
0: Does that answer your question sufficiently?
2: It does, Jesse. Thank you.
3: Whoa, Nelly!
0: So on Mother's Day weekend, we went out for dinner on Saturday evening to a popular establishment that is known for its buy one, get one dinner situation.
2: Bogus.
0: Yeah, so BOGO. And it was buy one, get one. Now, are all
2: not
0: the...
2: get one for $5. It was buy one and you actually got one.
0: Is there some speculation that the prices on the menu are generally a little inflated, so the buy one, get one isn't as compelling of an offer as it sounds? Probably, but it's still a really good restaurant. We enjoy going there once or twice a year. It's a little bit of a drive, but it's nice to get to.
2: Sure.
0: The bill...
2: What kind of food? What kind of
0: steak.
2: Food is it?
0: I had a steak, a prime rib. On Saturday evening, enjoyed a good prime rib.
2: Buy one, get one prime rib?
0: There's prime rib. There was like a surf and turf.
2: I kind of want to hear what this is.
0: Lobster.
2: No. They got ice cream?
0: Ice cream drinks, yeah.
2: Okay.
0: Actually, they do serve ice cream because it was also buy one, get one desserts, and hot fudge sundae was listed under the desserts, and we thought about doing that for a minute.
2: I bet old Jell got himself a little hot fudge sundae.
0: I said we should have done dessert first and done the sundaes up at the front of the meal, but we didn't do that.
2: Okay.
0: So the bill came. There were six of us who were partaking in our little dinner that evening, and there were two different bills that came. One with the actual price that needed to be paid, and then one that listed out the full what the bill would have cost had it not been buy one, get one. So then there were suggested tip amounts that were different based on the bill that was buy one, get one, and the bill that was everything at full menu price.
2: Oh.
0: If you know going into it, their whole shtick is the buy one, get one dinner. Do you base your tip based on what the BOGO bill was, or do you base it on really what the question. Real bill was? Because if you go to like a sports bar and you have a $5 off coupon, you're supposed to base it on what the full bill is.
1: Sure.
0: But if you're going to a restaurant that's known for its buy one, get one pricing,
4: am I supposed to know what this restaurant is? Is this common knowledge?
0: I don't know.
4: Because you said it as if everyone knows, and I have to admit, I have no idea what this restaurant is.
0: Well, you don't. You don't,
2: and I have to admit,
0: you don't go anywhere.
2: I appreciate Jesse not giving free advertising.
4: Yeah. No. I agree. You're right, Jesse, to do it the way you did. I'm just asking, does everyone except me know who you're talking about? Because I'll check the YouTube comments and let them tell me what it is without giving away free advertising.
0: It's not a chain place. It's a one-of-a-kind standalone spot.
4: In the Madison area.
0: It is not in the Madison area. It is in
2: I'm
0: the state of Wisconsin.
2: I'm guessing it's an old Beaver Dam restaurant. It's an old Beaver Dam.
0: Well, now are we going to do a guessing game for what the restaurant is when I'm not telling you what the restaurant is?
4: Jesse, you just confirmed for me that it's okay that I don't know what you're talking about. So I don't know.
0: I'm not talking to you. I'm guessing it's an old Beaver Dam spot. Oh, I'm guessing.
4: Oh, I think
2: you
4: I know
2: are
4: what it is.
2: Cranky today. I love... Is it wrong that I love cranky Jesse? Like, I love it.
4: It is, yes.
2: Is it? You have to.
4: Does it have a large game
2: I think you tip
4: rule.
2: Off.
0: No.
2: I think you tip off.
4: Okay, so then I don't know what
2: the,
4: it is.
2: So what did you guys end up doing?
0: We split the difference. So we went somewhere between. We left. She was a great waitress, so we left a 20% tip, but we left it between. It was the average of the two 20%, more or less, from the two bills.
2: I find it kind of IPT that they brought out two bills to kind of tell you. Like, if they're running a BOGO, they're running a BOGO. Like, I don't love the fact that they're bringing you out two bills.
0: But it can be helpful. Like, you know, you get these, like, things in the mail where it's $10 off at the local sports bar or whatever. So you go, you know, if you spend $20 and you get $10 off, you want to base your tip on what
2: but
0: the full bill was.
2: But you spend $40 to get the coupon book, like a Bucky book. And you spend $40 for that.
4: Oh, the
2: Bucky isn't that what
4: book.
2: This is?
4: Good reference.
0: I have always understood that it is in proper taste to base your tip on what the
4: you got to use a different word, though, because we can't have IPT mean the same thing for two different things.
0: The right thing to do is to base the tip on what the full bill is.
4: RTD.
0: Because otherwise, in certain cases, it can be
2: severely
0: inflated.
2: So if
0: they
2: don't bring you a second bill, you need to go through the menu and just plow through it?
0: Well, I think this specific instance is different because their entire thing is come here on Saturdays, buy one entree, get one free. So like that.
2: So even though they jack up the price, you still do. Okay, I think you're probably onto it. I think you probably handled it well. What I will say, this whole suggested tip thing, if they're doing suggested tips and they cheat, and I've seen the people have done these documentaries on this, where people won't check it, they'll just trust. They do that and they lie to you about it. I think there should be punishments for those folks. I think that's incredibly misleading and unfair.
4: I'm Team Tausch on that as well. Whoa, Nelly.
2: Good stuff.
4: Whoa, wait a minute. Nelly. I said something earlier in the show. You said, well, thank you for telling me what you're
2: most
4: now saying.
2: Profound ever.
4: And then we went to break. But it's okay for you. Give me a break. Next.
2: Oh, I just got a fun text from a young lady who's a listener to the show. And she said, dear Lord, Jesse is an emotional wreck. He needs a nap and has low blood sugar. I see this with my six-year-old. Wow. That's scathing. That is scathing criticism.
4: Oddly enough, Jeff. It's from Mike, the wedding DJ.
3: Whoa, Nelly!
2: Mike probably feels that way.
0: We're going to debut something fun in our final segment that we're going to maybe start to do continuing forward. The clip of the day shared on our social media platforms, recapping what we learned on today's show. So I just have one.
2: COD! BOGO COD! You get BOGO COD with that.
0: Did LeBron play his last game with the Los Angeles Lakers last night? They got swept by Oklahoma City.
2: No. They'll be able to pay him the most. The Lakers, I think, are on to something. With Luka being healthy and Austin Reeves, and then LeBron's got to just figure out. I don't think he ain't gonna. Where's he going? Cleveland? Come on, man.
4: Wherever Giannis is going. Lots of guesses on the restaurant, by the way, as predicted in the YouTube comments. We wrap things up next.
0: At least one person has gotten it right, for the record.
4: One person has not?
0: At least one person in the YouTube comments has identified correct establishment.
4: Does the restaurant share a name with a Disney animated classic?
0: It might.
4: Okay. Then now I know what
2: Ariel?
4: Where you went.
0: Yes,
2: Ariel?
0: The Little Mermaid Bar and Grill. Yep. That's the one.
4: We'll wrap things up next. It's only a Tausch.
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0: the Tramp Pasta and Pub. Jesse, you've got our clip to close out the show.
1: Beauty and the Bistro, am I right?
0: That's not bad.
2: That's good.
0: That's pretty good.
2: That's real good.
0: What was the other one that you stole from the YouTube comments?
1: Winnie's Poo Bar.
0: Also good.
1: Snow White and the Seven Entrees.
0: Not as good.
1: Should have quit while we were ahead. All right, so yes, this was Tausch's idea. So let's start there. I think sometimes...
0: In case it fails? Or?
1: No, I think I want to give credit because I think it's a good idea. Because sometimes when we get to the end of the show, we neglect a little bit of what happened earlier in the show when our beefiest of our discussions take
0: place. It's usually because we have about 30 seconds left in the show.
1: So we've got a great team of people now that help with cutting clips that go on our social media platforms for the show.
0: Yeah, I got clipped in the first segment. I got a text from Eric Name from it, like, moments after I said it.
1: So here is one of the clips that surfaced on social media throughout today's show. We'll play it, and then we get to critique if it's a good representation of what we discussed on today's show or
0: not. Critique, critique.
1: So here we go. Here's today's clip of the day.
2: Giannis and Lucas Van Ness for Miles Garrett and...
1: Freak Freak and Hercules for Miles Garrett.
0: Wait a minute. That was yesterday.
2: That's yesterday.
1: Why
2: That's
1: did that get posted during today's show? He's wearing something different.
0: What are you doing? This is a terribly executed idea.
1: That clip went up an hour ago. What?
2: Oh, boy.
1: Well, that's our clip of the day.
0: How many times have I changed outfits during the show?
2: Oh, my God.
0: What is this, Giannis
2: and Lucas Van Ness for Miles Garrett and...
1: Freak Freak and Hercules. For Miles Garrett.
0: Go Braves.
1: That's up on the ESPN Milwaukee Twitter feed.
2: I gave you a great clip today with the Bears dropping off and the Lions being the best team and the battle.
0: Yeah, you did.
2: And I thought, oh, I'm ready to double down on this because I feel it. I believe it. And you end up clipping some clown from the past, you know, bozo from the 60s, man. What are we doing here?
1: I didn't clip it. I just saw it come up on social media, and I thought, well, that's our clip of the day. I'm going to download it.
0: So have you been watching
1: it?
0: You didn't notice? By the way, in studio for that clip, and today he's at his undisclosed location.
1: Looking back, there were some signs.
2: And my camera didn't even work for the first hour of the show. Well,
0: Giannis
2: you know
0: and
2: what?
0: Lucas
2: Here's
0: Van Ness
2: the deal.
0: Miles
2: no,
0: Garrett
2: I, okay,
0: and
2: I know
1: Freak
2: what's
1: Freak
2: happening
1: and
2: here.
1: Hercules.
2: I know what's happening here. Uncle Leon, remember I used to tell you the old story about Uncle Leon, where if you didn't, you go do chores, but you do them poorly, you'd say, "Oh, you Leoned it." Oh, let Denny handle the chores because Uncle Leon couldn't do. Jesse doesn't want to do this. It's a lot of extra work,
0: Uncle
2: so he
0: Jesse.
2: Butchers this to yeah. take away all. Forward initiative of continuing on, even though, as he said, reluctantly, it's a good
3: it's
2: idea.
3: A good idea.
2: He
3: yeah.
2: totally butchers this, and now he's hoping we don't do anything. He Leoned it.
1: I did not put two and two together until playing the clip here in the final segment that did not happen on today's show. Because you did bring
2: I
1: up the
2: I noticed it
1: Garrett
2: right away.
1: Today.
2: And I asked Jesse beforehand, I bet it's going to be the clip. And he goes, I don't know. You'll find out when I play it. And I didn't find out because whenever you got through it, because it was yesterday's news. Hey, why don't we run something from our 018 show, Jesse, next time?
0: That's a good idea. We should do that to celebrate our 10th anniversary. That's it for us today. Have a great day.
1: Wow. Clip of the day, take two tomorrow. We'll be a lot better tomorrow. This is going to be a staple
0: yeah, you'll
1: at
0: get
1: the end
0: to see
1: of the
0: something
1: show
0: from today's show.
1: Have a great day. Take care. Be good.
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1: Dunks! Thunder by one, Ted Harmon. Don't be so mean.
0: Earlier on the show, Panthers GM Dan Morgan. Coming up, senior NBA writer for The Athletic, Sam Amick. NBC Sports NBA analyst, Jamal Crawford. And now, it's Rich Eisen.
2: Hour number two of the Rich Eisen Show is on the air. Coming up in hour number three, just because we'll preview it for you, Jamal Crawford is going to join us. And we have a couple things in common. As you know, we both went to the University of Michigan. And my nickname is R Crossover. Did you know that about me?
3: I heard one of your buddies from poker call you.
2: Yeah, R Crossover.
3: Didn't know what they meant.
2: Yeah.
4: R Crossover.
2: They think I'll go in here, but I go there.
4: Sick.
2: But they think I go here, I go there.
3: That makes sense, you know? Shifty like that.
2: Our crossover. All right. 844-204-RICH is the number to dial. We have not had this man in on in a while, but let's end that. Sam Amick of The Athletic, NBA writer, senior NBA writer, is joining us. How are you, Sam? Good to see you, man. How are you?
5: I'm doing well, Rich. Great to be back with you. The senior just makes you feel, you know, like you've been doing it for a minute.
2: Yeah.
5: But thanks for having me on, buddy.
2: You're no junior NBA writer. Where have we found you? Where are you right now?
5: I am in the halls of the NBA Draft Combine out in Chicago.
2: Okay.
5: This is the Marriott Marquis. I took a brief respite playoff basketball, and here we are trying to check out the young fellows and see about this celebrated draft class.
2: What's the storyline of the Combine, Sam?
5: Well, the early story is that the senior, you know, national writer lost his wallet on the first night, so we're off to a great start.
4: Oh, yeah. No.
5: So that's priority one.
2: Okay.
5: From there, I mean, honestly, as much as the draft guys are front and center, you know, my interest, without question, is just trying to get a sense of the offseason activity. I mean, as you know, Rich, we're going to have a lot of chatter about some of the bigger name guys, you know, like Lakers season ending last night. Naturally means folks are going to be talking about what LeBron might do. You've got the Giannis situation that seems to be heating up. You know, and it's funny with the draft as a backdrop and the anti-tanking measures that are coming down the line, there is definitely a sense that all of a sudden, you know, trading and big time deals and blockbuster acquisitions are going to be an even bigger part of team building than before. And with that in mind, it's kind of, you know, you go into the summer wondering what might happen.
2: Okay. All right. There's a lot there to unpack. Let's hit the LeBron stuff first, because obviously he's such a unicorn, as we all know, but you also can't view his situation in a total vacuum with the Lakers also having Austin Reeves up and Rui Hachimura up and Jackson Hayes up, just to name three. You got two players, Marcus Smart and DeAndre Ayton, on player options. But what do you think LeBron's options are going to wind up being at the end of the day, Sam?
5: I mean, here's what I feel confident saying, and it's interesting. It's really interesting in terms of the Lakers season. If you would have asked me in December how it was going and what his future might hold with the Lakers, it felt like they had unofficially divorced already. That changed, you know, what they did on the back end of the season, and specifically, you know, March, where they go 15-2. And LeBron shows a willingness to be the third option, which he talked about last night. And you know, it seems like it works, and they have their own big three that has some, you know, optimism and promise. Then, you know, he's back in that alpha male role out of necessity when Luka and Austin go down. So the door is open for a Lakers return, but it's just a major question about the finances and making the numbers work. The Lakers want to have a balanced roster, and want is not even a strong enough way of putting it. They told Luka when he came to town that, you know, we will build a, you know, contending, balanced two-way roster around you, somewhat similar to the one that you took to the finals in Dallas a couple of years back. So that's where the LeBron and Austin situations get tricky, because the price point might be the sort of thing that leads to a divorce. And then, of course, for LeBron, then you wonder, is he actually willing to move out of L.A. and do something in Cleveland or do something in Golden State? And so we'll have to wait and see.
2: Okay. The timeline on it is what?
5: I mean, obviously, July 1, we're talking free agency. You know, the talking happens long before then. You know, I would say the next week or so, you're going to have the annual LeBron chatting with his family. Hey, you know, I don't know what percentage I would put on it, but the world does exist when, you know, he goes home to his wife and kids and says, I think I've played enough basketball. And I don't think that'll happen, but you got to decide you want to play. Then you got to decide, what does it look like with the Lakers? So, I mean, we'll probably get some clarity and a whole lot of chatter in late June, but we're still a ways away from, I think, knowing what he's going
2: to
5: do.
2: Well, I asked last night about whether he planned to recruit James, LeBron, and Austin Reeves to re-sign with L.A. like he did with Marcus Smart last summer. Luka, quote, we'll see. Can't tell you nothing. So what what's your general sense behind the scenes of how this all works out at the end of the day,
5: I mean, Sam? Rich, here's the conundrum. And it's weird because I don't think, you know, sometimes you have personal dynamics with star players where you question whether or not they want to keep competing together. I don't see that. I don't hear that here. These guys like each other. I think there might have been a time when Luka was ready for the, you know, LeBron subplot, LeBron co-star experience to come to an end. But I think even he just kind of accepted, A, that he's been a good teammate, B, that he's been a very good player. But the problem is that, and we reported this today in our obituary Lakers story, is that Luka has made it clear to the Lakers that he wants to play with Austin and that he would prefer that they don't swap him for another star player. Well, the reality is the only realistic pathway, even though Austin's up, I mean, looking at a sign and trade, you know, like the idea of having Austin Reeves and LeBron and another star player, I mean, unless you have LeBron signing a minimum contract, which nobody expects him to do, then that math just doesn't math. And that's where the Austin experience might get interesting, because he's coming off a very good year. I understand the playoffs were tough for him, but other executives, you know, during the course of the season had kind of projected that this could be a guy that is in the mid $30 million range, maybe all the way up to $40 million. That's just not the kind of money the Lakers can give him and have a balanced roster. So that's kind of the fork in the road they're looking at.
2: All right. Sam Amick here on the Rich Eisen Show from The Athletic. The Giannis trade window is officially open? Or is this finally happening where he's ready for it? Bucks are eager to do it. Is this happening, Sam? Is it on?
5: It's happening. It's all these years later. It's all the, you know, admittedly all the years of Bucks fans yelling at us media types and acting like there was nothing to see here and that we were, you know, creating this fiction. It was a slow burn. We've, you know, I know everybody's had Giannis exhaustion when it comes to, you know, the way this has gone down the past couple of years. The thing that is so different, Rich, right now, and that makes it very transparent, is that the Bucks are just shouting it in the streets. You know, Jimmy Haslam, their owner, does an interview the other day on the day that they introduced Taylor Jenkins as their coach, and it just flat out says, you know, two very important things. One, we'll see if Giannis is on the team, just kind of acknowledging that elephant in the room. And then two, that he expects clarity before the draft, which is June 23rd. And so with that in mind, you're talking, you know, we're already in mid-May. You know, that's, again, part of being out here is for me to try to find out where are those conversations going. And it'll be so interesting because so far, Giannis is not putting his foot on the scale in terms of saying, all right, these are the only three teams that I will play for. It's a bit of an open market. And the market, I think, is going to be really healthy. I wrote about this a couple days ago. Like, these playoffs have been very advantageous for the Bucks. If you look at all the different teams that had disappointing ends to their seasons, the vast majority of them who fell short of expectations are teams that could use a guy like Giannis. And so that helps the market. So their GM, John Horst, is going to have, I think, you know, a bunch of options to choose from. But at some point, Giannis is going to look at that whole landscape and say, okay, that's nice, but you know, these are the only ones that I'm going to think about signing an extension with. And so then it'll get limited and we'll see where he lands. But yes, it is happening and it's wide open.
2: Do you want to take a shot on what the limited list looks like?
5: Well, I mean, last time around at the trade deadline, you know, we were talking Minnesota, Golden State, the Knicks and Miami. Now the Knicks didn't get involved. They felt good about their team at that time. The other three teams certainly got involved and remain interested. Now, Minnesota's in the middle of their push. Technically speaking, can't talk to the Bucks yet because their season hasn't ended. Golden State and Miami you know, are absolutely going to be banging down that door. The Knicks one remains interesting because they look fantastic right now, but you got to remember the backdrop and the fact that in terms of teams that Giannis has actually showed a substantive interest in joining, that list so far has only been one team long, and that was the Knicks. And this was, you know, last summer when there was a late summer discussion between the two teams that was prompted by, you know, kind of how he saw the landscape. Nothing actually transpired, but don't forget about that. If the Knicks fall short, that could get louder. You know, from there, and to be careful and mindful of, you know, like the disconnect at times between what Giannis really wants and what people around the NBA say. You know, we are guilty a lot of times of speaking for guys and not getting it straight from them. But there is an idea that he would rather play in the East because we see what OKC and San Antonio are doing right now. And that's pretty challenging. You know, and so that if that is the case, that would cut out a lot of the market and you kind of go from there.
2: Okay. Sam Amick here on the Rich Eisen Show. Who else is going to be hitting it? Obviously, LeBron and Giannis would be enough. But what's, I guess, lower on the marquee that's coming up this summer?
5: Well, I mean, it's part of it is that, like, we don't know what we don't know. I'll go back to that draft thing where and somebody put this idea in my head the other day, and I thought it was so interesting that, like, they were basically saying, trust me, you know, it's about to get really wild because if you think you have no optimism or hope to go down the tanking road next year to get some of these game-changing players, then you have no choice than to try to get ahead of that train and make a push for certain guys right now. So the Cleveland situation still unfolding, you know, to their credit, they're fighting against the Pistons and even this thing up. But, you know, if they fall flat in this round, if Donovan Mitchell continues to not be able to get to the conference finals and James Harden and that's, you know, alleged solution didn't pay off the way they had hoped. Donovan, you know, he's got an extension this summer that he's got to make a decision on. Kind of an identical situation to Giannis in that regard, just not necessarily the acrimony between the two parties. You know, Kawhi Leonard is another name that comes to mind. The Clippers get that lottery ball luck the other day and land the number five pick. How does that change how they see, you know, the more kind of veteran star on their roster? And Kawhi, to some degree, was already in play back at the trade deadline. It's, you know, been reported that the Warriors were kicking the tires on that. So, you know, again, it's all about avenues for these teams to catch up to the elite. And there's only so many ways to do it.
2: Well, I'm loath to follow up here in this way, but I'll do it anyway, Sam, because the new anti-tanking way of handling the lottery was so difficult for fans to take in. I mean, the relegation zone was my favorite part of it, where the top three now have, for the first time in North American sports, the teams with the worst records do not have the best chance of getting the first few picks in a draft. Yeah. But best you can explain it, why are these anti-tanking rules now in the first few weeks of being introduced and consumed by front offices going to wind up with blockbuster trades as the result, which I'm sure the league would love to have, like making the summer more exciting and the season more competitive. That's a win. Those are wins.
5: It's funny you mentioned that's always been this misnomer about the rumor mill, is that people assume incorrectly that the NBA doesn't love, the NBA loves it. And so, yes, you're dead on about how they would react to a summer of fireworks. But how it works is you have a 3-2-1 lottery ball system, and you already broken down pretty well. The bottom three teams, you know, the tanking teams, so to speak, or just the worst teams, have the same chances of getting the number one pick as the 9 and 10 seeds, you know, and that tells you all you need to know. So the irony is that, man, they went out with a bang with this current system when you got Washington and Utah and Memphis, you know, coming up big lottery wise and getting rewarded for the tanking that they did. That's exactly what the league is trying to avoid. And so it's just about controllables, not to sound like, you know, a boardroom executive, but, you know, you took a major controllable off the table in implementing this anti-tanking approach. And considering that free agency, you know, draft and trades are the only three ways to build a team, taking 1/3 of those options conceivably off the table as far as being to some degree under your control is going to change the way front offices move. And so they're going to find new ways to try to, you know, control their own fate.
2: What is Sam Presti doing that other teams can't, other franchises can't? I mean,
5: ooh, baby.
2: I mean, the NFL is a copycat league, and one team does well, everybody wants to go and do the same thing. But I mean, I'm watching, you know, AJ Mitchell, and I'm watching, you know, McCain fresh off of the Sixers, and I'm watching, right, you know, two different Jalen Williams when they're healthy, and I'm watching Hartenstein, you know, Alex Caruso. These are not names that you would just off, with all due respect, say, that's a championship roster. But it, right, sure as heck is. So why is it difficult to copycat? What is Presti doing, Sam?
5: It's honestly, it's hard to describe. It's hard to put your finger on. It's one of the most impressive things I've seen in 20 years covering the league. And I've known Sam a long time. And if you would have told me a couple of years ago in the post Kevin Durant, post Russell Westbrook time, that he would find a way to pivot like this, I admittedly wouldn't have thought there was a chance in hell, because to some degree, you know, you felt like the first origin story of the Thunder drafting those future Hall of Famers and Kevin, Russ, and James Harden, there was an element of luck involved, and there's no way he could do it twice. So, you know, they do the trade with the Clippers, where at the time there was some discussion about Shai Gilgeous-Alexander being a good young player. But by and large, if you go back and look at the receipts in the media, people celebrated the Clippers for getting Kawhi Leonard and Paul George. They did not celebrate OKC. It's just insane that they then obviously turned that trade into Shai, into Chet Holmgren. But it's not just a matter of that trade. They have continued from a talent evaluation standpoint to knock it out of the park. I mean, AJ Mitchell in the second round, I mean, they've got guys on the bench. Aaron Wiggins not even getting time, that contributed big time to their title last year. It is a testament to the way they operate. And it also cuts into the narrative that the NBA is obviously a big city league, and one where the small market teams can't compete. I mean, they are out there in the middle of nowhere. I was just there last week getting reminded of what it's like on the dusty plains. And they have, you know, happy players who are fantastic players in a good environment and a good culture for those players. And they're just doing, you know, laps around the rest of the league right now.
2: What is Daigneault doing? What is he up to?
5: I mean, I think that speaks to, again, it starts with Sam and the fact that if you go back and look at the way Mark was elevated within their program, he coaches their G League team at first, you know, for a couple of years, but he also is a mentee of Billy Donovan from the Florida days. Mm-hmm. And I mean, it's a developmental system for the coach. It's funny, Rich, as a quick aside, you know, you're familiar with the annual anonymous player poll that we do at our place. We have our last edition coming out tomorrow. And there was a question asked that was asking 161 players, where do smart teams invest money outside of player contracts? Which is, you know, I thought a good question. And out of all those answers, it jumped out at me that literally one player out of 161 said the coach. And it just showed you like that they don't, players, you know, don't truly understand the impact of the coach. Sam Presti does, and he found a guy that he thought had potential, and he groomed him, and it's worked out well. I mean, you know, we could go on and on. Mark's got a great way about him with his group. He's a humble guy. He doesn't want to be in the spotlight. I did an interview with him once. It was a one-on-one, and he didn't know the interview was going to be featured with just him. And he wasn't real thrilled with that, because he makes a point to let his players be the ones out front. And, you know, again, that's kind of part of the whole operation they're running out there.
2: So he was flopping in the interview? Is that what you're saying, Sam? Mm-hmm. So he was...
5: The interview was good. It was his fault. He was so good that I was like, man, I'm going to break this out, you know. But he didn't like the shine.
2: It's unbelievable. Last one for you. Steve Kerr re-signed. Yep. Why? What's the story behind that?
5: You know, not to be glib with it, but because roughly $20 million is a whole lot more than the 7 or 8 that your network, I believe, was putting in front of him. So that's part of it. I think because Steph Curry is a wonderful partner to enjoy this basketball game with, and Steve wasn't ready to walk away from that. And this was, you know, a big part of the delay. I don't know all the details of how those meetings went with Joe Lacob and Kirk Lacob and Mike Dunleavy over the course of the past 3 weeks, but Steve needed to hear confidence and regarding alignment of vision, you know, their spirit together and kind of their relationships. They've been through a lot. They've accomplished a lot. But when you see, you know, Bob Myers leave the GM post a couple of years ago for reasons that were partly related to the interpersonal dynamics, you kind of understand that there was a chance that Steve was going to do the same thing. But obviously he felt good enough about where they're at as a group, and they felt the same way. So two more years with Steve.
2: And there's no spidey sense that LeBron's on the way. So that would be a bet. That would be a good idea to stay put. Sam?
5: Maybe. No, I mean, you know, I mean, it's, listen, they are going to be pulling out all the stops to do something. They know, you know, we talked Lakers at the top, Rich. It's like desperation meter. It's Lakers and Warriors are in the same neighborhood right now. They know that Steph, as mild-mannered as he is and as chill as he is, he's not happy not being in contention. He's not going to be okay just coasting down the back end of his career. So whether it's LeBron, whether it's Giannis, whether it's Kawhi, I mean, they're going to be making all of the phone calls.
2: All right. If anybody's found your wallet, where should they return it, Sam? The Athletic?
5: Marriott Marquis, front desk.
2: Ladies and gentlemen,
5: come see me.
2: Sam.
5: Yes.
4: On the lookout.
5: Appreciate
2: everybody.
5: You.
2: Let's help Sam out. Thanks for the time, man. Always love it. Look for more of my text to you, sir. Thank you.
5: Love it. Thanks, Rich. Thanks, guys.
2: Sam Amick, must follow, must read from The Athletic, senior NBA writer. How about that desperation level? Hey, listen, the born-on date for LeBron is only slightly longer than Steph Curry. I bet you if you ask people how old Steph Curry is, they'd say 33.
4: Well, that's what
2: 35.
4: Feels like it. He looks young, plays young. But he's, what, 38?
2: Yes, sir. You want to look that up to make sure? I'm almost sure that is correct. 38.
4: Yeah, 38.
2: Yeah. You know,
3: drafted in 09.
2: So, and then Jimmy Butler, we'll see what happens with his knee, come back.
4: Right.
2: Draymond, you know, made a lot of comments, gave birth to a lot of comments outside of what he said about didn't want to be Charles Barkley in a Houston Rockets uniform. A lot of pushback came with, look at his stats. Not
4: numbers.
2: Too bad with him in a Houston Rockets
4: look
2: uniform.
4: Look up those Rockets numbers.
2: You know what I mean? And compare it to what he's putting up right now. And it's just like, hey.
4: Yeah.
2: Be careful what you say because people will look that up. But him also talking about metrics of like, well, we're on national television. We sell out arenas. And it wasn't talking championships. LeBron shows up with Curry and freshly backed Jimmy Butler and Draymond, Steve Kerr dialing it all up. Different ball of wax. We'll talk about the LeBron future next with Jamal Crawford, who's calling tonight's game 5 between the Spurs and the Timberwolves tonight on NBC. 844-204-RICH is the number to dial here on the program. 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
2: Back here on the Rich Eisen Show, it's the 49th anniversary of Joe Namath joining the LA Rams. So we just replayed a moment where from early September. So I think it was just day two that we were on Disney Plus in our new digs when Bill Burr came in here and went on an all-time rant talking about Belichick being now a head coach at North Carolina. It's like Emmett Smith on the Phoenix Cardinals, or Joe Namath being an LA Ram. And that rant that's sitting on our YouTube channel right now, he also made fun of me for getting on the good side of Arch Manning because he didn't have a very good start against Ohio State. Remember that weekend?
3: Oh, yeah, that was
4: everybody lost their mind.
2: I know,
4: my nephew
2: right?
4: was going to be a bum.
2: Well, at any rate,
3: Rich sold.
2: I'll just remember, I saw Bill came in. He was sitting in our green room. I went, as I always do for our guests, just to go back and say hello. And he's just sitting there by himself on the green room couch for the, I think this is like his fifth appearance on our program.
4: Yeah.
2: I just love when he's here and he lights up our YouTube page. That's for sure. And he goes, what do you want to talk about? Because the season had yet to begin. The NFL season was starting next night.
4: Yeah, right.
2: It was, after that interview, I took a flight to Brazil.
4: Oh.
2: Forget it. Crazy. I can't believe what I did last year. But he's like, what do you want to talk about? I'm like, well, did you see Belichick just, started as the head coach of North Carolina? We could talk about that, because I don't know. Did you see how it went? As you know, North Carolina took a 7-0 lead and then got blown out.
4: Right. Didn't score again.
2: And he goes, no, I saw it. That's all he said. I saw it. We'll talk about that. He goes, we can talk about that. That's all he said. And then he came out and that happened.
3: Basically.
2: Talk about, catching a fastball.
4: Yeah.
2: At any rate, I love Bill Burr. 844-204-RICH, number to dial here on the program. All right, let's talk football, man. We'll talk about your Cowboys' latest schedule in a second. The Monday Night Football opener has been announced. I don't know, anything else has happened since then?
4: Nothing that I've seen.
2: All right.
4: Yeah, nothing.
2: But let's Overreaction Monday, the podcast is sitting out there on our YouTube channel, and it's also there for anybody to listen to whenever you want. And this Overreaction Monday on a Tuesday is also brought to you by our friends at PayPal.
5: That was terrible.
23: That was crap. That was garbage.
24: This place sucks.
25: Overreaction
26: Mondays.
25: Monday. On a Tuesday.
2: All right, Christopher. What do you got over there?
4: Hey, guys.
2: There?
4: What's happening?
2: You went deep in your mid-May bag for the podcast.
4: Yeah.
2: I don't know if you're scraping to the bottom right now.
4: That was exhausting.
2: There's stuff.
4: We got a few football and some, it's always a Tuesday, so we kind of mix it up a little bit. Guys, did you see Monday Night Football Week 1 announced?
2: I did.
4: Mm-mm. Broncos Chiefs.
2: Yes, sir.
4: Okay, interesting. If Patrick Mahomes is healthy for Week 1, that Monday Night opener, AFC title game preview.
2: Oh, good Lord. Come on, man.
4: Let's say what you're going to say. You think the Chiefs are going back to the Super Bowl, so just say it.
2: Wow. You can't sit here and say that's an AFC title game preview. You can't. Can't even say that about the Broncos. Your Patriots. What's going to happen? Your Patriots aren't taking a step forward?
4: One of those two teams was literally in the AFC championship.
2: So you're saying your Patriots regress.
4: I'm not saying that. I'm teeing you up to say what you want to say anyway.
2: No.
3: There's a lot going on in Patriot land right now.
2: Yeah. The Bills are opening their new stadium in front of Al and the rest of the Prime Video gang.
4: Let's see, how old am I? Care the one I'm 40. I've watched the Bills play for 45 years. They're not going to the Super Bowl.
2: You don't have to go to the Super Bowl. You're saying just the AFC Championship game.
3: Mike.
2: You don't think the Ravens take step forwards? You don't think somebody from the AFC South takes step forwards? You don't think Jim Harbaugh's taking a step forward? There's so many ways that this can be wrong. I will call this an overreaction.
4: I've watched the Chiefs play how many AFC Championship games in the last decade?
2: You just want me to cape for the Chiefs, which I like to do.
4: What do you do?
2: I do.
4: Oh, no way.
2: Oh, tell me how great last year's AFC Championship game was. There was like two touchdowns scored. The snow totally destroyed the whole damn thing.
4: I greatly enjoyed
2: it. We saw a backup quarterback. You weren't missing Patrick Mahomes on that day, were you?
4: Here's a guy that
2: when he's healthy, people love to love or hate. The Chiefs, you love to love him or you love to hate him.
4: I don't think he's playing week one, but I'm just saying if he is, it's
2: the first gentleman of pop culture is back playing tight end.
4: What does that mean?
2: Travis Kelce's still playing.
3: Yeah, he'll actually be the first.
2: This league is more interesting when the Chiefs perform well than not. I was proven correct last year.
3: You won't miss
2: the Chiefs.
3: No.
5: Were you?
2: Yeah.
4: I don't think so.
2: That's where I'm going with this one.
4: I roll.
2: I was right. You're overreacting.
4: Wow.
2: What else?
4: Anti-Chiefs.
2: Not at all. Anti-Chiefs. Not at all. I need to see.
4: Interesting. Another game announced. TJ, Giants-Cowboys Sunday Night Football Week 1 opener.
2: Yeah.
3: Oh, yeah.
4: That game's going to feature the NFC East champion.
2: The NFC East champion's in that game, huh?
3: Yeah, I agree.
2: Oh, so the Commanders don't get Jaden Daniels back and look anything like his rookie season.
4: I doubt that.
2: Oh, the Philadelphia Eagles, who are like Brett Saberhagen every other year, they're terrific. And then the in-between.

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1: We're in this game? And we
2: what if the,
1: beat
2: what
1: up
2: if the Thanksgiving
1: Giants.
2: Game? What if we make this the Thanksgiving game? That's a preview of whoever wins the division.
1: Look, either you can
2: you
1: look
2: don't
1: at
2: care.
1: It through any
2: you don't
1: lens
2: care how
1: you want to look at it.
2: You don't care the different road maps as long as the destination
1: the
2: is the
1: destination
2: same.
1: The destination's the same. All roads lead through Dallas.
3: Okay. Sunday night.
2: Overreaction.
3: Eagles still.
1: I think that's a great one.
2: You have no idea right now. None. Zero.
1: I got a little bit of an idea.
2: Wednesday.
3: That's me.
2: Of schedule release week. Nobody knows.
3: It's Tuesday.
2: Nobody knows.
3: It's Tuesday.
2: Oh, Tuesday.
3: Yeah.
2: Tuesday of schedule release week. Nobody knows.
1: Upon,
2: I don't even know what day it is.
1: Exactly. Based upon past things that I've seen.
2: I just know this is an overreaction.
1: Yeah. I don't know, Chris. I think you might be.
2: What else?
4: Never too early to think about fantasy. TJ, you're doing mock drafts.
1: Right now.
2: That's not an overreaction at all. Are you really mock drafting fantasy teams right now?
1: At this moment, no.
2: But in this general vicinity of time.
1: Have I mock drafted at least 12 times in the last 4 days? Yes.
3: I've done a couple.
2: Jeez.
1: And that's on the
2: boy,
1: most.
2: You need to start playing more ping pong.
1: Gotta stay right. I'm defending champion. I got to stay sharp.
4: Just literally open the box. This guy's going number one. Bijan Robinson is going number one.
2: All right.
4: He is going to threaten the single season rushing yard this mark this year. 2,105 yards, Eric Dickerson, 1984.
1: Old statement, my G.
4: He is going to threaten. Maybe even take it down.
2: That's an overreaction.
4: It's time.
2: That's an overreaction, too.
4: That's a long time for someone to have a record.
2: Okay. I got it.
4: We've come close.
2: I'm aware of that.
4: Saquon had a chance.
1: There's a reason
2: even
1: for that.
2: Even that guy who was just crushing everybody didn't do it.
4: Derrick
2: with
4: Henry
2: an extra
4: had a
2: game,
4: chance.
2: Too. With a 17th with game, too. Couldn't do it. So I'll call that an overreaction and ask you to move on then.
4: Mike, music change?
2: Oh, wow. We're off of football already.
1: That was
2: been taking longer.
4: It was tough to get takes yesterday, Rich.
2: Hang in there, Chris.
4: You got it. It's May. Monday's loss to OKC, LeBron's last game as a Laker.
1: As a Laker.
4: He's not going to go out getting swept.
2: That's not an overreaction.
4: He's not going out going swept. But
2: that is not an overreaction.
4: Does feel like it.
2: But did you notice he wasn't like waving to the fans or anything like that? He didn't like take a moment, give one of those claps to everybody.
4: I don't
2: you know,
4: think
2: like
4: he has
2: after
4: any
2: the,
4: connection.
2: After you just won a tennis
4: life.
2: Match and you're leaving or
1: he
2: whatever.
1: He didn't go to center court and kneel down and kiss them.
2: You know.
4: I don't think he feels that way about
2: and nobody
4: LA
2: else
4: fans.
2: Was like waving at him like Ovechkin. You know,
1: Diane Kennedy run up in
2: D.C.
1: grab him in a hug like it was going to be last time.
4: Laker fans have never really embraced LeBron.
2: Oh, stop it. You're out of your minds.
4: Dude, they love Kobe.
2: Do me a favor.
4: They have not embraced LeBron.
2: When O'Shea Jackson Jr. is here tomorrow, let's talk about it.
4: He will side with me on that.
2: I want him here sooner than I want more than 5 minutes.
1: He's not on his way.
5: We're going to talk to him about that.
1: You know that.
2: I will. If he'll respond.
4: Yeah, you got to get him to respond. Yeah.
1: You're his boss.
2: Well, just don't email him. You got to text him. I'm not his boss. He doesn't have a boss. Who's his boss?
1: Yeah.
2: His dad is, right?
1: As a no contest employee, he considers you his boss.
2: Okay, very good.
1: Here's the best way to get a hold of him. You don't email or
4: call Twitter,
1: him.
4: Baby.
1: You tweet at him.
4: Tweet at him.
1: You got a better chance of
2: never.
1: Responding.
2: That won't happen.
4: Well, they ain't everything.
2: That ain't happening.
4: The Thunder are a wagon. I thought about saying that they're going to go fo-fo-fo-fo, but they're not going to lose more than two games the rest of the
1: playoffs. I said two games.
2: I don't think that's an overreaction
4: the rest
2: either.
4: Of the playoffs.
2: Didn't your Celtics only lose twice a couple years ago?
4: I think it was 16-3 that year.
2: Oh. Yeah, I don't think this is an overreaction.
4: I thought about fo-fo-fo, but the Knicks are playing too well.
2: I don't know. I don't know if they're even going to see the Knicks, Chris. You never know. I don't think this is an overreaction. I don't think it's going to happen, but this is not an overreaction at all. They're unbelievable. They're unbelievable. Honestly, like, let me just read this list to you here. You've got...
4: I still don't like watching them play, but they're unbelievable.
2: Hold on, but whatever. You know, Lou Dort, A.J. Mitchell... Jalen Williams, Alex Caruso, Isaiah Joe, Aaron Wiggins, Kayson Wallace, Jared McCain.
4: McCain?
2: You could even throw Hartenstein in there, who is terrific, but...
4: Rebounding.
2: You look at that, and you're like, oh, that's a championship team. Just throw in an all-star defensive player of the year at center, and throw in the MVP, and that's an...

0: That's your can't lose back-to-back NBA champions. They are a unit in a way that it's so difficult to repeat or point to somebody else saying they're the same.
1: Yeah.
0: What else, Chris?
1: All right, a couple more here, a little baseball here. I'm looking at some numbers, and I'm watching this guy play, and something is off. You know what I mean? In a 4-for-38 slump right now, Shohei Ohtani, the Dodgers, only 4 wins in the last 12 games. Enough with the pitching sideshow. Ohtani needs to go back to hitting only, or the Dodgers not going to make the NLCS.
0: So you think he's not hitting well because he's pitching?
1: 1,000%. I don't know how you could dispute that. Guy doesn't pitch for 2 years. We see 50-50 in the greatest offensive player we've ever seen. Now we're back to pitching? What is he hitting, 240?
0: It's just baseball, man. It happens. It just happens.
1: I don't know. I went to a couple games over the weekend. Didn't hit the broadside of a barn.
0: I hear you. I get it.
1: Something's off.
0: I know. You got Braves mania over there.
1: Enough with the pitching. No one cares.
0: Untrue. No one cares.
1: It is
0: cares.
1: True. We're there to see you hit.
0: Untrue.
1: We're there to see you hit. We're not there to see you do something cool every fifth day. We're there to see you do something awesome every day. Let's hit.
0: You don't take somebody that talented and remove them from rotation ever. So
1: whatever. They got enough pitching.
0: This is your worst take of the day.
1: Oh, no chance. This one is
0: whatever
1: perfect
0: else you have, I would suggest you move on to it.
1: Last one, PGA Championship this week.
0: Oh, look at you going golf. Look,
1: Philadelphia is down right now, TJ. It's down, okay? Phillies stink. Sixers are about to be disbanded as a franchise.
0: Oh, batting. He's turned that franchise around.
1: Okay, we know. Sixers swept. Get out of here. But PGA Championship in Philly this week.
0: Yes.
1: We're going to be halfway to the Rory Slam on Monday. Rory taking home the PGA Championship.
0: Not an overreaction. I appreciate that. Let me ask you a question. Are they making sure that no one from Northern Ireland's allowed to get tickets? I'm just trying to see if that's the way Philadelphia's just rolling right now.
1: Interesting. I see what you mean.
0: Yeah. They're just trying to keep out all of Europe. All of Europe.
1: Just nobody.
0: Only Americans can come.
1: That's right.
0: You know? That's the way things work right now in this country.
1: Yeah. Yeah, I feel you. Good one.
0: No open borders for the PGA Championship. We're going to geotag.
1: That's right. Yeah.
0: All right. That's not an overreaction. And I hope
1: it should be fun.
0: What a story that would be.
1: Great.
0: What a story that would be. Certainly going into the Open Championship.
1: Yeah. Right. Let's go.
0: Overreaction Monday on a Tuesday is brought to you by PayPal, the official peer-to-peer payment sponsor of the NFL. All right. My buddy Jay Crossover will be on the R Crossover Show in hour 3.
1: The what?
0: Yeah, the R Crossover Show. It's right here.
1: I'm going to start calling you that.
0: Okay.
2: Richie Crossover.
0: Again, I go there.
1: Richie Handles.
0: I'm zigging when you think I'm zagging.
3: What else you want to know?
0: Let's take a break.
2: Richie Sham God.
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13: 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Breece Hall met with the media today. He got his long-term deal. He got franchise tag. Got slapped with a franchise tag.
14: He was slapped.
12: Slap
14: down,
12: is sure. Not a good.
13: Listen, the Rich Eisen show, we know how to term things. If a player gets a franchise tag that he doesn't mind, no big deal. It's new for me. It's whatever.
14: Good.
13: The tag is placed on that player.
14: Right. Just
13: if the player doesn't want it and it's disrespectful.

0: disrespectful? Slapped.
1: Slapped.
0: He got slapped with the tag. Again, tonight's game five. Game five.
1: Game five.
0: If it was 3-1, if the Spurs had somehow held on in game four despite the Wemby elbow and the De'Aaron Fox injury, it was 3-1. Tonight's game five would be decisive. Yep. Instead, it's even at 2 games apiece. It's pivotal. You're welcome. Breece Hall got slapped with the franchise tag, and then he gets his long-term deal, so now he's very happy. And this soundbite is clanking around the New York City metropolitan area. And listen as to why, Breece Hall.
2: I feel like I'm the only running back that's consistently a top 10 back in the league that hasn't in the past been in always the most ideal situation. So I feel like now, you know, AG and Mooj, like, you know, I feel like they really put me in position with all the guys we brought in and the team we're building around us to really flourish and for me to really be myself. So, you know, God willing, you know, we stay healthy and everything goes as planned. I feel like this could be my best season for sure.
0: AG and Mooj is not the newest morning disc jockey combination in the New York City area. Aaron Glenn and Darren Mooji, the head coach and general manager of the Jets. Some folks are saying, what did he say that he wasn't in the best situation? Is that what he's saying? Being critical of his situation? Guess what? He's telling the truth. That kid did not stutter. He blows out his knee.
1: Yeah.
0: Just as he's beginning to zoom, take off. Then, you know, then he deals with a head coach getting fired just 5 games into a season. And an interim head coach who's a defensive-minded guy. Going from 2 different offensive coordinators, and that one said, who's a new play caller here, play caller there. Let's bring in a new guy. That didn't work out. Let's bring in another new guy, Frank Reich, coming in. Yeah, it's been tough for him, but he is the right guy for the job. And you even were talking the other day on Overreaction Monday, saying what? He's gonna be top 3 in rushing?
1: Top 3 rushing yards in AFC.
0: That's a tall order. That would be 500 more rushing yards than he had last year.
1: A lot more offensive weapons around him. It's going to free up some
0: space. It sure looks that way.
1: Free up some space.
0: It sure looks that way. As the Jets are in that zone of, like, is Geno potentially going to find some sort of fountain of youth here that he couldn't in Vegas after he finds it in Seattle? You know, people are writing him back now.
1: Man, just cut the interceptions down.
0: I get it. I understand it. I understand it.
1: I didn't even.
0: As you're now in the position of, like, you know, yeah, he's Cade Klubnik going to just take him out of the quarterback game next year?
1: Geno had 17 picks. Can we get that down in the 10 range?
0: That would be good.
1: Fine.
0: That would be good. Because then Breece Hall will be taking his helmet off and smashing it down on the ground a little bit more.
1: True.
0: But he didn't stutter. He could absolutely made the right statement. And he's exactly the right guy with Garrett Wilson to say, we're going to keep you guys when they sent everyone else out the door to start rebuilding again.
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12: 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Senior NBA writer for The Athletic, Sam Amick. Coming up, NBC Sports NBA analyst Jamal Crawford. And now, it's Rich Eisen.
16: Yeah.
2: Hour number three of the Rich Eisen Show is on the air here on this very busy Tuesday edition of the show. 844-204-RICH is the number to dial right here on the program. It's Lakers exit interview day, which is the day where all

0: the players who are still available. The head coach and the general manager of the Los Angeles Lakers sit there and hold a handheld mic like it's really weird, sitting in chairs, you know, like it's a fireside chat. Yeah, season's over. Back to you. As soon as we find out what Rob Pelinka and or J.J. Redick are saying, we'll flip that sound around. Perfect. You will turn it around. It's a television or radio term. We already had Sam Amick of The Athletic on the program, says that he thinks LeBron might wind up choosing Golden State or going back home to Cleveland, staying put. Like, nobody really knows anything right now. Giannis is 100% up for grabs, as he said. He also said he lost his wallet at the combine. If you see it, return it, please. There in the city of Chicago, we'd greatly appreciate it. It's the biggest mystery since what happened to RDU 90.
1: Switch the samples.
0: Somebody switched the wallet on Sam. Okay. We had Dan Morgan, the general manager of the Carolina Panthers, overreaction Monday on a Tuesday. If you missed any of it, there's our Disney Plus feed. 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There's our podcast all 3 hours. And also, there's our YouTube channel, youtube.com/Rich Eisen Show. Let's turn to a fellow Michigan man who's getting set to call with Mike Tirico and Reggie Miller tonight's pivotal Game 5 between the Spurs and the Timberwolves on NBC. A 20-year veteran of the NBA and a Michigan man, Jamal Crawford on the program. How you doing, Jamal?
2: I'm great. Thanks for having me. I've been watching the clips and seeing the different people on the show. So honored to be here. Thank you.
0: Jamal, appreciate you saying that. I really, you know, I mentioned you. I name-checked you the other day when I'm talking about, you know, because some fans are like, where do I find games now? I'm not, you know, viewing habits over decades since you were in the league, before you were in the league or whatever, are being changed. And some people lament that. And I said that it just means different voices in different places are home to big time moments. And I mentioned you. I really have enjoyed what you're doing. And I'm wondering how you've enjoyed it so far doing it.
2: Well, first off, you saying that means, like I said, everything. Like, you're Rich Eisen. I mean, I know you see yourself as just, you know, doing your work, doing your thing, but you're a legend. I appreciate it. I've enjoyed it, though, because it's like I'm truly a fan, and I hope to give a different perspective. I didn't go to school for it, so, you know, some of it's like you said that on TV. You know what I mean? Like, it's like I'm just a fan up there watching the barbershop, and I'm really, really, really enjoying it, working with the great Mike Tirico and Reggie Miller. So it's been like a blast working with other guys as well, but those two are like, you know, next level, have been around for a long, long time.
0: Well, I mean, in tonight's game couldn't be huger, couldn't be bigger.
2: Yes,
0: And it's going to be just, I imagine, a color-coded cauldron, you know what I mean? Like, where everybody in their shirts, and based on Wemby getting the gate in game 4 and whether he, you know, meant to throw the elbow and the way that they are handling him, you know, literally and figuratively putting hands on him. How do you feel tonight is going to go whistle-wise involving Wembanyama, Jamal?
2: Yeah, whistle-wise, I think if the refs and everybody else is paying attention to everything else in the world, hearing Coach Mitch Johnson's press conference after last game and saying, you know what, I don't condone what he did, but he has to take matters in his own hand. He's been getting beat up on. And it's funny, Rich, I was just like giving Wemby props in the game, like, man, you know, all the holding and grabbing. He's not, you know, going for it. He just gets up, bounce back, no expression, no nothing. And then that happens. So I put the announcer's jinx on him. But other than that, I expect it to be called a lot tighter. I know it's game 5 and you want to let the players decide, but you can't have another situation, not just with Wemby, with anybody, you know, where it takes players away or gets them out the game because, you know, it just gets a little bit too physical or a little bit too much at times.
0: Yeah, I mean, and if we, my crew could put that photograph up one more time. My favorite part of this is, I believe it's Dylan Harper in the background there, his reaction, like, oh, man, like, you know, what was your reaction when you saw it?
2: Well, you know what, Reg and I were kind of grabbing each other's arms, like, what? Like, oh, my gosh, and leaning into Mike, like, wow, because we had just seen, Wemby's always so cool, calm, and collected. He just is, right? And so for that moment, you know, he had had one too many jersey tugs. He was like, all right, enough's enough. So it's going to be very interesting the rest of the way to see how this plays out if it goes these last three games.
0: Well, what would your advice be to this young? He's still so young, right? And you could see he's putting more muscle mass on his body year after year. But he still is at such a physically freakish dimensions, right? That there's no other way, I think, even with Rudy Gobert, who fellow Michigan man Chris Webber keeps calling the Stifle Tower, even with the Stifle Tower, you know, guarding him, there's no way to guard him other than to mug him most of the time. How do you think Wembanyama, like, what would be the advice to him on how to handle Game 5 and the rest of his playoffs and then beyond, Jamal?
2: I think the same thing. I think, and as this goes forward, right, like not just this season, beyond, you might see that one or two guys who comes off the bench and is like, no, we're not going for that. You know, almost like the protector, the buffer, to kind of make sure things like this don't happen. Jordan had it with Charles Oakley. You know, the Bad Boy Pistons had everybody that was there for Isaiah. So, you know, it's just what it is. But for him, I tell him to keep his cool because that's what they want you to do. They want to get you frustrated. They want to get you off the court because, to your point, Rich, there's no other way to deal with him. He can literally do everything on the court. When he went off the court, you've seen how easy it was for the Timberwolves just to drive to the basket. They were like, oh my gosh, like layup after layup, we're going to attack every single time. And he knows that. He knows that, you know, his team needs him out there. So just, they're going to do this on purpose to try to get this reaction. You just can't do it.
0: Yeah, and speaking of reactions, again, I'm just looking at the montages, the photograph that we just used, the one of Wemby on the floor, you know, that one, yeah. There's Dylan Harper again. I think he's in the background. You thought you had a front row seat to all this? He's the one with the front row seat going, oh, man.
2: He has the best seat. He has the very best seat right there. Absolutely. His mouth's like, oh, like, I can't believe this, right? Like, I see this dude every day, and he doesn't react like that. But, yeah, I think Wemby, you know, Wemby went and he was with, I had him for some time. Mm-hmm. He was with the Monks. He was with Akeem. I think right there he may have tapped into his KG ticket where his KG badge was like, nah, we ain't going no more. No more of this.
0: Jamal Crawford here on the Rich Eisen Show. Okay, so last night's Oklahoma City Thunder sweep of the Lakers, there's a couple ways to go with it. Let's go with the obvious. Do you think LeBron James is done in Los Angeles, done period, or is going to stay put? What do you think, Jamal?
2: You know what? I don't think he's done period. I'll say that because he's such a big icon that I think he'll say it early enough where he can really enjoy going in every city knowing it's his last time. He can let that city enjoy knowing it's his last time. He, you know, he's been around forever. He's dominated for so long. I think for sure this isn't his last year. Now, if he's last year in L.A., that's a little bit different because obviously part of the last part of fun, even though it's frustrating, was that he was back being the number one option. Like he said last night, I've been accustomed to that. I've been that my whole life. So for him, being a quote-unquote third option the whole year and maybe not sliding down even further than that if they're going to get even better to try to compete for a championship, I'm not sure he's on board with that. And that's just me saying that from the eye test of knowing, you know, what he's been this whole time and still producing at the highest of level. Rich, we've never seen something like this for somebody to dominate this. Have you seen something like this, like, at this point?
0: Well,
2: never,
0: I mean,
2: right?
0: Tom Brady would be the only only comparison in terms of age, in terms of excellence, in terms of championship play. Unfortunately, though, for LeBron, the road's part in the fact that Brady won rings as a 40-year-old. And here is LeBron in a spot where, I don't know, I just see Luka in street clothes over the last 2 weeks, and I'm just shaking my head, you know, thinking of what March looked like for the Lakers, where Luka was the player of the month in the Western Conference in March. And, yeah, LeBron was occasionally a third option, but he was still an important piece of what looked like a championship run for that team. And then the, you know, hamstring gives way and now they're swept up. That's why I'm like, I got to wonder, like, LeBron's got to sit there, Jamal, and go, if I stay put here, I'm assuming he also gets to still play with his son, which is a major impetus.
2: Right.
0: He might like living in his house. all year long, right? Here in Southern California. there's the thing called life that he likes out here potentially. But if he looks over the steering wheel and he sees a better spot, where do you think that might be? What's your best dart throw? I always give guests here.
2: You get one dart throw?
0: Well, I do. And the fact, and here's what I say for you, is if you get it right, we'll keep replaying it. Like, hey, Jamal, if you get it wrong, this never happened. Don't worry.
2: So I get some personal gain with this. All right, let me think.
0: Yes.
2: Okay, let me think.
0: Man,
2: Golden State.
0: Hmm. Why do you say that? What's the fit there?
2: I think for him, he staggers what they do well. And I think that's what Jimmy Butler made them dangerous with Jimmy Butler in the playoffs, because he had all this shooting. He had, all these people that can move around and give space to let him do his one-on-one thing that he needed to do in the playoffs when the game slowed down. I think LeBron can kind of fill that role of playing that style and still, you know, his IQ. I've always said for years, especially when they were in their championship run, you can't play in Golden State if you don't have a high basketball IQ, because it's such read and reacts and making the right reads and the ball not sticking. I think in the playoffs, Jimmy was going to definitely help Steph. Even the first year, Steph was so excited. I remember talking to him in person, and I was in New York after the trade happened, and he was like, oh my gosh, like he loved the addition of Jimmy Butler. I think LeBron can give a version of that. So I would say Golden State. If I'm right, you got to play it all the time, Rich, like all the time.
0: This is maybe going to be on a loop first or second week of July.
2: Okay, Jamal. There you go.
0: You know what I mean?
2: I like it.
0: Because that might be the timing for it. I like it. I'll give you that shot.
2: Hold on. What's your shot, though?
0: My shot is he stays put here. I think he stays.
2: Well, I thought we were talking if he left L.A. I'm sorry.
0: No. So I think he stays. But if he leaves L.A., Cleveland, I think maybe full circle, going home again, joining a team that, as we saw last night, once again, you know, obviously Donovan Mitchell going off for 39 in the second half. Harden, the rest of that team, the way it is constructed, if he goes home, he's not the guy. He can be the guy if necessary. And it's a full circle moment, you know, and the Eastern Conference, although far from his Southern California home base, is, I think, a little bit more open for a championship run.
2: Your dart may be closer to the bullseye than mine. Okay. That sounds really good. I want to change, but I'm going to stay solid. I'm going to stay solid right now.
0: How about that? I'll take the Eastern Conference. You took the West.
2: We got the West.
0: This thing covered. But at the end of the day, I don't know. He just sits there. Maybe I'll stay with Luka. I'll stay with Bronny. I'll stay in my house. I'll stay with Austin Reeves. We'll see what they can do otherwise. But then again, you're staying in the same conference as Oklahoma City. And I do want to give you the floor on what's the most impressive aspect of their team right now?
2: I think the most impressive thing of their team for me is they're winning the present, they're winning the middle, and they're winning the future. And what I mean by that is, unbelievable.
0: It is.
2: Because the present, we see what the present is, right? Yep. They haven't lost the game in the playoffs. They have everything set up for, like, right now to continue to compete. They have defenders. They have Chet. They're doing this without their second best player. SGA hasn't even went off, and AJ Mitchell's went off. Last night, SGA said AJ Mitchell could have been MVP of this series. And then what a lot of people don't talk about is I feel like they have a true superstar on the sidelines. Coach Daigneault is unbelievable. Like he's one of the only coaches that puts himself in the game that I've seen that we've talked to. He is so impressive.
0: What do you mean by that? What is he doing? Because again, I just marvel at his rotations and when he puts them in. And in all honesty, I'm biased. Dusty May has that ability too, where
2: he does.
0: You know, where
2: he does.
0: It's just a different organism every time you make a substitution, and you're daring the other team to be as deep and be as smart to match up at the right moment. But
2: he is incredible, Rich. Like most people coach, and now I watch coaches even more than I watch the players, so I'm studying. And he coaches. And he puts himself literally in the game. It's almost like he's playing with a remote control on the sideline, an invisible one. He's like subbing how he wants to sub, and he's putting people in position, and he's doing it without missing a beat. and the culture he's helped set. So I would say that's for the present. The middle is all these guys are in the age where they can have this run, right? They have a clear-cut runway. Nobody's too old. They all like each other. They all want to play together. I thought it was corny at first when they were all doing interviews years ago. It was just one guy. That's truly the closeness of their team. So that's special. And then the future. They look at all the picks they still have. Like, it's like incredible. And I give Sam Presti so much credit because he's done this more than once. When he had Durant, Westbrook, Harden, Ibaka, you know what I'm saying? Ibaka, not Ibaka. He had all those guys. Like, he's done this before. So they're winning on every level. And for me, they're going to be a tough out. It's going to be tough to beat them four times. It's going to be so tough to beat them four times in any series in any future. Like, they're going to be tough.
0: A.J. Mitchell, second-round pick out of Santa Barbara, is torching the Los Angeles Lakers.
2: Torching.
0: You know, and then McCain. You know, I mean, he comes off of the Sixers bench, and he doesn't do a damn thing in the first round. And in the second round, he is like the sixth man of the year. And I'm talking to a three-time version of that on this in this Zoom right now. And then Dagno decides with 2 minutes to go, you know what I'm going to do? I'm going to put Hartenstein and Chet Holmgren in the game together and see how that one works, see how that one flies. And sure enough, it was that two-man high-low game that gave them the go-ahead bucket for good. And, I sit at home. I'm like, how do you beat that, especially when their best player, who is going to be most likely back-to-back MVP of the league, gets a whistle 90% of the time, too, and maybe half of them he doesn't deserve, to be honest. How do you beat this team, and who can?
2: I'm not sure you can. And the crazy part about them is, I used to say this about the Spurs back in the day when they had Tim Duncan and Manu and Tony, is, and Papa, of course,
0: right?
2: They're not going to beat themselves either. If they were a fighter, they can fight left hand, right hand, unorthodox. They can pressure you. They have the jab of skill work. They are heavyweight knockout artists. Like, they have everything. They're doing this without what other team can do this without an all-NBA guy? They're missing the all-NBA guy. Their second best player, and they haven't missed a beat. Shea goes out, and at times they get better. Like, how?
0: Yeah, I know. And that may be Dagno's superpower also.
2: For sure.
0: Although, I don't know. I mean, the Spurs, with all due respect to the Timberwolves, who have, you know, a superstar in Ant-Man who feels he could do whatever he wants to do whenever he wants. I don't know. But maybe the Spurs will be able to take Oklahoma City deep. I don't know. Like, there is a possibility there.
2: So Rich, before even... I promise you, before the season started, or not, probably before they played, I'll say before they played, I said I thought the Spurs could beat OKC. And then they win 4 out of 5 times. And it wasn't, what I saw was the OKC has 4 top-notch defenders. Mm-hmm. Most teams that gets deep, they have 2 to 3 primary playmakers, guys that can, so those 4 guys, shut those guys out. Mm-hmm. And now your offense is in disarray, shots are harder to come by, they're aggressive. The difference with the Spurs was, when I thought I saw, was the Spurs have as many playmakers as they have defenders. So that counters that. And then it comes down to the alien or the MVP. And I just had the alien, you know, kind of leave his imprint a little bit more. So that's what I saw. So if the Spurs make it, if Minnesota makes it, I think the Spurs probably give them a better challenge.
0: What about the wagon version of the New York Knicks that we've seen over their last 7 wins? Like, we haven't seen this version, right? We haven't seen the 140 points a game.
2: No, we have not.
0: 25 threes, Karl Anthony Towns point center, not needing to have Brunson do hero ball to bail themselves out of gas because the coach only plays 7 guys version of the Knicks. We haven't seen that. What about that version of the Knicks that we're seeing moving on?
2: It would be interesting, but I think you need like, not just multi-playmakers, I think you need like 4. I think you need 4 play, because you have to match their defensive players. Because if they say, okay, Brunson, we're taking you out, who's the next best playmaker for the New York Knicks?
0: I don't know. It's probably Karl Anthony Towns.
2: Okay.
0: You know, I think it would be Kat. And then if OG is healthy... I don't know. He can have a quarter here and there where he's dominant, but I get your point. I see your point.
2: Because then you still can put, like, let's say you could put Dort on Cap. He's strong enough.
0: That's crazy.
2: He can. It's like, so now what? Who's the next best playmaker? Like, they can just chop you down that way. It's crazy.
0: It sure is. Last one for you. Giannis apparently on the market officially. It's finally happening, it looks like, from Shams, my colleague here at ESPN. Who do you think should go for broke? What do you think, Jamal? Who should just go for it here?
2: Who should just go for it?
0: Yeah.
2: Who has enough to go for it?
0: Good question.
2: Who has enough to just go for it?
0: Well, we always mention the Heat when it comes down to it, but I don't know if they have enough, right?
2: I don't know if they have enough, though. He would fit there perfectly.
0: Right.
2: But I don't know if they have enough to get him. Like, it's going to be somebody, you're going to need, let's just assume you're going to need a star player.
0: Mm-hmm.
2: You're going to need a young star on the rise, and you're going to need a ton of picks. So who has that kind of package to put together to say, all right, we'll put our chips on the table for Giannis? And then Milwaukee saying, you know what, we may not get even exchange, but if he's not happy, we're not getting a happy Giannis either. If that's the case, I don't know. Then we have to take a deal.
0: Yeah, we'll find that out. Listen, I appreciate the time. Oh, and by the way, just to wrap this up with the whole Michigan, Oklahoma City comparison here, I'm seeing a ton of mock drafts where somehow, some way, at 12, Oklahoma City gets Yaxel to drop to them. If Yaxel Lendeborg goes to that team,
2: see what I'm saying?
0: That I don't know the listen, I understand he didn't have 25 a night, you know, and in a way, because of the way Dusty plays and the way that the roster was constructed, it kind of did remind me of the back in the day that Dean Smith was the only guy who could hold Jordan under 20.
2: Under 20.
0: You know what I mean? But if Yaxel Lendeborg drops to Oklahoma City, 12th overall, like I warn the rest of the association not to let that happen.
2: Then I'm telling you, if that happens, it's going to take an alien to beat these guys because they literally have everything.
0: Yeah. Did you see at the combine, he measured without shoes 6'8" and change.
2: And some change. Yeah, 6'8" and a half, I believe.
0: Wow.
2: Without shoes. And right?
0: And he's walking on the court
2: 6'10".
0: Yeah, Daimara was the second tallest without shoes, the only one ever. Taco Fall was the only one apparently bigger than him, because I guess Wemby wasn't at the combine. I don't know. But if this kid on the screen goes to Oklahoma City, and I'm also seeing a Daimara could somehow drop to them too, because Hartenstein is making a ton of money next year. Look out, man. That's all I'm saying. You know, just look out.
2: You're so right. And that'd almost be unfair in some ways, right? Like, you love the competition, but the fact, like, the rich keep getting richer, literally.
0: Well, I'll say the same thing about NBC Sports, man, because you got Tirico there tonight, Mr. Ann Arbor himself, and it's great to see you. I would say hi to Reggie Miller, but the 90s version of the Knick fan in me says to heck with him, you know, but he probably appreciates that even more than me saying hello.
2: For sure.
0: Thanks for the time, Jamal. Keep crushing it, and I'd love to have you back here whenever you're willing. Thank you.
2: Anytime. Just let me know.
0: I will
2: so
0: do that.
2: Much. Thanks so much.
0: You bet.
2: Rich.
0: That's Jamal Crawford. Enjoy him with Mike Tirico, Reggie Miller, and the rest of the NBC crew on tonight's big Game 5 in San Antonio. Before we throw to break, just want to let you know about our friends at Pella Windows and Doors. 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When we come back, your phone calls, and more NFL schedule getting released. Yeah. We'll hit on that coming up.
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3: Top
4: with Brockman.
3: Why do people, by the way, our radio audience just returned, and they'll be like, why is Rich bringing this up? Why do people always mention tiramisu with creme brulee?
4: Two of the
3: why?
4: Top desserts.
3: Why? They're two totally different desserts.
4: They're two of the top at any restaurant.
3: What are you talking about?
4: There's ice cream,
3: there's cookies, there's also ice cream, pie.
5: Chocolate mousse.
3: Excuse me.
4: Chocolate mousse.
3: But why is, I knew one of you guys would be like, I like tiramisu, not creme brulee.
4: We actually
3: first of all, tiramisu, let me just get into this. All right.
5: I love this.
3: Yeah.
5: Now we're getting.
3: Yeah.
5: Serious.
3: Yeah.
5: I'm looking this up.
3: Yeah.
4: Off season.
3: Yeah. This is called the dessert release show.
4: Yes.
3: All right. Every day we're going to release a new dessert topic.
4: Okay.
5: I'm in.
3: What do I know? I'm out of the, as you know, I'm out of the schedule release game.
5: May topic.
3: Yeah. Tiramisu. If you have a tiramisu that's doused with too much of whatever liquid's on there, and then you're in trouble.
5: It's the cocoa powder.
3: Then you're in trouble.
5: What do you mean?
3: Then you're in trouble. Then you're in trouble. If the cake portions of the tiramisu are too soggy, terrible. Terrible. Now, a creme brulee, you torch the top of it, and it's a crunchy and also
5: you gotta
3: a
5: really
3: creamy.
5: Be,
3: you got a crunch and a creamy.
5: You got to really be a custard guy.
3: And then
4: I'm not a custard guy.
3: And then you tap the top.
5: Tap it.
3: Then you start getting underneath.
5: Just tap it in.
6: See, I don't like custard. I'm with you guys.
4: Yeah,
6: I don't like custard.
4: Okay.
3: All right. Yeah. Now I got to turn my back on you.
6: I prefer just.
3: You've never had a creme brulee.
6: I can't say I've never had it. I because obviously I've tried it to know that I didn't like it. That was so long ago.
3: Wow.
6: Yeah.
5: French or Italian? Just take your pick.
3: I'll go Italian and wine and food and whatever. But if you're saying creme brulee is the French version of dessert, sorry.
5: Here we go. Let's put this out on a poll.
3: Oh, I mean,
4: see, we like.
3: But I mean, if you're going French desserts, I mean, obviously, you're going to the tippy top here.
4: Like I'm on Reddit searching this.
3: With
4: I'm doing a deep dive now.
3: You know,
4: I'll try creme brulee. I'll
3: pudding. I mean, you got to go. Come on now.
4: Some pudding is just nice.
5: First off, it's got the weird like things on top of the
4: ears. Yeah, you see, I'm with you, Brockman.
3: Listen, let's focus, guys.
5: Sorry.
4: I thought we were.
3: Schedule release.
4: Yeah.
3: Every day, there's a new game getting released, one by one, drip, drip, drip. All these guys and ladies that are working so hard for the National Football League, one by one, we're finding out from all of these partners that are paying gajillions of dollars for the rights to show these games. Their right is to use their platform in front of their advertisers at their upfronts to say, we've got a game to announce.
4: Or three, like Fox. We've three.
3: You got games to announce. Today, Disney announcing the first Monday Night Football game is Broncos, Chiefs. Let's go.
5: Okay.
3: Let's go.
5: Okay.
3: Now, they announced Chiefs and Broncos capping off week one. Monday Night Football is back from ESPN. Then you look at it. Broncos on top, Chiefs on the bottom. Does anybody know where this game's being played? Anybody? Can we get a little bit of heads up? Do the Broncos have shoulder on the Chiefs or what?
5: Makes it seem like Kansas City.
3: It looks like it's Kansas, but they say City. Chiefs and Broncos.
5: And not at.
3: I have a feeling it's going to be in Denver.
5: I would say with all due respect, it should be. They won the division.
3: Correct.
4: With all due respect.
3: Yeah, they're not going to go on the road Arrowhead to start this thing.
5: Come on.
3: And you know what this tells me?
4: What's that tell you?
3: The schedule makers feel Mahomes is going to be ready.
5: That's how I saw that.
3: They're not going to say first Monday night game of the year is Bo Nix coming back from his ankle injury. And let's see what Justin Fields has.
5: But who are they talking to? They're calling up Andy Reid?
3: I don't know.
5: Hey, Andy, how's he
3: looking? They might be doing that. If I'm in charge, if I'm Mike North and the rest of that crew in the home office of the National Football League, I am 100% calling up the Chiefs and saying, what do you think? What do you think? It's one extra day to get ready. Two, right? Every second counts because right. Here's a guy.
5: Hey.
3: All right.
5: I mean, this guy, Magic Robes. I mean, come on.
3: But we always go next level here in the Rich Eisen Show. We always go a step further. You know what this means?
6: We're lying.
3: One more game that we know is not going to be the home opener for the defending Super Bowl champs because the Chiefs take them off the list, just like you take the Giants and the Cowboys off the list because they're the first Sunday night game of the year, just like you take the Rams and the Niners off the list because they're starting to hold.

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1: No. Oh, God, do I feel free. This used to piss me off to know. You know I would come in here muttering and cursing. Like, this leaks. These leaks.
2: So funny.
1: How do you expect me to do a show? Because I'm a lead pipe wielding professional. Yeah. I want it to be a surprise.
3: You wield a lead pipe, sir.
1: Now I don't care anymore.
3: Don't give
1: I'm so free.
3: Dilly gaff, as they say, Rich.
4: Sorry, folks.
1: Another game.
2: All right, folks.
1: Dilly another gaff. Game. The first Thursday night of the year. Al Michaels taking Air Al to Western New York.
2: Woo!
1: All aboard. Anyone who lives in Los Angeles want to go with Al to go to Buffalo first? You bet you do.
5: How many seats on the plane?
1: Because, I don't know.
3: 13.
2: I don't know.
1: Lions 13. In Buffalo, big night. The new stadium.
3: Oh.
1: Revealed. You tune in.
5: That's going to be
1: a new stadium. Tune in.
5: No roof.
1: Tune in.
2: No roof.
1: On Prime Video. It's kind of like a football version of the Met Gala with Bezos.
3: Well, but they all have the same
1: except
3: costume
1: wearing,
3: on.
1: Except they're wearing Zubas.
2: Nice. And tables.
1: And tables. You know? Let's see that in a Met Gala. When you go there, get all oiled up and start throwing yourself around.
3: If someone got powerbombed through a table from the Met Gala stage,
1: that would be Devil Wears Prada 3. Let's come up with the topics right now.
2: Now we're talking.
3: What would they
1: be? And it's also, I imagine, could be the first road game for the Lions. Because the Bills are going to start on the road for sure. Because this is the home opener. That's why they put them on national television. So I don't know where the Bills are going to start week one. Mm. But again, we go a step further. Big game for the Lions. Like, if they could start off 0-2 in the first 5 days, potentially. This is going to be a tough win. And if you listen to Overreaction Monday, one Christopher Brockman came up with a top five to end our show.
2: Top five in an overreaction?
1: First time we've ever done that.
3: Yeah.
1: You're
2: got a
1: sea crossover.
2: Got to expand.
1: You're going here, you're going there.
3: Okay.
1: People think we're going here, you're going there.
2: Got to expand.
1: Right.
2: Yeah.
1: And you had his top five.
2: Keep him guessing.
1: Coaches on a hot seat. Number three was Dan Campbell.
3: Ooh,
1: he doesn't like that? A blog site called Pride of Detroit.
2: Oh, no way.
1: Look at the headline. Analyst ludicrously claims.
3: That man ain't ludicrously
1: is in a headline because you pissed him off, Chris.
2: Hey, more importantly.
1: Ludicrously claims Dan Campbell's on the hot seat.
2: Analyst.
1: Rich Eisen's co-host. Maybe that's how you should go to Rom's
2: this week?
1: Ken Rom's.
3: Dude, Ken Rom's. Rich Eisen's.
1: You should go to
2: Kevin
1: Rom's tournament.
2: Analyst or co?
1: Rich Eisen's co-host believes Detroit Lions coach Dan Campbell's on the hot seat. Here's why he is wrong. You gave this person
2: content. You're welcome.
1: Paragraphs of copy.
2: You are welcome.
1: Paragraphs of copy. Was that a train song?
2: That's good. I saw someone in the YouTube comments be like, if Campbell gets fired, just give me the slip to sign now.
1: Wow.
5: Well, see?
2: Sorry, DJ.
3: why
1: are you all right.
2: You're always
1: that's our next level way of doing that.
2: The certificate.
1: And the mother load. Mike, you're so prideful. How come you're not at the Fox up front? You're literally
2: that's
1: up front
2: true.
1: For Fox everywhere you go.
5: By the way.
2: You should be.
1: Why not?
5: Well, I worked 1 year ago, did 1 year ago.
1: And nobody could hear what they were saying. So they said, get them out of here.
5: See, that's...
1: The audio is off. Must have been.
2: That was a low blow.
5: Yeah,
2: that was a low.
5: I'm nominated for another sports Emmy for 1 year this year.
3: Hey, great.
1: Yeah, I saw the video for this. I saw the video for this. Tom Brady and Gronk were there. Aaron Andrews showing up.
6: It's about us.
1: Thanksgiving Day. Eagles, Cowboys.
2: This is a monster.
1: Oh. Now, what does this mean?
2: A monster.
1: Here's what this means. Here's what this means. What this means is the NFL, forget this less is more stuff. Forget it. More is more. The National Football League last year put Kansas City in Dallas. All right? And even though Kansas City wasn't doing Kansas City things, Mahomes was still healthy, and there was still hope that they would flip a switch and get it going. Same thing with the Dallas Cowboys. Even with those two teams not performing as well as everybody believes this year they could, that game drew 57.2 million viewers. That was a record.
3: Of course.
1: On CBS, America's Most Watched.

0: card sharks higher.
1: This means the NFL says that record's not good enough.
0: Yeah, it's shattered. That is getting shattered.
1: We are going to try and break it all the way up. No, listen, because that is a prime piece of real estate for any week for Fox or anybody else that's lucky enough to get it. And Fox is like, sure, let's do it.
0: Well, they know who to call when they want the numbers to boost.
1: I mean, and it also means, you know, last year, if you remember, Mike North, who puts the schedule together for the NFL, said the reason why they were able to put the Chiefs on Thanksgiving in Dallas is because there were so many other marquee games based on the way that conferences were laying out or setting up and the way that certain divisions were playing other certain divisions. I mean, you take a look at the Dallas Cowboys schedule, other than their regular season contests with their division opponents. They've got a home game with San Francisco. They have got a home game with Baltimore that's going to Brazil. They have got road visits to here in Los Angeles to take on the Rams and Green Bay and Seattle. So those are real pieces of real estate otherwise. So let's just take Philadelphia and put it on Thanksgiving and break a freaking record.
0: Oh, why we break bread? Because it's Thanksgiving.
1: And you know what that means now?
0: And a wishbone.
1: One game was just a interesting comment from TJ.
2: Of course.
1: Two games made a win-loss game.
2: I said two games.
1: What does three games mean?
0: You know what it means.
1: Give me the music, Mike.
3: Uh-oh.
1: Give me the music here.
2: Come on, let's go.
1: Here we go.
2: Let's go, TJ.
1: Put it up. Put it up.
2: Oh, what do we got?
1: We already had week one as a win. Week three is a win.
3: Yeah.
1: TJ, what happens week 12 when the Philadelphia Eagles visit the Dallas Cowboys?
0: Listen, I know what you want me to say.
1: Yes, I do.
0: I'm not going to give you what you want.
1: What do you want? What do you think I want?
4: Oh, your damn act.
0: You know, I'm just going to say we'll be 2-1.
1: Oh,
0: you lose at home?
1: What is happening?
0: I'm being real. I'm keeping it real.
1: You think the Eagles go into Dallas on Thanksgiving Day and take away your Thanksgiving
0: meal? You're asking me on May the 12th.
1: I am.
0: That's how I feel. Now, once the season starts, I'll probably flip it. You know what I'm going to do. But sure. I'll say we'll be 2-1 out of these.
1: Wow, what an O. Henry-like twist, man, Bob, at the end of this story.
0: That's the thing. I got to keep you bobbing and moving, and bobbing.
4: He doesn't know what you're talking about.
2: I did not see that coming.
1: Schedule release. That's the way we handle the schedule release here on the Rich Eisen Show. Maybe we should do the show.
0: Yeah, I was just going to say, we should make
1: if we do this. I just want to care again.
0: This way all the time.
1: I want to care again.
2: Counter-programming?
1: You know what? I mean, this is getting my juices flowing.
0: Let us do the schedule, too.
1: You know, I've done it for years. We created the damn thing. ESPN took it from us and created their own thing. Now they're doing it without us.
0: That's kind of wrong.
1: It's happening.
0: Don't we know people there?
1: I am so out of you-know-whats to give it.
5: We're not down. The sun is up.
1: Yeah. The sun's up. What's up, Trevor?
0: What's up, Trevor? What else you want to know?
5: What's up, Trevor?
1: Okay, very good.
0: What else you want to know?
1: All right, let's take a break. 844-204-RICH, number down before we get out of Dodge.
0: 2-1 ain't bad.
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1: Good point. 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
0: Read some of these comments.
1: Don't worry about some of these comments.
0: Somebody's like, Brockman is a helmet head, which is right. Funny. But then he goes, he seems to love the Packers and Browns and, of course, the Rams. And I'm like, okay, tell me you've never watched Chris show. Ever.
1: Yeah,
15: you
1: know,
15: picked the Packers.
1: You hear all that sort of stuff.
0: Yeah, but love?
15: No, definitely not. Jordan.
1: Rob Pelinka has spoken.
0: Okay. Ooh.
1: A man in charge of the grocery shopping and roster building here in Los Angeles, California.
0: Well, he wrecked the buffet.
1: A Michigan man who once upon a time was sitting on a bench watching the Fab Five do its thing.
2: Oh, he played.
0: He got like 3 minutes.
1: He would then get out there and he would be...
2: shoot some threes?
1: Yeah.
0: Jalen had to take a break.
1: Yeah, before there was... He

0: shot so Spike Albrecht could run.
1: Look at you. Well done. Duncan Robinson.
0: All right. What do you think about LeBron's future, sir?
2: I think in terms of LeBron, we probably haven't seen a player that has honored the game to the extent that he's honored the game. He's given so much to his teammates, to this organization. And the thing we want to do more than anything else is honor him back. And I think the first order of business there is allowing him to spend the time he needs to decide what his next step are. Does he want to play another year in the NBA? And that'll be, as he said to you guys last night, family time, I think time with his inner circle. And we just want to honor that for him. Of course, any team, including ours, would love to have LeBron James on their roster. That's a blessing in itself, just with what he does.
0: Family Feud answer, everybody. Good answer.
1: Was that Rob Lowe or Rob Poling?
0: Both.
3: He does look like Rob.
0: Was he wearing an NBA logo hat?
1: Just play it back.
0: Of course they want LeBron James on a roster. Why the hell not? They're also the Los Angeles Lakers. They want to have a... If there's a farewell tour, the Los Angeles Lakers want it. Why not? That's what they do. They excel at that sort of thing. Telling an all-time great, thank you for wearing the purple and gold. See you later, if that's what you want. Makes complete sense. A great line. Like, he honors the game like no one else, and the way that we honor him is to give him the space he requires. Unless he's talking cap space. Then we got to have a conversation. Right? Good answer. I like it. Ramona Shelburne's on tomorrow's program. That's a first order item up for bids.
1: Nice.
0: Where's your boy McMenamin? We reached out to him. We'll see if we can land him.
3: Mac.
0: Oh, he's in tomorrow. Ooh. He's in studio.
3: Mac 10.
0: Look at this.
1: Whoa. Laker overload. Laker overload.
4: We're going to have a great day today.
0: Well, that's a guy in the hot seat. It's a guy in the hot seat.
1: Detroit fans.
0: Do not piss off Pride of Detroit.
1: Sensitive.
0: Although, look at you.
1: Sensitive.
0: Look at our little pod that can, providing copy on May 11th people.
1: That's right. By the way,
0: as we did yesterday.
1: You're welcome, Jeremy, for the content.
3: Let's just be honest. To truly understand Detroit, we got to wait for Jeff to call. He'll tell us what the barber
1: shop. What the barber shop is thinking.
0: What size head does he have again?
3: Helmet head.
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20: It is a great day to be alive on this Tuesday. Kyle and Brust across ESPN Wisconsin. My name is Ben Brust. Alongside me is Kyle Wall. Say something, Kyle. He can't say something, Strofe. Try again.
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20: You just going K&B Nation?
21: Yeah, I guess. K&B Community, K&B Folks. KB gang, KB gang. I like the KB gang.
20: But again, it doesn't fit us.
21: Yeah, you're right.
20: Gang, gang. Tried Mafia. Mobbin. Still working on it. 800-990-3776 is the Carbless Talk and Text Line. Liss is more. Strofe is running the show.
21: He's locked in and focused on something.
20: Yeah, what are you locked in on
21: over
20: there?
21: He is typing away.
20: Type.
21: It's not like he can't even hear us.
20: He's got to grab his headphones. He's not even ready. He's not ready for today.
22: Wow. I'm always ready. I was born ready. What are you talking about? I'm not ready. True.
20: It's a big day today.
22: It's not that big of a day. Don't overplay this.
20: Why is it not that big of a day?
22: Light work.
20: What is light work for those who don't know what's going on?
22: It's the debut of the Kyle versus Strofe decathlon.

0: is just another way to say Strofe is a superior man to Kyle.
1: Oh, wow.
2: Yeah, why would I play with this peon? Like, why would I even go in?
1: You know what?
2: With
1: you know what? Save it. Save it.
2: He's
1: save
2: a scrub.
0: It. What do you mean? Why would you waste your time? You're the one who agreed to do this.
2: No, I was forced to do this.
0: And then you, it's and then you, we, and then no, you're it's a be, weasel. Is what you are. You're a chicken, a rat, and a weasel. As you pick three things, you know you win on, but yet still, Strofe's gonna come out on top, 7-3. And a rat is what you are.
2: This is. I love Strofe, but this is so beneath me. Like, having to spend my time, I have so much to do, having to spend my time and energy away from my friends and family.
1: Right, that's one jab. Round one is done. We have plenty of rounds until 6 o'clock tonight that they take the pickleball court. Strofe versus Kyle. We'll get into the little bit here. What I do know is the Wisconsin Athletic Department has opened up the opportunity for you to apply.
2: Oh,
1: I'm thinking about putting my name in the hat.
2: You are?
1: I've gotten direct messages. I've gotten tweets. I've gotten texts. Benny for AD.
2: That's crazy because when you sent it to me earlier today, I looked at it. I said, well, I think I'm pretty qualified to at least apply for the job. I'm probably the most qualified person out of KB, Kyle, Bruston, Strofe.
1: Well, have you raised money before?
2: Yeah, I worked for the Chippewa Athletic Fund at Central Michigan.
1: How much money did you raise?
2: I worked in a department. Did you? I mean, I've raised money for different activities through my fraternity. I've been fundraising for a long time. Nothing.
1: I was going to take a job with the UW Foundation that specifically raises money for the University of Wisconsin.
2: I
1: decided to work for Good Karma Brands, and I've been with ESPN Wisconsin ever since.
2: Thank goodness, because then they would have been talking about how they need to fire the person that hired you.
1: Maybe I did land in the right spot.
2: You landed in the perfect spot.
1: Did raise money for Guarding Against Cancer. Have raised money for Guarding Against Cancer.
2: That's great.
1: Have great ties within the University of Wisconsin, specifically athletic department.
2: Hasn't helped the athletic department at this point.
1: No, I'm just saying, like, I guess 800-990-3776 is the Carbus Talking text line. For you Betty believers out there, give me a letter of recommendation via text. It could be a sentence. 800-990-3776. Why should Ben Brust be the athletic director at the University of Wisconsin?
2: I actually really think I'm more qualified. I have a master's degree in sports administration. I've worked in... What are you shrugging your shoulders for? I worked in the Chippewa Athletic Fund. I worked at the University of Recreation.
1: You taught walking classes fitness for life.
2: And I taught fitness for life. I taught youth sport classes.
1: How is that going to help us raise millions and millions of dollars?
2: I know some people with money as well. I know quite a few people with money. Quite a few. That Whitefish Bay coffer is pretty deep, especially when it comes to the Badgers.
1: Yeah, we're gonna need bigger than Whitefish Bay.
2: Well, they're pretty massive. You literally had an opportunity as an alum to have ideas that you can actually bring to life.
1: Frank Kaminsky and Big Cat from Barstool said they did. You know, they're trying to collab together.
2: You have a whole radio show right here in the state of Wisconsin, and you haven't raised any money for the athletic fund. You got somebody fired.
1: I did not get anyone fired.
2: You played a role.
1: I did not play a role.
2: Yes, I gave
1: my opinion on the disgrace, which was the way that Brett Bielema's team came into Camp Randall and mauled the Wisconsin Badgers,
2: You got the pitchfork mob all together, and then all of a sudden, my guy Paul Chris got fired, and now you're the reason why we have the disaster that we have now.
1: But you would be the same one saying that, oh, Fickell was a good hire, just like everyone else did.
2: I wanted Jimmy Leonard, but then when they hired Fickell, I thought Fickell was a great hire. I did. I was wrong. But
1: you'll never hire any more dedicated to the greater good to the University of Wisconsin than Ben Brust. That's right, AJ in Baltimore.
2: I've held many leadership positions at work and outside of work at universities, and I've been on a search committee before where I've done opportunities to search to fill positions in different places. I mean, I have quite the extensive resume. I've been a head coach before. I've been an assistant coach. I worked in athletics.
1: So you want to leave the show?
2: For this opportunity, if they asked me to be the deputy or the leader, I would do it. I would absolutely do it.
1: You want to be a deputy AD?
2: I would be it. Yeah, for Wisconsin, yeah, I would get it rolling, baby. I would dedicate literally as much time as possible. I would dedicate 18 to 20 hours of my day to making sure Wisconsin was the greatest athletic program in the world.
1: Now, that's an overpromise. No, and I would. If I've ever heard one.
2: I would dedicate it all to Wisconsin. I would give everything to the University of Wisconsin because they deserve everything. And we are a really good athletic director away, named Kyle Wallace, from being great again.
1: Dan in Hartford, you're up on the Carbless Talking text line. Do you want Ben Bruss to be the athletic director of the Wisconsin Badgers?
3: Why not? I mean, we couldn't do any worse, right?
1: That's right. The bar is low.
3: I'm just saying. Hey, the reason I'm calling it, Kyle, by the way, man, you are like my favorite sports personality of all time.
2: Oh, thanks, man. I love it, man.
3: Your energy is just incredible. Oh, I love it. You're awesome too, Alex. But my whole thing is every time I tune in your show every day, I keep hearing about the debate of what we call our listener group, your fans. The K&B fam. It's so easy. It's right there. The K&B fam. What's up, fam? It's so simple. It's a direct hit, man.
2: You know what? What up, K&B family? What up, fam? I'm not mad at it. It is easy. It seems simple. And sometimes you got to kiss, baby. Keep it simple, stupid. And there's three stupids on
1: Strofe,
2: this show.
1: Would you like to jump in as to the thing
2: Strofe
1: that I'm battling?
2: Clearly busy.
4: What's that supposed to mean?
2: I mean, is he not?
1: Again, round one's over. Keep your jabs.
4: I am busy. I'm producing the show.
1: There was once the Scalzone Brust family.
2: Oh, was it?
1: Yes.
2: Oh, that's why you're kind of not.
4: He's already had a family. You can't have a second family unless you're Mike Vrabel. Whoa.
1: Did you plan? Was that a planned joke? And then you
4: No.
2: Out of all the people who have second families,
1: there's a lot of second family
2: like
1: people out there.
2: Legitimate second families. The guy who doesn't even allegedly have one.
1: That's a legend.
2: Dude, you better take that back.
4: I said, whoa, I stopped. I'm blushing. I take it back.
2: You don't know what to say and what don't to say. That was bad. You crossed the line there, buddy.
4: Well, I wouldn't say of the people in this scenario, I'm the one that crossed the line.
2: Better know who the hand that
1: the K&B family does have a good ring to it.
2: K&B family, it does.
1: K&B fam.
2: Yeah, it does. K&B family.
1: K&B fam.
2: What up, family?
1: I feel like you would rock well with family.
2: I do like family. And you're a family guy. I am a family guy. Call me Peter Griffin.
1: K&B family, you can get us at the 800-990-3776 Carbless Talk and Text Line, where Liz is more. Chris highly recommends Ben Bruss to be the next athletic director of the University of Wisconsin. Reason being is he would finally take something serious in life.
2: Oh, wow. That's crazy.
1: Tim the Trash Man here. Ben would make a better, straightforward decision than anyone who's ever done this and stand on them and not flip-flop like Kyle Wallace would. And Ben is more fun. K&B Universe.
2: You know, the job shouldn't be about being fun. I want somebody standing on business. I will say Ben will make decisions, but the problem is it doesn't mean he's going to make the right decisions. Y'all got to understand one thing about Ben. Sometimes he makes rushed decisions, and sometimes it just comes to him and he just goes, and he doesn't always process it. So we might end up hiring a football coach because Ben felt good in the moment. He's going to say, cancel all the other interviews. This is our guy.
1: Z and the D chimes in, and I love this. On the Carbless Talk and Text Line, why would I take the word of Mr. Kyle Wallace that he would be the athletic director and work so hard when Exhibit A, he wouldn't go all the way under Lake Michigan for a charitable bet. Exhibit B, he takes 30 minutes of his day to eat his lunch and go to the bathroom. And final Exhibit C, whenever he's wrong, he doesn't listen to the opposition. That's not very collaborative, and that's not what I'd want in an athletic director. Yeah. You are very combative. I think Z and the D nailed it.
2: Z and the D don't know squat. He don't know nothing.
1: I don't know.
2: About
1: I kind of love that.
2: Z and the D is trash.
1: This is exactly his point.
2: No. Z and the D, me and him have beef. He started beef a long time ago.
1: And you're still carrying that?
2: Hell yeah. He's still carrying it. That was him.
1: Yeah, but spot the lie.
2: I hear a lot of lies.
1: I didn't hear any lie.
2: I hear a lot.
1: You do take long bathroom breaks. And you just committed 18 to 20 hours to the University of Wisconsin if you were deputy AD.
2: Unlike you.
1: You would need your own bathroom
2: Ben, the thing is, Ben is out of here at 5:02, 5:03 every day. Not me and Strofe. Me and Strofe, we work hard. I accidentally text Ben on Sunday about Sunday karma. He laughed. Am I supposed to be doing it today? Somebody who loved work would have said, bro, you want me on the show today? I'm down.
1: On Mother's Day, yeah. I wasn't going to eat that.
2: Yeah, on Mother's Day, yeah. Craig was here.
1: Do you have a wife with kids?
2: I will. Yeah, Lord willing.
1: We'll see how grateful she'll be for you to be on the air on Sunday.
2: Yeah.
1: I can't wait for Sunday Karma canceled because Kyle has Mother's Day's planned in 2 years.
2: Don't project that on me.
1: No, I know the truth.
2: You don't know what
1: this
2: future
1: is like.
2: Strofe
1: saying I'm not going to quit working out after 25 days.
2: Bro,
1: it's me.
2: When's the last time he worked out?
1: Bro, I don't know. That's a great question.
4: I played the fifth.
1: Oh my god, he's worked out one time in 3 weeks.
2: Dude gave up. It was the most predictable thing in the world. He got 95 pounds and he lifted it, and that's all he wanted. He wanted to feel good about 95 pounds, and now he's like, I proved myself. I'm not as weak as I thought, even though I'm still very weak.
1: I appreciate all the letters of recommendations here on the Carbless Talk and Text Line. As you can well tell by the text, it's very overwhelming that they don't see you qualified as well as I am, Kyle.
2: I can actually apply. And the little system that they send it through, they'll see Masters in Sports Administration, and I'll make it to the second round before the AI tells them no.
1: I mean,
2: it's the truth.
1: I could have a master's degree on my resume.
2: But okay, I guess anybody can technically
1: anybody can write anything.
2: Technically write the master's degree. Fraud.
1: Do we even know that you graduated and got a master's degree? I haven't seen their certificate.
2: Absolutely. I'm sure I have a picture on my phone.
1: Oh, yeah.
2: Proud graduate of Central Michigan University.
1: Kyle, just like Strofe, has a certificate of heroism from the mayor's office. That's super legit.
2: Yeah, that's toy props. That is mine is legitimate.
1: You, the K&B family, can get us at 800-990-3776. Yeah, it's AI. Diana McGuanago, you're up on the Carbless Talk and Text Line.
5: Kyle, I think you would make a fine athletic director for the university.
1: Exactly.
2: Thank you. Nailed it.
1: Fine athletic director. Not
2: dirty,
1: great.
2: Dirty
1: fine.
2: D, I appreciate
5: but,
2: that. In his
5: face. You think, let me finish. Ben, be quiet for 5 minutes.
2: Yeah, please, Ben. Shut up.
1: He was talking. What am I going to yell at?
5: Do you think baby girl?
0: Oh, we lost her.
1: Oh no! Hate to see it.
2: Wow, Dirty D. Strofe just hung up on you.
1: Well, we have to be careful. We got to make sure she doesn't swear again. We got, you know, she got like a, she got 10 seconds today, 20 seconds tomorrow. And we keep building up.
2: See, the thing is, you got to make fans feel like, you know, they're part of Wisconsin. I would make sure I would do a tour around Wisconsin every single year. I would travel to all the different counties across Wisconsin, and we would do our own Wisconsin.
1: All right, this
2: tour.
1: Is not a true political campaign.
2: No. What do you mean? I would love the opportunity. I would love the opportunity to on Wisconsin tour.
1: We're Nobody going
2: to,
1: wants you.
2: 70, I think it's 72 counties across the state of Wisconsin. I would
1: you
2: go to
1: think?
2: Every
1: you better
2: county.
1: Know that.
2: Do you know?
1: Hell yeah.
2: How many?
1: 72.
2: Oh, okay. Yeah, it is 72 counties. Look at me. I would go to every single county on Wisconsin, baby. Bus tour. Fundraiser.
1: So now you're burning fuel and wasting money.
2: No, hopefully gas prices won't be as high when I get in.
1: Diana McGuanago is mad.
2: Oh, you say?
1: What happened, Dirty D?
5: All I wanted to do was finish. I was simply trying to ask Kyle, would baby girl let him work 18 to 20 hours a day?
1: Powerful.
2: If it was for the greater good of our community, she wouldn't bat an eye. Matter of fact, she'd be standing right on my hip and my side, supporting me to figure out how we can make Wisconsin Athletics the greatest athletic program this country has ever seen.
1: Enough out of you.
2: Yeah, what can I say? I convinced you.
1: No, you're basically just reciting every like presidential speech you've ever listened to.
2: No, not at all. I'm just saying that's what you got to do. You got to roll up your sleeves and get to work. Yeah.
1: Do we trust the search committee? By the way,
0: what sound was that?
4: Giddy up.
1: Giddy up.
2: No, wait a minute. Am I the only one that understands what BR is? Are you kidding me? Y'all never seen the Chappelle Show? You never heard of Howard Dean because you said president. Oh, my gosh. You guys are. Tony Cartagena, the producer of The Analysis Live. You know what I'm talking about when it comes to BR.
6: Kyle, they're white.
2: But white people love Dave Chappelle. And Howard Dean was white. He ran for president. Wow. You guys are. Maybe you guys are too young for us. I know a lot of folks in the audience understand that. That's crazy. I'm shocked.
1: I love it. That's crazy, man.
2: Y'all don't know who Howard Dean is either?
1: No! Do you hear us coming back and forth and having a conversation with you?
2: 800-990-3776. Hit us with a
1: beow! Next.
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1: I love reading these on the Carbless Talk and text line, 800-990-3776. A lot of people loving the Chappelle reference and Howard Dean from Kyle Wallace.
2: Yeah, thank you.
1: But they're always leading with white guy here. I get the reference.
2: Yeah, I'm going to say, yeah, I'm going to say
1: the qualifications.
2: White people love.
1: It's like on Twitter when like Ohio State and Michigan fans are, they hate each other so much, but like something like drastically horrible will happen. Be like, Michigan fan here. Like, you don't need to qualify like your fandom if you're going to say something nice. Tony called out.
2: No.
16: Hold on.
1: That was Tony Cardani, producer with Allison goes,
16: there are levels to people being able to recall Dave Chappelle skits. The Charlie Murphy, that everyone knows that one, right?
0: Yes.
16: The blind
2: Oh, the blind racist. The blind black racist. Oh,
16: everyone knows that one. The Howard Dean one?
1: I don't know any of the first three. I don't know any of these.
16: Are you kidding me?
2: You, when you watch Ben, them, you're going to laugh your behind off.
16: You know, Kyle,
1: no, this is great because I have new stuff to watch.
16: I don't know if Kyle knows this, but I have had conversations with people at our company where I have said, and I quote, Ben knows black movies better than anyone I know.
1: Movies, yes.
16: Yes. So I thought you would be hip to Dave Chappelle as well.
1: That's different for me.
16: I am so excited for you to jump into this water.
2: Yeah, Dave Chappelle's hilarious.
16: You're going to love it, man. Hilarious. It's the best.
2: I was going to say, I went to Whitefish Bay, and all the white kids loved him some Dave Chappelle. So I was quite shocked. I thought maybe it was an age thing.
16: Pull it that quickly with a bad impression, too, by the way.
1: From Kyle?
16: Yeah. Not great.
2: With the Bjorn?
16: Yeah.
2: I mean.
16: I made Strofe watch it back here. He laughed a lot.
1: Real quick, I need to tell everyone about Weed Man. 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Some news out of the baseball world. Sources, a.k.a. the Milwaukee Brewers themselves, Yelly is back. He is reinstated. Tyler Black is optioned to play. And another piece of the puzzle is added back into the mix.
2: Oh, that's what we need. So finally, we're going to have Vaughn, Churio, and Yelich all back together.
1: With Contreras and Terang and Sal.
2: Look at that. Was able to weather the storm.
0: Look out, Cubbies! The Brewers are coming!
1: Ignore.
2: Yeah, you got to focus on us.
1: Just do the Brewers thing. The Brewers take care of the Brewers stuff, and the rest takes care of itself.
2: Yeah, it's too early.
0: Watch out, Cubbies!
2: Yeah, it's too early to be focused on catching folks. This isn't August. This is...
17: Oh, but we're going to catch him in May or June and then never look back.
2: Yeah, cool. I just want us to win.
1: All they need to do is keep being them.
2: Yep.
1: Keep being them.
2: Every series, you got to win it. That's the whole point.
1: 800-990-3776 is the Carbless Talk and Text Line. I do want to play something from Unsportsmanlike. Chris Canty specifically, Strophy. Look, Evan Cohen, Chris Canty, Michelle Smallman, mornings on ESPN Radio and ESPN Wisconsin. Mm-hmm. I think Canty's been gone for God knows how long. He went to Japan. He had a kid. He's pulling the old Mike Greenberg in terms of time being out. But he came back with call it how I see it.
2: The man has a baby. And
1: yeah, he came back with a banger. Let's hear from Chris Canty.
18: The book is now out on Ben Johnson and Caleb Williams. I will offset that with Ben Johnson tearing down Caleb Williams in order to build him back up and them being better in year two working together than they were in year one. There is a foundation that they've been able to establish. And oh, by the way, we've got proof of concept because in year one, we won a division title. So no, I actually think that it's going to go the other way. I think they're actually going to improve on it. Now, while it might not result in more wins, they did have a dozen wins last year. And I absolutely expect that they're going to compete, potentially win the division yet again this year.
1: There it is from Chris Canty, the banger. Yet again this year, the Bears are going to compete banger. For that division title. Kyle, banger. You have made it very clear that you don't even think about the Chicago Bears. Do you think they're not even worth spending energy on because they're not even going to be competitive in the NFC North? They had that first place schedule.
2: Were they competitive in the NFC North last year? They went 2-4 in the regular season. Again,
1: the division games.
2: No, but you just said competitive in the division, and I'm just saying that for a team to go 2-4 in the division, that has to be one of the rarities.
1: Did they not beat the Packers 2 out of 3 times they played last year?
2: No, they beat the Packers. I'm just saying for a team that literally 10 of their wins or whatever it was, 9 of their wins came outside of the division. I mean, that's pretty odd, right? You usually don't win you don't usually win the NFC North of your division with only winning 2 games in the division. It seems a little fraudulent to me.
1: Some could be saying the same thing about the Green Bay Packers, last year, but the year prior. And
2: they didn't win the NFC North.
1: I understand that, but they were fraudulent in
0: NFC North games.
2: Yeah, but they didn't win the NFC North, and the NFC North had multiple teams that won 13 games.
0: They regressed back to the mean and had a much better record against the North last year, because we can discount Week 18. We can just nullify that game against the Vikings. My point is I think you're just overlooking the fact, I know they have a hard schedule, but you don't win the NFC North by accident, no matter what. No matter if you're 2-4 in the division or 6-0. In a 17-game schedule, no matter how weak or tough that is, that schedule, it is a game-by-game, week-by-week league, and it's full of professionals. Even the bad teams have an opportunity to catch you on a down day. And the Bears did win the division despite their record last year being 2-4 in the North. So I just think it's funny that you completely write them off.
2: The Bears literally beat 3 playoff teams last year during the regular season, and the Packers were one of them. Three. So, like, again, they're not a bad team. The division is just going to bounce back. The Lions are going to bounce back. They're going to be good again this year. The Green Bay Packers are good. And one thing people have to understand, Jason Woolley tells me all the time, growth is not linear. For people to think just because the Bears won 12 games last year that they're automatically going to win 12 games again this year, you're crazy. That's just not how it works. That's what Packers fans know all too well. We literally went from 9 wins to 11 wins back to 9 wins this year. We've been a 7 seed all 3 years. We haven't won a playoff game since Jordan Love's first season as a starter. Like, I wish growth was linear, because naturally you have the progression, but look at Seattle and look at New England. Neither of those teams made the playoffs 2 years ago, and they found themselves competing for the Super Bowl.
0: The hard part about you bringing up the Packers and the up and the down and the up is where's the growth truly been when you say 7 seed, 7 seed, 7 seed?
2: What I'm talking about with the Packers, that we have seen this team grow, and it seemed like last season they were taking
0: but the
2: all
0: results
2: the right,
0: are the same. All I can go off is based off of the results. So you can say growth isn't linear, but where's the growth?
2: And this is why
0: it's
2: I'm
0: been
2: saying,
0: good, not great with Goody on the floor.
2: But this is why I'm saying, talking about Chris Canty and the Bears, is that for Bears fans who are excited about your team, great. You have a reason to be excited because you have a franchise quarterback, you have a good head coach, and you won the NFC North last year. So it all seems great. But things can shift just like that. At the Detroit Lions, who are the number one seed in the NFC, one of the best football teams 2 years ago, and they found themselves being in fourth place in the NFC North. So nothing is guaranteed. And so all I'm looking at is that the Bears last year had an easier schedule. They snuck in a lot of victories. They won a lot of those games. But are they going to be good enough where now they're not sneaking out those games, they're handling business? What I see with my Green Bay Packers is I saw a team actually grow and start handling business. Now, the unfortunate part is they did not have the maturity to win the close games late when their players were down. That is an issue that the Packers
0: handling
2: had last
0: business
2: year, and that's
0: to
2: why
0: me
2: they
0: would
2: have to
0: have
2: grow
0: maturity
2: from that.
0: As a part of that. But, like, you can't use handling business and then being like, and then they didn't handle business. Either did or they didn't,
2: no,
0: and they didn't.
2: No, because a season has many different obstacles that you have to overcome. And when the Green Bay Packers had to overcome the obstacle of playing without one of the best tight ends in football, playing without one of the best pass rushers in football, playing without one of the best tackles in football.
0: A 21-6 lead was a big obstacle.
2: The Green Bay Packers were...
0: An obstacle?
2: What I'm saying is the obstacle of missing players. The Packers were unable to finish without some of their top dogs. So what did they do? They moved on from some of the guys inside the locker room, and they brought in a little bit more leadership, a little bit more veteran presence to help them finish games in 2026. That was something that they were looking for. How do we finish games? How do we become more mature? And that's why you bring in a Devon Hargrave. That's why you bring in a Zaire Franklin. Like, you bring in guys like that who are savvy veterans that can help you potentially finish. Guys that have been there, done that. So that is what I'm looking for the Green Bay Packers.
0: Devon Hargrave and Zaire Franklin aren't going to be the difference of the Packers finishing games. It's going to come down to the head coach and quarterback again,
2: but leadership
0: getting
2: helps,
0: more
2: man.
0: Than a zero first downs in the third quarter of a game.
2: Leadership and talent helps. Like, obviously, leadership can only take you so far, but having a leader on the field can be the difference between you guys making that fourth and one stop versus them being able to recognize something and them having you blow up the play. Like, that is what good players who are leaders can do. They can read and recognize different things to put you in a position to be successful. I do not believe Quay Walker was putting the Packers defense and the guys around them in a position to make plays. That's just how I feel.
0: Did Goody ace the offseason to you? Like, you make it sound like this Packer team is going to be light years better.
2: No, I do feel like, I mean, light years better. They were a good team last year until they could not find a way to overcome the injuries. I do think we're looking at 11 or 12 win team. Yes, absolutely. That's what I think we're looking at. And I do believe the additions of bringing in a Hargrave, when also you're going to get a Devontae Wyatt back, and then also you're going to get Micah Parsons back.
0: So
2: The D-line's better this year than what it was last year.
0: When it comes to win totals and winning football games, like the Javon Hargraves and the Zaire Franklins,
1: they're good pieces to have. But ultimately, it comes down to your stars. Micah being back, I can hear that argument.
2: Tucker Kraft being back.
1: And Tucker Kraft. But the more you talk about, like, the offseat, like, those guys aren't, like, difference makers of going from a 9-win team to a 12-win team. So it all goes to Micah, Jordan, and Matt LaFleur.
2: Yeah.
1: Like, those are the three guys that are going to carry this football team. And, again, when you look at the last 3 years, what have we had from a results standpoint? Until they change the results, and specifically in the playoffs, it's hard for me to get behind buying the Kyle Wallace green and gold glasses.
2: I'm buying the green and gold simply because I saw what this team could be when healthy. Now, there's no guarantees that they're going to be great, you know, if they're not going to be not healthy at the end of the year. But what I do believe is when I look at this football team and I look at what they brought in, I do believe that it takes 11 guys on the football field to be a full unit. And I feel like there's less holes this year on the defense than what there was last year.
1: Kyle, there's a difference between being a Packers fan and a Packers fool. I think he's calling you a fool.
2: I mean, you can call me a fool all you want, but you can look at the Packers and what they picked up this offseason. I would take Javon Hargrave over Rashawn Gary.
1: Kyle, I can't believe you haven't hurt yourself from jumping on and off the bandwagon. Your pants haven't split because they're too big for you.
2: I don't even know what bandwagon I've jumped off.
1: The Packers. You're hot and you're cold.
2: Now we're just playing. Now we're just playing in the funny games, huh?
1: Chef Ed wanted to get a dig on
2: there
1: you.
2: There it is.
1: I didn't read who it was because I knew it would ruin it for you.
2: I was going to say, that didn't even make sense, Chef Ed.
1: So, again, I think that's one perspective from Chris Canty. We're going to hear from another, and he'll be with us at 3:30, Mark Tauscher. He addressed this whole Bears conversation. What I will say, to wrap this up before we get to it later, is I did see the Bears are in the top five of strength of schedule based off of the win totals set by odds makers. So if you look at all the teams that they have to play, they are playing a lot of teams with high over-unders, which means because they won the division, they have some first place teams and other divisions that they will play, as well as a tough NFC North. So they will have a tougher schedule. And you're like, I truly don't think there's an in-between here. I don't think there's they go 8 and whatever. Like, I think they're either going to, like, really regress and Caleb Williams' magic, it just was, like, a really fun thing, or they're going to be really good again because Ben Johnson is a really good coach and you had high praise for him against the Packers many times and how he called the games.
2: Yeah. If they're good again this year, then, hey, that means that we actually have competition.
1: So funny how Strofe and Wilde, the two journalists, were the ones who really wanted the Bears to be good. And now Jason's like, they're just trolls.
17: I don't want them to be good necessarily.
1: I hate this take. Why? Like
17: beating their ass all the time is boring.
1: I still think
17: that kills a rivalry.
2: No, it doesn't.
17: I viewed the Vikings as much more of a rival in the 2010s.
2: Oh yeah, they were.
1: It's fine. As a competitor.
17: But why were they more of a rival in the 2010s, Kyle?
2: They were better, but here's the thing, Strofe. Minnesota Vikings fans, all right? I haven't been on the radio doing this too long, but I've been doing it since 2018 here, starting with Sunday Karma. I don't have Minnesota Vikings fans trolling us or getting overly excited because they had a good offseason or always getting hopeful. They're normal. Bears fans are the worst, Strofe. They are the worst. It's not even comparable.
1: Forget the fans for a second. As a competitor, I want to beat the living hell out of whoever I hate.
2: Every time.
1: Would
17: I love to go 17-0 every year or 20-0 every year?
1: We're talking specifically about...
17: Would I love to go 6-0 in the NFC North every year? Yes.
2: So are you happy that the Minnesota Golden Gophers finally were able to win an axe?
1: Probably.
17: I just don't care enough.
2: Oh, you don't care anymore because we're not good. That's what happened. We got so bad that he no longer cares. We used to love that. Was the annual, ha ha, here we go again, the annual
17: that
2: beat
17: was
2: Minnesota.
17: Fun. That was fun.
2: Yeah, it's fun beating the hell out of your.
17: Because they won,
2: rival.
17: What, 5 in a row prior to the downfall of the program?
2: You said what?
17: They won, what, 5 in a row prior to the downfall?
2: The Badgers?
1: The Badgers?
2: No, they won like 13.
1: 15 or something.
2: Yeah,
17: it was that long.
1: It was ridiculous.
2: I think the last time they won was probably like 2003 until maybe 2021.
1: It was incredibly long. 5?
2: Yeah.
1: What's going on with him today? We need a break to recalibrate that brain. Next.
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7: 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Are You Smarter Than Ben Brust at 3 o'clock? It doesn't get any better on this Tuesday. I'm sorry, but two responses, or one response and one bit of news. The Packers' biggest obstacle from 2025 is still there. His name is Matty Mouse. And to this point, they have not been able to overcome that obstacle. Nor will they. Sorry.

0: to be a downer, Kyle, for my guy, Wisconsin family.
1: Manny Mouse!
2: I don't think Matt LaFleur is a problem. And one thing I heard Jeff Hafley talk about Matt LaFleur and talking about the way that he holds guys accountable, which was interesting to me.
1: 1-3 in his last 4 playoff games.
2: I mean, listen, everybody can't be great. But I do believe that Matt LaFleur and his team is moving in the right direction. I feel very good.
0: Based off of what?
2: Last season.
0: They literally had the worst graded, like, performance of the NFLPA grades and that to move on from players to make the locker room better.
2: Does having the best grade mean that you're a champion? No. Like, it doesn't. That's not what I'm looking at. I'm more focused on
0: like, what the results
2: are
0: in the field. It is a reflection of the head coach. And what are the results in the field when Matty Mouse need to elevate his team when Micah Parsons went down?
2: I am extremely disappointed. The failure in Chicago in a playoff game, that falls on Matt LaFleur. He needs to stare. He needs to look in the mirror and figure everything out.
0: You blamed John McManus 50 times and now you want to blame it on LaFleur?
2: I mean, in the third quarter, there's some things he could have done differently. But at the end of the day, yes, McManus missing those field goals changed the trajectory of that game. But Matt LaFleur's the head coach, so he needs to find a way to make sure that we're improved and we're better. And it looks like the Packers decided to move on from Brandon McManus because he did indeed fail us in that playoff game. And so I just hope that the Green Bay Packers have growth from that, and I'm hoping that the Packers can stay more healthy than what they did this year. Again, they're not going to have not anybody go down, but having the guys go down that they did at a certain point, we were talking about one of the best tight ends in the league, a top 10 quarterback in the league, the best pass or top 3 pass rusher in the league, and arguably top 5 right tackle in the NFL. That's tough. It's just tough. And they couldn't overcome it, even though they were up in the game. So, again, I would like to think that Packers are going to build upon what they had last season.
0: I like watching your brain churn to try and spin it into a way that's going to make your head lay down at night.
2: I was there in Denver, and I saw a team in Denver before everything came crashing down. Literally, you lost 3 players in that game. I felt good about the Packers. I felt really, really good about the Packers. And to know that that Denver Broncos team went on to the AFC Championship game and took the Patriots to the ropes without their starting quarterback, and the Broncos would probably have been in the Super Bowl had their quarterback not gone
0: down. But their
2: down.
0: Offense, other than Zach Tom, I guess Christian Watson went down too.
2: And Tucker Kraft wasn't in that game either. So yeah,
0: But at what point is it like, to Manny's point, heard it many different times, it's on the coach to elevate the team despite everything that may be unfair to have what
2: you
0: been,
2: saw it in the Bears game. In the Bears game in Chicago, which they choked away, they elevated it.
0: Like, twice.
2: It was, yeah, but I'm talking about the first one in the regular season where they had no business losing that lead. That was another one where it was a choke job by the Packers. Even though they didn't have their starting quarterback in that game, they still found a way to be up. They should have finished it. They absolutely should have finished it.
0: Levi and Stevens Point, you're on the Carbless Talking text line. You're up with Kyle and Brust.
3: Well, hello, gentlemen. How's it going today down there in Milwaukee?
0: Fantastic.
2: It was supposed to be a little warmer than what it turned out to be.
0: Oh, sorry. Be all right.
3: Okay, I wanted to bring up earlier that I don't know if I want to see Ben Brust go to do the UW Athletic program. If he did, the show wouldn't. I don't want to see the show done. Are you kidding? You guys do a fantastic job. Even Strope in the back.
0: Yeah, even Strope in the back. Kidding. I love that he knows he's in the back. He's in the room that no one can see him.
2: Well, Levi, luckily for you, you don't have to worry about that because Ben ain't getting a job. Oh. He's not even getting a look. They're going to throw his application out immediately. I don't think he's very well liked.
0: Paper shredder.
2: Yeah. They'll probably laugh. They'll probably pass it around and laugh a little bit. Unless nobody on the committee
0: knows. Why the hell would they laugh at my resume when their resume is burning Wisconsin football into the ground the last 3 to 4 years?
2: Mm.
0: You can laugh at me all you want. Look at the results I'm looking at.
2: Yeah, and that's what you should put
0: it's
2: on
0: fine.
2: Your
0: if they're laughing at cover, that, they should laugh at their own resumes.
2: At your cover letter, you should say, you've been the laughing stock of the Big Ten for the last 3 seasons. I'm here to shake things up.
0: I'd love to do that, but I don't know. I'm not qualified.
4: Ben would be too trigger happy. You know how many people he'd fire?
2: Oh, he would fire so many people. Didn't have to rehire people. Wait a minute. What
0: did that person do? We need them back.
2: What do you mean we don't have compliance?
4: He doesn't have personnel decision-making powers at his current job.
2: That's what I try to do.
0: That's what you think. Or at least I tell myself.
4: Oh, yeah.
0: At least I tell myself I have personal
4: decision. That's what I think?
2: Yeah. What do you mean I say you think? What do you mean by that?
0: Oh, I go home at night and I pretend I'm like the manager of this place, what I would do.
4: How would that go?
0: Oh, we'd be a much tighter ship.
4: Oh, yeah.
0: We would be hitting gold.
2: Yeah, okay.
0: You guys don't trust me to lead you guys?
4: Your smile tells me that you don't actually believe that's the case.
0: Of course I don't actually believe that.
2: This man,
0: the person running our office, is my best man, who's 10 times smarter than me.
2: And tougher in the sense of
4: much tougher.
2: Coming tougher.
0: That was a straight shot.
2: Nobody fears you. Scalzo is like, you know, he's like a little Napoleon. I don't fear Scalzo, but the thing is, him being my Gemini brother, I understand where he's coming from. When I see him with that walker, that look on his face, I'm like, oh, yeah, somebody about to get to business.
0: All right, let's see how well, let's take everyone inside the office here. Greg Scalzo, host of Sunday Karma with you guys, and longtime host of ESPN Wisconsin. When do you know, what facial expression does Greg make when he's at his most angry?
2: Well, something happens with his eyes when he really gets locked in, and then also his cheeks as well go. You see a little bit like a locked in focus, and you can see when he gets irritated with some things too, because his face will tell you too. Because I sit right next to his office, and I can tell when he gets irritated.
4: I try to avoid him if I know he's angry.
0: My telltale sign is the he's smiling, but he's not happy.
2: Oh, when he's talking to somebody, and he uses his hands too.
0: No, I'm just saying, like, he just kind of sits there and is just, like, kind of smiling, but, like, you also can see in his eyes, like, there's something not right.
4: What do you do when you're angry?
0: I show my emotion. I'm working on that.
4: So does Kyle.
2: Oh, when I'm angry? Oh, I can hold it in until I can't.
4: Uh-huh.
0: Oh, that's not healthy. You shouldn't bottle it up.
4: I don't think he really does.
2: You must not know my life.
0: Kyle Wallace and Alex Stroph at 6 o'clock will be playing pickleball.
2: Oh, yeah, I need to stretch.
0: Round two. Kyle thinks they're playing sets. That's not how it works. He doesn't even know how the scoring works.
2: Yeah, nobody ever told me.
0: I see Josh DiMaggio is listening. Josh, please listen to this next segment so you can give me the full Josh DiMaggio prediction of who will win in pickleball tonight, Kyle Wallace or Alex Stroph next.
5: You're surviving Kyle and Brust.
2: That's what you're saying.
0: That's what I'm saying?
2: It's 100% what you're saying. Now, I disagree.
5: On ESPN Wisconsin and the ESPN Wisconsin app.
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4: So, maybe you haven't played pickleball. Maybe you have. As part of a 10-event decathlon that is reinstated, Kyle Wallace and Alex Strofe are playing tonight. Kyle, have you ever played pickleball? Keep these answers short.
5: I thought in high school or maybe middle
4: maybe
5: school.
4: Maybe you did. So it's been a very, very long time.
5: Yeah, 20 years at least.
4: I got to be out of there by 6:45.
5: I do. I have to. Aaron's the run. I have a bachelor party to get ready for.
4: One set, first to six. Tiebreaker if we need to be 7-6.
5: Yeah. Is that not how is okay, not
6: how
5: scoring?
6: How do you think
5: love 15
6: is
5: 30 40?
6: That's tennis.
4: This is not tennis.
5: Wait, what do you so how do they do the scoring? What do you do rally scoring? Like what is it? How do you know that you won?
6: So you can only score when you serve.
5: Oh my gosh. Do you have to wait or you win the point? Is it back and forth? So I win rally. If I win it,
4: you win the point. You keep serving.
6: You keep it until you stop scoring.
5: Okay. Yeah. Okay. Like volleyball. Okay.
6: Yeah.
5: Or rally. Well, just like volleyball.
6: The scoring is exactly the same as volleyball.
5: Okay. Oh. Okay. So what are we playing up to?
6: Probably 3 sets to 11.
5: Best of three to 11.
6: Correct.
5: Okay.
6: Yeah. Yes.
4: Three sets.
5: Yeah, 3 sets up to 11. Oh, that seems very fast.
4: But it could be over in 2 sets if Alex Strofe wins the first two. Or if you win the first two.
5: Okay, yeah.
4: But you've never played pickleball.
5: Bro, I've played
4: and you're
5: sports.
4: Stretching. Just
6: want to point out real quick. You stretching 3+ hours ahead of the event isn't going
5: to
6: do anything.
5: Bro, I'm going to stretch the entire show to make sure I'm loose. What do you think? You think guys just wake up?
6: I have to produce another show after this show.
4: Ben Brust, Kyle Wallace, Alex Strofe is running the show. I will say Kyle's already doing the right thing. He's eating Skittles and having soda.
5: He said stretching early isn't going to help you, bro. If I stretch for this, you think football
4: it's not
5: players
4: going to hurt
5: you?
4: Him.
5: Think football players show up at well, four,
6: you
5: at
6: and
5: 11:34, 12 o'clock game?
6: Ben, he's not going to continue to stretch for the next 3 hours.
5: No, I'm going
6: to
5: stretch throughout the show. I'm not going to stretch nonstop. I'm going to stretch throughout the show.
4: But at least
5: make sure
4: he's
5: I don't
4: like standing
5: stiff.
4: Up and like getting body movement.
5: I'm
4: going to
5: make sure I'm not
4: flow.
5: Stiff.
6: I'll be fine.
4: You're the stiffest person I've ever witnessed
6: do
4: anything.
6: Stretching isn't going to do much.
4: It can't hurt you.
6: I'll be fine.
5: Told you. That's why I said this
4: so,
5: is
4: like,
5: a joke.
4: This is the biggest catch-22, it feels like. Kyle's never played. I think he should win, but Strofe's played and he shouldn't.
5: Bro, I played sports with a racket before. I played many racket sports. I can move laterally. Like, I can overhand. I can backhand. I can do it all. Like, what are we talking about? I got a forehand. Like, I can do it all.
6: He's got a backhand.
5: I can lob shot.
4: I can do it all. He's already got a lob shot. Pickleball's different, man.
5: No, I can literally. With the ball.
4: Does it bounce high?
5: Does the ball bounce high? I wouldn't think a wiffle ball like that would bounce too high. So if the ball bounces, if I do it, all I got to do is get underneath it. I play sports. I told you, I play padel. Like, I play sports. It's not, it's,
6: So here's what
7: I think. This is a 50-50 to
6: I'm going
7: to
6: tell you.
7: This is a straight
5: 50-50. He can't move. I know that.
7: I know he can't move, but you've never played pickleball.
6: I'm going to tell you what I think is going to happen. I think I'm going to run. I'm going to win set one in a runaway.
7: No.
6: I don't think it'll be particularly close. Then I think he'll get the hang of it.
7: You need to beat him in the first two sets, because if he starts to get the flow.
5: How does it work with serving? Is it like, not tennis. Is it like any other game where you have that type of ball or underhand?
7: You have to underhand it, and you have to get across the net into the box that you're hitting towards.
5: Oh, so it's like tennis.
6: Yes.
5: But that way, yes. It can't get into the front box?
7: Can't get in the front box.
6: Oh, okay. Not on the serve.
5: Yeah. And so when can you start, you know, can I like volley at any time or no?
6: What do you mean volley?
5: Like hit it. Boom. Because they all said there's like a no volley zone.
7: You can't jump into, like even after you hit it, you can't step into the kitchen.
6: Kitchen.
5: Okay, in the
7: now,
5: kitchen.
7: Now, you can hit it into the kitchen, and once it bounces in the kitchen, you could step in and hit it over.
5: It's called a dink. I can step into the kitchen only after the ball bounces in the kitchen.
7: Very good.
6: That's correct.
5: But I can't hit it into, like, I can't run into the kitchen at the net.
7: When he talks, he gives me confidence, but then I look at you in the face, and I forget, then I realize how stiff you are. Like, if you had any ounce of, like, anything inside of you that's athletically good.
5: Is serving, do you bounce it in serve?
6: No,
5: or do you have
6: no.
5: to, or you just
6: no bounce.
5: Can you bounce
7: and
5: it
7: when
5: in
7: you serve? No. When you serve and he returns it,
5: yes,
7: it has to bounce before you can hit it. So you can't just serve and run up to the net.
5: Oh, well, that's fine. It has to bounce first?
6: Yes.
5: Oh, okay. That's fine with me. That seems to my advantage.
7: It's not. Well, if you were to serve and then just run up to the net and he returns it, you'd already be at the net. But now he can run up after he hits it to you if he wants to use that lengthy frame to get up there.
5: The thing is that the game one, I'll probably win game one, but then I'll get a feel of it, and then I'll probably destroy him game two once I get a flow of it. But like, it'll take me time to understand like all the different nuances, because he'll understand like, oh, I can run and do this. Like, I'll have to figure that out, but my competitive spirit will come through and I'll win set one.
7: I'm skipping my daughter's swimming lessons to watch you two idiots play pickleball.
6: You are welcome.
7: Oh, no, it's the cutest thing in the world.
6: You enjoy swimming lessons.
7: I don't have to go in the pool. I can just watch the instructors.
5: What time does swimming lessons start?
7: 6.
5: Oh, yeah, you're going to miss them.
7: I'll make it back for bedtime.
5: Yeah. No, because I gotta be out of here by 6:45, so I'll make quick work of this.
7: He's calling you quick light work.
5: No, I mean, he's playing. It's going to be fun.
6: I'm so excited for 2 o'clock tomorrow when it's a combined score of 22-4.
7: Put on the poll on YouTube at ESPN Milwaukee, at ESPN Madison. Who will win the 1v1 pickleball match, Kyle or Strofe? And actually, I want your predictions right now, 800-990-3776. Here are the credentials. Strofe has played pickleball. He's the most unathletic person I've ever watched do anything. He's stiff. But he's got some range because he got long arms. One-on-one, you got to run more. Kyle is more of an athlete, never played pickleball, has more competitive spirit because Strofe doesn't have a competitive bone in his body.
5: I play tennis, I play padel, I play not pickleball, I play wiffle ball, whatever the hell
7: they call it. Stop acting like you play tennis all the time.
5: I used to play tennis.
7: Used to.
5: Yeah, legitimately, I played tennis with state championship tennis players.
7: Oh, wow.
5: Yeah, I played tennis with girls that, you know, lost in the state championship. I put in doubles. I'm really good friends with one of the best state tennis players.
7: What does that have to do with you?
5: That means I'm
7: friends with tennis players, so I'm good.
5: I played with them before. I should be straight. I'm not really concerned.
7: Who wins, Kyle or Strofe, in pickleball tonight? 800-990-3776 plus caller 10. I am on a cold streak. I feel like I was on a hot streak like 2 weeks ago, but I don't think I've
5: won.
7: It's
5: been more than 2 weeks.
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3: 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With Kyle Wallace, here's Ben Brust.
5: It is Kyle and Brust. What up, KB fam? I'm Kyle Wallace. He's Alex Stroph. Ben Brust is hiding somewhere as we get ready for Are You Smarter Than Ben Brust? We will be having Kevin in Mount Pleasant will be joining us here. Kevin, what's happening? You are on Kyle and Brust for Are You Smarter Than Ben Brust?
13: Awesome. Happy to be here.
5: Yeah, I'm glad you are. You feeling pretty confident today?
13: We'll see in about 90 seconds.
5: I feel good about you. What do you think your wheelhouse is of topics and conversation?
13: If I can get anything over a 7, I'll be happy with that.
5: I like that. All right, so here are the rules. So we'll spin it and then we'll tell you the rules.

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1: All right, we have Kevin in Mount Pleasant who's going to be playing Are You Smarter Than Ben Brust? Now, Kevin, you get 15 questions in 90 seconds. Remember, if you don't know an answer to something, you can always say skip or pass, and we will come back to it if we have time in the end. Kevin, you got any questions?
2: Nope, let's ready to go.
1: All right, let's rock and roll in 3, 2, 1. What is the capital of California?
2: Sacramento.
1: What year did the Titanic sink?
2: Pass.
1: What element has the atomic number 1?
2: Hydrogen.
1: Who was the third president of the United States?
2: Thomas Jefferson.
1: Which NFL team will play its home games at Highmark Stadium in 2026?
2: Pass.
1: What alcoholic beverage is made from juniper berries?
2: Pass.
1: In which state is Harvard University located?
2: Maine.
1: EGOT is a term that stands for what four awards?
2: Oh, pass.
1: How many bones do sharks have?
2: 0.
1: What does DNA stand for?
2: Pass.
1: Amy Winehouse, Jimi Hendrix, Janis Joplin all belong to which unfortunate group?
2: Pass.
1: Who wrote 1984?

0: Pass.
1: What is the first letter in the Greek alphabet?
0: Alpha.
1: Who wrote Romeo and Juliet?
0: Shakespeare.
1: Globe and Jerusalem are both types of what?
0: Say that again.
1: Globe and Jerusalem are both types of what?
0: Pass.
1: All right.
2: Got through all of them.
1: And I think, what, he's got like a six spot?
3: Yeah, one short of his goal, he got a six.
1: Yeah. I mean, I think that's not bad. I mean, it might be ones that he kicked himself a little bit, but it's definitely going to be close between Ben Bruss and our guy, Kevin. I don't think Ben is going to win this one unless he can figure some ones out. I know for sure a couple, he's not going to have a single clue. Oh, dang. Where were you resting at today? You came in fast.
4: Same spot as always.
3: I realized I don't need to go get him anymore. I can just open the door and yell.
1: Oh, okay. So I'm sitting here. I'm knocking stuff over to make sure you don't cheat.
4: Well, why did you?
1: I was reaching over to get to your computer and I hit it.
4: All right.
1: You opened the door and I panicked. All right. So
3: I panicked.
1: You'll be playing against Kevin.
4: A little bit better this week.
1: Reading the questions, me?
4: Yeah, a little bit better.
1: I did a lot better
4: today. It was an awkward open to the segment.
1: Oh, but now we're talking about the open. The reading the questions were fantastic.
5: No, dude, you're supposed to be a professional.
4: Fantastic, strong.
5: You got to remember, during this time period, Kyle used to not do anything.
4: No, I understand that, but like, he's bringing in the caller before we're playing the segment open.
1: Yeah, see, he's allowing that. It was a choppy start to it because I kind of, you know.
4: It was.
1: I was kind of really focused on trying to read the questions this time before.
4: Oh, great.
1: Because he got to focus on reading.
4: You still kind of read like an AI. You put emphasis on the wrong words.
1: That's fine, but it's definitely a lot smoother. I actually read him this time, so it's definitely a lot smoother. There's no.
5: He's only up from last week.
3: Yeah, that's so true. That's true.
1: So, all right, here we go. 15 questions, 90 seconds. You know the rules, Ben Bruss. Here we go. 3, 2, 1. What is the capital of California?
5: Sacramento.
1: What year did the Titanic sink?
5: 1921.
1: What element has the atomic number 1?
5: Hydrogen.
1: Who was the third president of the United States?
5: John Adams.
1: Which NFL team will play its home games at Highmark Stadium in 2026?
5: The Bills.
1: What alcoholic beverage is made from juniper berries?
5: Pass.
1: In which state is Harvard located?
5: Massachusetts.
1: EGOT is a term that stands for what four awards?
4: EGOT?
1: EGOT.
4: EGOT?
1: Yes.
4: Pass.
1: How many bones do sharks have?
5: 0.
1: What does DNA stand for?
5: This is the one that Strofe likes to show off. Pass.
1: Amy Winehouse, Jimi Hendrix, and Janis Joplin all belong to which unfortunate group?
5: AC/DC?
1: Who wrote 1984?
5: John Orwell.
1: What is the first letter in the Greek alphabet?
5: Alpha.
1: Who wrote Romeo and Juliet?
5: Shakespeare.
1: Globe and Jerusalem are both types of what?
5: Who what?
1: Globe and Jerusalem are both types of what?
5: Globe and Jerusalem?
1: Yes, sir.
5: Cities?
1: What alcoholic beverage is made from juniper berries?
5: Moonshine.
1: EGOT is a term that stands for what four awards?
5: The Emmys, the Grammys, the Emmys, Grammys, what's T? I don't know.
1: I think he might have won. I think he won by one.
3: He did. He won by one.
1: Let's go!
3: Seventh spot.
1: Yeah. Romeo and Juliet.
3: Almost had 8. Almost had 8. And not on the EGOT question. You only got half that one right.
1: Oh yeah,
3: I almost want to take one away for the AC/DC answer. That was maybe the all-time worst.
4: Jimi Hendrix and who? What?
1: Jimi Hendrix, yeah, Amy Winehouse.
4: He's hard to understand.
3: Winehouse, Jimi Hendrix.
1: What did I say? What did I say?
3: My favorite part is the question says Amy Winehouse, Jimi Hendrix, and Janis Joplin all belong to which unfortunate group? And your response was AC/DC.
1: I mean, I thought I did.
3: Benny, what makes AC/DC unfortunate?
4: I don't know. I don't know. I thought they were members of a band. Something happened. I don't know. Were they all members of a band?
3: No.
1: They all died at 27.
3: They were part of the 27 Club.
4: Is that a thing?
3: Yeah, yes. A very famous thing.
1: Yeah. Yeah. Okay. Well, you won, though.
4: It's not AC/DC, apparently.
3: Congratulations.
4: All right, fire it through him.
1: All right, now, what is the capital?
4: I feel like Strofe should read the answers. I can't listen to Kyle read twice.
1: I thought
4: this would be the third time for the audience. That's torture.
1: I thought my reading was fine.
3: All right, capital.
1: What was wrong with my read?
4: Just Strofe, please.
3: Capital of California is Sacramento. The Titanic sank. You mix the numbers around. Not 1921, but 1912.
1: Hmm.
3: The element with the atomic number one, you both got it. It's hydrogen. The third president of the United States is not your great-great-great uncle, John Adams. He was the second president. The third president was Thomas Jefferson, featured on the $2 bill. Highmark Stadium in 2026. Yeah, that's the Buffalo Bills brand new stadium. The alcoholic beverage from Juniper Berries is gin.
4: Oh.
3: Gin. Harvard is located in Massachusetts. Nicely done. You got half of it. EGOT. Emmys, Grammys, Oscars, and Tonys.
4: Tonys.
3: Which is given to what type of artist? What is the Tonys for, Ben?
4: Indie artists?
3: No. No. Indie artists would still be the Grammys.
4: Painting artists?
3: No. No. You're getting warmer, I think.
1: Nah, he's not getting any warmer.
4: So we have movies, TV,
1: okay,
4: music, yep, and...
3: Mm-hmm. And?
1: You're getting close.
4: Theater.
3: Yep. There you go. Yep. Very nice. Yep. You can both get this one right. Sharks have no bones. It's a trick question. DNA stands for deoxyribonucleic acid. Yeah, you think you'll ever get that one?
1: No.
4: No.
3: Today you learned what the 27 Club was. The lead singer of Nirvana, also a member of the 27 Club. What's his name?
4: This is a bonus question?
3: Yeah.
4: I don't know.
3: Kurt Cobain, the 27 Club.
4: Oh,
3: 1984, yes. You got this one half right.
1: John, huh?
4: George
3: Orwell.
4: Yeah. Oh,
3: George
4: Orwell. Man, I'm getting closer. Has to be the one you gotta, that I've had
1: you
4: the most
1: You
4: got to
1: take it off next week.
3: I think we're gone. I think we have to retire it. The first letter of the Greek alphabet. I was surprised you had this one. It is alpha. You got that right.
4: Alpha male.
3: Shakespeare is the writer, the author of Romeo and Juliet, and Globe and Jerusalem. There was no way you were ever going to get this. Globe and Jerusalem are both types of artichokes.
1: Yeah, I don't know who knows that.
4: No one.
1: Did you know that before you wrote the book?
3: Oh, absolutely not.
1: Yeah, I didn't. When you said Globe in Jerusalem, I said yes.
4: Are You Smarter Than Ben? 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There it is on the board with another win. That's 6 on the year.
3: 6-8-5.
4: Not a bad record. Not a bad record.
1: I'm at your own pace.
4: I'm on pace to get over the over-under for the year. And Kevin in Mount Pleasant, thank you for playing.
1: ACDC. Best question. In 52 weeks, you only have to win 12 times.
4: Ryan Braun joins us at 4 o'clock, Tausch at 3:30, but we're going to react to something that Tausch said on Wildy and Tausch next.
0: Watch your step. You're with Kyle and Brust.
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2: Starting off with an accident on eastbound 94, right about at the ramp from 175 southbound. There may have to close off some lanes for this, so just be prepared for some more delays. But as it is right now, delays are holding through the stadium interchange past 35th. Westbound's backed up from 27th all the way to Holly Road. Southbound 43 backing up from Locust down through the Marquette. And on 41 southbound's backing up from before Good Hope Road all the way down to Capitol Drive. And checking the TMJ for Storm Team forecast tonight. Showers ending, gradual clearing with a low of 46 at the lake, 43 inland. Tomorrow, mostly sunny with a high of 60. From the WTMJ Traffic Center, I'm Debbie Lozaga on 94.5 ESPN.

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4: Meet Jim and Rita.
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9: Amy Winehouse, Jimi Hendrix, and Janis Joplin all belong to which unfortunate group?
2: ACDC?
9: Who wrote 1984?
2: Kyle didn't even respond, Strofe, because he was so focused on reading.
10: I don't think Kyle realizes how bad of an answer that is.
11: And I realized it was stupid, but I was moving on.
2: Yeah, you had to focus on reading because you're like all nervous.
11: I wanted to stay locked in. I mean, you said AC/DC.
10: Look, I don't think Kyle and I are fans of the same type of music. I just think that's a fair assumption.
3: Is Jimi Hendrix a part of AC/DC?
11: He's just joking.
2: No, I'm not. Like,
11: no, what?
2: What is Jimi Hendrix a part of?
10: Jimi Hendrix Experience?
11: Yeah, he was a guitarist really on his own, I feel like.
2: He's not part of a group?
11: I think it was a band around him.
2: But not
10: that's what the Jimi Hendrix Experience was.
2: Not like a big group that everyone knows.
10: Well, I think everybody knows the Jimi Hendrix Experience.
11: But I think everybody just knows Jimi Hendrix. Yeah. You know who Amy Winehouse is?
2: No.
11: Come on now.
2: Oh, really?
10: Yeah.
2: Oh,
10: one of my favorite songs.
11: Who was the third one? Rehab. He's a actor.
2: What was the name?
11: Janis Joplin. You heard her Joplin. He put on the white face thing.
2: Janis was a he?
11: Yes.
2: Not Janis, like ICE?
11: No, it's
10: Janis Joplin was definitely a woman and also a musician.
11: Wait, who am I speaking of?
10: Charlie Chaplin?
11: Oh, I'm thinking of Charlie Chaplin. Well, I don't know who Janis Joplin is.
10: Joplin.
11: I don't know who the hell that is. Who is Janis Joplin?
2: I thought
11: Joplin?
2: It was Janet Jackson.
10: She's like a rock singer.
11: Oh, I don't know who that is then. I'm thinking Charlie Chaplin this whole time.
2: We're all learning together.
11: I'm going to say, damn, he looked old to be 27. I literally was thinking that when I read the question.
10: Charlie Chaplin.
11: I was like, damn, he looked pretty old to be 27. But, you know.
10: Again, I say, I think it's safe to say me and Kyle fans of different types of music.
11: Yeah, I couldn't tell you anything Janis Joplin had.
2: Ben Brust, Kyle Wallace, Alex Strofe, you, K&B fam, can get us at 800-990-3776. That is the Carbless Talking text line. A lot of people are in shock of the whole Jimi Hendrix thing and AC/DC. But again, you shouldn't be surprised if you've listened to me give answers on Are You Smarter Than Ben Brust. Mark Tauscher joining us on the other side. But before we get to Mark Tauscher, earlier we had Chris Canty proclaim the Bears are legit, going to win the division type team, going to compete, build off year one, build off of the success that they had. Mark Tauscher gives his thoughts on Wilde and Tausch.
12: While we need that intensity and it's going to be important, I think they're going to backslide more than you. I think they are going to be scrambling to be a 7 seed. I think they're going to scramble for the last playoff spots. Well, there's 4 teams win the division, and there's 3 other teams that make it in. I mean, the Packers have been the 7 seed 3 straight years.
13: They have.
12: So while we need...

0: That is Mark Tauscher, the opposite of Chris Canty, scrambling for the seven seed. So what does that make the Packers?
1: I think the Packers are going to be solidly in the playoffs this year. I think the Bears, when he says scrambling, that means the Bears are going to be on the outside looking.
0: Look to you as the, when I ask you things, I know what scrambling means for seven. And what does it mean for the Packers? Does that mean you're proclaiming they're going to win the division?
2: I can't make that proclamation this year because the Detroit Lions have the easiest schedule in the division, and I really am a believer that the Lions are going to bounce back this year.
0: In the Lions with their schedule more than the Packers and they're building, that it doesn't matter?
2: I believe the Packers and the Lions will be neck and neck this year, even more so than what it was last year, where I thought the Lions would actually be a lot better than what they were, but they struggled with that offensive line and moving on from some old linemen, and I think they'll be better this year. But my thing is I think the Packers and the Lions are clearly the best teams in the NFC North. Are the Bears going to be good? I think they'll be competitive. Are the Vikings going to be good? I think they'll be competitive. Top two dogs is the Lions and the Packers.
0: Here's an easy way if you just put the Packers and Bears, or the Packers and Lions, closer to each other. This is for anybody. Do you consider the Bears a real threat to the NFC North?
2: No.
0: 800-990-3776.
2: No.
0: They are until they're not for me. They are until they're not. I know their schedule's tougher.
2: Bro, they were 2-4 in the division last year. What are you talking about?
0: Okay, that doesn't mean they're going to be 2-4 the next year.
2: But what makes you think...
0: Are they going to be 2-4 again? It's another year.
2: There's no guarantees they're going to be 2-4 again, but what I'm saying is I think last year's team...
0: You've been jumping down my throat because you're doing the thing where someone doesn't agree with Kyle's opinion, and it's like, no, you're stupid.
2: The Bears are a good team, but I do not believe that they're a team that's going to repeat. I think the division is entirely too difficult. Now, if they're in an easier division like the NFC South, well, then, yeah, I have more confidence that the Bears can probably win the NFC South. But when you're talking about the NFC North with the teams that they lost to last year that are only going to bounce back this year.
0: I just said threat. You don't even consider them a threat at all?
2: To win the North? No.
0: At all?
2: No. It's the Packers and the Lions and everybody else in the NFC North. The threat means that when you come down to week 17 and 18, they're going to have a shot. I don't think they'll be competing for the number one, for the NFC North come those two games. I just think they'll be already out of it. They actually played to win week 18. They did, and they still lost. So I'm just saying. Like, I know they beat my Green Bay Packers when we weren't full strength. They had their injuries of their own. But next year's a whole new season, and I definitely believe the Green Bay Packers are going to be taking a step in the right direction, while the Bears will be an interesting little book there for us to read, because I don't have faith and confidence that the Bears are going to take that next step and be just like
0: this. I'm just not writing them off as quick as you are in terms of being competitive in the NFC North. Strofe, are you closer to me or closer to Kyle?
3: I'm closer to you. I think they'll take a slight step back.
0: But you can't write them off.
3: Absolutely not.
2: How many wins you got them getting?
3: 10? 9 or 10? I think.
0: And if you can get 9 or 10, that means you are.
2: I don't see the Bears winning 10 games. Do you understand how difficult it is to win 10 games, especially in this division?
0: Yes, the Packers have only done it once in the last 3 years.
3: How many games did the Bears win last year?
2: They won 12 games last year, but what I'm saying is
0: they had a cupcake
2: regular season.
0: What if they got better?
2: Then I guess they get better. I don't believe the Bears are going to get better.
0: You're making it about the teams they play and not about what they can do with Ben Johnson.
2: Dude, it's the teams that they play, it changes. They barely had a miracle to beat the Minnesota Vikings, and they had a miracle to beat the Green Bay Packers during the regular season. This team was literally two miracles away from not winning a single game in the NFC North. Like, could they all of a sudden turn around and be better? Yeah, I just don't see it. I really don't, because I do think the Lions are going to be that good, and I think the Packers are going to be that good. Not saying the Bears won't be good, but their schedule is going to be very difficult. They play a lot of tough teams.
0: They sure do. We're going to see what they're made of. Why is the division only tough for the Bears, but Kyle has no problem thinking the same division isn't tough for the Packers? That's on the Carbus Talking text line.
2: I never once said
0: You can say they won't win it, but to say that there's no such thing that they can compete is kind of ridiculous. To act like they aren't good is foolish.
2: Never said they weren't good. I just said they're not going to be in the same level the Green Bay Packers
0: and
2: the Lions this year.
0: Look, there are some people that are with you. A Lions fan saying they're not scared of the Bears. Caleb can't keep playing like he did last year and playing hero ball at the late part of games. Again, I think you make a valid point about their schedule, but you haven't been like, I think they're not getting better, they're stagnant. You've made it all about who they play, and not about what they are as a team.
2: Dude, you can be better as a team, but because your schedule gets more difficult, you don't see an increase in victories. That's what Chris Canty was saying. He said they may not win 12 games, but they may still be a solid team, but because the schedule gets tougher, the division to me is going to be, the division is harder next year in my eye than what it was this year. He had four teams finish over 500. That's how tough the division is to me.
3: I don't necessarily disagree with that, and I think you pointed this out, but in terms of winning percentage from last year, they had the hardest schedule in the league, the Bears do. I just think a lot of the ways they won last year aren't necessarily sustainable, right? I think it was six come from behind wins, but like they're going to be older. It's going to be second year under their head coach. Caleb Williams isn't going to get worse necessarily.
1: But that always doesn't mean that your results are going to be better. Like you as a Packers fan,
0: I agree.
1: You
0: can say the same thing about the Packers.
1: I fully understand. I can say the same thing about the Packers.
3: But you haven't.
1: But I think the Green Bay Packers going in year four under Jordan Love, this just seems like this has to be the year for the Packers, especially based off the moves that they made. I like the clarity inside the wide receiver room. I like the guys that we're getting back that will be healthy during the season. And so I even like the defensive coordinator, right? And so when I look overall at this team.
4: What don't you like?
2: I'm not 100% confident in the cornerback room. I think that would be definitely something that will bite us in the behind in some games. And if the offensive line doesn't find its, you know, it be work in unison together, I do think it could be a problem, but we will see. Those two are the biggest question marks. If the offensive line seems fine week one and week two, then great. The Packers team, the sky's the limit. If the offensive line is struggling week one and week two, then that could be the Achilles heel throughout the entire season.
0: Stevie chimes in. If it was any other team other than the Bears in the same position, he wouldn't be saying this.
1: No, not true.
0: I think I'm with Stevie. It's because Seattle, it's the Bears.
2: I think Seattle takes a step back. I also think New England takes a slight step back next year. I definitely, like, Seattle's still good. Like, they still have a good defense as well, but I still think they take a step back next season. And they won the Super Bowl. They're not repeating.
0: It's not rare for, like, that's not a really big take when you have a first-year young quarterback, second-year quarterback, taking him to the AFC Championship game and to the Super Bowl.
2: So wait, so you're saying...
0: for Seattle
2: so
0: team.
2: It's not saying a lot for
0: New
2: England.
0: To get back to the Super Bowl is different than competing in the division. Those are two different things.
2: I don't think New England wins their division next year.
0: There we have it.
2: That's what I'm saying. Teams are going to take a step back. I think the Bills win it next year.
0: But the Packers won't.
2: Win the division?
0: Take a step back at all.
2: I think the Green Bay Packers have everything in front of them. This team is definitely more veteran-laden than what you see from the Chicago Bears.
0: That's all right, well, we're going to hear from Mark Tauscher, because I know he agrees with you, so it'll be, as he would say, groupthink. 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
6: Westbound 94 is going to be a bit backed up as you're making your way from 27th Street all the way to Holly Road. Remember, we do have a crash on the ramp from 175 southbound to eastbound 94 in the stadium interchange, so watch out for that. Otherwise, delays basically from Mitchell Boulevard to 35th. Southbound 41, heavy from Good Hope Road all the way down to about Capitol Drive. Northbound, backing up from just before North Avenue all the way up past Hampton. Southbound 43, also heavy from just south the Capitol Drive down through the Marquette. And checking the TMJ4 Storm Team forecast tonight. Showers ending, gradual clearing with a low of 46 at the lake, 43 inland. Tomorrow, mostly sunny with a high of 60. 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
6: Joining us on the Yuengling guest hotline is the Packers Hall of Famer, Super Bowl champ, host of Uli and Tausch, Mark Tauscher. What's going on, T? Going on, T?
7: Hey, buddy. I didn't know that. Were you welcoming me in? I was talking to your great producer.
6: Oh, I did welcome you in. He's a chatty guy. Well, he's a chatty guy.
7: Hey, thanks for having me.
6: Of course. We played some audio from this morning. Chris Canty from Unsportsmanlike thinking the Bears from year one to year two are going to be taking a jump towards the right way. Kyle believes they're not even a threat to win the division. We played audio from you. Maybe I just ask you what Kyle, he doesn't think they're a threat at all in the division. Is that fair or unfair?
7: No, that's unfair. Now, do I think if you're sending me down to Hard Rock Casino Rockford, which we're going to be at on Monday, I'd have them third, but I think it's going to be really tight. But the Bears, I don't know where Caleb Williams is going to go, because I know this, you can't be a sub 60% completion passer in this league and succeed for over a consistent base. It just doesn't happen. And you can look at a lot of guys. If he improves in Ben Johnson another year, he's going to have to take a big jump for the Bears to probably stay status quo, which is 11 wins and being in the mix for the division title. So I'm not, I was a little dismissive of the Bears. I put them fourth as far as who I was most intrigued by going up to Lambeau to watch, which was probably a little unfair, but I just think that they're going to slide, and they're going to slide down a little bit. And when that happens, I just look at Detroit and Green Bay as the favorites to win the division.
8: I'm right there with you, Tausch. I absolutely agree. But when I think about the Green Bay Packers, who's more responsible for the Packers taking the leap next year that they need to be successful, Matt LaFleur or Jordan Love? Because it seems like the conversation a lot of times sometimes is Matt's not a good play caller or Jordan Love isn't clutch enough.
7: Yeah, it's Jordan Love. Players are always going to be the case. Matt LaFleur is who he is as a coach. doesn't mean he can't improve, and he's going to learn some lessons off of last year. But Jordan Love took a step, and you know, Jason was asking today, you know, he's 28 years old. Where are we going to get to the point where it's like, oh, he's young and he's making, no, he's there. Like, it's,
6: yeah, Tausche, real quick on that, I saw a post of all the ages of the quarterback. He's right smack dab in the middle of the 16th oldest.
7: Yeah, I mean, Benny, he's right
6: or
7: now.
6: Or youngest, however you want to look at it.
7: I call him the elevator years where your mental and physical are lined up. He's there. Like, his mental game, you saw it.

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1: And I said this 2 years ago, you had a hard time piecing back and thinking, four quarters. You know, he's had a great half, Bears game. And the second half, a lot of reasons for it, but quarterbacks take the brunt of it. If you don't get it done, the quarterback, it falls back to the quarterback. And now is the time where you need to not be great for a half or a quarter. You need to be great for four quarters. And to do that consistently over 17 weeks, that's, I think, the big challenge that he's going to have, and I think he's up for it.
2: Well, on this topic of conversations, Mark Tauscher is here on the Yuengling Guest Hotline on Kyle and Brust across ESPN Wisconsin. Jonathan Gannon said Jordan Love is top tier, and obviously he's the new defensive coordinator. He's going to praise his now quarterback that he's a part of the team. He's seen other quarterback play as a head coach. What is Jordan Love top tier at?
1: That's a good question. I think his ability to make some plays out of the pocket, I think his decisiveness and as far as where he's going with the football has gotten a lot better. But as far as top tier, I think he's really good. I would probably push back a little bit because to be top tier, I mean, you have to do it consistently over and over for four quarters. And I think he has been top tier for stretches. But I would just ask you guys, tell me three games that he has been top tier for four quarters of that game.
3: Yeah,
2: Cowboys.
1: In last season.
3: There seems
1: I'm not asking for 2 years ago and – you know, four score and seven. I'm talking last year.
3: It seems to me that you're absolutely right that there's some times that he isn't always on top of his game. Does that fall on him?
2: Thanksgiving Lions game, he was pretty good throughout.
3: He was fantastic. But he's talking about three games in a row. Not just one great game.
2: Those three NFC North games, Bears, Vikings, and Lions, that three-game stretch is pretty good.
3: I mean, even the Broncos game into the offensive line fell apart, which kind of leads me to, I mean, how hard is it for a quarterback to overcome?
2: I think Tausch's point has been made with the efforting of trying to think back.
3: But my question is that, again, you need a full team to be great.
1: Yeah, Kyle, here's the difference. I don't disagree. You need a full team. You need a defense to make stops. When you're using the terms top tier, an MVP candidate, and the things that we're all hoping to see, quarterbacks alleviate and elevate. They alleviate the weaknesses and they elevate. And Jordan has done that in stretches. But has he done it on a consistent basis over, you know, the Packers the first couple of years didn't ask him to do that. I thought he did some things that I think everybody was surprised by, and then he would make some mistakes. He'd be like, well, that's what young quarterbacks do. Well, I don't think the youth is going to be an excuse or the youth is going to be a reason for any of this. Now Jordan, I think, needs to showcase that. And I think he's ready for it. I think now it's Matt LaFleur trusting him to do it. And I thought, you know, everybody was questioning, well, what did he do in that second half? It wasn't as if they just ran the ball three times and punted. They were still trying to throw the football. It just didn't work. And a lot of that was O-line. But you know what? Those are the things that the elite quarterbacks, they'll make a play, and they'll get everything calmed down so that you can make another play. And that's where getting out three and outs kill you, gets you out of rhythm, and then people start pressing. And it's the quarterback's job to not allow that to happen.
2: Old T, you're in charge of the Milwaukee Bucks. What's your move in this Giannis situation?
1: Yeah, I'm going to trade him, and I'm going to get a big haul of as many picks. I'd like that early pick in this year's draft, by all accounts. And Benny, you know this better than I do. This year's draft.
2: Very good draft.
1: Very good. So you have the 10th pick. If you can get two really good young star players or really good players in this stretch, you're going to be happy with it. And then you get I know Atlanta's got Jalen Johnson in picks. I don't know who it's going to be, and I don't have an answer for that. But I do think it's time. I think it's time to move forward. And Giannis has said, you know, I don't know what exactly he's saying, but I got into it with Evan this morning. And what is the last 2 years? Nobody's been happy. Like, it hadn't worked for anybody. So you can sit there and say, all right, we're going to give you $70 million a year for the next and hope that everybody's happier. But what assets do you have? And can you make this better where you can win a championship? I'm highly skeptical that that's in play. So if that's not in play, I think the right move is to –

0: trade Giannis to somewhere where you get a bunch of youth and a bunch of really good young talent, and you try to reset this.
1: So you're basically saying, as the Bucks organization, you're making a decision that we are unable to build a roster around him, so we need to trade him and start over.
0: Well, let me ask you this. Have they done it the last two or three years? Has it worked?
1: No, it has not worked.
0: Okay, so what are you going to do now? Giannis is another year older. He's going to be more expensive, and you have less assets to trade. You have no picks.
1: Sounds like you think it'd be foolish for the Bucks to keep him at all.
0: You're going
1: to
0: go get Joel Embiid was the answer that Evan Cohen gave me?
1: No, just for Joel to be out during the playoffs?
0: Bring Joel Embiid in, and you think that's going to get you over the hump with Giannis?
1: No.
0: I don't.
1: No. No. Not at all. I'm right there with you. I'm more so from the perspective of get Giannis out of here. I don't want to see Giannis rot with the Milwaukee Bucks because of the fact that I know they can't build a championship team around.
0: In the same breath, I also want – I'm not interested in just appeasing Giannis. Oh, he wants to go to New York. Oh, then we get Karl Anthony Towns. I said, no, I'm not interested in that.
1: Mm-hmm.
0: Like, it has to be in our best interest as an organization. And if we can help Giannis out, great. But that can't be my concern. If we decided to make this move and he doesn't want to extend – and stay, okay, we love you, man. You've been awesome. You've done everything we've wanted. You've played hard. You've done everything. You won a championship. But now we got to worry about us.
2: Tyler,
0: and we'll try and help you, but that can't be at the top of the list.
2: Well, old T, you and Kyle seem to be in lockstep today, which is great to see. I hope grade your performance as an A+. And
0: we're in a lockstep a lot because Kyle's a smart guy.
1: Yeah,
0: smart
1: Tausch guy, is intelligent. Tausch could be athletic director like I could. Tausch, both of you and I could be the athletic director. You could be my deputy athletic director.
0: Go co, yeah, deputy.
1: Yeah, I have a master's degree in sports administration.
0: I have a master's degree in educational administration.
1: Get the hell out of here. Dude, I knew you were smart.
0: I think we would be. Student athlete, right?
1: We both were. This is the dynamic duo right here, Wisconsin needs.
0: Benny, you get your degree yet? Benny boy, you get your degree yet?
2: I have my degree. I found my diploma going through the basement a couple weeks ago.
0: What'd you get? History? What was it in history? Or what'd you
2: Life sciences communication, which I couldn't even tell you what it means.
1: Rocks for jobs.
0: Well, communication, so it actually worked for you.
2: It did. I took a radio class, social media class. Yeah. I was ahead of the curve.
1: Look at how smart we are.
2: Yeah.
0: Look at us.
2: Steven's point guy running the show.
0: Yeah, look at you.
2: We look down on you.
3: Harvard of the Midwest.
2: All right. I'm going to tell people about the Harvard, Stanford, whatever you want to think of the best institution for windows and doors of Wisconsin. You know
0: love
2: what
0: it.
2: That is.
0: See you guys.
2: Yeah, that's Gina Della. 0% financing options. 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
8: 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Round two of true smack talk or trash talk. Why did I say smack talk? I sounded like Strofe. Remember we said, I'm gonna smack talk you.
9: He says a lot of things wrong. A lot of things.
8: Kyle and Strofe are playing one of their 10 decathlon events tonight. Who do you got in pickleball on YouTube at ESPN Milwaukee? 45% of the people are saying Kyle. 55% of the people have voted for Alex Strofe to win the 1v1 pickleball matchup. Kyle hasn't played pickleball. He's more athletic than Strofe. He doesn't know the rules. Strofe knows the rules, is unathletic, has cement feet, and no hand-eye coordination.
9: Yeah, I mean, I guess folks on YouTube like...
8: That he's winning the vote. Because like he's done so many things athletically where like we keep telling ourselves like, oh, it can't be as bad as we thought. Oh, it can't be this. And then it's usually worse than we thought.
9: Yeah. I don't get why people think that, but I guess they'd never seen me do anything athletic. Not saying I'm very athletic, but I'm not Alex Strofe whatsoever. No. Ben says he wants me to talk more trash. No. I'm going to let Strofe

0: do all the trash talking. I'm just going to sit back and let Strofe do all the barking, all the chirping. I'm not doing that. I'm not going that. I'm not snooping that low. It's Strofe. Like, how am I going to trash talk Strofe?
1: He's an easy target?
0: No, but it's just, it's embarrassing. It's embarrassing.
2: Hold on, like, Kyle. What am I going to
1: do? Kyle, are you trash talking Strofe?
0: No, I'm not. I'm just saying, what do I get from beating this guy?
2: Kyle, he's just the ultimate pot stirrer. Yeah. He went in your ear and said, talk more smack. He went in my ears. I'm trying to do something else. He goes, hey, where are you? Talk some smack.
0: Yeah, I like.
2: I'm a promoter.
0: You ain't no Don King.
2: I'm just saying, I'm Don King Jr.
0: Talk all the trash. I'm simply going to sit back. It's like, dude, I'm supposed to beat him. Like, what? Why am I going to sit here and play?
1: Kyle takes it. There's no heroes in pickleball, Adam in the 608.
0: There are no heroes in pickleball.
1: There's no one that Strofe can save except himself.
0: Well, he can't save himself. I mean, listen, Strofe is very confident. Why are you so confident in oneself, Strofe?
1: That's what he does. We know this.
0: No, I mean,
2: if I wasn't confident, what would I be doing?
0: Being real. I ain't nothing wrong with being real.
1: No. He said what would he be doing in life?
0: Oh.
1: if he didn't have confidence, he doesn't have anything else going for him.
2: I'm not here.
0: So you're saying you're only here because you're confident?
2: I think it helped.
0: Oh, okay. All right. Well, I didn't realize. I guess talent is something that escapes.
1: The most talented thing that Strofe is able to do is be so bad at so many things all the time and still have confidence. I will give you that. It's a malfunction in your brain. That, like, I don't know how it happened this way, but like, you continuously, I'm like, yeah, I got this.
2: Meanwhile, you don't got it.
1: Like, you, like, I have no reason to believe you have it. But you still continuously believe you do.
2: But I think you have no reason to believe I've got it today, and you believe I've got it today.
1: No, I don't. I don't.
2: Oh, you're picking against me? How'd you vote in the poll?
1: I haven't. I can't figure this out.
2: What will it do to Kyle's pride when I win?
1: That I'm here for.
0: No,
1: trust
0: I don't.
1: Me. Here's where I'm at.
0: Maybe he's a ringer.
1: No. Here's where this is at. I think everyone is rooting for Strofe, but they know that Kyle's going to win.
2: No.
1: People want to see Strofe beat Kyle, but Kyle's going to win.
0: Why do people want to see Strofe beat me? They just want to cheer for the underdog? Is that what it is?
1: Everyone loves a good underdog story.
0: I've been the underdog most of my life.
1: What's bigger than an underdog? This would be bigger than Miracle. This would be bigger than Rizzioni and Mark Johnson beating the Soviets.
3: Let's not go that far.
0: Wow. No, if you
1: win this decathlon, you are better.
3: Oh, you
1: need a documentary
3: at full. Okay,
1: pickleball, any event, you are going in, and they are Kyle's the Soviets. You are a college kid.
0: I don't like being compared to the Soviet Union. I don't really.
1: Trediak had great. He had a great glove when he came in.
0: It seems to be. That's a little. Yeah. You got to find somebody better than that. The Soviet Union.
1: David versus Goliath?
0: Sure.
1: He's got a stone?
2: I think you got to relax and all that.
1: It's you.
0: Yeah. I mean, that's what I'm saying.
1: What are the biggest fairy tale sports?
0: So I'm supposed to sit here and dance on this guy? Like, I beat him. I'm supposed to what? Sell?
1: Yeah! You're like the Cubs on a 100-year World Series drought.
0: After I win today, we'll talk tomorrow when I win. Yeah, after I win today, I'm going to simply just, you know, say, all right, where do I put the racket? I'm about to go. I got to go run some errands to get ready for this bachelor party. I mean, like, what am I? I'm supposed to celebrate?
1: Yes.
0: It's business. What do you mean?
2: I picked the event. It's my event.
0: Dude, just because you're stupid doesn't mean I need to celebrate.
2: What makes me stupid?
0: Picking an event that you know you can't win. Yeah.
2: No, I can win.
1: Either way, we all win on Fridays on Frozen Pizza Friday, and we all did win, and Strofe didn't because he wasn't here for the Screaming Sicilian breadsticks that were delicious. Brought them home, added it to Frozen Pizza Friday at my house. I had the OG Screaming, thin and crispy pepperoni with some breadsticks. It was amazing. Amazing feast. Didn't have to cook. Didn't have a lot to clean. Palermo's always delivers whenever you need it. Head on over to your local grocer's freezer and check it out for yourself. Don't go anywhere, because in 2 minutes, on the Yuengling Legends line, Ryan Braun is joining Kyle and Brust. 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
4: Westbound 94. 24 is going to be a bit backed up as you're making your way from 27th Street all the way to Holly Road. Remember, we do have a crash on the ramp from 175 southbound to eastbound 94 in the stadium interchange, so watch out for that. Otherwise, delays basically from Mitchell Boulevard to 35th. Southbound 41, heavy from Good Hope Road all the way down to about Capitol Drive. Northbound, backing up from just before North Avenue all the way up past Hampton. Southbound 43, also heavy from just south of Capitol Drive down through the Marquette. And checking the TMJ4 Storm Team forecast tonight. Showers ending, gradual clearing with a low of 46 at the lake, 43 inland. Tomorrow, mostly sunny with a high of 60. 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
10: On a big home run, the pitch. Ryan Braun sends it to left center and deep. Get up! Get out of here! Gone! For Ryan Braun, he just hit a walk-off out of here. And the Brewers have come from behind to beat the Cardinals back-to-back home runs.
1: Joining us now on the Yuengling Legend Line is Ryan Braun. As Strophy, I think you got it. Doing a little better there. Ryan Braun, I appreciate you joining us here on Kyle and Brust. I saw that smile. What was it like hearing? I mean, I'm sure you've heard it, but just anytime you hear Uke's voice, it's got to bring a smile.
11: Yeah, man. First of all, thank you for having me. Nice to see you guys. Anytime I hear Uke's voice, it just brings back such fond memories. He was such a special human to all of us in so many ways. And anytime I have an opportunity to kind of relive any of those experiences, just gives me a chance to be grateful for the time that I had with him and that we all had with him.
0: That's always amazing. Growing up here in Milwaukee, I love hearing the Uke call. I remember my grandpa literally having a baseball game on the TV, but Uke on the radio. When you were a player, did you ever go back and watch your highlights just to hear Uke make the call like that?
11: Yeah, absolutely. Or every once in a while, he would pop in and he'd be like, you got to listen to something I did or said. So anytime you get a suggestion from a legend like him, it's a must to listen to it. But I think it often made it feel more meaningful or significant. He had such a unique way of bringing moments to life. He was a special human.
1: It was a special weekend for CC Sabathia going on the Brewers Wall of Honor. And look, people outside of Milwaukee, I was starting to see people say he was only there half a season. This doesn't make sense. Yeah. Can you take us inside why it does make sense? Because obviously there's a special connection that he was able to have with this city.
11: Yeah, absolutely. I'd say I don't really know what the requirements are to be on the Wall of Honor, but I would imagine in the short period of time he was a Brewer, he had as great an impact as any player could possibly have on an organization in a 3 or 4 month period. Going back to 08, this was before there was a second and third wild card team. The Brewers hadn't been to the postseason in 26 years. Mm-hmm. CeCe was coming off a Cy Young season, on his way to free agency, was obviously one of the highest profile pitchers in the league. And when he came over, it just helped to set the tone for the organization that, you know, we were going for it, that they were all in. And to hear from people in the city, from fans of the team and the organization, and understand how meaningful and significant it was for that team to get to the postseason for the first time meant so much. And I think it really helped to propel what's become the golden era of Brewers baseball. But none of that would have been possible without CeCe. His leadership, his selflessness. If you guys remember, he was taking the ball every 3 days.
0: He was throwing.
11: Usually guys get 5 days rest. He was taking the ball every 3 days, knowing that he had, you know, nine figures on the line if, God forbid, he got hurt or something happened. So the ultimate competitor, incredible teammate, and had just an incredible impact on the organization in 2008.
0: Bronny, I want to talk about some of your great highlights, but one thing that always is in my mind is not a home run by you, but the Prince Fielder home run, and then all you guys at the plate, and he crosses the plate, you all just fall down. How did you guys orchestrate that? How did you guys know when he was going to hit that home plate, everybody was going to fall when he landed?
11: Yeah, you know, I think we were a little bit ahead of our time in that we enjoyed celebrating our success. I think it's much more embraced in today's game. I think it was still somewhat frowned upon at that time. But we just wanted to have fun. You know, baseball is a game of failure and adversity. It's such a long season. You want to find ways to enjoy the success when you have good moments. And so we talked about it ahead of time. We said, if, you know, something like this were to happen, this is something that we should do. And if you look back on the highlights, I think there's a few guys that were probably unprepared that we were trying to drag down with us as we kind of fell down. But I definitely reflect fondly upon that moment. It was so much fun. You know, Prince was such a larger than life personality and one of the, you know, premier power hitters in the sport at the time. So it felt appropriate that it was him that hit the walk-off homer who we were able to celebrate.
1: Ryan Braun, he's a Brewers legend. He's a 6-time All-Star, 2011 NL MVP, joining us here on the Yuengling Legends line on Kyle and Brust. Look, when you talk about the team that you were with having fun, and obviously that 2011 team that we've talked about a little bit, what similarities are you seeing in the Pat Murphy and the last two and couple months here that we've seen in his leadership?
11: Yeah, Murph has been incredible. You know, 2-time reigning manager of the year, and very much deservedly so. The Brewers just continue to outperform anybody else's expectations. And it really starts with him, with Matt Arnold, with the Atanasios and the ownership group. I think it starts with culture and accountability. Mm-hmm. You know, when you have the right manager, you have the right group of players, I think it creates a culture where guys are able to be themselves that helps enable them to be the best version of themselves as a player. And then a level of accountability to each other, right? I think oftentimes the best teams that I was a part of, it felt like you were playing for each other and not just with each other. And I feel like Murph's done such a fantastic job of just kind of instilling that from a culture perspective in these young guys, right? Because guys come to the big leagues, sometimes it can be a little bit overwhelming, it can be challenging. But for him to say, this is what it takes, this is the expectation, we want you to be yourself, but I'm going to hold you accountable, is something that I think has obviously served them really well. And, you know, he sets the tone with this group for sure.
0: You know, you being a career Milwaukee Brewer, very few who actually did that. You saw the Brewers go from, like you said, 26 years from just making the playoffs, where now they've won back-to-back-to-back NL Central Division titles. When did that shift take place where the Brewers went from, oh, we're just happy to make the postseason, to now you're in the postseason almost every year?
11: Yeah, I think, you know, it's gradual. It happens over time, and there's so many people that contribute to that success. You know, it's front office. It's all the, you know, clubhouse people behind the scenes. It's obviously coaches, managers, scouts. If I look back on it, I think, again, in that 2007, 2008 range, J.J. Hardy, Corey Hart, Prince Fielder, Ricky Weeks, and then, you know, sprinkling in a couple really good veteran guys with Mike Cameron, Trevor Hoffman, Jason Kendall. I'm sure I'm forgetting plenty of guys. Obviously, Craig Counsell. You know, having the right veteran guys to surround a really talented group of young players, And then for those guys, you know, to just say, we don't care what the history's been or what the expectation has previously been. Like, our goal now is to be consistently competitive, to get to the postseason, and ultimately to turn the Brewers into what they've become over the last, you know, 15, 20 years.
0: Now, Bronny, speaking of Craig Counsell, he was the hometown kid, played for the Brewers. Did it hurt seeing him leave the Brewers to go to our hated rival in the Chicago Cubs when he did?
11: I mean, I understand it from his perspective, right? I think that it was pretty shocking and jarring, I think, to most of the fan base. But obviously, you have to respect people making whatever decision is in their best interest. From a family perspective, you know, financially, and ultimately doing what they think is you know, going to serve them best. So obviously, I think it feels like it's more painful when he goes to, you know, your biggest rival. But I certainly understand why he made the decision he did.
1: As we're joined by Ryan Braun here on the Yuengling Legends line, you know, this past three-game series was electric for the Milwaukee Brewers at American Family Field. Specifically, I want to talk about Friday. Jacob Mizorowski hitting 103.6 miles per hour and a bunch of, obviously, other pitches, but that was his high mark for that game. Fans 11. We're taking 2011 NL MVP Ryan Braun, sticking him on the Yankees roster. You're either in front of Judge or behind him. You know, you're in a prime spot. Are you getting a hit off of Miz in that game?
11: You know, I've never lacked for confidence, so I would certainly say yes. But objectively, I would argue Aaron Judge is probably as good a right-hand hitter as we've seen maybe ever, certainly, you know, over the last 10 or 20 years. And so he had his hands full. You know, when a guy like Miz is at his best, it's going to be an incredibly challenging day, regardless of who's in the lineup. And then for him, it should really just be a confidence builder. That Yankee lineup is really fantastic. There's a bunch of guys swinging the bats well. And so for him to have thoroughly dominated that team with all those guys in the lineup should just make him know that he is a legitimate ace, can match up with anybody in the postseason, and has the opportunity to dominate regardless of how good the opponent is.
1: Have you seen anything like him before?
11: Not the consistency. I mean, there's so many young guys that throw hard. But if you look at the analytics, you know, kind of his release points, and then, you know, having talked to a few guys that have faced him, it feels like it's not just that he throws hard, but that he releases the ball closer to home plate. And there's still like a little bit of a fear factor too, where you think as a hitter, he might hit me in the face with this pitch unintentionally, you know, but he's still a little bit effectively wild. And so he's 6'7", you know, really long arms, and releases the ball closer to the plate than anybody, on top of throwing harder than anybody ever. It's pretty incredible.
0: But the young pitcher like Miz, what are the Brewers missing? Because when you ask me, I think the Brewers are missing a big bat like we had with you, or Ryan Braun, or Prince Fielder that hit 50. What do you think this Brewers team needs in order to finally get over the hump and win a World Series?
11: Yeah, I mean, we haven't seen them fully healthy this year, right? I mean, if you look at some of the young pitching that they have right now, I think from a starting pitching perspective, they're in a really good spot. You know, the lineup, they've had a bunch of guys hurt. Obviously, Jackson Chourio just came back. I think Yelly's back tonight. So we got to see them at full health. And then ultimately, so much of it is about, you know, kind of timing aligning with being in the postseason. Ultimately, you want to give yourself as many opportunities as possible and hope that you get hot at the right time. But, you know, last year they ran into the Dodgers, who were a historically good team, and Shohei, who's a historically good player. So much of it is about continuing to give yourself opportunities. And hopefully, if they get there often enough, one of these years, you know, the timing will align where they play at their best when it matters most.
0: Ronnie, I'm sorry. We had T-Plush on Friday, and he was talking Brewers baseball like he knew it. Dude, what is it that the Brewers do to make you all so still connected to this organization? I mean, you know this team, man. Like, you've been retired for 5 years now, six seasons. What makes you
2: still
0: so
2: connected? Do you have to pay for Brewers.tv too?
11: Probably. I have three young kids, so I rarely get a chance to watch the games. But I, you know, I've had an advisor role with the team the last few years. I try to stay as engaged as I can and try to be a resource, be helpful wherever I can. And you know, Milwaukee is such a special place for my family and I. Two of my kids were born there. A third one would have been born there. I'm a Brewer through and through. So always rooting for them, always paying attention. And I think the organization, from the ownership group to the front office to, you know, everybody who still is a part of the organization, does such a good job of just staying inclusive with former players. They really do a great job of that.
2: Who's your
1: kind of your favorite player on the team? Like, you just love watching every time they approach the plate or the way they play on defense. I mean, there's so many to pick from because of how they play each and every game, bringing their best.
11: Probably Bryce Turang right now. I mean, he's such a great player. He's so well-rounded. We're starting to see that clutch gene come out. And then Jackson Churio, too. I think first time I saw him in the postseason, it just felt like he reminded me of a young version of myself, where he wants the big moment. He wants that opportunity. And so I love guys that embrace the challenge of big moments and big games. And I think both of those guys are incredible building blocks for the organization.
0: Man, Braun, I love your swagger. From the moment you came up in San Diego, when your first major league game was against the San Diego Padres, hit a home run in game two, I said, oh, this boy got swagger. That's that Miami. That's that you in him. We went down to Miami. He got that you in him with that swagger. He said, that's what you like about Jackson. Boy, I miss watching you in all those clutch hits and that bats you had.
1: Sorry, he's fanboying right there.
11: Really appreciate it.
0: No, man.
1: You gonna ask him for an autograph?
0: No, I mean, that's Ryan Braun, man. You don't understand. Ryan Braun, Prince Fielder, Ricky Weeks, they brought playoff baseball back to Milwaukee. He brought an MVP back to Milwaukee. He brought this greatness of Milwaukee baseball back, baby. And then he's talking about Jackson like that. I love it.
1: Ryan, we really appreciate you coming on the Yuengling Legends line, and hopefully you enjoyed Kyle blushing and gushing over you at the end there. And we look forward to hearing from you again, and again, another fun series coming against the Padres here for the Brewers.
11: Thanks, guys. Thanks for having me. Kyle, I appreciate the kind words, man. I got to bring you with me more places. That's great.
0: Let's do it, baby. Let's do it.
1: The ultimate hype man. That's Ryan Braun on the Yuengling Legends line.
0: Bro, I don't think you understand.
1: I know. You couldn't help
0: look
1: it
0: at,
1: in.
0: Look at Stroke. No, look at Stroke.
1: Stroke was fist bumping, too.
0: I was like, you
1: couldn't help it
0: I
1: in.
0: I couldn't hold it in because he said, you know what? Jackson Churio, he loves the big moments. I said, yeah, he do. Just like you.
2: I mean, I will say when he said, Jackson Churio kind of reminds me of a young me. That is really high praise.
0: What's the first question I have on my list I didn't even ask today? Right there. Right, under the line. Here. Similarities, what it say?
1: The first line, despite injuries.
0: No, go down under the line.
1: similarities between you and Jackson Churio.
0: Yeah, because you can see him.
1: Look at you. You and Bronny on the same page. Yeah. He's going to bring you around just to toot his horn.
0: I'll be his hype man. I think he's out in L.A. now.
2: You would be a good hype man.
0: Oh, great. Yeah, hype man.
2: Can you hype me up?
1: Nah.
0: I mean, you ain't got the swagger Ryan Braun. Nah, Braun got on the screen. The first thing you said is, damn
1: he's handsome.
0: Yeah, he almost 40. Yeah, he might be 40 already. He might just turn 40. That's a good-looking 40-year-old. He looks like he can still play.
1: All right, I'm going to make sure Kyle stops sweating and, you know, goes to get a drink of water, takes a lap, because if Ryan Braun was in person, he might have jumped over the table to give him a big hug and tell him how much he loved him. That was Ryan Braun on the Yuengling Legends line. Kyle and Brust, we continue next.
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4: Southbound on 41, still a hefty ride coming in from before Good Hope Road all the way down past Capitol Drive, almost to Burleigh. Northbound's backed up from Mayfair Road all the way up to about Hampton. Southbound 43 also backed up. Keefe all the way through the Marquette to the KK River Crossing. On the northbound side, backing up from Kilbourne to North Avenue. And then eastbound 94, we've got some delays right past Brookfield Road. And then back on the brakes from 70th Street all the way to 35th. Westbound from 27th to Holly Road. 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And checking the TMJ4 Storm Team forecast tonight. Showers ending, gradual clearing with a low of 46 at the lake, 43 inland. Tomorrow, mostly sunny with a high of 60. 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
1: Kyle Wallace just took a cold shower in the break. Dave from Aaron chimes in on the Carbis Talk and text line. My goodness, does baby girl have something to worry about? Absolutely, after Kyle was gushing over Brian Braun and he was on video. If he was in person.
0: Are y'all serious right now? If you are a real Brewers fan and you don't get excited to hear him talk about Jackson Chourio in that way, saying Jackson's like him, clutch, wants the moment. Like, come on now. That should get you excited. He sees a young Braun in
1: he
0: Jackson.
1: He asked you to hang around him more for his self-confidence.
0: I definitely do it, man. Hell, I like hanging around Braun. He seems fun. Like a good time.
1: I love how Kyle, hey, Braun, he had like, he called him three different names, I feel like. Braun,
0: Ryan. Yeah.
1: Like, he just like, you guys are BFFs. Love at first conversation. And you're all about love.
0: I am all about love, and you can be all about love too, and I can make it easy for you. Paul's Jewelers in West Dallas, they made it easy for me, and guess what? They can make it easy for you. I was going in there looking for my wedding band, and guess what? 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
18: This is some breaking news.
1: According to sources, I'm allowed to tell Kyle that Ryan Braun has requested doing this again with us same time next week because he enjoyed it so thoroughly.
0: Oh, wow. Look at that. Next week. All right.
1: You better start watching highlight videos for the next 7 days.
0: That's easy.
1: You're ready to hype him up some more.
0: I mean, there's a lot of highlights for Ryan Braun. I mean, you can hear it in Bob Uecker's voice. You can hear it in everybody's voice. He was amazing.
1: I also love how you brought up a great point when we had a conversation with him. If you missed Ryan Braun on the Yuengling Legends line, you can go back and watch on YouTube at ESPN Milwaukee or the ESPN Wisconsin app how connected he is to the organization. He mentioned it having an advisory role. That is phenomenal to have somebody like that who, as you mentioned, stayed his entire career in one place, in this city, still be in a different state and as connected as I felt that he was to this team. And the way he talked about Murph, like, he gets it, man. Like, he was a part of, as you mentioned, like the resurgence of the Milwaukee Brewers. And
0: resurgence, I would say, really, this is a whole something we've never seen before. Granted, baseball was different in the 80s, but how many teams made it?
1: I was basically going from the 80s to, you know, that's maybe resurgence is not the right word. Revival?
0: Yeah, this is the best. This is literally the best and most consistent Brewers baseball has ever been. They've only been around for, what, 50-something since the 70s? So,
1: But for him to, again, talk about the players in the way I was giving you crap. I was right there with you, and he said Jackson Chourio reminds him of himself.
0: Yeah,
1: I said, that's a guy who we have for how long?
0: Exactly. That's what I'm saying. That's how special Jackson Chourio can be. And Jackson, the way he came back, it gives you no doubt, right? He came back on.
1: But Homer want to worry about walks. I'm going to take Ryan Braun's word over Homer worried about Jackson Chourio not getting enough walks.
0: Has Jackson? I don't think he's walked yet. Just since he came back, has he?
1: I think he did in the first game. He did. He walked in the first game. Did he go 4-for-4 with a walk? Because Homer goes, he was 4-for-4 and he walked.
0: Oh, yeah. Look at that. He was
1: still worried about walks.
0: Lights out. Absolutely lights out.
1: I love hearing somebody talk about in a playoff situation, as young as Jackson Chourio was, Ryan Braun calling out how he wasn't scared of the moment. Someone who won't be scared of the moment when he did it at that age,
0: yep,
1: and when he's going to be going through it in his Brewers career.
0: Mm-hmm. Oh, absolutely. He has 2 walks on the season.
1: Braun runs with the Wallace Wolf Pack, baby.
0: Woo! Oh, oh, oh!
1: That's from AJ, your dog.
0: Hoo, hoo, hoo!
1: Ryan Braun, obviously, is a legend. But again, I love his confidence, that swagger. Because that's how he was great as a player.
0: It was.
1: But then when I asked him about if he faced Miz on Friday, he goes, Judge is one of the best in the world, but, you know, I'd like to think I'm confident I'm getting hit.
0: Dude, listen.
1: And for that same guy to compare Jackson Chourio to him, how does that not get you excited?
0: Aaron Judge ain't as clutch as Ryan Braun.
1: That's for damn sure.
0: He's not as clutch as
1: everyone's
0: Braun.
1: Been waiting for Judge to do anything in a clutch moment.
0: This man,
1: I was waiting for it in the World Baseball Classic, damn it.
0: Yeah, it wasn't like Braun.
1: The one time I had to root for him, he couldn't deliver.
0: If Braun was in his prime, he definitely would have came up big. So, no, it's super exciting. When you think about this Brewers team, I still have a concern. I know he said you need for everybody to be healthy. Like, that's the thing. You need for everybody to be healthy just to have an opportunity. I get that. But even when everybody is healthy, it is still concerning whether or not the Brewers have enough this season to get over that big hump, because it is a big hump, a very big hump.
1: And again, some better news that he mentioned it. We saw the Brewers tweet out that Christian Yelich is back with the team. So you'll have Yelich, Vaughn, and Jackson Chourio, who were all injured, back with the core guys of Contreras and Terang and the rest of the crew.
0: And it's going to be exciting to see them all together and see exactly what this offense can be at its best. Because now the offense is basically there. I mean, you might call some guys up at some point during the season, but your big bats and the guys that you're hoping are getting on base as well in front of them, you feel good. So now it's going to be exciting to see what the Brewers do for the rest of May going into June.
1: Hey, I need to do one quick thing. I'm pretty sure.
0: What are you looking for?
1: I got to make sure. Yeah, that's right. 6:40 tomorrow. I knew they had a day game against San Diego. Now, at least I know I'm glued to the couch tomorrow because Mizorowski's on the mound.
2: Right back at it.
1: Woof. It feels like it was just yesterday.
0: Time flies by.
1: Can't wait. Ben Bruss, Kyle Wallace, Alex Stroh running the show, 800-990-3776. Make sure you head on over to Pottawatomie Casino Hotel. I mentioned some of these games that are going to be on TV. They're also going to be on a 2,000-square-foot video wall at Pottawatomie Casino Hotel in Milwaukee. Bingo, 2,600 slot machines, betting kiosks everywhere.

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2: 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Ben Bruss, Kyle Wallace, Alex Strofe running the show. And it's time for Strofe to shine or not shine in the Wheel of Strofe.
1: It's time for the
3: Wheel of Strofe.

0: topics, things to discuss, things on my mind.
1: And
2: that's a lie. Somebody filled in the wheel for you.
0: Well, no, the wheel's still the same as yesterday.
2: Things on my mind.
0: It doesn't play as well as yesterday. It was literally just a wheel that said play the Terang walk off audio.
2: Oh.
0: Yeah, you missed out yesterday. But we're not going to do that today.
2: That was fun.
0: Ignore the words. It's just about the colors. Red equals push-ups. Every other color means I've got things to talk about. Good spin, Stro. Thanks.
3: Wow, push-ups right away?
0: No, it's stuck on the yellow, and you just saw it fall. It was sitting like this.
1: Oh, my God. I saw red.
2: He was quick with
0: it. Sitting like this.
2: Stuck in the yellow, just fell.
0: It did.
1: If it fell to the red, that means it landed on red.
0: No, it was done. It was done.
1: All right, what do you got?
2: He is so afraid of working out.
0: Well, we're playing pickleball tonight. I don't want my arms to be sore. All right, so we've got to talk about the Oklahoma City Thunder, the reigning defending champion in the NBA, sweeping the Los Angeles Lakers last night. They're into the Western Conference Finals.
1: We have to talk about this. We have to.
0: We have to talk about the fact that maybe, debatably, the greatest player of all time is an impending free agent and is over the age of 40. Do you believe we have seen the end of LeBron James in the NBA, Ben Brust?
1: I do not. I don't think you can play at this high of a level and just be like, I'm
0: done.
1: He was
0: pretty darn good in the postseason.
1: At one point, I looked in the game, and I was like, he did what? Like, he was this efficient? And I know he didn't have a lot. I don't think their team was that great. No
0: Luka. Luka was hurt.
1: But, like, LeBron is still, like, I saw a couple dunks this year. I was like, no, you can't be done. You're still able to do that?
4: You can't end on a sweep like that either.
0: So, Kyle, you believe we have not seen the end of LeBron
4: James?
0: No,
4: we have not. I'll say this. I thought LeBron James probably 2 years ago was going to start breaking down. And though he has some injuries, he is still one of the better players in the NBA. So he is an anomaly, and he is incredible.
0: He's one
4: of the greatest ever play.
0: My other question on that is, do you believe he sticks in Los Angeles, or does he go elsewhere for the final run? Obviously, Cleveland still has a pretty darn good team. Could it be a third chapter there?
4: Maybe Golden State. Wouldn't it be fun to see all the old guys get together? Steph Curry, LeBron. I mean, get rid of Draymond. But
1: yes.
4: Jimmy Butler coming back. I don't know when he'll be back.
0: I mean, you do have Luka, so that's pretty darn good. 1-2 punch. Austin Reeves, a very good player.
1: Can we be honest? LeBron in L.A., just like, he's not a Laker.
4: I know he's not. He went out to L.A. because of the fact he wanted the glitz and the glam.
1: I know.
4: The title has an asterisk. Let's be honest.
1: I'm not an asterisk guy. I am.
4: The bubble was in Disney. It was like an
1: AAU
4: tournament.
1: Was dealing with the same circumstances.
4: Yeah, but everybody doesn't have Anthony Davis and LeBron James. And LeBron James at that point was the best player in basketball. Like, that was a perfect storm for
1: them. So we're taking it away because he was the best player in basketball.
4: They had no distractions. They were literally, it was just.
1: My overall point is, can we all agree he doesn't feel like a Los Angeles Laker?
0: I think he will be much more remembered for his eras in Cleveland and Miami, respectively.
1: Yeah.
0: But I think Lakers fans will always.

0: exclaim him as well.
1: I don't like the fact that he went to L.A.
0: He did win a title there. Asterisk or no asterisk debate, I don't want to have the debate. Regardless, he did win a title. And that will be remembered. Now, the era's been a little clunky.
1: I don't think the Lakers fans even love that
0: in terms of the pieces around him. Whereas, obviously, in Miami, you remember him for Wade and Bosh. And in Cleveland, you even remember
2: Ray Allen.
0: And in Cleveland, you remember him with Kyrie and Anderson Varejao in his first era.
2: I was going to say Boobie Gibson and
0: Delonte West.
1: Stauskas. Drew Gooden.
0: Drew Gooden.
2: That is a fun game to play. Because he went to the Eastern Conference Finals.
0: He went to the NBA Finals.
2: NBA Finals like 6 or 7 years in a row.
0: Higher.
1: He had some scrubs.
2: Higher?
0: I think it was 10. Was it 10 in a row?
1: They lost
0: in the NBA Finals?
1: In 2009.
0: They might have been 10 Eastern Conference Finals in a row?
1: They didn't. 2009 and 2000. You got to remember, you got Boston who won a title, I want to say, in 08. The Magic who went to the Finals in 2009. So it couldn't have been 10 in a row where he went to the Eastern Conference Finals.
2: Thank God for AI, because my prompt here was LeBron James' bad Cleveland roster he took to the finals.
0: Now, LeBron James made the NBA Finals 8 years in a row. The streak from 2011 to 2018.
1: And that was, okay. Damn. And that was with Miami and Cleveland. Wow.
2: Saturnus Ilgauskas, Drew Gooden, Larry Hughes, and Boobie Gibson.
0: That's a Larry
2: Sasha
1: Hughes.
2: Pavlovich, Anderson
1: Varejao. Mo Williams on that team.
0: When you talk about a guy like LeBron James, something he will always get credit for is taking bad teams to finals.
1: How many bad teams did he take to the finals? Just the Cleveland ones.
0: Yeah, the Cleveland ones. Miami was obviously a stacked roster.
1: Miami was stacked. Cleveland was stacked the second time around.
0: L.A. wasn't all that great.
2: Kyle Kuzma.
1: No, Anthony Davis was one of the best bigs in basketball.
0: Yes, you do have a good sidekick, but that was in an era of super teams. That was in an era where Kevin Durant was a Warrior.
1: He was a Warrior.
0: In 2020, he was still, I think.
1: So what happened?
0: He had left at that point.
1: He was
0: in Brooklyn.
1: Yeah, I was going to say, I don't.
0: But still, super team era. He tried to build one in Brooklyn. It didn't work.
1: I wish he would have got one outside of the bubble.
0: Wheel of Stroke.
1: With the L.A. Lakers.
0: Well, there's red.
2: Here we go. The wheel is just. Kyle's trying to get nice and fit for his wedding. Strofe is going to... he's out of my sight line, which means he's faking push-ups right now because he said he doesn't want his arm sore for his impending pickleball matchup tonight against Kyle Wallace. Probably a good time to check if that's changed at all. Fascinated by these results. 49% Kyle Wallace, 51% Alex Strofe on who you got in pickleball tonight.
0: 50-50. A little lightheaded. I might be a little dehydrated.
2: Yeah, you had soda during the show.
0: I never opened it.
2: Why? Because you're trying to get hydrated for the pickleball match?
0: No, I just wasn't in the mood.
2: As he shakes a huge, giant gulp of water, like his body knows what's coming.
1: No, that's good. Hydrate yourself. I need to hydrate.
0: Hydrate to be great.
2: There it is.
1: I left my cup out there.
0: Wheel of Stroke. Hydrate to be great. Whew. Stuck on yellow again. Speaking of yellow and green, the ever popular New York Times game Wordle coming to a television near you. First off, do you still play Wordle? I do.
2: I do not, but I don't know enough to be talking about this, but Savannah Guthrie's hosting.
0: I wasn't going to bring that part up.
1: Oh, wow. Already?
2: Do they even know what happened? I don't know.
0: They've been working on this a lot longer than
1: her
0: that
1: mom
0: occurred.
1: Is sadly missing. I mean,
0: yeah. Jimmy Fallon will be executive producing it. He announced it the other day, and he said we've been holding this in for a very long time.
2: I don't know if Wordle would be that fun as a game.
0: Agreed. I love playing it on a daily basis. I play a lot of games in the morning.
2: What are they going to do? Say a word and it's basically Wheel of Fortune, but boringer.
0: Well, I believe a game, I don't remember what it was called, but a game similar to Wordle has already existed.
2: Lingo.
0: Is that what it was called?
2: I used to watch Lingo. You guys to get 5-letter words, and if it was out, yes.
0: That's literally Wordle.
2: Yes. So if I watch Lingo, then maybe I'll be interested in Wordle.
0: I would crush it on the Wordle game. I'd be curious if anyone out there on the Carbless Talk and text line 800-990-3776 or YouTube at ESPN Milwaukee.
1: Is boring or is that a
0: it's
1: word?
0: It's not a word.
1: Okay, I was looking it up. I was going to say.
0: It's okay. I know I don't say things
1: I thought
0: that are
1: it was
0: real.
1: Going more
0: does
1: boring.
0: Did anyone watch Lingo? It's not just letters. It's Lingo. Because I used to watch the Game Show Network from 1 to 4 p.m. before our late 4 p.m. practices in college. Didn't have class on Tuesday and Thursday.
1: Oh, must what a life.
0: Junior and senior year. It was amazing. I had two classes Monday,
1: oh, because you
0: Wednesday,
1: take
0: Friday.
1: The
0: no, because I took I took two independent studies each.
3: Cool.
0: Oh, I took an online class and independent study my last four semesters of fall and spring.
1: That's why you're so locked in and focused on basketball.
0: And why I suck at Are You Smarter Than Ben Brust.
1: I mean, you won today.
2: Won today.
0: I won today. That's right.
1: Bravo.
2: First time in 2 months.
0: Who you got in the pickleball matchup, Kyle Wallace or Alex Stroff? Kyle, win or lose, you go home to a home and Kyle doesn't.
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0: Man, bro, I love your swagger. From the moment you came up in San Diego when your first major league game was against the San Diego Padres, hit a home run in game two, I said, oh, this boy got swagger. That's that Miami. That's that you in him. We went down to Miami. He got that you in him with that swagger. He said, that's what you like about Jackson. Boy, I miss watching you in all those clutch hits and that bats you had.
1: Was this an interview? Did you ask a question?
0: I made a long gushing statement. It was because you're always tight on the clock, and I'm just thinking, like, boy, I remember the second game.
1: You just went full, this is in my brain, I got to get it out.
0: Yeah, because I just remember, I'm telling you, when Ryan Braun was down at Miami, like, I remember at the times where he played at Miami, I think Alex Rodriguez used to go back because that's where Alex played as well, or something like, or maybe he had a connection down to Miami, something like that. I don't know what it was. But all I know is when Ryan Braun came up, I knew he came from the U. And he was just killing it in AAA. He was just this great draft pick. He comes on. His first game, he delivers with an RBI. His second game, he hits a home run.
1: Oh, no, we heard. We heard like, you tell just, Ryan had, Braun I'm just himself saying, what he
0: and
1: did.
0: Remember at that Braun, time, I love your swagger. From the moment you came up in San Diego when your first major league game was against the San Diego Padres, hit a home run in game two, I said, oh, this boy got swagger. That's that Miami. That's that you in him. We went down to Miami. He got that you in him with that swagger. He said, that's what you like about Jackson. Boy, I miss watching you in all those clutch hits and that bats you had.
1: You and T-Plush sound the same right now. Just spitting out facts about baseball.
2: Ryan Braun actually on?
1: Hey, Homer.
0: Yeah.
2: Was Ryan Braun here?
0: No, he was virtual.
2: But had to be 60 seconds.
1: it felt longer.
0: Oh, Homer, you remember how great Ryan Braun was when he came up?
1: I want Homer's reaction to Ryan Braun saying he sees a lot of Jackson Churio in himself.
3: Other way around, Benny.
1: Yes, he sees a lot of Jackson.
2: He sees himself.
1: A lot of Ryan Braun and Jackson Churio.
2: Yeah, I think that as well as he played in the playoffs and shot, that's right.
0: Yeah.
2: And he could be close to Ryan Braun, but only if he does one thing.
0: Uh-oh. Walks?
2: Yep.
0: He has two so far, Homer.
2: He's getting a little better, but he's incapable of being good enough. That great. He's going to be good. He's already good. But yeah, to be great, he's got to solve that. And I'm not the only one talking about it.
0: Who's talking about it now?
2: You'll hear other people talk about it. It's the number one thing.
0: So you're
2: the voice of the Brewers was here. Yes, I just brought it up before everybody else. Levering was on. That's all he mentioned, that he's starting to draw, you know, he's getting better drawing walks.
0: Wait, Levering was on with you?
2: I think he was on the morning show. You can listen, if you ever listen to any of the other shows, you'd know.
1: What's the name of the morning show?
2: I know Jen Latta, Mark Tremura.
1: You didn't know the name?
2: That's the name. Those three people are on it. I don't care what they call it.
1: What's the name of the show?
2: I call it The Old Guy and Two Other People. But that's not the name of it. Jen Latta, Gabe Neitzel, and Mark Tremura.
0: There you go.
1: What is the name of the show?
2: Jen, Gabe, and Chewy.
1: Very good.
0: It is.
1: Yeah.
0: So wait a minute, Homer. Wait a minute. So you asked us, was Ryan Braun on the show?
2: Yes, because you were talking so much. They did a whole recap of Ryan, Braun never said anything.
0: The moment you came up in San Diego when your first major league game was against the San Diego Padres, hit a home run in game two, I said, oh, this boy got swagger. That's Ryan. That Miami. That's that you in him. We went down to Miami. He got that you in him with that swagger. That's what you like about Jackson. Boy, I miss watching you in all those clutch hits and that bass you had.
1: It honestly, like, it sounds like Kyle's talking to himself.
0: Listen.
1: And there's, like, no one would ever know from that clip that you were talking to Ryan Braun.
2: He was that good.
0: He was that amazing. Like that.
2: No,
0: like
2: I just didn't know how long it was before Ryan said anything.
0: He did enough talking to an interview.
2: I had to
0: let him know. Like, I mean, you know what the Brewers baseball was pre-Prince Fielder, Ryan Braun, Ricky Lee.
2: Other than the early 80s, they were every bit as good in the early 80s as they've ever been again.
0: And only
2: for a couple years.
0: And so even that team that we thought, we were so excited to have these guys together, and they weren't even as good as what the team is now. But, like, it felt like the rebirth. And for Ryan Braun
2: I don't know how you say that. They're better than this team.
0: No. What I'm saying is the organization, how many times they've won the NL Central. Because remember, I believe they were a wild card in 2008,
1: I think you need to talk to Homer the same way you talked to Ryan Braun.
0: Homer.
1: Would you love that?
2: It depends if it's accurate.
1: Gas him up.
0: Homer's fantastic. He's a legend.
1: Oh my gosh.
2: That's
1: nothing compared to what you did. Brian, you with the U, you had so much swag.
2: And I was disappointed that Braun didn't say this, and it's partly because as confident he is of himself. The greatest performance ever by a Milwaukee Brewer over that stretch is CC Sabathia. Nobody's even close.
0: It was incredible.
2: No, yes,
0: it was unbelievable to see. Because again, but a lot of Homer been around a lot longer than I was. But for me to see the Brewers go from how putrid and how bad they were, and the guys that's I used true. To cheer for, to all of a sudden have a chance to make the playoffs, and it
2: John Jaha, John, BJ Surhoff,
0: yeah, Bob Wickman, like there's all these guys, Jeremy Burness. We could keep going. Like those, I thought that's those guys true. Were good. But then when I actually saw what good was, I'm like, oh wow! I'm sitting there watching Jose Hernandez strike out almost 200 times. Jeff Cirillo, Fernando Vena.
1: Yeah, you didn't know it existed.
0: Marquise Chris. No, I didn't. So that's why it meant everything. And to have that guy who would play with that swagger, was that good, was that clutch, it meant everything. And to have him be a Brewer his entire career was even more special. Like, Bronny was something.
1: Do you have
0: special.
1: A signed picture from Ryan Braun? Or are we going to have to, like ask him for something?
2: I got a
1: send?
2: Ryan Braun 3-foot-high bobblehead. You know those bobbleheads, the huge ones?
0: 3-foot
2: when first came out.
0: 3-foot?
2: Yeah. The ones that came out.
4: Can you bring it in?
2: No, you see them around. They're not
1: you
2: really
1: do?
2: Bobbleheads. Yes, they exist.
0: Remember in the old
4: is
0: studio?
4: Is it a garden gnome?
2: What?
4: Is it a garden gnome?
2: I mean, if you've never seen one before, it's hard to explain it because they're just big.
0: Was this an official thing? I remember in the old studio we were across the street. There used to be a yarmulke that said Hebrew hammer on it. Do you remember that? The yellow one in the old studio?
2: I don't, but...
0: It seems like something that would be part of your show back in the day.
2: Sure.
1: Mm-hmm. I'm sorry. I'm just looking at the 2011 numbers. I mean, they hit bombs, man.
0: Dude, they
1: up
0: had
1: up and down
0: Prince,
1: the roster.
0: Yeah, dude, Prince yeah. Fielder, Corey Hart, and Ryan Braun. Just those three alone are guys who can bop it.
1: In 2011 alone, they had four guys with 20-plus home runs. Ricky Weeks had 20. Yeah. Mm-hmm. Prince had 38. Braun had 33. And Corey Hart, 26.
0: Dude, like, come on now. You had two guys over 30. Nowadays, two guys over 30, like, oh, wow. The Brewers didn't have anybody hit 30 last year. Man. Like, Prince went for 50. 50.
1: That's like foreign territory.
0: Dude, now it is.
1: For yeah, that's what I'm saying. Yeah, watching the Milwaukee Brewers.
0: What
1: did Yelich have in his NL season?
0: Was it 41 or something like that?
1: I was going to say, but like that was a ton, but it's not sniffing 50.
0: 50.
1: Imagine watching 50 bombs?
0: Yes, I watched.
4: I'm saying like if somebody could hit 50 bombs on this team.
0: That's what I'm saying. That's why they're missing a big bat like that. They had a big bat like if Prince Fielder or Ryan Braun Pellet on this team, they would have a legitimate
4: 50
0: shot.
4: 50 of them.
0: Yeah, it was crazy. It was a great time to be a Brewers fan. It's even better now, but to see having that, like you said, rebirth of the Milwaukee Brewers, oh, it was so
2: special.
0: It's
2: better now?
0: Yeah, I think the team is better now, yeah. Homer, you don't think so?
2: No. He just told us what he just explained why.
0: I mean,
2: that team's better.
0: I mean, the team is phenomenal, but I think the organization is so much better now. They're consistent.
2: They're like, more consistent.
0: I can't believe the Brewers have won 3 NL Central titles in a row.
4: The arms are probably better now, yes?
0: Yes. Yes. The arms are definitely better now because you had Zach Greinke, but it didn't. You got guys who could. Yeah. They were good then, too. But now it just seems like it's more sustainable, not just rentals for a year and a half.
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5: Delays along southbound 41, starting right about at Good Hope Road all the way down past Capitol Drive, northbound from Mayfair Road all the way up to Silver Spring. We've also got southbound 43 hitting the brakes at Keith all the way down through the Marquette to almost Howard Avenue. So it's kind of a hard, long, slow crawl through there. On the northbound side, we got delays from Beecher through the Marquette up to North Avenue. And then on the bypass, southbound from just north of Greenfield Avenue, on and off the brakes all the way down and around the Hale to about Forest Home. And checking the TMJ4 Storm Team forecast tonight. Showers ending, gradual clearing with a low of 46 at the lake, 43 inland. Tomorrow, mostly sunny with a high of 60. From the WTMJ Traffic Center, I'm Debbie Lazaga on 94.5 ESPN.
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2: 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List is more. Jason will be on a little bit. When is Jason's expected appearance? He often has
9: 5:10 or so.
2: Does he need to get out early because he's got something?
9: I think he needs to start a few minutes early. He is at a high school event, as he often is on Tuesdays.
2: Yeah, he's so much better parent than I.
9: Did you not attend your kids' games?
2: Some, but the way I was raised, it was very important to me that they played because they wanted to play.
9: Sure.
2: Not because their parents were there. Though, my daughter did say that I was more busy during the soccer season than the basketball season.
9: That was by design, I assume?
2: Yeah, because the weather is just horrible. Horrible. Spring sports, and you're in the middle of open fields. It's just freezing cold. I believe in the value of letting your kids tell you what happened. You will find out very soon what they like, what they don't like, about. And from observing that from my daughter, when she went to college, she was going to go to Minnesota. And I said, you got to play soccer in college. You love to play. Not because watching her play, talking about it. I said, so I called the coach at Minnesota and said, where could she go? She's not good enough to be Division I. He said, she, I think. McAllister and St. Thomas are the two schools that care the most. So she looked at both of them, went to St. Thomas, played 4 years.

0: years as captain, and I take total credit for all of that. She never would have played if I hadn't told her, but actually she gets the credit because she actually listened to me. I also grew up with the understanding you never really listen to your parents. Come on. They tell you all this stuff, but I pick and choose. But she actually listened, and I think she would agree it was a good decision. So you don't generate those benefits if you're there all the time. And I wanted to make it clear that it was important, but not that important. I didn't go to every one of her, whatever else she did. Why should I go to every one of the sporting events? But I've said that for years. No one listens to me. So that's fine.
1: Jason, especially not.
0: Well, no, because he does what he wants to do. I have always said just you can't go to every one. You have to miss one, and then you say you make up something else. I had to do something else. This one night, something was more important than that one game, and you can pick when they're playing the bad team or whatever. And then you come home, and then you hear what they say or what stands out and all that kind of stuff. But 1-800-990-3776. So, yes, you go to the Homer Hour, and you go to YouTube, and you go to ESPN Milwaukee, and you will find out if the Dome is open or closed. You might be a little surprised about tonight, but I can't tell you any more than that because that would destroy the purpose of me doing what I do to help people to know whether the Dome is open or closed. And given that you can now do everything on your phone, all you have to do is go to YouTube and then hit the Homer Hour and you will see if the Dome is open or closed. I just go to ESPN Milwaukee. I guess it's under live, the Homer Hour. And yes, you will find out if the Dome is open or closed. Been discussing on Twitter, a lot of people disagree with me, the effect about the Packers getting rid of their place kicker. And brought to my attention that the New England Patriots made the Super Bowl last year with a rookie place kicker, which is true. They also had a competition in training camp between a vet and the rookie kicker. Another part of the Packers decision that just doesn't make any sense to me. But maybe Jason has an answer. There's no way we're ever going to get the truth from Goody because it's not his job is not to tell us the truth. His job is to do whatever's best for the team. And there was something about the old man. I don't think so. Yeah, he was bad last year, but he was hurt. And he's been a fantastic clutch kicker in the playoffs as well throughout his career. And he knows how to kick at Lambeau Field because he's had some experience. The kid has no idea what it's like. And I defer to all the people that played with the Packers or have talked to the Packer kickers, and they all talk about it. It's odd to me. In addition, I have all the appropriate information for the Bucks and what they need to do with Giannis. And that is they need to acquire as many players in this year's draft as they can. People that follow the draft say it's the best draft in like 30 years based on the number of players. So whatever they do as far as Giannis, and I assume that, he's leaving because it seems like he wants to leave, but you can't assume anything because nobody actually knows exactly what he means and what he says. It's day to day. And, but I'm under the assumption that if he will accept the gazillion-dollar contract, that he's back. But the key to the draft is not getting picks in future drafts. The key is getting as many players as you can from this year's draft, because apparently they're like more good players than there have been in how many years. So you would have the ability this year to maybe add 4 really good players. My hope is to get on Jay Billison a little bit to talk about who some of those are. So the key isn't the number one guy. There's no real, and by the way, if you did watch the lottery on TV, it was horrific. I mean, there's no way to describe it. They're talking about how it's important about getting the first pick. And Jay Billis says, well, wait a minute. The first pick, well, they're not sure who it is this year. And the draft is deeper than it's ever been, meaning the first pick isn't as important as it is. But not everybody was saying that. One would say it, then they wouldn't say it. So the key in this draft is to get as many players as you can, because when you pick 20, based on what they're saying, not what I'm saying, your chance of getting a player better, way better than there ever is, usually at 20. So the Bucks' job, whether Giannis stays or not, is to get as many players from this first-round draft. I don't know if it's the first 20, if it's the first 30. Figure out a way to get four guys. Why? Because they're saying the guy you get at 15 might be better than what you normally get at 5 next year. Or the future year draft selections aren't as valuable as getting as many of these players as possible. That's not me. I'm listening to the people that judge the draft. One of the guys on, I don't know what the guy was on, was from said the best draft in what, 30 years? Maybe it was more than that. It was like 1988 or something. I'd have to go back. What more do you need to know? Get as many of those players as you can. Make a deal, then get one of the players. Do you have to get the pick? Yes or no. If you get the pick, then you get to pick it. But if there are that many good players and you're doing the good scouting, then you can either get them after the draft, hit whatever you want. But get, even if you keep Giannis, get as many players from this draft in the top 30 as you can. That'll make the team better with him. Then maybe you can add a veteran or two if you want to. The future of the Bucks this year, they're lucky, is the ability, if they trade Giannis, to get as many of the top 30 players. And you might be able to build a championship team with just the players you get in the draft. And I'm not saying this. This is what the people that follow the drafts are saying. So do it. That means you get 6 draft picks in the top 30. That would be great. Because they're saying you have a shot. Even if you're not good at it, you have a better shot than you can in the past 30 years. So I'll get Jay Billis on and ask how many of the tiers and stuff like that. But and then no one argued the point. No one argued, oh, wait a minute, you're overselling this draft. The only thing they argued about who the best player is, that it could be between the first two and then the kid from North Carolina, Wilson. And I always think, I have to check, I always wonder, the North Carolina players might be better than you think because maybe the coach wasn't good at developing all of their talent when they were in college. I don't know, but you have a choice there. But it's about getting, you have a chance for maybe compared, you have a chance if you get 4 of the top 30 or 5 that guys that would have been in the top 5 in the next 4 years. So if they're accurate, there's no reason anybody lied, the Bucks have a huge chance to build a team in one draft because of how great this draft is. Jason Wilde, maybe he knows why by now. They gave the guy $1 million and then axed him. By the way, I wish they'd give me $1 million and then fire my butt. I can't imagine what that feels like. Hey, his agent, didn't they just give me $1 million? Well, yeah, but they were going to have to pay you more if they kept you. But unless Homer doesn't know what he's talking about, I don't think they had to give me the million, did they? Or if they didn't want me, could they have cut me before they had to give me the million? Questions for Jason Wilde. Other than you giving me your list of the top 30 players in the draft. Next.
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2: Delays along southbound 41 starting right about at Good Hope Road all the way down past Capitol Drive, northbound from Mayfair Road all the way up to Silver Spring. We've also got southbound 43 hitting the brakes at Keefe all the way down through the Marquette to almost Howard Avenue. So it's kind of a hard, long, slow crawl through there. On the northbound side, we've got delays from Beecher through the Marquette up to North Avenue. And then on the bypass southbound from just north of Greenfield Avenue, on and off the brakes all the way down and around the Hale to about Forest Home. And checking the TMJ4 Storm Team forecast tonight. Showers ending, gradual clearing with a low of 46 at the lake, 43 inland. Tomorrow, mostly sunny with a high of 60. From the WTMJ Traffic Center, I'm Debbie Lazaga on 94.5 ESPN.
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8: Embiid being out is like, okay, Sixers have nothing to lose kind of thing. Do the Knicks take them for granted? Like, oh, we'll be fine. Then Mitchell Robinson's out. Like, we're good to go. And the Knicks never acted that way. And I was just really impressed. I just thought the ability to hold Philly to 12 points in that fourth quarter and just kind of do your job late in this game, Smalls, I was really impressed with the Knicks, and that is a championship-caliber win last night. Win the games you're supposed to win and never lose a game like that. And I understand that you could say, well, of course they won, Embiid's out. Yeah, but it was kind of one of these games. It was back and forth, all the lead changes.
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0: Yes, Jason Wilde on the Jason Wilde Yingling Hotline. Yeah. Good afternoon, Jason.
9: Hello, Homer. How are you?
0: I'm fine. How are you?
9: Great. Thanks for asking. I love this new leaf you've turned over.
0: Yeah. Do you have any additional information as to why the Packers did what they did with their veteran kicker? Like, did they have to give him the $1 million?
9: Yeah, because it was due to him in March.
0: So they could have cut him before giving him the $1 million, right?
9: Right, and cut him before they drafted Trey Smack then, though.
0: Right, but I mean, they gave him the $1 million and didn't have to. Because they could have, loss if they had cut him before and saved the $1 million. That's kind of what I'm asking.
9: Why are you concerned about?
0: No, I think it's stupid. No, it's just stupid.
9: Well, they actually save cap space, and they push the charge into next year by designating him as a post June
0: right.
9: Cut.
0: But all of which they could have done and also not paid the $1 million, correct?
9: Right, but right. And are you making fun of me?
0: No. There's got to be a but there, and I haven't found one yet.
9: I like big buts, and I cannot lie. Yeah, I think the but is, and again, I don't have the relationship with Brandon McManus that I had with Longwell or with Mason Crosby or even Anders Carlson, frankly.
0: And why was that? Because you usually have good relationships. He was quiet, to anybody?
9: He didn't like to talk to us very much. He obviously was coming off that situation with the Jaguars. Yeah. And so he was very guarded. He would ask you what you wanted to talk about before you talked to him. He was just different. And that's neither good nor bad. It's just different. And so I don't have his number. Like, he just, he was very guarded. And so I can't speak to whether or not he asked to be released. Because to me, that's the one possibility here that would make more sense, would be if he said, okay, look, I'm not afraid to compete with this kid, but I don't think you're going to give me a fair shake. I'd rather be a free agent and be able to find a different place to land than sit through a competition, beat this guy out, because I think he would believe that he would,
0: yeah,
9: and then still lose the job.
0: That's a great point. And if I'm good and he says that to me, and I would say, sure, give us the $1 million back and we're all even.
9: No, that's not how it works.
0: Oh, okay.
9: No, and he, nor should he. Like, if they want to, like, again, it would have been nice.
0: Given that the player did what you said,
9: I don't know if he did or didn't,
0: right,
9: though.
0: You're right.
9: That's the important thing.
0: But I think it's a pretty good bet. I would lean toward that. The best explanation I've heard is that one that you just gave.
9: Well, and again, Goody not only has no love lost for me, he doesn't do this for anybody, which I guess is good in some respect. But when we went to the celebration of Bob Harlan's life, I was sitting at the table with Ron Wolf and his wife Edie and Jeannie Bruett, who was his administrative assistant, and her husband. And I would call Ron every day because there was always something that would happen that, it may have only taken 2 minutes. It may have been a longer conversation, but this is exactly the kind of thing where I would want to be able to, and now in 2026, be able to text Goody. And I have his number. He just never replies. And say, hey, did McManus ask to be cut, or why'd you guys do this? And I don't need to quote you. I just need to understand it. And if you notice, you haven't seen an explanation from Rob Domofsky. You haven't seen an explanation from Matt Schneidman. You haven't seen an explanation from Tom Silverstein or Pete Doherty. These are the kinds of questions that I would argue fans deserve to know about. And just because they want to know, and they're fans, and I don't think it creates a competitive disadvantage to say, yeah, look, we wanted to do right by him. We obviously drafted Trey. And while he said, look, I'm not afraid to compete, I would like an opportunity to catch on somewhere else because you guys know that you're going to want this kid to be your kicker. and say thank you for your service, and here's, you get to keep your $1 million because we paid it to you before. Like, because if they don't draft Trey Smack, like if Trey Smack gets drafted earlier than that and they don't get him, Havrisik versus McManus is the training camp battle, and maybe some other kicker gets released, and Goody's like, I think this guy's better than McManus, and that's how they move on from him. But the circumstances, in my eyes anyway, it's pretty clear that Brandon McManus probably could have made every single kick in training camp. And if Trey Smack made enough of his, he was probably going to be the kicker. Because while everything's a competition, everything is a weighted competition. And I don't think they mind, you know, wasting $1 million. Do they mind wasting a sixth-round pick, which is really 2 seventh-round picks, which we know, including the big fella that I do a program with every day, can turn into really, really good football players. And they turned down 2 swings at the plate to go up and get them. So my gut tells me that's the case, but I don't have any evidence, and I don't have Goody saying on or off. Like, that was another thing about even Ted, who obviously didn't tell us anything. We had John Schneider. We had Reggie McKenzie. We had John Dorsey. Like, all those guys would say, hey, here's what happened. Like,
0: and Ron Wolf clearly knew what they were doing and was okay with it. That people need to know.
9: Yeah, and Ted did too. The only time Ted got mad was when Schneider told me about the Tony Gonzalez trade, because Schneider was really, really pissed. And for Packers fans, this is one of my favorite stories. So, and it's one of those that you just, this is why it's great to have the behind the scenes stuff, because this doesn't make anybody look bad. I mean, I guess maybe if you're a Packers fan, you would say, well, they should have changed the trade parameters when...
0: And given people further indication of how smart this guy was and that he should have been kept in the organization as either GM or president. But back to the story.
9: So Schneider, because he worked in Kansas City for a brief time, was the point man on trade talks in 2007, I think it was,
0: right,
9: to acquire Tony Gonzalez from the Chiefs. And he and Carl Peterson, the general manager, reached an agreement on a third round pick. It was at the trade deadline that year. And it's like 5 minutes before the trade deadline, and Carl Peterson reneges on the deal and says, look, I can't do it for a third. I'll do it for a second, but I, you know, my owner or this or the, whatever the cockamamie excuse was that he gave, we can't do it for anything less than a second. And John Schneider goes to Ted and he's like, okay, this is what they're doing. And Ted says, no, we're not doing that. We're not making the trade then. We had an agreement. You know, your word is your bond. If he wants to renege on the trade, so be it. But we're not going to make it for a second.
0: And then Schneider said, Ted, we need to do it even for a two. Did Schneider say that?
9: He wanted to go through with the trade, yes. He definitely did. But instead, they said, no, sorry, we had a deal. If you want to do it for the third, we're in. And the great part of this isn't even like, it's off the record stuff at the time, but like Tony Gonzalez came out later, like later in the day, and told the guys in Kansas City on the record, yeah, I was supposed to be traded to the Packers. But Ted was mad because Schneider kind of went anonymously, you know, scorched earth on the Chiefs on, you know, we had an agreement, they reneged on all the stuff, and it was 100% true, but Ted didn't want him, you know, telling the full story because he just wanted to be nice to Carl Peterson, even though Carl Peterson screwed him over. And, of course, Tony Gonzalez then gets traded the following offseason, I believe for a second-round pick, to Atlanta, and ends up having a really great second half of his career in Atlanta. But other than that, no, Ted was fine with, like, I had Reggie McKenzie and John Schneider.
0: Can I ask you one back? Because I want you to give another story. This will give you time. Well, as far as having the veteran there this year, What I would say to you is, Goody, you understand that doing this gives you more information about your kid. This battle between them will help you. You may have already decided on the kid, but anything that would give you more information with no risk whatsoever.
9: Right, and he's by no means, even if Brandon McManus says he'd like to be traded, he's under no obligation, or released, I should say. If he's under no obligation to say, sure, yep, okay.
0: No, because I want to see how this kid Smack does going head-to-head against you. He can do however he does because I still believe in him. I'm going to go with him. But this is more information.
9: Right. Yeah. No, that's fair. So the other example is the Randy Moss trade that was.
0: Yeah, I want to hear more about this. I don't even care if what you say is true. Just make it really good.
9: No, it's true. So they had an agreement for a fifth-round pick. Obviously, the Raiders were trying to get him out of their building because he was such a malcontent. And the Packers, again, had an agreement. The compensation was going to be a fifth-round pick.
0: And Brett Favre wanted him. His agent was the same agent as Favre, correct? Bus Cook?
9: Yes.
0: All right.
9: Yes. The sticking point was Randy Moss wanted a one-year contract so he'd be a free agent again, and the Packers wanted a two-year contract. So at least they knew they were going to keep him for longer than a year. Now, he winds up staying in New England much longer than just 1 year anyway. So he wound up sticking with the Patriots regardless. But the Packers wanted a two-year commitment. That was a sticking point. And then the Patriots swooped in with the fourth-round pick and were willing to give him the one-year deal, and then they signed him to an extension. So, again, the Packers had an agreement in principle to acquire him. So the narrative of, Ted just said, screw you, Brett, when Brett wanted Randy Moss, is just flat-out wrong. And so back in 2008, when the summer of discontent was going on, I kept trying to bring this up because I think people who were mad at Ted and were Team Favre were forgetting the fact that it's not that they didn't – like, this wasn't just a cursory, we tried, we called them and asked them what the price was. No, this was a legit negotiation on a trade. So he did try to get Randy Moss for Brett Favre as Brett Favre requested, but he wasn't going to just do it no matter what the consequences were. He was not willing to do it that way.
0: Yeah, that surprised me. But I was told by someone that not as good a source as you that Randy Moss wanted to go. He worked it. He's the one who played it, so they ended up in New England. He wanted to go to New England instead of Green Bay.
9: Well, him refusing to do a two-year deal was a huge part of why the deal didn't get done, obviously. So,
0: oh, man, you got good stories. You got a third one?
9: Yeah, 1-0 Bayport right now. Second half underway, so I'm leaving.
0: Again, you know whose show you're on. I don't want the score first. I'll be Jason Wilde. Homer, both shoes on the entire game, and the score is.
9: She does have both her shoes on as of now.
0: Thank you. That's all I
9: ask. Score a goal.
0: That's all I ask.
9: All right. I'm glad I could give you that information. Bye.
0: Jason Wilde. Ah, great stories. He's got more. Man, I don't have any. I don't have one story like that. Other than, John Jefferson, I ran into at the airport and he talked to me. But other than that, nah. Trying to think. Brett Favre, nope. Lynn Dickey. Yeah, I told that story. I'm not going to do it again. Only player I told my wife, I hope they break both his effing legs. Now we're pretty good friends. At least I think we are. You better ask him. All right, enough. 1-800-990-3776. We'll get to YouTube and Twitter. I feel like I want to put something on Twitter to have all these people call on the show who just they're incredibly mean to me, but I don't count Twitter mean as regular mean. Like, I just say thanks. I'm disappointed because if someone disagrees with me and thinks I should be in a nursing home. By the way, if you think I should be in a nursing home, the answer is always the same. I've tried, but I require one in which everybody there has to have an IQ of 160 or more, and I haven't found such a place yet. So you probably tired of that one.

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1: East Hampton, eastbound 94. Watch for a heavy ride from just before Highway 164, pretty much all the way past Barker Road. And then again, on the brakes from 76th Street to about 35th. Westbound from 20th Street all the way to Holly Road, and from the zoo to Elm Grove Road. 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And checking the TMJ4 Storm King forecast. Tonight, stray showers early, then partly cloudy, breezy, a low of 48. Tomorrow, partly cloudy and windy, a high of 60. From the WTMJ Traffic Center, I'm Debbie Lazaga on 94.5 ESPN.
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0: 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I've heard it discussed on other shows, so I'm going to bring it up. 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I said 10 in the past. That's right. And this is for Jason Willey because he always brings it up. Yes, I'll take sucking for 9 years, all nine of it. For the Bucks, for example, they can suck for 9 years. How many years are we at now? And then I realized, no, I'll take more than nine. I'll take 15. Yeah. Do you know how great it is to win a championship? You never forget that night. I'll never forget. Giannis just put up 50. 50. I don't remember free throws. He was like 21 or 24. It's over. They're world champions. And the same with the Packers. The first one, 90, would be 96. Then they didn't have one another. That was for 15. That was fine. I think of White Sox fans. I might even change to 25. The White Sox were horrible. They win a title, I think it's 2005, and they've been horrible ever since. So what? If you're a White Sox fan, you got a championship. You got a memory. Who do I feel saddest for? 1-800-990-3776. Brewers fans. They got nothing. Nothing. How many Brewers fans born and died and never experienced a championship? Yes, they got to the World Series. Nothing. Nothing. Like being told there's free food at the grocery store, and when you get there, it's all gone. So what? It's free. You didn't win it. You made the World Series. Just like they used to talk about Wisconsin losing in the Rose Bowl when Pat Richter played, because they never won the Rose Bowl. Then they won the Rose Bowl, which is nice. But it's not like a national championship. Yeah, Wisconsin has one. And if I'm old, you'd have to be really, how old would you have to be? 110? Just like Marquette, to the people that are older, right? Yeah, they're fine. They like others. They got one. You just need one. So I think I have to say, I probably would put up with, well, I have. I mean, I probably put up with, so where are we at with Green Bay? 2010, we're now at 16 years. It feels like yesterday. I got more time. 1-800-990-3776. If yours less, for your team, how many years do you need for a championship, a ring? Every 5 years, every 10, every 15, every 20. I'm not even sure I need more than one. I want one from every team. So it's hardest with Wisconsin basketball. They were that close. That's right. Up 9, 13 minutes to go. Remember forever. Because you remember the moment you said, damn, they could win this game. There's no guarantee. For example, when Marquette made the Final Four against Kansas, never once in that game did I think, damn, they could win this game. Very early, I thought, Titanic did better. They're like down 50 to 10. Or like if you're watching the 76ers. 1-800-990-3776. How often? Championship every 15 years is fine. I think I probably have to go longer. Like it's 16 with the Packers. Do I feel terrible? No. I still remember it. So from 96 to 10, so that's 16. Yeah. I think I'm probably, like if the Packers never won another championship, fine. I got one. Bucks never win a championship. Fine. I got one. Brewers at the top of the list, and it's not even close. All those fans, even Cubs fans, they got one. Until they had one, you had millions and millions born, died, never won a title. So I think I can live with one. So if I live to be, I'm 71, if I live to be 100, then the Packers would be 2010. And that'd be like 50. I'd still be okay. I got one. You'd like to have more? You just can't imagine what it's like with the way it was with Lombardi 5 and 7 years. But you just got to have one. 1-800-990-3776. I'm not even asking you to prove me wrong. I don't think you can prove me wrong. You can't make me change. But I'm curious how others. And it's all dependent to some degree on how much you like a team. Like, if you don't like the Brewers as much as you like the Packers, then you're not going to really care if the Brewers don't win. But if you like the Brewers equal to the Packers or the Bucks, I don't see how you can't want the Brewers to win a World Series more than anything. And I think that their young pitching is good enough that maybe they'd have a shot. I've got to check to see. I think I can probably get pretty good odds. 50-1, maybe? I'm not betting a lot, but if their pitching is good enough, and some of the young pitchers might be, they could shock the world, because that's what it comes down to. You just have to have amazing pitching. So even if your hitting isn't that good, you gotta have the ability. You don't have to win every game. You only got to win 4 out of 7. And I think it's not just the Miz who might be special. 1-800-990-3776. How one every 5, 10, 15, 20, or one in a lifetime? Milwaukee weight loss hasn't changed. I said it yesterday. I'll say it today. I'll say it tomorrow. Started at 229. 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People lose way more. I just don't really want to lose that much more. 1-800-990-3776. Frank in Port Washington, who's also the judge of the show. I know he doesn't agree with me, but that's okay. What's your number, Frank? Or do you have some other topic? Do something wrong?
1: No. The kicker, I'm going to leave the kicker alone. Just lose that one. Don't waste any more time on that.
0: Why? It could determine the difference between winning a big game in the playoffs or losing. You're okay with that?
1: Okay. Well, yeah, we'll talk about it next January. This hypothetical of what the guy's going to do, give me a break. Who knows? And maybe the guy did come and say, release me. So then they released him. Okay.
0: Well, then you don't think a kicker's that important.
1: It's important. He himself said that was the worst game he had in his life. Now, yes, it was very windy that day. But that was well past his injury time. So
0: yeah, he had a bad game, yeah.
1: Yeah, well, he picks a bad time for a bad game.
0: So who are you going with, the young kid or the old guy? Who are you going with?
1: Well, I let the guys run in the show, basically.
0: Oh, give me
1: make
0: a
1: their
0: break.
1: Decisions.
0: You don't have any opinion on anything they do. You let them decide.
1: I got
0: decide.
1: No problem with it. Okay. Right. I got no problem with going with the young guy.
0: Okay, very good.
1: I can vividly remember everybody that was going nuts after that game. And this happens every season. Once a kicker misses a kick, that's all anybody talks about. Get rid of the kicker. It's like, oh, you're going to make every kick? Give me a break. This guy had an excessively bad game. So,
0: yeah, and anyway, you don't want it to be that close, and so that it doesn't come down to that if you can avoid it.
1: Yeah.
0: Yeah. All right. On to what you wanted.
1: The other thing's more intriguing. Okay, the 5, 10, 15. I didn't realize we get a choice in this. We don't get a choice. Because if somebody said it's 15, then they'd stop. They wouldn't care in year 16, and that's not how it works. Everybody still, you know, if they haven't had it, what are the Bears? Their last Super Bowl was in 85.
0: Yes.
1: So did they, all these fans drop them? No. They're still crossing their fingers and hoping. I once saw every playoff game in 1982 for the Brewers. And I got playoff tickets last year, and I'm going to this year in a 20-pack. Maybe this will be the year, but there's no guarantees.
0: No, of course there's no guarantee, but the question is, what's enough for you? Is one in your lifetime enough? Like, I think you're the Frank that's a big fan at Purdue. Is that true?
1: I don't really care too much. I mean, hopefully they do well.
0: Just a question of what's enough? You're always going to root for him. Is one in a lifetime enough? And it is for me. I've discovered that over time because I'm going to always root for the Packers, but it's like, you know, this is too long. You should win more. Maybe they should have won more. And I just think, yeah, but I got one.
1: Yeah, no, definitely. The Bucs getting that last one. So now I can remember two in my lifetime.
0: Yeah.
1: Packers, younger, I can remember four.
0: Yeah, people younger only have maybe one or two. And I just think.
1: I mean, the Brewers 82 was a big deal. Yeah, 82, I was into the Brewers. 81,
0: and
1: they made the playoffs.
0: That they didn't win it because there were bad breaks, and it's just. Losing is just not the same. It doesn't count.
1: But when you say five, who's walking around that's got a team that's winning a championship every 5 years?
0: Well, no,
1: now, there's been a few that have done it.
0: Right.
1: Very few.
0: Not
1: very
0: many.
1: Few.
0: You're
1: teams
0: right.
1: In
0: I
1: any
0: agree.
1: Sport.
0: I don't know. I can't assume how other people are going to feel. That's where, you know, and the best example of understanding that this is how I feel is the White Sox. They were they were horrible forever. And then they won in 2005, and I think they've been horrible ever since. And I think if I was a White Sox fan, I'd still be okay. I got that year. But I don't assume everybody agrees. You may be pretty close to me. Does that scare you, Frank?
1: Somewhat.
0: Yeah.
1: I didn't even look. Are you wearing the roof tonight or not?
0: I cannot say that. That is a violation of the standard that we've set. All you got to do is go to YouTube, ESPN Milwaukee, and you can see for yourself whether the dome is open or closed.
1: Johnson weather, I'm guessing you are, because is it ever going to get warmer on here?
0: Yes. However, I have no respect for you, Frank, because anybody who lives here knows the springs stink. They're horrible. They're cold. It can be not as bad as the Twin Cities, but the worst part of the year, it's way worse to me than the winter because you expect better and it never is. So,
1: yeah.
0: All right. Thanks, Judge. Once in a lifetime is good enough for Frank, I think. Though I don't want to speak for him because then he'll call back and tell me I'm wrong again. Next.
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0: There is some discussion on Twitter about the accuracy of the dome opener closed. That the dome has never been that dark in reality. The NBA concluded its investigation into the Bucks over the shutdown and health of Giannis late in the season and has determined that no further action is warranted, sources tell ESPN. I'm telling you, they should study Giannis. What the heck is wrong with him? They're supposed to play me when I've been hurt this year and we can't make the playoffs anymore. But I want to play. Sorry, you need to be healthy next year for either the Bucks or some other team. They need to do a study of Giannis and what the hell was he thinking? And is there any possible defense for his complaint? Other than maybe he wanted to have some reason to say he wanted to leave Milwaukee. But why would you play him? I want to play. Hey, you've been hurt. We can't make the playoffs, but I want to play with my brothers. We'll get you a gym at the Y at noon. They should have investigated the Bucks if they would have let Giannis play, because that would have been tanking for next season, risking an injury. 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You go there, you love them, they're that good. And then eventually you'll thank me. That's a nice side effect. Fisco, Fisco, Fisco, to remember the name. On the tee, not in progress. PGA Championship this week. That's stupid, too. It should be back in August. Next.
1: Hey there. We are still dealing with the problem on Highway 100. Northbound Highway 100 is closed at Wisconsin Avenue. Southbound is closed right about at Research Drive. Actually, the two left lanes are closed. You do have a right lane to get through there, but it's not great. We do have a crash.

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1: On ESPN Plus, do you know what assignments you have? So if you're watching on YouTube, you'll see Steven is in the media center right now wearing the big-time ESPN polo. Our guy's working. Second consecutive PGA championship.
2: It's exciting to be here, Gabe. Can I drop a Go Birds quickly right off the top of the show? I mean, it's good to be back in Philly.
1: We'll judge you for it, but do whatever you want.
2: Yeah, I know. People won't love me saying that, but, you know, I bleed green. Yeah, I can't. You can take the kid out of Philly. You can't take the Philly out of the kid. But it's good to be back in Philadelphia. Aronimink Golf Club. What an unbelievable design this is going to be for fans to see on TV. They haven't seen it since 2018. Hosting this first PGA championship since 1962. Gabe, this is a golf sickos golf course. Donald Ross design. It's going to look great on TV. Man, oh man, I am excited. This is going to play a little bit more like a U.S. Open than a PGA championship. Let's just say that.
1: We'll see about that. That's the prediction from the Philly boy, but you are there. You've had the opportunity to walk the course. So that's where we start with It's All About the Drive.
3: 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But off the tee, it's all about the drive. 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
1: 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So it's funny you say, I think this could play more like a U.S. Open. Because when they played the BMW Championship there, Steven, I'm sure you already know the answer to this question. You know what the winning score was back in 2018?
2: Yeah, it was in the 20s.
1: Yeah, 20 under par. Playoff between Keegan Bradley and Justin Rose at 20 under par. Tiger and Rory both shot 62s in the opening round. Doesn't really sound like a U.S. Open course to me. But I happened to see somebody posts Tiger's, he shot 29 on the back. And that was his first nine of that 18. I had seen that earlier today on social media. But you are there. You're on the course. I don't remember a ton about the 2018 BMW Championship. I knew it was at Aronimink. I don't remember much about the golf course. What do you think is the defining characteristic of this golf course since, again, it's been 1962 since they've hosted a PGA?
2: Well, let me say this right out of the gates about the PGA of America. I think they got it right coming to this venue because it's been very different than the past years where they have just tried to go and make the course as long as possible. It's only playing 7,400 yards, Gabe, which for PGA Tour standards is actually a pretty short course. It is a par 70, but the par fives are pretty gettable. The par threes are really long and tough out here. But I mentioned off the top, it's a Donald Ross golf course. So the greens, the defining characteristic of this golf course, a lot of spines and greens. They're impeccable shape. Watching guys putt on these things, watching these putts break, like this is a golf course that is going to feature a player that can be at the top of their game from approaching in, because you're not going to win this golf course by overpowering it like you have a lot of PGA championships in the past. And I think it's going to set up kind of similar to, no surprise, the Truist Championship a year ago, which was played at Philadelphia Cricket Club about a half hour away, where being long didn't do anything for you. You have to be really good with your wedges, and you have to have really good bunker play because the rough is up. The grass looks great. And I'm excited. When I say it was going to be a U.S. Open course, we're not going to see something over par, Gabe. But I do think that we're going to see something in the single digits. My prediction is like an 8 or 9 under for the winner of the PGA Championship, which in PGA Championship standards, like that's a low score.
1: Yeah,
2: a high score.
1: Yeah, that would be a higher score. I saw Ben Griffin said he thought maybe 12 was his prediction that could win. So I think that's in the same ballpark of what you're saying. I guess. When I hear, though, Rory McIlroy talk about, yeah,

0: there's no strategy off the tee. Like, that still tells me that length, because again, typically for a PGA championship, a certain amount of length is a prerequisite. Like, you're not going to see a Brian Harman or even a JJ Spawn, right, be able to win a PGA championship. That's just the way it's been set up over the last handful of years, where it seems like, okay, you need a certain amount of distance. You have to be the longest guy. You don't have to be Rory. You don't have to be Bryson. But, I mean, the two guys that were battling it down the stretch last year, and I know Rom even finished in the top 10, but he felt like he was the closest challenger. Yeah, last year. He felt he was the closest challenger.
1: Tied for eighth.
0: Yeah. And John's obviously, he's got length. Scotty, we talk about a lot of the things. Scotty's got, you know, the requisite length to win a lot of these major championships. I'm still curious, when I hear Rory talk about, yeah, there's just no strategy, just kind of bang driver and figure it out from there, it still makes me wonder if this is still going to be, you know, a handful of guys that can actually win this, because not everybody's going to be able to hit it as far as they do.
1: Yeah, I mean, you're not going to find a golf course, Gabe, anymore that doesn't favor a long hitter, right? Because you can just power through lines. You're just going to be hitting more out of the rough on a golf course like this. And the rough is up. And I think that's the defense of kind of these old school designs, is they have to have the rough up and have really tough greens so that your approach is in when you're bombing the ball 350 yards off the tee. It's the only way to protect some of these golf courses. So I think if you're able to, you know, get out of the rough and you're Rory and you feel good about your wedge play, like, yeah, of course you're always going to be in the hunt. But I actually think the nice breath of fresh air this year at Aronimink is it does allow a guy like a Russell Henley or a Brian Harman or some of these guys to actually really contend in an event like this, because they don't have to necessarily be bombers to play a golf course like this. Because into a Donald Ross green, you just seem to be dialed in with, you know, hitting fairways off the tee and hitting your wedges into greens, because these greens are diabolical. I have not seen greens like this since, no surprise, number two, when I played it last fall, which was also a Donald Ross design. It's going to be really fun to see how these guys try to take on some of these green complexes.
0: What is the best hole you have seen out there? What's the one you're most excited to see when these guys put it in the ground on Thursday?
1: So I'm doing featured holes this week for ESPN. If you care to tune in, and our featured holes on the back nine are 15, 16, and 17 on Thursday, Friday, and then 13, 16, 17 on Saturday and Sunday. 17 is going to be an incredible golf hole. It's a long par three, downhill. It's playing about 230 yards from today's tee box at the practice round. And I watched more guys put it in the water then hit the green and keep it on the green, because ooh, there's a huge, false front that takes all the balls left. And the nice thing about 17 is they actually trim down the rough by the water instead of growing it up.
0: Oh,
1: they're, you know, trying to bring more hazard into play than
0: legal?
1: Maybe years past that we saw at Quail Hollow. Yeah, hey, I'm telling you, they're learning. They're learning. Last year, I did a drivable par four, the 14th at Quail Hollow, and they grew up the rough.
0: They grew up the rough
1: around the water, and guys could bail out on the left side and really go for the green. That's not going to be the case this year. And 13 is the one I'm doing on Saturday, Sunday. That's going to be a drivable par four that has OB on the left. And
0: so,
1: I'll tell you what, there are a couple really good golf holes. Number 11 out here has an incredible elevated green complex with a full false front that falls into a great bunkering complex. Like, this course is, when I say golf sicko, like the bunkering on this golf course, Gabe, I mean, it makes my mouth water like I want a Philly cheesesteak, right? Like there's 175 bunkers. In the restoration that was done in 2016, there were only 74. And what Gil Hans and his team did was they brought it back to Donald Ross's vision when it was built back in 1928, and they restored it by adding 100 more bunkers. So when you watch this on TV, you're going to notice just really beautiful bunkering and really tough greens.
0: So when you say they're going to, so 13's the drivable four, is it going to be a drivable four every day, or they're just going to move it up for like half the days? What are you thinking?
1: Yeah, it was back to 385 today, and I watched every guy hit three wood off the tee and lay back a little bit. It's going to definitely probably on Saturday, maybe Saturday and Sunday, they can move the tee box up 100 yards. It'll be at about 285 yards, and we're going to see guys go for it. You know, the benefit of being out on the property, usually when I do PGA Tour live events, I'm always at a studio in Ponte Vedra at the PGA Tour headquarters. But actually being on the ground, I got to walk most of the back nine today and talk to a couple of players. Talked to Ben Griffin on 17's green after watching him put two in the water on 17. And he's like, man, my day was great until I stepped on this tee box at 17. And I asked him to describe the course in one word. He said, hard. Talked to Max Homa for a while. He said, this is harder than I thought coming into this event. So I think, you know, with the wind going a little bit and the way that this course is routed and the way that the fairways are shaped to kind of take golf balls into bunkers, you get a little bit of wind here, Gabe. I'm telling you, man, it's a big open field. There's not a whole lot of tree coverage. But I think if you get a little bit of the wind to blow and you get this thing going firm and fast, I think you're going to see it be a really good test for these players.
0: It's funny because I think the PGA gets a reputation at times, Stephen, of, oh, this is just like an elevated PGA Tour event. Right. And I think the reason why it has that, because, well, Xander Schauffele shot 21 under and held off Bryson by a stroke, who was 20 under 2 years ago at Valhalla. But last year at Quail, 11 under par. All right. That's respectable. At Oak Hill, Brooks won it at 9 under. JT won at Southern Hills, 5 under. When Phil won at Kiwa, 6 under, 13 under, 8 under. These are, you know, going back to 19 when Brooks won at Bethpage Black, yeah. Like, I think that the PGA, there are, and again, maybe it felt like the score was lower because they were at a PGA Tour, a typical stop at Quail Hollow last year. I'm really curious to see how this whole thing, you know, plays out at Amerominc. I'm just really curious how it plays.
1: I think that we kind of get a little too obsessed with wanting every course to be really, really hard. I think that we should think more of it just being a fair test than a hard test. Like, I think the US Open and USGA leans into that brand, right? They want the toughest test in golf. I get that. I think that's a great brand for them. I think the PGA of America is starting to figure out their identity a little bit more and realize that we don't have to be chasing Augusta or the Open or the US Open. Like, we can be uniquely ourselves. I'm excited to see this come to a place like Amerominc. Only not because of my Philly roots, but just because it's different than what you see on the PGA Tour. Like, I hated that it was at Quail Hollow last year, because we see Quail Hollow every single year on the PGA Tour. It didn't feel special. It was a beautiful property. It was, you know, a great champion in Scottie Scheffler. But I think that we're going to start to see the PGA of America, kind of like we're starting to see the Tour and their future vision for where they're going to go. Like, let's go back to some of the great historic golf courses and let's go back to the Northeast and go to Philly. Let's go back to Chicago. Hopefully this thing moves back to August and they come back to Wisconsin one day. But I think that, like, Keegan Bradley was talking about in his media session, like, they're starting to just kind of be uniquely their own. And you know what you're signing up for every time with a PGA of America event, especially the PGA Championship, is it's going to be a fair test. It doesn't have to necessarily be the toughest test. But, I mean, you listed off the scores right there. Even Scotty going 11 under last year, remember, he won by 5 shots.
0: Yeah, I mean, he was, so I think the lowest he got to 12. Yeah, everybody else was.
1: Mid single digits. So I think the test will be there this week. And you always need Mother Nature to cooperate. A lot of these golf courses are designed to have elements. Yeah. And I think they want the wind to blow.
0: I guess I just come down on it of closer to, it doesn't have to be hard. But like at Valhalla, you could hit a bad shot and still get away with it, right? Like, I think the really good championship golf courses, and none of them do it to the level that Augusta does. Augusta's the best at it, which is why it's held in the reverence in which it is, of separating great shots from good shots to mediocre shots, right? Like, if you hit a really good shot, you're awarded at Augusta. There are a lot of birdie holes out there at Augusta National. You hit a poor shot, it's going to be a hard time for you to make a decent score. And I felt like at Valhalla, there were so many times down the stretch of that tournament where it felt like either Bryson or Xander maybe didn't hit a great shot and just got away with it. So I think that's where the fairness of the test, or at least, hey, this course does a good job of separating a good shot from a great shot. and you get rewarded for that. I think that's what I'm hoping to see out of Ronimink, but I guess we'll have to wait. And again, we'll have to wait until Thursday morning when they put the pegs in the ground to see how that all ultimately plays out. But there have been two guys that have just continued to separate themselves on the tour in the major championships. We dive into those guys as our PGA Championship preview edition of On the Tee continues next.
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0: If we're talking about major championship golf, of course, we're going to be talking about Erin Hills, Golf Digest 10th ranked public course in the nation. It's right here, of course, in Wisconsin. Steven and I love it. 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Last year hosted the 80th playing of the U.S. Women's Open.

0: 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Steven, when we're talking about major championships, I mean, really, we're talking about two guys right now. We're talking about Scottie Scheffler. Yeah. We're talking about Rory McIlroy. They have won four of the last five major championships. Pretty good run for the boys, with JJ Spaun obviously being the fifth in that. They've won four of the last five Masters championships. But Scottie last year picked off the PGA, and it's been a number of years since we've seen Rory pick off the PGA. But, I mean, when you're talking about this golf course and all the things that you were talking about, I kept thinking about, okay, Rory, oh no, maybe Scotty, not Rory, Scotty. Like, these are the two names I keep bouncing back and forth in my head of, oh, this is, he's describing that this golf course is going to be a fit for these two guys. And maybe it's just because they're the best two players in the world, and just about any golf course is going to fit their game.
1: Yeah, I mean, they're the two horses. I think there's a big gap between Scottie and Rory and the rest of professional golf right now. I mean, you could make the argument that guys like Cameron Young and Matthew Fitzpatrick have had incredible seasons and are knocking on the door. But when it comes to major championships, these two just have a different gear. And I think we're in an incredible, like, glory era right now of professional golf, of watching these two. And, you know, golf, I think it's a little different from a sport like tennis, where you can make it more about a head-to-head, you know, who's make it a rivalry. I don't think that they see it that way. But, you know, there's a reason you see their names at the top of these leaderboards, because they gear up for these major championships different, and they have the ability to skip weeks, like we've talked about over the last couple of weeks on this show, Gabe. You know, Scottie skipping this past week at Quail Hollow despite winning the PGA Championship the year before, and Rory skipping Doral 2 weeks ago and preparing for Aronimink. You know, during that week in Doral, he said he came to Aronimink and he played Aronimink to gear up for this major championship. He actually kind of messed with the media. I don't know if you saw it, Gabe.
0: I did.
1: He messed and said that he spent a week in Philly.
0: Yeah.
1: Just because I think a lot was made out of his taking the PJ from Jupiter out to Augusta National for a couple of practice rounds and coming back to dinner with Poppy, made its rounds. He decided to mess with the media a little bit. But hey, it's a luxury, and that's what these guys care about. They want to see their names continue to climb the greatest of all time, and you got to win major championships to do it. They're in a class of their own right now.
0: Well, and I guess what makes me excited this time around is, it seems like Rory understands what his motivation is now. After he won the Masters last year in 2025, it felt like, oh, this is the end. And he's talked about this openly, whether it was, you know, he's done a number of different interviews. I know he talked about it with Friday Golf. It's a great half-hour interview where he touches on a number of different subjects. If you want to check that thing out on YouTube, where he sat down with Kevin Van Valkenburg. But it seems like I've checked off the career Grand Slam list. Like, that was a huge overarching goal. And the Masters being such a, you know, white whale for him, going back to what happened in 2011, and then he's finally able to win 14 years later. It was, okay, now what? You know, it's like the professional athlete. I know Aaron Rodgers talked about this after the Packers won the Super Bowl. Like, oh, well, now what? I just won this. We just won the Super Bowl. We hit the... Well, what do we do now? And I think it took Rory a little bit of time to kind of refine that, I don't want to say love or passion for the game, but just kind of find what the direction he wanted to go. You know, what's going to be important for him in the rest of his career. And it seems like he's really dedicated to, he doesn't give a rip about the PGA Tour anymore. He cares about winning it, unless it's a historic venue. Like, winning at Pebble last year, I think, was big for him. I think he wants to win as many major championships as he humanly possibly can. I think he understands that that window of him realistically competing major in, major out is closing at 37 years old. Maybe he's got five really good years left, you know, and maybe he can sneak one off in his mid to late 40s, the way we've seen Justin Rose kind of pop up on leaderboards in his mid 40s. But I feel like, again, Scottie in his prime, you know, and he's just going to be there competing as he's been existential so many different times. But it feels like Rory rededicated. That's what makes me excited for not just this major, but for the rest of the majors this year, where it seems like both these guys are going to be on top of their game.
1: Yeah, I think it's human for Rory to kind of search for internal motivation at this point. You know, you know the phrase of I didn't dream this big, right? Like he got the big monkey off his back wing at Augusta, and then he came back this year and he said he felt as free as ever. And I do think a freed up Rory McIlroy is terrifying for the rest of the field. I agree with you. That's all he cares about at this point. He wants to be the greatest international golfer of all time. He's tied with Faldo right now with six majors. I think that means something to him. He's chasing Gary Player for the most wins by a non-American. I mean, that's where he's trying to find his motivation right now. And 2014 was the last time he won a PGA championship, Gabe. Like, that was the last major he won before he won the Grand Slam. So I think that that's something in the back of his mind of like, hey, I've had success at the PGA Championship, but it's been over a decade since I've won one of these things. So I think you're finding Rory starts to find different ways to motivate himself on golf courses, realizing he is still very much in the peak of his career.
0: Yeah, and I think the next big check mark for him, not that he doesn't want to win this week or any of the other majors between now and the major I'm about to mention, but next year at the Old Course. The way we've heard him talk about the Old Course, the way he was in contention the last time they played there when Cam Smith ultimately won and Rory just could not get out of neutral in the final round. I think winning at the Old Course, he recognizes that's a special thing to do. Whereas Scotty's just Scotty, man. He's like going out there and just picking these things off two at a time. And that's what he did last year. He was able to win. He's the defending champ this year. He's not as sharp as he was a year ago coming in. Like, you know, you had the clear line of demarcation with the injury, and then you could kind of see him getting over the injury as we were running up to the PGA, and then he goes on and wins two more majors. But he's not quite as sharp, but that doesn't mean he's not the number one player in the world.
1: Yeah, and, you know, we've talked about it a lot this PGA Tour season because it has been one of the most important stories of this PGA Tour season that Scotty only has one win right now despite playing incredible golf over the weekend. He ranks 77th right now, Gabe, in round one scoring average. He's first in weekend scoring. So he's backdoored his way into contention a number of times. He's riding a streak of three consecutive runner-up finishes coming into this PGA Championship. And, you know, you talk about the greatness of Scottie Scheffler, something I read in our stats from our stats department. Eight straight events without a win is his longest streak in 2 years. just think about the run that he has been on of greatness, of winning over the last 2+ years. But something that really excites me about Scottie Scheffler this week has been his putting this year. You know, one of the things holding him back has actually been kind of his approach play, which has been a really big strength for him. He was a top 10 approach play player each of the last 2 years. Right now, he's kind of in the mid-40s in that category, but he's 14th right now in putting, which would be a career high for him. And I'm going to keep talking about it, but these greens are the story of this championship. And if Scotty is putting well, I love his odds.
0: So when you say these greens are going to be a big story, are they, because I mean, and I know people go back and forth with the greens at Augusta, right? Where they're just so tricky, you know, it kind of takes some of the skill out and it ends up being who can kind of leg putt if you're out of position, who can leg putt the best and make sure and avoid three putts. Is it that kind of test where, oh yeah, you're going to have some opportunities to make birdies when you hit those great shots, but then you got to avoid the three putts? Or is it more of a, these greens are telling the story because, you know, somebody's going to be pouring in a bunch of 15 to 20 footers throughout the course of the week?
1: It's the former, not the latter. Okay. I don't think we're going to see many long putts made this week. You have to manage three putts. You need to aim at spots and, you know, the spines that run through a lot of these greens create kind of clovers, either three or four leaf clovers on a lot of the greens, and they're going to put these pins in those spots. So every hole is going to play different day to day, depending on where the pin is and what the wind direction is going to be. And that's what's going to make it exciting and kind of a unique test for these guys is I don't think you're going to see somebody rattle off 150 feet of putts in a round. You're going to see guys having to really hit incredible approach shots to allow themselves to two-putt.
0: Whew, that makes me wonder if I like Scotty then this week. If it's going to come down to, yes, he can avoid the three putts, but if the iron play hasn't, again, the iron play's been his superpower. Like, when you start going back to when he first started winning major championships, you know, people were talking about him being the best iron player since Tiger. And if that's not sharp, it makes me wonder of, okay, he's Scotty, so he's going to be top 10, maybe top 5. But if the iron play's not sharp enough, I wonder if he's going to pick off his second straight PGA.
1: I mean, it's the big question for Scotty is kind of inside 150 yards. I think he's driving the ball really well.
0: It's so weird to say for Scotty Scheffler.
1: Yeah, I know. I mean, he leads the PGA Tour right now in strokes gained total. So that's scoring. His scoring average of just over 68, par 4 scoring, birdie average. He's second in greens in regulation. He's third off the tee, third in total driving. It's pointing to, you know, another major for Scotty. It's just whether or not.
0: It's this one?
1: He can. Yeah. Yeah, this one or the next two or the next three, I don't know. I mean, it's crazy to talk about him having a down year and you read off statistics like that. But what he does on Thursday is going to tell his story, just like it has this entire PGA Tour season.
0: With 18 unforgettable holes on 250 acres of natural private land, the Bog provides the ultimate golf experience. After your round, stop by the clubhouse for food and drink. Steven and I couldn't be there last week, but shout out to them. They always do a great job with the Ringer events. Stay tuned. More information about how Steven and I are going to support and still participate in that event, even though it was this past Thursday at the Bog. They always donate the golf course for that. So I want to give the Bog a special shout out for helping out the Mac Fund and what is a tremendous event that the Mac Fund calls the Ringer. 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My favorite guy had an unbelievable quote, and I think it makes a ton of sense. We'll dive into that coming up next in our PGA Championship preview edition of On the Tee.
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0: PGA Championship Preview Edition of On the Tee. Gabe Neitzel, PGA Tour Lives, Brewers TV. So many a member of so many different things. Steven Watson, he is live in Philadelphia. Well, by the way, before we get to my guy and his quote from his press conference yesterday, what is the expected weather this week? I mean, is there going to be any rain in the forecast? Anything like that that could potentially interrupt any of these rounds?
1: Tournament rounds look very good right now. There's going to be a little weather tomorrow afternoon into overnight Thursday. But I think weather should not be an issue for this major championship. Maybe a little bit of wind, but I think that's the weather that Donald Ross and Gil Hans and company would like to see on this property. And wind could get up to 12 to 15 miles per hour.
0: And you are going to be part of the featured holes coverage on ESPN Plus Thursday through Sunday, correct?
1: Correct, yes.
0: So tune in for that on ESPN Plus, the early round coverage. All week long, excited for our guy participating in his second consecutive PGA Championship as part of the broadcast team, bringing people like us the PGA Championship. We are excited, and I was really excited when I heard this, Stephen, from my guy, because I love Jordan.
1: Your guy. It's your guy's week. It's the week of Jordan.
0: Look, and he made some changes to the bag. I'm sure we'll get into this, but like, when one of your favorite players starts talking about one of your favorite hobbies and like cross-pollinating and making references, it warms my heart. So here's Jordan Spieth comparing his game to putting meat in a smoker.
11: I was just kind of thinking I was smoking chicken like in the fall or something like that on a big smoker I have, and I was like, you know, it got up to 155 quickly, and then just, you know, it takes a while for the lat. And I was like, man, this kind of feels like, you know, I was working on stuff, and I was like, it kind of feels like, you know, what I'm trying to do in the swing. I go play, and it's just a little out of kind of the barriers that we'd call sustainable, kind of the outside the margins that we'd call okay. And so I don't know. I just kind of was thinking about it one day and came to me, but, yeah, it seems to be, I don't know how, if it's that way for everybody. It just kind of has seemed that way for me right now where, you know, it's there. It's like close. It's matching what I want to do. We're hitting, you know, and it feels good and it's producing the right stuff. And then, you know, if it just gets, it's just not quite consistent enough yet to be able to be contending week in and week out, but I know what to do and how to get there. I have to stay the course and just trust that it'll happen.
0: Jordan talking about the stall. That's called the stall for those who may not have a smoker like myself back at home. And again, he's talking about it with chicken. Man, the stall with beef and pork is even longer. You get a good pork shoulder on there, and it just kind of stalls out for a while. You're like, wait, what's going on? If you, when you don't, you know, it's like the first time you're doing it. But I

0: I think it's a pretty good analogy where, hey, all these things seem to be going, but in order to get over the hump, it just seems like it takes a little bit longer where it feels like everything's coming into place. And I love that. I love that for my guy, showing patience in terms of him finally getting over the hill and get, not even just getting a major championship win, Steven, just another win with all the changes he's made in his game, finally being healthy and all these things hopefully lining up for him, putting it all together and getting another win.
1: Haven't been patient enough, Gabe? I mean, you've been patient enough with Jordan? We're going to do this, huh? How patient can you be?
0: I mean, how patient were we with Rory? Took him 14 years to complete the career Grand Slam. Or, excuse me, well, decades to complete the career Grand Slam, but it took him 14 years to win the Masters.
1: I wonder how much those two have talked about that and, you know, what Jordan can draw on what Rory was able to achieve at the Masters. I imagine that has to free Jordan up a little bit too, is just seeing somebody that, you know, has been at the top of the game for such a long period of time do something that you're trying to achieve and do it in a span of over a decade. And this is going to be the 10th straight PGA championship that Jordan Spieth is trying to complete the career Grand Slam. It took Rory 11 at Augusta. So I imagine he's looking and trying to figure everything out, just like Rory McIlroy is doing. I will say one thing about the analogy. I love the analogy from Jordan Spieth, but we can't come to Philly and talk about smoked meats and not like bring in a cheesesteak reference, right? Like what is, we got to figure it out, Jordan.
0: Why? He's a Texas guy. He's not playing to the crowd's not in the media center. Look around. There's not a lot of media. You know, there's just other media guys. You don't have to play to the crowd then.
1: Exactly 90 minutes from when I landed in Philadelphia to get my first cheesesteak, Gabe. I know you're proud of me.
0: Attaboy. But again, so when you take a look at this, I put together the list of guys that, you know, could complete the career Grand Slam still. And so Jordan's obviously on the list with the PGA and... You know, it's questionable whether or not he's ever going to accomplish that in his career. Now, I think a place like this, because Jordan hasn't always been the longest, and a place like this could help, although Jordan added an inch to his driver, and he was driving it great last week. Everything else was bad, but he drove it well, so that was good. You got Phil in the U.S. Open, which I think everyone realizes that's just never going to happen, even though technically he's an active golfer. Scotty, he's going to pick off the U.S. Open, right? That's the last one he's got to go. So I think he's the next in line. But of...
1: Yeah, June, right?
0: he could be checking that one off. But then you've got three guys that I think are really interesting because they need two apiece. And if we go, okay, Scotty's the next, what do you think is more likely? Spieth wins a PGA or Brooks wins a Masters and an Open? Xander's wins a Masters in a U.S. Open, or Rahm wins a PGA in an Open. So if Scotty's the next what is the most realistic of all of those to also be someone of this era who ends up winning the career Grand Slam?
1: Yeah, I think just given his form in major championships, I think the answer is Xander Schauffele of those four names that you've listed. We saw how quickly he was able to pick off two in a calendar year. But Xander's major record, I'm going to try and pull it up on my PGA championship.
0: Xander?
1: You
0: want the Xander? Okay, since 2023.
1: Yeah. Give me all of the Wikipedia yellow right now.
0: Yeah. So, the Wikipedia yellow mostly exists in the Masters and the U.S. Open. The only year in his career in which he did not get a top 10 was 2022. But just going from 2023, T10, T18, T10, T17. 2024 is the outrageous year. 8th, 1st, T7, 1st. 2025, T8, T28. Oh, man. Outside the top 20. Unbelievable. T12, T7 at the Open, and then this year at the Masters, T9. And that doesn't include...
1: Yeah, that's my answer, Gabe.
0: That doesn't include nine
1: Xander.
0: Other top 10s that he had in major championships before 2022.
1: Yeah, he's made 16 straight cuts at majors. On top of that, the 2022 Masters is the last time that he has missed a cut. If you remember earlier this year, the Farmers Insurance was the first time that he had missed a cut in 72 consecutive events. The longest streak now belongs to Scottie Scheffler at 73 consecutive made cuts. The consistency that we see from Xander, he's knocking on the door. He has the game to win and a U.S. Open, no question. And I do think his game translates overseas. So I would go with Xander. At Augusta. Xander.
0: I was about to say, because Xander already has the Open. Yeah, and his record at the Masters is, I mean, other than the missed cut, T2, T17, T3, missed cut in 2022, T10, 8th, T8, T9. Now, he's a top 10 machine at Augusta.
1: Don't sleep on Xander this week either. He finished tied for third at 2018 at the BMW Championship.
0: So again, I noticed that. Again, because it's names that are still relevant, even though it was almost a decade ago, right? Like Keegan, Justin Rose, Xander, Rory,
1: Brooks.
0: Yeah. Like these are, you know, Justin Thomas finished just outside the top 10 here. So again, there's a handful of guys that played this course. And while I do expect it to play different based on the way you're talking about the rough and some of those things, I think having a little bit of that experience and playing well here certainly is going to matter for some of those guys.
1: Yeah, I was going to save it for our pick segment coming up, but there are a couple of names that also intrigue me in addition to Xander that I want to go through really quickly, just because I don't think a bomber necessarily has to win on this golf course. I love Russell Henley this week. Three consecutive top 10 finishes in majors for him. This year, tied for third at the Masters, tied for sixth at Bay Hill. It's a guy who knows how to play hard golf courses really well. Tommy Fleetwood, Cameron Young, I could see both of them putting themselves in contention for their first major championship. You know, both of them have gotten their monkey off their back in the last 6 to 8 months. Don't sleep on the love story in the city of brotherly love, and that involves roses. You know,
0: Okay. I see what you did there. I didn't know where you were going at first, but I've eventually got there.
1: Yeah. He won the PGA Tour AT&T National in 2010 at Adirondack. It was a tour event that stopped here in 2010 and 2011. Nick Watney won in 2011.
0: Boom, baby.
1: He also lost in a playoff to Keegan Bradley in 2018 here at Adirondack. And his lone major championship win came just down the road at Marion in 2013 for his U.S. Open. So something about the city of brotherly love and roses, man. I love Justin Rose this week, putting himself in contention. And then one other name, I think it's just worth noting for people who are unfamiliar with the streak that Adam Scott is currently on right now. This is going to be his 99th consecutive major championship. I'm working with Jane Crafter on Featured Holes, who's a legend on the LPGA, and she's Aussie born, and we're walking the fairway on 15, and Adam Scott stops Jane in the middle of the fairway to give her a big hug. And we just all start having a conversation. So I ask Adam, you know, how have you changed from your first to your 99th part of your streak? And he said his major championship debut, Gabe, was the 2000 Open Championship at St. Andrews. And he was playing a practice round with a kid known as Tiger Woods.
0: Yeah, who went on and won by eight strokes.
1: He said he felt like he was a spectator, not a player, because he was so in awe of playing a practice round with Tiger Woods that he let the emotions of just being A, at St. Andrews, B, playing alongside Tiger Woods and making your major championship debut on a property like that get the most of him. But what he's able to do right now, the consistency that we've seen from Adam Scott, and like he's longer than he's ever been at 45 years old right now. Like Adam Scott could be one of those feel good stories this week as he approaches 100 consecutive majors. Only Jack Nicklaus has done that, by the way.
0: I mean, because it's not even you just have to be that great, because you do, but you have to stay healthy. Like you can't just miss one in order to make the consecutive. It's about, I mean, again, he's got the most, you know, graceful swing ever, but it's unbelievable how good. And then because he's gone through U.S. Open qualifying, he's gotten through that way to continue the streak, right? At different times in his career. It's an awesome, awesome story.
1: Yeah. It's actually going to be, fun fact for you, his 100th total major championship this week, because he played that 2000 Open, and then his streak started later that year after he missed. He didn't qualify for the next major after that. So fun fact for you, this is actually his 100th major of his career, but the 99th consecutive one that he's playing. Pretty amazing.
0: We will give our picks. Those are coming up next. 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
8: In each phase of a superstar's life, there's always going to be that game that could be an early marker, a dividing line. And for Victor Wembanyama, the San Antonio Spurs, that dividing line is going to happen tonight because he had all those blocks, had a triple-double in game one, but they lost to the Minnesota Timberwolves in the Western Conference semifinals 104-102. And Victor Wembanyama, by his own admission, said, it's not about the blocks, it's the fact that we did not get the win and I did not play well. For the first time in his NBA career, this is now an important game for Victor Wembanyama. Not trying to dismiss what happened in the regular season or in the early rounds of the playoffs in which he missed a couple of games because of concussion protocol against the Portland Trail Blazers. You have home court advantage. You expect to get to the NBA championship, at least to the NBA finals, and you're down 0-1 to the Minnesota Timberwolves. For Victor Wembanyama, the rubber has met the road. We can't wait exactly how he meets that against Minnesota. In 60 seconds, a 2014 playoff in college football.
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8: We just knew it was not going to stay as a 12-team playoff in college football. But it's going to go from not 12 to 16, not 12 to 18, but 12 to 24 sooner than later, which means that they're getting what they want when it comes to the big boys making all the big noise, especially in the big conferences, especially when it comes to the Big Ten and the SEC. If they could have their own Big Ten SEC Invitational and keep out the ACC or the Big 12 or even Notre Dame, they would. But they can't. So what's the next best thing? Get as many teams from your conference into the playoff and have those opportunities going to be there. No more championship weekend. Maybe no more week zero games. We should have seen this coming. When so much money is out there and they want that money to stay with them when it comes to big boy college football, 12 to 16, it was going to be 12 to 24, and it's going to happen sooner than later. For the ESPN Radio Sports Beat, I'm Freddie Coleman of ESPN Radio's Fred.
0: Picks. Gruber Lofts has one called That's All That's Easy this week. Who are we picking to win the PGA Championship at Aronimink? Gruber Lofts has been serving the people of Wisconsin for more than 35 years. Gruber, Wisconsin's premier injury firm, Wisconsin's own. Gruber Lofts has one call. That's all. All right, Stephen, you only listed about half the field last segment of guys to watch. So who are you actually picking to win?
1: Look at the past champions of this event. Scottie Scheffler, Xander Schauffele, Brooks Koepka, Justin Thomas, Phil Mickelson, Colin Morikawa, Brooks Koepka, Justin Thomas. A big horse is going to win this championship, Gabe, and there's not a bigger horse in golf right now than our defending champion. And for the first time since Brooks Koepka won consecutive major championships in 2018, 2019, or consecutive PGA championships, I'm taking Scottie Scheffler. I know it's a low-hanging fruit this week, but one more fun fact for you. Each of the last 10 PGA champions have been won by a player representing the United States of America. It's the longest streak of American winners at the PGA Championship since they won the entire decade of the 1980s. So I'm going with Scottie Scheffler to wave that American flag here in the city of brotherly love, the 250th anniversary of our great country. And it's going to be Scotty.
0: Well, you make me feel bad for picking the guy I'm going to pick, but whatever, I'm still going to do it because I think it's going to be a tremendous story coming out of this. For the first time since 2015, someone is going to be winning the first two majors of the calendar year, and Grand Slam talk for Rory McIlroy will be on. I think Rory comes in, wins the PGA. Again, he finished in the top five here when they played in 2018 when it was the BMW Championship, 8 years ago. So I'm taking Rory McIlroy to win this major championship.
1: The only thing I want more than a Rory Scotty final pairing on Sunday here at Aronimink is another cheesesteak this week in Philadelphia.
0: I thought you were going to say
1: give it
0: Jordan,
1: to me all.
0: I just thought you were going to say a Jordan Spieth win, but okay, I guess cheesesteaks.
1: I wasn't gonna step on your toes. You can have your Spieth moment. I can't believe you didn't pick your guy.
0: Just think about how cool it would be if he were to complete the career. I digress.
1: How about this, Gabe? If Jordan does it this week, we're going to have a smoked meats party together.
0: Oh,
1: how about that?
0: Absolutely. Yes, we will have a smoked meats party. It'll be right here on the tee next week. Again, check out Steven, ESPN Plus, all week long. He's going to be part of the featured holes coverage for the PGA Championship out there at Aronimink. We'll recap his time in Philly. We'll recap the tournament as well next week right here on the tee.
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